0: Perfect execution of stealth from golfer Scotty Scheffler to triumph at the final event of the PGA Tour season by 3 strokes. The world number one's finished with a 4 under par 66 to sit at 16 under for the Tour Championship, enough to claim the $16.9 million prize. He reversed a 3-shot deficit.
1: Days like today are really fun. Coming from behind and being able to win tournaments is a really cool feeling. You know, there was a lot of talented guys in front of me on the leaderboard, and I was fortunate to, like I said, to get off to a good start. Right.

0: Uri, Alka now has 13 career wins on the seniors tour. Hayden Paddens determined to enjoy a second podium finish from four events of the World Rally Championship season. He and co-driver John Kennard have secured a runner-up result at the latest round in Paraguay, their first WRC event on gravel since 2018. Paddens says the result was an unexpected bonus, driving the shared third car for Hyundai.
1: This one feels as good as a win. Especially after the journey we've been on over the last 18 years. Amazing to share it with John in the car after so long as well.
0: And Charlize Ledger-Walker has followed older sister Crystal to the Tokomanawa Queens in the National Women's Basketball League. The pair, who have played together at American collegiate level and for the Tall Ferns, have committed to the Wellington-based side for the season starting next month. The opportunity allows Charlize to stay active in the WNBA off-season following a rookie campaign at the Connecticut Sun.
2: Talking with Crystal, I was kind of seeing where she would end up, and that just happened to be the Queens, and they're an amazing organisation. I'm really excited to be a part of everything they've created.
0: Basketball coverage with BK's Cinnamon Sugared Fries. It's like having fries for dessert. I'm Nick Bewley. That's Newstalk ZB News and Sport to 12:05. Matt Heath and Tyler Adams are next.
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4: Mainly fine. A few showers on the cards from this afternoon. Could be heavy and squally with hail possible. Northeasterly set to turn southwesterly from about now and become strong for a time this afternoon. The high today should be 15 degrees. Overnight cold down to minus one. Right now in the city, it's 11 degrees. On Newstalk ZB.
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5: Let's get your business growing. Good morning. Now John's Road approaching Sawyer's Arms, a moderate run, moderate to heavy at times. Greer's Road at Harewood, again heading down towards Main North Road, Papanui Heaton and Innes, moderate to heavy. Also Lincoln Road approaching Morehouse Avenue. 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
3: 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Newstalk ZB.
6: Very good afternoon to you. Welcome into Monday's show. Hope you had a fantastic weekend and thanks for giving us a listen.
7: I certainly did have a fantastic weekend. How great were those pilots?
6: Oh!
7: Over the stadium.
6: Unreal. That's how you do it.
7: Yeah. Just absolutely, I don't know what's happening. The game didn't kick off for ages while they were standing around waiting for the planes to turn up. And when they did, they absolutely buzzed the station.
6: Fanged it in.
7: Like a couple of mavericks and gooses.
6: Almost skidded off the top of the stadium. I mean, incredible.
7: I need to find out whether that was on purpose or they got their numbers slightly wrong. Either way, it was great and good on them.
6: Yeah.
7: It was very exciting.
6: Highly entertaining.
7: Yeah.
6: We need some of that.
7: I thoroughly backed their decision to skid across the stadium, missing it by metres. It looked very cool.
6: Yeah, certainly impressive. Absolutely.
7: Hey, in the weekend, I got an Uber to Parnell.
6: Nice.
7: And the Uber driver was a guy called Wayne, and he was listening to Newstalk ZB.
6: Oh!
7: Yeah.
6: Good man.
7: Yeah. And I asked him whether he listens to the afternoon show, and he said, no, hate those guys.
6: Right.
7: I said, good on you, Wayne. And then he goes, oh, what is that? There's that guy on the show. He's got his dog called Colin, and he's got his girlfriend called Tracy. And Tracy was sitting there. And Tracy had booked the Uber.
6: Yes.
7: So he's like, oh, Tracy.
6: Oh, the penny drops.
7: Yeah.
6: Yeah.
7: Yeah. And I said, Wayne. Wayne was turning 80 next week. Very lovely man. Lovely man. Great driver.
6: Yeah.
7: Been driving for a very long time.
6: Safe.
7: Safe. But
6: got you there on time.
7: But then he said, I listen to you a lot, mainly just to get through to Heather. And I said, thanks, Wayne.
6: Fair enough. Look, we'll take it. We'll take it. If that's what Wayne's doing, if that's what other people are doing, that's what we're here for.
7: If Wayne is rage listening, we'll still take him.
6: Exactly. We take the rage listening.
7: And he was a great driver.
6: Yep.
7: And we had a great conversation in the car.
6: Five star?
7: I gave him five stars and a tip, of course.
6: How big was the tip?
7: How big was the tip? $5?
6: Oh, yeah, that's good. Yeah. Sounds like he deserved it.
7: So anyway, I says to Wayne, I'll talk about you on the radio on Monday. So
6: there you go.
7: So tune in. So g'day, Wayne.
6: G'day, mates.
7: You're a great New Zealander.
6: Sounds like you're a good driver, yeah. And those 5 stars were well-deserved.
7: Yeah.
6: And that $5 tip. Don't spend it all at once.
7: And if you're listening, Colin, that's my dog that Wayne was talking about. Yeah. You're a good boy, Colin. You're a good boy.
6: That's for you, Wayne. And Colin, of course. How good. Right.

0: Let's get into today's show. After 1 o'clock, you may have seen this, but it's a new series in the Herald starting today. It's going to go for about a week on our country's debt. So in total, get this, we are approaching $1 trillion in debt. Big number. So that includes housing debt, consumer debt, business debt, agriculture debt, of course, crown debt, and council debt as well. So
1: in student loan debt.
0: Student loan debt, chuck that in there as well, which is about $2 bucks. So in 2016, when the Herald first ran the Nation of Debt series, the tally of all available private and public debt figures came to around $492 billion. So that was 10 years ago. A decade on, that tally now sits at $937.5 billion.
1: So it's gone from $492 billion to $937 billion.
0: Yep, up 90%. So they are some big numbers. Even when you take into account inflation, that's still up 34%. So Crown Core borrowing, that was right up there, as you can imagine. Get this. So in 2016, it was $95 billion. Now it sits at $250 billion as of May this year. And mortgage borrowing, that's pretty high as well. That sits at $399 billion. But here's the thing. Compared to Crown debt, that increasing debt when it comes to mortgage borrowing has actually started to slow down. So that goes from an average of 4.8% increase in borrowing from 2016 to 2022. That is now reduced to 0.38% increase in borrowing in the last year.
1: Right, so it's going up, but not quite as fast in that region, but that might be symptomatic of the troubled economy more than anything else, right?
0: 100%, yeah.
1: So I guess, I mean, there's no two ways to put it, that's an insane figure.
0: Mm.
1: And, you know, just do very, very rough, you know, rounded math, you're going to say that 5 million into a trillion is 200,000.
0: Mm-hmm.
1: I think, roughly.
0: I think that, yeah.
1: So that's a good lot math for every man, woman and child in the country to owe 200,000.
0: Mm-hmm.
1: Especially say you've got four people in your house. So you've got a newborn baby popping out knowing 200 grand and having to pay it off for the rest of their life.
0: That is terrifying.
1: Yeah.
0: Yeah.
1: So the question is, do we freak out enough about our debt in this country, or have we gotten too comfortable with debt? Is it just too big a number to even think about, and so we just go on with our lives?
0: Mm.
1: And is that a problem? Because when you see a country as small as us, and you see a debt pushing up towards a trillion.
0: Mm.
1: That's pretty terrifying.
0: It is very scary, and I think that's a part of it, right? When you see a number like that, and most of us would look at that and say, well, what do we do? How do we fix that? How do we even start to deal with a number like that? It's too hard. Let's just carry on, and eventually everything will collapse.
1: I always think about this thing between the breakdown of what a million is to a billion before even you start talking about a trillion, but 1 million seconds, right,
0: mm-hmm,
1: is 11 days, 13 hours, and 46 minutes.
0: Yep.
1: 1 billion seconds is 31 years, 8 months, and 19 days.
0: That's a long time.
1: So 11 days for 1 million to get 1 million seconds and 31 years to get 1 billion seconds.
0: Mm-hmm.
1: So sometimes I think we run 1 billion and 1 million together like they're similar numbers.
0: Yeah, exactly. Without then, even talking about 1 trillion, as you say.
1: And then you throw $1 trillion worth of debt and, yeah.
0: Yeah, it's a scary figure, but taking your calls and your thoughts on that. So are we not freaking out about our debt enough? What do you say to that? 0800 80 1080 after 1 o'clock. And right now, 9292, if you want to send through your thoughts. It is 13 past 12.
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0: perspective
1: for anyone who may have got a building inspection is that you don't actually need a qualification. 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
2: There's a piece and spin-off where they're saying Hipkins is so boring and he's running such a non-event campaign, he's just batting to stay at the wicket. 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
2: Very, very similar. 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
4: Very good afternoon to you. It's a 12:15.
0: The Hour. Politics.
4: And good to catch up with, once again, senior political reporter Azaria Howe. G'day, Azaria.
5: G'day, good to be with you.
4: So, National is campaigning on a lessened student loan repayment rate. Tell us more.
5: Yeah, the National Party promising to reduce the student loan repayment rate if it can form a government at the next election. It's campaigning on increasing annual interest, boosting penalties, though, for people who move overseas. National promising to reduce the compulsory rate to 12%, from 12% rather to 10%. The current rate, 12 cents on every dollar earned above $24,128. The party would also restrict access to KiwiSaver for people living overseas. Nicola Willis, National's finance spokesperson, says only 3 out of 10 overseas borrowers are paying on time. So it's really significant that we get on top of this. She says right now the current student loan regime is too soft on people who leave and too hard on people who stay and work and raise families in New Zealand. The party is also saying that Treasury is forecasting to create 220,000 new jobs in the next 4 years. Well, Labour's tertiary education spokesperson Shannon Halbert has pointed out that the student loan repayment was actually increased from 10 to 12% in 2012. But this policy to me reads as an attempt to try to prevent the exodus of young people calling somewhere else home. National says the policy means if you're earning $75,000 a year, you have student debt, you'd keep an additional $39 each fortnight, which isn't heaps. But if you're a new graduate, it's certainly better than nothing. But I will say on this, often the reason people do go to Australia or the UK is because salaries are significantly higher, more than that $30 a fortnight more that National says would be in the back pocket. Well, Nicola Willis tells Ryan Bridge today on Herald Now, in many cases, there are jobs people can do at home and they're choosing to go overseas.
6: I accept there are absolutely some people who struggle to find a job when they graduate, but ultimately, if they go offshore for a little while, I want them home and I want the system to send them that message that coming home is a good deal. Staying offshore for a long time means you will be having to pay back the New Zealand taxpayer.
5: And she says Kiwis got a great deal out of New Zealand taxpayers and therefore they should pay what they owe.
7: Yeah, especially considering what you borrow if your student loan doesn't even pay for about 25% of your actual costs.
4: Heavily subsidised, yeah. And then you shoot off and you decide you don't want to pay it back. I mean, not a great look.
7: So the taxpayers already covered 75%. You should at least pay back your 25%. Surely. Yeah. And Cabinet's expected to make a call on the fuel tax today. What are we expecting, Azaria?
5: Today on the cards, a decision on whether or not fuel excise duty increases. This will be a big one. The government has repeatedly, though, said it would be unlikely for it to increase on the 1st of January, given the petrol situation we've been in with increased prices. Today is believed to be the deadline day. Nicola Willis, though, is also signalling the significance of the National Land Transport Fund, which is paid for by this.
6: That funds your public transport, it funds repairs to your local roads, it ensures that our bridges are resilient to weather events. So it's an important fund and we can't freeze it forever.
5: Well, the Prime Minister, Christopher Luxon, though, says that's been topped up through other places. National also campaigning on no new taxes. Seemingly, though, it's unable yet to say if there would be no increases to things like petrol, excise duty and things like that. Although I would be surprised, and I'm sure everyone else would, if today's announcement would be that the government was increasing the fuel tax, at least from January.
7: Well, how many days out from an election are we?
4: Yeah, exactly. I think we kind of know where that one's going to go at this stage.
7: And what's going on at the Pacific Islands Forum?
5: Yeah, so to Palau, some tension in the Pacific. Key world leaders, especially from this part of the world, are gathering in Palau for the 55th iteration of the Pacific Islands Forum, a key set of diplomatic talks around security, defence, trade, also climate change, quite significant to this part of the world. But this year looks to be a bit different because a number of island nations have effectively pulled out of the forum or are sending different people. We're hearing Kiribati has sent their former ambassador to China to the talks. They say, though, this is because of a limited number of flights out of their capital. Now, this is also as PIF is expected to talk about China launching a test ballistic missile into the Pacific in July. It seems almost painfully clear that the country's former ambassador will not be at all signing up to any joint statement condemning this action. Also, recently, the Solomon Islands PM has had to go home from Palau. The Solomons held PIF last year, I believe. They were expected to be a really key part of this year's talks. They were set to propose a joint defence and security statement. That seems to be off the cards. Their Prime Minister, Matthew Wale, has had to return home after Parliament issued a no-confidence vote in him. And Fiji's Prime Minister also not attending the meetings because of what he is saying are domestic engagements, so politics back at home. This is despite him being the person behind the Ocean of Peace Agreement and also despite the fact that PIF countries met in Fiji earlier this month to discuss that China ballistic missile test. Well, our Foreign Affairs Minister Winston Peters is expressing concerns about potential foreign interference. Here's what he's had to say when questioned about it today.
8: Well, you'd be defying gravity and logic if you said it wasn't a big problem.
5: Well, our ambassador to China, Wang Xiaolong, has put on X, formerly known as Twitter, quote, "For someone holding a hammer, everything looks like a nail." Well, it's not 100% clear whether or not this does have to do with the PIF situation or if it's just kind of words of wisdom
7: just a wry aside.
5: Or something like that.
4: A thought for the day.
5: I have gone to the... Yeah, maybe just trying to get some retweets, quote of the day or something. But I've gone to the embassy to see what they have to say about this situation. Also, significantly, well, you might think, why are we talking about this? Obviously, all the world leaders and the Pacific leaders are there. But New Zealand is hosting PIF in 2027, so next year. And if this is anything to go by, it's going to be a tense time.
4: I mean, it is quite extraordinary that almost 30% of those leaders haven't turned up at the Pacific Islands Forum, but I imagine there'll be more to come on that. Azaria, thank you very much for the catch-up.
5: Thanks so much.
4: You have a great rest of your Monday afternoon. That is our senior political reporter, Azaria Howe, live from Parliament. It's now time for the regional wrap with Jacob Jones. G'day, Jacob. Good to see you.
9: Hey there, guys.
4: So, hopes Canterbury's new solar farm will spark a wave of renewable energy projects.
9: Yeah, Genesis Energy is investing $125 million in its Leeston solar farm, which is expected to be up and running by 2028. It could generate enough electricity to power almost 14,000 households. Rewiring Aotearoa Policy Director Dave Carles says New Zealand needs to more than double its electricity generation, so this should only be the beginning.
10: There's a lot of projects waiting in the wings for the market to be right. We just really need all of those people who have projects that haven't hit the go button yet to get on with it.
9: Carl says the quicker solar projects come online, the less New Zealand needs to worry about dry air electricity shortages and LNG proposals. He says these projects further reinforce that we don't need to increase our reliance on overseas fuels. We need to have an abundance of renewable sources here.
4: All right, we'll see how they go with that one. To Wellington, and water bills are set to rise and the government will be hovering over Taiki Wai's shoulders.
9: Yeah, Wellingtonians are being told by the government they can now have more confidence in the region's new water entity. The Commerce Commission will have the ability to set binding requirements on what Taiki Wai delivers and when. It's the first time this tool has been used on a water services provider and follows concerns about the rising forecast cost of bills. The Commission says new measures are designed to improve transparency, accountability and ensure independent scrutiny. Porirua Mayor Anita Baker says the key thing for people across the region will always be affordability, and she warns Taiki Wai may have to push out longer term projects. Consumer Affairs Minister Cameron Brewer says transparency on its own is not enough, so the government's giving the Commission real teeth to deal with Taiki Wai.
4: Right. And finally, what's Auckland University had to say about this national student loan policy?
9: As Azaria mentioned, National is proposing to lower compulsory repayments for those who stay in the country from 12 to 10%. It also wants to charge overseas borrowers an extra 1% in annual interest. Auckland University Vice Chancellor Nick Smith has told us debt is a major factor in graduates' decisions about where to stay in New Zealand or leave, but it isn't the main factor.
11: Ultimately, the most important things for our graduates is having exciting jobs and careers that they can do, and being able to do that in our country is probably one of the most important things we could focus on.
9: Smith says better career pathways are needed to keep graduates here, and it could take 20 years to turn things around.
11: We need to invest in the kinds of research and development that produces the rocket labs and the software and the film creative sectors and the health tech, and we've done that historically, but I worry that we're now perhaps not doing it.
9: Unemployment hit 5.2% last quarter, but was much higher at 6.1% in Auckland.
4: Very good. I mean, that is interesting whether that particular policy would, you know, get more student loan borrowers coming home. I don't know.
7: I think the funny thing with me, when I first got my student loan, I just thought I was going to live forever and never pay it back and didn't even think about it.
4: Yep.
7: You know, when you're sort of 18 years old and you're signing up to, you're not.
4: You use the course-related costs to go out and chat your mates.
7: Yeah, are you thinking the difference between 10 and 12%?
4: No, not at that age. Jacob, thank you very much, mate. Good to see you. You have a great afternoon.
9: Great to talk, guys.
4: That is the Regional Wrap with Jacob Jones. Coming up next, we'll get to some of your feedback coming through on 9292. It is 26 past 12.
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4: 28 past 12.
7: This text says, no need to worry. USA has over $140 trillion in debt. That's talking about how New Zealand's got $1 trillion in debt. We're pushing up a trillion. What are we on? It's
4: 937.5.
7: Yeah, so it's a wee ways.
4: Yeah, you know, another 70 billion, give or take.
7: It's like when people talk about India's population and we go, it's roughly a billion or 1.4 billion.
4: Yeah.
7: And you're kind of writing off a whole 400 million people.
4: Yeah.
7: It's kind of a thing. I mean, the difference between a trillion and where we're at now isn't inconsequential. But the USA, I think actually, to be more accurate, the USA is currently holds about $40 trillion in debt, not $140 trillion. But they also have 350 million people.
4: Mm.
7: We have five. And so I was doing just the rough math before, and 5 million into a trillion is about 200,000.
4: Yep.
7: So rough math here, 350 million into 40 trillion is about 100 and, what would that be, 142?
4: Four.
7: 100 and... No, it'd be way less than that. It'd be like 110, roughly 110 $1,000 per person of debt in the States. But but also countries have different debt. Like they've got internal banks and our banks are owned out of Australia. It all gets pretty complicated.
4: That's right, And they're more productive than us on the global scale. They bring in more GDP. I mean, there's all those sort of things that you've got to put into the equation as well.
7: Yeah.
4: Very wealthy country, but yes, they've got a bit of debt as well. A
7: very strong internal economy.
4: Yes, yeah.
7: But, you know, one of those things that is helping us is our exports at the moment. You know, thank goodness that our export sector is doing quite well in these reasonably challenging times.
4: Heck yeah.
7: But anyway, we'll be talking about that after 1 o'clock. Should we be more freaked out about our debt as it rounds $1 trillion?
4: That's going to be a great conversation. 0800 80 1080 after 1 and 9292 if you want to join the conversation right now. It is time for headlines with Raylene. Bang on, 12:30.
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26: With Your Ride, New Zealand's number one taxi app, download Your Ride today. Winston Peters says foreign interference could be behind tension at this year's Pacific Islands Forum in Palau, with a number of leaders not going. Members are expected to discuss climate and security, including China's Pacific missile test in July. The Prime Minister says we have no current red flags on fuel supply, with a call due on next year's scheduled tax and road user charge hikes. Only a few oil ships are getting through the Strait of Hormuz, and the US resumed firing on Iran today. More flooding is possible in Nepal, where rivers are rising. The death toll from last week's flash flood is nearing 800 with thousands missing. Snow has closed State Highway 1 north of Dunedin and State Highway 87 between Outram and Middlemarch. A symposium organised by an anti-sugar lobby group will discuss banning soft drinks in schools. About 10,000 children and youth are hospitalised with dental issues each year. We disagree. Economist calls for pause before further official cash rate hikes. You can read more at nzherald.co.nz. Back to Matt Heath and Tyler Adams.
4: Thank you very much, Raylene. Just before we get to Jess Davidson, who's standing by, a couple more texts coming through on 9292.
7: Hi, guys. Debt is one side of the balance sheet. What is the asset side of the balance sheet and how much has that grown? It's a meaningless discussion if we don't know the size of the benefit grown from the debt. It's a very good point. Well, looking at that borrowing out of COVID, it's quite difficult to find any tangible things that we got from spending that. And also, we're currently in the situation where we're borrowing a bit of money to pay the interest, aren't we?
4: That's right.
7: So that's if you're borrowing a bit of, if some of the money you're borrowing is going to interest payments, that might not still be the case. It was a few months ago, but if if you're borrowing some money to pay some interest, then that's definitely not getting an asset out of it. That's not helping the other side of the balance, is it?
4: Exactly. But taking your calls on that after 1 o'clock, 0800 80 1080 is that number to call, and 9292 is the text number as well. Should we be more freaked out about our level of debt after that Herald series that has revealed we are getting pretty close to $1 trillion in debt overall? Tell us your thoughts. That is coming up after 1 o'clock right now, though. It is 25 to 1.
25: The Rural Update with Farmlands. With you this spring and every spring to come.
4: And back with us, Jess Davidson for thecountry.co.nz. How you doing, Jess?
1: Very well, team. It's the last day of winter. Thank goodness for that.
4: Is that right?
1: We're nearly there.
7: Oh, my. Yeah. Oh, my goodness. Of course, September.
1: Yes.
7: September
1: exactly.
7: Is spring. Is that technically spring or is it technically spring on September 20th? Like, there's two types of spring.
1: I don't know.
7: Yeah.
1: When do I don't know. The blossoms are out. The blossoms are out. The daffodils are up. So
7: oh, really?
1: That's new spring.
4: Yeah.
7: Yeah, well, right.
4: When do we change our clocks forward or back or whatever it is?
1: I think that's, isn't that latest in September? Like around the 18th or something? I'm pretty
4: yeah.
1: sure.
4: Yeah.
7: All right. Okay.
4: I'm looking
1: bring
4: forward to
1: on.
4: That.
1: Yeah, bring it on.
4: Yeah,
1: bring it on. Survive winter. Mm. Yeah.
7: I don't want to question it. I'm happy for spring to start on the first year.
4: Yeah. Yeah. It's good times.
7: Yeah. But the, we'll but the, it. I mean, if you're going to be really pedantic, you talk about the equinox, don't you?
4: Mm.
7: And the equinox.
1: Oh, yeah.
7: The equinox is sort of in the 20s, like 23rd or something, isn't it?
4: Yeah. I think you're right.
1: Possibly.
4: Yeah.
1: Possibly.
7: But it starts tomorrow.
4: Yeah.
7: Yay.
4: Yeah.
1: Yay.
4: We're through it.
7: And speaking of yay, rural hospitals leading the way for doctor education, Jess.
1: Yeah, believe it or not, but fake emergencies are forming part of a plan to improve the rural health workforce. Now, young doctors in Ashburton are gaining valuable skills that they may not get in larger hospitals thanks to adult-sized mannequins. There are two fake rooms in Ashburton Hospital that are often filled with two fake patients being those mannequins. Now, doctors use them to learn about various health scenarios and allow the young doctors to practice with complex procedures. Now, the mannequins breathe, they talk, they open and close their eyes, just a wee bit freaky, but they can also adjust them so it's hard to put a breathing tube through their airways. Now, in larger hospitals, young doctors could miss this training, with more senior doctors typically on hand to take over. And it's part of the rural medical program trying to build the rural health workforce. Now, some injuries that they do facilitate include being bowled over by cows, bitten by sheep, which I've not experienced, but I wouldn't imagine it would be very fun, and things that typically city doctors may not see. Those in the program say the rural environment around Ashburton means they can go out on their days off, have a break in the sun, and enjoy the beautiful surroundings unlike they would get in the city. So it sounds like a great place to learn. I have a bit of a phobia about dolls, so I don't think it would be for me, but it sounds like an awesome, awesome piece of work.
4: Yeah. They are quite terrifying mannequins, though, aren't they? I've just had a look, and he's, his mouth is a gate. They've dressed him up in some sort of Hawaiian shirt for some reason. Is that just to, is that just to make them feel a bit better?
1: He's just come back from holiday.
4: Yeah.
1: He knows it's spring. He
7: kind
1: knows
7: of a Hawkeye
1: it's spring.
7: Look.
4: Yeah, exactly. Yeah. Great story. And as you say, we need more rural doctors and nurses, so fantastic stuff.
1: Absolutely.
4: Yeah. Jess, you go well. Enjoy the first day of spring, if that's what it is, and we'll catch you back here same time tomorrow.
1: Sounds good. See you guys.
4: That is Jess Davidson for thecountry.co.nz. Up next, we have a chat with Liam Down, and exactly what we're chatting about after 1 o'clock. We are nearing $1 trillion in debt, so we'll have a chat about those numbers next. It is 22 to 1.
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4: It is 19 to 1, and in studio is Liam Dan, New Zealand Business Editor-at-Large. G'day, mates.
17: Hey, guys.
4: So we're going to talk about this after 1, but the 10th annual New Zealand Herald Nation of Debt series was launched today with a pretty terrifying debt counter approaching $1 trillion.
17: Yeah, so we tally up everything. So it's you got your housing, your business debt, your consumer debt, ag debt, and all that government debt. Student loan, local government, the whole lot, to get a sort of a gross figure, which I know people will say, well, you know, what do we own? You've got to do a so net household wealth is better than that. I think it's about 2.2 trillion of mostly houses, but also, you know, farms and all the rest of it.
7: So what's net household wealth? What's included in household wealth?
17: Yeah, well, that is, look, I would say it's almost all housing wealth. There'll be some savings. You probably throw KiwiSaver
7: in.
17: And all
7: so it's a net household that is and the value of the property stock.
17: Yeah, so that offsets against the housing debt, which is still the biggest chunk of our debt, even though the story in the past few years, perhaps not surprisingly because our housing market's tanked, has been good news for the Reserve Bank. They're happy that we don't have that sort of financial stability risk where debt was just growing dramatically.
7: It's being too broke to borrow a win, though, that would be the question.
17: Yeah, well, that's right. There was a Financial Times story last week that said, isn't it great how Auckland solved its housing crisis? And it's just been such good story, the zoning laws and all sort of stuff. It's like, well, yes, we also had an economic crash, and they didn't mention that too much. But yeah, look that debt picture is looking pretty good. Agri debt, as you would also expect, very good. Farmers have been paying down debt the last couple of seasons. So the Reserve Bank used to worry about that, and they're not worrying about that now either. Perversely, they probably do worry a little bit about, and perhaps we all should, is business debt, because that's where actually you want to see a bit of borrowing.
7: Yeah.
17: Because you want to see businesses getting excited about investing and growing.
7: The old productive part of the economy.
17: Mm. Yeah, that's right. So that has been really subdued in the past year or two. Some businesses are probably borrowing just to survive. You know, you'd like to see some growth there. It's an interesting story. I mean, I guess you could say that the economy going through what it's been through is helping to remove some of that debt risk, because it used to be a big deal. Think back 7 or 10 years ago when we were talking about housing bubbles and stuff. You know,
7: we were worried about the dairy farmer debt.
17: Oh, yeah, dairy crash. Well, and the dairy prices just kept going. So you've got to be, you know, don't want to go worrying all the time. So that's good.
4: Yeah, exactly.
17: Good things happen.
4: Yeah.
7: Well, then I feel a bit bad about our question for after one. Should we be panicking about our debt as it approaches $1 trillion, 0800 80 10 80?
4: We should be worrying a little bit, maybe.
7: Yeah.
17: Well, there's things to worry about in there. Perhaps I think for me, and I've written about this on the weekend, it's not necessarily the raw number. You've got to look at the quality of spending that goes with the debt. So if you want to look at government, I'm sure the people have views on the Crown debt. Mm. You know, it's about the quality of the spending. If you're borrowing to invest in things that make you more money than the interest, great. But if you're borrowing and it's just sort of disappearing on life, then it's not so great.
4: Yeah, very good. Liam, thank you very much. And looking forward to your thoughts on that after 1 o'clock as well. That's Liam Dann, of course, New Zealand Business Editor at Large. Time to talk entertainment and lifestyle news with Beth Haviland. G'day, Beth.
1: G'day.
4: So Dolly Parton has been laid to rest at an intimate family funeral after she passed away last week.
1: Yeah, so just a few days afterwards, I think. So last Friday, her family just gathered for a small funeral in Nashville. She's now next to her husband, Carl Dean. He died in March last year. And that was kind of her wishes. It was just going to be the small private family thing. And, you know, fans and friends could pay their respects by donating to her charity or just, you know, sharing memories online.
4: Nice.
7: And the cast of Taskmaster New Zealand, unbelievably, for someone that was on season 2, is now up to season 7.
1: Yeah. So that starts on the 14th of September. Who have we got? We've got Morgana O'Reilly, White Lotus star.
7: Great New Zealander.
1: Comedians, Rhys Matthewson and Hoani Hoatini. Actor Dave Farney and Rose Matafeo, who's probably the one to beat this time.
7: Oh, wow, because she's of course, been in the UK
1: she's
7: version.
1: She's been the Taskmaster the junior version.
7: That's a good cast.
1: And she plays second in the UK as well on season 9.
7: That's a very good cast.
4: Yeah, very much looking forward
7: great
4: to that.
7: Great show, Taskmaster.
1: Absolutely.
7: New Zealand.
1: A good time. Yeah.
4: Beth, thank you very much. Have a nice afternoon. We'll see you back here soon. That is Beth Haviland, entertainment and lifestyle reporter. Next up, we chat sports and plenty to talk about when it comes to the ABs versus South Africa. It is 14-1.
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21: When beer pong was considered irresponsible by those who wear pyjamas to bed, the Alternative Commentary Collective teamed up and rebranded it Kiwi Pong. The 2026 edition of the Kiwi Pong World Series in association with So Beer is headed to Go Media Stadium with not only a record amount of teams, but the biggest prize pool ever offered. Text Pong to 3236 to get the details. Plus, Pong for good with all proceeds of the event going towards the Warriors Foundation.
4: News Talk ZB, it is 11 to 1. In studio is Clay Wilson, sports director for News Talk ZB. G'day, mates.
0: Afternoon, guys.
4: So, scrum-related war of words in the wake of the All Blacks' second test loss to the Springboks.
0: Yeah, as if it wasn't spicy enough on the field, we've now got a genuine war of words off the field between Dave Rennie and Russie Erasmus.
7: Yeah, I love that.
0: Now, of course, Dave Rennie is the more understated side of this duel that's going on, but it has its kind of genesis in terms of Dave Rennie talking about the scrums before the series started and kind of hinting at a few things. And Russie Erasmus took, you know, umbrage to this, and it's carried on post-test. I think Rennie made some more remarks about the scrum, and kind of in a way that Russie feels like he's doing it to, that's their tactic of trying to get into the referees' heads.
7: Yeah.
0: And he's had a big crack after the day after the test at the weekend, and has come out and really not held back at all. So let's take a listen to what he had to say.
6: If he's going to start moaning about stuff like that, then they are under pressure. Of course, last week we didn't moan after there was clear head contacts a lot of time. And today in the first 40, there was 4 head contacts and nothing was done about it. So, and then Lewitt get the first one.
0: So, I mean, who do you believe? I think he's saying they're under pressure and they're doing this because they're under pressure. And, you know, Jason Ryan responding overnight, last night, coming back and saying, well, there's pressure all around, and kind of indicating that the Springboks are the one under pressure. Now, like I said, we know Russie Erasmus is a colourful character. He doesn't hold back. How much of this is, you know, the continued mind games that goes into this series? How much is it is genuine belief? They obviously both are of differing opinions around what's happening there. And, of course, you're always trying to play that game of getting into the subconscious of the officials and whatever else to win the little battles that you need to in what is a series with such fine margins, right?
7: See, this is why we love the longer tours, because the stories start to come out. You know, you fly over here, play one game, whatever. A long tour like that, and tensions rise. It's great.
4: Yeah,
7: I love it. We love the rivalry.
4: Yeah,
7: it's fantastic, and what a flyover as well.
4: Oh, how good.
7: It's nearly a landing.
4: It's unreal. Yeah.
7: It was metres right from a landing. and the Taniwha make a successful first defence of the Ranfurly Shield.
0: Yeah, not to my pleasure as a Tasman boy, but I think if any other team was going to have the Shield and be holding on to the Shield, this Northland story is great, isn't it?
7: 47 years.
0: Man, they celebrated long and hard last week. I would love to know what kind of state they're in today.
4: Yeah.
0: And what their plan is for this week, because they have actually drawn the last game of the round this week. They don't play till Sunday afternoon. So I imagine those celebrations are going to go on.
7: See, this is the problem with the Ranfurly Shield. Your celebrations can start to become a problem for their defence.
4: Yeah, exactly.
0: But they're now talking, you know, they're second on the ladder. They're now talking, hey, can we go and, you know, make a run for the title? And who would have thought that at the start of the season?
4: And getting a sellout at O'Kara Park, you know, that seats 18,000 for an NPC game. That's phenomenal, isn't it?
7: Yeah. It's a good time.
4: Yeah, and how good is this? Warriors seal top 2 finish with the comeback win.
0: Yeah, it was all go yesterday, wasn't it, at Mount Smart? You know, a sellout, and then the halfbacks get withdrawn, and then Jet Cleary makes his debut, and Nathan and Ivan and his family are in the crowd.
7: It was good when Jet was getting a bit aggro at one point, and you look up at Nathan, and he's just got a big smile on his face. Obviously, Jet's a bit of a character.
0: Yeah,
7: he played well, though.
0: Yeah, he did play well, and of course, there was a lot going on in the game. The Knights had a player sent off for you know, a really ugly high shot, so the Warriors are a man up. They get behind by 16 points, come all the way back, and it was a bit sort of all over the shop, the game, but main thing being they got the win, and they're all but guaranteed of a top 2 finish and getting that first week of the finals at Mount Smart.
7: One of the craziest tries ever. Boot, face, knee, back of the hands.
4: Yeah.
0: That was one of the great Falcons.
7: Boot, Falcon, knee, and right back. That was great.
4: Incredible.
7: But,
4: yeah.
7: It was all over the shop that game, but fantastic win.
4: Yeah. Clay, thank you very much, mate. You go well for the rest of the afternoon. We'll see you back here soon.
0: Same to you guys.
4: That is Sports News Director for News Talk ZB, Clay Wilson. It is 7 minutes to 1.

0: Daisy. It's Dad's special day. He's in for a treat. A ride in a Daisy would be right up his street, watching the world from the passenger seat.
1: Now I'm driving with Miss Daisy. Now I'm driving with Miss Daisy.
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8: 5-1, so a new series in the Herald starts today looking at New Zealand's growing a mountain of debt. When you add it all up, we're approaching close to $1 trillion in debt. That includes mortgages, consumer and business debt, agriculture, crown debt and council debt. So when the Herald first started this in 2016, the total was $492 billion. A decade later, in 2026, that figure has climbed to $937.5 billion. That's an increase of around about 90%.
9: So should we be freaking out more about our debt? Have we forgotten and we're just allowing it to sit there? Live within your means used to be a saying, says Tony.
8: Yeah, I mean, that is a great saying. And are we living with our in our means? I think a lot of people would say maybe we're not.
9: And this texter says, I think New Zealand has an attitude problem with how hard and efficient we want to work and how we want to live. We want to drive Euro trash cars when we can barely afford bicycles. That's from Dave. Yeah, well, it does depend what you spend the debt on, right?
8: That's
9: you
8: right.
9: Spend it on stuff that makes you no more money, then that's a problem.
8: Yep, that's bad debt.
9: If you borrow and spend it on productive assets, that's good debt.
8: Yep, that's right. What do you say on this, though? 0800 80 10 80. So our debt has risen 90% in the last 10 years. Do we need to maybe be freaking out about the level of debt that we're experiencing across all aspects of New Zealand society?
9: And do we need to worry about the exponential growth and the amount of times this song gets played around the world at the moment?
8: Oh, see, I don't even know anymore. It just goes over my head. Ella Langley again. Woo! News is coming up. Come on.

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8: It's 1 o'clock. I'm Raylene Ramsey. Our foreign minister says the Pacific Islands Forum in Palau should not be another talk fest. Its nations couldn't reach a shared position on China's ballistic Pacific missile test in July. Kiribati hasn't sent its leader to the 55th forum, its former ambassador to China attending instead, and Fiji's PM isn't going. Solomon Islands Prime Minister, expected to propose a joint security declaration, has returned home because of domestic political issues. Winston Peters doesn't seem confident members will produce a joint statement.
9: The question is that going to be of any importance now?
8: And New Zealand is hosting next year. Labour's promising every graduate nurse a job at a cost of $500 million. Political reporter Ethan Griffiths has more.
10: The party's graduate job guarantee policy promises a job offer for each of the estimated 2,400 nurses graduating each year. Leader Chris Hipkins says the health system's in crisis and too many nurses are forced to look overseas for work. The policy will cover any Kiwi citizen or resident studying nursing here and cost $525 million over 4 years.
8: The Justice Minister's acknowledged a proposal to replace juries on sexual violence cases with expert panels. Chief Government Victims Advisor Ruth Money has recommended trial changes in advice to Paul Goldsmith. Kate Rickard reports.
11: Goldsmith says the changes are something the government may consider next political term if re-elected. He says they've been working hard to restore real consequences for crime, but there's always more to do. Labour Justice spokesperson Camilla Balich says if elected in, her party would work to make sure justice is served for victims.
8: Wellington's new water provider, Tiaki Wai, will face independent scrutiny for 10 years. The Commerce Commission is setting binding requirements on time and delivery. And local government minister Simon Watt says he'll intervene if improvement isn't clear and sustained. Porirua Mayor Anita Baker says it all comes back to affordability, which may mean having to push projects out.
12: It's a tough one because the whole reason council's handed over is we couldn't borrow any more money, but we know there's more work. So I think it's just extending that work program further.
8: A conservation group and a man dressed as a bird have presented a 14,000-strong petition against mining sand near Whangarei. McCallum Brothers wants fast-track approval to dig millions of cubic metres of sand from Bream Bay for 35 years. Endangered Species Foundation co-chair Emma Geeson says it puts wildlife at risk.
13: These are snapper fisheries, these are scallop beds, and they're also home to the highly endangered taraiti, one of the most endangered birds in the world. There's only around 50 left.
8: Hope's Canterbury's new solar farm is the start of a wave of renewable energy projects. Genesis Energy is putting $125 million into the Leeston farm, expected to be up and running by 2028. It'll make enough power for almost 14,000 households. Rewiring Aotearoa Policy Director Dave Carl says we need to more than double our electricity generation, so this is only a beginning.
14: There's a lot of projects waiting in the wings for the market to be right. We just really need all of those people who have projects that haven't hit the go button yet to get on with it.
15: In News Talk ZB Sport, it's been a big day for Kiwi golfer Ryan Fox. He's been confirmed as an automatic selection in the 12-strong international team competing against the United States in next month's President's Cup in Illinois. Fox has just bagged $634,000 for finishing 26th in the Tour Championship. World number one Scotty Scheffler has won that final event of the PGA Tour season by 3 strokes. Proud to have reversed a 3-shot deficit.
16: With the way the rough is, when it gets firm, the fairways start to play a little bit more narrow, and today was a day in which I was fortunate to get off to a good start and then was able to make some birdies kind of laying the round to kind of seal the deal.
15: Meanwhile, Steve Elker has won back-to-back titles on the Champions Tour. 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Pato O'Ward has completed the double at the penultimate round of the IndyCar season in Milwaukee. He's won the postponed first race, having taken out race 2 earlier in the day. O'Ward becomes the first driver to win 2 IndyCar races on the same day since Rick Mears swept a doubleheader at Atlanta in 1981. Scott McLaughlin was the best of the New Zealanders, bagging a second and a fourth. And Alex Palou has finished 10th in the event finale to clinch his 5th championship and a record-equalling 4th title in a row. WNBA and Tall Ferns basketballer Charlize Ledger-Walker is keen to

0: in the off season. So I think that would be an amazing opportunity and something I definitely would advocate for.
1: I'm Dean McLaughlin. That's News Talk ZB News and Sport with Fisher Funds, New Zealand's most trusted KiwiSaver provider. 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
3: 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And nothing out of the ordinary traffic-wise. It's a clear run on both the northern and southern motorways in both directions. Just moderate to heavy patches along Brougham Street both ways between Barrington and Waltham. Clarence Street is a fairly busy northbound between Blenheim Road and Riccarton. Listen to all your favourite podcasts for free. 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And that's time saver traffic.
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3: Weather Watch 24/7, the Met Service forecast for Christchurch for the rest of today. A few showers, possibly heavy and squally with hail, with southwesterlies strong for a time this afternoon, dropping down to a low of -1 tonight. Tomorrow, fine with morning frosts, southwesterlies will die away in the afternoon. Tomorrow's high 14 degrees, a low of 3 tomorrow night. Wednesday, fine with westerlies turning northerly in the afternoon and a high of 18. Thursday, fine with northerlies and a warm high of 22 degrees. And to Friday, showers clearing in the morning to fine, northeasterlies turning northwest and 19.
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4: Very good afternoon to you. Welcome into the show. Great to have your company and thanks very much for giving us a listen. Hope you had a great weekend. Matt Heath.
5: Yep. Hey. Hello. G'day.
4: G'day, mate. You had a fantastic weekend.
5: Oh, I did have a fantastic weekend. Yes,
4: yeah.
5: It is.
4: Yeah. How good? How good?
5: Yeah. I definitely really gave it a good go this weekend.
4: You lived life to the fullest.
5: It was a carpe diem situation all over the city.
4: Yeah, I'm proud of you, man. Mm. Hey, just before we get into the show, now I didn't quite carpe diem this weekend, but just something that happened this morning. You know, there's a lot of benefits about being a dog owner, hell of a lot of benefits. But one of the worst things that you ever have to do as a dog owner is clean up dog vomit.
5: Oh, my God. Yes, gross.
4: So the situation, there's going to be a question attached to this. But we could see Pepper, our lovely dog, she was being a bit of a pain in the ass last night, whining, and she just was out of sorts. So I knew something was a bit wrong, so left the door open for her. She was going up to eat grass, sort of coming back in and out, and thought, right, she's just got to do what she's got to do. And she'll hopefully do that in the garden. And when I woke up, everything looked pretty good around the house. And I thought, you beauty, whatever happened, she was full of beans again. And she's obviously done what she needed to do outside. But lo and behold, when I went into the spare bedroom, and there's a whole bunch of clothes that needed to be folded on top of the bed. And as I was going through the clothes, I just saw little gloops of dog vomit just like scattered in between all of the clothes. It's like she tried to bury it because dogs are really guilty when when you catch them throwing up. And they're not doing anything wrong, but they just generally feel guilty. So she tried to bury it in all through these clothes. So everything got washed again.
5: Dogs definitely run a better out than in kind of policy on that kind of thing.
4: Exactly. You know, I take my credit off for trying to bury it, even though it wasn't the clothes. But the question is, some of it got into not the duvet cover, but on the actual duvet. Like she dug under the duvet cover and it got onto the duvet proper. Like, do I just have to throw that out at this stage? Because that's such a pain.
5: No.
4: It's such a pain in the
5: hot
4: butt
5: wash.
4: To try and...
5: The duvet cover or the duvet?
4: The actual duvet.
5: Oh,
4: so I've got to, go down to a commercial operation now because my washing machine's not big enough to put that in there. Then you've got to dry it, and how long does that take? I mean, if you hang it out on the line here, you've got to leave it out there for at least a week, and you know it's going to rain at some stage.
5: Yeah, I think you need to basically fill up your rubbish bin entirely with that thing.
4: Well, I was actually thinking, mate, now that you've got the brazier operation, can I just come round to your place and we'll set it alight?
5: Yeah, burn it.
4: You beauty! Perfect, all right.
5: When you say brazier, you mean my drum that I'm running like a homeless person in the backyard to deal with my rubbish.
4: Oh, so you didn't go for the grand brazier, you went for the full drum.
5: I went for the drum,
4: Good times. All right, we'll sort that out. I'll bring it around and we'll burn that up,
5: no worries.
4: Good times.
5: No problems.
4: Someone says the laundromat easy. No, I'll consider that.
5: No problem at all. Well, if your laundromat or Just the 40-gallon drum. Let's go.
4: All right, that's some good options there. Right, let's get into this. This is a big series started by the Herald today. So we are getting close to a staggering number when it comes to New Zealand's debt, $1 trillion. So the Herald launched the series looking at how we got there. They do this every 10 years. So if you combine mortgages, consumer debt, business and agricultural borrowing, plus what the government and councils own, the total is now $930 billion.

0: $37.5 billion. Back in 2016, that figure was $492.5 billion. So in just 10 years, our debt has almost doubled, rising by about 90%, even once you account for inflation. That's still up 34%. Government debt won't surprise many people. That has been a major part of that increase. Core Crown debt has gone from $95.8 billion in 2016 to $250 billion.
1: Woo!
0: Today, that's more than double. And the biggest chunk overall was mortgage debt, which now sits at around $399 billion. But there is an interesting trend when it comes to the mortgage borrowing. It's growing at a much slower rate than it was. After averaging 4.8% growth a year between 2016 and 2022, the increase over the past year was just 0.38%. So that is quite a reduction in those people ramping up the old mortgage borrowing. But when it comes to borrowing in general, I mean, the question we've got for you is how freaked out should we be about this growing debt that we have as a country?
2: Yeah, I mean, if you look at it quite simply, there's 5 million people and there's nearly $1 trillion debt.
0: Mm.
2: So that's about 200,000 per person.
0: Yes.
2: If you look like that, and it is more complicated than that, but you know, when you consider some of those people are still in nappies that owe the $200,000, it's a bit terrifying, and arguably they'll be the ones that'll be paying it.
0: Yeah.
2: And, you know, that famous figure that we're getting, that we're having to find $28 million a day just to service the debt we've already got. This is government debt.
0: Mm.
2: So just every day, you have to find $28 million. So imagine if the government was announcing a $28 million policy every day.
0: Yeah.
2: A new $28 million piece of expenditure. That would seem like, wow, we're spending a crazy amount of money. Well, we are spending a crazy amount of money paying off our debt. $1.2 million an hour.
0: Yeah. And on that, I mean, this election here, there's already been a lot of discussion.
2: Paying interest on our debt, sorry.
0: Yeah. There's already been a lot of discussion this election over various tax, no taxes, and of course borrowing as well. Do we have room to borrow more? And you remember Chris Hipkins said back in 2024 that he wasn't necessarily against more borrowing. Here's what he had to say at the time.
3: If you're borrowing to invest in things like infrastructure that you're paying off over the lifetime of the asset that you're investing in, then that can be justified. The reality is, if we want to fix our water pipes, if we want to have a roading network that actually meets the needs of the country, if we want to have a rail system that's going to meet our needs, if we want to upgrade the inter-island ferries because, frankly, they're breaking down every 5 minutes and they're old rust buckets, if we want to deal with these issues, if we want to have decent hospitals and decent schools, i.e. the buildings and the facilities that they operate in, we are going to have to borrow money to pay for those things.
0: So that's what he said back in 2024, and there's been no evidence that he's changed his thinking when it comes to borrowing. So to summarise what he said there is good borrowing when it comes to Crown debt if you put those things into tangible assets that are going to pay off in the long term.
2: Do you think that's what we're doing? How well are we spending the money that not just that we tax, you know, the tax take of the taxpayer, but what we borrow for? How well are we spending it? Are we spending it on productive assets? Because we have pretty low productivity in terms of the OECD, haven't we?
0: Yeah, and I think that's a big question.
2: So why is that? Is that because we're not spending our money well? I mean, spending $100 million on investigating light rail that you never build.
0: Right.
2: I mean, admittedly, that's only 4 days of paying back interest, but $100 million, you wouldn't say that was a great expenditure of money when you spend $100 million and you get no asset at all.
0: That's right, yeah. I mean, and when you look at that Crown debt increase of $95.8 billion to $250 billion today, when you look at those sort of numbers and whether that has been invested in assets and infrastructure to make us more viable and future-proof going forward, I mean, I think you can argue that's not the case, because are we not still having the same debates around bridges, around water, around so many other roads, infrastructure, across the board that we were having 10 years ago. But what do you say? 0800 80 10 80. Should we be more worried? Should we be freaking out about the level of debt that we are facing in this country? Tell us your thoughts. 9292 is the text number as well. It's 14 past 1.
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0: 17 past 1, so how freaked out should we be about our national debt as it hits $937.5 billion? A new series on the Herald is looking at our rising debt, so how worried, how freaked out should we be about this?
2: Someone's questioning the entire premise.
0: Right.
2: That $1 trillion figure is bollocks. Where did that come from in the first place? Well, you said where it came from, didn't you?
0: Yeah, well, let me tell you right now again, dear texter. So it combines the latest Reserve Bank figures for private debt with Treasury numbers for Crown debt and local government funding agency data on council debt, also inland revenue data on student loans. So the Reserve Bank figures include housing debt, consumer debt, business debt and agricultural debt to May 31. These are updated monthly by the Central Bank as part of its brief to monitor and maintain financial stability. The Crown debt figure is taken from the Treasury's interim financial statements 11 months to May 31. And is the figure for Crown borrowings, and the debt figure supplied by local government funding agency is gross debt for the year to June 30. It captures all core council activities, water care, Auckland transport, etc. And the student loan debt is from the IRD statistics to March 2025. So that sounds pretty comprehensive to me.
2: I think it's a big call to say it's bollocks. Some people have spent a lot of time researching it and come up with that number. This text says, I soak, wash and rinse duvets in a bath. All right, that's on a different topic.
0: Okay, all right. Instead of burning, I'll try that one.
2: We'll go to Trevor. Are we freaking out enough about our debt as it reaches towards $1 trillion?
12: Well, it's hard to say for us mere mortals, isn't it? I mean, it does seem a colossus amount of money, and, you know, it probably needs somebody greater brain than mine anyway to explain it. But what I actually want to say about this government, look, any government and council, actually, I just get sick of when politicians come on and they tell us that supermarkets are fleecing our money, banks are fleecing our money, you know, petrol companies. I reckon the biggest fleeces of our money, and there's a few meanings about fleecing, you know, taking it dishonestly, taking too much, is without doubt the government. I mean, we just had $14 million wasted on a passport scheme, didn't we?
2: Yeah.
12: Or immigration scheme.
2: Mm-hmm. Well, when I, what is it, biometrics scanning that we still don't have and still have to get. So $40 million, government deceived, and no one held accountable, really, and $40 million just gone.
12: Mm-hmm. And you're dead right. And, you know, I mean, it's very simple, and I'm probably making it too simplistic, but why didn't we just copy off a system that works well from overseas? I mean, why do we have to spend $40 million to see if it works in New Zealand? What about the cycleway and across the harbour? I mean, you know, if we went through, and I can't think of everything, but if we think everything, I mean, at the moment, I think there's $8 billion of this government that haven't got back from that COVID payment. They just gave it to people that weren't meant to get it, and they still haven't got it back. And if somebody sat down and worked out in the last 10 years the amount of wastage and fleecing of our money from the government, they would probably be worse than petrol companies, supermarkets and banks fleecing us. They're a disgrace. Look, I tell you something. There's an old saying I was told years ago. You give a politician a dollar, they'll turn it into 50 cents. You give a businessman a dollar and they'll turn it into $2. And I just think the government are just so shocking with money because it's easy come for them. It's easy come. There's just an endless pot. Go and borrow another billion. Let's go borrow another billion. And I just think that, you know, it's disgusting, really. They fleece our money wholesale.
2: It's, and I think this kind of goes back to the point of the discussion around this debt. Because it's such a huge number, we kind of get used to it and we get blind to it and we don't really think about it. And it's kind of politically less damaging to just borrow some money than it is to cut something. Because if you try and cut anything at all, then it becomes the biggest news story. You're called heartless there and you pay a political cost. But just borrowing some more, people go, oh, just have it on the pile. I guess, you know, it becomes politically less damaging to borrow money than it is to cut, is really what I'm saying.
12: Yeah, look, can I just say another thing? The biggest scam coming up is the Labor Party and National not putting excise tax on petrol. Now, look, you know, I'm not too sure about your two. I mean, that's to help people out with the cost of petrol. I mean, do you guys really need to be helped out with the cost of petrol? Do I need to be helped out with the cost of petrol? Not really, but they just say, let's help every single person down in New Zealand, every billionaire, trillionaire, somebody who owns 10 houses. We're going to help them out with the cost of petrol by not putting excise tax on. And to me, that's just, you know, there's no checking on who's getting the money, and I just think it's disgraceful.
0: Well, yeah, I mean, my reading of that, Trevor, and I get what you're saying that on a logical basis, but my reading of that, listening to the Prime Minister this morning, is that's mainly due to what's happening overseas. And as soon as that situation changes, they're within their rights to go back to business as normal. Yep. They then start to increase it every year or whatever it is. So they've still got that mechanism there that they haven't ruled it out entirely.
12: Yeah, but Tyler, what I'm saying is, so they're doing that to help the people with the cost. Mm. You know, there's people in New Zealand that don't need that help. I thought help was for somebody that needs help. Mm-hmm. Not just give help to millionaires, billionaires, and me.
2: Especially if you have to borrow the money to do it. You know, if you're not targeted and then you borrow the money and just splash it around, you overheat the economy, and then we get into the situation that we're in now. Mm. Thanks for your call, Trevor. Trevor from the Treasury.
0: Yeah.
2: Going back to that thing and, you know, spending money before you spend money. So on the City Rail Link, it looks like they probably spent about $159 million on planning before they started the City Rail Link.
0: Mm-hmm.
2: But how badly do they still get that wrong?
0: Yeah.
2: Because it came in just so many billions of dollars over budget.
0: To use Trevor's word, I mean, is that a scam? Because the whole idea of planning is you want to make sure you're on budget, that you deliver it on schedule, and there's going to be no surprises. You spend $150 million planning something, you damn well hope that money is going to mean no blowouts in the future, and that's exactly what happened.
2: How could you spend $159 million to find out, to be that wrong? I mean, you spend $150 billion, you expect to be right.
0: Exactly.
2: $150 billion to be completely wrong.
0: Yep.
2: That's wasted money.
0: It certainly is. What do you say, though? 0800 80 10 80. Should we be more worried about our debt than many people seem to be? Tell us. 9292 is the text number. It's 24 past one.
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3: Fearless, focused, informed. It's the Mike Hosking Breakfast.
4: So the election tossed up a couple of party policies, one of which was the Nats student loan deal. The compulsory rate would drop from 12% to 10%. Nick Smith is VC at University of Auckland. What's the role of debt among students these days?
5: It is a factor. Ultimately, the most important things for our graduates is having exciting jobs and careers that they can do and having them be able to do that in our country.
4: Could I suggest to you that they're going to go anyway, or am I wrong on that, do you think?
5: If we can't retain our young and our talented, then we're going to end up 10 or 20 years down the track in a real problem.
3: Back tomorrow at 6 a.m, the Mike Hosking Breakfast with Defender Trophy, News Talk ZB.
6: It is 27 past one, so the Herald has started their series Nation of Debt, and they have found out that our collective debt as a nation now sits at $937.5 billion. That is up around 90% from 10 years ago, where the debt was $492 billion. So should we be freaking out about that level of debt?
7: Chris says, hi guys, why does everyone assume that larger debt is bad? Increasing debt is the necessary evil to accommodate growth. Without it, everything stalls, including economic growth. Just make sure there is no wayward spending like the last Labour government did. Chris, yeah, I think everyone agrees if you increase debt to spend it on something's productive, such that you grow the economy and grow the tax base, then that's probably a good thing.
6: Yes.
7: But if you borrow money and then waste it, then that's a terrible thing because you're paying off that money for a very long time and getting nothing. So that's a lose-lose.
6: That's right. And that's where my worry comes on when any talk of this borrowing comes through, is that there's been no evidence in the past, recent past, of Labor particularly, but also governments investing that money, that borrowing, into assets that are going to take us forward. We're continuing to have the same conversations around roading infrastructure that's falling apart.
7: The text says they spend it all on welfare, so we're just running up debt for welfare. Wow. So if you look at what we spend money on, health is $34 billion. Social welfare, excluding NZ Super, is $27 billion. NZ Super is $26.5 billion. This is the budget moment. Education, $22 billion. Interest costs on debt, $10.2 billion. In law and order, $7.6 billion.
6: We are a very generous country when it comes to welfare. But what do you say? 0800 80 10 80 is that number to call. Jan, your thoughts?
8: Oh, you just took the steam out of me, thunder.
7: Oh, sorry about that. Well, no, you say it. You might say it better.
8: Well, has it gone up to $10 billion in the interest that we have to pay every year on the loan?
7: Yeah, $28 million. What is it? It's $28 million a day, Jan.
8: Yeah. And to the World Bank in Belgium, isn't it? Belgium and France that run the World Bank.
7: Debts across a number of different places, and the way the government finances debts, quite it's a whole conversation itself.
8: It's just like, to me, it's like when you win the lotto, you go slightly crazy. You've got all this money, and you think, yippee, you know, we'll just go on a massive spending spree and flash it around. And then suddenly you realise, hello, it's all gone.
7: Mm-hmm. Yeah.
8: What did we spend it on?
7: Well, it's kind of like also if you look at your mortgage and you've been paying some mortgage off, and then you notice a gap, and then that suddenly appears to be money that you now have rather than money that you've paid off, and then so you take the whole family on a massive holiday overseas and end up back. It's not money dreaming that you've got. Yeah.
8: Yeah, great money.
7: Yes.
8: I put an example in with Winston Peters and Shane Jones. They go to Ratna, right, once a year. Mm-hmm. And Shane Jones said, oh, we'll just throw $24 million their way. And Winston Peters, who didn't liaise with Shane Jones, said, oh, we'll just throw $10 million to the Ratna people. And whose money are they throwing around? It's not their money. Who did they ask? Who's running the country? Does each party just dip into the big empty well and chuck money around like there's no tomorrow?
9: Well, that would be the question, wouldn't it? Mm. So if you are currently paying $10.2 billion on, you know, paying interest on the debt you've already got, then you would, surely we should freak out to the point where we really, really think about it before we spend money extra money, right?
6: Yeah.
9: Obviously, you have to decide how you're going to spend that money a bit more carefully than if you were just flush.
6: yeah, exactly. What do you say, though? 0800 80 1080 is that number to call, and 9292 is the text number. It is 29 to 2. Headlines with Raylene coming up.

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7: With Your Ride, New Zealand's number one taxi app, download Your Ride today. Labour's promising to offer every graduate nurse a job as soon as they pass their exams, if the party's elected. Estimating it'll put 350 more locally trained nurses into the workforce a year. It's costed the policy at $525 million. Our foreign minister says the Pacific Islands Forum in Palau shouldn't be another talk fest after nations already failed to reach a shared position on China's ballistic Pacific missile test in July. Leaders aren't attending from Kiribati, Fiji, Samoa, Solomon Islands and Vanuatu and potentially others. Teams are gathering for a major search around Arthur's Pass for a man swept down Canterbury's Cass River last Thursday while hiking the Cass Lagoon saddle track. A conservation group and a man dressed as a bird have presented a 14,000-strong petition opposing a fast-track application to mine sand at Whangarei's Bream Bay over 35 years. Warriors player ratings. How the NRL's most hyped rookie impressed in his debut. You can see the full column at nzherald.co.nz. Back to Matt Heath and Tyler Adams.
8: Thank you very much, Raylene. We're talking about the Herald's Nation of Debt series, looking at our total debt as a nation. It is creeping closer to that $1 trillion mark. Now sits at $937 billion. That's up 90% from 10 years ago. So should we be a little bit more worried about our overall debts? Tell us your thoughts. 0800-80-1080 is the number to call.
9: This texter, Michael, says you need to explain because I don't think many understand this trillion is total, not just government debt. Yeah, I think you were making that point at the start, but it's probably been a while since you said that. So the New Zealand's combined gross debt tally has risen from $492.5 billion in 2016 to $937.5 billion in 2026.
8: Yes.
9: But the amount that is government debt and the amount that is private debt, because we have a huge amount of debt on our housing stock and such.
8: Yes, we do. So just to break down those figures, so the housing debt is $399 billion. The core crown borrowing is $249 billion. Business is $143 billion. Agriculture, $63 billion. Local government, $44 billion. Student loans, around $16 billion. And consumer debt is around about $14
9: billion. And you have to mention that residential housing stock is, you know, it also has value.
8: Mm.
9: So the value of the residential housing stock is about 1.667 billion.
8: Yes.
9: A trillion, sorry. Mm-hmm. 1.667 trillion. But that's kind of an interesting one, isn't it? Because that's the value internally. So if everyone just sold that, you know, so we've got a lot of mortgage debt to own property, and that property collectively is worth $1.6 trillion.
8: Yes.
9: But you can't really just sell that regain the asset, if you see what I'm saying.
8: Yeah, that's right.
9: But it's not like we haven't bought, like we've bought stuff. Yeah. And then you've got private businesses, hundreds of billions of dollars in land, buildings, machinery, inventory, intellectual property and financial assets and stuff that's in the private businesses. And this is in terms of assets on the other side of the ledger, right?
8: Mm.
9: Farms, obviously, buildings, livestock, machinery, all those assets that are involved in farms. Then there's rental properties, there's shares and business ownership, there's KiwiSaver, superannuation, deposits, managed funds and all that kind of stuff, right?
8: Yeah.
9: So we do have assets on the other side of the private ledger.
8: That's right.
9: And then you go into government assets, but that gets pretty confusing, government assets, because you've got a lot of stuff, but what can you do with it?
8: Yeah, yeah.
9: Like, I mean, if you got a lot of, you know, schools, hospitals, government buildings, state highways, you know, rail, electricity generation, you know, all the military equipment, everything like that. I mean, that's a lot of money's worth of assets. And you've got financial assets and a bunch of other assets. Mm. Hard to sell the schools.
8: That's right. Yeah, yeah. It gets a little bit more complicated on the government side of the books.
9: If someone decided to sell the schools to pay down debt, it might be get a bit controversial.
8: Yeah. What do you say, though? 0800 80 1080's number to call. Get a Natu.
10: Hi there.
8: Hi, nice to chat.
10: Hey, this debt is quite a problem for as a Kiwi, and I feel collectively we need to do something in order to bring that down. And I really like to see a commitment from the government on the both side of the fence line to have a moratorium saying we're going to reduce our debt by some amount every year. That's the first start. Second is that it's irony, the history repeats. It doesn't repeat, but it rhymes. In 1974, as a youngster, we had joined the superannuation scheme. In 1975, when the government changed, they gave it all back to us. Mm. And we were earlier start to our superannuation scheme than Australia. Australia started about a year later. Had we continued on with that superannuation scheme, which had started, I believe some of our problem could have been addressed now. And we really need to think strategically like this generations ahead so we don't face these acute issues like we face today. I do feel that student debt, yes, we do want to educate our children, but I think it shouldn't be the sole responsibility of the government. I do feel that parents have a stake in that. The students themselves have a stake in that. And I think government should change their stance of financing 100% student loan. They should look at a cornerstone, like maybe 50% or something like that, and the rest should be put in by the parents and the kids themselves by working. Because that way, it's a shared responsibility financially as well. And that way, that could alleviate some of the student debt issues. And look at the cars. Why do we need hundreds of different models of cars in this country? We can contain our costs there. We can't always contain our export earnings because we're dictated by our currency movement and all that.
8: Mm.
10: So I think it's a reasonable proposition to see where we can cut our costs without compromising our living standard. And that's a very important equation to consider. We don't want to go backwards. And I mean, I'm in business for 45 years. If I ring a bank, my bank is BNZ, they take 23 minutes to answer my call. How do I increase productivity?
8: Mm. Yeah. Huh? Yeah, that's
10: Three times.
8: Yeah.
10: Three times I rang my bank. First time it took 9 minutes. Second time it took 13 minutes. And third time it took 23 minutes. You talk about productivity in a business, as a small business operator, where do I stand in that equation?
8: Mm. Fair point, Natu. I mean, I suppose maybe get a different bank if they're not answering your queries when you're a customer with them. But some interesting points there.
9: So just the same car. Go for the people's car, the Lada.
8: The Lada.
9: The ultimate people's car.
8: I haven't seen a Lada for some time.
9: Closely modelled on the Fiat 125.
8: I had a mate with a Lada. He kept leaving it unlocked, hoping someone would take it.
9: Yeah. But I mean, the thing is, if you have everyone on the same car, we don't need such flash cars, then you're losing productivity in terms of dealerships making money and employing people.
8: Yeah, there is that side of it. What do you say? 0800 80 10 80. Do you agree with some of the points Natu was making there? 9292 is the text number as well. Tell us your thoughts. It is 18 to 2.
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6: Matt Heath, Tyler Adams, with you as your afternoon rolls on. 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
8: Quarter to two, so we are closing in on $1 trillion of debt nationally. That includes housing debt of about $399 billion, core crown borrowings, $249 billion, business at $140, agriculture at $60, local government at $30, student loans at $16, consumer at $14. So should we be worried about that rising debt? Do you care about your own debt or the government's debt? 0800 80 10 80 is the number.
9: This text says VW is the people's car.
8: Is it?
9: And not the Lada. Well, that's confusing. I mean, the literal translation of Volkswagen is people's car in German.
8: Mm.
9: And that was named, it was championed by Adolf Hitler, wasn't it?
8: It was.
9: And the Nazi German Labour Front in the 1930s.
8: Mm.
9: Volk being people, wagon being car, cart kind of situation. But the Lada was also the people's, like the palace for the people being the subways that they built in Moscow.
8: Yeah.
9: And the Lada was seen as the people's car. It was called, referred to it as the people's car.
8: The affordable people's car.
9: Yeah, the ultimate people's car was the only option, really.
8: The ultimate Soviet vehicle.
9: We used to have to wait quite a long time to get your Lada as well back there.
8: Yeah.
9: So someone's saying here, look, guys, car dealerships tend not to make New Zealand wealthier. And that's probably true because you're importing cars from overseas. You do employ a bunch of people there, and that is the economy.
8: Mm.
9: I just think that there's got to be some area between us all driving the same car and also keeping our debt under control.
8: That's right. There's got to be a middle ground there somewhere.
9: I think people used to laugh at New Zealand when they came to this country back in the 80s about how old our fleet was and how similar all of the cars were. You know, I I think you want to live into a society, live in a society where people can get the car they want to get.
8: Yeah, exactly. Yeah. What do you say though? 9292 is the text number. G'day, Danny.
19: Hey, g'day. How you doing?
8: Good. What's your thoughts?
19: Oh, back into the car of choice. I remember Mum and Dad had a Lada on the farm. It was pretty, one of those cool cars to drive. There was some weird deal that we did with Russia around butter and cars or something, wasn't there? And
9: there was something going on.
19: And they got butter or something.
9: There was something going on, and I had a Fiat 125 at one point, and it looked exactly like a Lada, but it was quite sporty.
8: Mm.
9: And people would say, "You got a Lada?" And I'd say, "It's a Fiat." And that Lada was just based on the Fiat. Yeah.
8: Though, Danny, I just had a quick look. So it was during the 1980s. It was part of a unique butter and mutton barter trade deal between the New Zealand Dairy Board and the Soviet Union.
19: Yeah, something weird. Yeah. It seemed to work well for the Soviets, though, didn't it?
8: Yeah. A couple of larders for some mutton and butter. Seems like a pretty good deal at the time.
19: Yeah. Anyway, the old debt, I'm in with that too. I've got some, obviously, debt on the home and things. And yeah, but I'm more worried about the government debt. Getting rid of it with the government we've got and the next one, and maybe the next one after that, I think is a wee bit impossible. But, I mean, you could have, I texted and said you could have a debt day where instead of it being like Waitangi Day or anything like that, everybody's wages for the day goes to the government just to pay off the debt. So CEO's earning $5 million, you divide that by 365 straight after tax day, that gets added onto their tax. If you're a super annuitant, same thing, 365 days and just one day of the year, your money goes straight to the tax man and goes straight on debt.
8: Not a bad idea. I think we'd get results pretty fast.
9: You wouldn't worry that the government will just then, if they don't decide themselves to be fiscally prudent, then whatever government of the day is would just spend that money on something else already.
19: Yeah. You'd have to put it into law that money did. You can... I don't know how good that is with the lawyers that you've got, but you just literally put it into law, make it that money has to go on paying off debt until the debt's gone.
9: If
19: we can get an extra $10 billion a year to spend on the things we not on interest, we're going to go a lot further, aren't we?
8: Mm.
9: Debt day.
19: sounds a bit dodgy, but it's out of the box, eh?
9: Well, if we decide that it is an insane, I love the idea. It's a funny concept, but if we are going to do something and we decided that it was something we all needed to do, as all 5 million of us went, you know, obviously some of us can't speak yet because we're little babies, but we went, we're going to do something about it. We're going to sort this debt out. It's a problem. So we have debt day and all our wages for that day. But I'm interested to see what the productivity would be like on that day, Danny. Mm. Do you reckon people would really go hard?
19: Depends which day you pick.
9: Yeah.
19: It depends which day you pick, really, isn't it? I mean, if you pick a Sunday, it's probably not going to be very good.
8: Open it up, yeah.
9: Maybe you pick it randomly so people don't know, because I imagine on debt day there'd be people booking some long lunches.
8: Have a cheeky Friday where you just put it in neutral. Yeah. Danny, interesting idea. Would you be behind a big debt day to try and get on top of this? Tell us your thoughts on that one. 0800 80 10 80. Right. Keep those texts coming through as well. 9292. It is 10 to 2.
9: Back in the day before, you know, the falling of the Berlin Wall, the Soviet Union, when you wanted to get a Lada because you had to go on line, you know, you had to get in the line, you had to wait, get on the list to get a Lada, and it went to people in more politically high positions. So, if you wanted to get the car, then the second-hand ones were worth much more than new ones, A, because no changes were made in the design for 30 years.
8: Right.
9: And B, you could get it straight away if you bought second-hand ones. The second-hand car market was higher than the new car market.
8: Interesting. Yeah. Not Soviet Union, eh? Right. It is 10 minutes to 2. We'll be back with more of your call shortly.
9: And there are people that want to go back.
8: Yeah. People love the Lada.
9: People don't want to bring that kind of system into New Zealand.
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8: 7:01, so we're talking about our overall debt. The Herald's crunched the numbers, it's nearing $1 trillion. Are you worried about that, freaking out about it, or is that okay? Tell us, 9292 is the text, or 0800 80 1080 is the number to call. Karen, your thoughts?
23: Yeah, no, I was just wondering about what modern monetary theory is, because I'm reading about it and it's suggesting that if you don't face the same strict financial budget constraints when you're directly funded like that by... It's a new theory of money, monetary, and Bulger was an advocate for it. He said, because most of the debt we created now is by the Reserve Bank, and he said you could wipe that out. I don't understand how it works, but I'm wondering if there's somebody out there who can understand modern monetary theory. It's to do with you producing your own currency because you're a sovereign.
9: Yeah, I mean, it is all very...
23: I don't know how that works at all.
9: The issuing of bonds and all that kind of stuff, it all gets pretty confusing, but you can end up, you know, sort of lowering the value of your currency such that the wealth of the nation drops,
8: yeah,
9: right?
8: Which is not a good thing.
9: So, I mean, there's some level of debt is good. You know, you need to have some money in the system so you can do things and look towards the future. Too much debt is a bad thing when you're spending all your time paying off interest on it, right?
8: That's right.
9: There's some level. I mean, looking at this, it has gotten a little bit better over the last couple of years. And some of that is to do with the fact that we're a bit broke to borrow as much to buy houses, you know. New Zealanders, we're kind of finally kicking the property debt habit potentially, but that's just because we can't borrow the money at the moment.
8: Yeah, exactly.
9: Because we're a bit broke.
8: There's a lot happened in the past 5 years. But just on that good debt and bad debt, when you look at the household, I mean, effectively, the good debt is something that's going to potentially increase your net worth, right? And bad debt is borrowing money for something that's going to depreciate. So with that, you know, in mind, buying a new car that you can't really afford and you've ticked it up, probably bad debt.
9: Holiday.
8: Yeah, holiday. Yeah. Probably bad debt.
9: Yeah.
8: And then when you look at the government side of things, I mean...
9: But then it gets complicated because you might be investing in your happiness with the holiday. Hi guys, regular listen, love your show. I think debt is a partial statistic. It is the debt to GDP ratio that matters. If it is less than one, it is fine, unlike USA, which is more than one. If it should be made to reduce debt, but we should always think of the ratio. Countries are like organisations and borrow money doesn't make it fundamentally wrong. Cheers, Nitin. Thank you for your text on that one.
8: Yes, and this texter says, guys, it scares me when political parties say they will increase taxes. The public service can't spend appropriately now. I don't want them to have more money to use inefficiently and set on fire. The public sector is slow and bloated. When I think of the guy waking up at 3:30 a.m. to milk cows for 50,000 to 60,000 and how hard they work versus what's acceptable in the private sector, it is just not fair. That's what worries me when any political party talks about borrowing more and taxing more.
9: And this texter, on the other topic we were running, we used to have a Lada Neva on the farm. It was pretty good. Yeah, I always thought Lada Nevas looked cool. They're a cool body shape.
8: Yeah.
9: Yeah.
8: Lada Neva, great name for it.
9: Oh, they're cool cars.
8: Yeah.
9: I mean, I'm not sure about the engine, but they were definitely more stylish than your standard Lada.
8: Seemed to be a lot of Lada love out there. As soon as you brought that up, the text machine just blew up.
9: All right.
8: Good times on the Lada. Yeah.
9: All right, let's go back to one car for all. Try and sort out the economy like that.
8: Yeah. Controversial, but it may take off.
9: Anything you were going to spend on your Mustang, yeah, that goes on the debt.
8: Right, great discussion. Thank you to everyone who gave us a buzz and text through your thoughts on that. Coming up after 2 o'clock, is it ever justified to take a sickie? We'll tell you more about that very, very soon. 0800 80 1080 if you want to get in early. And 9292 is that text number. New sport and weather coming up with Raylene Ramsey.
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30: It's 2 o'clock. I'm Raylene Ramsey. Labor's promising, if elected, every graduate nurse will be offered a job as soon as they pass their exams. It's costed the policy at $525 million, with money also going into specialised primary care nurses. Health spokesperson Aisha Verrill says they estimate it'll put another 350 nurses into the workforce a year.
31: On an ongoing basis, 200 additional jobs in the hospitals and a further 150 in primary care, which is general practice and aged care.
30: A barrister's unsure about a proposal to replace jurors with expert panels for sexual assault trials. Chief Government Victims Advisor Ruth Money has told the Justice Minister juries often lack understanding about sexual assault and recommended change. Barrister Thomas Hare says it's an interesting idea, but Parliament's already made changes.
32: Legislated for judges to direct juries in every case involving sexual violence that they need to be aware about certain misconceptions.
30: Police are following every line of inquiry into a homicide investigation after 2 deaths in South Auckland's Wattle Downs, with no charges yet laid. The bodies of a man and woman were found at Gambier Place last Thursday after reports of a person with a handgun at the property. Police have been talking to a 30-year-old man in custody for an unrelated offence. They want to hear from anyone who saw anything or who has CCTV footage. Higher KiwiSaver fees don't necessarily mean higher returns. Research by Provider Simplicity shows over the past decade, higher fee funds underperformed compared to lower cost ones. It finds funds charging 1% or more still manage about $53 billion investment, about a third of all KiwiSaver money. Simplicity economist Sharmo Bill Yaqub says people often fall for chasing funds with the best returns at the time.
6: It might be really good this year, but it might not be very good next year. Worse, sometimes the best funds next year might be the ones that are the worst this year.
30: Police, search and rescue and Coast Guard are gathering to search tomorrow around Arthur's Pass for a man swept down Canterbury's Cass River last Thursday. The man and a friend fell in the river while hiking the Cass Lagoon saddle track. Only one made it to the riverbank. Palmerston North Regional Hospital's getting a new surgical robot thanks to millions of dollars raised by locals. The hospital foundation's raised about $3 million over 6 months through local families, grants, community events and sunflower fundraisers. The robot will assist surgeons and improve cancer care for almost 600,000 people in the Central North Island. Foundation spokesperson Siobhan Stewart says they're working through procurement.
10: We're absolutely stoked and blown away to get to this point. We cannot believe how fast this has come up.
30: The Prime Minister says he's not worried about a challenge for his botany seat from NZ First's new candidate, former Financial Markets Authority Chair Craig Stobo. He resigned as chair this year after a review found his commentary on politics in interviews didn't uphold standards of neutrality. Chris Luxon says he wishes Stobo all the best.
11: Look, I know him. I wish him well. I'll see him out there on the campaign trail. I look forward to asking him why he didn't support the Indian FTA.
12: In News Talk ZB Sport, Newcastle prop Jacob Saifiti is set to miss the remainder of the 2026 season after he was hit with a Grade 2 reckless high tackle charge for a shot that knocked out a Warriors debutant. Saifiti was sent off in the 13th minute of the night's loss at Mount Smart when he shouldered winger Luke Lalelii in the head, causing a game-ending Category 1 concussion. The charge carries a four-game ban with an early guilty plea, increasing to five games should Saifiti fight the charge and be found guilty at the judiciary. With the Knights having a bye in this weekend's round 27, the maximum number of games they have left in the season is four, if they progress all the way to the grand final. The Warriors playing group isn't surprised by Jack Cleary's impressive start to his NRL career. The rollercoaster win over Newcastle saw the 21-year-old create three tries, kick for more than 200 metres, make 14 tackles and break three tackles with ball in hand. Warriors fullback Tane Tuapiki always knew the gifted son of a Warriors gun would make the grade.
13: He's confident, he competes well. I've known that since Jack came here 2 years ago in the preseason that he's had. He was always going to be a good NRL player and I'm just happy he got to show that.
12: NRL coverage with Pit Stop. Save up to $100 with this month's break special. England's Test Cricket Series win over Pakistan's been overshadowed by an act of clumsiness by commentator Jonathan Agnew in the BBC commentary box.
14: I've spilt water on Andy Zaltzman's score sheet.
15: What?
14: Yeah.
15: What?
14: And he doesn't know that he's not here yet.
15: That they're works of art.
12: Scorer Zaltzman was matter of fact when discovering the crime.
16: Have you got a good lawyer?
12: Pakistan was pumped by 194 runs at Lord's to go 2-0 down to England with one test still to go. I'm Dean McLaughlin. That's News Talk ZB News and Sport with Fisher Funds, New Zealand's most trusted KiwiSaver provider. 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
18: 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And Papanui Road, just moderate to heavy patches in both directions between Rugby Street and Heaton. And Main North Road is flowing well both ways between Harewood Road and Sawyer's Arms. Rickerton Road, moderate to

0: investors and families alike.
1: Weather Watch 24/7, the Met Service forecast for Christchurch for the rest of today. A few showers, possibly heavy and squally with hail, with southwesterlies strong for a time this afternoon, dropping down to a low of -1 tonight. Tomorrow, fine with morning frost. Southwesterlies will die away in the afternoon. Tomorrow's high 14 degrees, a low of 3 tomorrow night. Wednesday, fine with westerlies turning northerly in the afternoon and a high of 18. Thursday, fine with northerlies and a warm high of 22 degrees. And head to Friday, showers clearing in the morning to fine northeasterlies turning northwest and 19.
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3: Very good afternoon to you. Welcome back into the program. It is 2:06. So for the next 50 minutes or so, want to have a chat about sickies. This is after a new survey has found Generation Z workers are almost twice as likely to take an unnecessary sickie as their older colleagues. So more than 4 in 5 workers under 25 said they had taken time off in the past year when they were well enough to work, compared with 43% of those aged 55 to 64. Nearly 4 in 10 young workers also admitted to taking at least 5 unnecessary sick days, with tiredness, late nights and hangovers among some of the reasons. No surprises there.
4: Dirty.
3: Yeah. But the weird part about this research, it also pointed out to what they say is a wider issue, with young people struggling to find secure entry-level jobs, rising housing costs and keeping more of them living with their parents, and other concerns, wider concerns about the economy. Now, the reason I say that's a weird part is that if you are worried about those various things, finding a entry-level job or a good job, you're worried about your rent,
4: and then you throw a sickie.
3: And then you throw a sickie. I mean, you could be in line if your boss finds out, of losing the job that you got in the first place.
4: It's an interesting one. I guess with all statistics, are they just more willing to admit? There does seem to be a vibe of screw the bosses, screw the corporations, screw everything, I'm in this job for myself. And that might sort of be, you know, it's a bit of a different era from when you started at the bottom of a company and worked all the way to the top and you were there for your whole life, right?
3: Yeah.
4: People see themselves as working for 5 or 6 different companies across their life, right? Mm. So maybe they don't have the same loyalty to it.
3: Mm.
4: But I would never throw a sickie.
3: Never.
4: I've never pretended to be sick and not gone to work.
3: Not once in your life?
4: Not once in my entire life.
3: You've always turned up, even if you had a massive night out. When you were at the record store and you went all night and you didn't get a wink of sleep.
4: I was once saying to one of my bosses, I always turn up, and he goes, sometimes we wish you wouldn't. Some of the states you've turned up at.
3: Exactly. That's why I think, I mean, the question is a sickie ever justified? And I think sometimes...
4: Now, let's just define what a sickie is. A sickie is when you're pretending to be sick and taking a day off work, right?
3: Yep, correct.
4: Yeah.
3: So you're well enough technically to work, and you decide to pull a sickie because, you know, something has happened, you've had a massive night, you're too tired, etc., etc. So you ring the boss and, sorry, boss, I'm too sick to come in.
4: I just would never do that. It's too shameful to lie to someone's face.
3: Mm.
4: And the chances of, I mean, when you're throwing a sickie, can you relax on a sickie? Aren't you worried you're going to get rumbled?
3: You can't leave the house.
4: Whenever you tell lies, life gets so complicated because you have to keep all those things juggling. You know, you rung up and you say that you're taking a sickie because you've got this, and then 3 months later someone goes, oh, what do you know about whatever it is, bronchitis? And you go, I don't know anything about it. You go, really? Because you took a day off. You know, there's so many elements of your life you have to keep. It just gets so complicated remembering all the lies you've told, right?
3: Yeah. What do you say on this? 0800 80 10 80. Do you think it's ever justified to take a sickie? Do you have people within your own workplace that you know from time to time have taken a bit of a sickie, and how do you look at those particular people? Look, I'll be honest. I've taken a sickie in my life.
4: Have you?
3: Yeah, when I was a young fella, had too much of a big night and decided to ring up and say, look, I'm not feeling up to it. I've got a bit of a cold. And the boss said, okay, fair enough, but I want to see you back here tomorrow. So effectively he knew. He knew that I'd gone a bit hard.
4: Oh, yeah.
3: And maybe at that point I needed to be truthful and say, you know what, boss? I'm hungover as all hell. I'm going to be useless. I'm going to be a liability if I turn up. Can I please have a day? And I won't do it again.
4: I wonder, though, whether this is just a young person thing, and as you get older you become more conscientious, because it used to be called Millennial Monday.
3: Yeah.
4: When millennials will take a mental health day on a Monday, but really it's because they just

0: too hard on the weekend, right?
1: Yes.
0: But now it's you, millennials, as you hit 40, you're now looking and saying it's the Gen Zs that are, you know, slack. Because I can't imagine you taking a sickie now.
1: No, I mean, you know.
0: Throwing a sickie, you wouldn't.
1: Exactly, both of us, right? I don't think either of us have really taken a sick day, a genuine sick day, since we've been here, because we care about this show. We don't want to let each other down on the wider team. So there is that thing in the back of your head that say, even if we are genuinely feeling a bit under the weather, we will try and make it in unless it's going to be detrimental to somebody else.
0: Yeah, and I'm a generous person, so if I've got a lurgy, I want to share it with everyone in the office.
1: And thank you, mate.
0: So I want to bring it in.
1: Toughens me up. Yeah. What do you say? 0800 80 10 80. Is it ever justified to pull a bit of a sickie? Have you got someone in your place of work who constantly pulled sickies, and how do you feel about those people? Tell us. 0800 80 10 80 is that number to call, and 9292 is a text.
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1: 14 past 2, is it ever justified to pull a sickie? This on back of research that says Gen Z is twice as likely to pull a sickie than their older colleagues. So sickie, as most of us know, would be calling up the boss and saying that you don't feel well enough to come in, even though you are feeling entirely healthy.
0: Jason says, my boss said if you're hungover, don't come in. If you run out of sick days, don't come back.
1: Oh, yeah, that's a good rule.
0: Don't care. A lot of people don't believe me when I say I've never took a sick day. And I've taken a sick day. But I've never faked an illness to not work. Never.
1: Okay. Well, what about this text, Matt Heath?
0: Mm.
1: I knew this would catch up with you one day, Matt Heath. You threw a sickie with me years ago. I had booked you to DJ at a venue in Auckland, which you had been doing for a few months. Couple of days before you were due to appear as our guest DJ, you rang me and said that you weren't feeling well and couldn't make it. And I believed you. Until I spoke to the radio station advertising rep and she told me that it was the night of the Hauraki Christmas party. So there you go. I guess it's your one and only sickie. Or maybe we'll hear from some other people out there.
0: Well, no, but see, the thing is, because I mean, I'd be more likely to throw a sickie from having to go to the Radio Hauraki Christmas party than this DJ gig if I was getting paid.
1: Would have been good money.
0: I've never been a huge fan of the Radio Hauraki Christmas parties.
1: Mm. Okay.
0: Know? Yeah.
1: But so that, you're almost rumbled?
0: I just have no memory of that.
1: Stuart, if you can provide some sort of evidence for that, by all means, text, phone call transcriptions, just send them through. We'll do some investigating on this. G'day, Peter.
13: G'day.
1: Hey, mate. So what's your view when it comes to sickies? Can you spot the employees that take too many of them?
13: Yep, there's about three of them.
1: Okay.
13: Three of my main wee young employees, Gen Zs, and every payday they have the day off, and then it's a Friday, and then they got the audacity to have the Monday off too. That's a whole week.
1: Oh, they did a double whammy on you, I mean.
13: Yep.
1: That can't be sustainable for too long, Peter.
13: No, so it's been happening for about the last 6 months.
1: Right, and
13: July.
1: What sort of work do they do?
13: Water blasting.
1: Oh, okay. Right.
13: Water blasting, lawn mowing and rubbish removal, all of that sort of work.
1: So you reckon they're getting their payday, then they're going on a massive bender over the weekend and Friday, and then are too crook to come in on Monday?
13: Yep, that's right. They don't want to work the Saturday or the Monday or the Friday.
1: Have you had to let a few go, Peter? Have you had to say to them, right, you get one chance, you're one sickie, you do that again, you're out of here?
13: Yeah, well, I've let them off a few times. It's just getting to the point. Come on, guys. You know, I can see it in your eyes. I can see it on your dry lips. And
1: telltale sign.
0: Your dry lips.
13: Yeah. So we're going to have to let a couple of the boys go, unfortunately. But look, we're going to have a meeting about this next week.
1: Oh, so it hasn't happened yet.
13: All fingers crossed for the boys.
0: All right, Peter. All right.
1: Can I just say, Peter, boys will be boys sometimes, you know. Treat them kindly, as kindly as you can. I know you've got a business to run.
0: But how does this equate with, as you say, Tyler, that other side of things? So Gen Z are more worried about losing their jobs and finding it harder to get, apparently, are more concerned about losing their jobs and the security of their jobs and the entry-level jobs and stuff. How does that equate with the also stats saying that they're throwing sickies all over the place?
1: That's what I can't get my head around, and the research doesn't delve into that. But if you've got any thoughts on that, 0800 80 1080.
0: Employees says this texter are entitled to 10 days sick leave per year and should take all the entitlements they can. Show me a business that doesn't take every single entitlement they are due. You won't find one, as they are all take everything they can get. But as a sick day, like 10-day sickness, is an entitlement. It's a, what's the word? It's a very generous offer.
1: A safety net, a buffer. Yeah. That if you generally get that sick, that it's you need that.
0: It's a piece of compassion that is offered to people just in case they are the type of person that gets sick for 2 weeks a year. Then that it's not an entitlement. You're looking at it, I would say you're looking at it around the wrong way. It's a safety valve.
1: I think it would be very suspicious. Any employee that rides those 10 days sick leave right to the letter, I think many people would be looking at them saying, I don't know.
0: Well, here's someone from HR. I work in HR. 10 days sick leave per year is a lot for a business to carry, especially as so many people use those days as extra annual leave days. Maybe one in a blue moon is a sickie is okay, but so many people, and yes, the younger generations, will take all they are given.
1: All right. Keep those texts.
0: I mean, it depends if you're going to work to kick ass and move life forward. And there's different jobs, right?
1: Yep.
0: But some jobs, you know, you're chomping at the bit to be there. Champing at the bit, sorry, to be there. And some jobs you're like, someone else will have the burgers out the window.
1: Yeah, they're not going to miss me. What do you reckon? 9292 is the text number. 0800 80 1080 is the number to call. And just on that point, a 28-year-old has just texted in with his thoughts on that. So we'll get to that very shortly. It is 20 past 2. You're listening to Matt and Tyler.
0: I need more details from the Stewart for this allegation.
1: I'm going to ring him in the air break.
0: I throw a DJing sickie.
1: I'm going to find some evidence on this, mate. All right, that's coming up.
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1: 22 past 2. Now, just quickly, Stuart, who texted before saying, I knew one day this would catch up with you, Matt Heath. You threw a sickie many years ago. It was a DJ operation, but you called him and said you were sick, and then you took off to the Hauraki party, allegedly.
0: Yeah.
1: Allegedly. So he's come back with some more evidence, and we'll read that out after the headlines, I think.
0: Right.
1: Because there's some more questions to ask here. Because you said before, you didn't even DJ. You've never DJed.
0: Yeah, that's wrong, actually. I did used to DJ at the Hangar Bar, and I have DJed quite a bit.
1: Okay, right.
0: But,
1: right.
0: Yeah, now I'm thinking about things.
1: Okay, we'll save that text. We'll save the extra evidence. But, Stuart, keep those texts coming through, mate.
0: Evidence is building up against me from Stuart here. But I just... Okay, anyway.
1: All right. We'll see whether he's rumbled or not, but we'll get to that text shortly. But taking your calls on sickies, are they ever justified?
0: Use all your sick leave, says this texter. Your bosses screw you. Screw them back as hard as you can. Not sure if we might have to get HR involved in that text as well.
1: Yeah.
0: Phil, welcome.
21: Yeah, g'day, guys. How you doing?
1: Good, mates. What's your thoughts?
21: A couple of things. One is just on that last comment. Yeah, I mean, there's some comments that you guys are passing about loyalty to the employer. Well, I think these days, I think a lot of employees are not seeing the loyalty coming back the other way. So what they might have done in the past, turning up on a day when perhaps they weren't that flash, they're no longer doing. To that, I just had an employer on there talking about he's had three people there who regularly take off the Friday and the Monday, and he knows who they are and might have to let them go. Well, if he knows who they are and they're taking off a Friday and a Monday, why is he not asking them to provide a medical certificate, which he's entitled to under the Holidays Act?
1: Mm.
21: Okay, that's the first thing, because it's more than three consecutive calendar days, so Saturday and Sunday count, assuming that they're Monday to Friday workers. The other thing is, again, you two were talking about whether or not the 10 days per year is an entitlement. Well, yes, it is an entitlement. It's one that's enshrined in the Holidays Act. However, that's predicated on people actually being...
0: Yeah, I mean, it's an entitlement if you're sick. It's not
21: actually turn...
0: It's not an entitlement to use it no matter what, like it's your holiday days.
21: Not saying that at all. Not saying that at all.
0: Yeah, so just clarifying what we were saying, Phil.
21: Yeah.
0: Yeah.
21: If you're unwell and you're not fit to turn up for work, you should not be at work.
0: Yeah.
21: The only thing then is, do you have leave that you're entitled to be paid for it?
0: Mm.
1: Yeah.
21: But, there's a lot of nonsense gets talked about. And unfortunately, employers often grizzle about workers not doing the right things, whereas they actually don't do the right things themselves. So there's a balance in there.
1: No, I think there is a balance. But on that loyalty one, I mean, that is something that I struggle with a bit, Phil. I know for some people out there, they might get dicked around by their particular employer. But by and large, when you're offered a job that gives you a salary to be able to pay your rent and get food and all the rest of it, you know, shouldn't the balance sort of thankfulness be on the employee anyway, and to not take the mick by using sickies and think, you know, they're lucky I'm here? It should be the averse, that I'm lucky that I've got a position.
21: Well, it goes both ways. the employer hasn't offered them a job just out of the goodness of their heart or the benevolence. They've got them there because there's work for them to do that they are deemed capable of doing, mm-hmm. and they get an appropriate employment package to suit. Both parties have to play the game. There's no doubt about that. And what does that mean in the context of this conversation? If you're not unwell, you go to work. Mm. However, the other thing is, and a lot of HR people will tell you this too, if there is a high level of sick leave being used in a business and anecdotally it's not all being used genuinely, that's often indicative of a relatively unhealthy culture in the workplace. People just don't want to go to work.
2: Right.
21: So, again, there's more than one way to look at these things.
2: Mm.
0: Yeah, I mean,
21: absolutely. It's often a symptom, not a cause.
0: In the perfect situation, you've got an employer who gets a lot of value out of their employee and as a result feels grateful both ways.
2: Mm.
0: That's the ideal thing, you know, if that can
21: happen.
0: But you're absolutely right, Phil. That doesn't always happen. I mean, the thing is that it doubled from 5 days to 10 days in 2021, the number of sick days, right?
2: Yep.
0: And that was around the whole COVID hysteria, right?
2: Correct.
0: So couldn't you argue that now that we're back to normal and we're all past all that stuff, that it should go back to five? The thing is, you never go back the other way, do you?
2: That's right. That's
0: because,
2: right.
0: Because coming up to election, National doesn't want to put up their hand and go, we're taking away 5 sick days from your people.
2: Political suicide. Yeah, exactly. Once it gets changed, then it's no going back. But I think on a logical point of view, yeah, you're right.
0: Because back in the day, it was Michael Woods, I believe, was the minister, and he said COVID had highlighted the importance of workers being able to stay at home when they're sick. So is that the idea that because we went so mental over crazy over COVID that now we're like, you know, we're totally into you with the soldiering on? And piling into work if you're not well, which was something that was admired for a very long time. Look at that. He just soldiers on. He just comes in even though he's sick and he battles through and he gets it done.
2: Mm.
0: Is that not, it's no longer something we respect?
2: Interesting. I don't know. What do you say to that? 0800 80 1080 9292 is the text number. The pseudo back is back as well.
0: Yeah.
2: You know, that's part of it. But a pseudo effedrenda, soldier on. Can be good stuff.
0: Yeah.
2: Yeah. Right. 2:28, headlines coming up, but taking your thoughts on sickies. Are they ever justified in your view? Tell us about it. Back in a mo.
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4: With Your Ride, New Zealand's number one taxi app, download Your Ride today. Labour's promising to offer every graduate nurse a job as soon as they pass their exams, if it gets into power, putting about 350 more nurses into the workforce each year. It's costed the policy at $525 million. Police haven't laid any charges over 2 deaths in South Auckland's Wattle Downs last week, being investigated as homicides. They want to hear from anyone who saw anything or who has CCTV footage. Hope's Genesis's new Leeston solar farm in Canterbury is just the beginning, with a need to more than double generation. By 2028, it could power almost 14,000 households. State Highway 1 north of Dunedin's just reopened following this morning's snow closure, but Highway 87 between Outram and Middlemarch will stay closed overnight. Escorted convoys will run on State Highway 6 between Central Otago's Makarora and Lake Hawea, closed by slip since Friday. Heavy rain is again forecast from Wednesday. Not particularly a conspiracy theorist, inside Wellington's water charges revolt. See more at nzherald.co.nz. Now back to Matt Heath and Tyler Adams.
5: Thank you very much, Raylene. It is 28 to 3, and we're talking about sickies. So new research shows that Generation Z takes sickies twice as often as their older colleagues. So is a sickie ever justified? 0800 80 1080 is that number to call.
6: Hey guys, as an employee, if an employee uses all their sick days that you know are not genuine, then that's all they will get. I have other long-term employees that hardly take a sick leave, but if they get really sick, I'd pay them extra days, weeks, and months. Cheers, Matt.
5: Interesting.
6: Yeah. It's interesting, because some people see their work, you know, the employer-employee relationship as adversarial.
5: Mm.
6: But different workplaces, you're all in it together. The boss is trying to work things out for you, and you're trying to work things out for the boss, and it's just all beautiful and sunshine and rainbows.
5: Exactly.
6: We have a company of 50 staff, half migrant workers, visa people, and 20 NZ citizens / locals. It's quite surprising to see the migrant workers only take 1 to 3 sick days per year, and the other 20 staff goes in minus at the end of the year with their sick leave.
5: All right. Is there something to that? 9292, keep those texts coming through. Chris, your thoughts?
7: Hey, my experience is, like, if you're at a small business, don't call a fakie unless you personally find cover for your shift. Mm. But if you and if you do, find some cover, like another one that can cover you, so the boss at least sees you're trying to cover and help him out. So, you know, you still got that good relationship. If you work at a company that doesn't necessarily need you on that particular day, don't do it on the Monday or the Friday. Do 2 days in a row midweek, and that way it looks like it's not just a sitting for one day. It's either still not feeling right. So you get that little bit of a question mark, grey area wiggle room.
5: Mm. It's a strategy. Strategy out there for the young players.
6: The sniff of legitimacy.
7: Yeah, listen up, young guys. Don't do it Monday to Friday.
5: Yeah. I mean, the problem with the young fellas doing it, and young girls for that matter, doing it on a Friday, is that if you were genuinely sick on a Friday, instantly you're on the back foot, aren't you? Saying, honestly, boss, I'm really sick. I'm not having a bender.
6: Or what about one of those ones where you get that sort of, they call it the bridge. What is it? Le Pont. In France, where there's a public holiday and then there's a day or whatever. You know, there's ways that you can make it that it's a whole week.
5: Yes, yeah.
6: And then you just happen to be sick in those two days that extended out. That gets controversial.
5: Highly suspicious, yeah.
7: We do have the same thing occur at our company here in Australia, where, like, you know, there's this particular guy that he knows if it's a public holiday on a Monday or a Friday, he will make it a 4-day weekend. And I talked to him because I do some scheduling. I was like, just tell me that you want that day off so, like, I can wiggle room this. So he was honest with me. So that's what we do, just to alleviate the problem. But, yeah, I mean, not too many people are honest about their own personal, you know, needs and desires. But we've solved that problem. But it's quite funny, you know, when people think to do the 4-day, they don't realize that the boss really looks at you and goes, really? How convenient. You know, like, you've got to be smart about it. Like I said, do 2 days midweek. Turn up not very well, you know, pretend you've got a cough, and then you have your 2 days off afterwards. Make it 5 days.
6: But as soon as you do the dishonesty thing, Chris, what happens is you can very easily get rumbled.
5: Yeah.
6: And then that's freaking humiliating, and then you've lost all trust forever. So if you're running the sickie, do you just have to stay in your house the whole day? You know, how much are you really enjoying the sickie if the sickie is just has to be on the lockdown? You know, it has to be, you know, no chance of getting rumbled. Is that a great usage of a sickie?
7: See, and that's the thing. Like, hopefully you're not friends on social media with your other colleagues and posting
6: fishing
7: photos
6: shots
7: from a pub having a Yahoo. You know?
5: Like, you'd be an idiot if you did that. Yeah,
7: I've seen it.
6: And that must be difficult for Generation Z because they can't do anything without taking a photo of it.
5: Yeah.
6: The French expression is called faire le pont.
5: Faire le pont?
6: Yeah, which means making the bridge. So it's taking an extra day off work to connect a public holiday to the weekend for a long break. So you faire le pont. But over there, it's respected. Everyone's like, why wouldn't you faire le pont?
5: Not surprised. The French love putting it into neutral. Yeah. Keep those texts coming through on 9292 0800 80 1080. Is it ever justified to take a sickie? Or what do you do if you've got people in your workplace who take multiple sickies? How do you feel about those guys?
6: And are you suspicious of those people that are throwing a sickie in, running a bit of a faire le pont?
5: It happens.
6: But it also does happen that people are sick on those days that just happen to be convenient days.
5: Yeah.
6: Not convenient if you're really sick because you're having a miserable time.
5: 23-3.
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5: It is 20 to 3.
6: I've been regaling Tyler with my impersonations during the break. I've been doing a series of impersonations.
5: Yeah. And I would say, I mean, it was a monologue featuring two characters.
6: Yeah.
5: One character absolutely nailed. The other character, maybe a little bit of work, but pretty good, mate. Pretty
6: thank
5: good.
6: You. Thank yeah. you. Brenda, welcome to the show.
15: Hi. I just thought I'd ring because I've got the other end of the spectrum. I actually had the boss that was taking the days off.
6: Right. And who polices the boss?
15: Well, there was another manager, but he seemed to, because this one could talk the talk, and when he was there, he did perform, he kind of turned a blind eye to it, but we all knew.
6: And what and kind of, what kind of sick, were these sickies where he was ringing in sick and not coming in, or is it just going out long lunch?
15: It was the whole gambit. There was the obvious Mondays.
6: Yeah.
15: There were every excuse under the sun. Every Uber he got into had an accident and he was hurt, or his dog died. I don't know how many dogs he had. And
6: yeah, right.
15: Went through all the family members, and it was really difficult because, you know, it leaves you in a position where, you know, you're doing all the work. And oftentimes, you know, the other thing he would do is he would come in for a bit, but then he would disappear.
6: Yeah.
15: And so in the end, I mean, it went on and on and on for years. And if they had done on the swipe card, if they'd actually measured how many times he'd actually come into the office out of the whole year, I think sometimes you'd probably be only getting about 3 months, you know?
6: Wow. Wow. And so with this boss, though, so you say that when he was at work, he was very productive.
15: He was
6: and,
15: good.
6: Yeah, right.
15: He talked the talk. Yeah, and very good at charming everyone.
6: I've had bosses before where everyone's quite stoked when they are not there. You know, when they see them head off for lunch and don't come back, or they throw a sickie and you're like, okay, we can actually get some stuff down. We don't have the Michael Scott or the David Brent hanging around causing problems.
15: Well, true, but then it sort of sets an example that then you sort of think, well, can I be bothered either? So then, you know, I suppose there would be more people skiving off because we knew that nobody else was doing anything about him.
6: Or it's a big motivation to rise through the ranks so you can get a position where you can skive off.
5: You got something going on.
6: Thank you for your call, Brenda.
5: I mean, you've got to be suspicious. Anyone that uses pet bereavement, then you've got to start counting out how many dogs and cats does that person own. That's a massive red flag.
6: Tom, welcome to the show.
16: Hello,
6: Tom, are you there?
16: Yeah, g'day. How are you?
6: Very good, mate.
16: Many years ago, I worked at a place and my old man worked there too, you see.
6: Yeah.
16: And I used to take the fly sickies, which, you know, I'm not greatly proud of. But the thing is, he never sparked me. But the thing is, he used to have me after work, you know, getting stuck into me for taking sickies, right?
6: Mm-hmm.
16: But on the other hand, when he was gummed up with the flu or colds and that, he'd go in just to self-promote himself. He'd say it takes more than the flu or the colds to keep me away from the work. Well,
6: yeah, old school.
16: I said to him one day, I said, if I was in charge, I would sack you on the spot.
6: Wow. And how'd that go down?
16: Because I said, what you're doing, what happens when three or four or five of the staff go down with the same flu that you brought into work, right?
6: Mm-hmm. But by bringing in different flus into work, are you just increasing the natural immunity of the office such that they get more robust over time, Tom?
16: Well, if you're a clinician, you could probably say a bit more about that. But the thing is that I reckon on both ends of the scale, what I was doing was wrong, right? But what he was doing was quite wrong, but he used it as a tool to self-promote, right?
6: Yeah, I see what you're saying, yeah. He was saying he was a superstar because he would come into work no matter the state he was in. And I think that did used to be, admired.
5: Definitely, yeah.
6: But I think we might have gone way too far the other way because, you know, we do have to build up our immunities. to you know, because look how bad after COVID, how bad everyone got hit with the flu the next time round, because we'd not only had we been avoiding each other around COVID, we'd also been avoiding each other around other diseases, so we weren't ready for the common cold again.
5: That's right.
6: And people were getting smashed up really badly by it.
5: Yeah.
6: And you kind of need to have those diseases circling around all the time so we were able to deal with them.
5: Well, there was a couple of winters not long ago where everybody was getting taken out. It was after COVID, to your point, and, you know, the show must go on. You've got to keep things running in the particular business. We're in radio. Someone's got to be here to, you know, we can't just switch the radio off and say, sorry, everybody's sick. But the amount of pressure that put on everybody who fronted up to say, might be a little bit under the weather, but I'm going to isolate myself and get on with the job because I'm still well enough to work. I think that was more beneficial than the people that said, look, I've got a bit of a sniffle, but I've got to stay home for another week. So the amount of pressure that puts on everybody else, and then that resentment starts to build up and saying, come on, are we a team here? Are we got a good culture? Are you in it for the team and for us, what we're doing here? Or are you putting it into neutral and saying, you know what, I can't be bothered. I'm just going to stay home because I just care about myself.
6: There was a higher than zero people that took the piss, right? With the new heightened paranoia about illness.
5: Mm.
6: So as soon as someone, you know, had sneezed because the sun's come out, they were off for 2 weeks.
5: There was a lot of that, right? 0800 80 1080 is the number to call. Was a sickie ever justified? Ian, what's your thoughts on this?
6: Ian, welcome to the show.
17: Hello.
5: G'day.
6: Hello.
17: Hi. We used to call it Mondayitis and still do.
6: Mm.
17: I'm an older generation. Definitely at my work, you see the Mondays taken off quite regularly. The other side of the coin is I had a situation where I wanted to take a couple of days off without pay, so I didn't use up my leave, and the company said, no, you can't do that. You actually have to, we will pay you a couple of your sick days leave.
6: Oh, right.
17: So
6: what was that?
17: Here I am, an older person who's used to working and never had many sick days in my whole life, wanting to save them some money by taking a couple of days off without pay.
6: Yeah.
17: But they refused that and wanted to actually pay me sick days for those 2 days.
6: Right.
17: So how does that come about?
6: I don't understand that, because, you know, like, holiday days stay on the books, but are sick days a liability for an employer?
17: Yes. It was at a stage where I was at a period where my holiday pay was used up, but I had an extra couple of days I wanted to take off. Mm. So I was quite happy to take them without pay. Yeah, so.
6: Well, I tell you what, you would have won the honesty battle because you've come in and you said this to them rather than throwing the sickies, and they go, well, we're giving him the sickies because he was very honest.
17: That's right.
6: Yeah.
17: Yeah. And that's the difference between the older worker and the younger worker is that, yeah, the younger worker doesn't care. They'll just ring in and sick when they're not sick.
6: And, you know, you talk about Mondayitis, and I was saying to Tyler before, it used to be called Millennial Monday, but that's sort of changing now. And I think when you say older, I think that it's not generations. I think it's age. I think as people get older, they get more conscientious. I think that's the way. So every generation is saying that the young people, and it's been happening since Roman times, you can find old writing where they're saying how lazy and inconsiderate and rude the young generation is. It's just that they're young, right?
5: Mm.
6: So I guarantee these Gen Z that are now being accused in the study of taking more sick days than older people, millennials and Gen X and boomers, they will be, just you wait till they hit 35.
5: They'll be turning on the alpha.
6: They'll be turning on the alpha and saying that they're useless and take too many sickies and aren't dedicated.
5: There's a lot of evidence for that. 0800 80 1080 is the number to call. Is it ever justified to take a sickie? Tell us. It is 12 to 3.
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5: News Talk ZB, it is 9 to 3. So we've been talking about sickies. Are they ever justified after research shows Gen Z take about double the sickies as their older colleagues? So 9292 is the text, and 0800 80 1080 is the number.
6: This text has said my boss was having an affair. That's a different unrelated issue, isn't it?
5: Don't know if that's quite a sickie. I mean, if they were taking sickies to have the affair.
6: Yeah, if you start noticing that two people at work are taking sickies at the same time, then they're always off on at the same time.
5: Yes, suspicious.
6: Well, I guess you just have to trust people.
5: Yeah.
6: This text says taking a sickie is a lie, and liars never prosper. Well, I mean, I think liars do prosper, but I think it's a better policy in life to not tell lies, right?
5: You're saying that the house of cards you've got to build when you lie, that it gets shakier and shakier.
6: Yeah.
5: And then the chances are you're going to get rumbled.
6: And the amount that you lose from being rumbled for lying, if you catch someone outright lying to you, then that person's kind of done in terms of trust, right?
5: Yeah. Huge thing.
6: Yeah.
5: Yeah. Jennifer, what's your view on this?
27: Hi, thanks for taking my call. I had an interesting experience. Workforce planning requires you to frequently submit a leave application up to 2 months in advance of actually taking your leave. So, for example, you want leave in December, children are no longer at school on holiday. You have to apply 2 months in advance.
6: Yeah.
27: The thing is, frequently you have something that comes up, especially with children at school going age, that requires leave to be submitted maybe only a week in advance, and then it's just simply declined. And I had a discussion with the HR department, and I said that it's considered leave entitlement, you know, and I was beginning to feel like it was more like a leave lottery. And the off-the-cuff remark was, well, you know, you do have your sick leave.
6: Oh.
27: So if you've got an emergency, well, it doesn't even have to be an emergency. If you can't get leave, people take sick leave. So there feels to me like there's a systemic issue.
6: So they were condoning it. They were condoning it.
27: But unofficially.
6: Yeah.
27: And it was purely because of workforce planning between workforce planning.
6: Yeah, so they've made a system which doesn't really work because of how long out people have to pick their holidays. And so to solve that problem, they've said just throw a sickie. It seems structurally unsound to me.
27: Completely. I mean, they talk about false logic. So I said, well, why don't we chat with workforce planning? But it's just a case of that there's no, call it political will to want to change the system. That's how it's done, so that's how it's going to be. But it really does feel like a systemic issue.
5: So do you think that leads to more people taking the sickies, Jennifer? Because it's illogical the way that it's mapped out.
6: Especially if they're even suggesting it.
5: Mm.
27: And of course, I mean, that is also compounded by the kind of tall poppy syndrome. So a case of if you don't take sick leave, well, you know, that's also problematic. I just find the whole thing bizarre.
6: You mean look at this la-di-da that never takes any sick days, thinks they're better than the rest of us, that kind of thing.
27: Yeah, exactly. Yeah.
6: Wow.
27: It's very interesting. Interesting dynamic.
6: Well, that's a productivity issue.
5: That is, absolutely. Thank you very much for that, Jennifer.
6: So you're a soldier at war and you pull a sickie, but that doesn't happen ever. Mm. Yeah. I mean, if you're in the trenches, someone goes, actually, I've got a bit of a sniffle.
5: Mm.
6: I think I'll
5: just going to try and shoot into these makeshift barracks that we've dug out and just have a lie down.
6: Wonder how many people were trying to throw a sickie before they went over the top. Right, we're going over the top. The ladders are coming out. Go, actually, I think I might have.
5: Sorry, sir.
6: Yeah, I think it could be.
5: I need a lie down.
6: I think it could be the vid.
5: Couple more texts before we got to wrap this one up. G'day, guys. I was appointed in my role 3 months ago to clean up the business due to being poorly managed. The part owner starts at 9 a.m. and finishes at 3 p.m. on the regular. I do not report to him and referred back to my boss. Not surprised. The company was failing. And when it comes to sickies, that was rife as well.
6: I always stay in bed for a few minutes thinking about being sick. Then I get up and go to work.
5: Mm.
6: Yeah. So there's a lot of people that debate that, don't they? They go, oh, God, I just feel terrible. I could throw a sickie today.
5: Mm.
6: I can't quite face it. But then you just go.
5: Most of us do.
6: Yeah.
5: And if you don't feel like it, just be honest. Ring your boss and say, I'm not feeling it.
6: Well, what's compounded things even more and made it more complex is the idea of a mental health day.
5: Yes.
6: So you can't really argue with someone if you allow mental health days. They just go, I need a mental health day.
5: That's right. You can't question it.
6: Yeah.
5: You've got to allow them to do it. You can't say, what do you need it for?
6: You don't even have to fake a cough or tell them that it's coming out both ends or anything. You're just like, I need a mental health day.
5: Yep. Adds more complication into the mix.
6: But does that make you seem less robust for promotion?
5: I'd never ask for one.
6: No.
5: But if you do, good on you. Take it. Enjoy it. You got to look after your mental health sometimes.
6: Well, I might have a mental health hour now and go home. Anyway.
5: You deserve it, mate. You deserve it. Right, great discussion. Thank you very much. Coming up very shortly, should men in a relationship always pay? We'll tell you more about that very, very soon. 9292 is the text number if you want to get in early. News, sport and weather with Raylene Ramsey. Coming up, you're listening to Matt Eve and Tyler Adams.
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13: It's 3 o'clock. I'm Raylene Ramsey. January's hikes to fuel tax and road user charges are off, scheduled at the equivalent of 12 cents a litre. Cabinet's decided the next increase will instead be 5 cents a litre from 2028. Topping up the Land Transport Fund to account for the revenue loss will cost almost $1.5 billion. Prime Minister Chris Luxon says the economy's improving, but the cost of living still tough.
14: Phasing in the change from 2028 gives Kiwis more time to recover from a prolonged period of post-COVID economic pain and also ongoing global uncertainty around the energy prices.
13: Labour health spokesperson Aisha Verrill says nursing graduates will be guaranteed jobs if Labour's elected in November. The party's promising a job offer for each of the estimated 2,400 graduating each year. It estimates the pledge will cost just over $500,000. Verrill says this is about giving graduates certainty, strengthening the workforce, and improving patient care.
15: When you graduate, pass the state final exam and pass the other employment checks, you should be able to get a day one start.
13: National Health spokesperson Simeon Brown says Health NZ already expects to take on more nursing grads in hospital roles this year than in any of the past seven. The last day of winter is making a statement, with snow continuing to fall across the deep south. State Highway 1 north of Dunedin's just reopened following this morning's snow closure. But State Highway 87 between Outram and Middlemarch will remain closed overnight. Met Service meteorologist Heather Keats says snow's falling to sea level in Dunedin, with flurries continuing through the day.
16: We've got the chance of thunderstorms too, so hail likely all around the deep south and out through eastern spots into southern parts of Wairarapa Upper.
13: Meanwhile, escorted convoys will run on slip-affected State Highway 6 between Central Otago's Makarora and Lake Hawea, which has been closed since Friday. NZTA says with many of the 30 slips cleared, it plans to run a limited number of daily convoys, weather-depending, with heavy rain forecast from Wednesday. A skier has been airlifted to Dunedin Hospital, reportedly after going over a cliff at Wānaka's Treble Cone. Emergency services were called late this morning. The skier was flown out at 1:15. St John says their status is unknown. ACT will prioritise rebuilding fish stock in the Hauraki Gulf if it gets back in government. It's unveiled a suite of changes to preserve ocean resources, including limits on shellfish gathering and permanently ending scallop dredging in closed fisheries. It would also set up a marine park district fisheries area that reduces allowable catch when stocks depleted. Hauraki Gulf Forum co-chair Warren Maas is focusing on that could help recovery and build the understanding of the area.
17: More fish in the water, it's great for the commercial, it's great for the recreational, you know, it's great for the ecosystem.
13: Tom Cruise and Anne Hathaway will star in a Days of Thunder sequel out next year, nearly four decades after the first film. Cruise will bring back his NASCAR driver character, Cole Trickle, and Hathaway plays an owner and engineer.
0: In News Talk ZB Sport, Warriors fullback Tane Tuapiki never had any doubt Jet Cleary would fly high in the NRL. The 21-year-old halfback made his first-grade debut against Newcastle and starred with three try assists among a host of eye-catching stats. Tuapiki says Jet was the pilot from the moment he was called in as injury cover.
18: We didn't need to pump him up. He's a confident little fella, and he just took control of the group straight away as soon as he got told he was playing, and we loved that for him.
0: Newcastle prop Jacob Saifiti has been sent packing for the rest of the season for the head-high tackle that KO'd debutant warrior Luke Lolalii, copping a four-match ban with a guilty plea. In our NRL coverage with Pit Stop, save up to $100 with this month's break special. WNBA basketballer Charlize Leger-Walker thinks a Kiwi team in the Australian women's NBL would be a slam dunk. The WNBL's open to expanding into New Zealand
1: And Ledger Walker says it's important local players test themselves in high-quality leagues.
19: So if we're thinking about putting a team into the WNBL, like, that is playing against WNBA players all the time in the off-season. So I think that would be an amazing opportunity and something I definitely would advocate for.
1: Ledger Walker's just signed for the Tokomanawa Queens for the Tauihi League starting next month. IndyCar driver Alex Palou has clinched his fifth championship in a record-equalling fourth title in a row. Scott McLaughlin had a productive weekend in Milwaukee too, bagging a second and a fourth in the two races, which were both won by Pato O'Ward. O'Ward became the first driver in 45 years to win two IndyCar races on the same day. Hayden Paddens finished second at the World Rally Championship event in Paraguay, his first WRC event on his favoured gravel surface since 2018. Paddens says the result was an unexpected bonus, driving Hyundai's shared third car. I'm Dean McLaughlin. That's News Talk ZB News and Sport with Fisher Funds, New Zealand's most trusted KiwiSaver provider. It's 3:05. 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
21: Let's get your business growing, and it's heavy on Dean's Ave northbound from Riccarton through to Fendleton. Fairly slow traffic on Straven Road northbound from Matai Street west. Heavy in patches on Papanui Road northbound between Rugby Street and Heaton. Along Brougham Street, moderate to heavy in patches both ways between Barrington and Waltham. 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And that's time saver traffic.
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21: Weather Watch 24/7, the Met Service forecast for Christchurch. For the rest of today, a few showers, possibly heavy and squally with hail, with southwesterlies strong for a time this afternoon, dropping down to a low of -1 tonight. Tomorrow, fine with morning frosts, southwesterlies will die away in the afternoon. Tomorrow's high 14 degrees, a low of 3.

0: 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Matt Heath and Tyler Adams Afternoons. 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
1: Very good afternoon to you. Welcome back into the show. It is 3:06 and great to have your company this afternoon. Hope you are having a good day so far. This is going to be an interesting conversation. Should men in a relationship always pay? This was on the back of a conversation with political commentator and talk show host Bill Maher and author and academic Scott Galloway. It was on the wildly popular podcast Club Random with Bill Maher, but have a listen.
2: I think men should always pay for everything.
3: I could not agree more, and I always do. And by the way, you're talking about signaling. I swear to God, I've never done this because I was signaling. I only did this because I was a lucky person, worked for a generous network. I have no expensive hobbies or tastes, so I've accumulated enough money that I can tip really well.
2: Right.
3: You know, and when girls see you tip with 50s and 100s to doormen and valets and waitresses. Right. It's very impressive.
2: A woman's fertility window is about 25 years. A man's is 55 years. Her time is more valuable. Also, right. It's not paying for her. It's compensating, because for her to walk in the door cost her $300 between Sephora and waxing and the clothes she has to buy. In addition, the downside of sex, which most men are hoping is part of the dating process, is much greater for women than for men. Her time is more valuable. It costs her more to show up. I've said to my son, my 18-year-old son who's just started dating, he's like, Dad, that's so boomer. I'm like, you pay for everything when you're in the company of a woman. I don't care what any woman says. Don't ever expect to kiss anyone who you let pay.
3: I could not agree more, and it should be that way. I'll tell you why that is actually intellectually defensible and appropriate. You should pay because there's much higher chance that the person in this relationship who's going to be a rat is the man. The person in this relationship who's going to be a scumbag, it could be the woman, but it's much more likely going to be the man. And that's why the men should pay.
2: So you're apologizing up front?
3: I'm not apologizing. I'm just stating a fact. Men do worse things to women than women do to men in the aggregate. They just do.
2: Yeah,
3: so
2: we're more violent.
3: I am not against the fact that men should pay. And again, it just is, it's human nature. Don't make a political mess out of everything. It just is. Get on with the next thing.
2: Yeah, and if a woman asks a man out and you want to pay, have at it. But I think generally speaking, it just makes sense to show some chivalry, demonstrate valor, and say, I appreciate your time. I want to pay for that.
4: There you go. What do you reckon?
1: Great chat.
4: What do you reckon?
1: Controversial.
4: Well, that podcast, it's a great podcast, actually. Mm. Club Random. There's a lot of drinking going on in it. They're always on the whiskies and their cigars. And there's a lot of pontificating going on from smart people.
1: Yeah.
4: Bill Maher, a lot of political stuff.
1: He loves a good time, though. Loves a stoogie.
4: Yep. Big sort of, they're both a couple of left-wing dudes, though. Democrats.
1: Yep. All right.
5: So, you know, it's coming from that side of the political spectrum. Mm. But they say, both of them, that the man should always pay for the woman.
1: Mm.
4: What do you think about this, Tyler?
1: We'll put it out to the audience. 0800 80 1080. Look, I want to disagree with some of the things that they're saying, but if I look at my actions when trying to court Maeve, I would never let her pay. Not once. When we were going through dating, and even to this day, I still do not allow her to pay. If it's just me and her going out for dinner, no way. No way is, I mean, we got combined money, but she's using my card. And I've got to say, I mean, what went through my head as a young fella, if I don't pay for the dates and for Maeve's drinks, then I'm never going to get anywhere with this relationship. That was generally just what I thought as a young fella.
4: Oh, yeah? Okay, interesting. Well, I've got my thoughts coming too, and I'd love to hear your thoughts out there. 0800 80 10 80. The bit at the end where they're talking about men essentially having to pay reparations because some men are bad to women. I mean, only the men that are bad to women, really. Like, we're not all responsible as a sex for everything everyone in our sex does.
1: Yep.
4: I mean, women wouldn't expect that, would they? They're not responsible for everything that women do.
1: Do we have to pay reparations for bad men? Tell us your thoughts. 9292 is the text number. It's 3:11.
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6: Coming up at 4, it's Heather Duplessy-Allen Drive.
7: A coalition government has just announced it is also scrapping the petrol tax rise plan for next year. It's matching Labour on that. We're going to talk to the Finance Minister after 6. David Seymour on the Prime Minister killing his idea of dropping out of the Paris climate deal and the drama over the low-flying planes. Was it super risky or do we need to harden up?
6: Getting the answers you deserve. Heather Duplessy-Allen Drive with One New Zealand. Live from 4 on News Talk ZB.
8: I've watched so many angles of that flyover. It was so great. Airlink. I mean, there's angles, you know, everyone freaks out about it, but there's good angles on it. They knew what they were doing, and it was very, very cool. And we should celebrate people doing cool and exciting things rather than crying about it. They were a bit close. Yeah, that was sweet. It was awesome.
9: Well, can you imagine that ever getting across the line in New Zealand?
8: Oh my goodness.
9: That was the beauty of South Africa, that they signed that off, and it was spectacular. Everybody loved it. Did they get a little bit close? Maybe. I mean, how cool would it have been if they skidded off the top of that stadium?
8: Yeah. Well, it's 12 metres.
9: Yeah.
8: I mean, it's huge.
9: That's a couple of stories.
8: Yeah.
9: Yeah.
8: More of that sort of stuff. I mean, it just means if you're looking up at it, it looks quite crazy. But if you're back from it, there's so many different angles of it because everyone's got a phone out these days, but there's ones that are further away from the stadium, and it looks cool. And it would have been so awesome to be in the stadium for it.
9: Yeah, and everybody's talking about it, right? So, yeah, go then. Right, back to our discussion about should men always pay. This was on the back of a conversation between well-known political commentator and talk show host Bill Maher and author and academic Scott Galloway, who said, absolutely, the man should always pay. No ifs, no buts, if you want to have a relationship with a female. What do you say about that? 0800 80 1080 is the number.
8: Alex, how are you?
10: Hey, look, I'm good, guys. Thanks for the conversation. I'm a boomer. That's my disclaimer. And I think, you know, I started off that way. But in all honesty, if you're in a real relationship, as you mentioned, it's both your money. And it's just kind of courtesy. Not so much even if you're paying with both your money, just to undergo the process. They can check out if they're ready to leave the date, the restaurant or whatever, and you give them time. So, yeah, I'm for it. Easy.
8: Yeah, I think you're right. It does become interesting if you're married, isn't it? Because you're not paying for it. The combined money of the relationship is paying for it. But yeah, that's another side of it, Alex, is the actual getting up and sorting out that part of it. It's a polite thing to do.
10: Yep, like opening a door and letting them go first and that, and you know, treating them well. Because the guys probably have the stats right that men are overrepresented in doing bad things to women. So, while we don't have to pay for the bad men, nice to show some respect.
8: Well, what about, do you think, and I'll be interested to know if there is anyone offended by that, whether someone would be offended if you opened the car door for them and open the door for them. If there's any females out there, will go, don't do that for me. Because...
10: And, yeah, look, there'll always be people that will take the other side. I think in the main, it's a nice gesture. And if they're, you know, going to say, no, no, don't open the door for me, then you know where you stand up front.
9: What about if the reverse was a situation, Alex, where there's a relationship and the female was bringing in far more money than the fella? Do you think in that situation, has times changed, that it'll be okay for the female in question, she's a breadwinner, to step up and pay?
10: Ooh, that is a tough call. And it depends on where you come from and how comfortable they are talking about things. But in the main, they're going to be together for reasons other than money. So you know, I'm sure they're going to be able to have a discussion and say, oh, look, I'll get it this time. The relationship's in an early stage. If it's serious, then it's probably all combined and, you know, they don't look at it from that perspective. He might be looking after the kids. She might be, you know, the breadwinner of the family. It's, you know, as you go, analyse it, that kind of world.
8: Thank you for your call, Alex. If I was in a restaurant, right, and I was out with my mates and the woman, that like his partner, went up and paid, what would I think?
9: Yeah, what would you think?
8: I might not even notice or care. But
9: for you personally, if you're ever in that situation, that your partner is a breadwinner?
8: Sometimes Tracy will attempt to bum rush the cafe counter and pay.
9: Yes.
8: And I always try and just, I'll dive across the room to try and get my... pay wave underneath the pay waving.
9: You do feel strongly about it. What about that she was treating you for your birthday, for example? That it was the one night out a year. So Matt, I've got something really nice for you planned. I don't want you to spend anything. This is coming from me. Is that allowable?
8: No.
9: Jesus, mate.
8: I'd like, it's my birthday. I want to feel comfortable, and I'll feel uncomfortable if someone else is paying.
9: All right. Do you agree with Matt Heath? 0800 80 10 80 is that number.
8: I've always paid for my wife everywhere we go and have done since we were dating, but it was never expected of me, and I think that's what I disagree with. Here, I disagree with the idea that men are inherently violent too, so they should be punished and have to always carry the weight of the bill. Have we not fought for fair and equal society over the last 10 years? Plus, Bill Maher is a tool. Chris, yeah, he's a bit of a tool, but... he's an entertaining tool.
9: Yeah. Keep those texts coming through on 9292. Now, coming up after the break, I'm just going to read the start of this text message and I'll finish it off once we play some messages. G'day, guys. I'm a confident professional woman in a man's world, and then goes on to state what she actually feels when men pay for everything.
8: Okay.
9: All right, so that's coming up next.
8: Well, do you open Maeve's car door for her?
9: I don't. So when we pull up to the supermarket, what I've got to get out, go all the way around the car, open up the door and say, there you go, my lady.
8: Well, maybe no, but getting into an Uber or a taxi.
9: Yes, I will.
8: Yeah.
9: And I will walk on the side of the road, closest to the car.
8: That's the other thing that a man's supposed to do is walk, in the dangerous side of the road.
9: Yep.
8: Yeah.
9: Yep, always do that. I mean, are you with us? 0800 80 10 80 is that number. It's 20 past 3.
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5: 22 past 3. Should a man always pay for everything in a relationship?
6: Hey chap, should we be following advice from Bill Maher, who gave a completely heartless and inconsiderate tribute to Dolly Parton last week? He's an absolute head. Wow, really? I didn't see his thing with Dolly Parton. But the thing about Bill Maher, right, is sometimes he's right, sometimes he's wrong. He's definitely a blowhard.
5: Mm-hmm.
6: But he's always interesting, and he's not scared to ask anyone the questions. And I think a lot of people on the left, who he's clearly on the left, he's a paid-up Democrat, all that kind of stuff, vote for Kamala. Mm-hmm. But he isn't afraid to ask questions of his side as well, which is considered basically in the social media era where it's all binary, one for one, you know, either whatever. There's no room for nuance.
5: Yeah,
6: people get really angry about that.
5: Yep,
6: people either agree with you 100% on everything or you hate them.
5: That's right. He gets it from both sides, which is a brave position to be in. Now, I mentioned before at the start of this text, and here it is in its entirety. G'day, guys. I'm a confident professional woman in a man's world. Love my independence. But I can tell you there is nothing sexier than a gentleman and chivalry. Complete turn on. Yes, the man should always pay. Do you agree with that? 0800 80 1080. And keep those texts coming through on 9292 as well. This one says, g'day guys. Yes, the man should always pay. Me and my husband have been together 40 years and he's always paid. If it was ever a situation where he asked for me to pay instead, I think I may leave him.
6: Wow. The sex is I would never pay for a woman because I'm not sexist. Well, would never pay. I mean, if you're at least 50-50. I mean, the position is either all the time or 50-50, right?
5: Yeah.
6: I'll never pay. I refuse to pay because it would be sexist is a strange position to take.
5: A strange take on it, yeah. Josh, what's your thoughts?
7: Yeah, hey boys, yeah, good yarns. Hey, that's rule number one. Don't take advice off a single man who has no children. That's rule number one.
6: Okay.
7: You know, I mean, geez, what are we in for? But hey, no, keep it traditional on the first date, I say, and then sort of figure out the landscape there of what you're sort of negotiating with, so to speak. What is that person's expectations? Because people are all different. Like, we shouldn't generalize that, you know, every lady is going to have the same expectations. Mm. So I would keep it real traditional on the first date. Mm. It's usually the most expensive.
6: Be risky not to, if you like them.
7: Of them all. Yeah, and then sort of lay it out. Like, see, I'm a bit of a fool, eh? Like, I'm on a date with this girl. We're at a fancy restaurant. It's the first time we've met each other. Meanwhile, as the night progresses, I start to inquire about, you know, thoughts and feelings about the world and all this and try and figure out who she is. And also ascertain what are her values in regards to who pays for what and what's, you know, an acceptable sort of date, etc. Because those first dates are expensive, man. Mm-hmm. And you can't really personally, I couldn't maintain that. So I'm like, hey, look, I know this is cool and we had a good time, but next time would you like to come, say, roller skating with me, you know, or get coffee or... Mm. do something fun together that's not necessarily an expensive exercise.
6: Yeah.
7: If her attitude is, hell no, I'm not doing no sunset walk up a beach and eating fish and chips.
6: Yes.
7: Then I'm probably not going to be in for that.
6: Yeah. Well, exactly. And those, and just because it's an expensive, flashy night out, they're generally speaking not the most meaningful ones either, is it? Mm. That sunset walk with the fish and chips is something that you will remember, and it's thoughtful because you may not be spending a lot of money, but you're being thoughtful.
7: Mm. I'm actually quite an efficient cook, so my excuse is I can cook four times as much at home for a quarter of the price. So I don't know, like. Yeah, I've brought women round to my studio flat here and just blown them away, and they're like, wow, that was similar to what I had at some place last week. And I said, yeah, that's what you get. That's what you'll be getting. That's part of the deal.
6: I reckon, on a date, if you think about it, you're thoughtful and you've spent some time thinking about what you're going to cook for them, all that kind of stuff.
5: Definitely.
6: I think that's going to win you some points. But what happened at the end of it? You say, by the way, we're going halves on the ingredients.
5: Yeah. Can you help me with the mince? It was a bit expensive.
6: And I spent actually 3 hours on that. So let's go halves on on my wages.
5: Yeah. What do you reckon about what Josh had to say? Is it ever appropriate to go 50-50? If you're dating at the moment, I mean, it's a fair point that it is pretty expensive if you pay for every date, regardless of whether it works out or not.
6: Woman wanted equal rights, 50-50, and they got them. My partner and I, she gets one meal, I get the next.
5: Okay, all right. Are you with that, texter? Tell us, 0800 80 1080, or do you think the man should always pay in a relationship? Tell us your thoughts. It is 28 past 3. Headlines coming up.
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13: With Your Ride, New Zealand's number one taxi app, download Your Ride today. The government's officially called off next year's scheduled hikes to fuel tax and road user charges. equivalent to 12 cents a litre. They'll instead phase in from 2028 at 5 cents a litre. Labor's promising to offer all nurse graduates a job if it prevails in November's election, and isn't worried they'll be lost to higher pay overseas. It would mean about 200 more hospital nurses each year and 100 in primary care. The Child Poverty Action Group slamming a new law that became law on Friday that reduces support for older teens looking for work. It cuts off the job seeker benefit to 18 to 19-year-olds whose parents earn more than $67,225. A skier's been flown to Dunedin Hospital, reportedly after going off a cliff at Wanaka's Treble Cone. Four-day therapy trialled in Auckland changes lives for Kiwis battling with obsessive-compulsive disorder. You can find out more at nzherald.co.nz. Now back to Matt Heath and Tyler Adams.
5: Thank you very much, Raylene. It is 28 to 4. So should men in a relationship always pay? This is on the back of a conversation with very well-known political commentator and talk show host Bill Maher and author and academic Scott Galloway. Here's a little bit of that.
12: I think men should always pay for everything.
14: I could not agree more, and I always do. And by the way, you're talking about signaling. I swear to God, I've never done this because I was signaling. I only did this because I was a lucky person, worked for a generous network. I have no expensive hobbies or tastes, so I've accumulated enough money that I can tip really well.
12: Right.
14: You know, and when girls see you tip with 50s and 100s to doormen and valets and waitresses, right, it's very impressive.
12: A woman's fertility window is...
6: I wonder, yeah, his point that he's making there, that a woman's fertility window is 25 years, whereas men's like 55 years or something. So their time is more valuable in terms of their courtship time.
5: Yep.
6: And he also claims that women spend more money getting ready for the date than you do. So they're already in a hole financially.
5: Mm. I think there's a lot of truth to that. Well, when you look at the price of makeup, and I've been out of the game for a wee while, but I think that's pretty expensive. He mentions some personal grooming that the fairer sex do rather than the males.
6: I think if you're in New Zealand and you started tipping everyone 50s and 100s, I think your partner would think you were some kind of drug dealer and it might work against you.
5: Yeah. All right for Bill Maher, multi-million dollar talk show host.
6: Oh, well, he owns part of the Mets. He's worth hundreds and hundreds of millions of dollars, so it's actually nothing for him to throw around 50s.
5: Yeah. But what do you reckon? 0800 80 1080 is the number to call, and 9292 if you want to send a text. G'day, Joanne.
15: Hi, guys.
5: Hi.
15: I'm just sitting here thinking this is a hilarious conversation in the 21st century that you're expecting men to pay for everything. And I thought I'd just tell you about my experience going out with my now husband of nearly 50 years.
6: Oh, congratulations.
15: Back in the 1970s where it was all cash and we would go to the movies or to other places and he wouldn't have any cash, so I used to pay. And it didn't occur to me to leave him, and I'm glad I didn't.
6: So, did he, like, let's talk about the very first date. Who paid on the very first date, Joanne?
15: Oh, I'm sure he paid on the very first date.
5: Nice.
6: Yes. Yeah. So how quickly did it become more even Stevens?
15: It's a long time ago. I can't quite remember. And it wasn't really even Stevens. But actually, we must have been well into the relationship, because the reason he then didn't have any cash was because he was buying a section for us to build a house.
6: Oh, right. Okay.
15: So that was his... I'm buying a section. Have you got any money?
6: Yeah, right. I see. But do you think it'd be risky, even in modern times, in 2026, you'd be risky for a gentleman to not pay on the first date? Because maybe you have someone that's very open-minded, but there's a good chance that they might just go, oh, that's a bit of a statement, isn't it, early on?
15: Yeah, I would have thought on the first date. Although, I mean, these days aren't girls allowed to ask boys out, so therefore should she pay?
6: Well, that's what people are saying. A lot of people texting through. It's who asks the person out.
15: Yeah.
6: Who suggests the date or the dinner or whatever should pay.
5: Yeah. And I'll be okay with that, I think, in that circumstance, because if they ask you and you're maybe, I don't know if you're my type, but let's give it a go. If you pay for the dinner, let's see if it works out. I mean, Matt Heath, you'd be okay with that?
6: Nah.
5: You'd still pay?
6: Yeah.
5: If you said yes, you'll still pay?
6: Yeah.
5: Yeah.
6: Yeah.
15: Okay. Oh, well.
6: I would. But
15: it's interesting how things come right round full circle.
5: Yeah, it is.
6: Well, congratulations on 50 years with what sounds like a great gentleman. Sounds like you've got a great relationship. And he was buying some land and you paid for the movies and it all worked out great. So brilliant.
15: Yeah, And it did work out well. Yeah. Thanks, guys.
5: Bye. Thanks, Joanne. Very interesting. 0800 80 1080 is the number to call. I tell you what, I mean...
6: A man will always drink and eat more on a night out, so it would be really unfair for the woman to pay. Mm. But, I don't know, like, is that true? Because, you know, it depends what you... I don't know if that's strictly true.
5: I've never thought about that for me.
6: You both get entrees, you both get mains.
5: Yeah.
6: You both get a couple of drinks.
5: Mm.
6: I don't know.
5: I've never decided right now I'm just going to drink myself silly and order as much as I can on a date. That would backfire on you, surely. 9292 is the text. There's some great ones coming through. This one says, "G'day lads, I'm 33. I've been single for 6 years now. I've given up chasing women. They lead you on very strong. Then once you take them out and treat them to a nice meal, etc., they text you a couple of days later and cut you off, saying they need to work on themselves. They are not ready for a relationship, etc. Yes, life is lonely now, but what is a man to do?" And is that really true? Because that's where it backfires, right? That if you are going out on dates and you want to pay for it, whether it's going to work or not. And I, you know, when I was in the dating game, I was in that situation that I'd ask someone out on a date, and it quickly, as the night wore on, realised it wasn't compatible. Usually from her side, she said, "Look, thank you for this. It's been lovely, but there's not going to be a second date." I would still pay for that meal, no strings attached, because it was the right thing to do. Well, I took the chance. It didn't quite work out.
6: If you're paying because you expect something, then you lose all moral high ground. If there is a moral high ground to be had here.
5: Yeah.
6: I mean, you're just paying because it's the thing that you do. It's the right thing you do, right?
5: Yeah.
6: On the other side of that, there might be the bonus part that... someone might think it's nice and it's a good gesture, right?
5: Yes.
6: But you can't go, "Right, I've paid, so second date, let's go. Where are we going now? I paid for dinner." That doesn't work.
5: Exactly. But sometimes it got awkward that she, you know, it was a couple of times that they said, "Hey, let me pay half because this isn't going anywhere." But I still said no. But that's the confusion, right, is that some of them might say, "Well, you just want something out of this." I say, "No, I generally don't. We'll just pay for the meal because it's the right thing to do and we'll never see each other again."
6: Joe.
16: Hey.
6: How are you?
16: Good.
5: What's your thoughts, mate? Who pays?
16: Well, at the moment, you know, me and my wife have been married 10 years and been together 23.
6: Congratulations.
16: So right now it's the race to the counter to see who pays, because it all comes out of the same account. Mm-hmm. It's just which card it gets charged to.
5: Mm.
16: But when we were dating and stuff, it was, you know, four of us. You know, she had two kids, and I came along on the scene, and that it was just split 50-50 when we were dating, you know. We'd all go out together and stuff. It was a package deal, you know.
6: Right, that's an interesting one. Like, if you go out with the kids, do you pay for all of it? I mean, it'd be a pretty powerful gesture to pay for everyone.
16: Oh, yeah, but we just split it 50-50, you know. When we first started dating, I was living in Auckland, she was living in Palmerston North, so, you know, I would travel, you know, leave work at 4 o'clock, maybe 2 o'clock in the afternoon on a Friday night, and drive all the way down there, and then drive all the way back up on a Sunday night, you know, for work, you know? So we just split everything 50-50 when I was down.
5: Hmm. And clearly that worked out long term, Joe. I mean, you never felt bad about paying 50-50. It was just the deal that you made up front, and there was no awkwardness.
16: Yeah, exactly. Mm. No awkwardness. The long distance thing, what was it, started in September and finished in April when she moved to Auckland. So, hey.
5: Yeah. Fair enough too, Joe, and glad it worked out for you. I mean, that seems to be pretty common for modern dating, that, you know, the 50-50 is not quite as awkward as it used to be.
6: Mm. Well, the point is, and a point these guys are trying to make is, sure, it might not be, but you're risking it seeming, it's risking a bad look. Because maybe they claim, these two guys claim, Professor Scott Galloway and Bill Mark claim, that whatever people say, they still make, you know, they may say, you may be able to interview them, do a survey, whatever. And woman will say, "Yep, no, 50-50. I don't want it." But that might not be true.
5: It's a little test.
6: Yeah, because you would say that, wouldn't you? Like, if you're asked, you'd think that was the right thing to say. But part of you'd be like, "You know, that was good. He went up and paid. It was a really nice gesture. He is signaling to me that he likes me.
5: Mm.
6: That he it's a way that he can suggest that you know, that, I don't know, it's you know, sometimes men, and especially on early dates, it's hard to come up with the right words, but going up and paying is saying, hey, I like you, and I enjoyed my time with you, and I'll take care of this.
5: A respectful thing, yeah. Mm. Is that still true out there? 0800 80 1080, is that the subtext when you get into dating? Even if you say, let's go 50-50, is there a part of you that's really thinking, I really hope he pays for this, because that would go a long way?
6: The sexist says the reason why men work on the outside is from chamber pots back in the day, but that wouldn't make sense because the chamber pots would be on the inside.
5: Mm.
6: So back in the day when chivalry was being invented, people would just hiff their crap out the window when they were finished with it out of the pot. So the man would walk closest to the houses. But now you're supposed to walk closer to the road.
5: Yes.
6: And is that to protect from, I don't know, cars flying off the road or splashing or whatever?
5: That's what I was always told. I'd take a car over a chamber pot. Would you take a chamber pot for Tracy? I don't actually think I'd do that.
6: What, take a chamber pot?
5: Yeah. Well, I'd rather get hit by a car than take a chamber pot full of God knows what.
6: She's probably put more effort into how she looks before she goes out.
5: Mm.
6: I could probably still go to the restaurant wearing most of a chamber pot.
5: Bit of a hose in getting, and you'd be right. Yeah. Right. Keep those texts coming through. It is 18 to 4.
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4: 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It's Matt Heath and Tyler Adams Afternoons. Have your say on 0800 80 1080 News Talk ZB.
5: Very good afternoon. It is a quarter to four. So should a man always pay for things in a relationship? On the back of a podcast discussion between Scott Galloway, well-known academic and author, and Bill Maher, well-known talk show host. Is that still true? Whether it's or not it's about money, is it just the gesture of paying, whether you're dating or whether you're in the relationship? 0800 80 1080 is that number to call. Couple of texts here. This one says, guys, this is silly. My wife earns way more than me. She looks after me. We've been together 15 years. Still madly in love. Seems to work pretty well.
6: Okay. No, we're good. You know?
5: Yeah. Good
6: all
5: on
6: right.
5: you.
6: Good on you. Well done. Chris, welcome to the show.
24: Hi.
6: How are you?
24: Hi. Good, thank you.
5: You want to talk about walking on the footpath?
24: Yes. Yes. The reason why the woman is on the right is so that the man has got his right hand free to draw his sword if she needs to be protected.
6: Oh. Mm.
5: Okay.
6: Mm. I see.
5: So.
24: Yeah.
6: Right. Yeah, that's the same thing as your right-hand man.
24: Well, that's right.
6: Yeah.
24: Because you've got your sword is always on your left.
6: Yeah.
24: Mm. So you draw it with your right hand.
5: Oh, I got you. You reach over. Yes, of course.
6: Yeah.
5: Yeah.
6: That's an interesting one, because they always, you know, I heard this thing, and I'm not sure if it's true, that the reason why they drive on the road and on the left in England was to do with hacking people with the sword coming past that way. But by the time it got to being in the States, they're on the right, and you had the guy in the shotgun seat, and he needed to be positioned that way to shoot across.
5: Right.
6: You see?
5: Yeah.
24: I've never heard of that.
5: Sounds legitimate.
24: That's a new one on me.
5: Yeah.
6: Okay, so it's got nothing to do with the chamber pots, and it's got nothing to do with now, because I thought now you walk on that side to protect the woman from her dress being splashed by a car or some such.
24: Well, that's the more modern version, yeah. But the original
6: right?
24: version was to protect.
6: Yeah. Yeah.
24: Because keep your sword hand free.
6: Because you see, Chris, ooh, I'm not going out with a sword these days as much.
24: Oh, well, you should be.
6: Yeah, I think I should
24: get a sword.
5: Yeah. Exactly. Got to bring it to work, mate.
6: I didn't go out on a second date with him. Why? He didn't have a sword.
5: You got to dust off that sword.
6: He didn't even bother bringing a sword.
5: Craig, how are you, mate?
0: Hey, guys. Hey, I think you got to start as you mean to go on. So if you're a tight ass and you don't want to pay for dates and that kind of thing, don't pay. Because why lead somebody on and then months down the track they figure out
6: it's
0: who
6: dishonest.
0: You really are?
6: Yeah.
0: You know? With my wife, I asked her out. We went out. I paid for the restaurant, nice restaurant. And the second date, she said, oh, she'll pay. But that's not important to me. I said, well, why don't you cook dinner at home? And I wanted to know if she could cook. And because if she couldn't cook, there'd be no future with me.
6: All right. So did she know that she was on some kind of cooking show trial to see how good she was?
0: No, she said, why, during the dinner, she says, why did you want to eat at my house? I said, well, to be honest, I wanted to know whether you're a good cook or not.
6: What did she make?
0: She made a nice roast dinner.
6: Now, oh, yeah.
5: Oh, lovely. Chicken or beef?
0: Beef. Yorkshire
5: puds. Oh, yeah. Good woman.
6: Gravy?
0: We'll be right in the middle of winter, absolutely.
6: Mm. Yeah.
0: But I think don't be who you're not, because that's just going to end in tears anyway.
6: But I wonder how far do you take that, Craig, nowadays with people on the apps, right? You're trying to meet someone on an app, do you write tight ass won't pay as part of your profile?
0: Well, the thing is, I've never used apps, you know, but it's just a thing that if you meet a nice lady and you take her out and the first half dozen dates you're paying for everything and then suddenly the wallet goes away, it ain't going to last very long, is it?
6: Mm. Yeah, but with some people won't even get to the second date if you don't get the wallet out. Because maybe on the second date you can charm them, Craig. Maybe you've got good banter and they never would have got enough time with you to appreciate you how funny and charming you were.
0: Well, I think you got to just be yourself and no crap, you know?
6: Yeah.
0: And they're the ones that tend to work.
6: Yeah, there you go.
5: All right, if you're a tight ass, absolutely, just be up front. I'm a tight ass and you're paying for everything here.
6: You go to your first date with Maeve. You go, hi, Tyler. Maeve, I'm Tyler. I'm a bit of a tight ass.
5: Yep.
6: I just don't want to, I'm not going to play any games with you.
5: Mm-hmm.
6: I won't be protecting you from the chamber pots, and I don't have a sword. And I won't be opening any doors, just so you know. This is how it's going to continue. I don't want to have any false pretenses here. I won't be paying for anything.
5: Mm-hmm.
6: And I won't be doing anything.
5: How about a second date?
6: Yeah. How are you how are you placed for next Saturday?
5: Yeah, do you want to come home? 0800-80-10-80 is the number to call. So what do you reckon about men always paying for things in a relationship? Is that an old school tradition that's coming back, or do you think times have moved on? In 9292 if you want to send a text.
6: That's the reason why traditional spiral staircases, says this texter, go the way they do, is that the person coming up the staircase to charge the fortress has to have their sword in their left hand as they come up around the corner, where the person coming down the stairs defending can have their sword in the right hand.
5: That's some clever thinking.
6: Well, who knew that so much of our existence was based around swords?
5: Yeah, I've got to dust off my sword. Right, keep those texts coming through on 9292. It is 10 to 4.
6: Beg your pardon.
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5: It is 7 minutes to four. Should a man always pay for everything in a relationship? 9292 is the text. Interesting text here. G'day, guys. My husband took me to Macca's for an ice cream on our first date. He nearly didn't get a second one, but then he confessed he was struggling with a huge debt and was trying to get back on his feet. I supported him for the first couple of years, and now I'm a stay-at-home mum, and he pays for everything. It was a risky move, but I think it did pay off pretty well.
6: Mm.
5: Well done.
6: To Macca's. Do they dine in?
5: It looks like they did. Took me to Macca's for an ice cream. Just an ice cream, not even
6: just
5: a burger.
6: An ice cream.
5: Yeah.
6: Because if you do a drive-thru and then go somewhere romantic, then, you know, maybe that's even better than going to a fancy pants restaurant.
5: Couple more brownie points.
6: Hey, lads, a mate of mine has been dating in Auckland. He recently went on a date where she openly said at the start of dinner that she is only there for the free meal and does this multiple times a week just for a free meal. She sounds nice.
5: Okay. Sure, she's going to do well out of life. This one says, g'day guys, when I was dating, we were in university. Nobody had money, so any dates tended to be experiences that cost very little, i.e. a walk at the beach, grabbing a coffee at the park, meeting at the uni bar, etc., or the sneaky study date. Dollars was never an issue and managed to do pretty well for myself. Yeah, very good.
6: All right, okay. So lots of stuff coming through here, but I think we're still yet to have someone that whilst they may not expect it, we're still yet to hear from, with all the hundreds and hundreds of texts and calls, we haven't heard from anyone that would be offended by you paying.
5: No.
6: Which goes to the point that it's maybe risky not to pay on the first date.
5: That's what I reckon. Chivalry's coming back, maybe. But great discussion, and thank you to everyone who gave us a buzz and text through on that. Really enjoyed that discussion.
6: All right, that brings us to the end of another edition of Matt Heath and Tyler Adams Afternoons on News Talk ZB. The great and powerful Heather Duplessy-Allen is up next. And after 4 p.m, the government's chief victims advisor reckons we should drop the jury system for sexual assault cases. Heather talks to an advocate who's been through the process about if this would work in practice. What, just huffing out the old jury system, eh? Bold. But right now, Tyler, my good friend, why am I playing the song Flagpole Sitter by the American rock band Harvey Danger from their 1997 debut album? Don't look it up.
5: Flagpole Sitter is the name of the song. Oh, mate. I really backed myself because Andrew was saying I'm never going to get it. You were laughing away there and I said, you just wait. I got no idea.
6: Because the lyrics are, I'm not sick but I'm not well. And I'm so hot because I'm in hell. And we were talking about Gen Zers throwing a lot more sickies than older generations.
5: Well done. Oh, I should have got that one. Mm. I definitely should have got that one. What a tune, though. Haven't heard this for ages.
6: All right, you seem busy. We'll let you go. Bless. I'm Matt Heath. That's Tyler Adams. And we'll be back live on your radio and iHeart. 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Until then, have a nice day.

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8: It's 4 o'clock. I'm Raylene Ramsey. The Prime Minister says delaying next year's hikes to fuel excise and road user charges gives Kiwis time to recover from COVID's economic malaise. But the government must make up the difference. It's cancelled January's 12 cents a litre rise, waiting a year to lift it 5 cents in 2028. Chris Luxon says in the meantime, they'll give the Land Transport Fund, the excise supports, a $1.4 billion top-up.
9: Part of that balance means keeping enough funding in the transport system for road maintenance, public transport services and infrastructure investment.
8: Transport Minister Chris Bishop says the extra money is crucial.
10: Officials have advised that reductions of that scale would not be credible without serious cuts to funded services.
8: Labor's promising to offer every new graduate nurse a job if it can form a government. The party estimates it would affect 2,400 nurses graduating each year. Labor's also promising to double a subsidy, encouraging primary care employers to recruit nurses. Spokesperson Aisha Verrill says it would be funded by health cost pressure funding, budgeted to cover population growth and wage increases.
11: There aren't enough roles in the health system currently for our graduate nurses, and they are being forced overseas, so our policy stops that from happening.
8: Evacuations in Taupo's Tauhara as police urge people to stay away from Broadlands Road while fire crews battle a large fire. It says conditions are very windy and dry. A hog haulage employee says they've been evacuated, with flames right behind its State Highway 1 building. He says it spread quickly with about half a dozen fire trucks at the scene. NZTA's confirmed the highway's closed between Centennial Drive and Broadlands Road. The Child Poverty Action Group slamming a new law that reduces support for older teens looking for work. The Social Security Amendment Bill passed on Friday night. It means 18 to 19-year-olds whose parents earn more than $67,225 can't get the Job Seeker Support benefit. CPAG Chief Executive Lynn Amos says an estimated 4,300 young people will lose eligibility.
12: Jobs are hard to find right now. This law doesn't change that. It just removes the safety net from under young people while they look for those jobs.
8: Police have recovered tons of cannabis from large-scale indoor facilities run by Vietnamese growers across Waikato. The organised crime squad found 14 grow houses, each with 200 to 600 plants, often powered by stolen electricity, worth about $10,000 a month. About 750 kilograms was seized at one property alone. Eight people face charges of cultivating cannabis for supply. The link between sugary drinks and children's teeth is back in the spotlight. An Auckland symposium organised by Fizz, Fighting Sugar in Soft Drinks, features a panel on banning them in schools. About 10,000 children and youth are hospitalised with dental issues each year, three-quarters avoidable. Massey University's Bodo Lang says we're low on oral health workers.
13: Children that have significant issues are being left to suffer longer than they need to, and that frankly impacts their long-term health.
14: In News Talk ZB Sport, the future of New Zealand's elite domestic netball competition appears to have been decided. RNZ is reporting the national bodies reached an agreement with Anna Mowbray and Ali Williams to move to a private franchise league from next season. The Auckland couple, who hold a 15% stake in Football Club Auckland FC, made an initial bid to set up a private competition from 2028 before then updating it to include next year. However, the delay in confirming plans for 2027 has been too late to prevent at least 18 of the country's top players from locking in offshore deals for next season and beyond. The ANZ Premiership recorded a $3.7 million loss this year, with NNZ board chair Alistair Carruthers admitting the figure will balloon to around $6 million by the end of November. New Zealand Rays' Cam Norrie is one of the big casualties on a rain-struck first day at the US Tennis Open in New York. Seven matches were in progress when play was halted early, but Craig Gabriel reports some top guns did cruise into the second round.
15: Jessica Pegula started the Ash Stadium with a straight set win and was followed by Daniil Medvedev, who also had a comfortable win. Elena Svitolina dropped only three games as she advanced, while Tommy Paul and Jasmine Paolini surrendered sets before winning. A couple of seeded upsets saw Cam Norrie and Barbora Krejcikova fall by the way. Craig Gabriel, New York.
14: Tennis coverage with Eye Institute. 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All Blacks forwards coach Jason Ryan believes Sunday morning's third test against South Africa could be decided early this week. Ryan says the players' draining batteries need recharging after two grueling tests.
16: The next couple of days we'll need to get the boys really, really freshened up, and how we manage this week will be important, especially the start of the week. You know, give the boys a bit of a reset day today. It's been full rugby, but that's touring, right?
14: I'm Dean McLaughlin. That's News Talk ZB News and Sport with Fisher Funds, New Zealand's most trusted KiwiSaver provider. It's 4:05. 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
17: Take meal planning off your plate with My Food Bag. Now starting off along Harewood Road, slows down northbound approaching Greer's. That is due to road works, heavy along John's, both ways between Rusley and Sawyer's Arms. Papanui Road, quite heavy northbound between Merivale Lane and Heaton. It's moderate to heavy in patches along Brougham between Barrington and Waltham. Slows down along Whiteley southbound towards Lincoln. While you're thinking about traffic, leave dinner planning to My Food Bag. Dinner done better.
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18: Weather Watch 24/7, the Met Service forecast for Christchurch. For the rest of today, a few showers, possibly heavy and squally with hail, with southwesterlies strong for a time this afternoon, dropping down to a low of -1 tonight. Tomorrow, fine with morning frosts, southwesterlies will die away in the afternoon. Tomorrow's high 14 degrees, a low of 3 tomorrow night. Wednesday, fine with westerlies turning northerly in the afternoon and a high of 18. Thursday, fine with northerlies and a warm high of 22 degrees. And head to Friday, showers clearing in the morning to fine, northeasterlies turning northwest and 19.
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19: Hey, good afternoon. Welcome to the show. Coming up today, the truckies on the fuel tax being delayed again for the sixth year. That's after 5 o'clock. And then we're going to talk to the finance minister about where she's going to find the money to replace that after six. David Seymour on Chris Lane.

0: and then crack down harder on people who have loans who live overseas. In a bid, National says, to keep our brightest graduates here. Do I think that's actually going to work? No, I don't, because I don't think raising interest on loans from 5.6% to 6.6% for people who are living overseas is going to stop someone going overseas when they can, in some cases, move to Australia and double their income. They're still going to go, aren't they? And do I think that a Kiwi paying back their student loan in New Zealand is going to stay here because now they're only paying 10% of their income towards the student loan instead of 12%? Again, no. Frankly, I don't think this is going to make a jot of difference to the so-called brain drain. But what I think it is actually going to do is it's going to crack down on the bludgers who take a ride on our generous education system and study essentially for free and then bugger off overseas and pay taxes in another country and never pay this country back. It's going to make it's going to lower the bar of what needs to be proved by authorities here, which should make it easier for them to arrest these people at the border. And it's going to freeze the defaulters KiwiSaver until they actually pay New Zealand back fully. Right. So until they've paid us back, they don't get access to their KiwiSaver accounts, because it grinds my gears every single time I read stories about people absolutely taking the mickey, not paying this country back for putting them through university, and then swanning back from overseas to visit mum and dad for the summer hollybobs like they're not obligated to pay when they are. 93% of our outstanding student loan debt is held by people who are overseas. 93%. Do you remember the doctor? This was the worst case of it. The doctor who moved to Australia and owed us $180,000. Then he came back here, got himself arrested at the border because he owed us $180,000, and then moaned about it and said he didn't think that he could afford to pay it back. He was a surgeon. There's a TUI billboard right there. This policy I don't think is going to arrest the brain drain, but I tell you what, it's going to lead to a few actual arrests. I'm okay with that.
1: Heather Duplessy-Allen.
0: 9292 is the text number. We'll have a chat. We've got a lot of policy out, actually, in the last few days, as is per, ahead of an election. We're going to talk to the old huddle about it after 5:30, and then Nicola Willis, the finance minister, after 6. Now, there is a radical proposal to overhaul rape trials sitting on the justice minister's desk. It's come from the chief victims advisor, who says that we should replace juries with a panel of sexual violence experts. Sexual violence advocate Louise Nicholas is with us now to have a chat about this. Hi, Louise.
2: Hiya, Heather.
0: Good idea, do you think?
2: Absolutely, 100%.
0: Why?
2: Because with jurors, unfortunately, it takes a hell of a lot of time for a jury trial to take place. And unfortunately, even though they do their best within the court setting, they do come in with their own thinking. And some of the comments we've heard have been absolutely out the gate. So, go for a panel or judge-alone trials.
0: Well, why don't we go judge-alone?
2: Well, yeah, either or, to be fair. Okay. And doing a judge-alone trial, honestly, you know, what could be set down for 5 days, a judge-alone trial can be done in 2 or 3.
0: Do you not think, though, that, I mean, it is such a long-standing part of the way that we do law in our society, to have people have the option to be heard by a jury of their peers? It's kind of fundamental, isn't it?
2: Yeah, it is. But it's getting to a point now where, you know, you're looking at the people bring in their own thinking. You know, when you hear a juror say, oh, geez, that happened to me, but I'm all good, I don't know why she's in here. Or you get a elderly person who goes, well, fathers don't rape their daughters, so we can't convict on that charge. So these are some of the comments that come through, and it's just through people's own experiences and their own thoughts about how a survivor of sexual violence should have, could have, would have. And I'm sorry, but nah.
0: Okay, I mean, there are obviously, and you've highlighted a whole bunch of them there, there are obviously problems with juries. Juries are not perfect. It's not a perfect system. But do you accept a panel would also bring its own problems?
2: No, well, depends who's on the panel and what experience they've got. Like, with a judge alone trial, for example, the judge is totally 150% impartial. The judge knows the law. And
0: Judges also bring, Louise, their own problems, though, don't they? I mean, they are not perfect either.
2: Well, no, they're not. Oh, well, we'd hope they would be, to be fair. But they don't bring in that that emotion that a member of the public does bring in.

0: Yeah.
1: And I mean, you know, at the end of the day, a judge knows the law. It doesn't mean it will give us a higher rate of convictions, but it will bring in fairness to the outcome.
0: Okay.
1: And
0: so,
1: what I love about judge alone trials, if I can say, Heather, is that when a conviction or an acquittal comes in, then from a judge alone trial, there's an explanation as to how the judge came to determine that. And that is what, if it's an acquittal, our survivors actually walk away going, now I understand.
0: Yeah. So what I was trying to get to is juries inherently have problems. Judges inherently have problems, and I suspect that that a panel of experts will inherently have problems in that experts bring their own biases, and it will be a certain kind of bias that we often moan about. So each of them have their own inherent problems. Yeah. Are we sure that the problems that we are importing with a panel are not greater than the problems that we are getting rid of with a jury? Do you know what I mean?
1: Yeah, no, absolutely. But with a panel, I mean, you've got 12 different people from all walks of life sitting, listening to evidence. A panel should be those that understand the Crimes Act, all that sort of stuff. Whereas Joe Blog Public, bless them, they do a good job, but not in a sexual violence trial. But they come in with their own thinking. I mean, I had a family member who was on a jury trial just recently, and she was absolutely panicking that it was going to be sexual violence, child abuse, or murder.
0: Mm.
1: She said, anything else I can deal with, but those I can't. And she actually brought to the heart of the issue for a lot of people having to hear about the horrendous rape that took place, or, you know, a child that's 5, 6, 7 years old being raped by, say, a family member or a stranger.
0: I'm just conscious,
1: people
0: Louise,
1: can't deal with that.
0: We probably have some kids listening on the way home from school. Listen, thank you very much. Really appreciate it. So we'll just keep some of that detail out. Louise Nicholas, sexual violence advocate. Appreciate it. It's 4:15. Listen, I'm already getting texts on Labor and the nurses. I'm going to get to Labor and the nurses in just a minute. There's a yarn there for you. Just quick update. Happy to tell you that apparently Netball New Zealand has decided to go with Anna Mowbray and Ali Williams in their plan, which is to privatise the ANZ Premiership. The interesting thing here is that we'd been told that they were definitely doing it in 2028, and the consideration was, do they do a mini version next year? Looks like they're going for a mini version next year. Apparently, they made the decision at a meeting last week. This is the Netball New Zealand board. They're just finalising the details, trying to figure out commercial and broadcast partners, how long the competition will be, when the competition fits into, you know, what else is going on around the world, the number of teams that will be involved and so on. They're going to announce the decision and the next steps later this week. We have got the Netball New Zealand boss on tomorrow. Unrelated. Just saying. Here's a dot and here's a dot. How about you connect those two? 4:16.
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0: Heather, I went for jury service the other day. 200 people were called for 3 days with no cases. On the fourth day, one trial, 12 people were chosen and 188 people were sent home. That was the duty done. It's silly, it's inefficient, hugely expensive past its use-by date. I mean, that gives you pause for thought, doesn't it? Simon, thank you. 419.
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0: Jason Pine, Sports Talk host, is with us. Hello, Piney.
7: Hello, Heather.
0: Okay, now, Piney, so, run me through the chances. What are the odds that the Warriors actually take it out?
7: Pretty good. At the moment, they are 1 point ahead on points differential of the Panthers, and they're on the same number of points. So basically, the Warriors have to beat the Sea Eagles by more than the Panthers beat the Tigers next weekend. That's the easiest way to look at it. They just have to have a bigger margin of victory than the Panthers, and they will finish top. Now, the Tigers are terrible. The Sea Eagles are okay. So it might be that the Panthers smash the Tigers and the Warriors, you know, just have a comfortable win, let's say, against the Sea Eagles. It doesn't actually matter. I know it'd be nice to finish top, but in the overall scheme of things and a path to the grand final, finishing in the top two is the most important thing, because you host in week one. If you win that game, you get a week off, and then you host in week three, win that, and you're in the grand final. So effectively, finishing the top two puts you two home wins away from the grand final. Finishing top, yes, I think there's a bit of a monetary bonus that comes the way of the club. I'm sure they'd like that. But as far as the grand final is concerned, top two secured, job done. And I guess you want to go in with momentum. So you try and win next week by as much as you can and see what happens in the other game.
0: We're playing next week Saturday at 5, aren't we?
7: Yes, and the Panthers play Sunday, so they'll know. So when the Panthers run out on Sunday, they'll know by how much they have to win the minor premiership.
0: Oh, that sucks. It does suck.
7: Yeah, I mean, it should be one of those where you play all the games simultaneously on the last weekend. But yeah, I guess, look, like I say, it's not life or death. It'd be nice to win it. Of course it would.
0: Well, we're going to win the grand final, so, you know, whatever.
7: Yeah, if you had the choice, right? If you had the choice, win the minor premiership or win the grand final, everybody remembers who wins the grand final.
0: That's right. I mean, you'd obviously want to win both. But now, did the South Africans prove my point that I was trying to make last week, which is that they got a bit of a fright from the All Blacks, and so they regathered and they came at us harder?
7: I think we were always going to get a response, weren't we? Yeah, you did, right. I mean, after going 1-0 down, it was not conceivable for them to go 2-0 down in a four-test series. So, yeah, they responded and I think did most things a lot better than the first test and a lot better than the All Blacks yesterday morning. They had a better line out. The scrums were about equal. They were better in the air and they finished a lot more chances than they did in the first test. What it does, though, Heather, it sets up an amazing third test. Oof. If we take the Baltimore thing off just for one off to one side for a moment, the three matches played in South Africa, this is a decider Sunday morning in Soweto, 95,000 at that wonderful arena. Man, what a contest we've got coming.
0: How good. Hey, how cool is it for Ryan Fox that he's made the President's Cup team?
7: Yeah, very cool, eh? This is obviously the internationals against the US. It's played every 2 years. He's been sort of on the cusp of this a couple of times. He's got automatic entry. What a year for Ryan Fox, eh? Win the Open Championship, go up the world rankings. For Ryan, I mean, we all know what an absolutely tremendous bloke he is. Just another feather in his cap, and what a year 2026 is turning out to be for him.
0: Piney, it's always good to talk to you, mate. Appreciate it. Jason Pine, weekend sports host. He's obviously doing sports talk this evening at 4:07. Let's deal with 4:07, is it? Is it 4:07, Heather? Is it? Or is it 4:22? Like, you've just lost 15 minutes there, mate. Yeah, I'm talking to myself. Let's deal next with Labour and this nurses thing. 4:22.
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9: Ladies night, September 23rd at Mitre 10 Mega Hornby. Now starting off along Heward Road, it slows down at northbound approaching Greers. That is due to roadworks. Quite heavy along Ferry, heading east towards Old Winds. Moderate to heavy in patches along Broome, both ways between Barrington and Waltham. Whiteley Ave slows down heading southbound towards Lincoln. Pound Road, quite heavy northbound approaching Melthurst. Mitre 10 Mega Hornby, ladies night. 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
0: Now, I mean, how much is investing a hot topic in the moment, eh? Active, passive, ETFs, DIY, what do we make of it? How do you even know where to start? Matt Young is the head of asset management at ASB and he's here to give us his perspective. Hello, Matt.
14: Yeah, thanks for having me, Heather. And you're right, there's more choice than ever before when it comes to investing. And we're seeing no shortage of opinions online. That accessibility is great in some ways, but it can also make it harder to separate the noise from what's actually right for you.
0: Okay, so where do people start?
14: Well, the key to investing is ultimately knowing your goals, your timeframes, and your appetite for risk. And core investments that are managed for you, like KiwiSaver and other investment funds, are a great place to start. And then options like DIY share trading can be a good way to learn and test your risk appetite. But getting started is the only way to truly understand what type of investor you are and how much risk you can take.
0: And your final piece of advice?
14: Well, don't let the complexity stop you getting started. Ask questions, seek advice if you need it, and keep learning. It really does pay to know, especially when it comes to making your money work harder for your future. And maybe start with listening to our ASB Investment Podcast, where we can unpack questions just like this.
0: Brilliant. That's really good. Matt Young from ASB, thanks so much for joining us, mate.
14: My pleasure.
0: Remember, the ASB team have a variety of investment products and experts to help you make the best decision for you. ASB Invest, it pays to know.
8: Accountability. 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Answers. Hear what matters. It's Heather Duplessy-Allen Drive with One New Zealand. Awarded New Zealand's best mobile network. 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
0: Heather, on that payback for education thing, I have mates who left New Zealand in their mid-20s not paying any tax here and they're coming back to line up for the pension. That is something that gets me going. Shane, I know. That gets me going too. What about the people as well? This grinds my gears. Who go and live overseas and then they go, oh, I just bunged my shoulder. I know, I'm going to go back and get my surgery. And they come back here for surgery. That really irritates me too. Just we're just setting ourselves up for it, though. We really are. 4:27. Now let's talk about Labor. So Labor's made this election promise today that it's going to offer every New Zealand trained nurse a job in our public health system when they graduate, which sounds awesome, right? Because clearly, we need these people in the system. We have something like 1,300 vacancies for nurses. Like, we haven't got enough nurses. And all of these nurse graduates are sitting around going, well, I'm available. Why aren't I being hired? We know what Simeon's doing. Simeon's trying to balance the books. He doesn't want to spend too much money on the nurses. So Labor's pledge on the face of it sounds awesome, but it is not awesome. It is not a good idea because they haven't put an end point to it. So essentially what they're saying is if you go and study to become a nurse, for the rest of forever, every single nurse that comes out is going to get a job. Well, what about when we've got enough nurses? What's going to happen then? Are we just going to, is this the 1970s public service again? Just get a job because you're a nurse. Eventually we'll have enough nurses. And then my follow-up question to Labor is, if this is your policy and if this is such a good idea, why didn't you do it during COVID? Do you remember in 2022 we went nuts on them for this? There were 4,000 nursing vacancies then and they weren't hiring enough nurses. So they basically have done the same stunt that Simeon's done at the moment. And then the follow-up question is, where are you going to get the money from? Because I like the idea, but you got to pay for it somehow. Anyway, Labor's not on the show. I'll tell you the story behind that when I get a chance. News is next.
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22: 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Getting the detail behind the headlines on Heather Duplessy-Allen Drive with One New Zealand. 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
24: It's 4:30. I'm Raylene Ramsey. Fuel taxes and road user charges won't go up this New Year's Day, with a smaller 5% increase from 2028 instead. The government's today cancelled the scheduled hike, equivalent to 12 cents a litre. The money supports the National Land Transport Fund. Transport Minister Chris Bishop agrees reducing that revenue makes things tricky, but says the economy will be in better shape in 2028.
25: Everyone can see the need for investment in the roading network and our public transport system, by the way, because it's not just about roads.
24: Labor's not worried nurses will be attracted overseas by higher salaries as the party promises jobs. It's pledging to offer work to every graduate nurse, should it return to power, at a cost of $500 million over 4 years. Health spokesperson Aisha Verrill says New Zealand typically retains 70% of nurses trained locally.
1: So it makes sense to back our New Zealand trained nurses to give them jobs when they graduate so we don't lose them overseas.
24: State Highway 1 is closed at Taupo's Tohara between Centennial Drive and Broadlands Road, where six fire trucks, water tankers and two helicopters are fighting a large fire in windy, dry conditions. Employees have evacuated from Hogg Haulage with flames right behind its building near the highway. More than three quarters of people are failing to show up for jury service in Tauranga and Rotorua. The Ministry of Justice says more than 23,000 people were summoned last year and just over 5,000 attended. Almost 10,000 were granted deferrals or excusals. To sport, and All Blacks forwards coach Jason Ryan reckons changes are on the cards for the third test against the Springboks in Soweto to ensure some fresh legs for the third gruelling test in as many weekends. Novak Djokovic has just been upset in his opening match at the 2026 US Tennis Open, the fourth seed losing in the first round of a Grand Slam for the first time in 20 years. And that is Newstalk ZB News and Sport with One New Zealand, awarded New Zealand's best mobile network. It is 4:33. Heather Duplessy-Allen is next.
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9: Get your garden and trees tidied. Contact Arbormaster now. Tahirwood Road slows down northbound approaching Greers. That is due to roadworks. Ferry Road quite heavy heading east towards Old Winds. Brougham is moderate to heavy in patches between Barrington and Waltham. Whiteley Ave heavy southbound towards Lincoln. Rickerton Road moderate to heavy in patches between Straven and Yaldhurst. Specialists in all form of tree pruning and removal. Arbormaster.co.nz.
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7: Heather, as an organiser and display director of New Zealand Warbirds Air Shows, my assessment and that of other experts is that the two aircraft in the flyover were too low. I mean, that was tight, wasn't it? That was tight. Especially when it goes through the cloud of smoke left by the pyrotechnics, you're like, whoa! That's like when you walk past a fire and it singes your eyebrows and you realise, I didn't know I was that close. But were they too close or are you just being a sissy? We'll discuss this in a minute. Just quickly though, the government has, as you would have seen today, a couple of hours ago, cancelled next year's fuel tax rise. I told you, right? Told you on Friday that was going to happen. Been telling you for months, because they basically have been telling us for months. It wasn't that much of a secret. But they're only cancelling it for 1 year. Labor has promised to cancel it for 3 years. It's hugely expensive. It costs $1.5 billion for every year that you cancel it. So they're going to have to find some money for it. Now, they've got a little bit of money because the National Party set aside $450 million in a rainy day fund in this year's budget. It was for the Iran war. They're going to blow it on that. So they've still got to find another $1 billion, right? So there's your first $1 billion. Yesterday's announcement, I don't know if you're aware of it, but there's another $400 odd million price tag with the announcement on the student loan stuff. Because all the student loan, the people who've borrowed student loans here in New Zealand are not going to pay 12 cents in every dollar back. They're going to pay 10 cents in every dollar back. There's a shortfall there. That's costing us, I think it was about $483 million, but I stand to be corrected. But either way, we're back up to having to find another $1.5 billion just for the two things the National Party's announced in 2 days. Nicola Willis is with us after 6 o'clock, so we'll see from her where she's planning to get this. Please, dear God, let it not be taxes again. 22 away from 5.
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7: Rescue efforts continue in Nepal after the devastating landslide. Attention has turned to the 900 tunnel workers who are feared to be trapped by mud and rock. The death toll is now sitting at 800. One survivor who lost his parents in the floods told Al Jazeera what he saw.
8: My father was out in the field working. I told him to flee because a flash flood might be coming down fast. But he and my mother didn't listen. Then I just watched the flood wash our village away.
7: To the Middle East, where the US has launched its first airstrike since early July. The United States struck rocket launchers guarding the Strait of Hormuz. Iran responded by firing missiles into Jordan. In a statement that's been posted to X, the United States claims they weren't the instigators here.
9: Iran's Islamic Revolutionary Guard Corps, IRGC, claimed in a recent statement the strikes by U.S. forces to prevent the IRGC from placing mines in the Strait of Hormuz were a, quote, act of aggression. This claim is absolutely false.
7: 8 people are dead after a ferry carrying 270 was capsized by waves in Cyprus. The ship's captain and several crew members were arrested immediately after the rescue. Passengers on the boat filmed the ordeal while they were waiting.
10: We're going to drown here. If something like this was going to happen, why did they even set out? We are drowning.
7: And finally,
11: the name is Mamdani. M-A-M-D-A-N-I. The name is Mamdani. M-A-M-D-A-N-I.
7: A contest in Washington Square Park has crowned New York's best Zoran Mamdani lookalike. Hundreds filled the park to see who would take home the $100 grand prize. I know, it's a lot of effort for $100. Amadeo Fusca beat out the other 9 competitors to win the grand prize, and that is just before the police disbanded the group for failing to obtain a permit.
6: International correspondence with NZI Insurance. Peace of mind for New Zealand business.
7: Oliver Peterson, ABC Perth Radio Drive presenters with us. Hey, Ollie.
2: G'day there, Heather.
7: Wow, what about the Secret Harbour by-election?
2: It is a shock, and that is sending shockwaves right across the country. So it's a state seat here where I am in Western Australia, Heather, which had been held by the Labor Party since 1989. So it was considered a very safe Labor seat on a margin of about 20%, holding it for over 35 years. But on Saturday night, there was a by-election as the sitting member, whose name was Paul Papalia, had retired, and One Nation has swept to victory. So Luke Hurtigan, who owns a gym, he's 39 years of age, is now a member of the West Australian Parliament. But this result was a huge swing against Labor of around 18 percentage points, plus preferences from the Liberal Party, helped One Nation win this. And it is now sending a major message, not just to Labor, but also the Liberal Party, with the new One Nation MP in the lower house here in Western Australia saying that no seat is now a safe Labor seat. Now, I've got Pauline Hanson, the leader of One Nation, on my show this afternoon, and she's certainly got a pep in her step. She's been in Victoria today because, of course, there is a general election in that state in just a couple of months' time. And if you start to look at the results here in WA, this is more than a movement. Today's opinion poll shows One Nation 30% of the primary vote here in Australia, ahead of the Labor Party on 29%. This is starting to show that it is more than just a protest vote at this stage, Heather.
7: Why? What is it that people are liking about them at the minute?
2: Because they're sending a big message. So that is going to say, yes, it is a protest vote, though, to the two major parties. But it's about little things. Like if you drill down into this seat right in Secret Harbour, which is a safe Labor seat, they've promised a train station, right, for 20 years. On four occasions, they've announced a train station. Guess what? They haven't built it. There's two hospitals that are bordering the electorate. They are overflowing. You can't get in there if you've, you know, broken an arm or you need to go and get your heart attended to. And housing, like it's all those issues, which, yes, they play into the One Nation playbook at the moment about immigration, but it's playing out. So if you live in Secret Harbour, right, which is about an hour away from Perth, and if you work in the CBD here of Perth, you need to be at the train station by 6:30 in the morning for your chance to get a spot in the car park or your cactus. You're not going to be able to park your car at the car park and get on the train and go to work. It's those little things, Heather, and I heard it on the ground myself. I was there for a couple of days last week. That's what people were saying. It's the basic infrastructure that's been ignored by the majors. So they've gone, well, here you go. I'm telling you that you're on your toes. We're going over here. Can One Nation change anything? No, they've only got one seat in the lower house at the moment. But who knows? Does this spread across the country?
7: Interesting. Hey, Ollie, thank you, mate. We're going to have to keep it short, but I really appreciate it. Oliver Peterson, ABC Perth Radio Drive presenter. Why I think it's interesting is because this is exactly what I think is going on in New Zealand. This is why New Zealand First will do well in the next election, in this upcoming election, because for decades we've been promised stuff and it hasn't been delivered and people are prepared to take a punt. I don't think going New Zealand First is going to get you the thing you want, but it's worth a punt, isn't it? A la the One Nation vote with the train station, 17 away from 5.
6: Heather Duplessy-Allen.
7: Now, on the planes, okay, so the airline responsible for the flyover in South Africa has put out a statement. You'll have seen it. It says the two aircraft were flown by highly experienced crew, each comprised three senior captains. Flight data recorded by both aircraft confirms the flights performed within the South African Civil Aviation Authority approved and rehearsed safety, altitude and speed limits for the flypass. So basically going, it's all good, mate. Now, I looked at that and I thought, she's a close one, isn't it? But I just wonder if, because we are really, like, come on, we're getting ourselves disproportionately tied up. And all blacks need to seek reassurances next time before the Soweto game. Well, settle down. Is it possible that this is just a cultural difference that's going on here? Because this is not a new observation for me, but we do not have a lot of things that kill us in this country. So we freak out whenever something's a bit hairy, whereas in South Africa, everything will kill you. Right, the lions are going to kill you, the sharks are going to kill you, the snakes are going to kill you, the scorpions are going to give you a good run if you find one of them in their shoes. Go sit in the Karoo for too long in the sun, that's going to kill you. Walk across the wrong person on the side of the road, he's going to kill you as well. So because there's so many things that are going to kill you over there, I don't think they really care about little planes just getting a bit close. Do you know what I mean? They're just a bit like, meh. And I base this on the fact that I went and had a look on some of the comments. The comments that have been posted on some of the videos. I'll run you through the comments, but let me tell you, ain't nobody scared over there about it. And you're welcome to weigh in. I'll tell you about, there'll be a whole bunch of South African immigrants who have an opinion on this right now. So hit me up 9292 and then I'll read you some of the comments. You can decide for yourself. Barry Soper's with us next, 2:45.
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7: The Road Carriers Association on the fuel tax increases. They'll be with us after 5. It's 13 away from 5. And Barry Soper is with us right now. Hey, Barry.
17: Good afternoon, Heather.
7: All right, so that wasn't a surprise at all.
17: Well, no, it wasn't
7: there was
17: at all.
7: The surprise is that they're only going for 1 year when Labor's going for 3.
17: Exactly. And really what National's doing is it's taking not a dissimilar amount of money over the next 3 years. When you look at the going to be staggering 6 monthly hikes of 5 cents beginning in 2028. So we're getting a reprieve next year, but then the following year we'll be paying 6 monthly increases of 6 cents.
7: Mm.
17: It'll cost about $1.5 billion in lost revenue, and that usually goes towards building roads and public transport and the like. The Cabinet has agreed to use that rainy day fund that you mentioned earlier of $450 million, created in this year's budget. The Prime Minister quoted from the latest Standard & Poor's rating agency look at the New Zealand economy and clearly reckons the phased in of the fuel excise tax is fairer.
18: The outlook as we get into 28, 29 is that the economy is growing strongly. We'll actually have low inflation, low interest rates. We have wages growing faster than prices. We've got the conditions right. Let's give everybody certainty for a year. And then let's be very clear and transparent and say 5 cent increments from here on through is the way in which we actually build back that fund to do the renewals, to do the repairs, to build out some of the new roads we want to do. So I think 3 years ago, did we forecast that there would be an Iranian conflict in the Strait of Hormuz? No. Have we responded to that appropriately and adjusted, we have.
17: Yeah, well, we'll see Standard & Poor's seem that Standard & Poor's would agree with that. The Transport Minister, Chris Bishop, he was standing alongside his boss and had a go at Labor for promising to continue with the no rise in fuel taxes for the next 3 years.
19: The money into the National Land Transport Fund is going on maintenance and operating of public transport services, on local road funding, on resilience investments.
18: Yeah.
19: And the question for Chris Hipkins, to be honest, is $4.6 billion worth of cuts He needs to go around to local communities, local councils and local areas and explain to them what he is removing in those areas as a result of those cuts. But I tell you for free, the simplest way to make sure that road workers lose their jobs is the Labor Party plan of no new fuel tax increases for 3 years. It is irresponsible and will lead to job losses around the country.
17: Yeah, and that's probably, in a way, speaking from some experience over the last 3 years, which, of course, has seen the tax frozen.
7: Yeah.
17: But have a listen to the question. Listen carefully. Bishop was asked towards the end of the press conference and go fathom as to what they're up against at these things.
20: How is giving millionaires a fuel tax cut targeted?
19: We're not giving them a fuel tax cut. We are lifting fuel tax from the 1st of January 2028.
20: You cancelled a fuel tax increase, so that's a tax cut in your own language, as you describe everything from the other side of politics. So giving a fuel tax cut to millionaires. How is that targeted?
19: We think this is the appropriate thing to do for a country that's gone through a pretty tough period of time.
7: And Barry, that's actually a fair question, though.
17: Well,
7: there's nothing targeted about it.
17: But it's not a fuel tax to millionaires. I mean, please, it's everybody's
7: including
17: suffering
7: millionaires.
17: It's not a fuel tax. They're increasing it, but it's on the books. And it has to be increased for, as we've explained, to keep the roads in condition that we expect them to be kept in.
7: Yeah, okay, so she's... Yeah, never mind, okay.
17: We all benefit from millionaires or whoever.
7: That's her point, is that it's not targeted. It's a free-for-all for everybody.
17: Okay, let's take that to its logical conclusion. If you target it, what do you say? If you're a millionaire, you pay more tax... We'll put more road tax than you do if you're...
7: This is exactly what Nicola Willis did midway through this year with the Iran fuel crisis, is that she gave a tax credit to people on Working for Families... Which was more targeted.
17: That's true. Yeah, that is true.
7: Instead
17: of
7: cutting the tax, the petrol tax further, right? Am I right?
17: Imagine how complicated the system would become.
7: Well, this is because everybody's out money grubbing, looking for freebies from the government the whole time, and then the government acquiesces because it's an election coming up. Anyway, can you talk really quickly about student loans? Because I haven't got a lot of time.
17: Well, student loans, I mean, honestly...
7: You like the policy?
17: Well, exactly. There's one aspect of it I really like, is that people that believe that they can graduate university here, running up big student loans, take off overseas, and then not worry about them at all, thinking they'll probably get away with it. Well, that's the next tranche, that when people decide they'll come back to this country owing a lot of money...
7: That's right.
17: Oh, but either arrested or told how to pay.
7: I just hope that the rules are changed in time for summer 2026, so a whole lot of people who come back to mummy and daddy's batches find themselves being arrested at the border.
17: Yes, they will.
7: Happy days.
17: Yeah.
7: Barry, thanks very much. Barry Soper, senior political reporter, correspondent rather, 7 away from 5.
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21: 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Now, Pound Road is slower than usual, heading northbound from Horsell Junction Road through to Yalterst. Marsham also slow northbound from Buchanan's. The Southern Motorway gets heavy citybound from Curlitz. Moderate to heavy in patches along Brougham, both ways between Barrington and Waltham Road. Snorkel, the award-winning king of aerial lifting equipment, snorkellifts.co.nz. I'm Joe Wickens for Time Saver Traffic.
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7: Not everybody wants to join a gym, do they? I mean, plenty of people have absolutely no interest whatsoever in walking into a big public fitness space and suddenly becoming one of those gym people. And that's what makes IHF Health Club really interesting, because it doesn't really feel like one. It feels more like a club where health and well-being happen to be part of the experience. There's yoga and mat Pilates, Prama and ride classes, but there's also somewhere to have yourself a coffee, catch up, meet others, or simply take a little bit of time out. Then there's the sauna and the plunge pool when it's time to really slow things down. Actually, this is really a modern-day private members club, but without the exclusivity. It is accessible and it's welcoming for all. People don't have to feel like they belong in a gym, they just have to feel comfortable being there. So check it out, IHF Health Club. This is your everyday luxury in the heart of the CBD.
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6: Fearless. Focused. Informed. It's the Mike Hosking Breakfast.
8: So the election tossed up a couple of party policies, one of which was the NATS student loan deal. The compulsory rate would drop from 12% to 10%. Nick Smith is VC at University of Auckland. What's the role of debt among students these days?
24: It is a factor. Ultimately, the most important things for our graduates is having exciting jobs and careers that they can do and having them be able to do that in our country.
8: Could I suggest to you that they're going to go anyway? Or am I wrong on that, do you think?
24: If we can't retain our young and our talented, then we're going to end up 10 or 20 years down the track in a real problem.
6: Back tomorrow at 6 a.m, the Mike Hosking Breakfast with Bailey's Real Estate, News Talk ZB.
7: Hey, this is quite interesting. Four away from five, really. It's being reported that David Seymour and Chris Luxon had a shouting match about the social media ban. So apparently National only showed the draft bill to David Seymour and Winston Peters on the Friday before he then announced it on the Monday. And Richard Harman is reporting in the Post, when Cabinet met, the proverbial hit the fan. There are now multiple accounts during the rounds of Parliament buildings which claim that ACT leader David Seymour and the Prime Minister ended up in a shouting match over what had been going on. The argument then apparently spread to New Zealand first, with the Prime Minister accusing Winston Peters of continually obstructing the government. David Seymour is actually incidentally with us shortly. We're going to talk about that. The Prime Minister, if you didn't catch it this morning, shot down any chance of ACT pulling us out of the Paris Agreement should they form government next year. So we'll have a chat to David about that and also about the allegations of the shouting match. So this is how the media outlets in South Africa, this is an example of how they're reporting the flyover, world buzzing as daring double jet flyover steals the show. And then there's an Instagram, as I was telling you, which probably got the best angles of the flyover, and these are the comments. If it's that dangerous, guys, have you seen our taxi drivers? This is what South Africans think of it. In South Africa, this is just another Tuesday for us. Welcome to South Africa. Everyone calm down. South Africans are very sharp, but they don't do nanny state. US and British press are in their feelings at the moment. Haters will hate, but we are South Africans. They seem very proud of what they've got up to here. South Africa is a movie. My favourite comment was obviously the old lady who got on, popped her little glasses on, sat in front of her keyboard and said, "Very impressive, my darling." She looked at the flyover. "Oh, darling, that is very impressive, my darling. Nice flyover." Anyway, we thought what we'll do is we'll get an arbiter, right? Because it's possible that South Africans are living way too much on the edge here and we are just freaking out way too much. So we've got an aviation expert from the US to adjudicate it in 20 minutes. News Talk ZB.
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2: It's 5 o'clock. I'm Raylene Ramsey. Motorists are being spared next year's fuel tax and road user charge hikes, but the government sounding the alarm over Labor's plan. January's 12 cents a litre rise has been replaced with 5 cent hikes from 2028. But Labor's promising 3 years without increases, which Transport Minister Chris Bishop claims will cost $4.6 billion.
5: The government's view is that that is irresponsible. Cabinet has agreed to a much more sustainable funding pathway.
2: Labor's Chris Hipkins calls that figure bogus.
9: I think Simeon Brown must have done the maths on that. The Treasury have indicated it's a lot less than that.
2: The Prime Minister says there are many agenda items for this week's Pacific Islands Forum. The leaders of Fiji, Kiribati, Samoa, the Solomon Islands and Vanuatu are not attending. Our foreign minister is pointing the finger at foreign interference. Chris Luxon will head to Palau later this week and says it will be constructive.
5: We've got a lot of important things to talk about, from transnational organised crime through to an extra $1 billion that's been spent on the fuel crisis in the Pacific as well, and how we build out more resilient energy and infrastructure.
2: Labor's promising to offer every New Zealand trained nurse a job when they graduate. It's costing the policy at $525 million over 4 years, using unallocated funding increases each budget for health system cost pressures. Health spokesperson Aisha Verrill says it would be funded with a small percentage of that increase, which tops $1 billion a year.
10: Health is a tough job of setting priorities, but we are absolutely proud to be backing New Zealand nurses.
2: A sexual violence advocate says it's clear juries on rape trials should be replaced with expert panels. Chief Government Victims Advisor Ruth Money has recommended the change, saying it could include medical professionals and people who work with victims and perpetrators. Sexual violence advocate Louise Nicholas told Heather Duplessis-Allen she's heard troubling comments from jurors.
11: When you hear a juror say, oh, geez, that happened to me, but I'm all good, I don't know why she's in here. Or you get a elderly person who goes, well, fathers don't rape their daughters, so we can't convict on that charge.
2: Fears the latest government welfare law changes punish young people and their families struggling financially. The Social Security Amendment Bill passed on Friday, tightening job seeker support eligibility for 18 to 19-year-olds. Child Poverty Action Group head Lynn Amos says it'll cut 4,300 young people's benefits, with parents earning just over $67,000.
12: So this is going to impact the whole whānau, and many of those families will have younger children and they'll be seriously impacted.
2: Six fire trucks, two helicopters and water tankers are battling a fast-moving fire at the Taupo's Tauhara, covering 150 metres and threatening a building. State Highway 1's closed between Centennial Drive and Broadlands Road. Employees have been evacuated from a neighbouring haulage company, and a local business owner suggests a fallen power line sparked the blaze. Police say there are injuries after a camper van and car have collided on Hawke's Bay's Waipawa Bridge on State Highway 2. The road's expected to be closed for some time.
13: In News Talk ZB Sport, Black Knights football co-owners Anna Mowbray and Ali Williams have become White Knights for netball in New Zealand. RNZ's reporting the pair have joined with Netball New Zealand to deliver a private franchise league in 2027. The future of the domestic comp was up in the air after a $3.7 million loss this year, with at least 18 players fleeing to established leagues overseas. Forwards coach Jason Ryan stressed the All Blacks' desire for a fair scrum. Springboks coach Razzy Erasmus has been fuming at insinuations his pack scrums illegally, unleashing after the box squared the series in Cape Town. Ryan says referees need to focus on the world rugby decree that scrums keep square and packs don't step left.
15: Yep, it definitely helps. And then, you know, you're not doing 5% of change each week
14: for what's required, you know, whether or not that's around a break foot or what that is. Just be really clear and accurate with the language and we'll get on with it.
13: International rugby coverage with Forklift Solutions, lifting you and your business to a higher level. The longest first-round streak in the history of Grand Slam tennis is over. 39-year-old Novak Djokovic has been beaten in the first round at the US Open in New York, bringing to an end his historic 20-year-old record of 78 consecutive opening round victories. The out-of-sorts fourth-seeded Joker has lost to Argentina's world number 49, Mariano Navone, in a five-set marathon. That lasted 4 hours and 36 minutes, the longest Grand Slam first-round match of Djokovic's career. Boom Kiwi golfer Ryan Fox has been confirmed as an automatic selection in the 12-strong international team taking on the United States in next month's President's Cup in Illinois. And the Tall Blacks are thrilled wins over Jordan and Syria have kept them on course to qualify for next year's Basketball World Cup. I'm Dean McLaughlin. That's Newstalk ZB News and Sport with Fisher Funds, New Zealand's most trusted KiwiSaver provider. It's 5 past 5. Heather Duplessy-Allen is next.
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15: The best podcasts are on the free iHeart app. Now starting off along Pound Road, it is slower than usual northbound from Horsell Junction Road through to Yaltest. Marsham also slow northbound from Buchanan's. The Southern Motorway quite heavy at the Savo. Citybound from Curlitz Road, Brougham Street moderate to heavy both ways between Barrington and Waltham. Download the free iHeart app to get the best podcasts from here and around the world. I'm Joe Wickens for time saver traffic.
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16: Weather Watch 24/7, the Met Service forecast for Christchurch. For the rest of today, a few showers, possibly heavy and squally with hail, with southwesterlies strong for a time this afternoon, dropping down to a low of -1 tonight. Tomorrow, fine with morning frosts, southwesterlies will die away in the afternoon. Tomorrow's high 14 degrees, a low of 3 tomorrow night. Wednesday, fine with westerlies turning northerly in the afternoon and a high of 18. Thursday, fine with northerlies and a warm high of 22 degrees. And head to Friday, showers clearing in the morning to fine, northeasterlies turning northwest and 19.
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7: Good afternoon. No surprise at all, the government has today ditched next year's planned fuel tax rise. This is as well as the planned increase in road user charges. The coalition government will scrap it for 1 year. Labour has pledged to scrap it for the entire term should they form government. James Smith is with the Road Carriers Association and with us now. Hi, James.
17: Greetings, Heather.
7: How do you feel about this?
17: It's just a political reality of a

0: the field. Successive governments have kicked it down the field.
1: James, have you guys done the numbers on where it would be sitting had we put it up every year as planned, as opposed to where it's going to be now?
0: Yeah, be about 20% above where it is now, if it had been, if it had just kept pace with inflation. Because what you've got to remember is the cost of, you know, just fixing roads and rail, for that matter, has gone up due to inflation and the costs of components. That's gone up.
1: Yeah.
0: So you've got to address that.
1: What's going on with the bitumen cost?
0: Well, thanks to Trumpflation, it's likely to, could be as high as double. So it just depends on when they have to buy it. So the good thing is with that is they can be a little bit strategic as to when they buy it. So fingers crossed, we'll see world peace break out and the price will settle back down.
1: Fingers crossed, James. It's not much to go on. I appreciate your time. That's James Smith, Road Carriers Association Advocacy General Manager. It's coming up 5:10.
2: Heather Duplessy-Allen.
1: Christopher Luxon has shot down any chance of a government he leads pulling out of the Paris Agreement. He said this morning it's a non-negotiable for any post-election coalition deal. This comes after ACT pledged to leave the agreement unless it sets new realistic targets. The ACT leader David Seymour is with us. Hi, David.
3: Hey, Heather.
1: What's your reaction to Chris Luxon saying no?
3: Well, the question is, who is he saying no to? He'd like to cast it as saying no to the ACT party, but in reality, you have to negotiate when reality comes calling. And as he himself said this morning, three quarters of the countries in the Paris Agreement aren't on track to make their commitments. So the idea that we will be penalised for not meeting ours is actually much weaker than perhaps it was a few years ago. At the same time, you know, he said he doesn't want to send money overseas to try and make up for our emissions, and I certainly would back him on that. But he also doesn't want to put New Zealand farmers out of business so that their former customers can buy food from farmers overseas who actually emit more greenhouse gas emissions while we go broke. So once you look at the sort of rocks and hard places that New Zealand faces, my counsel to any politician would be keep your options open and think hard about how we can get the best deal for New Zealand.
1: It's a bottom line for him. Is it a bottom line for you?
3: Well, the only bottom line that will matter will be the farms and the companies and the families in New Zealand who just can't afford to keep being punished by something that James Shaw signed up to. I don't think he even lives in the country anymore, but we're still paying the bill.
1: Where's he gone?
3: I didn't mean to get into talking about James. I think he's living in Singapore, but that could be wrong. It's by the by. Well, you know, who knows? A prophet is not without honour except in his own country. But regardless, I mean, we are going to run into a collision, and the rest of the world is doing this. So the ACT party has said, look, we got to pull out of Paris unless Paris is prepared to change. The kinds of changes that we have in mind, if you look at a country like Uruguay, they also have a very bovine, sheepy type economy, lots of animals that emit lots of methane, and they treat methane very differently from us. And I think we should get together with like-minded, you know, agricultural type countries and say, look, these sort of northern hemisphere industrial settings don't work for us. Methane is a very different gas from CO2 because it breaks down in sunlight, whereas CO2 is an inert gas. That's why you use it for a shield when you're doing MIG welding, if some people will know. As a result, we've got to look at the science and treat the gases differently in our policy. We should be up and open for negotiating that as a country. And I think ultimately the negotiation won't be with ACT and National. It'll be with economic reality.
1: Is it true that you and Chris Luxon had a shouting match on Monday about the social media ban?
3: No, and I don't mean to make light of Richard Harman, who wrote that, but it's a little bit like if your granddad had a blog and then the newspaper decided to publish it every week, which appears to be what's happening. After he falsely accused us of that, he said that Winston Peters was involved. Winston Peters wasn't at Cabinet. I think he was in Auckland, and it's very unlikely, whatever talents Winston may or may not have, that he can shout into a windowless room from 500 kilometres away.
1: Well, so if you didn't have a shouting match, what did you do?
3: Well, we had a cabinet meeting and worked

0: through the business of the day on behalf of the government, like we always do.
1: All right. No shouting?
0: No. Well, it's possible Winston was, but we don't know because he was 500 k's away.
1: David, thanks very much. David Seymour, ex-party leader. Whoops. 14 past five. Heather Duplessy-Allen. Well, some reports say the plane was within 14 metres of the stadium. That's exactly what happened. It was within 50 feet. 50 feet is 15.2 metres, so it was very, very close to the stadium. We'll talk about that with the US aviation expert in just a minute. Just by the way, update on the Mushroom Chef trial from Australia. Turns out the footage of the jury in the hotel has been deleted. Now, if you've been following this, this is crucial because the jury was sequestered to the same hotel that police and prosecutors and media were when they were doing their deliberations, which is a big no-no, right? And they were coming into contact with them in the corridors and stuff like that. It shouldn't have happened. So she, the mushroom chef, she is now appealing her conviction based on exactly that. It's a miscarriage of justice, potentially. But it's now been revealed the judge at the time, while the jury was in the hotel, when he found out they were in the hotel with blinking the entire everybody else, he said, you need to go get, he told the authorities, go preserve the CCTV footage. This is going to be crucial. The authorities got in contact with the hotel, already been deleted. Already been deleted, and it was only 11 days when it should have been around for months. It's all very interesting and fishy, by the way. Quarter past.
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10: Heather Duplessy-Allen.
1: 18 past five. Now, there is quite a bit of debate, isn't there, about how close to the stadium that flyover was at the rugby on Sunday morning. Turns out the aircraft came within 15 metres of the place. Doug Moss is a former airline pilot and a safety consultant and with us out of the US. Hi, Doug.
11: Hello, how are you?
1: I'm very well, thank you. When you had a look at the video, what do you think?
11: I'm very surprised at how close they came. That's exceptionally unusual what they did. But it looks dangerous, but not necessarily is. I'm sure the pilot said you could easily avoid hitting anything. What fascinates me is supposedly that those altitudes, that altitude was approved by the airline and the aviation authorities. Supposedly they were right on the plan and did exactly what they were allowed to do. That's what kind of shocks me.
1: Why?
11: Again, you know, it looks like they were about 15 meters or 50 feet away from the top of the structure and less than 200 feet above the actual people in the stands. And that normally is much closer than allowed. Normally, they require about 150 meters away from people and 300 meters, I mean, 50 meters away from obstructions and 300 meters away from people. And yeah. That was, and so normally that's a lot closer. I mean, they flew a lot closer than is normally allowed.
1: Yeah. So what do you think is going on here, Doug? Because the airline has come out and said, no, this is exactly what we intended and we're comfortable and these people know what they're doing. Is that the case, that they are just so incredibly skilled at this and experienced that they're able to execute exactly as planned? Or is the airline butt covering after they got too close?
11: Oh, no, I think any professional pilot can fly that. You know, they have strict altitude, parameters that they were trying to fly, and it's not a difficult maneuver what they did. You know, most professional pilots can easily do that. But in general terms, getting that close just normally is not allowed.
1: Okay.
11: There's generally a huge margin of safety factor they build into that. And it's just surprising that the safety factor was reduced down to such a low level.
1: Yeah.
11: But again, the maneuver itself is easy to do. I'm just surprised that there was official documentation that allowed it.
1: Doug, it's Africa. They live on the edge all of the time. Appreciate your time. Doug Moss, former airline pilot, safety consultant. There you go. Not a difficult maneuver. We can all settle down. 5:22.
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12: Feel the warmth of Fiji, book with House of Travel. Now 2 kilometres, you've got a crash just by Main South Road that's causing delays heading northbound from Blenheim. If you can update us there, the number is 0800 jammed. Lastly, quite heavy northbound, Memorial through to Harewood. Riccarton is moderate to heavy in patches between Strathern and Yalthurst. Heavy along Strathern northbound towards Fendleton. Fiji Airways flies direct from Christchurch to the warmth of Fiji 4 times a week.
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15: When beer pong was considered irresponsible by those who wear pyjamas to bed, the Alternative Commentary Collective teamed up and rebranded it Kiwi Pong. 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
1: Heather, are you going to ask the singing Florence Nightingale of Labour where she's getting the money for the nurses? That's obviously duck horse, Aisha Verrill. I don't know. I'm tossing up whether to tell you this yarn or not. It doesn't reflect well on Labour, but it also makes me look petty. So it's mutually assured destruction. So I don't know. I'll think about it a bit more. 524. Listen, I hate to say this because you know I hate the Paris Agreement, but Chris Luxon is actually right. We cannot pull out of this thing. And he's right to hold the line on this in coalition talks. As much as New Zealand First and ACT are going to hassle him to pull out, he shouldn't. And actually, if I'm completely honest, I don't think ACT and New Zealand First are going to hassle them, because despite their policies suggesting they want to pull out of the Paris Agreement, I think they're both smart enough to realise that it would do New Zealand huge amounts of damage to pull out. Because imagine the headlines, right? We would be labelled climate trashers. We would lose our clean, green, pure New Zealand image. As Luxon says, we would be kicked off the shelves overseas. And it pains me to say this because I think ACT is bang on when it says the Paris Agreement targets are unrealistic. They are. Because the last time I checked, no countries in the world are on track to meet their targets. For us to meet ours, we'd have to spend somewhere in the vicinity of $20 billion plus just in 4 years' time to plant entire forests overseas, which is obviously not going to happen, not for us and not for most of these countries, which means that if you think about it, if no country meets the targets, then eventually the thing is going to fall apart, isn't it? Or it's going to completely fail because no one will achieve the stated goals. It will just become a bit silly. New Zealand's strategy should actually be to do exactly, not pull out, but do exactly what we're doing right now as a country, which is to stay in the Paris Agreement, but do as little as possible to meet the obligations, because they cost a lot, right? So just keep the costs as low as possible until eventually the Paris Agreement falls apart and then we leave with the pack. So yes, absolutely moan about it. New Zealand First and ACT can moan about it if they want. I mean, it's clear that it's not going to work, but we absolutely should not be among the first to break ranks with the rest of the world and pull out. That is far too dangerous for us.
16: Heather Duplessy-Allen.
1: Heather. David Seymour is absolutely correct. According to Google, James Shaw relocated to Singapore in 2025. This is one of my least favourite things about politicians. Is it not yours? I feel like if they run the country, how long was James Shaw helping to run the country for? Was it like 6 years in the end? Or I can't really remember in the machinations of the majority government how it all worked. But I feel like being Cindy's friend, he was balls deep in there for a whole long time, wasn't he? He was like helping out. So if he put 6 years of hard graft into making this the beautiful little country that he always wanted it to be, why is he not here? Why'd he go, oh, geez, let's get out of here at the first available opportunity? Him and Jacinda. It always disappoints me. Tell you what, you want an update on Harry? Hazza gave the security committee, only a fortnight's warning before he came home. He's supposed to give them 4 weeks' warning that he's coming home so they can get their ducks in a row. He only gave them 2 weeks' warning. Not the end of the world, because he's not apparently getting security, but just a sign that they kept everything away from everybody as long as possible. Gavin Gray is our UK correspondent who will be with us just before the end of the show. News Talk ZB.
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8: It's 5:30. I'm Raylene Ramsey. The Road Carriers Association says the government delaying a fuel excise hike reflects election year political realities. The government's today cancelled the 12 cents a litre increase scheduled for next January and will have to top up the land transport fund to the tune of $1.4 billion. Association advocacy head James Smith told Heather Duplessy-Allen successive governments keep delaying funding.
9: It just means that the gap in the National Land Transport Fund is going to come out of general taxation for yet another year.
8: A suggestion judges could replace juries on sexual violence trials. Chief Government Victims Advisor Ruth Money has recommended using expert panels rather than jurors for such cases. She says the current system is failing, with jurors having misconceptions and lacking understanding of sexual violence. Sexual violence advocate Louise Nicholas told Heather Duplessy-Allen judge-alone trials would also work because they're completely impartial.
10: A judge knows the law. It doesn't mean it will give us a higher rate of convictions, but it will bring in fairness.
8: In the US, one person's died and at least 14 are missing or not accounted for after flash flooding in Arizona's Grand Canyon on Saturday at Bright Angel Canyon and Phantom Ranch. Police are warning motorists in high-sided vehicles in central Hawke's Bay to take extra care during high winds. A crash has blocked State Highway 2's Waipawa Bridge, where a caravan blew over and hit a car, with injuries reported. Parts of Hawke's Bay and Tararua have an orange strong wind warning until 7 tonight. In sport, fourth seed Novak Djokovic is out of the US Tennis Open in New York, throwing up and cramping courtside before losing in the first round of a Grand Slam for the first time since 2006. Rich Lister, Anna Mowbray and former All Black Ali Williams are set to save netball's domestic league, launching a private franchise model for 2027. That is Newstalk ZB, news and sport with One New Zealand, awarded New Zealand's best mobile network. It's 5:32. Heather Duplessy-Allen is next.
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11: 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Over to Coolitts, you've got a crash by Main South Road that's causing delays heading northbound from Blenheim. If you can update us there, the number is 0800 jammed. Rustly, quite heavy northbound between Memorial and Harewood. Moderate to heavy in patches along Rickerton between Straven and Yoltest. Straven slows down northbound towards Fendleton. Scan everyday rewards at BP. Offer ends 13th of October. 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

0: after 6 o'clock. Hey, by the way, how funny is this? Have you caught up on what Jerome Luai has been up to? Because, you know, he's just signed. He's left the West's Tigers and he's gone off to the PNG squad, right? So he hobbles off the field for the West's Tigers on Saturday and then jumps on a private... He's all like, oh, my leg is bung. Jumps on a private jet, goes to PNG. The next morning, the Tigers officials are going, yeah, he's going to undergo scans, got a lower leg injury. It's really terrible. Guess what he was doing that afternoon in PNG? Round of golf. It's the kind of injury I like having. He's taking the mickey, isn't it? The huddle's going to be with us shortly. Right now, it's 24 away from 6. Now, the drama over Winton Land, the business, has just taken a new twist. It's been suspended from trading on the NZX today. This comes after an exodus from its board over the last week, which was led by the exit of the board chair, Stephen Joyce. They currently only have one independent director left. Oliver Mander is the CEO of the Shareholders Association and with us. Hey, Oliver.
1: Good evening, Heather.
0: Business had to be suspended on technicalities, didn't it?
1: Well, it's definitely not a technicality. It's a pretty core principle that if a publicly listed company exists on the exchange, then there should be appropriate representation there for all shareholders. Yeah. That does include independent directors on behalf of minorities.
0: Yeah, no, fair enough. What is the most likely course of action here? I mean, do they get themselves new directors and get the suspension lifted, or do they just take themselves off and go private again?
1: I think your guess is as good as mine at this point. That they could find themselves a new independent director, but given the very well publicised reasons for Stephen Joyce and Guy Ferguson in particular departing from the board, and that was been backed up by statements from Julian Cook, then clearly there's and that difference of opinion in terms of the corporate governance standards applicable to the company, that might be a bit of a deterrent to any independent director wanting to come onto that board, considering coming onto that board. Mm. In terms of delisting, it's not something that is a really interesting question, because if it did delist, then that would be likely put to a shareholder vote of minority shareholders. And because there is a precedent for this for the company called QEX Logistics some time ago, and it took some time for the exchange to delist that because they wanted to give the company every possible chance to, or for minority shareholders to get the protection that you available from a public market. So it did take some time. So it's likely this could play out over some time yet.
0: Okay. So is there a warning in this for investors when there is a significant shareholder who is also very involved in the business?
1: Look, yes, is a short answer to that question. It's something that we always... that we've talked about for some time, just in terms of saying that investors should be at least take that into account as a risk factor if you've got a controlling shareholder in the business, and really make sure that the interests of that shareholder are really aligned with your own. And sometimes that can be really hard to do. So in practice, it plays out as a risk factor in the market. It means that the company possibly could be trading at discount to its underlying true valuation, if you will. Investors do take that into account as a pretty key risk factor. And in this case, it kind of has shown up.
0: Kind of. Absolutely.
1: In terms of, well, it's definitely shown up, Heather.
0: Yeah, I really think it has.
1: And look, even if the company stays there in its suspended state at the moment, that's sort of cold comfort to minority investors whose investments are effectively locked up in that. Yeah. Those shares cannot be traded.
0: Oliver, it's good to talk to you. It always is. Thank you for your expertise. It's Oliver Mander, Shareholders Association Chief Executive. And it's 21 away from 6.
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0: On the Huddle this evening, Trish Sherson of Sherson Willis PR and Josie Bagani of Child Fund. Hello, you two.
3: Hello, Heather.
4: Hello.
0: Trish, did they make the right call on the fuel excise?
3: I am not into this at all. I think this fuel excise thing is a great example of the short-sightedness of our current politicians. Mm. The one thing all New Zealand voters know is our infrastructure is way behind roading in particular. And just ask the people of Northland who are, you know, still waiting 50 years on for a decent road up there. There, at every election, there will be, call it cost of living pressures, whatever. There are always pressures today. The job of our senior politicians is to be able to look out and make decisions for the long term. And this debate over tax, is meaning that with the fuel tax, we are now deferring again money that we need for critical infrastructure. I am absolutely not into it.
0: Do you remember when this first happened, Josie? And and everybody warned Jacinda and Grant, you take this off, it's going to be so hard to put on. But none of us would have imagined that we would still not have it on in 2027, 7 years later.
4: Yeah, that's right. And I agree with you, Trish. I mean, it feels a bit like politicians are on some kind of reality TV show debating these things. And, you know, one cuts the fuel tax for 1 year, the other does it, National does it for 1 year, Labor does it for 3 years. Then we have a debate about, you know, who's going to tax who and who's not going to tax who. Meanwhile, everybody else just getting on with life going, I'm not even thinking about taxes. I'm thinking about the cost of everything. So, you know, this just feels like it's denying the reality of, I mean, let's just look at it. The cost of health costs and superannuation together are about $58 billion at the moment. We're predicting, and Treasury's predicting, another $7.5 billion is going to be needed in the coming years because of the increase in the population, the aging population, and so on. So how the hell are we going to pay for this? How are we going to pay for infrastructure? And we've got politicians, you know, busy on their little reality TV show, having some debate with themselves that no one else is really having.
3: Remember the Prime Minister back at the start of his term saying, you know, he's going to get New Zealand back on track. And he said, you know, the car's currently in the ditch and turned upside down.
0: That elaborate ongoing metaphor with
3: the wheels off. Well, you know, the car may be back on the road, but between National and Labour, we are moving between neutral, first gear and reverse.
0: Bunny hopping all the way, aren't we? We are bunny hopping hard like it's an old manual. Hey, what do you make of the debate around the Paris Agreement, Josie?
4: Well, I actually think this is a good thing that politicians are starting to either rule in or rule out policies rather than each other, rather than parties. So I think we called for this on the Huddle a few weeks ago. We said, for God's sake, stop ruling out parties and who you will and won't go into coalition with, and start telling us what you're going to do or not do, and start ruling policies in and out. So I actually think that's a good thing. And I agree with you. And I think even though there are huge flaws in the Paris Agreement, one of which is that it'll only lower temperatures by 2100, it'll only lower temperatures by about 0.05% if we reach all the targets that we've said we're going to reach, which we probably won't. So, and then it's going to cost too much. So all of those things are absolutely true. But the reputational risk, if we pulled out, would put us in the same basket as not just the US and Trump, but Iran, Yemen, Argentina, Iraq. Those are the countries that are pulled out of the Paris Agreement. So do we really want to be a member of that little team? No, we don't. So, and you would absolutely damage our exports because, you know, our competitors are looking for any excuse to punish us and punish our exports. Yeah. So he's right to make it a non-negotiable.
0: Yeah, I think so too. All right, Trish, I want your tape, but let's take a break and then we'll get it afterwards. 17 away from 5.
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7: 14 away from six back with The Huddle, Trish Hurst and Joseph Begani. Okay, Trish, what's your take on it?
8: Well, Luxon is right here. And for everyone with an allergy to the Paris Climate Agreement, because it's got the word climate in it.
7: But also because it sucks.
8: Well, yes, but what Luxon is speaking to, actually, he is speaking to our credibility as an exporter. He's speaking to our exporters to give them certainty. He is speaking to all of the major free trade agreements that we have recently signed up, because our commitments as part of Paris are now inextricably tied up in all of those things.
7: Yeah.
8: And if there is one thing that Christopher Luxon has really done well in this term, it is actually progressed New Zealand's ability to trade with the world and with a wider segment of the world.
7: Now, did you want to say anything about what David Seymour said about James Shaw and Richard Harman?
8: Well, no, I do. Now, it's not about, I think it was you. So first of all, you put the little slipper into James Shaw, and I'm just going to pick you up on that.
7: Oh, yes, please do.
8: So I am a big fan of James, and not least of which, he was the only sort of left politician in that coalition who I saw a major business audience stand up and give an ovation to when he had put his major legislation together. He is very well liked across the board.
7: This is not a commentary on whether he's a good dude
8: or not.
7: It's him leaving.
8: But the reason that he's left is he has been picked up by Morrison's, which was a global infrastructure fund started in New Zealand in 1988. So he's working actually for a really well-known New Zealand company, and they have sent him to Singapore because he's now got really amazing global credentials. So that's one. I just want to take your slip out.
7: No, fair point. My slipper is removed from his bum.
8: And I think if we had more politicians who were able to do that, it would be a good thing.
7: But David, let me down that path.
8: Hang on just a minute.
7: Can I blame him? David, let me down that path.
8: Little slipper removal also from Richard Harman, who is a personal hero of mine. I heard David Seymour refer to Richard Harman today as something like, if your old uncle had a blog and then he was allowed to have a column in the Post. To my mind, and I think you would say to the minds of most of the serious commentators across New Zealand, especially those who attended his great conference in Wellington last week, Richard Harman is an exceptional political commentator. And my goodness, we need people with Harman's institutional knowledge there. I have also heard whispers out of that conference about other centre-right politicians raising the same kind of ageist comments about other senior political commentators in the gallery, all of whom I would say are absolutely excellent. And again, I'd say it's less about those commentators and their abilities. It's probably more about the fact that they are the ones that really hold politicians to account.
7: And have the credibility, yes. I just want to make clear, that's not my slipper that's being removed. That's
8: David's. No, that was David's, but there were two separate slippers.
9: Yeah, I agree. It was ageist. I heard that too, and that's a really good rebuttal, Trish. Good on you. And just on David, it actually strikes me as a party that was set up to support the rule of law, contracts, property rights. ACT are doing a hell of a good job of ripping up treaties and international agreements and pulling out of things, which I think goes against their whole DNA. And one last thing I would say about, you're right, Trish, about the exports tied up with our whole commitments to climate change, in what, whether it's in the Paris Agreement or whatever. And there was a great Rod Little, the late Rod Little, who used to write for The Times. He's a very funny guy, came to New Zealand, and he said that New Zealand's three great exports were wine, orc meat, and self-righteousness.
7: So, too bloody.
9: We don't want to damage our exports.
7: Hey, did you see? Now, we're not going to name names, but we have a mutual friend called Mark who sent us he sent us all a message over the weekend because he'd bumped into none other than the South African captain, Sia Khaleesi, at the airport, presumably in Cape Town. Now, isn't it cool? But also, they had no idea. Like, I was like, do you even know who this person is? Because he doesn't strike me as a rugby head, but whatever. Trish, how did you feel about the planes? Freak you out, or are we getting just wound up in knots?
8: Let's remember, this was designed to be a world headline grabbing stunt, and it absolutely achieved that. And if you look into the background of the pilots flying these planes, they knew exactly what they were doing. It is absolute precision. I thought that it was absolutely fantastic. And my God, if you were up in the nosebleed parts of the stands, you would have hoped you had your brown tweeds on when those planes roared over.
7: You would have a little bit of palpitations. Josie, though, I do feel like we could do with importing a little bit more of that attitude from a place like South Africa, where, like, take a risk, have a bit of fun. No one died. Why are we even debating something that didn't happen?
9: I've got some mates who used to do the risk analysis for Bear Grylls when he filmed in New Zealand. And the point about identifying risk is knowing where the edge is.
7: Yeah.
9: So you identify risk so you know how far you can go. Like, can we fly a plane 50 metres or 45 metres? And then you go right to that edge. So I get what you're saying. And certainly, you know, I like the roller coaster risks of life. But also, as a CEO in an organisation, I'm terrified of this stuff too, because one thing goes wrong. I mean, I love it. It's a buzz. You get butterflies in your tummy. A plane flies over Wellington runway, and it's exciting. But one mistake, and you're killing thousands. That scares the knickers off me, so to speak.
7: But it didn't happen, did it? I mean, you should never jump on another plane in your life.
8: I think several of the crowd would have had the knickers scared off.
9: But have you ever seen, I mean, a plane that's, what was it, 50 metres above? I mean, that's not something. And saying, well, it didn't happen. Oh, my God, I'm not letting you write my health and safety policies,
7: No,
9: Heather.
7: But that's the problem. But we have health and safety policies.
8: These pilots knew where the edge was.
7: Yeah, it always surprises me that we're the people who came up with the bungee. How did we even let that happen? How didn't we kill that immediately?
8: Yeah, exactly.
7: Ladies, thank you. Always a pleasure to talk to the pair of you. Trish Sherson, Sherson Willis PR, Joseph Bagani, Child Fund Chief Executive. 8 away from 6.
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0: Let's get your business growing. Now, starting off along Coolitts, how's that crash looking just by Main South Road, causing slight delays heading northbound? 0800 jammed for updates. Crez Road, heavy northbound approaching Harewood Road. Moderate to heavy along Brougham, both ways between Barrington and Waltham. Moderate to heavy in patches along Riccarton between Strathern and Yaldhurst. 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
7: Oh, bugger it. Do you know what? I thought, bugger it. I'll tell you what happened with Labor, and I'm not going to be petty about it. I'm just going to tell you, and then you can decide for yourself what you think has gone on here. So it's five away from six, okay? So what happened is Labor announced today the nurses policy, right, which we've discussed earlier on. And it would be quite good to have Labor on, Aisha or Chippy or whatever, because there are some significant holes in the nurses policy. You can't just say you're going to hire every single graduate nurse. It's not possible to do that because what if you've got a ward with like one senior nurse and 7,000 graduate nurses? You just physically could not do that. Logistically, it wouldn't work. So you couldn't do it, right? And then at what point do you go, right, we've got enough nurses. Oh, geez, we've got 10,000 too many nurses, but they're still coming out. We're hiring them all. So it'd be good to have Labor on. We can have a little yarn about it. So at 1 o'clock this afternoon, producer Sam got in touch with one of the people at Labor and said, listen, can Chippy or Aisha come on one of them? 45 minutes later, she goes, yep, Chippy should be free to be on air with you as soon as you go to air at 4 o'clock, because that's when we said we wanted to have them, so just after 4 o'clock. Then 20 minutes later, she comes back. This is Sam, producer Sam's account of what happened, because he does all this kind of stuff. And she comes back and she says, look, Chippy's not available. And neither is Aisha. She's at a debate. I'm going to try and make something work. Then, so that's the Labor Party press sec, I think. Then Aisha's press secretary calls at 3 o'clock, an hour from us going on air, and she goes, no, Aisha's not going to be available now. So now we're an hour away from going on the program, and Aisha's now pulled out. So Sam, out of desperation, producer Sam gets in touch with the boss of all of the press secs at Labor. And says, look, can we make something work? And she goes, okay, we can do it in 45 minutes at 3 o'clock, 3:45. And we're like, no dice. It's like, that's an impossibility. It's so difficult to make that work. We couldn't possibly. Can we do it after 5 o'clock? And we start rejigging the show. We're shifting things around, trying to make it work. And they go, look, maybe around 5 o'clock, maybe we can make it work because Chippy's coming out of there'll be a 4 to 5 meeting and he might be coming out and we can maybe do it then. And then she goes silent. And then we can't get a hold of her. And then we don't know what's going on. And so then at 4 o'clock, we just go back to them and we're like, flag it. This is too hard. Now, why I'm telling you that is because that is not the experience that we normally have. We'd call up, for example, David Seymour, who currently is the Deputy Prime Minister, call up his guy, be like, can we get David on? 5:10. And they go, yep, that's cool. Because everybody knows that there are radio afternoon radio shows. If you want to get coverage for your awesome policy, you make some time. But then Labor does this. Anyway. Just letting you know, that's why it wasn't that we didn't want Labor on. It's that Labor had just lots of things going on. Lots of difficulties today. Was that petty? I don't think it was okay. I played that with a straight bat, didn't I? Think so. Well done, me. Nicola Willis is with us next. News Talk ZB.
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22: It's 6 o'clock. I'm Raylene Ramsey. The Transport Minister says the government's deferring lifting fuel taxes and road user charges until the economy's in better shape. The excise was due to rise 12 cents a litre next January, but has been delayed to the following year and will only be 5 cents. Chris Bishop says pausing is the right call while New Zealanders weather an economic storm.
23: We think this is a pragmatic response to cushion households as we get through this. But by 2028, all the forecasts are there'll be 220,000 new jobs created in that period.
22: The Road Carriers Association says successive governments have delayed hiking the tax. Advocacy head James Smith told Heather Duplessis-Allen this means general taxation will have to meet the shortfall in the Land Transport Fund for another year.
24: It's just a political reality of an election year.
22: Labour's nursing election promise is being dubbed a good start, but not enough alone. It allocates $525 million into offering every graduate nurse a job after exams. Health spokesperson Aisha Verrill estimates it would give us an extra 350 hospital and primary care jobs each year. College of Nurses Executive Director Kate Weston says any move to retain graduates is welcome.
25: But we do need to look beyond that at a whole of sector approach because we've got staffing shortages that go well beyond hospital services into the community, aged care and primary health.
22: ACT is remaining firm on demanding New Zealand renegotiate the Paris Climate Agreement or quit it. It wants a better methane deal and says we should otherwise walk away. But National Leader Chris Luxon says remaining in the pact is a bottom line for his party. ACT's David Seymour says we're likely to miss the 2030 target, so the issue must come to a head soon.
26: You have to negotiate when reality comes calling. And as he himself said this morning, three quarters of the countries in the Paris Agreement aren't on track to make their commitments.
22: Residential and retirement property developer Winton Land has been suspended from the NZX after a board exodus. Three directors have resigned following founder Chris Meehan quit as CEO in July. Among them, former Finance Minister Stephen Joyce. Shareholders Association head Oliver Mander says losing independent directors meant the business no longer met requirements for being listed on the exchange.
27: It's definitely not a technicality. It's a pretty core principle for a publicly listed company exists on the exchange, then there should be appropriate representation there.
22: Rescue teams are working to reach hundreds believed trapped in the Himalayas inside blocked hydropower project tunnels since last week's flooding in Nepal. The deluge of ice, rock, mud and debris swept through areas in the Nepal-Tibet border on Wednesday, blamed on a glacier collapse. At least 900 have died and more than 4,700 remain missing both sides of the border. Hundreds of bodies have been buried in shallow graves, many unidentified. Police have recovered tons of cannabis from large-scale indoor facilities run by Vietnamese growers across Waikato, charging eight people with cultivation for supply. The organised crime squad found 14 grow houses, each with 200 to 600 plants, often powered by stolen electricity, worth about $10,000 a month.
28: In News Talk ZB Sport. Netball New Zealand's on the verge of announcing a private franchise league will be implemented in 2027. RNZ reporting Auckland FC co-owners Anna Mowbray and Ali Williams have come to the rescue of the struggling domestic league that officially recorded a $3.7 million loss this year. At least 18 of the country's top players will be playing offshore next season. Tennis great Novak Djokovic has lost in the first round of the US Open for the first time in 20 years. The fourth seed has been bundled out in a five-set marathon by Argentine 25-year-old Mariano Navoni. The Joker made 70 unforced errors in a performance that looked as painful as he felt.
0: When it comes to the match itself and overall feeling of how I felt with body and playing, it was really not enjoyable, and pretty much despised every moment that I spent on the court. From the perspective of the crowd and support, it was incredible.
28: To Discoverage with Eye Institute, discover a world free of glasses and contacts. The Tall Blacks are pleased to be another step closer to Basketball World Cup qualification. Wins over Jordan and Syria in the Philippines have moved New Zealand into second in their group with four games to play. With the top three locking in their World Cup spot after the last matches in early March, Coach Judd Flavel says it was mission achieved in Manila.
2: There's two more windows to play out, and for us it's just trying to build for each of those windows as well. So it's in November, there's a little bit of time in between, but coming into that window, our vision is very clear, and that's to come in and take care of our business.
28: All Blacks forwards coach Jason Ryan reckons changes are on the cards for the third test against the Springboks in Soweto to ensure some fresh legs for the third grueling test in as many weekends. Concussed forwards Ethan de Groot and Josh Lord will be assessed tonight in Cape Town before they're cleared to resume full duties. I'm Dean McLaughlin. That's Newstalk ZB News and Sport with Fisher Funds, New Zealand's most trusted KiwiSaver provider. It's 6:05. Heather Duplessis-Allen is next.
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3: 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Ferry Road quite heavy heading east towards Old Ones, easing along Broome between Barrington and Waltham. Download the free iHeart app to get the best podcasts from here and around the world. I'm Joe Wickens for time saver traffic.
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4: Weather Watch 24/7, the Met Service forecast for Christchurch for the rest of today. A few showers, possibly heavy and squally with hail, with southwesterlies strong for a time this afternoon, dropping down to a low of -1 tonight. Tomorrow, fine with morning frosts, southwesterlies will die away in the afternoon. Tomorrow's high 14 degrees, a low of 3 tomorrow night. Wednesday, fine with westerlies turning northerly in the afternoon and a high of 18. Thursday, fine with northerlies and a warm high of 22 degrees. And head to Friday, showers clearing in the morning to fine, northeasterlies turning northwest and 19.
6: What's up? What's down? What were the major calls? And how will it affect the economy? The big business questions on The Business Hour with Heather Duplessis-Allen and Maz Insurance and Investments. 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Newstalk ZB.
7: Evening, coming up in the next hour, we've got another poll. This is Roy Morgan that puts opportunity in the kingmaker position. I'll run you through the numbers when I get a chance shortly. Michael Hill's chief executive on the huge increase in profit. He's with us after 6:30. And Shane Solly will talk us through what the market's made of Kevin Warsh's comments. Right now it's 6:07. And with us now is Nicola Willis, the finance minister. Hi, Nicola.
5: Hi, Heather.
7: Your phone line's a bit funny there, so apologies for that.
5: Oh, is it?
7: Oh, yeah, it's not. It is honestly not your fault. It's a bug in the WhatsApp. We'll see if we can fix it.
5: Okay.
7: Where are you? It seems to have fixed itself. Listen, where are you going to find the money for the fuel excise delay today?
5: Well, ultimately, it will come from general taxation, general revenue. We will highlight at the pre-election fiscal update what that does to our debt track, our borrowing track, but ultimately we've judged that we can fit it and also meet all of our budget responsibility rules in terms of maintaining that path to surplus, ensuring that we're still going to get debt tracking down, and ensuring that we're not boosting spending as a proportion of the economy over time. So, yep, it's real money. Yes, ultimately it comes from general taxation, but we've judged that this is the right thing to do at this juncture.
7: Are you going to have to find something else to cut to pay for that $1 billion shortfall?
5: That's not the proposal at this time, but of course all money comes with an opportunity cost. This is funding that would otherwise be available for other purposes.
7: Okay, where are you going to find the money to pay for the change in the student loan policy that you announced yesterday?
5: Well, in part by chasing the debt of those offshore who aren't paying it back, which is pretty

0: net 15 million, isn't it?
1: That's right.
0: And it's costing $438 million.
1: That's right. But what we've been really impressed, actually, when we've given additional funding to IRD, they've had a really good ratio of getting more dollars back than we invest in them. And we hope the same will be the case with this policy. We've costed it very conservatively. But you're right. Ultimately, the cost to the Crown winds down over time because we're just being repaid that money slower.
0: Yeah.
1: We're still being repaid it by New Zealand borrowers. But because we don't have the money today, that again comes with an opportunity cost. Yeah.
0: But obviously, so you have to find about 420 odd million, 423 in the next few years. Is it worth it? I mean, because I don't know that I don't know anyone's going to stay in the country because they're paying 10 cents in the dollar instead of 12 cents in the dollar.
1: Well, the way the cost happens is that the student loan book is currently seen as an asset on the Crown balance sheet. And essentially what happens in the first year of our policy, that asset is worth a bit less because the loans are being repaid a bit slower, but they still will be repaid. So the cost over time is actually very small and it thins out. It's just that upfront cost in terms of reevaluating the student loan book. I think it is worth it because if you're a graduate, actually, $40 a fortnight is meaningful, and I really believe that letting people keep more of their own cash in their hand is one of the most powerful things a government can do, and this is a policy that delivers that.
0: Yeah. Out of interest, because it's an enormous number, it's like 93% of the debt is held by people who are overseas. This is the overdue debt. But do you know what proportion of that is the actual core debt, which is what we'd get paid back, and what proportion is just interest that we use to scare them and we're going to write it off anyway?
1: I don't have that number with me, but what we do know is that it's really easy for someone overseas to set up a payment plan with IRD. No one going overseas is in any doubt that they have a student loan. They know that it needs to be repaid. And so I actually think there needs to be an attitude shift that people think because they can get away with it, they should. Well, our message is actually you can try not to pay back New Zealand taxpayers, but there will be consequences and we're going to make those consequences more significant than they have been in the past.
0: Listen, do you think you guys need to override Sir Brian Roach and fire Nick Blakeley?
1: No. Look, the Privileges Committee report made clear that they did not think further sanction was necessary. I don't sit on that committee, but some very senior members of Parliament do. And the Public Service Commissioner is ultimately Nick Blakeley's employer. It is a very serious matter. The conduct was unacceptable. Nick accepts that. He has apologised fully for it. I think he's been raked over the coals, both by his employer and publicly, and clearly the consequences for him are very public.
0: Yeah.
1: But the bigger issue for us is exactly what went on with this immigration project. There's an independent inquiry going on into that, and there are lots of questions that we have about the conduct of senior MB officials, and Nick Blakeley is part of what that inquiry is looking at. So I'm not going to prejudge its conclusions, but I'm not going to say that everyone's completely off the hook yet either.
0: Because, I mean, look, the fact that the Privileges Committee said there should be no further sanction is actually neither here nor there, because they're probably actually used to people coming and sitting in that room and just lying to them from the public service. But it's weird, is it not, that Sir Brian Roach didn't fire him, because he has to take into account the fact that we all now do. I mean, anybody who witnessed that has had to have their confidence in the public sector knocked. Isn't it weird that he didn't tell this guy to bugger off?
1: Well, I think in this case, he accepted that this was a couple of minutes of a three-hour hearing, when what Nick should have done is said, look, this is a commercially sensitive area. I want to be careful about what I say. Can we please make sure this briefing is done confidentially? That's what he should have done. He didn't do that. And so he was very vague in his statements because he knew that it was commercially sensitive. So the real error here is not being properly prepared for the committee. Brian Roach, I think, accepts that he was only 6 weeks in the job.
0: Really, he hadn't set up his.
1: Well, look, as I said, the conduct was ultimately unacceptable. Nick has fully acknowledged that. He has apologised for his actions. He's taken responsibility for them. It can never happen again, Heather. And that's very clear. And actually, that's a message for the entire public service.
0: Yeah, but
1: it's
0: we
1: not
0: won't
1: okay
0: know.
1: To go to a select committee.
0: Here's the problem, Nicola. We won't know. Because these people just make it a habit, apparently, of lying. And so when they go and lie, we won't know that they're lying. This is the one case where we knew they were lying. And there's no punishment.
1: I don't actually think that's true. It's not my experience that

0: that public servants go to select committees and why. Well, I've sat on many select committees, both as an opposition MP and as a government MP, and I haven't seen that being a common behaviour.
1: Well, unless you had a minister like Erica Stanford who exposed it, you wouldn't know, would you? That's the problem. Listen, really quickly, ACT last week announced that they want to abolish the Climate Change Commission. Would you be okay with that?
0: Well, the Climate Change Commission is referenced heavily throughout the Zero Carbon Act. It sort of was set up as the kind of independent referee within that act. Now, I think that the Climate Change Commission, like every government agency, could probably do well to tighten the belt. We should look at that. But if you were to completely abolish it, you'd have to do some significant redrafting of the Zero Carbon Act.
1: So that's your job. You're in government. It's just paperwork. It would save us about $15 million a year. It's worth doing the paperwork, isn't it?
0: Well, look, National hasn't announced our policy on all of these issues yet. We will in due course. But what I'm highlighting is that it has consequences beyond the saving of $15
1: million. Okay, but you're not ruling it out?
0: Well, it's not for me to rule it out. We've got coalition discussions to have in due course, and I'm not going to get ahead of those today.
1: All right, Nicola, thank you. Appreciate it. Nicola Willis, Finance Minister. I'll give you the numbers, and I'm going to get you that Roy Morgan poll before this half hour is through. NZX 50 is up 1% today. ASX 50 is holding steady so far. Barrel of Brent crude is costing you in the eights. It's $88. That's up from Friday slightly. One New Zealand dollar is worth 59 US cents, 83 Aussie cents, 51 euro cents, 44 UK pence and 95 yen. And Shane Solly's with us next, 16 past 6.
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10: Heather Duplessis Allen.
1: Heather, let's just ditch the Zero Carbon Act. That would sort the problem completely. Nick, you're not stupid. We're a problem solver for the National Party. 19 past six, Shane Solly, Harbour Asset Management's with us. Hello, Shane.
11: Hi, Heather.
1: All right, so what did the markets make of Kevin Walsh's comments at Jackson Hole then?
11: Well, he was pretty hawkish. So that means he was talking about potential for rate increases in the US. That's a big change in regime. The market's been thinking about no Fed increases in the near term. He came out and said, guess what? The US economy is really strong. Inflation's not going down as fast as like. And certainly that has set the markets thinking about Fed rate hikes. There's a 60% chance of a 0.25% Fed increase in the September 16. That's next time the Fed Open Market Committee meets. And there's even talk of a December hike. That saw the US dollar go up, the gold price go down as people reduce their US dollar debasement trade. Had a bit of an increase in the two-year US government bond. USA went up 0.11% to 4.34%. And the US share market pulled back. It was down a bit on semiconductors and small caps. This week, Heather, we've got a bunch of US labor data that's going to put a bit more pressure potentially on that potential for a hike.
1: Yeah, okay. And how did the markets across Asia react to it?
11: Yeah, a bit weaker across the board. The combination of Walsh's hawkish comments that he was going to potentially thinking about hiking rates and this renewed escalation in the Middle East with a bit of a few more attacks going on today. Is mainly semiconductors or the microchip stocks under pressure. Certainly those higher oil prices and rising Fed hikes didn't help. Aussie market was a little bit weaker as well. Their mining stocks mainly were the key drag. New Zealand was the standout today. We're at 1% in the New Zealand share market. That's a reflection of, you know, a solid company reporting season, and there's been a bunch of global market index weight changes today that benefit New Zealand stocks. So our market was actually up 1.6% for the month and about 5.1% up for the last 3 months, so a bit of a surprise.
1: Yeah, good stuff. Now, we've had today a bit of a knock in the business confidence. Is that going to influence the Reserve Bank's decision on Wednesday, do you think?
11: Look, I think it will help influence their decision, but no is the short answer. The confidence was down 2 points to 54 from 56 last month. The interesting thing there is the past activity was up slightly, so there is a bit of activity recovery, but it's the forward activity slipped. So what we did was better. What we're seeing going forward is possibly a little bit behind. Inflation indicators were mixed. That's the one that RBA will focus on. So expectations are up to 3.26% from 3.1%. Firms are saying they can actually increase costs and raise their own prices. So they're expecting it. The market is priced in a 95% probability the Reserve Bank increases official cash rate by 0.25% to 2.75% on Wednesday, and actually another four in aggregate increases in rates over the next year to August next year, taking its official cash rates to 3.5%. It's all going to be about the tone, Heather. If the tone's a bit dovish, i.e. the pace can be slower, then the market will like that. Bond yields are full, currency may weaken. And the flip is if it's a bit more hawkish, that if the governor comes out and says, actually, we need to get on top of inflation, it's not going away, then we'll see those rate expectations accelerate. So it's all going to be about the way the governor talks.
1: As always. Hey, thank you very much. Really appreciate it, Shane. That's Shane Solly of Harbour Asset Management. Right, let me get you that Roy Morgan poll next, 6:23.
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12: Take meal planning off your plate with My Food Bag. Now Riccarton Road is easing both ways between Straven and Yalterst. The Northern Motorway, that earlier crash has been cleared. That was heading northbound just prior to the Waimak Bridge. There are no further delays heading northbound. Johns Road is free-flowing. Delays have eased along Brougham and Ferry Road as well. While you're thinking about traffic, leave dinner planning to My Food Bag. Dinner done better. I'm Joe Wickens for Time Saver Traffic and Travel.
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5: Heather, the 2 cents out of the dollar loan repayment reduction for student loan borrowers here that the National Party is doing is worth more to me than last election's tax cut was, which is interesting because it is. It's. I think it might win over a few votes over here in New Zealand, just for people who have student loans and are paying it back. That 12 cent down to 10 cent might actually lead to a few people voting for National. Now, as I was saying, Roy Morgan's put out a new poll, and once again, the Opportunity Party is in kingmaker position. But I'm going to tell you right now that this is just a little too high for them. So I'll run you through the numbers. National's come back a percentage point to 31. ACT's gone up 2% to 10.5. And New Zealand First is down 1% to 7.5. They have 59 seats in the coalition government between themselves. It's not enough to govern, right? You need 61. So 59, they're still short. Over on the opposite side, Labour is down 1.5. They're now sitting at 24%. The Greens is up 2% to 15.5%. And the Māori Party's come back half a percentage point. They're sitting at 1.5%. They only have 51 seats between themselves. They also do not have enough to govern, in which case both sides then needs Opportunity. Opportunity's coming in at 9.5% in this poll. That's too high. It's not that high. It was the last poll, Roy Morgan was 8%, up 1.5. Again, that even that was too high, right? Because they're definitely, I think they're in Parliament. I just don't think they're in Parliament on those numbers, because this gets them 11 seats. Anyway, either side is going to need Opportunity. National will be hoping like hell that they lift their vote share enough to not need Opportunity, because they have ruled them out pretty emphatically, haven't they? 627.
4: There's no business like show business.
5: Dolly Parton has officially been laid to rest. She was buried over the weekend at an intimate funeral with close family. Her body will lay alongside her husband, Carl Dean, in Nashville's Woodlawn Memorial Park and Mausoleum. Carl, of course, died in March last year. A much less intimate celebration of life also took place at Nashville's famous Grand Ole Opry. Dozens of country legends gathered to send her off. You had Carly Pearce there, Kathy Mattea, Molly Tuttle, even Jelly Roll showed up. The Grand Ole Opry stage is quite sentimental because that's where Dolly made her debut at just 13 years old, and she even got introduced by Johnny Cash. That was 1959, and Dolly was inducted into the Opry just 10 years later. At the vigil over the weekend, Dolly's niece took to the stage for a tearful performance of Dolly's song, The Orchard. But Dolly got the last word because they played a video of her performance from 2019 to celebrate 50 years of her induction. And that is what you're listening to right now. Isn't that nice? Michael Hill Julie with us with their results next. Newstalk ZB.
6: 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I guess that's all I'll be taking with me.
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14: It's 6:30. I'm Raylene Ramsey. Motorists are being spared next year's fuel tax and road user charge hikes, but the government's sounding the alarm over Labor's plan. January's 12 cents a litre rise has been replaced with 5 cent hikes from 2028. But Labor's promising 3 years without increases, which Transport Minister Chris Bishop claims will cost $4.6 billion. Labor's Chris Hipkins calls that figure bogus.
15: I think Simeon Brown must have done the maths on that. The Treasury have indicated it's a lot less than that.
14: Six fire trucks, two helicopters and water tankers are battling a fast-moving fire at Taupo's Tauhara, covering a 150-metre-wide area and threatening a building. NZTA says State Highway 1 is closed between Centennial Drive and Broadlands Road. A Christchurch man's been fined almost $6,000 after renting his garage to a workmate knowing it wasn't legal. Reggie Caballero says he was simply doing the man a favour who'd begged him for a place to stay. Rosie Leishman reports.
16: Open Justice reports Caballero charged $150 a week but tried to increase the rent, concerned about power use. The tenant discovered the rental was illegal after seeking advice from community law. The tenancy tribunal says the man accepts the garage wasn't consented for residential use.
14: Jewellery chain Michael Hill is reporting a 376% increase in annual statutory net profit from its global business. New Zealand retail revenue is up 3.1%. Chair Rob Fyfe will step down from the board in late November. He'll be replaced by board member Claudia Batten. In sport, tennis icon Novak Djokovic has revealed his body is failing him, saying his back and shoulder gave out in his shock first-round loss at the US Open on top of leg cramping. Continuing momentum, building combinations and covering injuries are the key reasons fullback Tain Tuapiki doesn't want Warriors rested for the final match of the NRL regular season. That is Newstalk ZB News and Sport. It's 6:33 and Heather Duplessis-Allen is next.
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17: Reliable boating starts with a Yamaha outboard. Now Riccarton is easing both ways between Straven and Yalthurst. That earlier crash along the Northern Motorway northbound just prior to the Waimak Bridge has been cleared. You've got no further delays heading northbound. John's Road is free-flowing northbound from Hereward Road. It's free-flowing along Brougham as well. No delays along Ferry. Yamaha performance and reliability. Promotions available on Yamaha 150 to 200 horsepower outboards.
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5: You'll have seen over the weekend, Iceland has decided it's not going to go with the EU after all. Quite a divisive referendum there on that. Gavin Gray will be with us shortly out of the UK on that. It's 24 away from 7 now. In the run of good results this reporting season, we can now add Michael Hill Jeweller International. The after-tax profit is up 376% for the year. The group revenue is up almost 2% to a record $655.7 million. And the chief executive, Jonathan Waker, is back with us. Hello, Jonathan.
21: Okay, Heather, how are you going?
5: I'm very well, thank you. You must be pleased.
21: I'm very, very chuffed. The team worked so hard to get this result, and to be up in all three markets, including New Zealand, is a great result.
5: Now, did I see correctly that we are in New Zealand outperforming store sales, like same store sales, outperforming the Australians?
21: You saw that for the first 8 weeks of the year. That's right. New Zealand was up over 3% and Australia was up 1.7. So New Zealand's doing its fair share.
5: What do we put that down to?
21: I think our offer in New Zealand is resonating really, really strongly. And in Australia, we are seeing some softness with certain consumers. So we're just needing to go to market a little bit differently. But we're seeing an excellent response across both markets. I mean, to be up in Australia, which is growth on growth, I'll take any day.
5: Yeah. Can we put this down to the fact that our economy is starting to get a bit warmer? Theirs is maybe it's a bit dicey over there. Is that what is coming into these decisions?
21: I would love to say that the New Zealand economy has turned a corner. That would make a lot of us feel really great, I think. For now,
5: is there a
21: I'm pinning
5: coming,
21: it on
5: Jonathan.
21: I'm pinning it on. We're making good choices out at stores.
5: Yeah.
21: And our offer is really resonating.
5: What are you seeing in the New Zealand economy?
21: Well, I mean, we're seeing that our offer really does have to be sharp. I mean, Kiwis know good value when they see it, and they want to make sure that the quality of their jewelry is excellent. So we've got a lot of work to do to make sure that people believe us when we show up.
5: But Canada is still just doing so well, eh? Are you guys still building more stores in Canada?
21: We are. So we're getting ready to refit 5 of our top 6 stores, which is something we're really excited about. We have 2 new flagships that we just opened, and I'm on the hunt for 2 more. Hopefully in the next year, I'll be able to announce them.
5: Why are they doing so well? What's going on there?
21: I think it's a combination of product market fit. The Canadian consumer really does love the kind of handwriting and the product that we bring from New Zealand. The economy is doing well, and our product market fit's just perfect.
5: Okay. Now, how much of the uptick in your business can we say has got to do with Rob Fyfe and his vision?
21: Well, as the gentleman who hired me, I want to say a lot. The man is just an absolute legend, and I'm going to miss him dearly, but this has definitely been a long time coming. He's been an incredible steward of this brand, a dear friend of the Hill family and Sir Michael and Lady Christine, and we just owe so much to him and his effort.
5: Yeah, so what's Rob decide? Why has he decided to leave?
21: I think he's off to go do other things. He's been with Michael Hill for well over a decade. He's just really, really given us so much of his incredible time. He's also on the board of Air Canada, so he's got airlines in his blood. And I think he's got some big plans globally.
5: Yeah, okay. And so you're reinstating the dividend, are you? That's always a good sign, isn't
21: it? We are. That's right. 2 cents.
5: 2 cents. I love it. Thank you, Jonathan. Good on you, mate. You go well. Look after yourself. Jonathan Waker, Michael Hill International Chief Executive, 20 away from 7.
4: Heather Duplessy-Allen.
5: Heather, is there any truth to the rumour that New Zealand First will sit on the crossbenches?
0: Interesting.
5: Okay, why I think that's interesting is because if you talk to people in Wellington, you'll know the strong vibe that everybody's got about Winston is that this time he wants to be PM for half the time, eh? He wants to be the Prime Minister for half the term. But of course, what's his bargaining chip? What's he got? I mean, he sort of has the possibility that he could always flip and threaten. Because think about it, you got to put yourself in the room with them, right? They're sitting in the coalition negotiations room, and Luxon's sitting there and he's sweating bricks because he wants to be the PM again, because he doesn't want Chippy to be the PM. So he's going to have to offer all kinds of lollies in it to David Seymour at the ACT party. David's easier to kind of tie up because David's not going to go with Labour. But Winnie P, he's always got a bit of something going on there. And he's got a few policies already. And it's only August and we're voting like months away from the election. And already there's a lot of crossover between Labour and New Zealand First and a whole bunch of policies. So he's sitting there and he's going, what's Winnie P saying to him? Winnie P goes, I want to be the Prime Minister half the term. And Luxon goes, you're dreaming, mate. And Winston says, what? What's his leverage? One leverage he's got is that he could threaten to go with Chippy. Although he has emphatically ruled that out so many times now that really he can't really, can he? Because then he would be a liar and he wouldn't want to be that. So the only other thing that he can threaten is to sit on the crossbenches, isn't it? And he could do that. He could say, well, in that case, you don't want to make me Prime Minister for half the time. I'm sitting on the crossbenches. See how much hell I gave you the last term? See how difficult I made it when I was around the cabinet table? Now imagine that when I'm on the crossbenches. And so Luxon has to decide at that point. Like, remember, we're just imagining, like, we're just dreaming. This is what's going to happen. This isn't just in case you just tuned in and you're like, what the hell's going on? No, this is just an imaginary possibility that's going on here. But Luxon has to decide then, is he going to then have 3 years of having to run everything past Winston and what a drama that is? Or is he going to give up the prime ministership for half the term and things will be a little bit easier? What would you choose? As Dr. Zeus says at the end of Cat in the Hat, the one where he comes in with a box and all the stuff, what would you do? Would you tell your mother? 18 away from 7. Now, listen, I want to point something out to you because I've been vindicated on something today, and you probably won't realise this because you probably don't remember me saying this, but I said to you one time that nail salons in Auckland, some of them, are 100% money laundering. Because you walk past the nail salon, you look in, there's never anybody there. Be like a couple of ladies looking at you. They look at you and they don't look at you like a hi, do you want to come in and have your nails done? They look at you like, bugger off, I won't have to do your nails. In which case, I walk past them and I'm like, how do you keep the lights on? How do you justify your employment? There's nobody in here ever. And if you do go in, like I did one time, and ask for a job, boy, it's rubbish. Like they do such a crap job, you never want to go back. In which case, you are, what are you doing? It's because they're money laundering, isn't it? And I've been vindicated today because there's a Herald story saying there's been this massive, massive cannabis grow operation that's just been busted by the cops. They've got 5 tons of plants that they've discovered, 50 rental properties, 12 people have been arrested, and a nail salon in Auckland has been raided. Company's office records show the alleged kingpin is the sole director and shareholder of 2 garden supply businesses, as well as a nail salon in Auckland. And then the Herald says, Vietnamese organised crime groups start businesses in industries like construction, beauty and hospitality to launder the profits of their criminal enterprises, according to a recent police intelligence briefing released under the OIA. So there you go. Just want to point that out. 16 away from 7.
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5: Heather, what I would do if I was Prime Minister is give Winston Peters 18 months as the Prime Minister, then resign, give him a knighthood and tell him to bugger off. Do you know what though, Michael? Wouldn't you just do this? Wouldn't you say, let me do the first 18 months and then you resign? And then let him do the next 18 months and you resign and leave the country? And get away from the disaster that you've just created. 13 away from 7. Gavin Gray, UK correspondent with us. Hello, Gavin.
26: Hi there, Heather.
5: So you've got a problem with the prisoners reoffending after getting out of jail early, do you?
26: Yes, we have. So Andrew Burnham, our Prime Minister, changed the rules in order to keep two cop killers, two policemen killers in jail for longer. What it's meant, of course, is that hasn't changed the capacity within the prisons. Indeed, of course, it's going to mean that our prisons are even nearer at capacity. They're already at something like 97% full. So he's shifting the goalposts around. Indeed, regarding some of the offences that now will be allowed out early in order to keep numbers down, it's rumoured that that could include abusers on indefinite sentences, stalkers as well could be allowed out, deeply worrying for their victims. This problem, though, still remains. And we're hearing from prison governors who said it's like a revolving door. Those that are being allowed out early to ease overcrowding are coming back after reoffending, including for breaching their conditions. One described it as a revolving door. As I said, prisons 97% full. What the prison officers and prison governors are saying, we need more space. The space won't be forthcoming anytime soon. What the Prime Minister has said is that he will deport foreign prisoners, something that Nigel Farage has been saying for quite a long time. This government now seems ready to adopt that process. The problem with that is many countries refuse to take them back. Nigel Farage's answer from Reform UK has been, right, well, in that case, we don't provide any aid to them. We make it more difficult for the politicians to visit this country and for their friends, loved ones and important people to get visas to come. Now, will the government follow that route? We'll have to wait to see. Either way, this is the first real test of our new Prime Minister.
5: Now, what is it that tipped it for Iceland?
26: Interesting one. So Iceland had a referendum to vote whether or not to restart negotiations on joining the European Union. And they've turned around and said no. By roughly 5% was the margin of victory for those that don't want to talk about rejoining the EU. To be clear, Iceland is part of the single market and the border-free zone. In other words, when you're in the EU, you don't need to show your passport. You can just go into Iceland from those EU countries. But full EU membership, which is what this discussion was going to be, would have meant adopting the customs union. In other words, all the rules and regulations regarding trade, and crucially, the euro. In other words, getting the euro currency. There were those that said, look, at a time when we've got Donald Trump talking about taking over Greenland, we need to be worried. We need to be part of a big bloc for our security. However, the no side said, look, you know, we're a wealthy country. We're independent. We have not done any worse over the last 13 years since we broke off initial talks with the EU. We've not done any worse than we would have done had we been a member and instead had to pay money to be a member. The other big factor, fish. 40% of Iceland's economy is based on fish and marine industries. And they thought, well, hang on a minute, we join the EU, all the other fishermen from around the Europe will be able to fish in our waters, and we don't want that. An interesting sideline to that, Heather, apparently the EU had said, oh, we might give you some kind of a, you know, some kind of an embargo on that, or, you know, where you know, we would strike a deal where you can keep your fishing grounds. Very interesting that Britain wasn't offered that, either before or after Brexit.
5: I see what you've done there, Gavin. Thank you for that. Gavin Gray, UK correspondent. Yep. Heather, they use the nail salons as a ruse because the smell of the acetone hides the smell of the plants that they're growing. Well, I mean, they're bold of them to be growing the plants at the nail salon as well. I just imagine that they were just running the money through that and going, look, we've had 500,000 people come through and have their nails done when absolutely no one's come through. I thought that's what they were doing rather than, but you know, if you're aware of that, you should probably call the cops about that actually, if you know that they're doing that. How many different ways do you reckon you could do a Negroni? Eh? I mean, I'm not going to lie. You can do a bunch of ways. You've had a white, oh, I'll get to it in a minute. Reason I'm asking you this question is because Napier apparently is trying to become the Negroni capital of New Zealand, which is also quite weird because I thought a Negroni was kind of a niche thing. Like, it's a very grown-up thing, isn't it? It hasn't got the cut-through that the martini had because we don't have a very cool dapper spy going around the world, asking for very specific ways of making his favourite Negroni. So it feels like it's one of those things that if you know, you know, but most people don't know. So for Napier to be going for the Negroni title, I think is an interesting one, but they've put out a press release on it and they say they want to do 30 different varieties of Negroni. Now, I know you can muck around with a Negroni a little bit, but 30 different ways does seem quite weird. The weirdest one is the white Negroni, where they swap out. So you don't use the red vermouth, you use a white vermouth. And I don't know what it is that they do with the Campari. I don't know what they use instead of the Campari, but I would say if it ever gets offered to you, absolutely avoid, hard avoid it, hard avoid. It's not good. It's a different drink altogether, and they think they're being funny because they go, something like, some things are kind of same-same. It's not at all the same-same. It's not at all the same-same. It's like being offered a Shiraz and a Bubbles and going, they're both wine. Yeah, but they are, but they're also not. Do you know what I mean? It's not the same. Anyway, 30. To answer my own question, how many different ways do you think you can do a Negroni? 30, apparently. Best advice I ever got, though, incidentally, was from the guy who, I don't know if he's still there, but Moore Willies. You know what I'm talking about if you live in Wellington, Moore Willies. Moore Willies has the best liquor department, and they have this lovely man, and you go in there and you say, what do you think you should do? And he goes, go for a soft red vermouth. You want to go for the one with the vanilla undertones? Well, tell you what, game changer. 7 away from 7.
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17: 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Now the Northern Motorway is free flowing northbound from the Waimak Bridge heading through to Wood End. Same story along Riccarton, both ways between Deans and Yolthurst. No hold-ups to report along John's this evening. Brougham Street has eased up quite nicely, nothing major between Barrington and Opawa. 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
3: Heather, I thought Napier was more Malibu wine cooler than Negroni, to be fair. Harsh. Harsh, but true. I feel like Napier, whatever it does, it just commits itself to it fully, don't you think? Like, I think Napier could be just an endless evening of Veuve Clicquot. Do you know what I mean? Or whatever you want to do. In fact, if I had to go with what is, if I was to pick what Napier's favourite cocktail is at the moment, I'd go, it would be a little Aperol Spritzer. Wouldn't you think? Napier strikes me as being like lots of ladies, lots of mums with kids in private school heading out right now on a Saturday brunch and then not coming home till later tonight, maybe tomorrow. And that would be 100% the vibe I'd get from that as an Aperol Spritzer. Anyway, the upshot of all of this is that we're definitely doing Negroni Week here on this show. We're emailing them immediately and we're saying yes. However, the person, producer Kevin's doing it right now. Producer Kevin was telling me he was more of a Jim Bourbon black guy at the weekend. Said it was quite, well, how did you describe it? Nice. Quite nice. Yeah, nice. He said, yeah, nice. And I had to break the news to him that I don't drink Coca-Colas with my drinks. So I don't, bourbon's not really my vibes. Ginger ale, he said. Well, oh, well. It used to be Coca-Cola, but he grew up a little bit, so he went for the ginger ale. Just wait till he discovers a tonic in a minute.
4: I like a daiquiri, Heather. That's my favourite one.
3: That's quite a feminine drink for you. Oh, producer Andy's in. Producer Andy's in because Ants is still doing his 700-week-long rave. A daiquiri's quite ladylike. Is that because Ro put you on that?
4: Actually, the bar I used to always go to, they just kind of put it in front of me one time. And I think that's how you discover most cocktails. You get handed one and you're like, holy
3: shit.
4: Would
3: you call it
4: delicious.
3: A cocktail or a slushy?
4: It's kind of a frozen daiquiri here. All right. Well, we've got a song anyway. Good Night Nurse. They're returning later on this year. So we got My Only to lead us out.
3: Do we like Good Night Nurse? Did we? Hey, Good Night Nurse would go really well with a bourbon and dry, though, wouldn't it? Wouldn't it?
4: I'm going home to have one right now.
3: Are you? Are you going to have a bourbon and dry?
4: Yeah.
3: On
4: actually,
3: a Monday
4: no, to be
3: night.
4: Honest, a bourbon and cola, to be honest.
3: Hard out. Well, it's just a Monday night. Jeez, I'm just going to have a Horlicks. Some milk. If I'm lucky, I might put an extra teaspoon of it in. Anyway, I'll see you tomorrow then.
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2: It's 7 o'clock. I'm Stuart Willie. The Prime Minister says delaying next year's hike to fuel excise and road user charges gives Kiwis time to recover from COVID's economic malaise, but the government must make up the difference. It's cancelled January's 12 cents a litre rise, waiting a year to lift at 5 cents in 2028. Chris Luxon says in the meantime, they'll give the Land Transport Fund, the excise supports, a $1.4 billion top-up.
11: Part of that balance means keeping enough funding in the transport system for road maintenance, public transport services and infrastructure investment.
2: Transport Minister Chris Bishop says that money is crucial.
12: Officials have advised that reductions of that scale would not be credible without serious cuts to funded services.
2: State Highway 2 over the Waipawa Bridge in Hawke's Bay has reopened following a two-vehicle crash this afternoon. The road was closed after a caravan blew over and hit a car. Police are warning motorists driving high-sided vehicles to take extra care as high winds batter central Hawke's Bay. An orange strong wind warning runs for Hawke's Bay south of Hastings and Tararua until now. Chloe Swarbrick's mapped out how she would fix the economy to a diverse group of business leaders and school students in Auckland. The Greens co-leaders discussed the need for energy and tax system reform while speaking at the Auckland Business Chamber. Claudia O'Neill is there.
13: Swarbrick says the country could shelter itself from global fuel supply shocks through electrification with a locally owned power company set up to support the transition. She says we could also reduce inequality and improve productivity by rebalancing the tax system, with corporations paying more and everyday New Zealanders paying less.
2: Labour's promising to offer every new graduate nurse a job if it can form a government. The party estimates it would affect 2,400 nurses graduating each year. Labour's also promising to double a subsidy encouraging primary care employers to recruit nurses. Spokesperson Aisha Verrill says it would be funded by health cost pressure funding, budgeted to cover population growth and wage increases.
14: There aren't enough roles in the health system currently for our graduate nurses, and they are being forced overseas, so our policy stops that from happening.
2: The Child Poverty Action Group is slamming a new law that reduces support for older teens looking for work. The Social Security Amendment Bill passed on Friday night. It means 18 to 19-year-olds whose parents earn more than $67,225 can't get the Job Seeker Support Benefit. CPAC Chief Executive Lynn Amos says an estimated 4,300 young people will lose eligibility.
15: Jobs are hard to find right now. This law doesn't change that. It just removes the safety net from under young people while they look for those jobs.
2: The link between sugary drinks and children's teeth is back in the spotlight. An Auckland symposium organised by FIS, Fighting Sugar in Soft Drinks, features a panel on banning them in schools. Around 10,000 children and youth are hospitalised with dental issues each year, three-quarters avoidable. Massey University's Bodo Lang says we're low on oral health workers.
16: Children that have significant issues are being left to suffer longer than they need to, and that frankly impacts their long-term health.
2: In News Talk ZB Sport, tennis icon Novak Djokovic has revealed his body is failing him. The 39-year-old has lost a first-round match in the US Open for the very first time, failing to overcome 25-year-old Argentinian Mariano Navone. Djokovic has been saying he's been throwing up courtside all year and disintegrated during his marathon 4-hour, 36-minute five-setter.
17: My whole body, you know, starts to collapse, basically cramping and pain and... yeah, the back just gave up in the end, and shoulder, and I couldn't close it out.
2: Forwards coach Jason Ryan reckons some fresh legs could be required for the third test between the All Blacks and Springboks in Soweto. Ryan, no longer a selector in the side, believes getting the squad freshened up will be vital as they face the Springboks for a third time in as many weeks, for the first time in 30 years. He says they have a big squad to choose from.
18: We have a look at some minutes of some players that have played, you know, 280s in a row. That would be the first, probably a few that you would look at, and there could be an opportunity to change and get some, you know, some fresh legs on.
2: Ryan says flanker Luke Jacobson came off in Cape Town with the flu. Ethan de Groot and Josh Lord will have their final checks overnight to resume training after their nasty head clash in the first test. Fullback Tane Tuopiki doesn't think the Warriors are in a position to rest players in the final match of the NRL's regular season. The Wahs' win over Newcastle has confirmed a top two position and two home finals, regardless of what happens in next Saturday's Round 27 contest at home against Manly. Tuopiki says they're so damaged at the moment, they need anyone that's fit on the field.
19: We're just that damaged at the moment, but it's quite good to get a win like that when you're building some new combinations and some young boys get to step up.
2: That's news and sport to 5 minutes past seven. Sports Talk is next.
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20: Weather Watch 24/7, the Met Service forecast for Christchurch for the rest of today. A few showers, possibly heavy and squally with hail, with southwesterlies strong for a time this afternoon, dropping down to a low of -1 tonight. Tomorrow, fine with morning frosts. Southwesterlies will die away in the afternoon. Tomorrow's high 14 degrees, a low of 3 tomorrow night. Wednesday, fine with westerlies turning northerly in the afternoon and a high of 18. Thursday, fine with northerlies and a warm high of 22 degrees. And head to Friday, showers clearing in the morning to fine, northeasterlies turning northwest and 19.
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21: Hello, kia ora, good evening, welcome in. 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Have a listen to this. Happy 68th to French rugby icon Serge Blanco. Happy 24th to current All Blacks winger Fehe Fini'anganofo. Happy 65th to former All Blacks fullback Kieran Crowley. And happy 49th birthday to another former All Black and a member of our ZB commentary team for Dunedin Test matches, Paul Miller. Hope you've had a great day, mate. Former All Blacks halfback Grant Batty was also born on this day. In 1951, he passed away earlier in the year. And from rugby to cricket, happy 51st to former New Zealand batsman and good friend of ZB, Craig Cumming. Happy 61st to former New Zealand medium pacer Willie Watson. And happy 84th to legendary West Indies cricket captain Clive Lloyd. Just got the birthdays out of the way. I'm Jason Pine. Andy McDonald is show producer. We're talking sport with you until 8 o'clock tonight. Plenty of chat over the weekend about scrums. Rassie Erasmus wasn't happy after Dave Rennie questioned some of South Africa's scrummaging tactics in the second test in Cape Town. Mike Cron is the global authority when it comes to scrums. The scrum doctor, they used to call him, still do call him. He's on the show shortly to unpack all of this for us. What is it that Dave Rennie wasn't happy about? Why would South Africa do it? And what goes into a decent scrum in the eyes of Mike Cron? He's along shortly. And the Warriors locking in a top two spot in the NRL after their win over the Newcastle Knights yesterday. They were guided around the park by the youngest halves combo in recent memory. Jack Cleary on debut, Luke Hansen playing just his third NRL match. A man who knows them both well is Warriors reserve grade coach David Tangatatoa. He'll join us for some insight into their development and how he knew and how do you know about any player if they're ready to take the step up to the NRL. And on Monday nights, of course, we rate the weekend. Piney's Power Rankings before we close the show at 8. 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
21: So scrums, a hot talking point over the weekend. A bit of a war of words breaking out between Dave Rennie and Rassie Erasmus after the second test in Cape Town. In his post-match media conference, All Blacks head coach Dave Rennie was asked about the scrums, and here is what he said.
22: Yeah, I mean, the scrums were better tonight. I think Angus was pretty strong around setting a mark and then trying to keep the hookers in the same sort of spacing, and if the Springboks moved across further left, then he stopped them. So, but we'll give a bit of feedback around that. It's still a bit of an issue for us because they're able to walk around and go straight through our tight heads. So

0: that's his response. And just a warning about some of the language that you are about to hear in this response from Razzy Erasmus.
1: We've been playing as a pack of these guys together, so it's the first time ever in history that people are talking about us walking around. So why would we all of a sudden walk around in this, you know? The first six scrums in New Zealand are at, every single one collapsed. And it was a reset. So why is it only on their ball that the scrum collapsed every single time? So I don't come with that nonsense and saying we're walking around and you try and put that things out in the media. I mean, if I'm starting to put things out, the last line out was skew. And we contest it. I'm not going to moan my ass off about that. So, you know, if you want to start moaning about stuff like that, then pay under pressure. Of course, last week we didn't moan after there was clear head contacts a lot of time. And today in the first 40, there was four head contacts and nothing was done about it. So, and then Lewis get the first one. So the moment we start moaning, and if you're only going to clip the part I said now at the end, it's going to be a hell of a high headline. But please don't do it. Put the whole thing what I'm answering. Don't try and convince the people through the media. Because that was what happened in the first week. They tried to convince the people in the media we're slowing the game down. And we're not. So if the referees get caught up by that, then there's obviously most a plan to get that message out. And then we're not going to stay quiet and just say, yeah, oh, you're right, we're walking around. We're not fucking walking around. We're scrumming through. So, you know, we've never been accused of walking around. So I don't understand it.
0: Yep, there's Razzy Erasmus. Good to get that off his chest, I guess. The undoubted expert when it comes to scrums is Mike Cron. He had a 16-year stint with the All Blacks, spanning four Rugby World Cups, wins in 2011 and again in 2015, and was on the coaching staff when the Black Ferns won the World Cup in 2022. He is the gold standard when it comes to the intricacies of the rugby scrum, and he's with us tonight. Mike, can you start perhaps by explaining this phrase, walking around? When Dave Rennie talked about South Africa walking around at scrum time, can you just explain to us what he means by that?
2: Yeah, sure. So what he means is that when the ball's fed, the South Africans will, instead of pushing, say, north-south, straight down the paddock, trying to sort of like roll round to the left of it, if you know what I mean, like a go loose head up on it. So they put all their weight over that way and start walking around. Personally, I didn't see it. It didn't jump out at me when I was watching as a fan, personally, but that's just my personal view.
0: What is the advantage of doing it?
2: Oh, some teams do, because instead of being a real old direct arm wrestle, you shear off. It's like a maul. You'll see mauls do the same. So instead of having the power directly against you, you go around the edge of the power. So that's how mauls shear off. When you see a maul roll, they're generally intentioning, the intentional is to go, you know, to get away from the square force, because they find an edge, you find a crack. So that's why teams would do it. But generally, if teams do it, it stands out, honestly, so easily because the back five, the locks and loosies, basically run around on an angle, and it does stand out, and I don't see that happening.
0: So you saw, as you said, you saw no evidence, really, of South Africa implementing any of that sort of tactic yesterday in the second test?
2: Not that. You know, they might be doing more intricate things that Jace, Ryan and Dave know about, but for me, just watching it on TV, It didn't jump out at me as being overly offensive, no.
0: The All Blacks scrum seemed to hold up a lot better in the second test compared to the first test last week. What were the improvements that you saw from test two compared to test one?
2: I think they got their body height a lot better. They were a wee bit higher in week one, I think. Week two, I think we got our body height better. We did look better, and even in the... when the reserves came on in the second half for 2 weeks in a row, the new lot looked good as again, you know, looked well. So I think it's going to be great. You know, you got four tests where you can blood a lot of players at that top level, and every week will be slightly different. But probably a couple of things that in my career jump out at me is, if you work on two things, I think, as a coach, and that's 80% of coaching's in selection, so get that part right first. And the second thing would be 90-10. So I used to coach, focus on my boys 90% of my time I've got allocated,

0: 10% about the opposition. So I always found it, if I got my shit right with my boys generally, that sorted out most problems.
1: Just on body height, can you just give us a bit more analysis there, Mike? What is the ideal body height for a good scrum?
0: Well, you need all three across in the front row to be the roughly the same height. That's what you're after. So really, if you just crouched over in a scrummage position, put one arm straight down, you know, down towards the ground and waved it a bit, and then lower your body height down, your fingertips would touch your shoe. If you had a shoe down in front of you, that's roughly the height you want them to scrummage at. Now, the track was a bit slippery and greasy last night, which case generally that means you've got to come up a wee bit. You saw a lot of boys, even when they're running and trying to sidestep, they were slipping. So that can have an effect as well. But generally, that's roughly the height you want to be at. And it's where you train them, you know, on scrum machines and live. It's where they roughly train.
1: Yeah. Is the way that you scrummage, I mean, you talk there about the 90-10 and looking after yourself, but are you in any way dictated to by the way your opposition scrums?
0: Yeah, to a certain extent, but the golden rule is that if you're actually on your heels, there's not much you can do. So I always worked on the theory that if we get our stuff right and we can, you know, have a really good engagement and a good pressure after engagement, keep an opposition pack on their heels, they can't do much, do you, to be fair. You know, if they do try to run around or walk around, you know, they get themselves in a lot of trouble. So that's why I just said, you know, and I'd focus solely on getting our stuff. And they're getting better every week. So, you know, I'd expect another good contest next Saturday.
1: We saw Tupouvahi move back into the second row from blindside where he played in the first test. How integral to good scrums are the locks?
0: Oh, huge. It's 30, I think it's about 36% of the power is from your two locks. I think it's 62% your back five. So it's huge. So, you know, front row is only as good as what's in behind you. And Vicky Versa, you know, the back five are only as good as what's in front of them. So it's one of those fascinating areas where, you know, it's eight people working same direction, same time, and there's never ever two the same. So yeah,
1: it's a fascinating topic because I think you often talk about scrums, you know, from a very broad point of view, and you immediately gravitate to the tight five. But the loose forwards also have a key part to play by the percentages you've just outlined.
0: Yeah, very much so. In the old days, they just sort of hang on and run off, and
1: exactly.
0: And that's fine, so long as the opposition do the same. It's when the opposition don't. It's a bit like weightlifting. We wouldn't have had the weightlift if the guys down the road hadn't started.
1: So what's the ideal balance between technique and out strength in a scrum?
0: Oh, there's such a thing as scrum strength too. You know, you can be very, very strong in a gym. And it's how you convert that into being in a horizontal position, what we call scrum strong. Because most of our gym work is, you know, we're standing up, doing our squats, lying on our back, doing our bench press, you know, whereas scrummaging, you're in a horizontal position, you know. So, that's another aspect of it, you know, to be scrum strong. But you can't get around the fact that technique, like anything in any sport, you know, if you're very, very good technically, that will help you. It'll get you a long way down the road on it.
1: Absolutely. So when you develop scrum strength, is that developed by effectively what pushing against a scrum machine? Is that the one true way of developing scrum strength, or can you do it in the gym?
0: Well, you do. You need both. You need to get the gym strength, because in the old days you'd go farming. And that gave you that strength because you're working functionally, you know, like when you're hay baling or ball press in the old days, functional strength. Whereas now, because you're not on the farm, we have to mimic it or imitate it in the gym. And we can only do so much in a gym. And the rest of the time is out on the training field. And more often than not, it's live scrummaging what you do, you know. But, you know, for me, I did a lot of like little finite skill, you know, 1v1, 3v3, you know, and just keep working on really finite skill so an athlete can get his technique to be the best it can be, and that can hold up under the fatigue, under the blowtorch and fatigue, you know. And so then when you do put it all together, all your components together, they're all technically sound.
1: When two forward packs collide at scrum time, apart from seeing one going forward and one moving backwards, what are you specifically looking for to tell you who's got dominance?
0: Well, what happens is when you see a scrum engage, one team will win the hit generally. One team will actually be in a stronger position than the other. And by that, you'll see through, you meet in the middle, and then one team will go past that centre line. So they've won the hit. So then the opposition have to react to that and get back into a strong position, and then come out of that strong position, hopefully, to, you know, to try and be successful. It's a bit like tug of war, isn't it? You know, like in tug of war, you know, you have your flag in the centre line and you pull, and one team will get that flag over the middle line, and it's up to the opposition to bring the flag back, you know. But it's a bit like that, really. And the great teams, you know, can adjust very quickly to, you know, to a problem, and then get back into a strong position, strong pushing position.
1: Who are the best scrummagers you've worked with?
0: Oh, I've been very, very fortunate. You know, I'm still working with some good ones now, to be fair. But you know, back I think because they were probably best in the world in their day, like Tony Woodcock and Carl Heyman were probably the two of the world class ones. They in their time, I think, were rated the best in the world. Technically, extremely sound, but and consistent. But the other thing was they were great rugby players. You know, they had a huge engine on them and can play the game. You know, I think the days are gone of just having some guy you wheel out in a wheelbarrow and tip him out every scrum and then wheelbarrow again. You know, the skill level now of some of these athletes, these props now, is supreme. You know, and that, which is wonderful. And you know, they need the skill level of a loose forward, so to speak. So I think that's great for the game.
1: Such interesting insight, Mike. Thanks so much for joining us and giving us the benefit of your wisdom. Really appreciate it.
0: No problem at all. See you later.
1: See you soon, Mike. Thanks indeed. Mike Crom there, scrum doctor, global authority on the scrums. Interesting that he said then, Mike Crom, that he didn't see too much walking around, as it were. It's one of the new phrases, isn't it? These phrases that sort of pop into our sporting vernacular, walking around. He said, Mike Crom, that he didn't see too much evidence of it. I heard Angus Gardner used the phrase a couple of times during the test match yesterday morning. Don't walk around, don't walk around. And that very important scrum penalty the All Blacks got in the first test was for that, from memory. I mean, South Africa have been giving it a go. Oxenashear and Malcolm Marks moving slightly to the left to put pressure on Tyrell Omax. You can understand why a team would do it. It just opens up a seam of pressure, which you don't get if you're going straight in, north to south, as Mike Cron called it. So it's just a tactic, isn't it? Any advantage you can get. And the All Blacks aren't stupid. They know that it's coming, so they just move slightly to the right just to counter it. Dave Rennie knows exactly what he is doing when he brings it up in a media conference. He knows exactly what he's doing. He is just needling. Just throwing out some bait and seeing if he gets a bite. And that's the thing about Dave Rennie as well, is he answers every question pretty much with the same inflection, the same tone of voice. He never really deviates too much in terms of his inflection of his answers, whether he's answering a question about team selection, injuries, his overall assessment of a game, his thoughts on a particular player. He sounds the same. So he can throw something out like this without it, you know, without it being obvious that he's throwing it out, if you know what I mean. And Rassie Erasmus just took the bait. He just couldn't resist it. He just had to have a go. That clip I played you before was 90 seconds. 90 seconds, a minute and a half, basically, of protesting that his side doesn't do things, and also pointing out a couple of things that he thinks the All Blacks do. It's like, he just couldn't resist it. And I've seen South African fans online say, oh, well, we're in your head. And that's why Dave Rennie keeps talking about it. Well, there's no way Rassie Erasmus would go on a 90-second rant after a win if he wasn't, or if Dave Rennie wasn't in his head. It's all just part of the mind games. There's a great book that Gregor Paul wrote about Steve Hansen. And Steve Hansen was a master at this. He knew how to throw the bait out in a media conference to his advantage. And Dave Rennie's cut from the same cloth. And anything that takes Rassie Erasmus's mind even slightly off the job has to be even a 1% advantage for the All Blacks. But don't for a second think that Dave Rennie didn't know what he was doing. He knew exactly what he was doing. He knew that his press conference was first and that his comments would be picked up by Rassie Erasmus before he went into his. 0800 80 10 80. Any thoughts on it? Reverse it. Can you imagine Dave Rennie going on a 90-second rant like that? Of course not. Of course not. He would have shrugged his shoulders, answered in exactly the same fashion as he does every other question, and then move on to the next. 726 0800 80 10 80 9292 on the text. Back in a sec.
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1: 7:29 Monday Night Sports Talk. G'day, Kane.
23: Oh, good. I have to disagree with Mike. I can see it, mate. I can see them walking around. They're as clear as daylight, I'm afraid, Piney. Yeah, the old box room. But I reckon now what they should do, mate, and just having a bit of a think about it, I know the way the game's gone with video refs and all that and TMOs, so why not throw one more in it? Get a guy on the sideline with a drone. And the drone just hovers above the scrum, and you'll be able to definitely see whether it's square or not, you know. So, bit of an idea, mate. But, it'll be interesting to see how old Dave Rennie responds to the loss. I'm hoping he makes some wholesale changes and give the frontline guys a bit of a rest and maybe put them on the bench as impact.
1: Yeah, you know, it's interesting to hear Jason Ryan's comments. I'm not sure if you caught them in the news at 7, Kane. He talked about looking at players in particular who had had two 80-minute outings in the first two test matches and whether guys like that, I mean, three tough test matches in a row. I mean, you look at a guy like Fabian Holland, for example, who hasn't had a heck of a lot of rugby coming into this. He's played three 80-minute games in he played 80 against the Bulls, 80 in the first test, 80 in the second test. He seems like a, you know, like a guy who can handle it, but he might be one perhaps who they look at. Luke Jacobson, I think I heard, had the flu, so he might be a guy who perhaps steps out. Tupou Vaa'i and Ardi Savi have both played 80 minutes in the last two test matches. I can't see either of them stepping out, but you might be right. He might look at freshening things up both in the starting pack and also in his forward reserves.
23: Yeah, just to throw something different at the box. I mean, even Geordie looked a little bit not the Geordie that we're used to in the last game. Maybe even if they bench him and he comes off the bench, but throw in Tava. I reckon we might need that Jackal somewhere in the mids. I mean, he's good over the ball. I mean, someone's got to count on Malcolm Marks. I mean, when he's over the ball, it's hard to stop him. So, I quite like the back three, though. I mean, Carter and Will Jordan. Carter's done really well. Maybe bring in Bowden, give old D-Mac a bit of a rest and go and get some new spreaks.
1: Yeah, he slipped over a couple of times, didn't he? I've seen that talked about, actually. He needs to change his sprigs. Thanks, Kane. Team is out on Thursday night, so it'll be interesting to see what Dave Rooney does in terms of any tinkering, be it, due to fatigue. Well, not fatigue's probably the wrong word, but, you know, workload, but also if he wants to tinker in a tactical sense. Ash, hi.
13: Yeah, hey, Jason. Hey, I'm not so concerned about the scrum. I think that difference between the first and second test, they pretty much seem to have, they're not dominating the Springboks, but they're not getting shunted around as badly as they were in the first test. But what worries me the most is the line-out. I think that's the main work on, not the scrum.
1: From yesterday, absolutely. Yeah. Couldn't agree more, mate.
13: And I saw one throw of Taylor's go all right, but Moa's throwing is just no better than it was when he first came into the side. I'd just like to put something out there, and I don't know if they consider it, but I mean, the Springboks goal kicker yesterday, that wasn't the first five or the fullback, was it? It was the winger, Colby.
1: Yes, yeah, Cheslin Colby, yep.
13: Yeah, well, why does Amoa have to be throwing into the line-out? Surely he's a big, powerful guy. You could have him as a lifter in the line-out, and one of the props could throw in. If we've got any of them that, you know, are any good at it, I think that might be another way to look at it. If they don't want to drop Amoa, I think the only other hooker I can think of is that...
1: Tokiaho's there as well, yeah. Yep.
13: Oh, okay.
1: Bradley Slater is the other one, and Cody Taylor, obviously.
13: Slater. So, I mean, if they're obsessed with Amoa being the number two, I don't know whether they look at someone else throwing in.
1: The halfback used to do it. Remember the halfback used to throw into the line-out, you know, many years ago? Maybe Cam Roygaard could give it a crack.
13: Well, was that before the wingers did it?
1: Wingers was it, but not halfbacks. Yeah, wingers, sorry. Yeah. Your halfback needs to get it from the jumper. Yeah, wingers. So maybe Leroy Carter's your man.
13: Yeah, well, they used to lob it in like it was a hand grenade, didn't they?
1: But different, Ash. No, good thoughts, mate. Good thoughts. Yeah, look, and much as Almua is a very, very powerful runner, does a lot of good things well in the tight end and the loose, core role for a hooker, throw the ball in the line out, and you're right, it's just something which is... It seems to be a real work on for him. He's good in so many other ways. If he can nail that, and to be fair, Cody Taylor's a All Black centurion, and his throwing into the line out isn't exactly 100% pristine either. So yeah, I don't know. I've always thought, just go to the front. I know you limit your options, but anyway, good to hear from you, Ash. Thanks, mate. G'day, Piney says this text. I hadn't heard Rassie's press interview until you played it tonight. Although I'd heard all the commentary about it. How it was supposedly expletive-laden. What a beat-up. He used the F-bomb once, and yeah, he sounded annoyed, but that was hardly the tirade it's been made out to be. To be honest, this text says, the way you're carrying on about it tonight, you're sounding a little bit one-eyed. my friend. And yes, I'm a box supporter. Look, I am one. Of course I am an All Black supporter. And yeah, we like to beat things up in the media sometimes. It's a good point, though. Thank you for texting in. I appreciate it very much. I think we'll move because we need to get to the Warriors. They've locked in a top two spot in the NRL after their win over Newcastle yesterday, guided around the park by the youngest halves combo in recent memory, Jack Cleary and Luke Hansen. Furthermore, of the 18 players who took to the field yesterday, there was five off the interchange because of the concussion. 11 of the 18 had 50 games or fewer of NRL experience. The average age of the team yesterday was just 24. On the sidelines, the Warriors had 1,169 games of experience, either injured or suspended. Rocco Berry, Tanner Boyd, Luke Metcalf, Roger Tuivasa-Sheck, Dallin Watene Zelezniak, Chance Klukstar, Jackson Ford, Chanel Harris-Tavita and Tamati Martin, all unavailable yesterday. And on the development systems at the club, Dimitrik Vaimaunga, Ali Laiatawa, Jacob Laban, Leka Halasima, Tanistawa Smith, Eddie Yeremia Toyava and Makaya Tafua have all come through the club's development structure. Talk about building depth. A man who knows many of those players very well, along with Jack Cleary and Luke Hansen, is Warriors New South Wales Cup or reserve grade coach David Tangatatoa, who joins us now. David, thanks for taking the time tonight. What did you make, first of all, of Jack Cleary's debut and his combination yesterday with Luke Hansen, who was playing, what, just his third NRL game?
0: Yeah, no, it was obviously awesome to see. Obviously, Jet's got a pretty famous surname, so with that, obviously, comes a lot of attention and, I guess, a little bit of pressure. With that, obviously, being Nathan's brother and playing in the same position, so I was just really happy for him that he went out there and played his game, and I thought he did really well. And yeah, to think that him and Luke Hansen were the halves pairing for the NRL team this year, and to win a NRL game, I thought they did a really good job together.
1: Having watched the two of them combine for your side so often, did you have any doubt that they'd both be able to make the step up?
0: I guess, to be honest, you always have a little bit of doubt because you think they can do it, but you don't actually know they can do it until they've done it, and they've done it now. So, we were confident. Otherwise, we probably would have never sort of picked them to play. We were confident as a coaching group that they could get the job done. And as I said before, it was just cool to see that they went out there and did a really good job.
1: How do you know someone is ready for the step up, or what are the best key indicators that they are?
0: As a club, we've got some KPIs, I guess you call it, that we judge them on week in, week out. And they've got to be sort of hitting those targets to give us confidence to pick them. And those two guys have been doing it, for Luke's probably been doing it for the last 2 years in the New South Wales Cup. And Jet definitely this year. And, Jet played a part in our New South Wales Cup team last year at the back end. So, we've got some markers there that we'd like to see him tick each week. And as I said, they were doing that on a consistent basis, which gives us confidence that they can make the step up.
1: Are they all on-field things, David?
0: Majority of them are sort of based on performances each week. But, they've obviously got to be able to be a good person off it and have some traits that that we all sort of like at the club.
1: I'm just interested in terms of mindset, because I know most players who play reserve grade probably want to play first grade, and I'd imagine that some would think that they're ready and don't get the opportunity. How challenging is that to manage?
0: It is. It's definitely probably one of the obstacles that you've got to deal with throughout the year, but I'm just really fortunate. We've got a great culture at the club, led by obviously Andrew Webster, and it's a real club first approach, and you can really see that with the players that have gone up and done a really good job, and then they come back to me. They're not kicking stones. They're they're grateful for the opportunity they got, and they know it's club first. And they come back and play really well and wait for their next opportunity. And I guess Luke Hansen's a perfect example of that. You know, I think he debuted in round three against Newcastle, and then it wasn't until 2 weeks ago that he got another crack. But, you know, he came back and he played really well, and he bided his time and got another opportunity. And he's, you know, we've won another two games against South and against the game on the weekend where, he was called upon and he could do his job.
1: Is the sole objective of the New South Wales Cup side to prepare and develop players for first grade?
0: Yep. Yeah, no, definitely. It's a development competition, or we treat it as a development competition at our club. My whole focus is to get these boys ready for when Webby needs them, and then hopefully, or how I judge my if I'm doing a good job is if the boys can go up and do a job for Webby. So that's not always the case, but the last couple, a fair few of the boys that have been called upon last couple of years have done a really good job, and it's pretty cool to be a small part of their journey.
1: A significant part, I would say, David. I mean, how much personal pride do you take watching players like Jack Leary yesterday, like Luke Hansen, like some of the others I mentioned? How much pride do you take watching them take that step up and play well for the Warriors in first grade?
0: Yeah, it's probably the best part of the job, to be fair, because, as you said before, all these kids, their dreams have been to play NRL. So to be around that when they get that opportunity, I reckon there's probably not many better feelings, to see young kids realise their dreams. So, to be involved in that, that's pretty cool. And, it's always pretty special when you see someone making their debut and then they go on and actually play well. So it's a cool thing to be a part of.
1: How do you help those aspiring players chase their first grade goals?
0: Everyone's a little bit different, as in like different positions, and they've got to have different skill sets around what position they play. So I guess the big thing is they've just got to always keep improving and keep working on their game, and as coaches, that's our job to get them better. But they've also got to meet us halfway and buy into getting better every day. So we're really lucky. We've got, as I said before, we've got a really good culture at the club. Led by the senior players and by Webby, and everyone just buys in, and that's probably. We're probably seeing the fruits of that at the moment with where the club's at.
1: Do you reckon you can coach patience?
0: It's definitely becoming less of a thing with kids these days and the generation. As I said before, like, we're really lucky. We've got a really good culture there, and I've been at previous clubs before where, so no one's fault, you probably don't have that, and people do get a lot, impatient quicker, which causes drama. But, as I said before, we've got a really good culture, mate, where it's club and team first before individual.
1: And the New South Wales Cup team's got a finals match on Saturday, haven't you? How do you plan for that? How do you know who you've got, who you haven't got? When do you find out? How challenging is that?
0: Yeah, so obviously Tuesday is the team list. So team list Tuesday, we call it. So, we have a meeting with coach as a coaching group and, nut out who the 22 is going to be for the NRL, and then your different scenarios if people get hurt and stuff like that. So by Tuesday you tend to sort of know roughly your team, we all train together against each other, and then if everyone gets through injury free, because there's a fair bit of contact in those sessions, yeah, if everyone gets through, then you sort of you're locking your team then. So it's normally, and then you get like a final captain's run with your team. So I'm used to it. It's like the same everywhere in every club. So it's not like it's a surprise. So I guess I'm just used to being flexible on the run.
1: Yeah, well, the development systems at the club are obviously working well. The next man up mentality has been well and truly in evidence this year. David, thanks for the chat, mate. All the best for the rest of the New South Wales Cup season and, of course, the NRL season. Must be an exciting time to be around the club. Thanks so much for taking the time for a chat tonight.
0: Cheers. Thanks for having me. Thanks, Jason.
1: No, thank you, David. David Tangatatoa there, the reserve team coach, has a lot to do with the first team, obviously, as well, or the first grade side. And, great to find a little bit out about the way that players are developed through the New South Wales Cup side and up into the first team. Jet Cleary, what a debut, eh? Jeepers. What a last month we've got to look forward to. Coming up 14 to 8, let's take a break, come back. Rate the weekend. Pioneer's Power Rankings on the way.
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1: Okay, let's rate the weekend, shall we? Pioneer's Power Rankings, the best, the worst, the in-between bits from the last 72 hours. 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
22: 10.
1: Tottenham Hotspur propping up the lot tonight. Back-to-back defeats to start their Premier League season.
33: Oh, brilliant shot on the turn. Elanga is squeezed it in. Kind little
3: fizzled the inside of the post. Newcastle's delight contrasting with the growing Tottenham torment and discontent.
1: I heard some Spurs fans saying they could finish second this season. I didn't realise they meant in every game.
4: Nine.
1: The All Blacks, a narrow defeat to South Africa in Cape Town.
5: The box will win it. Into touch. The ball is sent. We're one apiece in rugby's greatest rivalry as we head to Soweto. South Africa 33, All Blacks 26.
1: Yeah, all square, heading to a tantalising third test in Soweto Sunday morning.
4: Eight.
1: The Tall Blacks wins over Iran and Syria in their latest Men's Basketball World Cup qualifying window in the Philippines.
6: So the margin is two. Last play of this first term of overtime. Hustling his way down. Amini had it rejected by Wardenberg, who kept them at bay again, and New Zealand are going to prevail here. New Zealand escape with a two-point win in overtime.
1: The Tall Blacks will next face Jordan and Syria again in November.
4: Seven.
1: Ryan Fox tucked in at 7, 26th at the final event of the PGA Tour season, the Tour Championship. He started the first round with two bogeys before an eagle on the par 4 third.
7: How I handled myself after the first two holes. Obviously, I haven't played well the last couple of weeks, and I had two awful shots down one and two. I hold out on three, obviously, which helps a little bit with the score, and she played really solid from there on in.
1: Fox earns $634,000 for his efforts and has been confirmed in the international team for next month's President's Cup against the United States.
4: Six.
1: Scotty McLaughlin at 6, second at the latest IndyCar Series race in Milwaukee behind Pato O'Ward.
8: It's fifth win on an oval, his 11th career win. Pato O'Ward takes the victory in Milwaukee.
1: Yeah, Pato O'Ward winning it. Scotty Mack was second, just 0.792 of a second behind.
4: Five.
1: Into the top half, we find Northland successfully defending the Ranfurly Shield against Tasman.
3: The Ranfurly Shield's magical voyage through the far north continues. They have defended the Loggerwood at the Taniwha, defeating Tasman 20 points to 10.
1: The next defence against Waikato in a fortnight.
4: Four.
1: Steve Elker, back-to-back wins on the PGA Champions Tour, the latest victory by three shots at the Alley Challenge.
9: Comfortable three-shot win. It's Elker at the Ally. Two victories in as many weeks, three on the season, 13 in his Champions Tour career.
10: It's a lot of wins in a short amount of time. He's just showing his championship DNA today, I think.
1: Yeah, Elker running away on the back nine, holding off the likes of Retief Hirson, Michael Block, Stuart Sink, and Angel Cabrera.
4: Three.
1: Cole Davies is at three, winning the Pro Motocross 250 World Championship title.
11: But it was this guy all year long. People doubted him. Oh, he's a Supercross-only guy. First couple races didn't go well. But Cole Davies and his dad knew, and a lot of us that knew, this guy was for real. And there it is, your champion. Dude was so locked in, he didn't even realize that he won this championship until now. So congratulations for him. Your champion, just like Hunter Lawrence in that 450 class, Cole Davies, well-deserved.
1: Yeah, Cole Davies cruised to a third-place finish in the first of the two races in Indiana to clinch the number one plate on his 19th birthday.
4: Two.
1: New Zealand rowers Ben Taylor and Ollie Welch, gold in the men's pair at the World Rowing Champs.
12: Well, this is all pushing up. They're connecting back in with the Kiwis in gold medal position. We're also keeping an eye on the clock. Could we see a world best time? No, we're outside of it now. It's all about gold. Australia sprinting hard, but it will be back-to-back world championships for Taylor and Welch for New Zealand. Australia will take a fantastic silver, and the Italians, mamma mia, a bronze medal for the ages for them.
1: Yeah, well done to the Kiwis, reigning champions, beating Australia by almost 2 seconds in the final.
4: One.
1: The Warriors, those magnificent Wars, confirming their top two spot in the NRL regular season. The minor premiership could be theirs this time next week.
3: Full time here at Go Media Mount Smart Stadium in Auckland. The Warriors are top of the log, heading into the final round. They have beaten Newcastle 46 points to 32.
1: You surely can't have any argument with any of that.
14: Well, I think you're proving that voters' fatigue exists in this. Northland going from 1 to 5 despite achieving the exact same result 2 weeks in a row.
1: Now, defending it's different from challenging for it, surely.
14: Sure then. I'm just hurt that it was against Tasman. Anyway, we're out of time.
1: Pointy's Power Rankings back next week, 6 to 8.
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1: Craig has sent me a song about the Springbok scrum, and Craig has sent me a poem about the Springbok scrum. 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Thanks to Andy McDonald for producing. 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
10: It's 8 o'clock. I'm Stuart Willey. January's hikes to fuel tax and road user charges are off, scheduled at the equivalent of 12 cents a litre. Cabinet's decided the next increase will instead be 5 cents a litre from 2028. Topping up the Land Transport Fund to account for the revenue loss will cost almost $1.5 billion. Prime Minister Chris Luxon says the economy's improving, but the cost of living is still tough.
13: Phasing in the change from 2028 gives Kiwis more time to recover from a prolonged period of post-COVID economic pain and also ongoing global uncertainty around the energy prices.
10: Rail commuters in West Auckland have been disrupted by an emergency services incident this evening. Auckland Transport says the Western Line has been suspended after police were called to New Lynn around 5:30 this afternoon. Some passengers reported being stranded on trains stopped on the line. Labour's health spokesperson Aisha Verrill says nursing graduates will be guaranteed jobs if Labour's elected in November. The party's promising a job offer for each of the estimated 2,400 graduating each year. It estimates the pledge will cost just over $500,000. Verrill says this is about giving graduates certainty, strengthening the workforce and improving patient care.
15: When you graduate, pass the state final exam and pass the other employment checks, you should be able to get a day one start.
10: National's health spokesperson Simeon Brown says Health NZ already expects to take on more nursing grads in hospital roles this year than in any of the past seven. ACT will prioritise rebuilding fish stocks in the Hauraki Gulf if it gets back in government. It's unveiled a suite of changes to preserve ocean resources, including limits on shellfish gathering and permanently ending scallop dredging in closed fisheries. It would also set up a marine park district fisheries area that reduces allowable catch when stocks depleted. Hauraki Gulf Forum co-chair Warren Maher says focusing on that could help recovery and build understanding of the area.
22: More fish in the water, it's great for the commercial, it's great for the recreational, you know, it's great for the ecosystem.
10: A suggestion judges could replace juries on sexual violence trials. Chief Government Victims Advisor Ruth Money has recommended using expert panels rather than jurors for such cases. She says the current system is failing, with jurors having misconceptions and lacking understanding of sexual violence. Sexual violence advocate Louise Nicholas says judge-alone trials would also work because they're completely impartial.
25: A judge knows the law. It doesn't mean it will give us a higher rate of convictions, but it will bring in fairness.
10: A Christchurch man's been fined almost $6,000 after renting his garage to a workmate knowing it wasn't legal. Reggie Caballero says he was simply doing the man a favour who'd begged him for a place to stay. Rosie Leishman reports.
26: Open Justice reports Caballero charged $150 a week but tried to increase the rent, concerned about power use. The tenant discovered the rental was illegal after seeking advice from community law. The tenancy tribunal says the man accepts the garage wasn't consented for residential use.
10: In Newstalk ZB Sport, tennis legend Novak Djokovic has thanked the New York crowd for supporting him during his shock opening day loss at the US Open. The five-set loss to Mariano Navone, an Argentinian 14 years his junior, snaps the Joker's world record 78-match winning streak in Grand Slam first-round matches. Djokovic says it was a joy to play at Flushing Meadows, even if he despised the match itself.
27: They were trying to lift me up in important moments, and I'm very sorry that I, you know, didn't perform as well as I should have or could have or wanted, you know, for them. But the love and appreciation they gave me in the end was really touched my heart.
10: Meanwhile, 46-year-old Venus Williams has lost in straight sets to fellow American Sophia Kenin. The All Blacks are still smarting at allowing South Africa back into the four-test greatest rivalry series. The Springboks and All Blacks are locked at 1-1 as they start preparations for Sunday morning's third test in Soweto. Forwards coach Jason Ryan says taking their opportunities and not making too many mistakes are the work-ons.
0: Little things become big things in test matches, especially when you've got two exceptional rugby teams that pride themselves on getting those little things right.
10: Assistant coach Roger Randall is leaving the Chiefs after seven seasons, heading south to join the Super Rugby champion Hurricanes. Another box ticked for the Tall Blacks in their bid to qualify for next year's Basketball World Cup. Wins over Jordan and Syria in the Philippines have them second in their qualification group, with four games remaining. The top three after the final games in early March book a World Cup berth, and guard Flynn Cameron says coach Judd Flavel has the players on the same page.
2: Talking to Judd, we've had this goal in mind, making it to the World Cup for some time now, so it's coming to fruition. It's good to get the players in because we play against each other throughout the NBL season, so it's great to reconnect with everyone and then compete out there together.
10: That's news and sport to 5 minutes past eight. Marcus Lush is next. Newstalk ZB Weather Watch 24/7 for Northland to Manawatu, including Coromandel Peninsula, Tomarunui and Taihape. Occasional showers, snow possible about the desert road tonight and early tomorrow. Bay of Plenty and Taupo, a few showers, mainly in the west, clearing tomorrow. Gisborne, Hawke's Bay and Wairarapa, also Horowhenua to Wellington, Nelson and Marlborough. A few showers tonight or before dawn tomorrow, otherwise fine. Buller to Westland, showers about Buller, spreading to Grey and Westland tomorrow afternoon. Canterbury, rain or showers clearing through this evening, fine tomorrow with areas of high cloud from afternoon. Otago, Southland and Fiordland, showers, some heavy and squally with hail, easing and retreating to Fiordland and the Southland coast tomorrow. Snow to low levels until early morning. And for the Chatham Islands, showers, some thundery and squally with hail, gale southwesterlies. I'm Stuart Willey. That's Newstalk ZB News, sport and weather to 6 minutes past eight.
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Critters, good evening. Welcome to Monday. The weather average down south. Boy, oh boy, seasons in one day. Well, one, but very wet one. Headle 12, Marcus to midnight. I hope it's good where you're. If it's not good, I hope it gets better by the time I go home. And I don't know what getting better means, but I'm up for it. 0800 80 10 9292 to text. Fast moving feast tonight. If there's any road closure, there could be some. It could snow elsewhere. We'll let you know what that is. Whew. Anyway, get in touch, Marcus, till midnight. Looking forward to what you've got to say. 0800 80 1080 and 9292 to text if you want to partake. Do you think that, I mean, goodness gracious me, there's only one thing about the rugby test that people are talking about. It's the planes. Do we need that? Are we into having planes flying over low? We've never had that, I don't think, much. South Africans love it and they win. Is that what we should be doing? Well, we've got the haka, we've got the anthems, we haven't got the flybys. The only time we had the fly was at that test in 1981 when the guy dropped the flower. But what about that? Do you think that's something that we need? Were the planes going, I don't know how much it costs, but people seem to love that. Very close it was. Goodness. Wasn't there, but jeepers creepers, do you think that would be good for New Zealand rugby? Te kaha? Chuck the planes over. Be a great thing, wouldn't it? Anyway, have you got any comments about that? Because that's what, we've discussed everything, how dangerous it was. But is that something we think New Zealand audiences would like to see? A low flyby. Get the Air Force in, get in New Zealand. They need a few, win a few tricks. Could be a very, very good thing. Oh, here come the planes. Be brilliant. Warriors home final. Here come the planes. Let me know if you think that's something that's going to work for people. 0800 80 1080 and 9292 to text. Not a bad game, was it? Well, you know, it wasn't as electric as the one the week before, but I'm glad I got up for that one. Yeah, but the planes, that was the story, wasn't it? Jeepers. Yeah, if you've got a quick comment on that, is that something you think New Zealanders would like to see at their matches? It's all been a bit of the same old, same old. We've got the anthem, we've got the haka. Where's that thing beforehand? We want the Americans are big on it. Always before the baseball, there seems to be a flyby by jets or by the military. We've never done it. I don't know if we have particularly stringent air traffic control or why it is, but yeah, I'm thinking that's probably not a bad thing to do. So you want to comment on that quickly, get in touch. Marcus till midnight, 0800 80 1080 and 9292 to text. Anything else you want to say about the sport just quickly? But yes, I thought that was the talker. I don't know if we know yet how low they were. They seemed very low. They seemed so low that it seemed... But it seemed so low, I don't think they knew how low it was. That was my concern.

0: It'll be closed for a while too. So just realise there has been low-level snow. It was supposed to come to Invercargill. It didn't. Alas, I was looking forward to that, but it was... Well, there was actually bits of snow and bluff. Snow mixed with hail, mixed with other stuff, but not settling. Alas. But be in touch if you want to be. It's 11 past 8. My name is Marcus. Welcome. 0800 80 1080. Just a quick opinion if you want the low-flying planes across the stadium. Takaha has a roof. Why would you fly a plane over? I think the roof's see-through, isn't it? I'm just up for the discussion. That stunt with the aeroplanes could have killed thousands, and then it would have been a complete... Everything could kill thousands, couldn't it, though? Live a bit. Think of the joy it brought, the low-flying plane. Jetstar over to Kaha, ha, ha, ha, ha. Great, thank you for that. St Kilda Brass Band at Carisbrook, greater than... I think we're just opposed to the flyover because we don't like the South Africans. And I think if you're running for Parliament... It's not a bad thing to... Act should pick this up. Because fishing's not Act. They're not the preserve the harbour type people. Marcus, we don't need the planes. We have the Hucker and that's enough. Those planes are wasting fuel. And in the current situation, totally out of place. Marcus, my contacts in South Africa are intrigued. The only outrage about the planes is in New Zealand. Yeah, why are we so triggered? We're woke. We're plain woke. Hey, ooh, but low, ooh, freaked out. Ooh, what's that about? Oh, that was tremendous. More planes. Markets, Marcus, good evening.
1: I thought it was AI when I saw it. I swear I did.
0: Oh, you're not safe for this planet anymore. That's gone too far, eh?
1: I really did. I was sitting there because it was like 10, I don't know, about 3:05 in the morning when it happened. And I was like, through the haze of my sleep in my eyes, like, oh, it's got to be AI. And then the next morning when I saw it, I still thought it was AI until... I saw the handheld people on the roof. Oh, good Lord, it's not.
0: It's great footage.
1: It's amazing.
0: What's the cost of chucking an empty jumbo? Oh, that must be $100,000 spend, would it be?
1: They're a bit different over there. It'd easily be that, you'd think, because it's like thousands of dollars to go up in a helicopter.
0: Yeah.
1: Like, 15 minutes.
0: And on that handheld footage on the air, it took them ages to arrive, eh?
1: Oh, just... Look, it's pretty... They wanted to create a splash. They certainly have more power to them. It's been their thing since 1995
0: It's their shtick. They love this. They love the sausages that go in a spiral, and they love the plane over a stadium. Love them. So it's the nicest I've felt for the Saffers, the fact that they're into that. I don't know why it's a thing, but boy, is it a thing. Did they have it at the World Cup with the Vuvuzelas? Did they have the planes there?
1: They did it. Not so long. They've done it in between. Look, the big one, obviously, 95, but they've done it since. Yeah, they did it a couple of years. Lions.
0: That's it. We'll look into that. Wayne, it's Marcus. Welcome.
2: Marcus, yeah, Wayne here from Trentham.
0: Oh, g'day, Wayne from Trentham.
2: Yeah, the planes, yeah, because they have done that previously over the years, but that was the lowest, you know, descent that I'd seen over that stadium. And all it takes is one fault.
0: That's the joy, Wayne. That's the joy, is that sense of... That's fantastic.
2: Yeah, but I reckon that when the... people go there to those games, it should be on their tickets to say, a low-flying plane might kill you tonight, and they have to agree to it. Simple as.
0: Why have we become so terrified? It's half a world away, it's two oceans away, and we're freaked out by a plane going low.
2: I know. And we were the nation that grew up

0: you know, climbing trees and playing bull rush.
1: Apparently not. Apparently not. Yeah. We're freaked out. I can't believe the commentary today. Wayne, thank you. Nice to hear from you. 15 past eight and through the texts come. Marcus, what's the fuss about the planes? It's a South African tradition, plus they've got loads of diamonds. Luxon could arrange an Air New Zealand flyover at the NRL final, which he should attend. He'll be in South Africa soon. Watch ya. If we go 2-1 up, he's across there. Marcus, I can remember a passenger plane fly over Athletic Park, Wellington, before a test. Regards, Greg. Marcus, in my opinion, the low flights were miscalculated by the pilots, particularly the first egg. Oh, they'd be on autopilot, wouldn't they? Pretty sure they'd be autopilot. Oh, how many people at Whangarei for the match yesterday? A few turn up for that? But yeah, why aren't we into this? Why didn't they get that up at Akara Park? They should have had a flyover. I'm into it. Helicopters, the whole thing. The Air Force. I mean, what else are the Air Force going to do? The Strike Force? Drones? They've made it their own there, South Africa. The South Africa. I love them for it. Get in touch, Mark. It's still 12. Yeah, why have we become so freaked out by it? It seems like we think we own rugby. We can only do what things we used to. Ooh, someone's going to die. Get out at people, 0800 80 and 9292, text Mark, still 12. It's all about the flyby. Get in touch. Oh, yeah. Anything else you've got, let's be hearing from you people. Mark, still 12. 2004 All Blacks versus England, there was a flyover Lancaster Park. What was it? Was it a Herc? Be in touch, Marcus, till midnight if you want to partake. Anything else you want to talk about tonight? By the way, I reckon the reading day, the midterms, they reckon the midterms in America, all across the banning of AI. I reckon that despite anyone's political allegiance, no one wants it next door. Quite interesting. Yeah, I think the oligarchs might have overplayed their hand. They've got no... There's very little goodwill, if you want to call it that.
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9: When beer pong was considered irresponsible by those who wear pyjamas to bed, the Alternative Commentary Collective teamed up and rebranded it Kiwi Pong. The 2026 edition of the Kiwi Pong World Series in association with So Beer is headed to Go Media Stadium with not only a record amount of teams, but the biggest prize pool ever offered. Text Pong to 3236 to get the details. 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
10: Fearless, focused, informed. It's the Mike Hosking Breakfast.
11: So the election tossed up a couple of party policies, one of which was the Nats student loan deal. The compulsory rate would drop from 12% to 10%. Nick Smith is VC at University of Auckland. What's the role of debt among students these days?
12: It is a factor. Ultimately, the most important things for our graduates is having exciting jobs and careers that they can do and having them be able to do that in our country.
11: Could I suggest to you that they're going to go anyway, or am I wrong on that, do you think?
12: If we can't retain our young and our talented, then we're going to end up 10 or 20 years down the track in a real problem.
10: Back tomorrow at 6 a.m, the Mike Hosking Breakfast with Arvida, News Talk ZB. 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
1: Texter says, we've become a nation of namby-bamby scaredy cats. Gone are the fearless nation of people who took risks and won. Probably what's wrong with us in terms of getting ahead as a country. I think even old Goldie was going on about how scared he was at the halftime comments. I think old McGoldrick or someone flashed back to old Goldie. He said, oh, jeepers. Anyway, wow, they're saying it'll be autopilot. Jeepers. Craig Marcus, welcome.
13: Good evening, how's it going?
1: Good, thank you. Craig, how are you?
13: Oh, not too bad. Yeah, I've been surprised, though, listening to the radio off and on about people going on about it, making such a big deal of it. I was actually quite impressed with it, the flight to the plane. But
1: you weren't ashamed?
13: No. I don't think it would have been an autopilot. I would have thought the pilots would have been controlling it, because if it was an autopilot, the autopilot kicked out, you don't have much airspace to recover from. But I thought it was quite good, and how a lot of the country is like poo-pooing the South Africans for doing something different. I mean,
1: goodness, yeah,
13: we're the country that had blooming top-dressing planes and people shooting deer out of helicopters.
1: That's it. That should be our thing. Our thing should be low-flying idiots in planes coming right across. Brilliant.
13: Yeah, we had that guy. You remember the old guy used to fly the flying boats that flew under the Auckland Harbour Bridge?
1: That's the spirit, isn't it?
13: Yeah, so I can't see why we're complaining about it so much when we've done equally dangerous things. But, I mean, I would have thought it wouldn't be on autopilot. I think the pilots would have been controlling it. But, I mean, yeah, the speed they think.
1: But you get a gauge. You'd be able to see how far below the stadium was, wouldn't it?
13: Yeah. And if it did come down, it's not going to hit the stadium. But the speed those things fly, it would be over the stadium before it came down. But I was just quite impressed with it. I thought it was really cool. I mean, probably because I'm a little bit of a plane spotting type person, I thought, well, I actually really, really enjoyed it.
1: What were they?
13: I'm not too certain, really. I can't remember exactly.
1: Did you say you're a plane spotting? Oh, yeah, okay.
13: Oh, yeah, I like the planes. I like watching them take off. Yep. I managed to actually go through the Antonov when I was in Auckland one time.
1: Oh, I love the Antonov.
13: Because one of my friends is an engineer up there, so I got to talk through there. But, yeah, I like the planes, but I don't know all the model numbers. I just enjoy the how they lift off and how they look, and some of them are really gracious looking, especially some of the colours look really, really nice. So I just enjoy them for that aspect side of things, but not
1: apparently
13: more
1: Air Link Embraer 190s. But I thought they looked like they had a top on them, but there we go.
13: Yeah, but I really enjoy it. I just felt really sad today that people are just poo-pooing the entire afternoon. It's like, really? It's like, they're doing something different just to make a point of view and stuff like that, and we have to pull them down. So it seems sad.
1: Oh, yeah, that's right. That's the answer, isn't it? No, that was good. I didn't realise people would be poo-pooing it. But, Craig, thank you for that. There we go, 24 past 8. Marcus, we had a flyover by seagulls at Nataringa Park. We're playing Navy on the North Shore 1 year. That was dicey. We should find two of the slowest and grubbiest sisters we can find. AI is bankrupting America. $3.7 trillion, or 12% of the US GDP, has been invested in AI so far. They are running out of cash. The planes wouldn't have been on autopilot as the autopilot wouldn't have let them go that low. But there have been people warning that we should, I don't know what they are saying, but we should do it here. I mean, that's not the headline we want, is low-flying aircraft shocks rugby fans. We should have been shocked by Ebenezer's ability on the line out. He nullified us, didn't I? I think I've said his name wrong. It feels like there's an extra syllable in there. Anyway, get in touch. My name is Marcus. Welcome. 0800 80 1080 and 9292 to text. Itzabeth. They've never really said that out before. Itzabeth. Eben Itzabeth. Sounds like a Dickens calendar character, doesn't he? Anyway, at 25 past 8, welcome here to midnight. The planes were 17 metres only above the stadium. Much more fun than the trumped-up entertainment and fake excitement to try and G the crowd along. Wonder when they've said there's fake stuff to try and G people along. What's the surface at the American Open? Is that clay? I feel like it might be. Here's what midnight. My name is Marcus. Good evening and welcome. Yeah, what's why have we become? I think it's because there's so much media on the test, so much focus on the test that everyone needs an angle. And once they've rated the players, what's that about? They're always rating the players. When did that become journalism? Let's rate the players, but now we're outraged by it going low with the plane. Fripp, I loved it. Because you'd play. How would you get on the roof? Would you win a competition, do you reckon, on the roof? I saw one guy with a cell phone, but he didn't have the Zoom. He'd zoom right in, then they weren't there, then zoom right out. Get in touch, Marcus, till 12. Terrible weather. If you got weather updates, let us know what's happening with the weather. Looks like it's shocking up the country. There was a fire in Taupo. I think that's out. Wonder what it is about the South Africans that love the flyby. Seem to love it, don't they? Marcus, regarding this low-flying plane's ridiculous and stupid stunt, the slightest thing had gone wrong, what a disaster that would have been. There is nothing wrong with being adventurous and doing cool stuff, but flying a low plane, skimming the stadium, utter stupidity. Marcus, I lived in South Africa for many years. They love the flybys over there, especially on big games. They flew them first at Ellis Park last week, and 2 years ago they flew an Emirates A380 over Ellis Park playing the All Blacks. This was way too low, hence the out. Well, how would we? Are we all aviation experts? Have they arrested the pilots? I'm not seeing the South African media in their hairshirt beating themselves about it. Marcus, why would we want to follow the USA and South Africa? We've got our own thing, that's the haka. I think the last guy was outraged by the haka or ashamed. That's the thing, that gets people happy. David, it's Marcus, good evening.
14: Marcus, how are you?
1: David, good.
14: The US Open's hard court.
1: What is that?
14: The hard court, it's like, I'm not sure whether it's a plexiglass or what type it is, but it's a hard court, so it'll have different levels of, of consistency. Surface on it.
1: The speed
14: on the US Open is a different speed than the Australian Open. So okay. They're both hard courts. Then you got clay for the French and you got grass in Wimbledon.
1: I think the reason I was confused, I had the TV on and there was some clay. They must be replaying the French one. That's what it must have been, I think. But thank you for clarifying that, David. I appreciate that. Because there's a big four in there. Clay, grass, hard. They're three. Anyway, get in touch. Mark is still 12. This seems to be what we're polarised on, but if I was running for, that's what I'd be saying. Bring back flyovers, that's what people want. And the North Shore South African people would love it. What do they call the Browns Bay again? What are they, what's the code name for the South African for the, I've forgotten what that expression was they had for it. Is it Bruin Bay? I can't remember what they called those. Or the Bays, anyway. Head to 12 if you want to partake. 0800 80 1080 and 9292 to text. Good weekend of sport, wasn't it? I saw a lot of it, not all of it. I saw all the stuff. Oh, that was hard watch. That Warriors, jeepers creepers. Flip, he's out for 8 matches, eh? Oh, sorry, 4 matches, but that's the end of his season. Only the second guy to be sent off in the NRL this year, which I thought was interesting. Get in touch, Marcus, till midnight. 0800 80 1080 and 9292 to text. 8:30, Stu, headlines, please.
15: Marcus, thank you. Fuel taxes and road user charges won't go up this New Year's Day, with a smaller 5-cent increase from 2028 instead. The government's today cancelled the scheduled hike that had been set to be 12 cents a litre. Iran has called Donald Trump laughable after the US president claimed in a post featuring an AI-generated video that a key Iranian oil facility was being blown to smithereens. Oil prices are up nearly 2% as the two sides exchanged attacks at the weekend for the first time in weeks. Jewellery chain Michael Hill is reporting a 376% jump in profits from its global business, up to $12 million. New Zealand retail revenue is up 3.1%. And Palmerston North Regional Hospital is getting a new surgical robot, thanks to millions of dollars raised by locals. The hospital foundation's raised about $3 million over 6 months for the robot that'll help surgeons and improve cancer care. There's more from the newsroom at 9, or go to nzherald.co.nz.
1: Text to 29 to 9 0800 80 1080. Bob, it's Marcus. Good evening.
0: Marcus, just two things on the rugby. I thought the Flames were probably a little bit low, but they're certainly worth looking at. And the other point was, could someone please tell Beauden Barrett that you need to hang on to the ball to be able to score tries?
1: Do you think he's listening?
0: If I was some of those forwards, I'd be so wild with him. I work like hell. I get down and among the rucks and walls. I get the ball out. I pass it out to them and he boots it back to them.
1: I think the game's changed since your day, Bob. It's all about the high ball and getting in the quarter.
0: Yeah, well, we didn't have any of those box kicks or anything when I was playing. It was get and ruck the shit out of it, get the ball and get it over the try line. Pretty simple.
1: Did you get? Did you have provincial recognition?
0: Well, I did play for Bunniki first, which I thought was pretty good.
1: Yeah, good.
0: And Wellington, and played for...
1: Didn't realise you with the Paniki first team?
0: Yeah, well, what happened was I played a game when I retired, and Steve McDowell used to play for Marison Pats, and Steve McDowell came running out, rubbed my head and said, I'll take it easy on you, sonny. That was the last day I ever played.
1: Ah, it's a good story. Dion, it's Marcus. Good evening and welcome.
16: Thank you, Marcus. I think you might be thinking of, is it Johannes Bay that they call Browns Bay?
1: Well, I think they might call it Bri Bay, do they?
16: Oh, Bri Bay, that could be another one, yeah. It's got a couple of names, I think, but it's pretty appropriate.
1: Thank you. Nice to talk. Josh, it's Marcus. Welcome. Good evening.
17: Yeah, I was going to say Tor Bay is Little Joburg, yeah, by the way.
1: Okay, good.
17: Tor Bay area. Hey, those planes, man. Yeah, bugger that. Have you done any flight simulating? Played on any of those flight simulators at all?
1: I could get lower than that.
17: I'm just saying, but that's, you know, those planes are like, it's like a dodgy old school bus. It just takes too much time to slow down and speed up. It's not something I'd want to do.
1: I guess you wouldn't get a downdraft with all those people in there. There's probably hot air.
17: Yeah, that's what I was thinking. Imagine if the air was so hot that once you slowed down, and yeah, how that affects the plane, I don't know. But now, certainly, I'm in big favour of the flyovers with the Harrier jets or the F-16s or something like this, but not so much the moving buses.
1: Why did all the South Africans go to the North Shore of Auckland? What happened there?
17: I don't know. Maybe it was industry. Maybe it was immigration.
1: It certainly was immigration, but why did they choose that as the place they went?
17: Well, I don't know. Maybe someone from the Browns Bay area set up a very nice website for South Africans.
1: That's a good point.
17: I don't know. Ask the question, Marcus, why are so many other groups of people moved to the Rangitoto school area also? And the answer is they probably like the idea of all the schools. I read a real estate sign that said 5 schools, 5 beaches, it's paradise.
1: Wow.
17: Come.
1: Come and spend your morning stuck in traffic.
17: Yes, I actually don't know the definitive answer to that.
1: What's the role at Rangitoto College these days? It's a big school, is it?
17: Oh, mate, it's... I'd be guessing, I'd be speculating, but it's definitely way bigger than it was 15 years ago,
1: Just make a number up. This is just talkback. We don't fact check. How many would it be?
17: Oh, I'd be guessing 2,500.
1: Jeepers. Is that right, Dan? 4,100, Josh. It's like a city.
17: Are you serious?
1: 4,100.
17: Far out. That mean some people have got 6 kids in one house that are going to that school?
1: And I see Mount Albert Grammar's going 4,000. These are big schools, aren't they? They're too big.
17: Yeah, one of the concerns I have in regards to the schools being too big is the people traffic on the footpaths after school. There's big bunches of kids.
1: Do we call that people traffic? I think we call that pedestrian. Yeah, okay, people traffic, yep.
17: Yeah, and that's questionable because now you've got a safety concern. You've got nothing guarding vehicles running the curb, and you've got thousands of kids waiting at one bus stop. It's
1: Must be a lot of buses to get all those kids around to their leafy suburbs.
17: Yeah, well, you know, a lot of them walk home, which is great. I've noticed. I thought that's great. Hey, look, if our kids could walk to school more often, that'd be great. I mean, what's with this insecurity of 95% of people getting dropped off at school?
1: Gee, you're far-reaching with your comments. You're far-reaching. You should be a host. You're introducing all sorts of interesting stuff.
17: Oh, listen, we'll get into... No, hey, thanks for that, man. I like talking, Marcus.
1: What's the biggest school in New Zealand?
17: I have no idea. Is it Rangitoto?
1: Yep.
17: What's
1: second biggest?
17: I'd be speculating again, but I'm going to go with another Auckland school.
1: Mount Albert.
17: Oh, Mount Albert, you reckon?
1: two from two, Josh. You're good at this. 24-9.
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1: It started, the frenzy and the bitterness has started. Email, hi Marcus, I went to the Stonefields New World on the weekend. I spent $38.98. The woman at the checkout only gave me one sticker for the knives. Gosh, was I angry. I said, oh, it was only a couple of cents short. She said you were. How dare she? That Swedish rounding, it should have gone up. Oh, I'd be furious, except I'm not into knives. Here till 12 Markets. Marcus, good evening.
23: Good evening, Marcus. Marcus, would you like you to do me a favour and have a look at something and see what you think it is? I met a bloke from Colombia today and he showed me something about South America. So if you Google the world map and New Zealand comes up, you go to the left on your phone and it'll take you right across the Pacific to the bottom of South America. At the very tip of South Africa, if you enlarge it, you'll see this.
1: South America or South Africa?
23: South America, right? And down the very bottom looks like a fingerprint. Now, enlarge it to the maximum you can and then just move a little bit to the right and enlarge it. Like you look at the land mass. and see what comes up and have a look and see what you think. It's very weird. You showed it to me tonight. And I thought, well,
1: so hang on. I go across from New Zealand to this bottom of South America.
23: Yeah.
1: And
23: it's
1: where's
23: the very bottom of South America?
1: Yeah.
23: Okay, now Google it and enlarge it.
1: Am I looking at an island or the mainland?
23: No, it's right at the bottom, the very bottom of South America. It's like hilly terrain and all that.
1: Has it got snow on top of it?
23: Yeah, yeah. Now, enlarge that and just move a little bit to the right. Enlarge it as much as you can and have a look and see what you can see there and tell me what you think it is. It's bizarre.
1: I don't... Are you doing it as we speak?
23: No, I've done it earlier on. But you've got to enlarge it the maximum you can so the landmass comes up, and at the very bottom, just a little bit to the right, you'll see things there. You'll think, okay, what the hell's that? Just play around with it, and it should come up.
1: I am right.
23: You have to enlarge it to the max you can.
1: I am enlarged to, and now I go to the right.
23: Just a little bit to the right. Have a closer look and see what you see.
1: Yeah, it's so I'm right on the edge of the continent, because you said that bit that looks like a fingerprint, right?
23: Yeah. Now just go a little bit to the right.
1: But I can't find a bit that looks like a fingerprint, but anyway.
23: Oh, you can't. So at the very bottom, it looks like a flum.
1: I kind of found a bit that looks a bit like a thumb, but... what did you see?
23: It's like faces, like really weird faces, like you saw a man's face and you saw this bizarre face, and it's really weird. It's like each, because he was from Colombia, and he was telling me about what's going on and with Iran and bloody Israel and all this, and we're talking about
1: where was this? Where were you?
23: Was it my place? He was doing repairing the lift, doing maintenance on the lift.
1: Oh, lift guy.
23: Yeah, but it's fascinating. It had me speechless. I thought, what the hell? If you can find it, just keep trying it. You might find it.
1: See, if you can find it, do a screenshot. If anyone else can find it, let me know about that. Something weird on Google. I mean, this is big for us, but it's probably not that good for the audio. Marcus, 777 pilot for a local airline here. The flyover was ridiculously dangerous. I still can't believe it. Will they lose their license? Anyway, get in touch. But what's wrong with us that we're not into low-flying planes? We never seem to have them these days. People love it. And they won. Did they lead from the whole way? I think they did. I did see what AI would say if it had gone badly. These are the headlines that they would have given us if the plane hit the stadium. Ground zero, stadium disaster stuns sports world as aerial stunt turns fatal. Game over, thousand flee in panic after low-flying aircraft plunge into stands. Fatal flyover, momentum shifts from kickoff to carnage in seconds. The final whistle when the air show came to a screeching tragic halt. They're the headlines they could have been. I think they could do better than that. Fatal flyover. Get in touch, Marcus, till 12. I shopped today and the bill came to $1.59. I said, I am just 20 cents short of 8 stickers. She said, no, you are 43 cents and still only gave me 7 stickers. How dare they? I went to the shop today and I brought a capsicum and 3 carrots and some celery to make some very strong chili. Guess how much? $6.66. Oh, I thought that is the devil's chili. My South African friend said today that was normal to fly planes like that at sports games. They love it. They love a low-flying plane. We'll be listening out next time your pilot speaks to hear if they've got an exit and they'll hang about. I hope they're not going to do a low flying. That seems to be their shtick. By the way, I reckon things are breaking bad on the knife front. Is anyone else, people are complaining about their stickers?
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1: I have Googled up. There are some faces in the mountains when you go down to Tierra del Fuego and the hills there. So I think that's what. But the guy couldn't redirect me to the right place. That's why it was confusing. But yeah, I think you need somebody. I don't think it's a talkback thing. I think you actually need someone to show you. I kind of envisaged that as this Colombian guy was showing him this, someone else was rifling through his wallet, taking all his money or something. That's not to be a blight on Colombian. It just sounded like that sort of scam that had him so preoccupied by his phone. DB, it's Marcus. Good evening.
24: I couldn't see any faces. Anyway.
1: Thanks for doing it.
24: Yeah, I've been wandering through the net looking at the slow-flying aircraft. It appears they had permission for the flight, and I personally would have thought that was a little bit low, but if they were tipped off for it, then yay.
1: Do you know how, when you're flying, how much margin of error is there in how high you know you are? Do you know exactly how you are, or do you know within 10
24: well,
1: metres?
24: Well, you know how high you are because you've got a...
1: altimeter.
24: Altimeter, but overflying Auckland, there's a restriction. You're not allowed below 1,500 feet or within clear gliding distance of the sea. So that if your motor conks out, you can not land on a house, basically. And I remember that one from when I used to fly. I would have thought, though, that these guys, like he flew through the pyrotechnics.
1: Yes, presuming it was a man.
24: Yes, sorry. Yeah, because it could have been a female. No, it was a man because women wouldn't be that silly.
1: Did they seem to be? Yeah, I mean, people are quite taken by it.
24: Yeah, and I know when I saw it, I went, oh, that's a little bit dodgy, but they had civil aviation buy-in, so... And, of course, planes fly really close to the ground up to the point that they land.
1: Very good point. And they seem to be fine, don't they?
24: Yeah, they seem to work for them most times, so... But yeah, I personally, I was a little bit surprised at how low they were.
1: Good on you. Nice to talk, DB. Thank you for that. 10 away from 9, Marcus till 12. Yada, yada, yada, yada, yada.
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1: Any other aviation experts? What have we been talking about if we'd won? Or is that kind of what we're doing now? Are we thinking, oh, well, let's not talk about how great their scrum was and their line out? Actually, their scrum was all right, wasn't it? But their line out was very, very good. No, we're going to talk about what idiots they were in the air. Yeah. If you want to mention that, 0800 80 1080 and 9292 to text. Get in touch. My name is Marcus Heddle, 12. Looking forward to what you've got to say. If there's something else you want to mention, feel free to come and to become involved. Marcus, Browns Bay is called Brownsburg. Thank you for that. Most of the staff at Point Chev New World give you extra when you go through the self-checkout. I was supposed to get 3. The girl gave me 10. Great. The mysterious faces in Google Maps near the southern tip of South America are digital processing glitches located around coordinates 55, 32, 38 south and 69, 15, 58 west. So, yes, it's kind of a trick. For goodness sake, the stickers are one for every $20 spent. It's not one for every $19.90 spent. As for the flyover, I thought it was cool. How do people think they land planes onto the ground? What's wrong with people? Nobody died. Ironically, cheers, Die. Funny name for someone to say, what's wrong with people? No one died. Their name's Die. Baz said, Marcus at super low fly past may have had permission, but must have breached local civilization regulations. It was extremely dangerous. Well, I tell you what, if it had turned bad, those people that got sold fake tickets wouldn't be complaining, would they? How ridiculous going all that way and not having a ticket. Oh, my God, Marcus, have you been to BlackRock on Railway to watch the incoming flights land not metres away? Now, that is low and loud. Very exciting. Maria. There you go. She's all happening, people. Marcus till 12, if you want to be a part of it. Get in touch if you want to talk on air. 0800 80 1080 and 9292 to text. Yes. Get in touch if you want to be a part of the show. Anything else you want to talk about? We're here for you, people. Get those emails coming through to marcus@newstalkzp.co.nz. Marcus, I just watched the video of that flyover to see what the fuss is about. I have to say it looks dodgy. Out of interest, both the opening and closing ceremonies of the 1990 Auckland Com Games had flyovers. Opening ceremony 9 RNZAF Skyhawks. Much criticism, the planes had flown incredibly low. Clearly, people don't like to see planes too low unless it's the airport. What about the Air Mackie trainers? Were they any good? Always like the person that said the Air Mackie trainers sound like a cheap shoe you'd buy at the warehouse. But, I'll see if I can find some footage of that flyover at the Com Games. John Marcus, welcome.
10: Hello, Marcus. Look, you're on the subject of sport. I was reading something today that I think is worth quoting. And I'll read it to you. It's only about 6 or 8 lines. What the 20th century did was to shift sport from something that people do to something that people watch other people do. The reward for the watchers is emotion by proxy. Whenever one game ends, another looms. Fans are drawn ever forward to the next emotional climax, like herds being led to the shed every morning and every evening, world without end to be milked. End of quote.
1: Wow. So what, are we supposed to stop watching it because it's like getting milked? Do you feel milked, John? Do you feel milked?
10: Yes, I do, actually. Oh, yeah. I feel I've been
1: milked,
10: hooked into something that I would normally not bother with.
1: Goodness. What should you be... Oh,

0: daisy.
1: It's Dad's special day. He's in for a treat. A ride in a daisy would be right up his street, in charge of the world from the passenger seat.
0: Now I'm driving with Miss Daisy. Now I'm driving with Miss Daisy.
1: Get Dad a gift voucher from Daisy today. drivingmissdaisy.co.nz.
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7: It's 9 o'clock. I'm Stuart Willey. Motorists are being spared next year's fuel tax and road user charge hikes, but the government's sounding the alarm over Labour's plan. January's 12 cents a litre rise has been replaced with 5 cent hikes from 2028, but Labour's promising 3 years without increases, which Transport Minister Chris Bishop claims will cost $4.6 billion.
8: The government's view is that that is irresponsible. Cabinet has agreed to a much more sustainable funding pathway.
7: Labour's leader Chris Hipkins calls that figure bogus.
9: I think Simeon Brown must have done the maths on that. The Treasury have indicated it's a lot less than that.
7: The Prime Minister says there are many agenda items for this week's Pacific Islands Forum. The leaders of Fiji, Kiribati, Samoa, the Solomon Islands and Vanuatu are not attending, and our Foreign Minister is pointing the finger at foreign interference. Chris Luxon will head to Palau later this week and says the meetings will be constructive.
10: We've got a lot of important things to talk about, from transnational organised crime through to an extra $1 billion that's been spent on the fuel crisis in the Pacific as well, and how we build out more resilient energy and infrastructure.
7: Labour's promising to offer every New Zealand-trained nurse a job when they graduate. It's costing the policy at $525 million over 4 years, using unallocated funding increase each budget for health system cost pressures. Health spokesperson Aisha Verrill says it would be funded with a small percentage of that increase, which tops $1 billion a year.
11: Health is a tough job of setting priorities, but we are absolutely proud to be backing New Zealand nurses.
7: Chloe Swarbrick's mapped out how she would fix the economy to a diverse crowd of business leaders and school students in Auckland. The Greens co-leaders discussed the need for energy and tax system reform while speaking at the Auckland Business Chamber. Claudia O'Neill was there.
12: Swarbrick says the country could shelter itself from global fuel supply shocks through electrification with a locally owned power company set up to support the transition. She says we could also reduce inequality and improve productivity by rebalancing the tax system, with corporations paying more and everyday New Zealanders paying less.
7: Fears the latest government welfare law changes punish young people and their families struggling financially. The Social Security Amendment Bill passed on Friday, tightening job seeker support eligibility for 18 to 19-year-olds. Child Poverty Action Group head Lynn Amos says it'll cut 4,300 young people's benefits, with parents earning just over $67,000.
13: So this is going to impact the whole whānau, and many of those families will have younger children and they'll be seriously impacted.
7: It's emerged that Nepal asked China for early warnings 3 months before last week's devastating flash flooding, which has now killed more than 900 people. Nearly 5,000 are still missing, including five New Zealanders. A Nepali prepared agenda seen by the news agency Reuters confirms a meeting in Kathmandu that aimed to strengthen ties for monitoring and responding to floods. In Newstalk's ZB Sport, the future of New Zealand's elite domestic netball competition appears to have been decided. RNZ's reporting the national body have reached an agreement with Anna Mowbray and Ellie Williams to move to a private franchise league from next season. The Auckland couple, who hold a 15% stake in football club Auckland FC, made an initial bid to set up a private competition from 2028, before then updating it to include next year. The ANZ Premiership recorded a $3.7 million loss this year, with Netball New Zealand and board chair Alistair Carruthers admitting that figure will balloon to around 6 million by the end of November. Continuing momentum and building combinations are the key reasons Warriors fullback Tane Tuopiki doesn't want players rested for the final match of the NRL regular season. Tuopiki says there are so many injuries, they don't have the luxury of resting talent for Saturday's Round 27 matchup against Manly at Mount Smart. And hitting the playoffs running is also vital.
14: We really want to put the torch to Manly and have a good game against them, because we want good momentum heading into the finals.
7: Tennis star Daniil Medvedev is chewing over a new tactic to elevate his game. The Russian had a straight sets win in the first round at the US Open and attributed his success to chewing gum between changeovers.
15: I was super dry in my mouth and water was not helping, so the only solution was chewing gum. And I probably watched too much baseball, because for whatever reason they all chew chewing gum. So I was like, you know what, I'm losing all the matches, I need to try to do like baseball guys, I need to change something.
7: ASB Classic champion Yelena Svetolina is also through to the second round, but Auckland-raised Cam Norrie, the 29th seed, has been upset in four sets. Novak Djokovic has revealed his body is failing him, saying his back and shoulder gave out in his shock first-round loss in New York. All Blacks forwards coach Jason Ryan reckons changes are on the cards for the third test against the Springboks in Soweto, because he wants to make sure some fresh legs are in place for a third grueling test in as many weekends. That's news and sport to 5 minutes past nine. Marcus Lush is next. News Talk ZB Weather Watch 24/7 for Northland to Manawatu, including Coromandel Peninsula, Taumarunui and Taihape. Occasional showers, snow possible about the desert road tonight and early tomorrow. Bay of Plenty and Taupo, a few showers, mainly in the west, clearing tomorrow. Gisborne, Hawke's Bay and Wairarapa, also Horowhenua to Wellington, Nelson and Marlborough. A few showers tonight or before dawn tomorrow, otherwise fine. Buller to Westland, showers about Buller, spreading to Grey and Westland tomorrow afternoon. Canterbury, rain or showers, clearing through this evening. Fine tomorrow with areas of high cloud from afternoon. Otago, Southland and Fiordland, showers, some heavy and squally with hail, easing and retreating to Fiordland and the Southland coast tomorrow. Snow to low levels until early morning. And for the Chatham Islands, showers, some thundery and squally with gale southwesterlies. I'm Stuart Willey. That's News Talk ZB News, Sport and Weather to 6 minutes past nine.
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0: by the way, 20 years on, scientists are saying that the motion of Pluto from a planet to an ex-planet, they say, has been a great mistake. And people are getting passionate about that. Trump could fix that. And just one of the UK newspapers is just talking about those situation in Nepal. They said there could be up to 900 people trapped in hydro tunnels after those slips. So, yeah, so, wow. That's extraordinary. Get in touch if you want to talk. My name is Marcus. Welcome here till 12 o'clock tonight. Keep those texts and emails coming through. Seems as though things have really cranked up with people having trauma associated with the New World stickers. Numbers are low and the knives are going. Someone said that the bad thing about the flyover is those people hadn't signed consent. Oh, yeah, but do you sign consent at an air show? I don't know. Marcus, when Wellington Airport was opened, a flying boat did a low fly pass, too low, touching the belly on the runway. It required a flight back to Hobsonville and hauled out before it sunk. I don't think it's quite right. I don't think it was a flying boat. I think at the Wellington Airport opening, someone will know, it was a different sort of a plane. It was a UK Vulcan or something that went to Ahakia to get. I don't think it was a sea boat. Marcus, there was a similar flyover at the very last test match at Athletic Park in 1999. All Black versus France, a seriously cool experience. Cheers, Chris. Don't get me wrong, but I think there is a perception in New Zealand that some things that they do in South Africa are slightly behind the times. And I think New Zealanders might think this is backward, the flying over. Well, I think it's great. But I suspect that's why people are so disparaging. Marcus, there has been an inquiry in both planes. Flyover and Radar 24 has found the first plane was only 12 and a half to 14 metres above the stadium. Footage also shows what appears to be the first plane in motion of trying to increase its height through the motion. Personals, I think acrobatic planes, yes, but not a Boeing. Cheers, N. A lot of people texting about TV commercials affecting their dogs. Marcus, TV adverts affect my dog. She howls and scratches her ears. I googled the situation and found that TV adverts do use a frequency that we don't hear but penetrates our memory. Dogs can hear it. Any other listeners experiencing the same? Needs to stop. That's heartbreaking. Jeff, Marcus, welcome.
1: Yeah, g'day.
0: Hi, Jeff.
1: G'day, how are you?
0: Good, Jeff.
1: Yeah, look, all of us who have these planes in South Africa, we had them flying around like this in 81 in Eden Park. I was sitting up in the west stand there and they come over first, and the first one came through and he was down below the top of, below the roof of the number one stand. And I was sitting in the back, right up on the back seat in the number three. But they went around and come in again and had another shot, and on the way, well, before where they got back over the ground announcer yelled at his, "Now everybody please don't throw your dead Marines in the air in case it hits the plane and it doesn't make it over the Eastern Terrace."
0: Goodness.
1: But Gary Knight, he'd be able to tell you all about it. He got whacked by one of the flower bombs or bags that they were dropping just as the scrum was going down and bowled him.
0: Good on you, Jeff. Good memory from that. There we go. 11 past 9, 0800 80.

0: mirroring in the digital that causes faces. Someone said Lady Diana died today. Well, today, a few years back. Also, did she die today? Did she die on the same day? Yeah, I think she did. She died on, it was a Sunday. Well, everyone remembers that, though, don't they? Long time ago now. Would it be 1997 or something? Lost her, then we lost Mother Teresa. Well, lost, that's a euphemism. She died, then Mother Teresa died several days later. Not a lot of talk back in that, though. Where would you go with talk back on that? Goodness. Anyway, get in touch, Marcus till 12. Someone said they love the flyby. Yeah, what is it with people getting so triggered by... Is it because we hate South Africans? Anything they choose... I mean, we're going on and on about the vuvuzelas. Now we're going on and on about the low-flying planes. I mean, that's their gig. That's what they do for their games. We should... We're a guest there. We probably should embrace it. Marcus, the flyover 1995 Rugby World Cup. South Africa. President Nelson Mandela requested 747 jumbo jet flown by Captain Laurie Kay to create impact. The first low-flying flyover ever. Nelson Mandela had to have his team win the Rugby World Cup, especially at the All Blacks, which they did. The words good luck Bocky paint on the underbelly of the fuselage. That's why the 747 was flown at extremely low altitude. The flyovers are done in memory of President Nelson Mandela. Is it AI? Oh, this is a sad story, a sad text. Marcus, I accidentally ate my cat medicine last night. I accidentally ate my cat's medicine last night. Don't ask me how. Very good. Someone will have the details of the opening of Rongotai. Was it a Vulcan? Have it had a heavy landing? Who hasn't had a heavy landing? And faces in the maps in Tierra del Fuego. I wonder what that guy, the Colombian, told that guy it was, like it was the beginning of the end. Funny how people see things like that and they think, oh, jeepers creepers, they're taking over. If you want to talk Marcus till 12, 0800 80 1080. G'day, Brian.
1: Morning, Marcus. How are you, boy?
0: Good, boy. Good, boy.
1: Now, I was at the airport. Now, the end of the runway at Rongotai was sealed off. You couldn't get around the end. I was around about probably 70 metres away from the end, and it was a Vulcan clipped the fence on the end facing into north, and it landed at Ohakia after that.
0: Oh, so I got my information pretty well right. Cause we have to, and I think they had to spend some time there. Some of the British crew spent some time there fixing it.
1: That's right. It was... I come from Foxton there. That's where I was, and I was down there, and I was up, and I saw it at Ohakia. They had an air display at Ohakia also, okay. And it was on show there.
0: I'm just trying to think what time that would. What would that be? 74? Would that be 65 years ago?
1: Oh hell!
0: How old are you? Are you 80?
1: Well, Christ, I'm 89.
0: Jeepers creepers. So you would have been a teenager?
1: Yeah, well, I was, Jesus. I must have been about 30, I think it was.
0: Oh, goodness. Okay. We'll find out when it was, Brian. Thank you. Nice to talk. 16 past nine. Keep it going, too. And, I reckon things are getting tense with these stickers from you. Well, I told you. Marcus, it's not AI and not a sad text. I lived with a South African friend at the time. It's not sad celebrating freedom. There you go. 0800 80 1080 9292 to text. So there we go. That's what we are talking about. And the flyby. Did it have Go Bocky on the bottom?

0: Poki.
1: But get in touch. Now, I'm enjoying all of this. But be in touch if you want to talk about this or anything else tonight. We could talk about the Warriors, but I'm too scared. Marvellous to see the Clearys there, wasn't it? Wasn't that a great thing for sport to see that family across there? Thought it was great. Anyway, not quite sure what the talking points of that were, but well, it's going to be a nervous 6 weeks or however long that's going to be. But I'm sure the coach has a plan, and I'm sure it's a very good plan. But get in touch if you want to talk 17 past 9. The number is 0800 80. Talk about the opening of Wellington Airport also and the Vulcan. Beautiful looking plane, the Vulcan. It might be my favourite plane, the Vulcan. Love the way it looks. I could describe it to you. It looks almost like a flying triangle. It's one of those classic triangular, I suppose you'd call it a delta wing. Remarkable looking plane. I don't know if it was became. I don't know what its paint job was, the one that crashed at Rangitai. I don't know if it's still. When did it stop being called Rangitai Airport? Don't know the answer to that. If you've got any breaking news, here's the place for. Oh, by the way, who died today? Someone said about Diana, but also Norman Kirk died on this day. Prince of Wales, 97. Norman Kirk, 74. Jack the Ripper's first victim, 1888. There has been snow full warnings for the South Island. They have passed, but the Desert Road's going to cop some. Of course it is. Anyway, get in touch. My name is Marcus. Welcome, 0800 80 1080. Whitebaiting starts tomorrow for a lot of us. So you might want to mention that. I've got a couple of things I want to say. One, how bad are the apples? What's wrong with the apples? They're all soft. Is that because the shops are keeping them in fridges? We'll have to go straight to the grower. I'm browned off with the apples. I've had it dud after dud after dud. So I'm upset about the apples. I'm going to say that now. So if anyone wants to comment on that, if anyone else is upset about the apples. Today also is trail mix day. Yeah. Although in New Zealand we don't call it trail mix. We call it scroggin. And I think we're unique in the world for calling it scroggin. In America, of course they do, they call it gawp, which is probably one of the worst words I've ever heard. And GORP is an acronym. This will come up in quizzes. It'll come up in the chase before too long. Good old raisins and peanuts. Or sometimes granola, oats, raisins and peanuts. Terrible. But there's a range of outdoor clothing called GORP wear. But some people think it might be a backronym, that the word was always called GORP and they've reverse engineered it to come up with good old raisins and peanuts. Because GORP is an original word to eat greedily, so it's probably a backronym. What are some famous... Does anyone want to know about... I've always been quite into backronyms. I'll tell you some famous backronyms while I've got the talking stick, because I'd like to be reminded. Oh, SOS is supposed to be Save Our Souls or Save Our Ships. It was never that. But I can't find any good. I think Prisoner of Mother England is a backronym. So a lot of those things think it came from this or that, but it wasn't actually. It was just a false etymology. It's like Adidas. Like All Day I Dream About Sex, which is not what it stands for. all day I dream about sport. So that's pretty interesting, I think. Anyway, get in touch. My name is Marcus. Welcome. Oh, yeah, Port Out Star, Posh. Port Out Star, but home is probably a backronym. It's probably from the Romany word for wealthy people, borrowed from the Urdu, borrowed from the Persian. So, yes, a lot of those things they say, oh, it's Port Out Starboard Home, is just it's a backronym, like GORP. And the word backronym is not a backronym, it's a portmanteau of back and acronym. So we're all learning, aren't we, today? Now, how are you going, people? What's happening? If you want to talk about planes and the flyover, but seriously, do we want them here? Imagine the fuss. Imagine the talkback. From a talkback point of view, I think I'd love to have a dangerously low-flying plane fly across the stadium. Oh, apparently, I apologise, John said it, the Sunderland also had him. So the Sunderland crashed also at the opening. So there we go. That seems to be right too. So the Sunderland and the Vulcan crashed, according to John. First day of springs tomorrow. It's a really good point. White baiting opens. It means the year's just about over. I don't know what traditionally happens on the first day. Here's a great question from Nathan. Marcus, the fruit fly outbreaks in Auckland about 25 years ago, they had a four-engine aircraft spraying. He came down very low over Marama. Yes, it was dramatic, that spraying. I remember that well. That was very dramatic. Was it the painted apple? It was one of those ones. People freaked out. Marcus, I'm using mouth tape for the first time tonight. Just wondering if any listeners out there used it and it improved the quality of their sleep. Marcus, I believe that the Vulcan once repaired crashed in Singapore, killing some of the crew. That's right. You're right about that. Oh, by the way, a lot of cars have backronyms. Some I can read, some of them I can't. Like Fiat is Fix It Again Tony. Yeah. And BMW blew my wallet. Ford Fix or Repair Daily. So yeah, it's a big deal, those ones. People find them hilarious. Chevrolet, cracked head, every valve rattles, oil leaks every time. 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Alfa Romeo, a life-fulfilling automotive, repairs on my expensive ornament. Kia, killed in action. 25 minutes past nine, back in a bit.
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1: Greetings and welcome, 0800 80 1080. I totally agree with you, Marcus. Apples are shocking this year. It's like they're old and have been stored. I think they're selling us last year's apples. I'm sure that's what happens. I'm sure there's some sort of trading bonanza and all the good ones have been overseas, so we've just been sent the right, and gee, they're bad. The apples are rubbish. And someone wants to know if mouth tape works. Should try it on air one night, shouldn't I? Is the fourth test in Baltimore Sky pay-per-view not Sky? I thought it'd be on Sky. Could someone fact check that for me? It's got to be on Sky. Pretty sure it would be. September 13, 9 a.m. Oh, wow. Here's a really interesting email. Marcus, Lancaster Park, Christchurch, October 18, 2002, during the National Provincial Championship, the NPC Rugby semi-final between Canterbury and Auckland. A Royal New Zealand Air Force C-130 Hercules performed a dangerously low, unapproved flyover, really low. The stunt caused significant controversy. The Canterbury Rugby Football Union strongly criticised the move and the RNZAF immediately stood down the pilot. The flight lieutenant, an experienced pilot with over 8 years of service, was subsequently demoted to co-pilot as punishment. The pilot later stated it was intended as a rogue attempt to show support for the match and raise the Air Force's profile. Wow, that's really interesting. So we have done it. I'll see if I can find some of the stories about that. Lancaster Park. That's interesting. Thank you. Dangerously low. Would be tempting to do it though, wouldn't it? Get in touch. My name is Marcus Heddle, 12 o'clock tonight. 0800 80 1080 and 9292 to text. But yes, I've never seen a flyover. I mean, they've never clipped the thing. I suppose it's all good until one does. I don't know if there's any footage of the one too at Lancaster Park. But man, oh man, have people beat themselves up about that? Get in touch, Marcus, till 12. It has gone viral. It's gone more viral than anything in the match. 0800 80 1080 and 9292 to text if you don't want to come through. Also, mouth tape and apples. They might be your topics. 9:30, Stu, headlines, please.
9: Marcus, thank you. The government's officially called off next year's scheduled hikes to fuel tax and road user charges, equivalent to 12 cents a litre. They'll instead phase in from 2028 at 5 cents a litre. Our foreign minister says the Pacific Islands Forum in Palau shouldn't be another talk fest after nations already failed to reach a shared position on China's ballistic Pacific missile test in July. Leaders aren't attending from Kiribati, Fiji, Samoa, Solomon Islands and Vanuatu, and potentially others. Wellington's new water provider, Tiaki Wai, will face independent scrutiny for 10 years. The Commerce Commission is setting binding requirements on time and delivery. Local Government Minister Simon Watts says he'll intervene if improvement isn't clear and sustained. A conservation group and a man dressed as a bird have presented a 14,000-strong petition against mining sand near Whangarei. McCallum Brothers wants fast-track approval to dig millions of cubic metres of sand from Bream Bay for 35 years. There's more from the newsroom at 10, or go to nzherald.co.nz.
1: Thank you, Stu. 29 to 10. I got a question as well as apples and mouth tape. Someone says, Marcus, there's an old whitebait net for sale in Wainuiomata, but the netting needs replacing. Can anyone who knows whitebaiting tell me how hard it would be to do this? And is it worth it? Is it Southland sock? What sort of net is it? Apparently, if Lotus car owners, lots of trouble, usually serious. Mark, it's not just the apples that are disgusting. A lot of the fruit and vegetables are below par. It's like chuck the peasants the crap and send all the good food overseas, but charge us overseas prices. Marcus, apples, I've been finding oranges are terrible. Several tasted off. I took two back and got a full refund of a 1.4 kg purchase, Lisa. Fishing for Lisa. Low fly over at Ruapuna Speedway often. It's on the flight path to the airport. There we go. NASCAR is an acronym, so is scuba. Yeah, that's right. But we're looking at backronyms. So GORP, because it is Trail Mix Day, or Scroggin as we call it here. Or Scroggin might be a backronym, I don't know. If you want to be a part of the show tonight, 28 to 10, here we go. Marcus till 12. I'll keep you updated with news. But that situation in Nepal, that's grim. They say there could be up to 900 people waiting to be rescued in tunnels and hydropower plants, or trapped in hydropower tunnels. It's the actual story. And a head teacher in Nepal evacuated 900 children from a school moments before a deadly well of water struck. He halted classes and ordered children to higher ground after receiving warnings. He took immediate action. I don't know how long he had. So if we'd made the decision 10 minutes later, all of us would not be able to speak to you today. They just survive with moments to spare. They survive by 10 seconds. Pretty grim. 2,502 people were out of contact, still missing. He's till 12 if you want to be on air. Marcus till midnight. Someone says, just buy, it's not me with the net, it's but the person Wainuiomata. Someone said, just buy a new whitebait net. Marcus, it's not the apple season. All are available are from cool stores. Jazz brand are probably the best at the moment. Thank you, that's good information. So I'll be getting new ones till January, or Veganuary for some of you. Pauline, it's Marcus. Good evening.
10: Hello, Marcus. I'm just putting in a good word for the apple. For the last couple of weeks, I've been able to buy large, juicy, sweet apples, and they've got a little sticker on saying New Zealand Eve. Now, I'm not sure if they're grown in New Zealand, but they're available, and they're very good keepers, and they're delicious.
1: I think it's a recent invention, the Eve.
10: Is it?
1: Yeah, I think it is.
10: Yeah, no. In the supermarket. Absolutely lovely.
1: And I'm pretty sure they are grown locally. Thank you, Pauline. There we go. Shout out for Eve. By the way, the fourth test is on Sky Sport. Kickoff 9 a.m. New Zealand time. That's right. And be in touch if you want to talk. Previously about that flyover. We are talking flyovers. You into more of them? I think people probably are they? It's like it's a thing. There could be snow on the desert road today too. If you're coming through that and you've seen snow, let us know. Haven't seen any yet. I'm just reading about this couple that got stuck in Wānaka in their camper van, $7,500 bill. Travelling towards Glendu Bay when they encountered a slip. They were going to go Roy's Peak but changed their plan. I don't know why it didn't pay out. Oh, it was a natural disaster. So, yep, they got to cough up. So there we go. Yep. Juicy told them the rental agreement had ended. Your rental agreement ends here. We're not going to do anything for you guys from now on. You have to find your way. You have to do everything yourself and also pay the $7,500. Now, that sounds a bit sketchy, doesn't it? Bit of a long article. I can't read it all. Marcus, I take a bite of the apple at the supermarket. If it's too soft, I put it back on the shelf. Marcus, there was a famous aeroplane flyover over the Athletic Park in Wellington on June 26, 1999. An Air New Zealand Boeing 747-200 performed a spectacular low-altitude fly past over the stadium. It was the last ever international rugby test match played at the historic Athletic before it closed, where the All Blacks played France. The massive jumbo jet was visiting the capital to celebrate the opening of Wellington International Airport new terminal. As part of the celebration, the Boeing 747 performed a missed approach at the airport, suited the city, and roared directly over the packed rugby crowd Athletic Park. Flyover was fondly remembered by New Zealand sports and aviation fans in a majestic farewell to one of rugby's most iconic grounds. I was at Athletic Park for it. It was awesome. Thanks. I think there's a photo of that too from Mike, who was in the Mallard stand. My Sri Lankan friend brings me tea when she visits home, says it's getting hard to buy top quality tea in Sri Lanka as they export the best. Maybe New Zealand's doing the same with our apples. Marcus, I'm in Rangiora. I got a new world. I've bought ambrosia apples and Gisborne oranges. Both are beautiful. I love them. L.E.M. 22 away from 10. My name is Marcus. And mouth taping. Anyone doing that? Is it working? I presume it's for snoring, is it? Or do you feel perky when you wake up? I hear ads all the time for it, but I reckon I'd dream funny if my mouth was taped. You can't scream. Yeah, I wouldn't do that. I'm not going to be a mouth taper. I haven't come this far to tape my mouth. So, Heddle 12, my name is Marcus. Good evening. Be in touch. Anything else you've got, here for it. Get in touch, Heddle 12. Mouth taping apples. Not mouth taping apples, obviously. It'd be a silly topic. Yep. So, not quite sure what happened with that horrible that story with the people trapped in the hot tub. Have anyone followed that? Not quite sure what went on there. I didn't really want to read too much of that. 22 to 10.
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1: Good evening, Jeremy. This is Marcus. Welcome.
18: How's it going, Marcus?
1: It's going really well, Jeremy. Thank you.
18: Oh, that's great. Hey, rugby league. Have you chatted about that tonight yet?
1: Yes, I have spoken about that. I found that very moving to see the Cleary family there. I found it very upsetting to see Newcastle start so strongly. I thought that hit was devastating for that guy on debut. I thought it was unfair how Cleary was targeted, but part of the game. I thought the defence wasn't fantastic, but they got together. I thought Fisher-Harris led very well. I thought... Who's that Ford, the blonde guy? Mitchell is his name. I thought he was very good.
18: Yep. I think we're in some exciting times. Like, what's that coming up? I mean, we're in uncharted territory, right? I mean, we're going to be...
1: Well, Manly, the top eight's sorted now. Manly can't make that, so that's an easy game this week. I mean, we might lose that, but we shouldn't.
18: No, that's right. I was actually... surprised we came back so quickly, especially, 16-0 down. We still, got to 16. I think it was 24-16 at half time. It was unbelievable. But
1: well, they were down a player.
18: Yeah, and that's what I was going to chat to you about, really, is the our defence. If we did have, the same amount of players each, I mean, it is quite scary how many times they sort of had overlaps.
1: Yeah, but we haven't had one of the greatest defensive records in the tournament. So I'm not too. I mean, we are injured, and there's players coming out. Yeah, don't worry.
18: Yeah, who's coming back, Marcus? Are the players coming back?
1: A lot of them are coming. Well, they probably won't tell everyone because they want to keep that on the down low. I think he's got it all sorted. I've got great faith.
18: Oh, good stuff.
1: I mean, I don't know if I've got any reason to have such faith.
18: It's pretty exciting, right? Like you see all these other teams that aren't in it, and we're top two, so I think it's great for New Zealand Rugby League.
1: I mean, my real concern is if we get to the grand final and we lose, and there's going to be a lot of upset Kiwis wandering around Sydney.
18: You reckon?
1: Well, absolutely. This is all they've hoped for. This is everything. This is what if we go all that way right to the precipice and then don't do it? I hope you'd be devastated.
18: Yeah, I'll be devastated, but I won't be. I mean, to get that far to me would be a fantastic thing in itself. I mean,
1: no, we can't go that close and go that close and lose. It would be that's. Yeah, this is 1995, 25. There's 31 years.
18: Yeah, well, anyway,
1: but what I say, Jeremy, is the team's so young anyway that it doesn't matter. If I mean, we should be there. We should have a couple of goes at it. But anyway, you want to say something else?
18: Oh, what were you talking about with the All Blacks? Sorry, I missed something about the aeroplane or something.
1: I can't re-go over everything. We're talking about the flybys.
18: That was pretty cool.
1: Yeah, I thought so too. Thank you. 14 to 10, Marcus, till midnight if you want to be a part of it. Marcus, I have a 1996 I Survived the Bledisloe Cup t-shirt, poor condition. Is it collectible? All rugby stuff is collectible. Marcus, I just tuned in as you were discussing mouth taping. I immediately thought you were referencing the DCC councillor, Bernard Ong. I know you're also aware of his unconventional tactics to make his point. I'll keep listening for the real topic of mouth taping. Mouth, nose breathing is so much better for us. Taping, well, maybe extreme, but it helps. Why not? Marcus, just joined the show. There was an urban myth about an ex-student of Waitaki Boys joining the Air Force, once became a pilot, was flying over the school in a Hercules or equivalent, seeing that it was swimming sports at old school, turned around, did a low flyover, thrilled the stand of high school boys, but was kicked out of the Air Force. I might have made that all the up, but it's a yarn many times. That is a classic Waitaki Boys high yarn. Marcus, come on, Marcus. No one's going to be disappointed if we lose the grand final. Everyone will be devastated. Mark my words. That's not something that we're wired to cope with. I'd rather not go than to go and come second. Yeah. I challenge you about that. I don't think we're geared. I don't think we are made to handle that. And I'm pretty sure I'm not speaking alone on that one. 13 to 10.
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1: I am keeping an idea. I am keeping a lookout on the old desert road to see what happens there. Snow is talked about tonight. I think the Awakino Gorge is closed, I believe. It's closed until 6 p.m. tomorrow. But looks like the desert road is still fine. So, yeah, State Highway 6 is closed north of Lake Hawea. And State Highway 87, Outram to Middlemarch, is closed due to snow and ice. Next updates tomorrow at 9 a.m. So it doesn't look like that's getting going anytime soon. That looks like it's a you have to go pig route. Although there are warnings on the pig route. Cautioned advised, there's snow affected on there also tonight. And that's what I've got for you. Get in touch if you want to talk. My name is Marcus. Welcome. 0800 80 1080 and 9292 to text if you want to come through. And talking flybys, mouth taping and apples. That's just for starters. If there's something else, I'm sure we can handle it. There's a big fire today. I think they must be out of control because I'm not seeing any more headlines about that. Yeah. One dead, 15 missing because of flash floods through the Grand Canyon. Crystal Rapids, 8 away from 10.
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1: Someone says you can hear it now, Bring Back Razor. I haven't heard Bring Back Razor. I'm not saying that's not happening out there. It's not something I've heard. If you've heard that, let me know. I'll be interested in that. A friend of mine did a flyover at school, was discharged for an unauthorised manoeuvre. It wasn't a C-30 30 years ago. He was in the RNZAF. Very, very, very windy south of Taihape. Advise travellers to be careful. Someone says, so you're saying if your kids are runner-up in their sports games, you are disappointed? What a stupid thing to text. I'm saying if the Warriors get there, we've got to win. No one's going to be happy if they get there and they don't win. No one. No one wants to lose a grand final. No one at all. We can't even start thinking about this. If you're just happy if they get to the... That's crazy. That would be the worst feeling in the world to have finished as the minor premiership, which I hope we will, and then to go on and lose. Neutral territory? Well, I guess it should be neutral. I mean... Although I think for up against Penrith. I think their stadium has been rebuilt at the moment. Not quite sure what's going. Oh no, you couldn't go there and lose. But there's nothing to do with that kids and running. So you don't twist my words, because that's just crazy. Kettle 12, Dave Marcus, good evening.
6: Well, good evening to you. And I don't think we should take it for granted, the grand final.
1: No, you're quite right. You're quite right. Sorry. Yeah, absolutely. But, absolutely.
6: But I'll tell you what, Marcus, I'm ready for some fine weather. I'm ready for spring, and I'm ready for summer. Because, crikey, it was cold here in Christchurch today. We had sleety showers and a bout of hail. It was cold. And I went to the hot pools and it was cold there, but it was warm in the sauna and the steam room. How about that?
1: Well, I went outside and it said it was 5 degrees, felt like -5. And boy, was that true.
6: You're not wrong. You're not wrong at all. But anyhow, good to see the Clarys there or thereabouts. And yeah, and sleep apnea. Now, I've never really had it. I've had my weight under control, but I believe that's what the mouth taping is about, is it not? To breathe properly when you sleep. I don't know.
1: It looks like a fad to me. Looks like something. This looks like an internet thing that someone's invented, but you know, I don't know. Yeah.
6: But hey, I'm really just called to say g'day, g'day, and how you going, and bring on the fine weather and the sunshine, a bit of warmth, and that's all really, Marcus. And good to hear you on. I'm about to hit the fart seat.
1: Good on you. I think you'll cop it tomorrow too in Christchurch. That would be my impression on that one. Get in touch, Marcus, till 12 0800 80 1080. Someone texted, a GP tell me I could fix the peptic ulcer I'd suffer from on and off over 20 years if I take my mouth shut, that I had it because I was a mouth breather. Definitely not the case. Unless I had a terrible, too complicated. Get in touch, Marcus, till 12 0800 80 1080 and 9292 to 10.
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29: It's 10 o'clock. I'm Stuart Willey. The Transport Minister says the government's deferring lifting fuel taxes and road user charges until the economy's in better shape. The excise was due to rise 12 cents a litre next January, but has been delayed to the following year and will only go up by 5 cents. Chris Bishop says pausing is the right call while New Zealanders weather an economic storm.
30: We think this is a pragmatic response to cushion households as we get through this. But by 2028, all the forecasts are there'll be 220,000 new jobs created in that period.
29: The Road Carriers Association says successive governments have delayed hiking the tax. Advocacy head James Smith says this means general taxation will have to meet the shortfall in the Land Transport Fund for another year.
3: It's just a political reality of an election year.
29: State Highway 1 in Taupo has reopened after a major vegetation fire caused a business to be evacuated. Six fire trucks, two helicopters and a water tanker were involved in battling the blaze at Tohara. Fire and emergency say it's now been extinguished and they'll monitor hotspots overnight. Labour's nursing election promise is being dubbed a good start, but not enough alone. It allocates $525 million into offering every graduate nurse a job after exams. Health spokesperson Aisha Verrill says it would give us an extra 350 hospital and primary care jobs each year. College of Nurses Executive Director Kate Weston says any move to retain graduates is welcome.
8: But we do need to look beyond that at a whole of sector approach, because we've got staffing shortages that go well beyond hospital services into the community, aged care and primary health.
29: ACT is remaining firm on demanding New Zealand renegotiate the Paris Climate Agreement or quit it. It wants a better methane deal and says we should otherwise walk away. But National Leader Chris Luxon says remaining in the pact is a bottom line for his party. ACT's David Seymour says we're likely to miss the 2030 target, so the issue must come to a head soon.
16: You have to negotiate when reality comes calling. And as he himself said this morning, three quarters of the countries in the Paris Agreement aren't on track to make their commitments.
29: Police have recovered tons of cannabis from large-scale indoor facilities run by Vietnamese growers across Waikato, charging eight people with cultivation for supply. The organised crime squad found 14 grow houses, each with 200 to 600 plants, often powered by stolen electricity, worth around $10,000 a month. Residential and retirement property developer Winton Land has been suspended from the NZX after a board exodus. Three directors resigned following founder Chris Meehan quitting as CEO in July, among them former finance minister Stephen Joyce. Shareholders Association head Oliver Mander says losing independent directors meant the business no longer met requirements for being listed on the stock exchange.
18: It's definitely not a technicality. It's a pretty core principle that a publicly listed company exists on the exchange, then there should be appropriate representation there.
29: Iran has called Donald Trump laughable after the US president claimed, in a post featuring an AI-generated video, that a key Iranian oil facility was being blown to smithereens. Oil prices now up more than 3% today after the two sides exchanged strikes at the weekend. In Newstalk ZB Sport, Black Knights football co-owners Anna Mowbray and Ali Williams have become White Knights for netball. RNZ is reporting the pair have joined with Netball New Zealand to deliver a private franchise league in 2027. The future of the domestic competition was up in the air after a $3.7 million loss this year, with at least 18 players fleeing to establish leagues overseas. Forwards coach Jason Ryan has stressed the All Blacks' desire for a fair scrum. Springbok coach Rassie Erasmus has been fuming at insinuations his pack scrums illegally, unleashing after the Boks squared the series in Cape Town. Ryan says it's simple. Referees need to focus on the World Rugby decree that scrums keep square and packs don't step left.
19: Yep, it definitely helps. And then, you know, you're not doing 5% of change each week for what's required, you know, whether or not that's around a break foot or what that is, just be really clear and accurate with the language and we'll get on with it.
29: Warriors fullback Tane Tuopiki never had any doubt Jack Cleary would fly high in the NRL. The 21-year-old halfback made his first grade debut against Newcastle and starred with three try assists among a host of eye-catching stats. Tuopiki says Jet was the pilot from the moment he was called in as injury cover.
20: We didn't need to pump him up. He's a confident little fella, and he just took control of the group straight away as soon as he got told he was playing, and we loved that for him.
29: The Tall Blacks are stoked to be another step closer to Basketball World Cup qualification. Wins over Jordan and Syria in the Philippines have moved New Zealand into second in their group with four games to play and a top three spot the goal. With the top three locking in their World Cup spot after the last matches in early March, coach Judd Flavel says it was mission achieved in Manila.
21: There's two more windows to play out, and for us it's just trying to build for each of those windows as well. So it's in November, there's a little bit of time in between, but coming into that window, our vision is very clear, and that's to come in and take care of our business.
29: That's news and sport to 5 minutes past 10. Marcus Lush is next.
0: 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Northland to Manawatu, including Coromandel Peninsula, Tomaru Nui and Taihape. Occasional showers, snow possible about the desert road tonight and early tomorrow. Bay of Plenty and Taupo, a few showers, mainly in the west, clearing tomorrow. Gisborne, Hawke's Bay and Wairarapa, also Horowhenua to Wellington, Nelson and Marlborough, a few showers tonight or before dawn tomorrow, otherwise fine. Buller to Westland, showers about Buller, spreading to Grey and Westlands tomorrow afternoon. Canterbury, rain or showers clearing through this evening, fine tomorrow with areas of high cloud from afternoon. Otago, Southland and Fiordland, showers, some heavy and squally with hail, easing and retreating to Fiordland and the Southland coast tomorrow. Snow to low levels until early morning. And for the Chatham Islands, showers. I'm Stuart Willie. That's Newstalk ZB News, sport and weather to 6 minutes past ten.
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0: Oh, someone's, yeah, that's interesting. Yeah, hold your thoughts on that one. Get in touch. My name is Marcus Welker. The number is 0800 80 9292 to text you when I come through. We're talking about the Warriors, and we're also talking about the South African flyover and the very low plane that I'm ecstatic about. We need more of those here. It's got people triggered. I think if we'd won, people would have, but people freaked out by it. Goodness, when do we become the country that freaks out about things? Seems weird to me. Patty, it's Marcus. Good evening.
1: Oh, hi. I was just thinking something about the Clearys, and they're a wonderful, wonderful family, and it was a wonderful night out there to see them all there and Jet share our team around, and it, you know, at the end of the game, and I thought to myself, wouldn't it be ironic? I mean, there's a 50% chance, maybe at this stage, the Warriors will face Penrith in the final, okay? Yeah. And for some reason, there is Nathan Cleary, and as it happens, because luck would have it, there is Jet Cleary facing his brother.
0: Be extraordinary, wouldn't it?
1: It would be a match of all matches. I mean, he's obviously going to go and play the next year with his brother, and I understand why Ivan wants him home. I mean, he's a real family man, and he wants his kids, you know, back.
0: When's Ivan Cleary's contract finish?
1: He has another year to go.
0: Okay, one more year. Okay, yep. I knew he was leaving.
1: Yeah, so, and I mean, Jet, I watched in the players, they have this ritual in the dressing room, which they dance, and one of the one of our Māori boys or Polynesian boys leads it, and it's so into it. He is so into it, Jet. He's sticking his tongue out, and he's become a Kiwi. You know, like he is. I mean, it's a bit of a shame, really, because he's immersed in our culture now, and you know, Dad. He's going to go back to Aussie, where he belongs. But, I mean, we've taught him a lot. And this is, for sure, his second country.
0: Were you at the match on Sunday?
1: Yeah. Well, I was. I wouldn't have missed that. And I've been to every grand final. Every grand final we've been. And you're dead right. There's, I remember 2002, and we should have won that final. We were the best team.
0: There's no way in the world that anyone will be happy if we go there and don't come and don't win it.
1: It's a horrible feeling.
0: Yeah, I just can't believe people. That'll be 35 years of hard, 30 years of heartache if we went there and lost.
1: I remember talking to Murray Deeker in Sydney before the game, because I knew I was sort of pretty close to the Warriors, and he said, "What do you think?" And I said, "We must win this." And we were a great team. Stacey Jones, we had Ali Latiti, we had all this talent. I mean, I think I don't know why we didn't win it. Actually, I think it was Brad Fittler.
0: It was even close. The Roosters demolished us 30-8.
1: Oh, was it that much?
0: Yeah.
1: I didn't think there was much in it, actually.
0: Yeah, 30-8. Stacey Jones got a try, and Cleary kicked a goal in a conversion.
1: Yeah.
0: Interesting you've remembered it as closer, though, eh?
1: Yeah, but that 2002 team was a brilliant team. They're like this team. This team is ready to go.
0: How much merchandise are they selling?
1: I reckon we're selling. We were second behind Broncos, but I don't reckon the Broncos. Like this new shirt, they had a new one on.
0: I love it. I never liked the blue and the green and the red together. I've always thought it looks

0: you know, they're beautiful.
1: What, is it the new? Is it the new? Is it the new permanent strip? It's not the indigenous strip, is it? What is it?
0: No, it was only it was only representative of our beautiful nature and our forests.
1: But they've worn that 2 weeks in a row now, haven't they?
0: No, I thought it was only this week.
1: Okay, you're right. Yeah, okay.
0: Yeah, and I think it's got something to do with James Fisher Harris.
1: Sure.
0: I don't know. I don't know why he talked about it, you know, about where he comes from. Yeah, I don't know. Look, somebody might know more than me about that because,
1: I'm not a Jersey obsessed guy. I know I'm not into the merchandise, but I know people are. But you see that crowd at Ericsson and how much gear they have, it's just unbelievable.
0: And I reckon if we got to a grand final, we'd do that haka again.
1: Oh, yeah, I reckon. And I reckon they'd let us too. Because, I mean.
0: That's a thing. Will they let us? Yeah.
1: Well, they'd have to let us because of COVID, because we lived it. I mean, it is the great. Even you see all the commentators on the show now. And look, everyone's come round, and I've said this before, and I'm not a great sports person, knows a huge amount about sport, but from what I have noticed, there was one time last year or 2 years ago, and Jason Paris, who was the CEO of One New Zealand, gave them a hard time about the ref calls going against the Warriors.
0: And since then,
1: the calls have been fair and no one's moaned about it. And it seems like he put that to bed and we've just moved on and underweb.
0: But
1: the calls, no one grizzles about the, all the calls seem to have been fair. And I think that needed to be said.
0: But yeah, because I think we did get picked on.
1: Yeah, we did.
0: Yes.
1: And he called it and got in trouble.
0: Yeah, and I think we've got respect now.
1: Yep,
0: do you know what I mean?
1: And even when you watch something like the Footy Show, you know, they're always fair about the – they're excited. And a lot of it's the up the wars thing. They love saying that, and that seems to have the Aussies have really embraced that, and they love it.
0: And our fans are fabulous, aren't they?
1: Unbelievable. Will you go to the grand final, Patty? Oh, sorry. I can't say that because we haven't got there yet. But if
0: No, I'm not booking until that final game's there, and then it'll open up. There'll be more flights, and my friend, there'll be a group of us, and we'll just go bang. We don't care where we stay. We'll just go, you know, get what ticket we can, because they'll release tickets. But they have to hold tickets for the two teams that make it, you know. So, yeah, definitely. I'm not going to let them win a grand final and not be there. God, yeah.
1: Lovely to hear from you, Patty. Thank you. Chris, it's Marcus. Good evening.
2: Oh, good evening, Marcus. Last night I watched the flyover over the stadium, and I love to watch thrill-seeking stuff. I don't want to partake, but I quite enjoyed watching it, holding my breath. But there was something I wondered what it was, and listening to the talkback all day, half people are triggered and half aren't, but I was just thinking tonight what it triggered in me, and I was just making a cup of tea and I thought, that's it. I've just hit the nail on the head. It wasn't very nice, but it brought back a time I was in hospital and watching the planes hitting the Twin Towers.
1: Yeah.
2: And unfortunately, that's what it brought up for me, and I thought, something weird about this.
1: People are really triggered by the Kiwis are really bad about, aren't they? I mean, we're not going about the match, we're going on about the planes.
2: Oh, well, I watched the angle where the wing tilted sideways. It must have been when it hit the smoke display angle, and it almost looked like he lost control slightly of one of the wings. But I've got no doubt they are such experienced, skilled pilots. But it was that holding your breath feeling, oh my gosh, this could go either way. And it just occurred to me tonight at what it brought back. I remember being in the lounge room and a nurse turning off the TV because it was played all day for days. That vision of the planes hitting the Twin Towers. So I'm sorry to bring up a horrible memory.
1: No, it's good to hear from you. Yeah, okay, no, that's not about the... But thank you for that. Keep your texts coming through. If you're on the line, I'll get to you as soon as I can. The number is 0800 80 1080 and 9292 to text. Back in a bit.
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1: Feeling firmly on the bandwagon this season? Feeling like it's our year? Come and ride with the Waz and Snap Rentals. 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
8: Yeah, Laurie, it's Marcus. Welcome.
9: Hi, Marcus. Yeah, clearly the authorities in South Africa, their tolerance of risk is way greater than anything that we've got. It's just, I do a lot of flying around doing photography, and, you know, usually, certainly around towns, it's 1,000 foot's the minimum, and, you know, out in the countryside, you know, about 500 foot. And that's usually, determined by the, usually higher aircraft. So that's usually the operators saying that, but they stay up there because otherwise they get in trouble. But, I was wondering. It's obviously a great commercial for those Embraer. They're South American or Brazilian made aircraft, eh?
8: Didn't know too much about them. But
9: they are. They make a version of the Hercs as well, which New Zealand was looked at one stage. An Embraer. But funny when you're flying in a light plane over a building with an iron roof. Usually you get a bit of lift.
10: Okay.
9: Certainly out of fielding, you know, the old gliders hang around over the freezing works on a hot day, give a bit of lift up. But it's quite a different story, you know, having jet engines, the sort of thrust they've got going in a straight line. But I was just wondering if they must have to turn off. I would have thought the old ground warning radar would have been yelling out, up, up, up.
8: Do we actually know how close they were?
9: Well, they're saying, there's something's analysed off flight radar data, and I think they were saying between 12 and 15 metres above the top of the building.
10: That is close.
9: That's nothing really, when you're going that speed. Really, yeah.
8: Would it be possible to get a downdraft that puts you down, or is that not a thing?
9: I wouldn't suspect just there. They would have analysed that and the wind on the day. But no, as I say, probably on they would probably get a bit of lift off that. Because it's an open roof one anyway. But it's, you had a caller there before saying they used to like sitting in the car parks at the end of the airport at Rarotonga. The planes come in there quite low, then touch down. And that's quite a different kettle of fish, actually, because you do get a lot of downdrafts on that coming in there. And, I mean, it's quite when there's a southerly wind, you get a lot of turbulence off those mountains close to the airstrip.
10: Yes.
9: And I was working up there year before last. We did an aerial photography, and the old Cessna coming in there, we got really thumped in there some days. You know, the actual downdrafts used to sort of, I was trying to do a nice landing, and we just sort of got grabbed and thumped into the bloody it's quite hard. So
8: Actually, when I was staying at Rarotonga, I actually read a book about the making of the air. It was no small endeavour making that there.
9: Oh, hell yeah. Yeah, no, they had to take over a hell of a land, you know, sort of, there's not actually an excess of land around.
8: No, no. Yeah. I mean, they wouldn't have had much tourism without it.
9: Yeah. But, no, it's the key to the whole thing. But as they say, certainly the authorities, obviously they're right behind the whole thing in South Africa, if they can allow that.
8: Well, let's hope they're going lower next time, Laurie, because we'll be expecting it, won't we?
9: Yeah, oh yeah. But talk about the weather, I've got to drive up to Taupo tomorrow morning. That granddaughters are playing in a soccer tournament up there, so I think the forecast, you're saying there might be a bit of snow first thing.
8: Oh, it is forecast. I'm not seeing anything yet, but keep an eye on it, because it's windy. Yeah. It's windy as all heck.
9: Oh, yeah, no, it's been real windy today in Palmy and places up that way as well.
8: Okay, I better run, Laurie, but nice to talk. Thank you. 24 past 10. Ben, it's Marcus. Good evening.
11: Yeah, g'day, Marcus. I just find it amusing New Zealanders getting carried away with their Cleary family. They're an Australian professional sporting family, and they just go to whatever organisation suits them the most. The Warriors means nothing to them.
8: Oh, I don't think that's right.
11: Why?
8: Because how many player coaches have the Warriors had?
11: Well, how many teams has, how many organisations has Cleary been involved in? With half a dozen, six or seven?
8: Who, Ivan or Jet or
11: yeah,
8: Nathan?
11: Ivan. Mainly Ivan. I mean, they're just professionals. It's a job to them.
8: Yeah, I think he went from playing with them.
11: Penrith first, and Australia first, then the Warriors.
8: Who, Ivan?
11: Yeah.
8: He played
11: for Australia and Penrith.
8: I don't think Ivan ever played for Penrith.
11: Hey, yeah, he did, and then Australia, and then he went to, I think it was Sydney, and then Sharks, and then back to Penrith.
8: No, I don't think Ivan played for Penrith.
11: Who did he play for when he played for the Kangaroos?
8: I don't know.
11: Yeah, but
8: I think most of his time was with might have even played for North Sydney, did he, for the Bears?
11: Yeah, oh, that's another one then.
8: Yeah, but I certainly don't think he ever played for Penrith, but I think he's slightly off song there. But anyway, good on you. Thank you. Get in touch if you want to talk. 25 past 10, 0800 80 1080. Can't believe about the flyover. Look at what height they come across Cobham Drive every day to land in Wellington. Marcus, totally agree. Bridesmaid twice at the grand final. We shouldn't settle for anything less than a grand final win for sure. Cheers, Mish. And then someone with a peptic ulcer wanting to talk about mouth taping. You've got some discussions on mouth taping. I am up for that. 0800 80 1080. Get in touch. Anything else you want to talk about, I'm up for. And the apples. Why they are such poor. Maybe they're just bad in the winter, eh? Get in touch if you want to talk. Marcus till 12. 0800 80 1080 and 9292 to text you want to come through. Anything else you want to bang on about? Good. It'd be nice to hear from you. Let's be hearing from you. Keep those texts coming through and emails if you've got them. Yeah.
10: Jay says, not sure if you knew this, but there was a house fire on Henderson. I think it was on Saturday. 23 firefighters fired this house fire. Why so many? Well, no, it was widely reported. I think there was a fatality, so that would be why there would be so many people, I would imagine. I think anyone would be surprised by that. 27 past 10.
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10: By the way, this is the day that Diana, what do we call her now? The day that she died. That was on a Sunday in New Zealand time. Just so you know, I need to tell you about what's going on as far as the days. 1997, she died. There is a forecast for snow on the desert road. And the whitebait season opens tomorrow, in, I think, at different places at different times. And, of course, too, September 11 is not far away. This will be 25 years since the planes hit the tower. What's interesting about that thing, it was the first of those. The interesting about the actually, hold that thought. And I'll come back to you on that one. 10:30, Stu, headlines, please.
19: Thanks, Marcus. Labour is promising to offer every graduate nurse a job as soon as they pass their exams, if the party's elected, estimating it'll put 350 more locally trained nurses into the workforce each year. It's costed the policy at $525 million. More than three quarters of people are failing to show up for jury service in Tauranga and Rotorua. The Ministry of Justice says more than 23,000 people were summoned last year and just over 5,000 attended. Winston Peters says foreign interference could be behind tension at this year's Pacific Islands Forum in Palau, with a number of leaders not going. Members are expected to discuss climate and security, including China's Pacific missile test in July. And South Africa is making just one change to their squad for the third test against the All Blacks on Sunday. Rassie Erasmus opting for continuity after the Springboks levelled the series, bringing in Kirtley Ardents at number 14 after Damien Willems was sidelined through injury. More from the newsroom at 11 or go to nzherald.co.nz.
10: Thanks, Drew. 29 to 11. Marcus, still 12. Email from Kath. Hi, Marcus. Ivan played for four teams, Sea Eagles, Bears, Roosters and the Warriors. Don't know what that guy was on about. Yeah, it was kind of coming out. So anyway, good on the ad's chance to put his piece out. I was just having a quiet reflection. Well, not quiet because I'm at work, but I was just thinking as I was talking about 9/11 that what I do remember, and that will be 25 years this 11th of the month. It's about to begin in an hour. So what I found was one of the interesting things about 9/11 was the movie Loose Change. That was the first of those sort of internet YouTube type movies, of those conspiracy movies that was kind of a compelling watch, but kind of crazy. And I think that fed all sorts of those type internet things where you just have people playing endless footage and just saying, we're just asking questions. Don't know if you ever sat down and watched it, but of course, none of it was true. And people don't seem to go on about 9/11 being an inside job anymore. There seems to have been other more compelling conspiracies for them to. I don't know why they've gone quiet on that one. Maybe Epstein took all that away. Well, of course, except Epstein is not a conspiracy. Well, there's a conspiracy of the silence of information, I suppose. Anyway, the old Loose Change. It was pretty pretty interesting thing is about that. Someone wanted to know about mouth taping. Oh, a lot of texts about Ivan Clear. I'll just read to those. Over that flyover, it was pretty impressive, but why two planes and risk assessment must be reassessed for next week? Also, one of the same pilots as last week we used, and they were more comfortable pushing the aircraft into that zone. Thanks, Alan. Ivan Cleary played for Sydney City, was fullback before playing for the Warriors, never played for Penrith. He loved his time as a coach in Auckland and not his decision to leave. Of course. It's a good point. Why would you get rid of him? Cleary, the longest playing stint was with the North Sydney Bears and the Roosters. He played 2 years at both Manly and the Warriors. He says the Warriors didn't want him as a coach, let him go early. He says they never really liked me. That's from Sandy. Marcus, you were going on about acronyms before. My friend and I have a good saying for spates. Some people enjoy indulging. God hates this S word. And gold medal ale, good old lads drink more every day and love a little extra. Sounds like it's come from a productive drinking session, that one. Drink spates, lose your mates. That's what we always said. It was never the beer of choice. It was always sort of the Darrow's brew, by apparently. It's only in the later years that the students kind of started celebrating the spates. Lunatic soup, they called it. Anyhow, how you go? By the way, that text came through with a flag on it, Dan. Have I flagged that? No. Yeah, what's that about? What's that about? They'll be paranoid about that. Goodness. Got your Haydo? Old Hayden Haitana. Welcome, people 25-11. My name is Marcus. Good evening. Apples and mouth taping. And what, yeah, why don't we have more flybys here? Be a great thing. Oh, mind you, we've got no Air Force, but I'm sure Air New Zealand, they'd have spare cash, wouldn't they? How are they doing in there financially? I don't know how the money would change hands. Were they sponsored or were they a sponsor? I did see there was something in the corner that popped up. I presume that was a kind of an ad for the airline. I think they might just be freight planes. But there you go. Must be an incredibly impressive noise when you're at this. And what about those people on the roof? There's always some scheme you can watch the match from the roof. Marcus, Ivan Cleary coached Penrith but never played for them. Why is there no mention of Kazuma Kabori's golf result? I've got no idea. I don't even know who that is. So it's clearly something I don't know about. Okay, so Kazuma Kabori, New Zealand professional golfer. Fair enough. What's he done now? Oh, okay. He's ninth on the leaderboard at the BMW Open. Thanks for that. So he's 9 under, and Hillier's 11 under. Yeah, fair enough, fair point. I don't remember him winning the New Zealand Open. Oh, yeah, rang you were a high school. Yeah, good point, thank you. Here till 12, you want to be in touch. If you want to be on the show, that's the whole plan for me. Although the night has flown, get in touch if you want to be on the wireless. Extremely cold down south there. I imagine that's coming your way. -5, it said it felt like. I thought it was going to snow. There was a bit of snow. I'd been out the front, Vanessa been out the back. We both come in and said, that's snow. And but there was snow mixed with hail. What do you call that? Snail. Or hano. Now, international news. Oh, if anyone remembers watching Loose Change, it was kind of the... it kind of set the benchmark for all those YouTube-type videos promising the real truth. So, yes, I found it really moving reading about the shark attack woman. Did you read that article? She was so lucky everyone was there. She recalled the moment she spotted the white shark. I've never screamed that loud and that crazy in my life. I'm just thinking, surely the lifeguards will hear us screaming. But a minute went by and it was still there. So I don't know why she didn't kind of try and get away from it. But they were just, it was remarkable who was there to help her out. There was like all the right people. But one of the emergency people that was there, because her veins started collapsing, and one of the emergency people were there, and they managed to drill through her shoulder to do something that meant that this, yeah, they're very, very, I don't know where they got a drill from or quite what was, it was a remarkable story. Anyway, so that's what she's up and running. Well, you don't know if she's up and running. She's still coming to terms with some of the injuries. So, yeah, she's finally spoken. 22 to 11 if you want to be on air. We are talking about the flyover and, yeah, look, and finals football too with the Warriors, but certainly if they do make the grand final, they've got to go there to win. Don't think anyone in the whole universe would be happy with a second. No one. And I feel I'm quite confident to say that. And if there's other stuff you want to talk about, that's the plan for tonight. 0800 80 1080. Apples and mouth tape also. 20 to 11.
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10: Back at you, people. It's 19 to 11. If you've got something wise to say tonight, now's a good... Marcus, I've just watched the flyover from a few different angles. It's so impressive, immense. People have loved it apart from Kiwis. The thing is irresponsible, and now they're telling people to act. Well, I don't know what some of the discussion was. I felt it was kind of alarmist. And, yeah, I'm sure they did it safely, but, yeah, if you want to comment on that. And do we want more flyovers here? Might be an exciting thing. I don't know what they'd be like at Te Kaha. I mean, I thought Te Kaha's roof was see-through, is it? You'd still see a plane, wouldn't you? You might want to mention that too tonight. Anything else you want to come through with tonight before 12? I talk about loose change, that video about 9/11, but no one goes on about 9/11 anymore, the conspiracy. Why have they stopped? Why is there no one saying it's an inside job anymore? I mean, I never thought it was an inside job. I'm just curious why those people have gone quiet. And the Warriors and the potential grand final. I think they'll still win two matches before three matches, maybe. Gets a bit complicated, the whole the final ladder. Because the top eight are now settled in the NRL. So, yeah, it becomes complicated. I've got to relearn it every year. And you've got to look at diagrams. Even looking at the diagrams, it's confusing. Oh, yeah. We have a week off. And then, okay. Oh, looking at the 2023 finals. Yeah, okay. Don't quote me on that one. Be too confusing this summer. 17 away from 11 if you want to talk on air. That's the plan. Come on. Oh, the other thing was, and I meant to mention this earlier, Labor has legislation about rest home deposit returns. Because this is a hot topic. So they have promised to pass legislation requiring retirement villages to repay residents' capital deposits within 3 months of vacating a unit. So that's and that's quite controversial. I meant to mention that earlier. But yeah, the weird thing about that is it seems to be normally the next generation that wants their money, because it's normally if the people have left a retirement village, it's normally because they've... because they've died. So I don't really know who that's going to affect, but you might want to talk about that also, because that's going to be a new policy. But they by the way, there's a new Roy Morgan poll out that no one ever listens to, but it's got the Opportunity Party on 9.5 and the Greens on 15. A lot of people get excited when I mention Roy Morgan. Oh, yeah, of course, Lush is mentioning Roy Morgan. Why don't you mention this bit? Why don't you mention that bit? Anyway, it's a horror movie of polls that kind of goes up and down. And some of the other stuff I might to mention, although I would like to be talking about loose change, that video. That's one of my plans. I'd like to talk about it. Oh, and Trail Mix, I've mentioned, is Trail Mix Day. Yep. A bit of writing about the seagulls at the Moorhouse Ave Pack and Save. Where do they sleep? Apparently it's quite famous. A lot of Pack and Save seagulls at Moorhouse. Like a lot of them. Like as many birds as you'd see. So, yeah, I thought maybe someone has recognised those and wants to talk about that. So, yeah, that's a thing. thing we can talk about also tonight. But yeah, get in touch. You want to talk Kettle and News? Well, here for the next hour. Also, Romaine will be along after midnight. Keep those texts coming through. People have been nice on the texts lately too, which is always nice. For a while, people get a bit, from time to time, people get a bit salty. We don't know why, because the only texts are supposed to be read on air. It's not really a feedback line, which most people see it as, which is kind of peculiar. Tom's got it. There should be more flyovers. We are becoming risk averse. New Zealand is becoming more of a no zone, no fun zone every year. Ross says the flyover was dangerous because the air pressure about this, above the stadium is different to the norm. The South African flyover was too brazen and close to the roof. The footage had me shocked. Haven't seen a plane fly so close to a building since 9/11. Oh, this is nicely summed up. Marcus, my friend, NRL finals, one plays four, two plays three, winner gets the next week off, loser plays winner of 5, 8, 6, 7. Winners of round two go into prelim against first round winners, win that and hello grand final. Warriors year, baby, national holiday and parade. Marcus, with no mainstream, why will no mainstream news allow or discuss COVID jab damage that it doesn't like it doesn't exist? Yet you talk dead birds. I don't think we mentioned dead birds. The seagulls at Pakensafe are very much alive. Very much alive. So I don't think I've ever mentioned dead birds, have I? I mean, I might have mentioned about the bird flu. It is surprising there's only two birds, eh? Thought there'd be a lot more by now, just the skua and the kahu. But yeah, you can talk about whatever you like, but there's very, very little interest in COVID jab damage. If you want to get involved with that, just go along to a New Zealand First meeting. That's your tribe now. That's your crowd. 10 from 11.
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5: Night away from 11. Cold night up the country, I sort of imagine. But yeah, all the lines are free if you want to come through and talk on air, people. And actually, by the way, what are people saying about the flyover? I think that a lot of the coverage today has been quite kind of... New Zealand seems to have been really freaked out by it. That's kind of what the sense I've got from that. Oh, yeah, that's right. That was the thing. All Blacks versus South Africa. Jet flyover in Cape Town. The aircraft were too low. Experienced Kiwi aviator. They're saying rugby bosses should seek assurances about future flyovers. Goodness me. Really? I think people loved it. Click on this stupid. Everyone's got a stupid poll now. 83% too low put people at unnecessary risk. God, talk about armchair experts. Speaking of armchair experts, Pete.
6: How you going there, Marcus?
5: Good, thanks, Pete.
6: Don't want to sound like a party pooper, but I think.
5: Oh well, here we go. Let me poop the party, Pete. Did you?
6: I reckon they did fly a bit low, to be pissed. It's only 14 meters, so it's a big aircraft, and I reckon that you can have flyovers. There's a limit to how low you can go. There is always, you know. I'm not an airport. I'm not an airline pilot. I know nothing about that stuff. But end of the day, I reckon there should be certain limits as low as you can fly it. So I reckon it should be a standard regulation worldwide. I think things can go wrong and downdraft or whatever. I mean, no doubt they would have done all their calculations, but I still reckon you're pushing your boundaries by doing what they did. For safety for all people.
5: The wheels are up.
6: Yeah, well, look at that. Wheels went down, eh?
5: And if it clipped the stadium, it wouldn't have killed the All Blacks. It wouldn't have killed the Barretts. It would have kept going, wouldn't it?
6: Yeah, we won't go down that road, but end of the day is I think they were pushing. I think it was too low, personally. I don't want to sound like a party people, I said before, but there's got to be a certain worldwide standard of doing what they did. I think they, what's the next they got to do? They've got to try and push it a bit more further, and then something will go wrong, and then it'll be too late because many people will be killed, and then they'll stop it, but it's too late if something does go wrong.
5: Apparently they had no special dispensation.
6: Well, I don't care what they got, but end of the day, it's a bit, they were pushing health and safety and all that sort of stuff, but I reckon there are regulations. And there are safety factors, and I reckon they pushed the boundaries to the max on that one. You couldn't go any louder than that. They might as well put down, there's free haircuts today if you want them.
5: Do you think what this is we can't talk about the All Blacks because they thrashed us and we're just, it's denial that we can't face talking about how we played?
6: No, it's not that. I think people are just concerned there's a limit to how far you push limits, and I think they've pushed their limits to the max on that one. I reckon they shouldn't even be allowed to fly that low, just for safety, for everybody's safety.
5: Did you watch it live, Pete?
6: Yeah, no, I did. Yeah, I watched it yesterday morning. My mate's place at 11 o'clock because they wasn't going to get out of bed at 3 o'clock in the morning. And that's one thing I reckon, too, just while we're on there, talk about the rugby, is I reckon Sky, they got control of all media regarding live coverage. Like, I like listening to Peter Wolfcamp on Sunday morning, but that's a good show, and a lot of other things. So basically, you can't turn your TV on, know nothing, or your radios on, because they're gonna spill the beans what the try was. I reckon until the replay, so everybody can watch it, it's a New Zealand game. That's, I think, Sky's got the coverage on this. They've got control over this, which I reckon is wrong. It's no radio station or nobody should broadcast the score.
5: Hang on. We're a news station. It's news. People want to know what the score. They tune in for the score. We're not Sky's dancing ponies. Good on Wolfcamp.
6: No, I like Wolfcamp. But I reckon that they shouldn't.
5: Peter, to you, yeah. What?
6: They shouldn't announce the score.
5: We've got to. We're a news station.
6: Yeah, no, I think there's certain things you can. To be fair to everybody, there's a lot of poor people can't afford Sky Live.
5: But that's not ZB's trouble. ZB's because people will be tuning in to hear the score.
6: No, I reckon you just...
5: We can't say, if you're tuning in for the rugby score, we can't give it to you because in case you haven't got Sky. Now, back to fixing leaky tiles. How are you, Pete?
6: Yeah, no, I reckon it should be waited to the last day.
5: But that's not our responsibility. That's not ZB's responsibility about Sky.
6: No, I'm not going about ZB. It should be... National set until those main games that we're playing now, you don't announce.
5: But Pete, we also ZB also broadcasts the game.
6: Yeah, but I'm just saying that's okay if you want to listen to. Well, yeah, I know, but it's up to you. You know yourself if you want to watch it on the radio or whatever.
5: Pete, you should have gone to your mates at 3 a.m. What's wrong with you?
6: Yeah, no. Some people can't afford.
5: But your mate's got Sky. You've got to crack the Eskimo pie, head it over. Here's one for you, Billy-O. No. Off you go. Watch the game.
6: He didn't have Sky. He can't afford it. That's why we went
5: there. Have you got Sky?
6: No, I don't know.
5: Why you got a crowded house?
6: Well, my mate rung up and I thought, we'll go and watch it.
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16: It's 11 o'clock. I'm Stuart Willey. Fuel taxes and road user charges won't go up this New Year's Day, with a smaller 5-cent increase from 2028 instead. The government's today cancelled the scheduled hike, equivalent to 12 cents a litre. The money supports the National Land Transport Fund. Transport Minister Chris Bishop agrees reducing that revenue makes things tricky, but says the economy will be in better shape come 2028.
17: Everyone can see the need for investment in the roading network and our public transport system, by the way, because it's not just about roads.
16: Rescue teams in Nepal are rushing to reach nearly 1,000 missing workers believed trapped inside blocked hydropower tunnels since last week's flooding. A deluge of ice, rock, mud and debris swept through areas on the Nepal-Tibet border on Wednesday, blamed on a glacier collapse. More than 900 people have died and almost 5,000 remain missing on both sides of the border. Hundreds of bodies have been buried in shallow graves, many of them unidentified. Here, Labour's not worried nurses will be attracted overseas by higher salaries as the party promises jobs. It's pledging to offer work to every graduate nurse should it return to power at a cost of $500 million over 4 years. Health spokesperson Aisha Verrill says New Zealand typically retains 70% of nurses trained locally.
18: So it makes sense to back our New Zealand trained nurses to give them jobs when they graduate so we don't lose them overseas.
16: A sexual violence advocate says it's clear juries on rape trials should be replaced with expert panels. Chief Government Victims Advisor Ruth Money has recommended the change, saying it could include medical professionals and people who work with victims and perpetrators. Sexual violence advocate Louise Nicholas says she's heard troubling comments from jurors.
19: When you hear a juror say, oh, geez, that happened to me, but I'm all good, I don't know why she's in here. Or you get a elderly person who goes, well, fathers don't rape their daughters, so we can't convict on that charge.
16: State Highway 2 over the Waipawa Bridge in Hawke's Bay has reopened following a two-vehicle crash this afternoon. The road was closed after a caravan blew over and hit a car. Police are warning motorists driving high-sided vehicles to take extra care as high winds batter central Hawke's Bay. Jewellery chain Michael Hill is reporting a 376% increase in profit from its global business. New Zealand retail revenue up 3.1%. Chair Rob Fyfe will step down from the board in late November, the former Air New Zealand boss being replaced by board member Claudia Batten. Palmerston North Regional Hospital is getting a new surgical robot, thanks to millions of dollars raised by locals. The hospital foundations raised about $3 million over 6 months through local families, grants, community events and sunflower fundraisers. The robot will assist surgeons and improve cancer care for almost 600,000 people in the central North Island. Foundation spokesperson Siobhan Stewart says they're now working through procurement.
20: We're absolutely stoked and blown away to get to this point. We cannot believe how fast this has come up.
16: In Newstalk ZB Sport, tennis icon Novak Djokovic has revealed his body is failing him, saying his back gave out in his shock first-round loss at the US Open, as well as his shoulder and ankle. Bundled out in a 5-set marathon by Argentinian 25-year-old Mariano Navone, the Joker made 70 unforced errors in a performance that looked as painful as he felt.
21: When it comes to the match itself and overall feeling of how I felt with body and playing, it was really not enjoyable, and pretty much despised every moment that I spent on the court. From the perspective of the crowd and support, it was incredible.
16: Meanwhile, 7-time major winner Venus Williams has lost her first round match at Flushing Meadows, the 95th time she's appeared in a Grand Slam singles draw. Forwards coach Jason Ryan reckons some fresh legs could be required for the third test between the All Blacks and Springboks in Soweto. Ryan, no longer a selector in the side, believes getting the squad freshened up will be vital as they face the Springboks for a third time in as many weeks, for the first time in 30 years. He says they have a big squad to choose from.
22: We have a look at some minutes of some players that have played, you know, 280s in a row. That would be the first, probably a few that you would look at, and it could be an opportunity to change and get some, you know, some fresh legs on.
16: South Africa making just one change to their squad for the third test on Sunday. Rassie Erasmus opting for continuity after the Springboks levelled the series, bringing in Kurtley Ardents at number 14 after Damien Willemse was sidelined through injury. Warriors fullback Tane Tuopiki doesn't think the team are in a position to rest players in the final match of the NRL's regular season. The Wahs win over Newcastle has confirmed a top two position and two home finals, regardless of what happens in next Saturday's Round 27 contest at home against Manly. Tuopiki says they're so damaged at the moment, they need anyone that's fit on the field. That's news and sport to 5 minutes past 11. Marcus Lush is next. 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For Northland to Manawatu, including Coromandel Peninsula, Tomaranui and Taihape, occasional showers, snow possible about the desert roads tonight and early tomorrow. Bay of Plenty and Taupo, a few showers, mainly in the west, clearing tomorrow. Gisborne, Hawke's Bay and Wairarapa, also Horowhenua to Wellington, Nelson and Marlborough. A few showers tonight or before dawn tomorrow, otherwise fine. Buller to Westland, showers about Buller, spreading to Grey and Westlands tomorrow afternoon. Canterbury, rain or showers clearing this evening, fine tomorrow with areas of cloud from afternoon. Otago, Southland and Fiordland, showers, some heavy and squally with hail, easing and retreating to Fiordland and the Southland coast tomorrow. Snow to low levels until early morning. And for the Chatham Islands, showers, some thundery and squally with hail, gale southwesterlies. I'm Stuart Willey. That's Newstalk ZB News, sport and weather to 6 minutes past 11.
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0: Greetings, welcome, Hiddle 12. I tell you what, Pete must have got the call to go and see his mate to watch the rugby and got in the car and turned on the radio and had the Wolf camp. The Wolf must have told her the score. Ah! Oh, wow, what can you say? Faye, it's Marcus, good evening.
1: Yeah, I was actually going to, I need to find out what the issues are about the apples.
0: Soft, not good at this time of the year. Terrible.
1: Oh, well, that's interesting because I live in Pegasus and I go to, can I mention the supermarket name?
0: Yep.
1: Yeah, so New World in Ravenswood and New World in Rangiora sell the most beautiful Royal Gala apples.
0: Wow. How long have you been in Pegasus?
1: Just 3 months. I was 40 years in Kaipoi prior to that.
0: Wow. Yeah. Are they welcoming there, or are they a bit standoffish?
1: Oh no, beautiful community. Absolutely
0: really?
1: Wonderful.
0: Oh, that might be. Oh, really? Oh, good.
1: Yeah. But anyway, the apples.
0: Kaipoi.
1: Yeah.
0: Where did you say you get them?
1: New World in Ravenswood and New World in Rangiora.
0: Rangiora, I thought you said Rangiora, okay.
1: So Royal Gala, like, they've just come off the trees.
0: Wonder how long they've been in the fridge for. Okay, Faye, thank you. John, it's Marcus, good evening.
2: Yeah, good day, Marcus.
0: Hey, John.
2: Marcus, just talking about the planes, there was a couple of tests in South Africa in 2024. Old Razor took the All Blacks over there and we actually lost them both. But I was sitting in that grandstand and the plane went over and, by God, it scared us. It gave us a hell of a fright. It was quite exciting to see it, but, man, when you didn't know it's going to happen and suddenly this giant plane just flies over the roof, bearing in mind you're sitting halfway up the sides of the building anyway, and I can vouch for the fact that it certainly has some impact. It's amazing.
0: It's noisy.
2: Oh, real noisy. Absolutely amazingly noisy. Just this huge plane suddenly appeared straight over your head. So I saw the two planes go over on the test that the only thing I thought about that was there's actually... It's not just the planes going low over a building. There's bloody over 60,000 people sitting in there like sardines. If there was any sort of an accident, it wouldn't be pretty.
0: Is that the only time you've been across in the Razor's trip last time?
2: That's the only time we saw a test in each of those two main venues, and the plane only came over the once, but it made me think if it was New Zealand, health and safety wouldn't even let a kite fly over the stadium.
0: No, you're right,
2: they?
0: And people are freaked out about it seems. People are really freaking out.
2: Well, I can tell you that it was a cross between highly exciting and gave us a hang of a fright, but wow, it was a super experience. And the plane from sitting in the stadium, the planes look huge.
0: Do you regret the fact you didn't go across and see the Kiwis, the All Blacks victorious in South Africa? Or you're right about it?
2: No, it would have been quite nice. The crew we went with, unfortunately, were going to the same game parks and the same sort of venues as what we did. We did 6 weeks over there and had a damn good trip and took those two tests in. So that was a big excitement for us. And I felt excited, though, for, what did they say, there were 4,500 New Zealanders travelled over.
0: It looked like it. There were a big crowd there. A lot
2: of
0: Kiwis.
2: It must have been. With the current atmosphere, I can only imagine it would be hugely exciting.
0: Nice to hear from you, John. Thanks so much for that. 11:11, my name is Marcus. Welcome. Oh, wait, the flyover and, yeah, what about that guy upset that the radio gave out the score? Unbelievable. That's PC gone mad. People complain about the radio telling them the news. What are you supposed to do? Spend our whole life protecting. Pete doesn't hear anything. What if Pete wanted to watch the election and delayed coverage? We couldn't tell who the new government was. Flip. get in touch. How are you? What's happening? 0800 80 1080. They're trying to get Baron Cohen's new movie banned. Ali G, Who Was I? It's coming out October 23. It relies on racist stereotypes. Yep. That's what they're saying.

0: get in touch, you want to talk, Marcus till 12. On the bird flu and only two cases, I was on Papamoa Beach on the weekend, saw two dead seabirds and a seal pup. I rang Doc to see if they want to report, so they said they wouldn't be routinely testing birds' bodies or they confirmed cases. I think if they say you see three sick birds, you've got to call them. The old sick bird hotline. Hello, Linda. This is Marcus. Welcome.
1: Hello, yes. I've just tuned in. The South African rugby plane flyovers. We were there for the Rugby World Cup final in 1995 where they did the very first one, and it was a jumbo.
0: Pretty amazing. Was there something written on the bottom of it?
1: Yeah, it said go box, I think it
0: go
1: said.
0: Go Bockies, yeah, go, yeah. Someone
1: yeah,
0: said that.
1: Yeah, yeah. So that was amazing. That was the very first, I think that was the very first flyover they did, and it was a jumbo.
0: 95, so it was 95, eh?
1: Yep, the Rugby World Cup final at Ellis Park.
0: Were you expecting it?
1: No. No. No. I think people might be expecting them now because yeah. they do them a lot, but that was the very first one, and we certainly were not expecting it.
0: And I guess, too, they travel so quick, you're not going to hear it. You just suddenly it's overhead, isn't it? It's like, woof, it's a huge noise.
1: Yeah, and there was over 90,000 people there for that final.
0: It was spectacular. Although, yeah, it was spectacular. Yeah. I mean, and I think, I don't think we're miserable about losing that one now, are we? I think we're all right about it.
1: No, that was an amazing, amazing tour, an absolute amazing tour. We did that Rugby World Cup. Yeah, to go to South Africa and follow rugby, they're so fanatical about their rugby. It's just an amazing place to visit to do a rugby tour.
0: They seem to be fanatical about their flybys too. They seem to love them. That seems to be their thing.
1: Another thing, yeah, with that Rugby World Cup was Jonah Lomu as well.
0: Yeah.
1: So that was, So that was amazing.
0: Nice to hear from you, Linda. Thank you for that 15 past 11.
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4: Good evening, Marcus. After many years of watching air crash investigates, my only concern with the planes was distance the following plane was the leading plane. Aircraft can't take off too close, by the one as the backwash can interfere with the trailing plane.

0: I turned down the volume of the TV. It's better listening to the radio commentary. Thanks, Anna. Hello, Ben. It's Marcus. Welcome.
1: Hiya, Marcus. How's it hanging tonight, all right?
0: Good, thank you, Ben.
1: Hey, those planes, that was wicked. I've just been on YouTube and seen a heap of footage on there. Some guy's got a camera. He's standing on the roof of the stadium, so you get it looking at it like that. And yeah, I think they said 40, 45 feet above it. Yeah, something like that anyway. But, wicked. Why not?
0: Oh, yeah, I just thought it was extraordinary. I mean, it gave us something to do, unbelievable.
1: Well, in comparison, I went to, remember that motocross guy's old Krusty Demon?
0: Yeah. Love the Demons, the CDs. Yeah.
1: I went to one of their shows at the Caketon in Wellington. And anyway, long story short, they brought the riders in three helicopters. They landed on the end of the football paddock, right at the end. Landed three helicopters there, and the announcer's like, right, you know, this is the first one. He jumps out of the helicopter, yay, and the next one, yay. Anyway, they've done the whole lot. And then the first helicopter, he just revs it up, and he just goes flat out, flying forward on like a 45. Oof, straight out of the cake tin. The next guy, he just banks sort of like to his left, poof, out of the stadium. Well, the guy come on our side, he started coming our way, and then you just hear that helicopter, it was screaming, and then you just hear another 1,000 million revs, and he would have just missed that blooming light tower by, I don't know, it was pretty close. So I had a good view of it. He would have been like 15 metres away from the lighting tower.
0: Wow.
1: And I don't reckon he would have seen it as he was doing it until the last. And he would have been like, oh, heck, look out, you know, and he just gave the extra reps to get it out. But nothing was ever said about that, but that just added to the excitement, you know. I mean, it would have had a helicopter land on our laps, I suppose, but yeah. But those planes, that was cool. If you get a chance, go on to YouTube and have a look, mate. Wow, there's some good footage of it. Especially when it goes through, you know, they have those smoke bombs. That go, you know, the colour smoke things, they had them on the roof, and the second plane actually went straight through it. So,
0: I don't know if that would have affected them, but they sub said that they kind of jumped up on the back of that.
1: Yeah, well, you know, they're not your average pilots, you know, they're not the Weet-Bix warrior. You know, these guys are skilled at what they do, you know. I mean, it's like a stunt guy doing a jump over a heap of cars and that with people
0: I guess you're doing a stunt. I guess you're doing a jump over 60,000 people.
1: Yeah, you pretty much are, but I mean, that's what they're designed to do, isn't it? You know, they're meant to fly, so, you know. Like,
0: I'm just thinking it's 15 feet below the plane. How far is the pilot above the bottom of the plane? Is it twice that distance?
1: Well, they
0: No,
1: they
0: it would be. They'd be 10 feet up, wouldn't they?
1: Yeah, but they said they were 45 feet above the stadium. That's what I just heard. And you know, that's not that far. You know, 45 feet, I don't know my measurements, but it's not that far. But, I mean, like, what do you do? I mean, is this the Boohoo squad or something? You know, like, come
0: it is
1: on.
0: It is the Boohoo squad.
1: Yeah, it is, isn't it? We like a bit of excitement, don't we, Marcus?
0: But what amazes me is how triggered and anxious and outspoken New Zealanders are. They've been going on about it. People are like, upset by it. I think we want more in our stadiums, more flyovers.
1: Why not? It'd be awesome sitting there. I've been to an American game and watched the military fly over. And, I mean, like, it's real cool. You know, it's like
0: at the baseball, they're always doing it, but we seem to be allergic to it.
1: I know. We're just the Boohoo squad, I think, Marcus. You know, we can't do that.
0: Is that your own expression or is that a popular one?
1: No, it's my own expression.
0: It's a goodie. I like it a lot.
1: Well, you know, what else do you do? What else do you say? I mean, like, we don't really want to see a guy go across the bloom and pitch on an e-bike, do we? You know,
0: no, we're the Boohoo squad. Ooh, And I think it's because we don't want to acknowledge how good South Africa was, so we found something else to moan about. We're the Boohoo squad.
1: Wow, yeah, but did I hear you say Air New Zealand were having a bit of a whinge about it?
0: No, I didn't say that.
1: No. Well, someone else might have said it.
0: There was some aviation commentator, but actually, what I read about it, it's a guy who is an advertising guy who's written on his Facebook, and a reporter's picked that up and put down that he's an aviation commentator. But, yeah, it's a...
1: There must be a worldwide regulation, you know. It must be like X amount of distance or something.
0: Well, that's why we should be moving to South Africa, because it's anything goes. They're not duty-bound by rules.
1: Oh, yeah, well, even better, yeah. They could have done crisscross or done it like...
0: Some of those egg voters might be moving there to say, oh, well, here we go, this is the place for our low flow. We want to do low flow.
1: Well, look at it another way. Okay, they had the NPC, it was in Auckland, and I think it was Eden Park. They got the cop helicopter to fly in and drop the rugby ball and give it to the young fellow and then fly back out. What's the difference?
0: With the Boohoo squad.
1: Yeah, well, I mean, the helicopter could have fallen out of the sky and landed on the six people at the game or something, perhaps, in Auckland. I don't know. Yeah, the Boohoo squad. All right, Marcus, cheers for that. Thank you.
0: We'll probably be having an aviation expert in the sky commentary. It'll be Goldie and Justin Marshall and... there'll be someone else to comment on the plane and how low it was. That seems to be the major focus now, eh? Gee, just when not even a guy goes mid-call. Flip, how dare he? Must be driving or something, is he? It's the Boohoo squad. Lower. I reckon next time, lower. You want to just clip it. Lower. With the Boohoo squad. That's the guy that knows what he wants. He wants a low-flying bang over a stadium. Is it a bang, low-flying fly over a stadium? Not the Boohoo squad. If you want to talk on air, oh boy, have we got the show for you. Be a good name for a talkback show, wouldn't it, the Boohoo squad? Oh, let me just check if there's snow on the desert road. That's the story tonight. It's been a very cold down south. Tomorrow is spring. Today, very much winter. I went outside, it was -5. I was so cold, I had to go to the mall to warm up. I was in town. And I parked my car and I thought, surely no parking warden's going to be out in weather like this. Because I couldn't open the door to my car. It was just wind and hail at the door. It was one of those days you realise when people say, I got blown over by the wind, it was one of those days. Anyway, a couple of laps at the door, that was pretty boring. Into the pub, check out how many on the pokies, and then still could hardly open the car door. Does anyone remember the Pitt Special biplane over Sweetwater's 1981? Unannounced, came from some aviator gathering near Hamilton. Female pilot rushed on right on sunset, dive bombing the crowd plus other manoeuvres was great. I was at Sweetwater's 81. I don't remember that. Before a 9 p.m. New Year's firework display around 1970, there was a huge roar and a few F-111s flew over the fire, pouring out the back before the firework started. Evidently, they did the same thing as the flame was extinguished at the closing ceremony of the 86 Olympics. It'd be 84 Olympics, would it? Boohoo squad. 27 past 11.
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0: Have we become the boohoo squad? Do we want more low over flies? I don't know what stadiums would be good for it. Eden Park, maybe the Warriors. But yeah, I mean, that's the thing. I mean, we've had the haka, we've had the anthems, now I have a bit of a flyover. Be a great thing. Have we got an Air Force? I don't think we've got any jets, have we? We used to have some Air Mackie trainers. But I don't think we've got any jets, which is a shame. I think Peter Jackson's got a jet that they use occasionally. Well, they use that for searching for their MH370. Got no combat jets. I don't have a problem not having any. It was a big news for a long time, the Air Mackie trainers that were wrapped up and stored. I don't know what happened to them. Don't know if they're any good or not. Blah, blah, blah. 11:30, head till 12. Any call goes to air for the final half hour. Oh, do I do that again? No, let's not do that again. Just the best go to air. No one's commented on mouth tape. I remember once at the Olympics, there was a guy arrived in a flying suit. That was impressive, not like a jetpack. I don't think jetpacks are a very good thing anymore. You don't hear much about them. You want to say anything about that? But yes, be in touch. My name is Marcus, 0800 80 1080. Other stuff, well, you might want to be talking about spring, which is tomorrow. The year has two-thirds gone. I don't know what you'd say about that. It's talking about now that the year starts slowing down, I've always found. But I often say that. Come on. If you've got something else you want to talk about, I can handle that. Or maybe I can't. But 0800 80 1080 and 9292 to text if you want to come through. Oh, I've got the rugby on. Well done, Northland. Who's your next challenge? And how many people were there? If anyone went to that match. So the next challenge will be the weekend after next will be against the Waikato. So there we go. So well done that. They won convincingly. I thought that was great. So set a good turnout for that one. 28 to 12 if you want to be I did see who likes a two ingredient recipe? I saw a good one of these today, which I'll Google up and share with you. I love a two-ingredient thing where it sounds unlikely. I haven't tried this one yet. This looks really good. Two-ingredient cauliflower fudge. I've made this many times. Every time people get a little freaked out, but then try it and they are hooked. Two-ingredient fudge. Yep, that's the real thing. I 1.5 cups steamed cauliflower, 1 cup chocolate chips. Steam your cauliflower, add it to the blender while hot with the chocolate chips. Puree until smooth, transfer into a lined dish and refrigerate for a few hours until firm. Slice, then enjoy. Who's giving that a go tomorrow? Cauliflower fudge. I don't know how, I don't know if you can actually take it out of the fridge or, yeah, I'd like to know if it actually holds together. What, I'd like to know what it's like when it comes out of the fridge, Your Honour. Anywho, welcome. My name is Marcus. Good evening. Texts, emails. A plane came from Ardmore and flew over Mount Smart for the Warriors game last Saturday, Rosie. What was it, Rosie? Thank you. Be in touch if you want to be on the air. My name is Marcus. Welcome. Get in touch. Get amongst it. 25 away from 12 o'clock. Oh, just been to the Pacific Air Show, the Gold Coast, a couple of weeks ago. Two guys with jetpacks flying around. Very impressive. As was the plane low flying over a meter above the water. I don't know if there's demand for a jetpack. I guess the jetpack's probably going to be usurped by a passenger drone with all the propellers. That seems to be the future now, doesn't it? But they've always said we're going to have drone taxis and things like that. I haven't seen them yet. Looking forward to that. 25 away from 12. Roman is long after me tonight. Very cold down south. I'm sure it's cold right around the country, actually. So let me just check what the temperature is. It's 4 degrees at Invercargill. Feels like minus 5. And tomorrow it's pretty patchy. Oh, well. It was beautiful. Everyone would want to live here, wouldn't they? But get in touch. My name is Marcus. Good evening. 0800 80 1080 and 9292 to text. You want to come through? Looking forward to your calls. 24 to 12.
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0: Oh, people, you've kind of let me down in my hour of need, although I do know it's a Monday and it's cold and there's snow, hopefully on the desert road. But if you want to talk on air, you might want to mention that Warriors, very hard game to watch that Warriors match because we started so badly. And seriously, I think if they hadn't been sent down to 12 men, Newcastle, we wouldn't have won. Only two games in the NRL this year that someone's been sent off, which I thought was interesting. I can't remember what the other one was. I saw it, but I can't recall what it was. If the reported 40 to 50 foot clearance is correct, that was stupidly dangerous. You simply don't manually fly a heavy jet over a packed stadium with little margin for error. One gust, small handling deviation, or unexpected sink, and there's virtually no recovery margin. Planned and approved doesn't make it sensible. Maybe their pilots are made of sterner stuff over there. Marcus, it is 2 degrees now in Darfield. Come 7 a.m. it will be down to zero. Yes, I do remember in 1984 Los Angeles Olympics had a jetpack. They did indeed. And now 40 years later, and we still, mind you, there was that big jetpack company in Christchurch, remember that? And they were going gangbusters and they went, just seems to be a very, very expensive thing. I think they sold everything to collectors in the end. Now, I've run out of interesting things to say, so I'll move. Oh, and what about cauliflower chocolate fudge? If you want that recipe, just Google it. Just Google two recipe cauliflower chocolate fudge. I don't know if it sets it. Let me think what else I can tell you tonight. Yep. Oh, I did mention about the whole situation with I asked you for if anyone was interested in the getting the payment back from your retirement home. That's another thing you might want to mention. I feel that's probably something I need to start the whole show with rather than just bring it up towards the late end. But you might have something interesting to say about that. But it's 19 away from 12. Did I explain that clearly? I think I did. You get your money back in 3 months, as you should. It seems like it's in for a bit of a wake-up call, the situation. Anyway, get in touch, Marcus, till 12. Your Labor will have a bill before Select Committee in the first 100 days to ensure seniors leave retirement villages to get their money back within 3 months. Although I guess most people that have left it, it's more the children that want it. Yeah, Mike, it's Marcus. Good evening.
15: Oh, good evening. I was just listening to you talking about the planes in Cape Town.
0: Yeah.
15: And, you know, I've always been a risk taker and don't like rules, but there's a difference between risking your own life and risking 10,000, 20,000 people's lives. I mean, I've done quite a bit of flying, not so much pilot in command, but and short field and takeoff, you know, bush strips and stuff. In aviation, air disposal these days, they never fly over a crowd. They fly along a runway away from the crowd, flying, you know, parallel to the crowd. mean, those guys, if they had a bird strike or something.
0: Great point.
15: And, I presume they had seagulls at Cape Town. You know, just, there's no margin for error there at 12 to 15 metres above the stadium. And it looked like that lower plane actually stalked the stadium, as you do when you're low-level flying. You get down low and then lift yourself up a bit as you get over the object you're buzzing.
0: Which begs the question, how come they're okay about it? I mean, in all seriousness...
15: South Africa. They don't have rules in South Africa. That's why South Africa's in the state it is. I mean, you wouldn't be able to do that in any other normal country.
0: So is that what it is? It's almost like such a failed state that they can do whatever because they've got too many other problems. Because they've got too many other problems to worry about how low their plane goes. Is that what you're saying?
15: Yeah, I think so. Yep.
0: I mean, yeah, because...
15: Yeah. I mean, yeah, you say you just need a flock of seagulls, and those planes are going down. And even if they miss the stadium, they're going to go down probably into Cape Town anyway. I don't know.
0: How accurate would your instrumentation be at that level?
15: Well, I think your instrumentation is pretty accurate, but yeah, you're reading at the cockpit there. And then if you did suddenly put the power on, your tail goes down. And, you know, those planes are quite long, so there's quite a bit of difference between flying straight level and then something goes wrong, so you try and give it power, your tail's going to drop, and you got 12 to 14 metres. That's not far for that tail to come down. And then it wouldn't have been pretty. That's the last I've ever done it in South Africa. But that's South Africa for you, eh? I'd love to go there. I've never been there, but... I don't think Joburg would be much fun this weekend when you're not allowed out of your hotel units.
0: Fair enough. Nice to talk, Mike. I appreciate that. Liz, it's Marcus. Good evening.
16: Hello.
0: Hi, Liz.
16: Is that me?
0: Yep.
16: Is that me, Liz?
0: Yep.
16: I don't know how much of my facts have got right, so I need to collaborate. My husband was in New Zealand. He was an aircraft engineer. One of the planes, which I don't even know what year... probably was when we won the World Cup. He did the whole plane, painted it with all the pictures of the All Blacks.
0: Oh yeah,
16: but I don't know what year it was.
0: Yeah, I remember that was quite a big thing. Well, I think it's when we had it in New Zealand, and I feel like about 2008, I think it was.
16: Yeah, well, he did that. Painting, or what you could call it, I don't know what to call it. It probably was transfers, I think. But anyway, I just thought I'd let you know that because you were waiting for people. So,
0: yeah, good, interesting, Liz. Thank you. Chris, Marcus, welcome.
17: Yeah, Marcus. Hey, to start with, Kiwi pilots flying over All Blacks games, I'd be a little bit hesitant because we all know that ruined the game of rugby or two back in the day.
0: Yep, you're right.
17: But that's just me being a bit cheeky. I must admit that when I saw those planes fly over and one went through the smoke from the fireworks, that was incredible piloting. And if I was in that stadium, I would have given birth to a brick, if you know what I'm saying.
0: Yep. It actually looked lower when you saw it later on, the shots from higher. I don't know where those shots were on, but, yeah, some of the shots that looked really, really close.
17: Absolutely. So let's not hope they get closer.
0: Fair enough.
17: You can't get closer than close. About rest homes, you brought up a really good point, and I reckon you should do this at the start of a show another day because I had a little bit of a read into it, and what can happen is if you have a relative in a rest home and they pass, depending on the contract, what can happen is they will still keep charging some of them the fees of that room that you have or unit until they have either resold it or repurposed it. So you could be up for an absolute money grab. So I think this is a really good policy from Labor, and I hope the rest of the political parties in New Zealand support it.
0: Yeah. I don't know why no one else has brought that forward. Because it seems like a vote winner.
17: Oh, absolutely. I mean, it's trying to give mine, but it will be an absolute, especially if you've got an elderly resident in a rest home and you are hoping to have some sort of inheritance. I mean, the last thing you'd want to do is a rest home taking their time, you know. So I really want that to be looked at because it's, you know, rest homes making money over the family getting their own parents' or grandparents' money back is more important to me.
0: Nice to hear from you, Chris. 12 away from 12.
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0: Breaking news to State Highway 7 between Springs Junction and Hamna is closed. Road users are advised to avoid this area or delay the journey if possible. Who could delay a journey? What are you expecting this time of the night? Anywho? Kyle Sandilands has gone on a lengthy tirade after a technical issue hampered Monday's episode of his new radio show. Subscription only Kyle Sandilands Live. Held up when staff were unable to make a video play on Kyle's system. He's enraged and subjected his staff to an inquisition that lasted close to 15 minutes. He berated their looks and questioned their professionalism. Might be time you pack it in. Anywho, Simon, how's your energy? Simon, how's your energy level?
23: Oh, not too bad. Yep. I just sort of tuned into you. Just
0: Welcome. Good to hear from you.
23: Ah, thank you. So I get this magazine called Airports, and they talk about St. Martin Island.
0: Oh, yes, I've seen that one. They come and low. It's on the YouTube.
23: Yes. It's a real attraction.
0: I think someone got killed there, did they?
23: Oh, did they?
0: What's it called?
23: The island is St. Martin, MARTEN. And
0: I think there was a death there.
23: Right, okay. Yeah, it was a real attraction anyway.
0: It was a Kiwi woman.
23: Oh, right. Oh, really?
0: A 57-year-old New Zealand woman was, you said on YouTube, a 57-year-old New Zealand woman was being killed in the wake of a blast of a jetliner taking off at the Seaside Airport in the Dutch Caribbean. Mm. That'll be it, eh?
23: Yeah, that's it. Yep, that's the one. Yeah, they have really huge planes landing there.
0: The video's been removed from social media.
23: Ah.
0: I don't know if she was standing there, because thrill seekers go there, don't they?
23: Yeah, yeah. The beach, I think is they call Maho Beach, M-A-H-O. It says here.
0: How far would you get flung? How far would it suck you?
23: Oh, goodness, I don't know. It's quite amazing, isn't it, how low they come in.
0: Well, trouble with Caribbean islands is you haven't got much land to put in an airport, have you?
23: No. It's just on a thin strip of land.
0: What's the magazine you've got?
23: It's called Airports. I got it once at one of, I think it was at Singapore, at the airport there I got it, and then I've bought them when I've seen them around at the magazine stores.
0: Good. Are you like a flying nut?
23: Not really.
0: Not like a flying nut, but you're passionate about aircrafts.
23: A little bit, but not really. I don't go out of my way to go and look at them, but I'm interested, yeah.
0: Have you got a comment on the flyover at the place in South Africa?
23: I only saw it briefly. I just saw the shorts of it on the news. I didn't I didn't see it actually at the game, at the rugby.
0: It's caused more discussion than the game result itself, it seems.
23: Yes. Yeah. I just thought I would mention that.
0: Appreciate it. Nice to hear from you, Simon. Thank you. 5 away from 12. If you want to come through, if you want to be the end person, the book end of tonight's show. That's a plan. Don't forget the Tom Cruise Top Gun flyover that rattled the control tower. Marcus Danielle here. Rest homes are currently allowed to wait before selling at the highest market rate while charging management fees, and 12 months is too long, especially if you're an elderly person, need to move to another rest home to be closer to a relative. That's a good point. My grandmother was in that exec position 20 years ago. It was unbelievably stressful for her and took a real toll on her physical health. Totally agree with Chris regarding rest home issues. Bloody con artists, this needs addressing urgently. Marcus, my mother passed over. What does that mean? Oh, yeah, my mother passed over 12 months ago. We are waiting to settle with MetLife. Very frustrating. Marcus, it's 4 degrees. It's below 4 degrees and almost snowing at 200 metres in Western Wellington, Ellen. What about Lake America? I don't know. What are we calling it, Dan? No, I'm calling it Lake America. As long as I don't change old Gitchagumi on the lake they call Gitchagumi, I'm only into Superior. Superior, Michigan, Huron, Erie, America. I'll be waiting for the memo from the bosses to tell us what to call it. That'll come through tomorrow. How would it be Holmes with S? We need a backronym. Saw backronym. I saw a clip on Facebook from a guy who was on the roof of the stadium when the planes passed over. I'd estimate that if the first plane had its landing gear down, not that it did, there would have been about 5 meters clearance. Why is this guy not on the radio, the pilot? Why aren't we talking to him? Oh, we don't talk to people, they call in. We are fully aware that there was a rugby test in 1981 with a guy that flew over, passionate guy. There we go. That is it. That is it from me. I will return. I'll be back tomorrow. Just said the last text. Oh, I thought Simon was quite good. Raining heavily in the Naki. Yeah, we might talk about rest homes tomorrow. We might not, but we probably will. Yep, Lock it in. We might. Something else might come up. There's always coming up.
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27: In this update, heavy snow has closed State Highway 7 in Canterbury between Springs Junction and the Hanmer Springs turnoff, including the Lewis Pass tonight. Road users are advised to avoid the area or delay their journeys if possible. State Highway 87 in Otago between Outram and Middlemarch is also closed because of heavy snow. The Road Carriers Association says the government delaying a fuel excise hike reflects election year political realities. The government's cancelled the 12 cents a litre increase scheduled for next January and will have to top up the Land Transport Fund to the tune of $1.4 billion. Advocacy head James Smith says successive governments keep delaying funding.
28: It just means that the gap in the National Land Transport Fund is going to come out of general taxation for yet another year.
27: The Prime Minister says there are many agenda items for this week's Pacific Islands Forum. The leaders of Fiji, Kiribati, Samoa, the Solomon Islands and Vanuatu are not attending, and our Foreign Minister is pointing the finger at foreign interference. Chris Luxon will head to Palau later this week and says the meetings will be constructive.
29: We've got a lot of important things to talk about, from transnational organised crime through to an extra $1 billion that's been spent on the fuel crisis in the Pacific as well, and how we build out more resilient energy and infrastructure.
27: Higher KiwiSaver fees don't necessarily mean higher returns. Research by provider Simplicity shows over the past decade, higher fee funds underperformed compared to lower cost ones. It finds funds charging 1% or more still manage about $53 billion of investment, about a third of all KiwiSaver money. Simplicity economist Shamubil Ikhub says people often fall for chasing funds with the best returns at the time.
30: It might be really good this year, but it might not be very good next year. Worse, sometimes the best funds next year might be the ones that are the worst this year.
27: That's news. In sport, Rich Lister, Anna Mowbray and former All Black Ali Williams are set to save Netball's domestic league, launching a private franchise model for 2027. Fourth seed Novak Djokovic is out of the US Tennis Open in New York, throwing up and cramping courtside before losing in the first round of a Grand Slam for the first time since 2006. Venus Williams has also been beaten in the first round. Just one change for the South Africa side for the third test against the All Blacks on Sunday. Cheslin Kolbe switches to fullback and Kirtley Adams comes in as winger following Damian Willems' limping off with a hamstring injury just before halftime at Cape Town. Super Rugby champions the Hurricanes have lured Roger Randall onto their coaching staff after seven seasons with the Chiefs as a technical and assistant coach. Randall helped the Chiefs to five grand finals in a row without once winning the title. And continuing momentum, building combinations and covering injuries are the key reasons fullback Tain Taupeki doesn't want Warriors rested for the final match of the NRL regular season. That's sport. I'm Stuart Willey.
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10: When beer pong was considered irresponsible by those who wear pyjamas to bed, the Alternative Commentary Collective teamed up and rebranded it Kiwi Pong. 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
11: 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It's Tuesday. Hey, guess what? It's the 1st of September. Isn't that exciting? That is so... Well, it's not that exciting. But it is officially the first day of spring, and whitebait! You can legally now catch your whitebait. Here's the forecast to find out if that's going to happen today. For Northland to Manawatu, including Coromandel Peninsula, Taumaranui and Taihape, partly cloudy with a few showers. Mainly this morning, snow is possible about the desert road early this morning. Just on that, let me know if it's touch and go. What's happening on the desert road, you desert roaders? The Bay of Plenty, Taupo and Gisborne, fine. Hawke's Bay and Wairarapa. Also, Horowhenua to Wellington, cloudy with showers, clearing to fine weather this morning, but the chance of a shower remains around the Tararua Ranges. Nelson, Marlborough and Canterbury, fine with some high cloud around Canterbury. Buller to Westland, showers about Grey and Buller. Spreading to Westland by this afternoon. Otago, Southland and Fiordland, showers, some heavy and squally with hail, easing and retreating to Fiordland and the Southland coast this morning. Snow to low levels early this morning. The Chatham Islands showers, some thundery and squally with hail and gale southwesterlies. The warmest place is Waikawau Bay, 14. Why is it always Waikawau Bay? What's going on there? And it's not always, but it seems to be. The coolest, Mount Cook, already down to -0.9.
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11: Kia ora, good morning. Welcome. A pinch and a punch for the first of the month. A slap and a kick for being so quick. I got him before you did. 0800 80 1080 is the free phone number to get him before anyone. 9292 the text with a very small charge, which is so exciting, it's so small you'll love it. And my email is roman at newstalkzb.co.nz.
14: Punch in the punch.

recovered yet from the All Blacks loss? Have you pulled yourself together yet? Pull yourself together! There's more games to come. We'll be okay. There's some road closures happening around the country, which are already happening. There'll be roads that are looking a bit sketchy through the night, through the morning. I need you to be my eyes, ears and feely bits. Get out there and feel the roads. I don't mean literally, but, you know, get a feeling for whether the roads are looking a little bit sketchy. If you're a professional driver, if you're on the roads all the time, you'll know what I mean. It's you I need to hear from. I need your reports. 0800 80 10 80. 9292 the text.

So I already have a list here. I have a comprehensive list of road closures. And roads that are looking sketchy already. I'll bring you up to speed with the snow. It looks lovely in the pictures. I'm sure it's a real curse if you're lambing.

can't be pleasant, eh? You pop out into the world, you pop out into the world, and you fall into a great big pile of steaming snow. Can I go back in? Looking forward to hearing from you this morning. Not just road reports, there's heaps of other stuff. It's a really good chance to you know, be my eyes and ears, the north, the south, the ups and the downs. 0800 80 1080. 10 past 12 here through till 5 this morning. As always, you know. Well, not always, but when I am, I am. Yeah, State Highway 7. State Highway 7, you might have heard that was Stuart in the news. State Highway 7 between Hanmer and Springs Junction is closed. And one of the major Otago highways will stay closed overnight after heavy snow fell across the region in this blast of winter that we've had. So that's State Highway 87 from Outram to Middlemarch. That's going to remain closed overnight. And that's just due to snow. How deep is the snow? Like, if you're in your great big Scania, your great big Mac, or whatever it is that you're driving, lots of axle clearance. It's probably more to do with traction more than anything. We don't tend to get those drifts of snow like they get in Canada around Lake America. Don't start that. Renaming things like a child. State Highway 85 between Kyburn and Palmerston is open, but that area is subject to warnings because of the snow. So anything could happen between now and when the snow starts melting, but yeah, just be wary of that. And on State Highway 88 at Sawyers Bay, caution is being urged because of surface flooding. A strong wind warning is also in place for Otago. Extra care required for high-sided vehicles or very tall people with light shoes. Especially if you're towing vehicles, motorcycles. No one's going to be on a motorcycle at this time of the night in the snow, are they? Unless you're a farmer on your XR500R heading out to the paddocks for a lambing beat. I'd be quite keen to hear about that, actually. It's not something I'd consider talking about, but for those very caring farmers that are up through the night doing a lambing beat, is that still done? We used to do lambing beats, but I can't remember doing them at night. Maybe it's just more of a bad weather thing. Why is it that ewes want to deliver a lamb in the worst possible weather? Why haven't they got some brains? No, you can stay in there for a while. Same with cows, isn't it? Heck of a thing to welcome to the world. It's not always this cold. So there's some road closures for you, though. Those are the ones that I'm aware of. I'd like to hear from you about the ones that you know of as well, or for those roads that are looking a bit sketchy. I did mention whitebait 1st of September, pinch and a punch, all that stuff. Whitebait season begins. And if you're a fisher, you're being reminded to know the rules. If you're new to the game, don't go, "Oh, I don't know the rules. Oh, I don't know," when you've got a fisheries officer leaping out of a gorse bush to check all your bits and pieces. Make sure you know what you're doing, and also respect the rivers, respect the everything. So there's all sorts of rules, and there's different seasonal, I don't know, rules. To me it's quite confusing, but if you're a white baiter, I'd like to hear from you. If you're getting all your gear ready, you've already got your bits and pieces ready for the same spot you go to every time, it's a secret spot. I don't expect you to ring up and tell me in great detail latitude, longitude, how to find your secret spot. I know that won't happen,

0: I've tried it once or twice, and I got enough to make like a fritter after standing in bitterly cold conditions down near Lake Ferry, whited up away. A lot of fun, but just mental. It was way too cold. White baiting, it's an important source of food, and it's a very much valued tradition for many, many people and many communities too. Who remembers those days of kerosene tins? If anyone still remembers what a kerosene tin is, filled with white bait. I've heard stories, and I've relayed these stories so many times, it's like, what the heck? People having kerosene tins filled with white bait, taking them home and tipping them onto the rose garden. You know, the cats would have loved that, wouldn't it? The smell must have been feral. So there's lots of rules to help look after the juvenile species of fish, of which there are six. Four of the six New Zealand whitebait species are classified as at risk or threatened. So just on that point, if you're a true hunter or fisherer, if you're really into that, then you're going to just take what you need. You're not going to try and fill the freezer and give all your friends 400 kilos of whitebait, because if that's what you're doing, then you're not really into it, are you? You're just a heathen, really. You're a heathen. So for those that love their hunting, you know, you just take what you need, right? And that's hopefully what you're doing. Take what you need, take what you can enjoy, and let the species actually be sustainable, because you are stripping out a major part of the replenishment stock, aren't you? So four of the six species that you're catching are classified as at risk or threatened. The white baiting season, you'll know this if you're already doing it, it starts today and goes through until the 30th of October, inclusive nationwide, except the Chatham Islands. On the Chatham Islands, the season runs from December the 1st to the last day of February. Isn't that weird? It's that far away that the juvenile fish department is quite different, I guess. So let me know what you can tell me about what. Like, I don't know much about it. My theory with whitebait is this. The reason why everybody loves whitebait, apart from those that hate it. Most people say, oh, I love whitebait. It's so delicious. It's really not, is it? If you're completely honest with me, you would be very hard pushed to describe the taste of whitebait beyond the bread and the egg and the seasoning. It's kind of like this pleasant nothingness, and that is why I think it has such broad appeal. Do you reckon that's right? It doesn't really matter. It's a pleasant nothingness, isn't it? You don't want to look too closely at all the eyeballs looking back at you from the fritter. So any tips on the cooking of them? If you've been cooking whitebait for years, right? And you've gone, oh, you've just done something different with, I don't know, cayenne pepper or, I don't know, cumin or something weird, ginger. And you've just accidentally put the wrong thing in and it's been a real hit. I've made those up, by the way. If there's something new you could celebrate with people, this is the place to do it. White baiting, fishing, the tips, the do's and the don'ts. Where in general terms, not your secret spot, is the place to go for those that have never done it before? 0800 80 1080, the text 9292, 17 past 12.
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2: 19 past 12, whitebait season. Whitebait season, it's underway as of today. Hopefully no one's been sneaky in getting out there earlier. It's a bit of a gamble too with fisheries people, you know. And if I go back to that point of the rules and the quantity that you're taking, the preservation of the six different fish species and just taking what you want, I don't expect you to ring and tell me exactly where you go fishing, but if you've got any hot tips for those that are buying a bit of gear, trying to get into it, how long, for example, would you stand in one spot before you think, oh, they're not running here at all, this is madness, and then you've walked away, then you get 100 metres up the river, then you hear people going, whoa, and you look back and they're just scooping out bucket loads from where you've just been, perhaps. So she's underway until from today through to October 30th. The Chatham Islands quite different. Very different, really, from the 1st of December until the very last day of February. There's a couple of rahuis in place as well. Hopefully you know about that. You'll know by reading up on your local regional council or DOC website. Find out the do's and the don'ts. Whitebaiters are asked to respect the rahuis, to be considerate of others using the Waitaha Canterbury waterways, and to help ensure everyone can enjoy the season safely and responsibly. It does get a bit kind of feral sometimes, doesn't it? People get very competitive with their white baiting. You can't be here, I've been here for years and years. You know, it's public property, you can't really do that, can you? You can't really say this is mine. As the regional council, they manage the licensing of what are commonly known as stands. And a stand is any structure authorised to fish for whitebait under the Resource Management Act of 1991. What are the do's and the don'ts with a stand? Can it be as big as the Clyde Dam? Are there limitations around all that sort of stuff? Their main interest, the Regional Council, is ensuring that the structures don't interfere with waterway ecosystems and our flood management infrastructure. Gee, you'd have to be building a pretty big stand to impose yourself upon all of that, wouldn't you? What else can I tell you? It's a long story. Oh, the key rules for the stands. Here we go. Permanent and temporary structures are not allowed to be built on the bank or the bed of a waterway. They're probably not, but I'd imagine there are stands that have been in place for years on some pretty secret spots. Would that be fair to say? You must not fish within 20 metres of any tide gate, flood gate, confluence, culvert, weir, groin, outfall structure, or unlawful diversion. You're not allowed to fish from any bridge or vessel. Crikey, hang on. Well, where can you fish? That's a lot of do nots, isn't it? Screens are the only device allowed to divert whitebait into a net. They are limited to 3 metres maximum length, except from a stand, where fishing gear length, including the screens, the nets, the pulleys, the ropes, is a maximum of 6 metres. Good Lord, the rules are crazy, aren't they? Well, they're not crazy. It's just that you really, how many people are measuring all this? You don't want to take the gamble, do you? At this time of the year, they remind whitebaiters not to use detergent or cooking oil on the waterways. What does that do? What are you tipping detergent and cooking oil in the waterways for? I don't understand. Oh, actually, the more I read about this, the more I just think I'll stick to the odd deer hunting expedition. This sounds incredibly fraught with laws and rules, and what the heck are you doing with cooking oil and detergent? Why is that written in the rules? Sounds very weird, doesn't it? 0800 80 1080 9292 on the text. I've got some calls there. I'll come to those very, very soon. feel free to add to the list. 0800 80 1080. Roman, the first day of spring is a major celebration. It's been getting warmer this last week in Auckland, and saying I'm happy to say goodbye to our usually unusually chilly nights and our high power bills. Hope it's the last really cold spell for the South Island. We do not care about you up here. Oh, sorry, we do care about you up here. I was going to say, that sounds pretty mean. I was chucking words and that weren't there. Thank you. We do care. We care. We all care. Some care more than others. Hi, Roman. Have I missed something? I haven't heard from Calvin from Hamilton for over a week. Have a great show this morning, Thane. No, I was speaking with Calvin yesterday morning, I think. Well, most certainly on Saturday night, maybe not yesterday morning. Hi, Roman. State Highway 8 from Manuka Gorge to Ray's Junction is very slippery, says somebody there. Driving through there, I presume. Watch out for that. Hi, Roman. Yes, time to start filleting the whitebait. Ha ha, Sonia. You'd need good eyesight for that, wouldn't you? And a very sharp knife. Hi, Roman. Perhaps the time is right for some geopolitical name changes. For example, America has been absolutely thrashed and demeaned as a name, so why not United States of Ontario and the Gulf of Ontario? Well, let's not fall into the Donald Trump game of stupidity, the shallow thinking, mad way of just offending everybody. Hi, Roman, a correction. White baiting is not managed by the Fisheries Department. It is managed by DOC. You've got it wrong twice this morning, Mad Mike. I haven't said the Fisheries Department, Mad Mike. I said, where's the story now? Regional Council. I didn't say Fisheries. I said DOC and Regional Council. I've said Fishers a few times. It's the modern way of not offending anyone. You can't say fisherman. Even if you're a fisherman, you cannot say fisherman. You can say fisherwoman, and if she's married, you can call her a fisherwife. I might have that wrong. 26 past 12.
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2: 28 past 12. Hi, Evan.
7: Yes, good morning.
2: Morning.
7: Fishing out of the viaduct. Mm-hmm. I sort of had 40 years of night and day surveillance from the MAF. But as I was going up and down the harbour past Devonport Wharf, there used to be quite a lot of white baiters there.
2: Oh, yeah.
7: Yeah, up to 20 a night, quite often.
2: Are you allowed to do that at night? Is it not daytime dependent, nothing like that?
7: They're attracted by the lights. The lights attract them.
2: Yeah, you know, I realise that, but I'm just wondering if that's legal or not. Are there any rules around it?
7: Back in the day, they seemed to get away with it.
2: Yeah, okay. And has that changed? Are they not doing it around Devonport anymore?
7: Oh, I haven't been past for a few years, Roman.
2: Yeah, okay. All right. And were you ever a white baiter?
7: No, just long line snapper export Japan.
2: Nice big white bait. Yes.
7: Very nice. Yeah. 8 to 10 pounders mainly.
2: Oh, wow. That's a big fish, isn't it?
7: Oh, yeah, quite good size.
2: Is it?
7: I had one snapper off A-Boy, which was under my chin and touching the floor.
2: How many pounds would that have been? Or kilos? Or?
7: Oh, I didn't weigh it up, but
2: ooh.
7: It was sort of a deceiving-looking fish. Had a very big head on it, but not much body, if you know what I mean.
2: Yeah, like a feral cat.
7: Yeah, sort of thing, yeah.
2: Yeah, I know what you mean. So is that still good eating when they get to that size?
7: Oh, I smoked it.
2: Oh, yeah, okay. All right.
7: Yeah. No, it was pretty bloody good.
2: Yeah. Would that
7: smoked
2: be your
7: eye and stuff like that.
2: Would that be your favourite fish?
7: No.
2: What's the best fish?
7: No, I've had too much snapper.
2: Yeah.
7: I think smoked mullet's pretty good.
2: Oh, yeah.
7: Yeah, quite like the smoked mullet. A lot of oil in it, you know, and a lot of omega-3.
2: What about trevally?
7: Yeah, it's not a bad raw fish.
2: Hmm.
7: Yeah.
2: I do like that as well. I'd like that in a fish pie, because I'm not much of an expert on fish.
7: John Dory's pretty good, eh? But, I mean, like, a bit of old hokey is pretty good too.
2: Oh, yeah. Well, but we're not supposed to be buying, like, anything that's commercially caught on grand scales. You're not supposed to be part of that equation, are you? Step away from that. If you're buying anything from a supermarket, then you're supporting unsustainable fishing. I don't really know what that means, though. Does that mean I'm supposed to go down to the wharf and tap someone on the shoulder and ask them, can I buy one of those fish in that bin? They're going to say, what? No? Go away. Oh, I don't know what they're going to say. Back in the day, though, you would. In Wellington, you'd go down to the waterfront and you'd be buying fish off the boats. Bit of a cash earner for them, I guess. Cheers, Evan. Nice to hear from you. 2921. Wouldn't be too many white bait in Australia, would there, Chris? I guess there must be.
8: Never done it here. Huh? Never done white baiting, but growing up in New Zealand, there's a couple of things I want to chuck at you. Firstly, the best white bait in New Zealand does come from the west coast of the South Island. Sorry, guys, I've thrown you under the bus.
2: Yeah.
8: Like, you know, and that comes to Christchurch, and you might buy yourself a white bait and egg patty and a very fresh white loaf of bread with some salt and pepper, no sauces, that's it, and maybe a little bit of a lemon squeeze if you're that way inclined.
2: Yes.
8: But white bait, they are notorious, again, sorry, white baiters, they are notorious or sneaking up the sides of the river to avoid the current because they're quite a lazy fish. So, obviously, you don't put your trap out in the middle. You know, they just coast along the banks. And the reason for the detergent is a guy goes upstream, releases his detergent, and that sort of works as a polarized glasses view.
2: Really?
8: Of what's underneath you, because it breaks the sunlight down, so you get to see what's hanging around or what's coming to you. It's an old technique and it's frowned upon. I don't like it, but people do it.
2: What a terrible thing to be chucking into the water, though. More chemicals for the waterways.
8: Yeah, and that's why it's frowned upon. So
2: yeah,
8: you know, it's one of those things that takes the game out of the game, if that makes sense.
2: Mm-hmm.
8: But people will do whatever they choose to do to get their biggest haul, right? Because most people are selfish. But if you want good white baiting, you just hang on the edge of a slow flow part of a river where they go to rest after they've been through the, through the main flow where it's quite busy. They'll pull up to a bank and they'll hang around a bit to rejuvenate, and that's where you want to, you know,
2: yes,
8: put your net in. And
2: I guess it's not a case, it's not really a case of them being lazy, it's this, they're very small and they're tiny and they're trying to make their way to wherever they're going, and so, you know, they need to be out of the main currents, don't they?
8: Yeah.
2: So,
8: you know, it's nature being nature, but I just hope that it doesn't get overdone, because once we lose this, you know, It's one of those resources that we've had for generations, and you might get a little bag of it from your mates and all the rest of it. But if everyone wants their little piece, then there'll be nothing left. So, you know, we just got to keep it as a delicacy and respect it and not overfish it.
2: I hear you. I've never heard about that detergent, though. You're talking like a major waterway. Is you'd have to be tipping a whole lot of detergent in, wouldn't you?
8: Like, I haven't seen it being done, but I've heard of it.
2: Right.
8: Because it works as a it reflects the sunlight away, so you can see what's underneath.
2: Yeah, almost like a polarizing effect, like your polarizing glasses. In actual fact, that's probably what it precedes. It probably precedes the advent of polarized glasses, which is why fishermen, you know, trout fishermen will wear, fisher people, fisherers, they'll use Polaroids because you can see through. Good on you, Chris. Great to hear from you. Thank you. 0800 80 10 80. Of course there's white bait. That was a silly comment, wasn't it? I said, oh, there wouldn't be white bait in Australia, would there, Chris? Well, there are. They're just juvenile fish. The ones that we're fishing are of limited availability. The species, there's, what did I say, four of the six? Four of the six New Zealand whitebait species are classified as at risk or threatened. Now, for you, does that mean, you know, would you be going, oh, yeah, no, I don't care, I'll go and take what I want? Or are you going to think, well, you know what, I might just give it a rest or take enough for a feed for a couple of meals and that's it, as opposed to whatever you normally would take? Let the species come back, if they're going to at all. 0800 80 10 80. Lots of text there on 9292 as well. Hi there, Diane.
9: Oh, hi. Yes, a white baiter of old, but I'm too old to do it these days, but I still just love the stories and things of white baiting.
2: Yeah. Where did you go white baiting when you were doing it?
9: I've been white baiting for probably 40 years or more and absolutely adored it.
2: Where did you go, though, Diane?
9: Uh-huh. How many white baiters tell you where they go?
2: Ah, yeah. Well,
9: that's my secret.
2: Yeah, good on you.
9: But no, in the Wairarapa. And I loved catching them and giving them to people that couldn't go for themselves. So, you know, I used to give little pottles away to all sorts of older people and really enjoyed doing that. The most I ever heard of or saw was down at Lake Ferry, some probably 60 years ago, at least. And the bass was just about to the top.
2: Wow.
9: They'd had a massive catch, and you'd never see them these days as much.
2: That's where I was when I was talking before, standing in waist-deep water, which apparently you're not supposed to do, but we were watching all the white baiters way away from us, and we thought, oh, we'll go down this way. And the reason why they were doing well was because they knew where to be. We didn't. We got about a cup, I think, after about 4 or 5 hours, and we were freezing. Very wintry. Yeah.
9: It was never any a chore to get out of bed early in the morning to go white baiting, that was for sure.
2: Mm.
9: And I've been in all weathers, just adored it. It was just a great time. I think one day we saw a ribbon coming up the river, and I thought, oh, white bait, look, we were just packing up. And I said, oh, quick, put our nets back in. And it wasn't, it was Elvis, little eels, the little glass eels.
2: Yep.
9: And it was amazing. We couldn't get them out of our nets. They were just getting through the net.
2: Oh.
9: I used to have a round net with wings on the front of it, just one hole, one gap right through the middle. And when I bought it, they just had the wings, and I had somebody make what I call the apron at the bottom.
2: Mm-hmm.
9: And that just, when you lifted it, instead of the white bait just going straight through, if they hadn't been sitting, and they would sit in the front of the net occasionally.
2: Right.
9: And if you did that, you could scoop it up and scoop it back.
2: Ah.
9: And that was a marvellous invention on it.
2: So that net... That net that you're talking about that you purchased before making the changes, was that purchased from King and Henry?
9: It was.
2: Oh, there you go. I thought it would have been.
9: It was. And from there on, there was a lot of people put that little apron on the bottom.
2: Yes.
9: And it's make a big difference. But another thing, I wanted to change the subject. I've got a farm, and I've always had a box of flowers at the gate, and I put tulips in. And last year, I went down to get my mail, and somebody had taken all the tulips. They'd picked everyone, and obviously secateurs or something. So it was a... It's on private property. It's in off the road. And I was down there the other day, and I thought, oh, the tulips are going to flower again. So I just wonder what other people think of people that come along and just help themselves to our flowers. We do it for the pleasure of everybody.
2: Of course.
9: It's just... It's my pleasure to go down there and see them all coming in and out of the driveway.
2: Do you know what, Diane? We used to tutor people doing that. We'd tutor people who would pull over on the entrance to Carterton to pick all the daffodils, people picking armloads, and you'd be blasting your horn, and just people are just idiots, aren't they? Well, actually, they're worse than that, Diane. They're and they're extremely and I'd like to them sometimes, but you can't speak like that on the radio.
9: Oh, well, the neighbours had a few daffodils just out of their gate, and that was on the roadside, but just right in front of the house. And the other day, somebody stopped, and they were walking down the road right in front of them. They were in their house, and it was too late by the time they could get their boots out to say, leave the daffodils alone.
2: Yeah, I'm not surprised. I know that a lot of, on the road that we used to drive from Carterton out towards the hills, we had a couple of properties over the years. And some people make a lot of effort to plant, usually daffodils in Carterton, the daffodil capital. And you'd often see cars pulled over, pretending to be looking at the view or looking at the sky. And once you've gone past and look back, they're down there picking them. It's just, are you out near Lee's Pakaraka Road or Wardell's out that way?
9: Towards Carterton.
2: Oh, yeah, okay. Is King and Henry still going?
9: Oh, yes, very much so.
2: Is it? Oh, good.
9: Yes, we've got hunting and fishing too, but King and Henry's they've been going for, over 100 years now.
2: Well, I can remember buying probably my very first rifle in there, and it was two brothers, I think, that used to run it. Were they not? Maybe they weren't brothers. Well, I can't remember now, but yeah, all of us from the Forest Service and Doc used to go in there and get our rifles fixed and buy
9: it. King used to be on the radio stations.
2: Is that right?
9: It was his parents that used to have King and Henry's. And my father was a very good shot. And he, you know, King and Henry were always at the gun club selling their bits and pieces. And, it was, that's lots of childhood memories.
2: Do you remember a bloke, there was a guy that I knew, he was my age, and he got a job there as a gunsmith, I think, and he was Jeff Woodhouse.
9: Oh, yes, No, I don't remember because that's, you know, my father died in 1966, so it's a long time ago.
2: No, I get it.
9: I haven't been involved with a gun club since.
2: No, I understand all of that too. It's I've got to be careful when I start going into shops like that. Oh, I'd love to do. Oh, I'd like to be having a fly rod. What, do you know how to do fly fishing? No, I just like the idea of it. It's all very well liking the idea of something. Oh, there's a nice 270. I might buy that as well. Are you doing a bit of hunting? No. I'd probably these days, as ugly as they are, I'd probably buy a synthetic stock. If you've been walking your rifle enough in the Tararuas in the rain and the varnish starts coming away from the stock, a nice Seiko 243 or something, some beautiful European rifle, they look great, but after a bit of weathering, they get a bit weathered. And the synthetic stocks are just, they're never going to fall to pieces. Or lose their varnish because they don't have any. Thank you, Diane. 17:21. Daniel, stand by. I'll be with you next. 0800 80 1080. White bait. Diane was very good, wasn't she? I tried to make her fall into that one. So where did you used to go? No, I'm not telling you that. Even though she's not white baiting anymore, she'll keep that secret. She might have it on her headstone one day, but she's not going to tell us. What are the do's and the don'ts? What sort of tips can you give for the catching and the cooking?
10: 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He was wearing odd socks. 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No one seemed to notice. The second time wasn't quite as dramatic. 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Not bad, Glenn. 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
4: 12:15, morning to you, Daniel.
5: Morning, Roman.
4: Morning.
5: I remember white baiters and Liverpool Wolf going back to the old 90s, when I was a young fellow, 15, now 48. But the old white baiters, they had the big, big nets, long poles of the big silk. And they were just, that's what they were doing there.
4: Yeah.
5: Last would have been September last year, I came across coming out of Devonport again, going home. There's people selling to white bait frigates and white bait sammies. And that was delicious.
4: Yeah.
5: That's a money bought one.
4: Have you ever done it yourself, though, Daniel?
5: No, I wouldn't bother. I mean, no. Why would you want to get white bait for?
4: But you enjoy eating them.
5: I mean, of course, it's food, isn't it?
4: Yeah.
5: It's just this nice, because of the flavour it has, that, you know, as you said, it has how long have these people had their white bait catch in the freezer?
4: Yeah, I know, right? And some people say that they'd never eat frozen fish or frozen white bait. So for people that are catching a lot of it, I presume they're giving it to friends and family. You can't go eating it all. You can't keep it for long, can you? Yeah, I don't know. Yeah, the flavour, as you were reflecting upon, it doesn't really, if someone said to me, describe the flavour, I don't know, where would you go with that? It's kind of like, well, I don't know, it's like white bait. It's not particularly fishy. It's not like eating a strong, you know, like a piece of trevally or snapper or anything that has a flavour. I can't distinguish most. If I was blindfolded doing a fish tasting test, I'd fail. I think I'd fail. I wouldn't name one of them. I'd struggle to do a blind tasting between red wine and white wine. I'd go, the weird thing is that a vintner can tell you not only the varietal, they can tell you where it was grown, and they can tell you the vintage, and I find that mind-blowing. That's nothing to do with fish, mind you. How would you describe the taste of white bait? Just bland, isn't it? It's eggs and white bread. I had a lovely big white bait fritter at the Bluff Oyster Festival. They were selling parwa and white bait fritters. Absolutely beautiful. Good on you, Daniel. Nice to hear from you. 0800 80 10 80 is the number. Hi, Alison.
6: Hello. I'm just going to give you an update on the pies that I missed out on.
4: Oh.
6: I got an apology in the end, so they sold at 4 o'clock. The trouble was that they had a limit of 10, and everyone went in, apparently, and got 10. They should have cut it back on the limit they had. And the manager came to the site, and she remembered me ringing up the previous day and asking about it, or that morning and asking about it. And she apologised. What would have happened was I came in at 5, you see, and the girl I struck there would have had people coming in at 4 o'clock asking for them, and she would have been absolutely sick of people asking. So she'd be worn out, so she would be frazzled at that stage. So I backtracked at that stage and thought, well, I got the apology, so that's the end of it now. But I was mad at the time, but you've got to let it go. So
4: oh,
6: I got home and I thought, oh, gosh. I was mad at the time, and I thought, well, actually the pies were only $1.50. You weren't saving many money much by buying them, because they're only $1.50 anyway, reduced to $1. So you're only saving. People were rushing in there buying 10, you see. They weren't going to save much money by buying them, but anyway.
4: Well, as a percentage, though, that's, what, 33%? That's not a bad reduction.
6: That's not a bad altogether, is it? No. But they had plenty there, you see, because they had the limit of 10, everyone was coming in the afternoon, and all coming in for 10, you see, and that would take their stocks away at that stage.
4: Yeah, gotcha.
6: But the manager was very pleasant, so I wasn't going to have it on. I wasn't going to name and shame or anything like that, so I had to just let it go at that stage. But I thought I'd let you know. And that day you played that Bruce Springsteen song, that was a very nice song a couple of weeks ago, Western Stars, I think.
4: That's
6: and
4: it.
6: At the end, you paid tribute to that lady. I thought she had sung it, but you paid tribute at the end to that Hayden Panettiere actress.
4: Mm.
6: You said at the end, and that was a very nice song that you played as a tribute to her. I thought that was
4: yes.
6: a lovely song.
4: I yes. do remember you saying about Hayden Panettiere, if I can't think if that's the surname correctly or not, but the actor that died, and you said I'd played one of her songs, but now you've told the story about me playing it as a tribute, the Bruce Springsteen track, Western Stars. It's a great song. And just for those that weren't familiar with Alison's story, on the weekend she rang a bakery. They had a special on pies. She said, would you put a whole lot aside for me? I'll come and get them at 5. She went in at the end of the day and they'd all sold. And she was fizzing at the bung. She was going to read them the riot act, but she was very diplomatic. And we had a chat about diplomacy, and Alison went in and kept her cool, and the manager apologised. Well, you know, when people say, like Alison, like you said then, they should have had a limit of 10. If I had a business and someone wanted to buy 400 of my pies, and I'd only made 400, sold. I think it's better to keep the customer that you've got happy, as opposed to the one you might have or who may not come back in. You did go in, Alison, but some people do that, you know, with restaurants. That's why they want a credit card when you make a booking, because I want a table for 8. Do you? Yes. What time will you be there? I'll be there at 6. And then 7:30, they're trying to ring the people and they say, oh, yeah, nah. Yeah, well no. No. And so they've lost a whole couple of hours of bookings. I kind of get why businesses just sell what they've got, especially in this day and age. Thank you, Alison. Good to hear from you. Brian, stand by, 921-0800-80-1080 is the number to call. It's free as white baiting season gets underway, September the 1st. Are you into it? What are the hot tips and tricks you would advise people of? And what's the best way to cook them, by the way?
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4: 721. Hi there, Brian.
9: G'day, Roman. I'm a bit like yourself. I'm not under fishing or drinking wine. But I've got a bit of an issue tonight, and I was wondering if I could just change the subject for 5 minutes. I have this RSL, restless leg syndrome, and non-sleeping, and I'm a working class driver, and tonight is about the worst I've ever had it, and I just don't know what to do. I have medication for RSL, just these pills you take, and it seems to go away after 2, about 10 o'clock onwards, and 2 or 3 half, I split the sleeping pills in half, but I've had half a dozen of them and half a dozen of of restless legs syndrome pills, and now I've just taken a couple of Panadol. I've been walking around the house for an hour, and I've had a Milo. I don't know what to do, and I thought, oh, somebody might online might have some of this restless legs.
4: It's very common. It's a very common thing, and it's not to be taken lightly, right? It must drive you absolutely crazy.
9: It does when you can't sleep, and I have to get up early in the morning, run a load to, I won't say where, but it's a pretty big load.
4: Yeah.
9: And I don't know what to do. And this is the first time it's been quite so bad.
4: Yeah.
9: But other nights it's get there. And, yeah.
4: So did you say that you've taken more than you're supposed to take of the tablets?
9: No, I seem to.
4: Yeah.
9: Yeah, and some nights I'll take a whole lot more and I'll wake up like rotten drunk and one yes. night I fell through the window and all that sort of thing. But once I get up and have my coffee and my cereal and get down to the truck and sit in it for a while and start her up and make sure the coffee is full and I left and then do the book work, I seem to be as good as gold in it.
4: Mm.
9: But it's just this time of night, I'm pissed off. I went to bed here at 9 o'clock and the cat's cuddled in and blah, blah, blah. But if I had got up and had a mile or 2 hours ago, which normally fixes it, but...
4: Well, no. the thing with Milo is that there's a whole heap of sugar in Milo, and when you're taking on sugar, it's going to make you, you know, sort of going to set you on edge a bit more. So I don't know what a sleep expert would say. What about elevating your feet? Is that like, yeah, whatever, that's not going to work? Have you tried that?
9: I sort of do put them up at night time, but no.
4: I don't know. I honestly have, I don't know, Brian. It's, I know many people that talk about restless leg syndrome, and it's not even just a quaint little, oh, well, it's just maddening not to be able to go to sleep. And all you can feel is that sensation in your legs as if you've run a mile or two or 10 or something. Brian, let's just see what others have to say. I know that Zopiclone, the sleeping tablet, which is most commonly given under prescription, can make you wake. You know you've slept like a log, because the clock tells you you've been asleep for 8 hours or 10 hours, but you wake up feeling as though you've been at a party all night, as you were talking about. Any suggestions? Happy to take those. Thank you, Brian. Good to hear from you. Welcome, Albie.
7: Yeah, good day there. Brian, some advice.
4: Yes.
7: Switch the radio off, lay on your back, put both hands on your lower tummy, and just concentrate on your breathing in, out, and then take a big lungful right up to the top. Hold it, hold it, hold it, hold it. Then let it go, and you feel yourself just dropping through the mattress.
4: I just tried that. I was about passed out. Wow.
7: Yeah, but it's all in and. But first of all, I've got to say, you've got to switch the radio off, because you listen to it and you think, oh, yeah, oh, yeah.
4: Mm-hmm. you get stimulated. The whole thing is stimulating when you want to, yeah, look, and although I love people listening, I also like to think of people like Brian getting a good night's sleep. So hopefully that's the kind of advice that might help.
7: Yeah, the old Zopiclone, it leaves a metal taste in your mouth.
4: That's called dysgeusia. When you get that metallic taste in your mouth, some people get it, some don't. Certain medicines, coxia is another one. Dysgeusia, a metallic taste, like you've eaten a teaspoon or something. It's hard to describe, isn't it? But Albie, that's great advice. Thank you.
10: 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Arm. 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
3: Mike Hosking, Ryan Bridge, Marcus Lush, Jason Pine. 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
12: In this update, January's hikes to fuel tax and road user charges are off, scheduled at the equivalent of 12 cents a litre. Cabinet's decided the next increase will instead be 5 cents a litre from 2028. Topping up the Land Transport Fund to account for the revenue loss will cost almost $1.5 billion. Prime Minister Chris Luxon says the economy's improving, but the cost of living's still tough.
13: Phasing in the change from 2028 gives Kiwis more time to recover from a prolonged period of post-COVID economic pain and also ongoing global uncertainty around the energy prices.
12: Labour's health spokesperson Aisha Verrill says nursing graduates will be guaranteed jobs if Labour's elected in November. The party's promising a job offer for each of the estimated 2,400 graduating each year. It estimates the pledge will cost just over $500 million. Verrill says this is about giving graduates certainty, strengthening the workforce and improving patient care.
14: When you graduate, pass the state final exam and pass the other employment checks, you should be able to get a day one start.
12: National's health spokesperson Simeon Brown says Health NZ already expects to take on more nursing grads in hospital roles this year than in any of the past seven. ACT will prioritise rebuilding fish stocks in the Hauraki Gulf if it gets back in government. It's unveiled a suite of changes to preserve ocean resources, including limits on shellfish gathering and permanently ending scallop dredging in closed fisheries. It would also set up a marine park district fisheries area that reduces allowable catch when stocks depleted. Hauraki Gulf Forum co-chair Warren Maher says focusing on that could help recovery and build understanding of the area.
15: More fish in the water, it's great for the commercial, it's great for the recreational, you know, it's great for the ecosystem.
12: A suggestion judges could replace juries on sexual violence trials. Chief Government Victims Advisor has recommended using expert panels rather than jurors for such cases. She says the current system is failing, with jurors having misconceptions and lacking understanding of sexual violence. Sexual violence advocate Louise Nicholas says judge-alone trials would also work because they're completely impartial.
16: A judge knows the law. It doesn't mean it will give us a higher rate of convictions, but it will bring in fairness.
12: A Christchurch man's been fined almost $6,000 after renting his garage to a workmate knowing it wasn't legal. Reggie Caballero says he was simply doing the man a favour who'd begged him for a place to stay. Rosie Leishman reports.
17: Open Justice reports Caballero charged $150 a week but tried to increase the rent, concerned about power use. The tenant discovered the rental was illegal after seeking advice from community law. The tenancy tribunal says the man accepts the garage wasn't consented for residential use.
12: Tom Cruise and Anne Hathaway will star in a Days of Thunder sequel out next year, nearly four decades after the first film. Cruise will bring back his NASCAR driver character, Cole Trickle, and Hathaway plays an owner and engineer. In the first film, a young Trickle was recruited to race in a star-studded crew, including Robert Duvall, Cruise's ex Nicole Kidman, and Randy Quaid. In sport, tennis legend Novak Djokovic has thanked the New York crowd for supporting him during his shock opening day loss at the US Open. The five-set loss to Mariano Navone, an Argentinian 14 years his junior, snaps the Joker's world record 78-match winning streak in Grand Slam first-round matches. Djokovic says it was a joy to play at Flushing Meadows, even if he despised the match itself.
18: They were trying to lift me up in important moments, and I'm very sorry that I, you know, didn't perform as well as I should have or could have or wanted, you know, for them. But the love and appreciation they gave me in the end was really touched my heart.
12: Still at the tournament, 46-year-old Venus Williams has lost in straight sets to fellow American Sophia Kennan. The All Blacks are still smarting at allowing South Africa back into the four-test greatest rivalry series. The Springboks and All Blacks are locked at 1-1 as they start preparations for Sunday morning's third test in Soweto. Forwards coach Jason Ryan says taking their opportunities and not making too many mistakes are the work-ons.
19: Little things become big things in test matches, especially when you got two exceptional rugby teams that pride themselves on getting those little things right.
12: Assistant coach Roger Randall is leaving the Chiefs after seven seasons, heading south to join the Super Rugby champion Hurricanes. Another box ticked for the Tall Blacks in their bid to qualify for next year's Basketball World Cup. Wins over Jordan and Syria in the Philippines have them second in their qualification group with four games remaining. The top three after the final games in early March book a World Cup berth, and guard Flynn Cameron says coach Judd Flavel has the players on the same page.
20: Talking to Judd, we've had this goal in mind, making it to the World Cup for some time now, so it's coming to fruition. It's good to get the players in because we play against each other throughout the NBL season, so it's great to reconnect with everyone and then compete out there together.
12: The Tall Blacks face Jordan and Syria again in late November, with the location still to be confirmed. That's news and sport. I'm Stuart Willie.
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24: News Talk ZB Weather Watch 24/7 for Tuesday, the 1st of September, first day of spring. Let's see if that looks the case in the forecast for Northland to Manawatū, including Coromandel Peninsula, Taumarunui and Taihape. Partly cloudy with a few showers, mainly this morning. Snow possible about the desert road early this morning. Bay of Plenty, Taupo and Gisborne, fine. Hawke's Bay and Wairarapa, also Horowhenua to Wellington, mostly cloudy with showers, clearing to fine this morning, but the chance of a shower remaining about the Tararua Ranges. Nelson, Marlborough and Canterbury, fine with some high cloud around Canterbury. Buller to Westland, showers about Grey and Buller, spreading to Westland by this afternoon. Otago, Southland and Fiordland, showers, some heavy and squally with hail, easing and retreating to Fiordland and the Southland coast this morning. Snow to low levels early this morning. The Chatham Island showers, some thundery and squally with hail and gale southwesterlies. The warmest place is Waikawau Bay, 14. The coolest is Mount Cook. It's now dropped down to minus 1.8.
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4: 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This is News Talk ZB. I'm Roman Travers. I'm here till 5. The free phone number 0800 80 1080. 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

Bypass One, lots and lots of texts coming in. This restless leg syndrome is a real problem, isn't it? A problem for many people, and many of you texting in to tell me to pass on the advice. I'll get to that soon. I forgot to mention a spray that I was given a while ago. I get cramps sometimes. I'll be just doing my mad middle-aged man, actually more than middle-aged, workout. And if I'm doing anything that's like a yogury type thing at the end of the workout, I'll get cramp at the base of my feet or into my toes or even in the Achilles region. So a friend of mine gave me a bottle of salt spray, which is a magnesium that you spray onto your skin. And there's a slight kind of, not burning, you can feel the sensation of, oh, that's a bit weird, what's that? It doesn't hurt. And I can't tell whether it works or not. I don't use it frequently because I forget that it's in my cabinet, which probably tells you it's not much of a problem for me. And that's not trying to compare a little bit of cramp to restless leg syndrome. But any advice? Magnesium has been suggested. I'll get to more of your texts in a moment or two. We were talking earlier on about the white bait season kicking off. I'm very happy to have those discussions. If you've got white bait suggestions in the cooking of the best regions, I know you're not going to tell me exactly the road you pull down to and the funny little track. There's a couple of turns. On the third turn, you pull over. There's a wee track going through the bush. You'll find a beautiful little creek. I don't expect that. But just any advice around white baiting, be careful of the regulations. You do not want to be caught out flouting those regulations. The season starts today and runs through until October 30. There are lots and lots of rules regarding where you can, where you can't, the structures you're allowed to use. I'll go through all those again a bit later on. And they're warning about detergent and outdoor burns. At this time of the year, they remind white baiters not to use detergent or cooking oil on the waterways. And Chris from Australia was saying that's to create a, it's like a surfactant. It breaks down that surface glare so that you can see into the water easier. What a weird thing to do. You love the outdoors so much you want to pollute the water. Detergent's the worst thing you can chuck into water. I don't think oil would be a whole lot better. It is illegal to discharge these products as they can be harmful to river ecology and the fish that live there. Most people are doing the right thing, but for those that aren't, we want to ask them to comply with the regulations to protect the environment and avoid fines. That's from the Department of Conservation and also the Regional Council's advice as well. If all the information you need, if you're like me and you've never really done it properly before, you want to get into it, you can visit DOC's website. And you can read about the White Bait Fishing Regulations 2021 on the New Zealand legislation website as well. You don't want to be one of those people that go, oh, I didn't know. Yeah, it's never an excuse, is it? You might be able to say that, but you'll also be handed a hefty fine, I would imagine. 12 past 1, 0800 80 1080. Now, the other thing I want to get into this hour, to add to your white bait delight. Oh, by the way, road closures, State Highway 7 between Hanmer and Springs Junction, that's closed. And State Highway 87 from Outram to Middlemarch, closed overnight. State Highway 85 between Kyburn and Palmerston is open, but a little bit sketchy. And State Highway 88 at Sawyers Bay, caution is being urged because of surface flooding and strong winds there, and that's the Otago part of the country. What's it like on the roads too? Keep me posted on that. So Labour are pledging guaranteed jobs for New Zealand graduated nurses. You've heard Stuart with the news on that in the news. Labour says if elected, it will guarantee jobs in the public health sector for all eligible New Zealand trained nurses who graduate. Ta-da! Brilliant. Okay. I can't see it happening, but that's a great idea. As part of the election pledge, eligible New Zealand trained graduate nurses will be offered a role through the existing Advanced Choice of Employment, ACE, and primary care employment schemes. The Labour Party said graduate nurses' job guarantees would cost $525 million, funded from health cost pressure funding. Now, the reason why I'm cynical about that is because been there, done that, you know, it all comes down to semantics and what's natural attrition and do they really have the places. A lot of hospitals, I don't know so much about primary care, but secondary care in the hospitals, they'll have vacancies and then they have a freeze on recruitment. There isn't the money. So Labour is saying they've got that $525 million earmarked for it.
that would have to be ring-fenced. That would have to be, if they're going to keep that promise, that would have to be an absolute guarantee of that money being made available.

0: love what you're doing, and then be told there's no jobs, which is often the case at the moment. So do you have any great faith in that policy? I can find some more details on it, but that's it in a nutshell. 0800 80 10 80 9292 is the text. Hi there, Bruce.
1: All right, how are you going?
0: Good, Bruce.
1: All right. Hey, I used to have that irritable leg syndrome, and there's three parts to this. First of all, I changed my bed in a different position in the room, and it got a little better. Then I changed the mattress, and it was a little bit better still. Then I actually moved into another room with a different bed, and it went completely.
0: What do you think made the difference? What was the difference in the beds?
1: Don't know, but there's some weird stuff that goes on. I know they got a water diviner out, and the diviner said you've got a stream running underneath your house.
0: Good Lord.
1: So they put another story on the, and he moved up the story in his house, and he was able to sleep completely differently after that.
0: Did he really put another story on based on that advice, or he was doing that anyway?
1: No, he did it on that advice.
0: Good
1: and
0: Lord.
1: He was, yeah.
0: That's incredible.
1: Yeah. But it works.
0: What about
1: so all sorts of things that's going on, you know?
0: Whatever works, right? Whatever works. Now, what about the temperature? If you stuck your legs out from under the blankets and it was colder on your legs, would that help or not?
1: I don't know. I didn't think about the temperature thing, but I just moved my bed around, changed the mattress, and then moved into another room with a completely different bed, and it went.
0: There you go. And who cares what that was, as long as it works, right? Maybe it's just psychosomatics, you know, whatever, if it works. Now tell me, did you take all the sleeping tablets and magnesium and things?
1: No, none of that at all. I just moved my bed, changed the mattress, moved rooms.
0: Yeah? Well, there you go.
1: Yeah.
0: Oh, well, thank you, Bruce. That's great advice. It's worth a crack, right? For Brian, who was calling earlier on with the restless leg syndrome. I would say, I'm just putting a little... Just making a note. I would say that I would imagine there'd be an age where this becomes more of an issue, because I don't hear younger people talking about this. I wonder if it's something that gets more prevalent as you get older. Is that something you've noticed if you suffer from restless leg syndrome? Does going for a really good run around the block, does doing a whole lot of lunges and squats and leg presses, does that work? Is it to do with circulation in the legs? Like if you're walking a lot before you go to bed, does that help? Getting the blood flowing through them. I don't like the idea of having a Milo, as Brian mentioned, having a Milo. Milk, I think, is quite the soothing thing, but not when you shove Milo in it. That's just a whole lot of sugar. That's why it's so delicious. Alcohol would be a no-no, because alcohol is a stimulant. No, it's actually a depressant, isn't it? I don't know. What else? Magnesium. Brian says he takes sleeping tablets. He's taking all sorts of stuff, and it's not working. Whitebait, the fritters of... Is that the best way to cook them? No one else seems to do. You can actually deep fry them individually. I don't mean one by one, but you put them onto the bubbling fat with a very light tempura coating. I've had that before. That was delicious. That was in a restaurant. It was a restaurant that served white bait three different ways, and they were all delicious in a kind of neutral, bland, kind of non-challenging way. And the nurses, the guarantee of jobs for nurses, all nurses who graduate will be offered jobs. Yeah, I like the idea of it, and I'm just being cynical, because how long can you keep that promise up for? Once a hospital has its full contingent of nurses, you're going to have to be prepared to move around the country, aren't you? And then they must get to a point where there are no more vacancies until certain people retire, pop their clogs, or throw their arms in the air and say, up your nose with a rubber hose, I'm out, and resign. It's a great idea, though. I just think it must be absolutely heartbreaking for families watching their young men and women graduating and having to leave to go to a different country to continue nursing, or to go into a different profession after all of that training. And hospitals that have a freeze on vacancies, it's just madness at the moment. And those nurses that are left are just so stressed at the moment. 19 past one. Give me some insights into that if you're involved with the health sector or training to be a nurse or know someone who is. 0800

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1: Fearless, focused, informed. It's the Mike Hosking Breakfast.
6: So the election tossed up a couple of party policies, one of which was the Nats student loan deal. The compulsory rate would drop from 12% to 10%. Nick Smith is VC at University of Auckland. What's the role of debt among students these days?
7: It is a factor. Ultimately, the most important things for our graduates is having exciting jobs and careers that they can do and having them be able to do that in our country.
6: Could I suggest to you that they're going to go anyway, or am I wrong on that, do you think?
7: If we can't retain our young and our talented, then we're going to end up 10 or 20 years down the track in a real problem.
1: Back this morning from 6, the Mike Hosking Breakfast with Defender Trophy, News Talk ZB. Call 0800 80 1080 and have your say. 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
0: 22 past 1. Hi there, Rob.
8: Oh, hi. I'm just ringing up about Brian with his achy legs. What I do is I just lift the end of the bed up about 3 inches where your feet is, so that they're elevated, the bed's elevated.
0: Could you not just do that with pillows under your feet?
8: You could do that. Jam a pillow and pillows between the mattress and the base.
0: Oh, yeah.
8: And all the lactic acid, it's lactic acid built up in his legs.
0: Right.
8: And you can just get instant results. You can just feel it all draining out of your legs somewhere. It goes somewhere into your body.
0: Okay. So you reckon it's lactic acid?
8: Yes. Okay. Built up in his muscles.
0: Mm-hmm. So would exercise help with that before bed?
8: Oh, no. I used to try that. It's when you're lying down and you're still, and you just got to get those feet elevated while you're lying down. So your feet are up higher than your head.
0: Right. Okay. Yeah.
8: And I can guarantee you'll get an instant result.
0: Yeah, I mentioned that to somebody else just earlier on about elevating your feet, and I don't know what they said now, but it wasn't something they'd really thought of or didn't think worked.
8: But I see a lot of people sit at nice in a chair with their feet up.
0: Yeah.
8: But you've got to be lying down flat, so your feet and legs are higher than your head.
0: Yes, oh, okay.
8: And just all draining, you can just feel it just draining out of your legs.
0: Okay.
8: Yeah.
0: Now, so this is something you personally had, or is this just advice that you're passing on from somebody else?
8: No, I used to get it and I tried it.
0: Yeah.
8: And I used to get instant results. Yeah.
0: Great. Well, that's really good advice. Thank you, Rob. Thank you for calling through. I'm sure people will be making notes of these things, particularly if they've done them, they'll be going, no. But if they haven't tried, then they'll be going, oh, okay, worth trying. Everything's worth a crack. I can't believe the bloke got a water diviner. Why would you? I've got restless leg syndrome. Let me think about that. I'll get a water diviner. And the water diviner said, you've got a stream underneath your house. You need to put another story on, and he didn't, it worked. That's an expensive outcome, but you know what? What price on having a good night's sleep, eh? A whole story on a house just to get away from the stream underneath. Interesting stuff. Roman, tell that guy that called earlier, Brian, tell that guy that magnesium spray is good before he goes to bed. Yeah, that's what I've been recommended too, but for cramp, which I guess has similar properties to some extent. And that's that magnesium spray is called salt spray. It's a New Zealand spray. Salt spray. Hi, Roman, when I get restless legs, I put the blankets aside, lay on my back, and run my legs like you're having... like you're laying on your back and you just run your legs backwards and forwards. Do it for as long as you can. And about... oh, I'm trying to make sense of your text. I see. You mean for about 5 to 10 minutes. You've written 510 minutes. That'd be like running a marathon. So lying on your back, doing the cycling action, backwards and forwards, 5 to 10 minutes. If that doesn't work, do it again for another 5 to 10 minutes. Okay, thank you, says the text. Easier said than done. Thrashing around in your bed like that. Well, that's exercise. That's why I'm saying, does exercise help? Why not just get out of bed and run around the block naked? Well, you know, possibly not naked. You would have to remember to put something on if you do like to go to bed naked. Hi, man. My trick for restless legs is to get up and drink a whole glass of water in one go. It works every time for me, says Tui. Why would that work? And then you'd have restless bladder syndrome, which is a whole nother story, isn't it? Whatever works, though, this is interesting. Restless leg problem is no sugar, no bread, only eat every FNTQ hours. I don't know what that means. You've slipped on your phone. No bread. No sugar. Well, there's a lot of sugar in bread. See, that's interesting, isn't it? The no sugar thing. You watch your mood change quite dramatically. The way that sugar is linked to highs and lows of mood is just phenomenal. L here, Roman. My husband has RSL. He takes 2 magnesium capsules, 150 milligrams before bed. Says L in the far north. Good on you, L. Just be careful with the magnesium. Go and talk. Don't just walk into a supermarket and grab a bottle that says magnesium. There's different bioavailability. And just because one bottle says it's got 400,000 million milligrams, it doesn't mean you need that much. So just go and talk to a nutritionist or someone in an actual health food shop or a vitamin shop. Get the best advice about the best magnesium for what you're trying to achieve. Then you can go back to the supermarket if it's cheaper there or whatever. 28 past 1, 0800 80 1080. The text 9292. What works? What works? What's good for white bait? Egg, seasoning, bread. I do like a bit of, like as soon as you start talking about putting other stuff in a white bait fritter, people go, no, no, no, no. So if you've got any advice about how to catch white bait, the properties of being a good white bait hunter, the places to go, all that kind of advice for people that are getting into it. It's the start of the season today, but the Chatham Islands don't start until December, just in case you're on the Chatham Islands. You'll know that. 0800 80 1080.

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6: 1:30. My lord, you could write a book. You could write a book based on the texts alone and all of the advice around restless leg syndrome. What's going on? Why do we, I don't, but why do I do get cramps sometimes, but why do cramp, not crabs? Why do some people get restless leg syndrome? Why does it seem to be a lot of people? Is it age related? Is it because we're more sedentary? And that's not me being rude. Is it because we're not moving as much? And therefore, as someone said, the lactic acid is building up. I don't know. Now, listen to this one. Get your head around this one if you can, because I can't. Hi, Roman. I kid you not. A cup of chamomile tea and put, whether it be a potato, a block of soap in your bed. Sleep on your left side. And before you slip open and close your hands, palms, hands up. Try Susie. I don't even know what you're talking about. You lost me after chamomile tea, which always tastes like grass clippings soaked in horse urine. So chamomile tea, then what are you talking about? Putting a potato or a block of soap in your bed, sleep on your left side, and before you sleep, you put SLP. Before you sleep, open and close your hands, palms up. People will think you need to be institutionalized if you start behaving like that. Can you explain that to me properly? Can you come back to me, Susie? It could be just the way that I've read your text, but those are the words you've written. Can you come back and explain that to me? Please, 0800 80 1080. The sales of chamomile tea will go from nothing to something. Welcome, Sandra. Sorry. Yeah. Chamomile tea. Okay. Oh.
7: Chamomile tea and the block of soap. I have heard of the block of soap. I think it's an old remedy from years ago, thought to be remedy. I have heard of that. But
6: what are you doing with it?
7: I don't know. You just put it in your bed, I think. Oh. I've never done it. Oh. Maybe the, I don't know how it would work. but, you know, check with your doctor. That's the main thing. Or you nailed it, Roman, health professional. Before you take supplement after supplement after supplement, magnesium for a start is meant to be good, but it might be your iron levels that are causing it. So check with the doctor.
6: Yeah, because even vitamins can have an interaction with medicines that you're already taking, so you do need to check about those interactions.
7: Yeah, you do. You do. And common sense remedies, massages, warm baths, hot or cold packs, applying on the area, gentle stretching before you go to bed.
6: Yeah.
7: Exercise, definitely.
6: Or eating a block of soap while in bed.
7: Kick it around the bed.
6: I tell you what, though, if you were eating a block of soap while in bed, it would certainly take your mind off the restless legs, wouldn't it? You'd be frothing at the
7: mouth.
6: Or maybe
7: you'd be jerking a little bit more, I don't know. But those are just some things that I thought I'd contribute.
6: Why not?
7: Magnesium is meant to be the thing, but then it might not be that you need magnesium. So check with the health professional. That's my advice before you do all these so-called remedies.
6: Do you get it, Sandra? Do you get restless leg syndrome?
7: No, but I do get the odd cramp. But I'm exercising a lot and it's gone.
6: Excellent. Yeah, that's good. That's good to hear. Yeah, there's too much self-diagnosis going on. You know, you'll hear an ad for something or someone tells you over the back fence or in a cafe, oh, if I was you, I'd take blah, blah, blah, blah, blah, blah, blah. And you go, oh, okay, right. So off you go to the supermarket and you end up buying stuff that's not really suited to you. All medicines are derived from natural products originally and then synthesized. So this premise that you're having a nutraceutical, which is the vitamin range, oh, it's harmless. No, it's not. Oh, take two. It says take one or take two. Don't be silly. If you do have a local pharmacy with real people, and not one of those supermarket ones that are just those great big warehousey type ones where no one really wants to help you, if you've got a proper pharmacy with a real pharmacist, they know what they're talking about. And the first question they'll probably ask you is, what are you trying to achieve? And then, are you on any other medications? And you'll go, oh, no, I just want a vitamin. But they need to know what you're on. So, yeah. Gee, the texts are just, I've never seen anything like this based on one topic. Quite incredible. 0800 80 10 80. What about you, Dave? Do you get restless leg syndrome?
2: No, I used to get when I was doing security of his standing and I never used to move around a lot. And then I... that ankle, so I had to go to the physio. So the physio once a month is they're good professionals. They give the exercise. I'm on vitamin tablets from the doctor, but give the exercise to do. Anti-flam's good for you. I put anti-flam on the ankle when it's sore after shower.
6: Is that in that little purple container?
2: Yes. That's pretty good for you. You put that on the ankles when it's giving you a problem with, and you do the exercises, get a special exercise up from the physio, because after the physio came around at the hospital and you'd go and see if physio, you do anything you made to to see, and you see exercise. I've got a swivel board in the garage and to use, and one of those band exercises that you use that, and you sit down in the chair and do up and down, and then weights help build up the things on your arm. And you got one of those foot massages, it helps the blood flow. You've got one, you plug it in, you sit down in the chair.
6: Oh, yeah.
2: 20 minutes, and it helps the blood flow,
6: I guess the circulation going, that's right. And in fact, you know, it's all very well to say leap up and do 12 laps of the block or get on your bike and ride 20 kilometres every day, and that would be brilliant. But it's, for some people, mobility is a problem. So that wobble board you talk about, the half board with a ball bottom, that's a great thing for the ankles. Netballers use that. Netballers are always looking to strengthen their ankles. But the circulation, getting blood flowing through those areas. You can do exercises for those that have flown long haul flights a lot. You've got to do those to stop the deep vein thrombosis. You do see people doing yoga sessions up and down the aisles. They're kind of like, what are you doing? You're a bit of an exhibitionist doing your great big crouching tiger hidden dragon moves. But you can do a lot of that sitting in your chairs too. I'm wondering if it's more to do with exercise to get the circulation going. But then I have no idea because I don't have it. But what works for you, I tell you, the text machine is absolutely going mental. So if you'd like to, because you know what will happen, I'll get down towards the end of the show, and we won't have time to get all the texts read out. So turn it into a phone call, 0800 80 1080. But you can text if you really need to, 9292. Murray and Stuart, stand by.
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5: 20 to 2, restless leg syndrome and white bait. What a combination. Oh, also, Labour pledging guaranteed jobs for New Zealand nurses. I love the idea, but I'm a bit sick of these promises because they're talking about $525 million funded from health cost pressure funding. What does that mean? If they can find that kind of money, God bless them, that's brilliant. And to offer every single nurse graduate a job here, that's huge. I don't know that we have the capacity to keep doing that for any length of time, but if you're in the sector, in the health sector, let me know. Let me know. There have to be vacancies in the first place, don't there? Welcome to you, Murray.
6: Good evening. I've had a lot of problems with cramp, and the doctor put me on quinine.
5: Quinine?
6: Yeah.
5: What the heck? Wow, why is that? What did he say that would do, apart from work?
6: It stops the cramp.
5: I've never heard of that before, Murray. Wow, quinine.
6: Well, I was on that for a little while and then didn't take it and got cramp again. And I didn't have any for probably 4 or 5 years.
5: Mm.
6: And then just recently I cramp again. And I found the quinine, well past its use-by date, but it worked straight away.
5: Wow. Did he say it was okay to have it as a gin and tonic?
6: Oh, you can't give away all the secrets.
5: Yeah, gin and tonic was what the early Brits, when they were travelling through Africa and India, they'd have it to stave off malaria, wouldn't they?
6: I drink whiskey for that.
5: Oh, do you? Yes. Well, it wouldn't work for the malaria, but it would make you feel good. Well, that's a good tip. Quinine. I've never heard of that before. So I'm just looking at quinine at the moment on Google. Oh, there we are. There we are, Murray. Leg cramps. Medical guidelines advice against using quinine for nighttime leg cramps due to the severe safety risks. Oh, okay, that doesn't sound good. Well, I'm taking that your doctor would have got the right dose for you, but they're saying here on the internet, which is full of good and bad, that it ain't the best thing. I don't know if that's to do with long-term use or high doses, but your GP would have recommended it for a good reason. Quinine. What else can I tell you about quinine? It's also used as an ingredient in tonic water and other beverages. Yes, which is why the colonial people... Hello! I've come to take over your country. Where's my gin and tonic? Because they would... Yeah, because of the malaria and their funny safari hats. 17 to 2, 0800 80 1080 to come on through. Gee, what was that, Stuart?
7: Oh, there's just my lane deviation alarm.
5: Wow. That's loud, isn't it?
7: Yeah, it is. Yeah. I've got one on the other side as well.
5: Because so. It's very quiet. You're driving at the moment.
7: Yes, I am. Okay. Yeah.
5: Right. I hope I didn't cause you to deviate then.
7: No, I caused me to deviate. So, yeah. Because I have been told I'm a deviant, so I guess, yeah.
5: Oh. Yeah, you wouldn't be able to sleep through that, would you?
7: No. I've got a question to ask you.
5: Yes.
7: I've only just sort of tuned in about 10 minutes ago. And can you please explain to me what the hell restless leg is? Is that where your leg wants to get up and go for a walk and leave you behind?
5: Yes, apparently that's what it does feel like. Your legs are going, oh, you like that. That's what your legs are doing. They're going, and it's just that feeling of you cannot sleep because it's like your legs want to get going. It's a good way of describing it.
7: Oh, really? I've never, ever experienced, like, a cramp. But I've never, ever suffered from restless leg, and I've always wondered what the hell it was, because not only you, but other hosts have done segments on restless leg as well. And I've still been none the wiser.
5: Yeah, when it comes up, it goes off big time. And as I said, there's dozens and dozens of, like, that text coming in at the moment explaining how to...
7: Yeah.
5: What? That's your truck is ticking as well. What's that ticking noise?
7: Oh, no, that's my windshield wipers. But I'm not too sure whether your weather forecast was correct. We've got rain in the bay. Are we supposed to have that, Sue?
5: In Hawke's Bay?
7: Yeah.
5: Okay, let's have a look at the forecast.
7: At 1:43 a.m., I've got rain.
5: Yeah, you shouldn't have. Are you sure you're in Hawke's Bay?
7: if I'm not, I'm in the wrong. I've got a truck and trailer loaded produce that's going to go to the wrong place, Romain. I've got to be in the bay.
5: Oh, okay. Well, you're not supposed to have rain, so that's a bit weird, but there's forecast of possible snow further up on the desert road. But given that given that lane deviation alarm's going off, are you sure you're in Hawke's Bay? You could be anywhere.
7: Well, it's dark.
5: Yes.
7: And I don't know how to turn the lights of the truck on to see where I'm going. And I'm just following the guy in front of me.
5: And using,
7: I hope he knows where he's going.
5: And he's hoping that your lights will come on soon. Stuart, that's very funny. But no, it's showing sunshine for Hawke's Bay, which is weird because it's, you know, the middle of the night, early morning. Hawke's Bay, let me tell you that the current temperature is 6.3. There are light winds of not much. It's a southerly. Your humidity is 76%. And it says zero for the rainfall. But just remember, that's taken at the airport. So if you were driving around the airport with your lane deviator alarm going off, you'd probably be nice and dry. Thank you, Stuart. Good to hear from you. 0800 80 1080 9292, the text. Hi there, Helen.
2: Hi. Hi there. I just wanted to... I suffered from cramps in my legs and in my hands.
5: That's no good.
2: Yeah, and what I found out is that it was too much acid.
5: Right.
2: And like if I had like, because I don't like straight water, so I like something fizzy. And if I have a normal fizzy, I'm going to end up with cramps. Oranges, So I drink sugar free,
5: right?
2: Everything and that. And but how I fixed it is that salt and water.
5: Oh, but it's salt
2: and water gets rid of my cramps.
5: There you go. Yeah.
2: Yeah, so, and because I get them in my hands as well. Oranges, I can't eat oranges anymore because it tears my hands up. Cucumbers, anything like that, you know, with acid.
5: Hang on. So the acid in an orange makes you what? Swell up?
2: It kicks my cramps off. So I stopped doing all of that about 7 months ago and I haven't had a cramp since.
5: Right. So for you it's cramp?
2: Yeah.
5: And if you're in bed asleep, does the cramping sometimes wake you?
2: Yeah. I'd be bolting out of the room trying to, you know, straighten my leg and get some salt and water.
5: That's a horrible feeling, isn't it?
2: Yes. Mm. Yeah, but I'm grateful now.
5: Good.
2: So that's how I fix mine.
5: Yeah, have you tried those water drops? You can get like strawberry flavoured, kiwi fruit flavour, whatever flavour you put these little...
2: Yeah.
5: Any good?
2: No.
5: No.
2: No, not for me anyway.
5: No, I was telling my dentist once how proud I was. I was going through one of my long stages of finding God and doing amazing things. I wasn't drinking alcohol and he said, yeah, but what are you drinking? Because your teeth have got some acid... kind of wear and tear. I went, what? No, I'm not. I had, whatever it was, a year or two of not drinking. And he said, So what are you drinking? I said, oh, I'm using fizzy water. I'm buying lovely bottles of fizzy water. And he said, that's just as acidic on your teeth. I mean, oh, what? So basically straight water is what you're supposed to be doing, isn't it? Boring, but yeah, I do like drinking as much water as I can, which is easier said than done on days when it's not very warm. Thanks, Helen. Good tips there. Good tips. I've never heard about the cucumber. I can't imagine life without cucumber. Actually, let me think about that. Oh, yes, I can. I can, but it would be, I love the flavour of cucumber. You know, some people don't just hate the flavour of cucumber. They can't stand the smell of it. All I smell is like, fresh, yummy. But no, for some people, it's just vile. 10 to 2. Thank you, Helen. Margaret, you'll be next.
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5: 822. Hi there, Margaret.
11: Hello. 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
5: Schussler. Good stuff. All right.
11: And he's very well known in homeopathic circles. And the preparation is just MagFos, which is magnesium phosphate.
5: Mm-hmm.
11: And you just take two of those, and the restless leg stops. And I've used that for sort of 40 years, probably.
5: Oh, wow. So, what do you know what brought it on for you 40 years ago?
11: Yes. I mean, I'm very old now,
5: so
11: that's why I don't ring up very often.
5: Mm-hmm.
11: But that is very absolutely worth getting from any health shop. Just walk in and ask for it.
5: Okay. All right, Margaret, that's lovely of you to call. And being older doesn't mean you can't call more regularly, so feel free to call whenever you want.
11: Crampies.
5: Yes.
11: Med is another one for cramp. 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And it's made by the firm of homeopathics called Naturopharm. And you get that from any health store. And it's called Crampeze, C-R-A-M-P-E-Z-E.
5: Yes.
11: No, it's called Cramp Med Relief, sorry. 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
5: Yes.
11: And that is something I seize immediately is by the bed when I get cramp. And nice. 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
5: Very good, Margaret. No, thank you so much for waking up and making the call and some good advice here with Dr. Schussler, S-C-H-U-E-S-S-L-E-R.
11: Yes.
5: Brilliant, Margaret. You speak very lovely, very, very lovely-ish. Delightful. I'm just trying to think as I'm speaking, which doesn't always work. Yes, no, lovely call. Lovely call, Margaret. Thank you. Magnesium phosphate, Dr. Schussler, from your health food professional, vitamin people, whatever. Naturopaths. That crampies, we used to use that when we were doing long rides, like the K2. You'd have a little bottle of crampies in your back pocket because you're riding 200 Ks around Coromandel. It's mental. And after a while, you're going, your body starts going, get off the bike, you moron, what are you doing? So you keep on going and you need some crampies. Good advice indeed. But that's cramps, which is different to restless leg syndrome, which people have all sorts of theories on. I'm happy to hear yours. 0800 80 10 80. Hi, Judith.
12: Hi, good morning. Sorry to trouble you, but I've just woken up to get some water to drink from the tap, and we've got no water at all.
5: Where?
12: I was wondering. Up in Trentham, up.
5: Oh, no. That's
12: so
5: not good.
12: I haven't heard any news or anything.
5: No.
12: It's going on at the moment.
5: I've seen nothing in the news about a water. Have they been doing work in your street at all?
12: No. No, I don't think so.
5: Okay. Have you paid your water rates?
12: we rent, so.
5: Oh, okay. Look, I haven't heard anything, Judith. It's not really something you can check out at this time of the morning, is it really?
12: No, it is.
5: That's annoying. Have you got anything else you can drink? Is there any water that's gone cold in your jug?
12: Yeah, I've got some in there.
5: Yeah, that's probably the only thing I could suggest at this point. Oh, the only other thing, the only other thing would be to go to a different tap, and I'm sure you've done that. Go to all the taps, just in case it's a tap issue, which is unlikely, isn't it? You don't usually have cold water in one tap and not another. You go around, and then start going around the house, around the outside of the house. Check the garden hose, and then start going around the neighbourhood, trying everyone else's hoses. Look, you might get arrested, but, you know, at least you'll get or you'll scare somebody. So that's Judith. Thank you, Judith. Judith's in Trentham. No water in Trentham. Don't know why. With the Kaitauke Water Lakes just up the hill behind you there on State Highway 2. Normally tons of water. So much water. What would that be about? What would the theory be of that? In a rental property? Not that it doesn't really matter that it's a rental property, does it? Hopefully the landlord has paid the water bills. I don't know. Roman, restless legs, I get that. It's really terrible. Stop the intake of sugar and any caffeine. Elevate the legs. Also, in bare feet, walk on the coldest spot in the house. Get your iron level checked, says Sonia. Get your iron level checked. What's it got to do with iron? I've got way too much iron, the hemochromatosis, which is why you get the blood taken off. Is it linked to the level of iron? Which is actually not what they're measuring. It's actually ferritin. Iron converts to ferritin. But they call them iron studies, don't they? Yeah, what's your theory? What works for you? It doesn't matter what it is, as long as it works.
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18: In this update, motorists are being spared next year's fuel tax and road user charge hikes, but the government's sounding the alarm over Labour's plan. January's 12 cents a litre rise has been replaced with 5 cent hikes from 2028, but Labour's promising 3 years without increases, which Transport Minister Chris Bishop claims will cost $4.6 billion.
19: The government's view is that that is irresponsible. Cabinet has agreed to a much more sustainable funding pathway.
18: Labour's leader Chris Hipkins calls that figure bogus.
20: I think Simeon Brown must have done the maths on that. The Treasury have indicated it's a lot less than that.
18: The Prime Minister says there are many agenda items for this week's Pacific Islands Forum. The leaders of Fiji, Kiribati, Samoa, the Solomon Islands and Vanuatu are not attending, and our Foreign Minister is pointing the finger at foreign interference. Chris Luxon will head to Palau later this week and says it will be constructive.
21: We've got a lot of important things to talk about, from transnational organised crime through to an extra $1 billion that's been spent on the fuel crisis in the Pacific as well, and how we build out more resilient energy and infrastructure.
18: Labour's promising to offer every New Zealand-trained nurse a job when they graduate. It's costing the policy at $525 million over 4 years, using unallocated funding increases each budget for health system cost pressures. Health spokesperson Aisha Verrill says it would be funded with a small percentage of that increase, which tops $1 billion a year.
22: Health is a tough job of setting priorities, but we are absolutely proud to be backing New Zealand nurses.
18: Chloe Swarbrick's mapped out how she would fix the economy to a diverse crowd of business leaders and school students in Auckland. The Greens co-leaders discussed the need for energy and tax system reform while speaking at the Auckland Business Chamber last night. Claudia O'Neill was there.
23: Swarbrick says the country could shelter itself from global fuel supply shocks through electrification with a locally owned power company set up to support the transition. She says we could also reduce inequality and improve productivity by rebalancing the tax system, with corporations paying more and everyday New Zealanders paying less.
18: Fears the latest government welfare law changes punish young people and their families struggling financially. The Social Security Amendment Bill passed on Friday, tightening job seeker support eligibility for 18 and 19-year-olds. Child Poverty Action Group head Lynn Amos says it'll cut 4,300 young people's benefits, with parents earning just over $67,000.
24: So this is going to impact the whole whānau, and many of those families will have younger children and they'll be seriously impacted.
18: Nepal asked China for early warnings 3 months before last week's devastating flash flooding, which has killed more than 900 people. Nearly 5,000 are still missing, including five New Zealanders. A Nepali-prepared agenda seen by Reuters confirms a meeting in Kathmandu aiming to strengthen ties for monitoring and responding to floods. Nepali officials have told the British news agency they didn't get as much information from China as they wanted. In sport, the future of New Zealand's elite domestic netball competition appears to have been decided. RNZ's reporting the national body have reached an agreement with Anna Mowbray and Ali Williams to move to a private franchise league from next season. The Auckland couple, who hold a 15% stake in football club Auckland FC, made an initial bid to set up a private competition from 2028, before then updating it to include next year. The ANZ Premiership recorded a $3.7 million loss this year, with Netball New Zealand board chair Alistair Carruthers admitting the figure will balloon to around $6 million by the end of November. Continuing momentum and building combinations are the key reasons Warriors fullback Tane Tuopiki doesn't want players rested for the final match of the NRL regular season. Tuopiki says there are so many injuries, they don't have the luxury of resting talent for Saturday's Round 27 matchup against Manly at Mount Smart. And hitting the playoffs running is also vital.
0: We really want to put the torch to Manly and have a good game against them because you want good momentum heading into the finals.
18: Tennis star Daniil Medvedev is chewing over a new tactic to elevate his game. The Russian had a straight sets win in the first round at the US Open and attributed his success to chewing gum between changeovers.
2: I was super dry in my mouth and water was not helping, so the only solution was chewing gum. And I probably watched too much baseball because for whatever reason they all chew chewing gum. So I was like, you know what, I'm losing all the matches. I need to try to do like baseball guys. I need to change something.
18: ASB Classic champion Yelena Svetolina is also through to the second round, but Auckland-raised Cam Norrie, the 29th seed, has been upset in four sets. Novak Djokovic has revealed his body is failing him, saying his back and shoulder gave out in his shock first-round loss in New York. All Blacks forwards coach Jason Ryan reckons changes are on the cards for the third test against the Springboks in Soweto to make sure some fresh legs for a third grueling test in as many weekends. That's news and sport. I'm Stuart Willey.
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5: News Talk ZB, Weather Watch 24-7 for the first day of September, and it's Tuesday, and it's whitebait season. Yum. The weather's all over the show. For Northland to Manawatu, including Coromandel Peninsula, Taumaranui and Taihape, partly cloudy with a few showers, mainly this morning. There is snow possible about the desert road this morning. What's happening on the desert road? Desert road people. If you're up and down, up and down, up and down the desert road this morning, how good or how bad is it? Let me know. Bay of Plenty, Taupo and Gisborne fine, Hawke's Bay and Wairarapa, also Horowhenua to Wellington, cloudy with showers. And actually, there you are, Stuart. Especially for Stuart, he's getting showers and they are in the forecast. Just when you look on the map, it says it's a nice sunny day, which is weird because the sun's not there at the moment. Hawke's Bay, Wairarapa, also Horowhenua to Wellington, cloudy with showers, clearing to fine this morning, but the chance of a shower remaining around the Tararua Ranges and Stuart's truck. Nelson, Marlborough and Canterbury, fine with some high cloud around Canterbury. Buller to Westland, showers about Grey and Buller, spreading to Westland this afternoon. Otago, Southland and Fiordland, showers for you, some heavy and squally with hail, easing and retreating to Fiordland and the Southland coast this morning. Snow to low levels early this morning. Chatham Islands, your Tuesday, you'll have showers, some thundery and squally with hail, and gale southwesterlies. The warmest place, Waikawau Bay, 14. The coolest, Mount Cook Village. It's dropped down quite considerably. It's down to -4.2.
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27: Ready or not?
5: Yes, indeed. I was born ready. 0800 80 1080. 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It's free. 9292 on the text. And you can also send emails through. 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I will get to them soon.

9 past 2 here through till 5 this morning, 0800 80 1080. Yes, some road closures that I know of. If you know of others, let me know. State Highway 7 between Hanmer and Springs Junction is closed. And State Highway 87 from Outram to Middlemarch, that's remaining closed throughout the night due to snow. State Highway 85 between Kyburn and Palmerston is open, but subject to an area warning because of snow. So let me know if that's changed. It may well have changed. And State Highway 88 at Sawyers Bay, caution is being urged because of surface flooding and very strong wind in Otago. Desert Road, as far as I know, open. I don't know how much snow is falling in that area. And there's a little bit of drizzle around Hawke's Bay because Stuart told me there is. So, yeah, road conditions, what's happening on the roads, let me know. It's always good to get that information through. Labor have pledged to guarantee jobs for New Zealand guaranteed nurses. Sorry, for New Zealand graduated nurses. And I look, great, brilliant. If that's a promise they can keep, even better. Will the vacancies be there for all of the nurses that graduate? Well, they say that they say yes. And that's a good thing. Because nurses who are currently working long shifts, being told in departments that might have a full-time capacity for, say, now they call them FTEs, they work in tenths. So say that a department needed 10 full-time equivalents and they're currently operating on 4. That's what's got to change. The Labor leader, Chris Hipkins, says the guarantee would mean that all the estimated 2,400 nurses who graduate a year would get a job offer at graduation for at least 0.8 FTE, full-time equivalent. Graduate nurses are being trained here, but instead of starting their careers in New Zealand, too many are being forced to look overseas because National won't give them a job. So at the moment, if you know people who work in hospitals, I'm not too sure about primary care. It's a different kettle of medicine altogether. But if you know people who work in the hospitals now, they'll be probably telling you exactly that. We've got vacancies, but those vacancies are frozen. They're not allowed to recruit for them. It's all a way of keeping the cost of everything down and absolutely driving nurses and doctors crazy. And the admin staff as well that work in the departments. So it's a good thing. I'm a little skeptical of any government's promises, of any political party's promises. Because they're saying the money's there, $525 million, they'll make that available, blah, blah, blah, blah. Money's never ring-fenced, though, is it? And I just hope that if Labor was to get in, that they didn't backtrack on this promise, because this is a big thing, not just for nurses, but for you and I. When we need to go to a hospital, nurse-led clinics are a very important part of everything. But they are literally running in their 12-hour shifts. And if you're a nurse, is this good news for you? I'm sure the answer is yes, if the promise is kept. Whitebait season is underway. Lots of rules and regulations. If you want to read about the rules and regulations, which I have read already to do with what you can do, where you can do it, the stand, construction, all of that, the distance from tide gates, flood gates, confluence, culverts, weirs, groins, outfall structure, unlawful diversion of the water, all sorts of weird stuff that's very, very much enforced. Make sure you're getting all that from DOC. And you can also Google up the New Zealand legislation website and find out about the Whitebait Fishing Regulations 2021. Apart from all that hairy, scary stuff, what's your secret to catching them? What are the hot tips and tricks you give to people who are setting out, apart from don't come near my place when I'm fishing? What are the tips you would give people? I came across this really, really terrible story, and it's just horrific. Horrific. A New Zealand man and his Irish wife were found dead at a Spanish holiday villa. This was last week. And they say they may have suffered a cardiac failure, both of them, after becoming trapped in a spa pool. I don't quite understand the story. Let me get through it, and then you can tell me what you think. Patrick Tobin, 48, and Thomasina McArdle, 51, they died at a holiday property in Colera near Valencia last Tuesday. According to local newspapers there,
The London-based couple were on a two-week family holiday at the holiday villa with their two teenage children, 14 and 16. They were reportedly found dead by the two children, both who had special needs, next to the villa's spa pool. Horrific. Investigators were now reportedly focusing on a possible fault with the spa pool's suction system, which may have trapped the couple in the water. How on earth does that happen?

0: struggled themselves free, with scratches found on their bodies reportedly consistent with attempts to escape, which sounds like a terrible malfunction of a spa pool. Investigators are considering whether the physical exertion and acute stress of the incident could have triggered fatal cardiac arrests. What are the odds of that happening? And what are the odds of both people dying? Isn't that horrific? Especially for the two teenage children who were unaware of what was going on. The authorities there say that autopsies found no evidence another person was involved in the deaths or that the couple had assaulted each other. However, the exact causes of their deaths were yet to be confirmed. Further testing was being carried out with blood, urine and tissue samples sent to Spain's National Institute of Toxicology and Forensic Sciences. The newspaper also reported the couple's two children were at the villa for more than 12 hours without realising their parents had died. Just horrible. The teenagers, who had mostly been in their rooms, began looking for their parents after they failed to respond and eventually discovered their bodies outside the spa pool. So there's a lot of stuff that I don't get about this. So this couple both died, presumably of cardiac failure, being trapped in the pool by the suction, found outside the spa pool, dead. It just all sounds, I'm not saying it sounds wrong, it just sounds horrific. Imagine the stress involved with that. If you're someone that's got a spa pool, can you explain to me how on earth it could be something that goes from blowing bubbles to becoming like a vacuum, causing such immense suction that these people could not get out, struggling and struggling away to the extent that they both had cardiac failure? Isn't that horrific? What the heck? I'm never buying a spa pool. Just absolutely, it's the most gruesome story I've read in a long time. And basically it's been exacerbated by the fact that the two teenage children were there and found the bodies hours later. So Patrick Tobin, 48, and Thomasina McArdle, 51. He was a New Zealand citizen who'd lived in the UK for about 26 years. Oof. I've sat in the odd spa pool. Not a big fan, I've got to say. It's like, oh, this is lovely. And then within 10 minutes, like, get me out. I'm not a fan of bobbing around in hot water and becoming just a great big prune. A real tragedy though, right? Any plumbers, any spa pool expert listening that can explain how this could have happened and the blowing became the sucking in a spa pool, just very odd. 18 past 2, 0800 80 1080. Hi, Wendy.
1: Hi. I've just got two things that I want to talk to you. The magnesium of the leg cramps. I used to be a ballet dancer and I never ever had restless legs for well over 20 years. I stopped dancing and not too long afterwards I started getting restless legs at that. I used to have to jump out of bed, run on the spot very, very fast. And that was the only thing that got rid of them. I eventually bought something that I was told to buy called Magnesium 625. Now, they say that the numbers at the end are very important. Mm. It's Magnesium 625, and the one I got was made by clinicians. And they work like a charm. They really do. I haven't got any of it. I can feel my legs start feeling queasy and they like feel shaky.
0: Mm.
1: I take some of those and they go away.
0: Clinicians Magnesium 625. There you go. That's a great bit of advice. How long did you...
1: It's really good.
0: How long were you a ballet dancer for?
1: 35 years.
0: How exciting was that? Did you tour with the company?
1: Yes. And because of having that extreme exercise down to no exercise because I've hurt my back...
0: Mm.
1: I got restless legs, and that's why, because I used to do a lot of exercise and then nothing.
0: Yeah, I bet. How are the toes after all the point?
1: My toes actually aren't too bad. My mother was also a ballet dancer, and her toes look terrible.
0: Oh.
1: They were really bad. You just, it's just like

0: of the draw, I suppose. But I was a real wuss about my toes. I used to wrap them up in sheepskin and stockings and all kind of things. My mother didn't wrap hers up in anything, but I don't like that.
1: What was your favourite piece of ballet? What was your favourite classical ballet to dance to?
0: I love Coppelia.
1: Oh, I don't know that one.
0: It's just such a nice story, and it's very different to like Swan Lake, which is very ballet, dancey kind of show. But Coppelia actually had a story, and it was a lovely story.
1: It does sound nice. And who was the composer of that?
0: Beethoven, I think.
1: Oh,
0: Beethoven,
1: yeah. Okay.
0: I think he composed that.
1: Gee. Oh, well, look, lovely advice from you, Wendy. Thank you. Yeah, the life of a ballet dancer, when you go behind the scenes and watch those documentaries on just how they, I mean, they're machines, absolute machines, and the training, and so vigorous, isn't it, and what you can and can't eat and the pressure and all that sort of stuff. One little injury and you're out. Good on you, Wendy. Magnesium 625 by clinicians. A lot of magnesium. Recommendations, a magnesium recommendation for Dr. Schussele, S-C-H-U-E-S-S-L-E-R. Yeah, feel free to keep those coming, and it's turning into a real doctor's surgery, isn't it? But yeah, feel free if you've got advice around restless leg syndrome or cramps, all that kind of stuff. Very happy to hear that. 22 past 2. And for those that have family training to be nurses, does this promise from the Labour Party excite you? Or are you sceptical? That money they're promising to find, it's there somewhere. It has to be ring-fenced. You know what happens? Promises get broken. Big things happen. Some catastrophe. All the money gets taken away. But yeah, that's sounding cynical. But that's because I am.
2: 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Call 0800 80 1080. It's Overnight Talk on Newstalk ZB.
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1: 24 past 2. Hi, Roman. I read in a UK paper that both of the teenage children of the couple you mentioned who died in the spa pool had special needs. Yeah, I did read that out in the story I was reading. So that would have been, I don't know what special needs they had. But regardless, it would have been horrific for those children to find both of their parents outside of the spa pool, both deceased? Like, it just seems to me, I don't know why I'm finding it so hard. It's not that I don't believe it. It's just that I can't work out how they both managed to escape a spa pool. They had horrific scratches in their attempts to try and escape the suction of the spa pool, only to both get out of the spa pool and to both have cardiac events and die. If you can explain anything about spa pools to me, I'm all about hearing that story. 25 past 2, 0800 80 10 80. Hi there, Trevor.
9: Yes, good morning, Roman. And I think a lot of listeners will be sort of patronising about you and your tutu doing the Nutcracker Suite on a, in the Royal Opera Ballet School.
1: Oh, wouldn't that be amazing? Imagine me in a tutu. That's no, that's quite horrific, actually, Trevor, but yeah.
9: Hey, I think I can remember you talking about red bush tea.
1: Oh, yes, Rooibos. Rooibos, the South African red bush tea, yeah.
9: That's the one. That's the one that Springboks would be taking after the game on Sunday morning.
1: Yeah, that's not a very good attempt at an accent. But, no, I've tried that tea a few times, and it's kind of like, it doesn't really do it for me, but then people, they'll always ask you what brand you buy, and it's always the wrong brand. You've got to try the original South African stuff.
9: Yeah, sure. Listen, yesterday my poor old bananas really got hammered with gusty northwest winds and blew them to pieces, really.
1: Oh, no.
9: It's not good. See, they're 6 to 7 metres high.
1: Mm.
9: And the last bunch I had to harvest, I had, first of all, I had to get on the roof of my garage to actually get another ladder to put up the, against the trunk of the plant to get to the bunch.
1: Mm-hmm.
9: So it was a bit like, you know, climbing Mount Everest.
1: Yeah, I bet.
9: Just to get a bunch of bananas.
1: They must get these storm conditions all through the Pacific Islands too, though. They must be quite, are they quite resilient or not?
9: Oh, yeah, no. You know, they could probably go 15 rounds with Mike Tyson and still come out swinging, as you might say.
1: Yeah.
9: No. But this is the harshest winter we've had in about 15 years I've been growing them. And they're all tattered and look as though they need a bit of a makeover now. But with the warmer weather coming, I think that might help for them to get back into the normal swing of things and throw a few more bunches.
1: Yeah, gee. It's they're an amazing plant because I've had to cut one down after it had finished fruiting, and the amount of liquid inside that trunk is quite incredible, isn't it?
9: Don't get that liquid on your clothes, mate. It's very hard to dry clean out.
1: Is it?
9: That stuff is really sticky. Yeah. Keep well away.
1: Huh.
9: Don't go fooling around with your bananas with a white shirt on, especially.
1: Yeah, well.
9: And that'll probably ruin the shirt. I tend to
1: dress up like a farmer when I'm out there doing. I've got the big green overalls which I pull on and.
9: Yeah.
1: Yeah. Oh, good.
9: Have you got your 10-gallon hat on? You got your Cobra hat on?
1: I haven't gotten a Cobra. I've just got those stupid a cap where most of your neck and your ears are still sticking out, so they're not really good, are they? They don't really do the job.
9: Yeah, no. The thing is too that with bananas, you don't need any herbicides or any insecticides or anything like that. Just feed them plenty of grass clippings, plenty of mulch. That's all you need to do.
1: Good on you, Trevor, the banana fan, the banana promoter from way back. Good on you. Good on you. And it's incredible to know where you can grow them now. People have said, oh, no, you can't grow bananas wherever you are. Give it a whirl. Give it a whirl. See what happens. With climate change, you can pretty much grow bananas anywhere. Well, that's not true. But things have changed remarkably. Now it's a viable commercial product around the country. And Trevor always extolling the virtues of growing bananas, and they are so much nicer to eat than the ones we buy from the supermarket. They just almost have like a vanilla, not custard, but a rich vanilla taste compared to a very chalky kind of, what the heck am I eating from the supermarket sometimes? 0800 80 10 80 9292 to text. Thank you, Trevor. Welcome to you, Grant.
10: Oh, hey, good morning, Roman. I was listening to what you were talking about, and I thought, what? That's really bizarre. Like, maybe this fan's hooked up to a V8 or something. You know, they've sort of like voltage amps and with 8 amps, and they put a V8 in there or something with a side blower on it. It's like, whoosh, what?
1: Oh, it's just horrific.
10: I see it happening.
1: Absolutely horrific. I don't know how it goes from being something that blows bubbles, you know, the blowing through the jets, to suction that would hold them in there. Horrific.
10: Yeah, it has a filtering system, right, where the water's always circulating, and that's what the pushing of the water, it sucks the water out of the spar and spins it through the jets.
1: Yeah.
10: That's what makes the bubbles. But some of them have air, you know, like we used to get the old vacuum cleaner and the old Electroflux and swap it over and put the blower end in on the, you know, instead of the sucker end and chuck it in one of those plastic spanning pools and fill it up with lots of liquid beauty and have like this forever bubble thing. Mum used to have heard that. That's the thing you should do. Yeah. But wicked. Very wicked.
1: Oh, horrific. Just an absolutely horrific story. And just made a whole lot worse by the fact that these children with special needs, it was 12 hours before they worked out their parents weren't there in the accommodation, went looking for them and found them outside the spa pool, dead. I don't know how you get over that. I don't know how common it would be for both people in a situation like that to be so traumatised that you both have cardiac events. They might have had pre-existing conditions. All of that stuff will come into it. But hasn't that just... Yeah. What do you know about spa pools? You're probably not... If you've just ordered one, you might want to cancel it. I don't know. Do they tend to go faulty like that? I don't think I've ever heard a story like this in my entire life. Mind you, we didn't have spa pools when I was a kid. I'm put off having a spa pool, well, by this now, but before the story, by the cost of running them. I know people that have them and they talk about their power bills. They moan about their power bills, even though they're the ones that put the spa pool in, and they refuse to turn them off. Incredibly expensive things to run. What do you know? What can you tell me? 2823 0800 80 1080. The text 9292.
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1: 2723, I know you've been sending hundreds of texts and I'll try and chip through a few here and there. Roman, for my legs, I keep my torso warm and kick the blankets off my legs. If that doesn't work, I take a brisk 1 kilometre walk. Also, in the winter, I have dual zone electric blanket and turn the bottom half off. Now, that's interesting you say that, because I asked that question of someone, does kicking the blankets off your legs, in other words, having them cold or cooler, does that help? They didn't think it did, but you do. That's great. Thank you. Hi, Roman. I've definitely got the forecast wrong for the Bay. It's heavy rain here in Havelock North. Have a great week, says Trish. Thank you, Trish. I'll come back to those in a few minutes if I get the chance to. 0800 80 1080. Hi, Gavin.
16: Hi, how you doing?
1: Yeah, good. Thank you.
16: Yeah. Interesting sideline from what I want to talk about, the spa pools. You know, like, I've always wanted one, and I intend to get one, because you can get them these days for as little as $800, $900. Now, there are different ways of heating them and all that, but I think if you keep them in a safe space and covered correctly, they're absolutely fine and safe. But I get that that's a tragedy with the children.
1: A bizarre story, isn't it?
16: I know, very bizarre. I've never heard anything quite like that, because you would think, like, well, you know, that they would just rise up to the surface again. How can they be sucked down into it? That doesn't make sense to me.
1: No. No, it doesn't. No. And you think, having bobbed around in a few, aren't there all the power switches right there near your elbows?
16: Exactly. Yeah. You can just hit the button and turn it off, like anything. You turn the jets off, you can turn the bubbles off.
1: Maybe they couldn't though, right?
16: Well, somehow they couldn't, yeah.
1: Mm, horrible.
16: But they're not that deep, and they usually have benches halfway down, so yes, something to stand, so sit on or stand on, so that makes it more weird to me.
1: Yeah, very strange.
16: But restless leg syndrome,
1: mm-hmm.
16: This is something that was my mother had, who's just died recently. She was on a lot of medications, but one of the things that kept her awake was this restless leg syndrome the whole time.
1: Mm.
16: And there were very few things that brought any relief. One of them was one of those machines that, I don't know if you've seen them, that you can sit on the couch, you put your feet on them, and it sort of gives you this kind of vibrating massage through it. You know, help circulation, all that sort of stuff. That brought her quite a bit of relief.
1: Good.
16: Yes.
1: Good.
16: That was good.
1: Mm. No, it's always good to have lots of advice, Gavin. And I think the lack of consistency, I think, is what makes this interesting. Magnesium comes up all the time. That's an obvious one. But we've had everything from quinine to exercise to elevating your legs. There's all sorts of different things. And I think it gives people something to work through, doesn't it? Do you know what I mean? Like, if one thing doesn't work, at least you know you've got another 400 options to try. Good on you. Thank you. 0800 80 1080 9292 is the text. I'm just trying to work out where I go next because it's just crazy busy at the moment. I tell you what, I will come back in just a moment, which will give you a time to call and to fire through some more texts, which is always a challenge to keep up with, especially this morning. 2323.
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3: 2123, a quick email here from Victoria. Hi, Roman, love your show. I think you're very cheerful and funny, and yes, I'm looking forward to spring. Well, it's here. This is spring, the very first day of it. Hi, Roman, the two in the spa pool would have been dehydrated and have had heat stroke causing cardiac arrest, says Chrissy. Well, that sounds definitive. We don't know. That's the whole point. Everything's a possibility until they know for certain. All the toxicology reports, all of that kind of stuff, with a post-mortem. Those poor children, those teenagers, on holiday, no family or friends around them now. Just horrific. Morning to you, Dave.
4: Morning. Restless legs.
3: Yes.
4: I've had it for 10, 12 years.
3: How do you cope?
4: I don't. Well, I do, but I don't.
3: Have you tried all the things you've been hearing about this morning?
4: Yes. Iron is a big thing. If you do lack in iron, you can get infusions and that, but I don't lack in iron, so that doesn't. Medications, there's no cure at the moment. That's the problem. There is no cure.
3: What about magnesium, quinine, the things that have been...
4: No.
3: Exercise?
4: That does help. Well, it's supposed to help. Mm-hmm. When I jump into bed and I've got to jump out again, I walk around, but that may help for 5-10 minutes sometimes, and then you jump back into bed and jump out. Worst case is it goes on for hours and hours and hours. Mm-hmm. Medications they give you in New Zealand are for Parkinson's disease.
3: Oh.
4: That's what the recommendations are, and that's what I'm on at the moment. It's not so bad with the new medication. I've been on for about 6 months. The previous one was terrible. If I took too much, I blacked out and vomited.
3: Oh. So the medication that they're using for Parkinson's, and you're being prescribed that for restless leg, that would be an off-label use, wouldn't it?
4: How do you mean off-label?
3: Off-label means it doesn't have that literally on the label. It has nothing to do with restless leg syndrome, but someone has tried it and they've gone, this works.
4: That's right,
3: right.
4: Yes.
3: Okay.
4: You, in the USA, I've watched them at the Mayo Clinic, specialists on YouTube and that. Mm-hmm. They go for opioids.
3: Yes.
4: Very low doses of opioids.
3: Opioids? Yeah.
4: Yeah.
3: Okay. All right.
4: Yeah, very low doses. Mm. And that seems to be working very well.
3: I tell you what, you'd be prepared to try anything, wouldn't you?
4: I would. But the doctor won't let me at the moment. I've got to go through the process of trying everything else, I presume.
3: Yes, that'd be right. And then there's also the drug-drug interactions, which they've got to be very careful with. And I'm not saying that you're on other medications, but they have to do calculations. They go through different websites. Oxford University, Cambridge University websites have these medical interaction websites that they use to work out what can be used in conjunction with what you're already on. It's a real juggling act for some people and for some doctors as well. Good on you, Dave. Hope that all goes well for you. Yeah, isn't it interesting? A drug that's been used in Parkinson's off-label in restless leg. Who knew? Roman, pregabalin capsules are the only thing that really resolves the restless leg syndrome for me, says Dean. By the way, anything you're hearing that I'm reading out, don't go thinking it's for you. I can't stress that enough. You've really got to go and check it with your own medical professional. It's really important. Hi, Roman. The callers tonight and restless legs with magnesium. Trump has a restless tongue. And I have a solution. Yeah, okay, well, I can't read that out, but thank you. That's not really that funny. Hiram Ann, yes, magnesium definitely works for Desmond. I run most evenings and suffer awful cramps in the calves and adductor muscles. If I don't use magnesium, I do a lot of post-run stretching, but it doesn't stop the cramp. Not sure about the science here, but one of your previous texts mentioned salt. I think magnesium either is a salt or your body turns it into salt. Yeah, well, the magnesium spray that I've got is a New Zealand product given to me by a friend. That is called salt spray. And it's a magnesium spray. And I'm not saying it will work, but, you know, whatever. Give it a whirl. I try to use it. Then I wonder what I'm supposed to do. You sprayed it in behind your knees, at the back of your leg, or on the soles of your feet. Then what are you supposed to do? Walk around on your hands until it dries. It's got, you know, I don't really know what to do with it. It all seems remarkably messy to me. But then again, I'm just way too fussy. 1623, welcome to you, Calvin.
5: Very good morning to you, man. It's an interesting program going. I rung up about bananas and pool water suction.
3: Oh.
5: The bananas, I used to grow bananas in my place here in Hamilton. But the only problem is during the winter time, they have the big, beautiful, big leaves. All brown off, as it were, and gradually break down and all that carry on. And I recall, too, and not very many years ago, recent decade probably, in Australia, a lot of their banana plantations were wiped out with severe storms, but they must have all recovered again. I haven't had it for quite a long time, apart from about a week ago it came back, and that was crook... a cramp in my legs, but I'd always overcome that in previous years by making sure my diet involved eating bananas. It's the magnesium and potassium in the bananas.
3: Yes,
5: I think
3: potassium.
5: And,
3: and a
5: couple of months ago, a caller rang up about cramp in the legs, and his explanation was very, very easy, but I've partly forgotten exactly what it was. But his personal treatment was involved something or other about I can't exactly recall, but it was something like, you know, just getting out of bed and standing on your both legs, or standing on one leg, or something. I can't recall what it was, but I'd like to know what it was too. But the old banana a day, banana is good enough for me. It's supposed to be very, very good for you. And with the water and the water suction pools, it's to do with the circulation of the water. Nothing to do with blowing bubbles and that, but it's the circulation of whatever the spa pool, even in large, ordinary, you know, public swimming pools. There have been the occasional, over the decades of my long life, occasionally you hear of stories of people or kids getting their arm caught or their foot caught in that suction of the swimming pool. So it can be one of those sort of traps for people, I guess.
3: As a previous caller mentioned, though, a spa pool, if you got a fright and you suddenly stood up, most of your body would be out of the spa pool. You know, it's sort of waist deep, isn't it?
5: Yes. Of course, it depends on the temperature of the water, too, because even the hot salt swimming pool used to be at the Mount Maunganui.
3: Yes.
5: You become very lethargic in the water, almost, if you've been in there half an hour, I used to find I had trouble getting, crawling out of it.
3: Yes, that's true.
5: You get so relaxed and lethargic.
3: It's true, and I don't want to be disrespectful to this couple, but I'm also wondering if, I'm just guessing, being on holiday, if the kids were inside watching a movie in the evening, you might have had a few drinks in the spa pool and be extra relaxed,
5: yes,
3: which wouldn't help, would it?
5: Did it happen in Spain, did you say before?
3: It was Spain, yeah.
5: Yes.
3: A New Zealand man and his Irish wife.
5: Too many people become so involved in different wonderful things to do, they forget about being alert.
3: Well, I guess that's part of it. But then we all become experts, don't we, post the act of whatever. You know, oh, if I was them, I would have... Blah, blah, blah, blah. It's quite the innocent procedure, isn't it? Oh, you kids all right? You got what you want there? Mum and Dad, we're just going down to the spa pool. You know where we are. Yes, okay, bye. These kids didn't realise for more than 12 hours that the couple were not back in the villa. And that could be because they'd fallen asleep and slept through the night. I don't know what time this all, I don't know all the details. I'm not a police officer. Thank God, you say. But yeah, Patrick Tobin, the Kiwi, 48, and Thomasina McArdle, 51. She was Irish. He'd lived in London for 26 years, as had she. There they are having a nice Spanish holiday, bobbing around in a spa pool. Two children, both with special needs. I don't know to what extent that is. Investigators were reportedly focusing on a possible fault in the spa pool's suction system. So they, you know what it's like? You've got the jets at your back normally blowing a stream of air, creating water force and bubbles. And as someone else mentioned too, a couple of callers have mentioned the fact that it's there's a intake for that to happen as well, circulating the water back and around. And I don't know how they would have got stuck. I don't know how they had the cardiac events and died outside of the pool. I don't know anything. It just sounds absolutely horrific, doesn't it? Your theory is as good as anyone else's. Have you had trouble with a spa pool before? Does it tend to get a mind of its own as they get older? Do things start to get a bit faulty? It's a very unusual mix, isn't it? Electricity and water. And there's you floating around in the middle of all of that. What do you pay to run? If you've got one all the time being heated, I know people's power bills. When they tell me, I just go, no way would I ever bother having one. Mind you, I guess you could cook in it, couldn't you? You could poach eggs in them. It doesn't just have to be for swimming. Welcome to you, Christine.
6: Could you please tell me what happened to the lady that used to be on one? Did they get all that flow?
3: Oh, how long ago was Gail Ludlow on News Talk ZB?
6: Oh, quite a while ago, but she was a lovely lady. She was on News Talk ZB, and I think she was on the nighttime show as well.
3: Okay. Let me just do a little bit of research and see if I can find out what's happened to Gail. She's a voiceover. She's still around. She's a voiceover artist and... what else does she say? You can find her on... Have you got the internet?
6: No.
3: No, that's a shame, because you could find her on things like LinkedIn. She's got a profile on LinkedIn, which is like a digital CV.
6: Oh, no, I haven't got the internet.
3: I can't tell you anything more than that. Someone else will know. Or she's on Facebook, I think, by the looks of it. But you're not on the internet.
6: No.
3: I'm not sure what she's doing now.
6: Yeah, I heard a thing about if you suffer from cramp. Apparently, if you put cardboard in the bottom of your bed and go to sleep at night, it helps to stop the cramps, and the cardboard has disintegrated it, and there's no sign that it's been in the bed.
3: What? The cardboard disappears?
6: Yeah, well, it's gone. In the morning, there's no sign it's been there.
3: Oh, that sounds a bit weird, doesn't it? Come on. Cardboard disappearing? No. Well, maybe. I don't know. That just sounds incredibly, well, a bit fruity for me. It's a bit kind of, wow, really? I'll take your word for it, Christine. If you're missing your cardboard boxes, they could well be under the bed. No, actually, well, they would have disappeared. So, the nutrients of a banana. It's not just, I said, potassium, when Calvin said magnesium. Calvin's quite right. Magnesium, 32 milligrams in a banana. Vitamin C, 10.3 milligrams. Vitamin B6, 0.43 of a milligram. And potassium, 422 milligrams, supports heart health and muscle function. It's all going on in a banana, almost no fat, 1.3 grams of protein, quite a bit of sugar. 14.4 grams, a little bit of fiber, 3.1, and 27 grams of carbohydrate. So, yeah, we always used to have bananas in our back pockets for cycling, and it must have been to do with the magnesium and potassium, I'd imagine, and also because they're just easy to eat. They're not all crumbly. If you're eating anything that creates crumbs, like a bar or a biscuity thing, and you're breathing heavily, and you inhale a crumb, Terrible. Doesn't seem to happen with bananas. 723 0800 80 1080. So cramping, restless leg syndrome, faulty spa pools, or just your experience with spa pools, full stop. Just a horrific story. This couple, the Kiwi and the Irish lady, his wife, he was 48, she was 51, both dead, found dead outside of the spa pool, presumably a cardiac event, and they say possible faulty suction system with the spa pool. Just horrendous. Road closures as well, I'll catch you up on those. 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
3: 423. By the way, the Notting Hill Carnival is celebrating its 60th anniversary in London. Some amazing shots coming through of people all dressed up in all sorts of amazing costumes. Never went. I've never been there. I lived there for a couple of years, but I never went to the carnival. You might want to talk about your time there as well. So much to talk about, so many texts to catch up on. Hi, Roman. Labour can't put 2,400 new registered nurses into hospitals. A few weeks hospital placement over 3 to 4 years of training fully supervised. They need trainer registered nurses before they can work alone with a patient workload. And I cannot see how 2,400 can be safely recruited all at once, taking senior RNs off wards and departments of full-time training. Well, it doesn't mean it can't happen just because you can't see it happening. They wouldn't have made that promise knowing that it's going to be highly scrutinised by opposition. They'd be able to defend that. I just think about attrition rates and vacancies, and I know that there are plenty of jobs in hospitals that there's a ban on recruitment. The positions are sitting there. They need to be filled, but they can't recruit. There's a freeze on. So once they've filled those and you keep graduating nurses on the promise of a job here in New Zealand, you're relying on what? Expansion of vacancies or natural attrition with people to retire or leave, which is the same thing. Roman, I was listening to your caller with restless legs many years ago when I was in my 30s. I had severe restless legs. A nutritionist also prescribed Parkinson's medication, but didn't fancy that at 30, so I went to an acupuncturist and said, I had 2 months intensive acupuncture. Oh, no one's mentioned this. And finally, my legs were still okay today at 60. So just the one or two sessions, was it? That's great. I wonder how many people have considered acupuncture. Not the stuff you do at home yourself. Why would you do that? No, go and get it done professionally. They'd know where to stick the needles. I'd have no idea. Dangerous.
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16: In this update, the Transport Minister says the government's deferring lifting fuel taxes and road user charges until the economy's in better shape. The excise was due to rise 12 cents a litre next January, but has now been delayed to the following year and only by 5 cents. Chris Bishop says pausing is the right call while New Zealanders weather an economic storm.
17: We think this is a pragmatic response to cushion households as we get through this. But by 2028, all the forecasts are there'll be 220,000 new jobs created in that period.
16: The Road Carriers Association says successive governments have delayed hiking the tax. Advocacy head James Smith says this means general taxation will have to meet the shortfall in the Land Transport Fund for another year.
18: It's just a political reality of an election year.
16: State Highway 1 in Taupo has reopened after a major vegetation fire that caused a business to be evacuated. Six fire trucks, two helicopters and water tankers were involved in battling the blaze at Tohara. Fire and emergency say it's now been extinguished and they'll monitor hotspots through the night. Labour's nursing election promise is being dubbed a good start, but not enough alone. It allocates $525 million into offering every graduate nurse a job after exams. Health spokesperson Aisha Verrill estimates it would give us an extra 350 hospital and primary care jobs each year. College of Nurses Executive Director Kate Weston says any move to retain graduates is welcome.
19: But we do need to look beyond that at a whole of sector approach because we've got staffing shortages that go well beyond hospital services into the community, aged care and primary health.
16: ACT is remaining firm on demanding New Zealand renegotiate the Paris Climate Agreement or quit it. It wants a better methane deal and says we should otherwise walk away. But National Leader Chris Luxon says remaining in the pact is a bottom line for his party. ACT's David Seymour says we're likely to miss the 2030 target, so the issue will come to a head soon.
20: You have to negotiate when reality comes calling. And as he himself said this morning, three quarters of the countries in the Paris Agreement aren't on track to make their commitments.
16: Police have recovered tons of cannabis from large-scale indoor facilities run by Vietnamese growers across Waikato, charging eight people with cultivation for supply. The organised crime squad found 14 grow houses, each with 200 to 600 plants, often powered by stolen electricity, worth about $10,000 a month. About 750 kilograms were seized at one property alone. Residential and retirement property developer Winton Land has been suspended from the NZX after a board exodus. Three directors have resigned after founder Chris Meehan quit as CEO in July, among them former Finance Minister Stephen Joyce. Shareholders Association head Oliver Mander says losing independent directors meant the business has no longer met requirements for being listed on the stock exchange.
21: It's definitely not a technicality. It's a pretty core principle. If a publicly listed company exists on the exchange, then there should be appropriate representation there.
16: Iran has called Donald Trump laughable after the US president claimed in a post featuring an AI-generated video that a key Iranian oil facility was being blown to smithereens. Oil prices up more than 3% so far this week after the two sides exchanged strikes at the weekend. In sport, Black Knights football co-owners Anna Mowbray and Ellie Williams have become White Knights for netball in New Zealand. RNZ is reporting the pair have joined with Netball New Zealand to deliver a private franchise league in 2027. The future of the domestic competition was up in the air after a $3.7 million loss this year, with at least 18 players fleeing to established leagues overseas. Forwards coach Jason Ryan has stressed the All Blacks' desire for a fair scrum. Springbok coach Rassie Erasmus has been fuming at insinuations his pack scrums illegally, unleashing after the Boks squared the series in Cape Town. Ryan says it's simple. Referees need to focus on the World Rugby decree that scrums keep square and packs don't step left.
0: Yep, it definitely helps. And then, you know, you're not doing 5% of change each week for what's required, you know, whether or not that's around a break foot or what that is, just be really clear and accurate with the language and we'll get on with it.
16: Warriors fullback Tane Tuopiki never had any doubt Jet Cleary would fly high in the NRL. The 21-year-old halfback made his first grade debut against Newcastle and starred with three try assists among a host of eye-catching stats. Tuopiki says Jet was the pilot from the moment he was called in as injury cover.
1: We didn't need to pump him up. He's a confident little fella, and he just took control of the group straight away as soon as he got told he was playing, and we loved that for him.
16: The Tall Blacks are stoked to be another step closer to Basketball World Cup qualification. Wins over Jordan and Syria in the Philippines have moved New Zealand into second in their group with four games to play and a top three spot the goal. With the top three locking in their World Cup spot after the last matches in early March, coach Judd Flavel says it was mission achieved in Manila.
22: There's two more windows to play out, and for us it's just trying to build for each of those windows as well. So it's in November, there's a little bit of time in between, but coming into that window, our vision is very clear, and that's to come in and take care of our business.
16: That's News and Sport. I'm Stuart Willey.
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3: 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It's Tuesday. It's the 1st of September, the first day of spring for Northland to Manawatu, including Coromandel Peninsula, Taumaranui and Taihape. Partly cloudy with a few showers, mainly this morning. Snow possible about the desert road early this morning too. Bay of Plenty, Taupo and Gisborne, fine. Hawke's Bay and Wairarapa. Also Horowhenua to Wellington, cloudy periods with showers, clearing to fine by later this morning. The chance of a shower remaining about the Tararua Ranges. Nelson, Marlborough and Canterbury, fine with some high cloud around Canterbury. Buller to Westland, showers about Grey and Buller, spreading to Westland by this afternoon. Otago, Southland and Fiordland, showers some heavy and squally with hail, easing and retreating to Fiordland and the Southland coast this morning. Snow to low levels early this morning. The Chatham Islands showers some thundery and squally with hail and gale southwesterlies. The warmest place at the moment, Whitianga, 13.4. The coolest, Mount Cook Village, on minus 4.5.
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4: Ready or not?
3: 8 past 3 this first day of spring. Tuesday, the 1st of September. Lots of wild weather still. Road closures too. I'll keep you up to date with those in a moment or two. The free phone number 0800 80 1080 ZBZB. 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

9 past 3 here through till 5 on that free phone number 0800 80 10 80. Kicked off by talking about the opening of whitebait season. The whitebait season's underway today. There's a couple of dates you need to be wary of. And it really only affects those on mainland New Zealand or the Chatham Islands. But the Chatham Island season doesn't start for quite a while. But here, I'm not going to run through all those rules and regulations again, unless you want me to. Let me know. But yeah, there's so many rules and regulations with white baiting, and you do need to adhere to them. The fines apparently are quite extravagant. You don't want to be caught with those. But in terms of, I don't know, any hot tips, any little secrets you can give for people that are just starting out for the first time, a lot of people, I think, if they're not already looking for alternative food sources because of the cost of everything, they might be looking at getting some white bait. No one's hunting the deer. Deer numbers are mental, but white bait, the limited season. There's six different species of fish that are white bait, and four of those six are classified as at risk or threatened. So I guess the whole thing is, if you love that white bait, don't go taking tins and acres and kilos and buckets of the stuff. Just take what you need, and so that the fish can replenish for next time. Any tips on that? Not so much about your secret spot, just how to get into it, what to do, what not to do. Things that have made it easier for you. They're asking people not to use oil and detergent on the water. I knew nothing about that until Chris called from Australia and said, it's a way to break the film on the top of the water so you can see through, like Polaroid sunglasses. But there you are. You're saying you love the outdoors and you're tipping oil and the toxicity involved with detergents into the water. They're asking you not to do that, so don't be doing that. We've been talking also about the road closures too. Any road conditions that we need to know about, please circulate that information either on the text 9292 or give me a call. State Highway 7, that's between Hanmer and Springs Junction, that's closed. And State Highway 87 remains closed right through until first light. I'm not sure if they'll open it then even. But State Highway 87 from Outram to Middlemarch is remaining closed throughout the night and this morning. State Highway 1 between Dunedin and Waitati, that reopened yesterday. Let me know if that's changed at all. Things are looking a bit sketchy. The desert road is open. As far as I know, things are running well on there. And State Highway 88 at Sawyers Bay, caution there. There's some surface flooding and strong wind, which is whipping through Otago, causing some issues there for vehicles with high sides, tall people with big moustaches, or people on motorbikes. What else was there? Whitebait, roads. Oh, the Labour Party pledging this promise for placements for New Zealand graduated nurses. I heard someone, a representative of the Nursing Council, saying it's a good place to start. And I thought, that's very diplomatic. It's a very diplomatic way of saying, well, it's better than nothing. It wasn't like an ecstatic kind of backward flip type comment, was it? It's a good place to start. And that's how I see it too. There's nothing wrong with the statement of guaranteeing these jobs. There just have to be the vacancies for them to go to. And at the moment, with all the positions that are frozen becoming unfrozen, and if they manage to find that $525 million to make this happen, brilliant. And then what happens when nurses don't need their jobs? What happens with nurses who aren't ready to retire, and you've got the graduates coming in on the promise of a placement? Once again, they have to head overseas. So I don't know. I can see some shortfalls with that, but it's not a bad promise. Let me know what you think about it, particularly if you're involved with younger people training to be nurses, or you're in the healthcare professional in secondary care. I don't really know about the nurse placements for general practice, but I'm having the discussion mainly about the nurses in secondary care. Was that it? I did find this story too. Before I get back to the calls and the texts, I did find the story quite interesting, because we seem to be remarkably useless when it comes to getting the phasing of streetlights right. Have you found that? In parts of the US, they have that free left-hand turn at an intersection. If you can give way and see it's clear, you can go. We've got all sorts of weird systems. Like, I'll be driving home at 5. I'll be sitting at red lights. There'll be no traffic.
Officials have struggled for years to curb high-speed crashes along residential corridors cutting through Albuquerque in New Mexico, but simply punishing the lead-footed drivers didn't seem to work. What ultimately did work was rewarding the law-abiding ones with fewer red lights. And I like this idea. Red lights, especially when you're driving a manual vehicle, it's back down through the gears, on the brakes. The solution, I know it's a first world problem, but stick with me. The solution, which the city credits for a dramatic drop in crashes and injuries along one busy stretch of road, is a relatively novel version of a long-standing traffic safety concept. And it's known simply as rest in red. That's where the traffic signals default to red until a vehicle approaches. But the Albuquerque and Portland, Oregon area, they took it a step further by adding speed sensors that grant a much earlier green light to drivers travelling at or below the posted limit. Isn't that clever? It's a very simple but clever use of technology. So the lights sit on red, and if you're a law-abiding driver, they'll go green quicker for you. I like that. They say that they're finding the technology itself is the best advertisement for safety. Albuquerque's director of municipal development says that the strategy in the city deployed on Lead and Coal Avenues, parallel one-way streets, is working. If you come to Albuquerque, which

0: and the lights go green. Like it? Why can't we do that here? How technical are streetlights? Quite technical. There's a lot of phasing to get right. If it wasn't right, it'd be 50 shades of wrong. I would like to see at every intersection that I have to go through to get home, to go anywhere, just like you would, I'd like it to be a bit more common sense. There is no traffic. I am the only car you're approaching. It's gone from green, orange, red. Oh, okay, I've got to stop. So I'm stopping. There's no traffic. And it doesn't recognise the fact that it's some ungodly hour of the morning and that there are no cars. It makes you sit there through the phasing. So why can't they be more technical? We've got AI through the wazoo. Why can't they apply a lot of this technology to the simplicity of streetlights? If you're caught up with this and you're thinking, oh my God, that intersection I've got to go through and I've got to sit there for 3, 4, 5 minutes. It's not 5 minutes probably, but it feels like it is, doesn't it? Let's hear your simple thinking on some positive changes for streetlights like they have in Albuquerque, New Mexico, where you're rewarded with more green lights if you are not speeding. Simple but good. 3:17. A very good morning to you, Faye.
1: Good morning. I love your program. You're my favourite host.
0: Oh, good on you, Faye.
1: Restless legs. Now, my mother had that, and there was no cure for that, and that she's been dead for a long, long time. And I also had it, but I was very lucky that somebody told me about my son is going to say it to you because I haven't got the eyesight.
0: Okay.
1: About what I was put on, and I've never had restless legs since, and I have one pill every night. I'll give you to my son, Robert.
0: Okay, Robert, yep.
2: Good morning, Raymond.
0: Yeah, good, Robert. What's the name of the medicine?
2: Okay, it's colostipem, C-L-O...
1: No,
2: colostipem, quiet. C-O... Sorry, C-L-O-N-A-Z-E-P-A-M, colostipem.
0: Colostipem, and what's... Yeah, gee, I've never heard of it.
2: C-L-O-N-A-Z-E-P-A-M.
0: And it does the job for your mum, for Faye?
2: Yes, it does, yes, yes. Mum's been on it for 30 years.
0: Good yes. Lord, yeah. Ask your mum, does she think that it is hereditary?
1: I don't know, but even the doctor, I've never thought to ask my doctor, but mum had it.
0: Yeah.
1: Poor mum, she used to put Vaseline behind her knees. It was the only thing that could cope, but that didn't stop it, but it did help. But I was just lucky. I was talking to someone one day, and he told me about decolostipan, and that's how I managed to get onto it, but Mum was dead by then, so it wasn't any help to her. But it's a terrible, terrible thing for your legs to be moving all night like that. So
0: yeah.
1: I had to get out of bed and come and tell, you know, that hopefully it will help others.
0: Yes. Faye, that's very kind of you. And do you remember roughly how old your mum would have been when she started getting the restless leg syndrome?
1: Well, that I'm not sure, but I know she was 80 when she died.
0: Yeah.
1: And I'm 95, and I've had it for... Oh, I've had it for donkey's years, haven't I, Robert?
2: Oh, yeah, yeah.
1: Might have had it for 30 years.
0: Mm. Oh, well, look. Well, that's very helpful, Faye, and I thank you both, you and your son, Robert, for calling through. So I like a team effort. That's very good. So C-L-O-N-A-Z-E-P-A-M. Clonazepam. It's a prescription benzodiazepine medication to treat and prevent seizures and panic disorders and certain anxiety or muscle spasm conditions. There you are. It's all on the label. Good stuff. Well, whatever works, right? And it's, I don't know about the hereditary aspect at all, which is why I asked the question. And just because your mum had it or anyone in your family doesn't actually mean it's hereditary. I don't know how much of a pattern there has to be before it is. But there you are, there's another recommendation. Thank you, Faye. And Robert. 0800 80 1080 9292 on the text. Also talking about spa pools in light of that horrific situation in Spain with the Irish woman and her Kiwi husband, both

0: dying outside of the spa pool. They think cardiac issues brought on, exacerbated by suction issues in the spa pool. And they had two teenage children in the accommodation, which were unaware. They were unaware their parents had died for over 12 hours. Just hideous, isn't it? 21 past three.
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0: Here through till 5 this morning, 23 past 3. Just horrific watching this ongoing footage too and reading the news about the ongoing search for the thousands of people missing in Nepal after that horrific Lahar type situation. Just terrible. By the way, if you are not able to write things down and you're hearing some of these medicine names, just send me a text or call and I'm happy to read them out. I'm actually writing them down because I know I'll forget what they are. But there's medicines, there's vitamins, there's exercise, there's heat, there's cold, there's all sorts of recommendations of how to cope with restless leg. And spa pools. Have you ever had a spa pool where everything's gone haywire? You don't really know why? The only thing that's haywire with a spa pool that I know of is the price of running one. The power bill goes through the roof. But a real tragedy in Spain for the Kiwi dad, his wife, and their two teenage children left to pick up the pieces at 14 and 16. Just horrific. Hi there, Tony.
7: Yes, morning, Ryan. Ryan, regarding this question of the nurses, I understand that Heather Duplessis-Allen wanted to ask the question regarding the fact that the nurses will need supervision and there's not enough to go around. And she apparently tried to get Chris Hipkins and a few others, and they all fobbed her off, giving various excuses. So I think that it is not feasible or practical for every nurse to be given a job. So that's something which... If they were confident, they would have come on the radio and answered. Apparently, Heather Duplessis-Allen tried to speak to a number of Labour ministers and all gave excuses not to turn up.
0: Well, so you wouldn't want a number of Labour ministers. You'd want the health spokesperson.
7: Minister, yeah. So what I'm saying is that they all fobbed her off, Heather Duplessis-Allen. She was quite surprised.
0: I wouldn't read into that too much. That's not like ergo, therefore it's not true. That's not how it works. It could simply be that they're not available to talk, because those in the nursing council are saying it's a positive move. So that's good, isn't it?
7: That's from a policy point of view, but it's not practical.
0: No. This is from nurses who are representative of the nurses saying it's a positive move.
7: Is a positive intention, but they won't be able to absorb every one of them.
0: Well, don't you think the nursing council would have said that?
7: Well, I mean, I think the nursing council are happy if the door is open wider, but they are not addressing whether, as Labor says, all the graduates are going to be employed.
0: I'm still open to hearing more about this. This is quite new news, and I hope that more questions are asked about it, because I struggle with it as well. Not from the point of being mentored or overseen or supervised, is the word, isn't it? Not from the supervision point of view. But if you're in a department now, and I'm painting a picture which is absolutely spot on, but I'm making it up. So this is a scenario that's absolutely true. Nurses are working in, say, a rheumatology department or a cardiology or an oncology department, where the FTEs have been calculated by management to be, say, let's say 20. 20 FTEs. So that might be 12 nurses working the equivalent of, they do it in tents, they talk about FTEs. So say they needed 20. That's what they've had designated for that to be an effective department to work at speed, at the speed required, and yet they might have 8 or 12 or whatever. And so those that are there are doing longer hours, they're under a whole lot of pressure. So if this policy was to come to fruition and they fully addressed that and they got to the 20 FTEs, tick. But hang on, there's more graduates coming. Where do they go? Do you see what I mean? You're waiting for people to retire. You're waiting for people to die. You're waiting for people to move to Australia. You're waiting for that natural attrition. The graduates that are being pumped out every year, that are leaving to go overseas, that are being promised jobs here, that's what I'm struggling with. Aisha Verrill, Chris Hipkins, those are the people that you want to answer those questions, not the spokesperson on agriculture or mining. So when you mention several MPs, that doesn't mean anything to me. You want the right people answering the questions, don't you? 0800 80 1080 9292 if you'd like to text. Hi, Kathy.
2: Good morning. Hey, Roman, you were talking about whitebait, and you were talking about, was it street lights or traffic lights?
0: Oh, the traffic lights phasing and, yeah. Yeah.
2: Yeah, like I was thinking about the Waikanae River, and like I hadn't been up there for ages, but I remember I don't really like whitebait, but you used to be able to get whitebait with a tiny net that looked like a butterfly net.
0: Yeah, that's what that's one of the things they use. Yeah.
2: Oh, do they still use that?
0: Yeah. Yeah.
2: Yeah. No, it just gave me a really good memory, because we used to live not far from Waikanae, and like my parents would just drive up there, like grab a pile of whitebait, and it didn't seem to take long. We'd have a swim, and then they'd come back and make whitebait pancakes for breakfast. But like in our household, my mother especially, she was a really big seafood eater, mm-hmm. but I've never really liked seafood, even though it's really good for you.
0: Okay.
2: But, yeah, I just wanted to mention something, because I've got a couple of really interesting books that I got recently, and they're all about insects, and they're absolutely amazing. One's for a child. I'm not going to say a clever child, because all children are clever, and the other one's more for an adult, but it's really simple reading, and it's all about insects. And I was just thinking, when you mentioned street lights, I'm not sure, I think it might have been in one of those New Scientist magazines. I think it might have been there a while ago that I read about too much lighting is not good for insects.
0: No, it's not. There's been a study done by a university in Victoria in Australia, where they've looked at the circadian rhythms of birds and insects and how they're all confused. It's confusing enough for people in a well-lit city. But birds and insects don't have blackout blinds, so it does. It throws everything into a weird disarray. I actually interviewed the lead of that study quite a few years ago now, and it was kind of, I've never really thought about it before. Often people will say, oh, the birds are calling really early. There's a reason why blackbirds are the earliest bird call that you'll hear, apart from a roo-roo, a moorpork. The blackbirds have big eyes, and they've got the ability to pull more light in to the eye. It's like a rifle scope or a camera with a big lens. And so they're able to see more as there's that dim light of dawn than other birds with smaller eyes. Which is weird, isn't it? Which has nothing to do with what you just said. But I just remember that part of that study. Insects, birds, everything getting confused by street lighting. It'd be quite nice if it was all turned off. Actually, no, it wouldn't. It'd be terrifying. All the zombies would come out. Well, more than we have at the moment. 2824 0800 80 1080. Thank you, Kathy. I'll catch up on your 9292 texts as soon as I can.
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0: 2624. Just going back to the call of Faye and her son that were both talking about clonazepam, which is a medication used to prevent seizures, panic disorder, anxiety, muscle spasm. So it's got a very broad spectrum of on-label, which means proven by clinical studies, which is why it's on the label. And then you get down through the side effects. And this is where you should never do what I'm doing right now. Because, so you've got common side effects and then you've got extremely rare side effects. And some people read all of that stuff and they go, blimey, I'm never using that. That's madness. I'll never be on it. And they'll go to their doctor and the doctor says, I think you should be on whatever it is. Clonazepam could be the one. And you go, oh, heck no, I've read about that. And the doctors roll their eyes. So there's a very slim chance that any of that stuff will happen. But because it has happened in a clinical trial, it needs to be reported. And as a medicine's on the market, once an adverse event gets to a certain percentage, it has to be reported on a data sheet. So if you're reading through common side effects, like this medicine's got drowsiness, tiredness, dizziness, unsteadiness, poor coordination, memory issues, trouble concentrating, muscle weakness, you're going, blimey, that's terrible, I'm never doing that. Because all of a sudden that becomes more important to you than the benefits of the medicine. So what I'm saying is don't go reading, don't become your own doctor on the internet. Go and talk to your own doctor. Because as Faye said, it's brilliant. She's never had it since. She's never had the restless leg since. Hiram, I suggest to the man with restless leg syndrome to tie a sock around each foot. It really helps. Applies a bit of pressure and settles it, says Anne. Tie the sock around where, though? Like around the bridge of the foot? Around your ankle? Are you not concerned about restricting the blood flow? What about those pressure socks for flying? Would they do the same thing? Roman, my solution for restless leg is tonic water. I keep a small jar in the fridge. You only need 3 or 4 sips. Alternatively, a very hot bath works too. When you say a hot bath works, would that imply that a hot water bottle would also be good? A hot water bottle at the back of each kneecap or under your calf muscle or something? Isn't it funny? Some people recommend the cold, some saying the heat. G'day there, Craig. Any experience with restless leg or spa pools?
11: Not as far as restless leg goes, but I'm learning quite a bit about medication. But I've always believed that the benefits always outweigh whatever symptoms anyway. I mean, it's just what I've always thought. But as far as spa pools, I haven't much to do with spa pools. I always call them blooming fermenting petri dishes. Some of the stuff that's in those makes it a bit nasty. But not a lot of experience. But I'm listening a bit about that story. Didn't hear too much about it, though. But what I rang up for was years ago in Hamilton here, I worked for a company who looked after and maintained the traffic lights in Hamilton.
0: Mm.
11: So we did quite a work on that, doing their little sensors on the roads and stuff. And yeah, I share your pain with the red lights and when you work in night shift and stuff like that. But the one that really annoys me more than that is when you're in an intersection, you're turning left and someone pushes the pedestrian cross and you go across the road and they run across the road. And then the lights change, you've got to sit there for... Anyway, it's like, they should have a sensor on the pad thing. So you push the button, okay, but if you leave the thing and walk across the road, it cancels it out.
0: Yeah.
11: Because that really annoys me more than the red lights, is you see the person push it, and then they run across the road, you're saying to yourself, great, now I've got to sit here and wait for that to time out, because you're not even there anymore.
0: I have been that pedestrian. And I have to say, too, it wasn't until my eldest daughter... when the man goes from green to red flashing... Flashing man means you can keep walking. You should not be entering, but you can still go. And you get cars driving into you going, toot, toot. Hang on, no, you can still go because the red man has not gone solid red yet. He's still flashing.
11: Yeah, but some people don't realise that. Mm. But I find it, a little bit frustrating. Sometimes I've gone across pedestrian crossings and someone hasn't even seen the thing and you nearly get hit even though you're going on the green man. But
0: yeah.
11: But, yeah, the other one I've noticed with in the States and stuff is the emergency services, when they're coming out to an intersection, they can flick a thing on their car and it makes all the lights of the intersection go red so they can navigate through it a lot easier than what we do, is just basically put on the sirens and hope that no one T-bones the car on the way through.
0: Yeah.
11: So there's a lot of things they do, which I thought would be quite good for New Zealand because it means it's going to make it easier for ambulances and fire trucks to get through.
0: That would be brilliant.
11: Quicker.
0: I do like that system they've got in New Mexico, Albuquerque, where if you're driving nicely, you'll get more green lights. If you're an idiot, the green lights go red and stay red longer.
11: Yeah, I reckon it's a great idea. It promotes safe driving. I mean, there's enough red cameras around Hamilton and all that, but yeah, I think that's quite a good idea that... But I've managed to do it sometimes in the wee hours, certain times a day where you'll go down Trap Strait or Hamilton there and you'll get a green light. And just as you get to the next one, there's another green light, another one, even if they link the things together so that when one light goes green, they work out the time it takes to get from that intersection to the next intersection, which means when you get there, it turns green as well, which would be great. But I've always found working late shift and that, and when you're coming home and that, if you get green lights all the way home, that's the most important thing in the entire day. It's like, yay.
0: Oh, it can be exactly worth celebrating. Yeah, so for me to get from home to here, it can take maybe 10 minutes if I had green lights all the way, or it could be double that, easily double that if it's red or going through orange into red. And you sit there and you're going, well, there's no cars. What are we stopping for? Because the computer's going through a cycle. Rather than having some sort of a recognition system. There is no traffic. Oh, here comes Roman. Let's go green. And I like that system in Albuquerque that if you are maintaining a speed at or below the limit, you are more likely to get a green light for longer. They have a red light system for those that are speeding. So that's a nice system. It cannot be that hard to do. If you've got AI that's able to calculate the square root of everything in a split second, and make coffee and eliminate jobs at high speed, then why can't you have it doing that with the lights? How hard can it be? I wonder how long it will be before we get some pretty bougie street lights like that in New Zealand. Pretty antiquated, right? 1924 0800 80 1080 9292 the text. Manu and Debbie, stand by.
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0: 17 to 4. Just going back to Judith's call, just after 1, she said that there was no water in Trentham. She got up to have a glass of water. It could just be that her taps are broken, which is unusual, or they're possessed, or it could just be that Trentham has no water. So if you're in Trentham, is there a reason for that? Well, clearly there's a reason for that. No, the question is, do you know what the reason is? There's the question. Not very common that people ring to say they've got no water. Normally it's no electricity. Or they've got all the water and the sewage flowing past the back door. 17 to 4. Hi there, Manu.
16: Good morning, Roman.
0: Morning.
16: How are you?
0: Oh, yeah, really good. Thank you. You out driving?
16: Excellent.
0: Driving the business forward?
16: No, not quite. On the way to the girls' hockey tournament in Wellington.
0: Oh, yeah? Where's that? In Newtown?
16: I believe so, yeah. I'm not very in tune with Wellington. So, yeah, it's on the far side of Wellington, up on the hill there.
0: Oh, yeah? Oh, good stuff. Oh, yeah, okay.
16: Lots of hills in Wellington, I understand that.
0: Yeah, that's so true. What grade are we talking?
16: They are first 11 girls. It's the Jenny Hare Cup. They're trying to qualify for the Fed Cup next year.
0: Good stuff. Good.
16: Yeah. Traffic lights.
0: Mm-hmm.
16: Free left turns. Make them a give way. Certain traffic lights, you wouldn't be able to do that, but it's ones where you've got a clear line of sight and turn them into pretty much a give way sign.
0: Is that like what they have in the US?
16: Yes, mm-hmm. Very much like that. Yeah, obviously a right-hand turn in the US.
0: Oh, yeah, of course. It makes sense, though, doesn't it?
16: Oh, I think so. Keep traffic flowing if you're turning left, and yeah.
0: Yeah. And what about that system in Albuquerque, New Mexico, where if you're driving well, you'll have green lights for longer? That's quite clever, isn't it?
16: I heard you talking about it. I don't quite understand. I've only just got in the car and started driving, so I sort of tuned into you mentioning it, but I don't know the technology for it. It sounds very smart.
0: Yes, it does sound quite groundbreaking compared to what we have here. The phasing of the lights here does not recognise... You're clearly driving over a sensor in the road, right? But even though you're doing that, it goes through its time phases as opposed to having a look around going, there's no other cars, we can let them go.
16: There's certain traffic lights in New Plymouth that at different times of the morning, they act differently. So there's a set down that I go through in the morning before 7 o'clock. Pretty much soon as you pull over that sensor, it'll change for you. But yeah. After 7 o'clock, it'll go through its normal busy time cycle.
0: Gotcha. Okay.
16: Yeah.
0: So where are you leaving from to drive to Wellington?
16: New Plymouth. They've got an early start. This is something 8 o'clock game, so I'll get down there for the 8 o'clock game. I'm down there for the rest of the week, so...
0: Yes.
16: Get the best bang for my buck and watch the girls play.
0: Oh, yeah, it's a great game. Both of my daughters played hockey. It's a fast and furious game, isn't it?
16: I'm surprised it's not more mainstream. It's an excellent game to watch.
0: It's actually an excellent game to play, isn't it? It makes you realise how unfit you are when you start trying to keep up with them. Blimey.
16: very good, Tim. Thank you very much for your time and have a great day.
0: Yeah, you too, Manu. Thank you. Yeah, I remember one year it was adults versus the kids, and we've been watching the kids playing for years at St. Matthew's College, and then all of a sudden you're on there. Mind you, we had the kids' hockey stick, so you're bending over quite a way, and you're trying to run, controlling a ball. I used to do that years ago. Mind you, not on the turf. When we played hockey, it was basically in a forest, you know, grass up to your kneecaps, madly whacking each other's shins, looking for a ball. But the Clareville hockey turfs where the girls used to play, incredibly fast game. Loved it. But yes, if you want to find out how unfit you are, try playing hockey. You're running the whole time. Unless you're the goalie. Well, no, the goalies come out and run a bit too, don't they? Good luck, Manu. Hope that all goes well for you and the gals. 13-4. Welcome to you, Debbie.
17: Good morning, Roman. How are you?
0: Oh, good, Debbie. Thank you.
17: I heard Chris on the morning, yesterday morning. He sounds like he's doing well.
0: Ah, yes, Chris, who's the ongoing surgical case of Chris.
17: Yeah.
0: Yes.
17: Yeah, I rang up because of the restless leg man. He's very much in pain.
0: Mm-hmm.
17: I've got a natural way of coping with this.
0: Mm.
17: It's called colour light therapy.
0: Oh.
17: And it's called Biotron. Biotron.
0: Oh, yeah.
17: And it's a light that it's a machine that you buy and you use I'm trying to explain it properly. You put it on your body and you use acupuncture points and meridian and
0: That's okay. So let me help you. Is it like something you've described, and you're holding it against your body, and it's emitting some kind of a...
17: It's a wavelength.
0: Right.
17: Every colour is made out of a different wavelength.
0: Wow.
17: And I've been using it for the past 10 years.
0: Okay.
17: For different things, and it's all natural, and it's no side effects, and it's a great tool to have in the house for different things, but it's... Also good for arthritis, good for insomnia, good for restless legs.
0: It's good for everything. Would it be more fun just to go to a disco with all the bright lights? Or
17: No.
0: That would give you restless legs, wouldn't it? Especially if they were playing the Bee Gees or something hideous.
17: It's called Biotron.
0: Okay, so, yeah, when you say it's natural, well, clearly it's not natural because somebody's made it, but it's not a medicine, is what you're saying.
17: It's a microbiome, and it's brought in by the country, and it's from the sector in New Zealand. But you apply the machine by using different programs
0: I think it's would it be fair to me would it be unkind of me to say, Debbie, that something that claims to be fabulous for fixing everything is probably not true?
17: No, I've got a lady that's staying with me who's 80 years old and she doesn't go to a doctor.
0: Right.
17: She uses this to heal herself naturally, and it does work. Scars, leg ulcers.
0: Wow.
17: Everything.
0: Okay. Well, you know, how do you spell the name of it again?
17: B-I-O.
0: Yeah.
17: P-T-R-O-N, Biotron.
0: Biotron. It's okay.
17: And it's made in Switzerland, and it's a registered medical device.
0: Yes, well, I think they all have to be registered. That doesn't mean it's going to work, but if it works for you, that's the thing, right? N equals one. If it works for you and you love it, then keep using it. And that's what I'm finding this morning is just the absolute plethora of potential devices, manoeuvres, drinks, potions, all sorts of stuff. I don't think I've ever seen the text machine go quite as bonkers on one thing, which tells me that perhaps everybody's got restless leg syndrome and is awake looking for answers. I don't know. I can't think of anything worse, though, especially when you're absolutely knackered and you just want to fall asleep. 924, thank you, Debbie. I'll get through some of these texts and more of your calls too. Give me a call, 0800 80 1080. Do you understand the regulations for whitebait fishing? Yes, no, why not? You really need to. The whitebaiting season starts today. You don't want to get caught with your pants down, metaphorically speaking, when a fisheries officer says, hello, what are you doing with that? And you've put a net across a whole river or something. You're not allowed to do things. All the rules are there. The Department of Conservation have those rules easy for you to find, as does New Zealand legislation website. If you Google whitebait fishing regulations 2021, you'll find all of that. This Kiwi dad and his wife both found dead in Spain. Horrific. They do believe it was a cardiac issue for them both, that they ran into trouble in a spa pool. The suction system on the spa pool may have trapped them in the water. And their children inside the accommodation, 14 and 16, found them 12 hours later. Just horrific. I don't know anything about spa pools other than I don't want one because I can't afford to run one. And I've never known them to go faulty because I don't know anyone who's had problems with them other than they just moan incessantly about the power bill. Well, I think that's funny. What are you moaning for? It's your spa pool. Either turn it off, sell it, or turn it into a garden. 7 to 4.
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0: 524. Hi there, Roman, says an emailer. I started getting restless leg syndrome about 7 years ago. I immediately put my feet in cold running water to cool them down. I also bought a pair of compression socks from TX Compression Socks in my size, the diabetic ones. I'm not a diabetic, but they work brilliantly. I put them on at the first sign of RLS, restless leg syndrome, when I'm in bed, and then go straight to sleep. It's worse in summer when it's warmer, but these do work fast to stop it. And spas can suck and cause Venturi effect if set up incorrectly or there's a blockage, Cheers, says Virginia. What's the Venturi effect? I don't think I've ever heard that before. I'm just checking other emails. No, that's it. Good, good, good. Right, so when you're trying to describe to someone what it feels like when someone says, I don't know what that means. What does it feel like? When you feel restless leg syndrome coming on, does it come on kind of like that? Is it kind of like, ooh, oh, or is it kind of more... Is it like that, or is it, you know, is it, it's, because I can't quite work out the best way to describe the onset. Is it kind of more, is it like, oh, here we go, here it comes, or do you feel more, I don't know, there's all sorts of, see, these are all medical terms, which I can't put into words, which is why I just used those sound effects. But how would you describe to someone the feeling of restless leg syndrome? The fact that you can't sleep. It just must be a punishment. Horrific. So I've only got 4,727 different options for you to try. There's been such a lot of advice this morning, and I thank you for it all. And the good thing about having lots of options is that most of them probably won't work for you, but one eventually will. I think. You've got to have faith, don't you? You've got to have faith. Roman, when the traffic lights are broken, the traffic flows so much better. Remove the traffic lights. I kind of know what you're saying if you live in Featherston. But if you live in a big, busy city where all the traffic flow is coming and you're giving way to the right and it's all coming from the right, you'll be there all day. New Zealanders are not compassionate drivers. They don't flash their lights very often and wave you into the flow. They toot at you and give you all sorts of improper salutes. So I know what you're saying, but not in a busy flow of traffic, no. Roman, most councils don't want cars on their CBDs. They make it hard by unfazing them and removing car parks, Chair says Brent. Hi, Roman. I have the same problem with traffic lights in Wellington turning red with no cars coming. Now I drive through the red light instead of waiting. Thanks, says Jamie. Jamie, you shouldn't have put your name in there. Now the police are going to be looking for you. Jamie Wellington, red light runner. They'll have you by 6 a.m. Hi, man, quick question. I've been pondering for a few weeks. Why did you quit being a lawyer to do talkback? What? Was I a lawyer? I didn't know that. I think you're thinking of Tim Beveridge. Not me. No, I didn't qualify as a lawyer. That's interesting. Where did that come from? Wow.
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25: In this update, fuel taxes and road user charges won't go up this New Year's Day, with a smaller 5-cent increase from 2028 instead. The government's cancelled the scheduled hike, equivalent to 12 cents a litre. The money supports the National Land Transport Fund. Transport Minister Chris Bishop agrees reducing that revenue makes things tricky, but says the economy will be in better shape come 2028.
26: Everyone can see the need for investment in the roading network and our public transport system, by the way, because it's not just about roads.
25: Rescue teams in Nepal are rushing to reach nearly 1,000 missing workers believed trapped inside blocked hydropower tunnels since last week's flooding. A deluge of ice, rock, mud and debris swept through areas on the Nepal-Tibet border on Wednesday, blamed on a glacial collapse. More than 900 people have died and almost 5,000 remain missing on both sides of the border. Back here, Labour's not worried nurses will be attracted overseas by higher salaries as the party promises jobs. It's pledging to offer work to every graduate nurse should it return to power at a cost of $500 million over 4 years. Health spokesperson Aisha Verrill says New Zealand typically retains 70% of nurses trained locally.
2: So it makes sense to back our New Zealand trained nurses to give them jobs when they graduate so we don't lose them overseas.
25: A sexual violence advocate says it's clear juries on rape trials should be replaced with expert panels. Chief Government Victims Advisor Ruth Money recommended the change, saying it could include medical professionals and people who work with victims and perpetrators. Sexual violence advocate Louise Nicholas says she's heard troubling comments from jurors.
3: When you hear a juror say, oh, geez, that happened to me, but I'm all good, I don't know why she's in here. Or you get a elderly person who goes, well, fathers don't rape their daughters, so we can't convict on that charge.
25: State Highway 2 over the Waipawa Bridge in Hawke's Bay is back open after a two-vehicle crash yesterday afternoon. The road was closed after a caravan blew over and hit a car. Police are warning motorists driving high-sided vehicles to take extra care as high winds batter central Hawke's Bay. Jewellery chain Michael Hill is reporting a 376% increase in net profits from its global business. New Zealand retail revenue up 3.1%. Chair Rob Fyfe will step down from the company's board in late November, the former Air New Zealand boss being replaced by board member Claudia Batten. Palmerston North Regional Hospital is getting a new surgical robot thanks to millions of dollars raised by locals. The hospital foundation's raised about $3 million over 6 months through local families, grants, community events and sunflower fundraisers. The robot will assist surgeons and improve cancer care for almost 600,000 people in the central North Island. Foundation spokesperson Siobhan Stewart says they're working through the procurement.
7: We're absolutely stoked and blown away to get to this point. We cannot believe how fast this has come up.
25: In sport, tennis icon Novak Djokovic has revealed his body is failing him, saying his back gave out in his shock first-round loss at the US Open, as well as his shoulder and ankle. Bundled out in a five-set marathon by Argentinian 25-year-old Mariano Navone, the Joker made 70 unforced errors in a performance that looked as painful as he felt.
8: When it comes to the match itself and overall feeling of how I felt with body and playing, it was really not enjoyable, and I pretty much despised every moment that I spent on the court. From the perspective of the crowd and support, it was incredible.
25: Meanwhile, seven-time major winner Venus Williams has lost her first-round match at Flushing Meadows, the 95th time she's appeared in a Grand Slam singles draw. Forwards coach Jason Ryan reckons some fresh legs could be required for the third test between the All Blacks and Springboks in Soweto. Ryan, no longer a selector in the side, believes getting the squad freshened up will be vital as they face the Springboks for a third time in as many weeks, for the first time in 30 years. He says they have a big squad to choose from.
10: We have a look at some minutes of some players that have played, you know, 280s in a row. That would be the first, probably a few that you would look at, and it could be an opportunity to change and get some, you know, some fresh legs on.
25: South Africa making just one change to their squad for the third test on Sunday. Rassie Erasmus opting for continuity after the Springboks levelled the series, bringing in Kurtley Ardents at number 14 after Damien Willemse was sidelined through injury. Fullback Tane Tuopiki doesn't think the Warriors are in position to rest players in the final match of the NRL's regular season. The Wars win over Newcastle has confirmed a top two position and two home finals, regardless of what happens in next Saturday's Round 27 contest at home against Manly. Tuopiki says they're so damaged at the moment, they need anyone that's fit on the field. That's News and Sport. I'm Stuart Willey.
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0: 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Happy, well, it's Tuesday, not Friday. I was about to say Friday. Happy Friday, but it is a happy day. It's the first day of spring, September the 1st, and the forecast doesn't really reflect that, but here we go. Northland to Manawatu, including Coromandel Peninsula, Taumaranui and Taihape. Partly cloudy with a few showers, mainly this morning. Snow possible about the desert road early this morning. Bay of Plenty, Taupo and Gisborne fine. Hawke's Bay and Wairarapa. Also Horowhenua to Wellington, cloudy with showers, clearing to fine this morning. But the chance of a shower remaining about the Tararua Ranges. Nelson, Marlborough and Canterbury fine with some high cloud around Canterbury. Buller to Westland, showers about Grey and Buller, spreading to Westland by this afternoon. Otago, Southland and Fiordland showers, some heavy and squally with hail, easing and retreating to Fiordland and the Southland coast by late this morning. Snow to low levels early this morning too. At the Chatham Islands, showers today, some thundery and squally with hail and gale southwesterlies. The coolest place at the moment, Twizel, 3.7 below zero. And the warmest, Whitianga, on 13.6.
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15: Ready or not?
0: Morning to you. Welcome. Yes, it is the first day of spring, the first day of the white bait season. Take it easy on the white bait. Four out of the six species are endangered. But the free phone number is not. It's 0800 80 1080. Long live the free phone number. 9292 the text with a small charge. And my email is roman@newstalkzb.co.nz.

0: 9 past 4 here till 5 this morning before Early Edition with Ryan Bridge. Get stuck in on that free phone number 0800 80 10 80. It's a horrific story, isn't it? Just, I mean, there's a lot of horrific stories in the world, but for this Kiwi guy and his Irish wife off on a holiday with their two children, 14 and 16, and they both died perhaps of cardiac events, having trouble in a spa pool. And they say that the pool's suction system may have trapped the couple in the water. 12 hours later, the kids realise that something's wrong. They may have been sleeping through the night, of course. 12 hours is a long time. And the children have found their parents dead outside of the spa pool. Horrible. I don't know much about spa pools and the mechanisms. Only the power bill's enough to put me off. But if you can, if you do install them or you work with them and you know what could have gone wrong there, it's all conjecture at this point, but it's just the most unlikely story, isn't it? Only exacerbated by the fact that the two children have special needs. I don't have any more details about what those needs are, but they were on holiday in Spain when this took place. Patrick Tobin, 48, the Kiwi, and Thomasina McArdle, 51, of Ireland. They both lived in the UK for about 26 years. Very sad for them and for their children. Yeah, understanding the rules of the white baiting. I'm not being paid by Doc to do this. I should be sending them a bill. But yeah, they want you to understand the rules around white baiting, what you can and can't do. The rules are plenty. Huge. You must not fish within 20 metres of any tide gate, floodgate, confluence, culvert, weir, groin, outfall structure, you may need a dictionary for some of this, or unlawful diversion. You're also not allowed to fish from any bridge or vessel. Screens are the only device allowed to divert whitebait into a net. They're limited to 3 metres maximum length, except from a stand where fishing gear length, including screens, nets and pulleys and ropes and things, is a maximum of 6 metres. It's quite the big setup, isn't it? Are you quite elaborate with your setup? Are you au fait with all of the rules? Please don't use detergent. I don't understand that. Yeah. So apparently the use of detergent and cooking oil has been a tradition to enable you to see into the water. It doesn't say much for your love of the water, though, if you're tipping harmful chemicals like that into waterways. So don't be doing that. You'll also get a fine. Oh, by the way, the roads that are closed overnight, a few texts asking about the roads. Please tell me if the roads are closed, the ones that you're on that I haven't mentioned. State Highway 7 between Hanmer Springs and, no, between Hanmer and Springs Junction. State Highway 7, that's closed there. State Highway 87 from Outram to Middlemarch, that's remaining closed throughout the night. State Highway 85 between Kyburn and Palmerston, that's open, but subject to being closed again, perhaps. I think it stayed open all night, but they were a bit iffy because of the snow. And State Highway 88 at Sawyers Bay, caution there because of surface flooding and very strong wind in Otago. Any other roads? The desert roads open, as far as I know? Desert roads open? I need someone like Debbie, the photographer, who drives a truck, to let me know. Anyone on the desert road, how are the conditions looking? It's all well and good if you're thinking, oh, it's not so bad. But for those that are following you who may not have done it before, there are points on that road you need to be quite careful with that could be icier than others. And I quite like this red light story. I am a big fan of this story. I'm thinking, how expensive can it be to install red lights that have brains? In Albuquerque, New Mexico, they've done this. They've got these incredible lights. They've got a whole system on their long roads that will enable a driver can go quicker down a road. They will get more green lights if they're abiding by the speed. So in other words, if you're an idiot, if you're going too fast, you'll get more red lights. They're going to slow you down. The phasing is what I think we should look at in New Zealand. It doesn't make a lot of sense to me to be sitting at an intersection for a predetermined computerized time when there's no other traffic. Surely with the cameras that are watching the intersection, that could be tied into the traffic light system somehow. No one there, let them go. Job's done. Feel free to comment on any of that. Where are the worst intersections around your towns and cities? If you're lucky enough to live in a village, you don't have them. Maybe you wish you did have them. There could well be intersections onto state highways from your bespoke little quaint lane that you wish there was a traffic light system. Careful what you wish for is what I would say. 0800 80 1080. Hi there, Gary.
1: Good morning.
0: Morning, Gary.
1: Good morning. I've just woken up and I wanted to share something to your listeners. I've been diagnosed with cancer in my gallbladder. I had a biopsy done. Now they're looking at I can't find it in the scan no more. They want to do another CT scan to see where the cancer has disappeared. And all I've been doing is drinking large quantities of lemon juice and orange juice. And my diet has slightly changed as well.
0: Yeah, Gary, I don't think you're going to get the right advice from me or anyone in regards to something as serious as cancer. And I think you mentioned orange juice. You've got to be careful with recommendations that people give you that are not proven. They're just wildly inaccurate. So the best thing you could do is go back and talk to your doctor about that. Of course, that's what you will be doing, of course. And if you're under a medical oncologist, they'll be the ones that'll be running tests. Often they do blood tests and they look for other markers in the blood that are indicators of cancer or inflammation. So yeah, just talk to your doctors. Don't talk to your mates. I mean, talk to your mates, don't get me wrong. Just don't get any medical advice from them. And if they've diagnosed you with a cancer that they can't find anymore, that's just incredible. But yeah, I'd always be going back to my doctor, especially with something as serious as that. Cheers, Gary. 4:16. Roman, Victoria in Australia have sound monitors on light poles for noisy exhausts. Do they? Huh. Well, so what happens? They go, oh, I can hear your noisy exhaust, and it takes a photo like a red light camera. I drove around Melbourne for a year back in 2015 when I worked there, and there are red light cameras here and there. And in Melbourne, if you stop on an orange, people get really angry. They toot and they go, I don't know if there's a red light up there or not, so I'm stopping. Given some of the intersections

0: for the Victorian government. Roman, I swallow one vitamin B tablet when I get restless legs. It's gone in 2 minutes. Now, you're the first person to mention vitamin B, although there is vitamin B in bananas too. B1 and B2. B1 and B2. Oh, it's a sensation that builds in your leg till you can't stand, and you can't stand it so you move. It stops but starts to build up again. Cheers, says Di. Oh yeah, vitamin B1. Roman, leg amputations would permanently resolve restless leg syndrome. Mm-hmm. Glad you're not my doctor. Roman, my spa pool heat pump broke. That's how I discovered it was costing me $80 a month in power to keep hot. I decided not to repair it. Cheers, says Adrian. $80 a month? That's a bargain. $80 a month to keep your hot water hot in the spa pool. I wouldn't have fixed the pump. People are getting bills in the hundreds of dollars to keep a spa pool going. I just don't get it, to be fair. Unless you're in there all the time and it's helping to relieve pain or something, or restless leg syndrome. Roman, many years ago on a BBC television program, a live demonstration of a way to solve cramp was given in a lecture theatre. The method was to vigorously rub the affected area and to restore circulation. I have found this to work very rapidly, as they said it would, for physical exercise-induced cramp.
1: Oh, yeah.
0: Okay. So just rub it and get the circulation going. Would that mean that a hot water bottle would also work? Because as soon as you put hot water bottles against the body, it pulls blood to the area. But you're recommended to not do that for long periods of time. Would that work as well? Hi, Roman. We have had mentioned that in the last Springboks ABs test, the box may have been illegally walking their scrums. Could it be that the box were just suffering from restless leg syndrome? Oh, that's very good. Yes, that could well be the case. You could suggest that to the South African rugby coach and see what other colourful language comes out. Hi, Roman, this is a guess, and I could be wrong, even if it sounds like it might be a relevant idea. What if restless legs or path differentiation in space and time? Oh, no, what are you doing now? Oh, no. What? No. What the heck? No, Alan. No. Oh, Alan. No. Go to your room. 4:19.
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2: Fearless. Focused, informed. It's the Mike Hosking Breakfast.
1: So the election tossed up a couple of party policies, one of which was the Nats student loan deal. The compulsory rate would drop from 12% to 10%. Nick Smith is VC at University of Auckland. What's the role of debt among students these days?
6: 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Ultimately, the most important things for our graduates is having exciting jobs and careers.

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3: 22 past 4, it's all go in Nepal with the ongoing search and recovery, search and rescue operations underway there for thousands of people missing still. And yesterday, of course, there was that news in the Grand Canyon in the US with a flood surging through the Grand Canyon with people hiking through there. There are 14 missing and 2 dead at this stage. And whitebait, I was asking for recipes, and I think it's pretty basic, but maybe it's not. Maybe people absolutely ruin it with flour, because this text says, whip the egg white till frothy, fold in the whitebait, gently fold in the yolk, cook in butter, no flour, in capital letters. No flour, says Neville. That sounds delicious. It can be a bit floury with flour, can't it? That sounds like a very good recipe. I wonder what the point of separately whipping up the components of the egg and then putting them back together again. Tell me about that if you can. Sounds like we're now turning into, we've gone from a restless leg syndrome show into a cooking show, which I'm very happy to do. Hi there, Mark.
4: Good morning, Roman. This Nepal, it's appalling, isn't it? You know, that on the news that a school principal got those 900 children out within, they reckon, 10 seconds. That seems crazy, doesn't it?
3: Amazing, like, yeah.
4: Amazing. But those people buried, I honestly think that they've got no oxygen down there. Surely they'd be just covered, wouldn't they, with all that weight on top of them?
3: Yeah, there's 639 hydropower workers that are missing. 279 people have been rescued. In total, 3,925 people are unaccounted for. It's just horrific, isn't it?
4: Oh, it's uncomprehendable, isn't it? Like, you know, we bitch and moan, but we don't know how lucky we are, really, wouldn't we? Think about what those poor people are going through. Families destroyed, and how they're going to get over that. It's probably impossible, isn't it?
3: Yeah, look, it's horrific enough looking at the pictures, but I can't imagine what it must be like days and days later, working with dogs and, you know, effectively digging for bodies. It must be just the most incredibly confronting job. 939 known deaths, and of the missing, which is 3,925, of the missing, 592 are foreign nationals. Because I think there's 5 New Zealanders unaccounted for, aren't there?
4: Yeah, they haven't found any of the New Zealanders, have they?
3: Not that I've heard, no.
4: No, that's on its own. It's tragic. I can't comprehend it.
3: No.
4: Man, I feel for everybody about it. You know, it's like, it's happening all around. Look at Venezuela with the earthquake, the Indonesia, and like you say now, where is it? America with the Grand Canyon.
3: Yeah.
4: I've actually walked through the Grand Canyon.
3: Oh.
4: It's amazing, but I can imagine the water volume that was going down there, like, you know, how can you get away from
3: yes.
4: that?
3: Yes, how long ago did you do that walk?
4: Oh, I'm going back like in the late 70s.
3: Yep.
4: And I was there again in 82, and then last time was about 3 years ago.
3: And are you just walking a section of it, or can you walk the whole thing over a few days?
4: You can walk the whole thing in a few days. You know, you can. It's amazing. It's just so vast.
3: Yeah.
4: And they've got that restaurant platform overhangs on the Grand Canyon. That's amazing in itself, how it overhangs the Grand Canyon. You're looking at 1,000 feet down. It's like, it's absolutely mind-boggling.
3: Yeah. No, it's a horrific. It just goes to show you things can happen very, very quickly, and that's just another. Hey, what are your thoughts? Because I've been watching that footage rolling of just a whole lot of debris, mud and rocks and branches coming down the Grand Canyon. Then they flick over to the same similar footage on a grander scale in Nepal. What are your thoughts about looking at that stuff when there are people running who clearly are not going to get out of the way? Does that bother you?
4: Oh, without a doubt. Imagine trying to run away from it. What was it coming down at 300 kilometres at the speed of coming down or something. It was something like that. How the hell are you going to run away from that, Roman?
3: No, I understand that. But the point I'm making is that for some people, I've had these discussions with people where they say, well, you don't have to watch it. It's just the news. We need to see it. I don't need to see that. I don't need to see horrific carnage about to unfold. Do you?
4: No, definitely not. Definitely not. It's mind-boggling. But it's reality, isn't it? It happens, doesn't it?
3: It does.
4: The world's in a turmoil.
3: Yeah, it is. I was reading a story about a New Zealand family that have gone over to look for their daughter who'd gone over for a pilgrimage of a lifetime. You know, you just cannot imagine what people will be going through and that desperate hope, beyond hope sometimes, over as each day passes. Horrific. Thank you, Mark. Great to hear from you. 4:28. Morning, Roman. I was living in South Dakota for a while in the States. On the main highways with lots of side streets in town, the lights on the main road would stay green between 9 p.m. and 5 a.m. The side streets would flash orange, turning them into give ways. It worked really well. What a great idea. Why are they so sensible with street lights in the US? Hi, Roman. David Seymour had restless leg syndrome. And that was the cause of him being eliminated from Dancing with the Stars, says Malcolm. Morning, Roman. I'm in Taradale, Napier, and Stuart was right. I can hear raindrops, very light rain, says Nikki. Yeah, Stuart called a couple of hours ago now, talking about the fact that was my forecast right? I don't know. There was rain in Hawke's Bay. They said there was supposed to be a couple of showers, weren't there? Hi, Roman. The Chemist Warehouse sells a product called Restless Legs. It's on the bottom shelf. And it has a small packet. Why is it on the bottom shelf? Shouldn't it be on the leg shelf? Makes no sense to me. Mind you, I guess your legs attach themselves to the bottom. Would that be why they're on the bottom shelf? You go into those great big Chemist Warehouses and it's like a supermarket. And I always feel bad asking someone, oh, excuse me, can you show me what it is that I'm looking for? I'm lost. And they're busy packing a shelf or they're looking for something for someone else. Or the pharmacists always look like they've got their heads down. They don't want to engage with anyone. You go into your good old suburban pharmacy where everything's madly overpriced, but at least you get good advice. Hi there, man. Magnesium 400 milligrams works wonders almost immediate, says Vera in Rotorua. Good on you, Vera. Roman, quinine looks cool under UV disco lights. Quinine? What possessed you to want to look at quinine, full stop? I should say. That's unusual. Quinine, eh? A component of tonic, hence the gins and tonics that the colonials drank all through India and Africa and other places. Roman, regarding the nurses, when Labour lost their governance, National gets in. First job is to axe all the government workers except MPs. Mm-hmm. But what are your thoughts on the nursing? Roman, quinine is better, says that. Better than what? Morning, Roman. I was prescribed quinine for stuff years ago too. Okay. What did you say, Roman? Did you say that white bait fritters resolves restless leg syndrome? Sounds like an expensive remedy, says James. No, I didn't, but give it a whirl. Couple of white bait fritters on your calf muscles. Let them cool down first. No, I didn't say that, but I'd imagine the salt component would help. There's that magnesium spray product that I was given called Salt, which is supposed to be good for cramp or preventing it. Gee, it's all very medical, isn't it? Very medical. Where's your texts on the traffic lights? I want some thoughts on that. I actually want your calls on that. Call me and tell me what you think about our pretty archaic traffic lights. Nothing like the ones they have in parts of the US, which reward you for driving at the right speed. If you're driving at excess, you'll get more red lights. This is in Albuquerque, New Mexico. I think it's a great idea, but even better, we could just have lights that recognise the fact there is no traffic. You're the only person waiting. Could I go, please? Thank you. 2825.
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3: 2625. Which country is it? Which of the Scandinavian countries is it where they go, hi, hi, hi, hi, when I'm watching anything in, with subtitles on Netflix? It's the only part of the conversation I grasp. Hi, hi. And that's how this email starts. Hi, hi, love listening to this. Currently living in Penrith in the UK. Have just been over to York for the night. Such a beautiful place. Thanks for reminding us of home, Eden and Tom. Hi, hi. Right back at you, Eden and Tom. Hope that trip's going well. Why are you living in Penrith in the UK? What took you to that particular spot? I think he probably won Lotto. That's my guess. I don't know. I could be wrong. Never been wrong before. Roman, separating the eggs like that and whipping the whites makes it less omelette-like and a lot lighter. It's a fritter and it makes sense. It's yummy. Oh, that does sound good. Okay. All right. No, I take your word for it. So you get more air through the white and then you fold in the... Do you whip the yolk or you just sort of... dribble the yolk in. I don't know. We need pictures with the radio, don't we? We need a cooking show on the radio, but it has to have pictures. Otherwise, you spend all your time describing things. 2525. Hi there, Pete.
8: Morning, morning. Hey, Pete. I have a recipe out of this bread book.
3: What was the book?
8: Coast to Coast by Kevin Mayle.
3: Oh, yeah.
8: The grassroots of New Zealand rugby.
3: Oh, wow.
8: It's got pictures of teams all over New Zealand. Sleeping on Maroi, Corliss out the back, Long Drops, like Murchison, Westport, the whole kit and caboodle. So, anyway, it's a white bait pie. Ooh. With flaky pastry. 500 grams of white bait, 3 eggs, salt and pepper, mixed vegetables of your choice.
3: Mm.
8: Roll out pastry, line an oven-proof dish, mix the ingredients together, place in dish, cover with pastry, bake for an hour or until cooked in a moderate oven, ideal, cold and great for lunches.
3: Sounds lovely.
8: And then, I mean, you got pictures. There's a picture of the old... Miners Hall in Renunga, the Buller Cafe in Westport.
3: Mm-hmm.
8: Pictures of teams, the Kokatoi band that's over the west coast. And, you know, it's just an out of the book.
3: Anyway, is it an old cookbook?
8: No, I just checked the date in that for you. It was published in, published in 2000. Yeah, 2000.
3: Okay. First
8: published by Penguin Books, New Zealand Limited, 2000.
3: That sounds all right. People can go and dig that out. That sounds like a nice recipe. I can imagine when you said your choice of vegetables, I'm thinking leeks. I think leeks, and you wouldn't put them in raw, of course. You'd cook them off, and maybe with some onion. It's like having onion with your onion, I get that. But the whitebait doesn't really have any flavour. Like, how would you describe, if someone said to you, describe to me whitebait, you'd be going, well, it's kind of, wouldn't you? It's more like that than, you know what I mean? Like, it's just this bland kind of a, well, you know, it's, it doesn't really punch you in the face, does it? Like, you know, it's just whitebait. And that's why you need to put something in there. No one ever talks about spices and herbs with whitebait, do they? What would lift it? Where's Nigella Lawson when you need her? I'm thinking, oh, I don't know. What sort of herbs would you wouldn't want to overdo it with the herbs and just taste, you know, that sort of overly aromatic herbs. Ooh, you know, like being punched in the face by a bottle of perfume. But the, yeah, any recommendations in that regard? 0800 80 1080 9292 is the text, 2225.
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3: 22.5. Hi there, John.
13: Yeah, hello, Roman. How are you?
3: Yeah, good, John. Thank you.
13: Hey, would you know what a poor man's whitebait patty is made out of?
3: Yes, I do.
13: You do?
3: I think it's, would it be fair to say it's grated potato?
13: Yeah, and what's the other bit?
3: Poppy seeds.
13: Yeah, well, that's what I said to a mate, actually, but I think it's pepper.
3: Oh, pepper. Yeah, that'd be it. Pepper's probably more like...
13: But Roman, you know, great minds, man. I said poppy seed yesterday, so I'm all bored.
3: Do you know what? That's an Edmonds recipe from an old Edmonds book, isn't it?
13: Oh, I didn't know that. I'm more like your great mind. I didn't mean you like mine.
3: Oh.
13: Now, listen, I'm a whitebaiter.
3: Yep.
13: I've been parked up for the last week. I'm sort of semi-retired. I take a bit of time off from the small amount of work I do in life and come and do whitebaiting. So I've been out roughing it for the last, you know, I've got a solo van and all that stuff and been doing it for like 30, 40 years, I suppose, just since I was little.
3: What sort of quantities are you getting every season? Do you give it away, use it all? What do you do?
13: No, well, I catch, I sort of stop about 4 pounds a day and then just pull up and go home. But
3: 4 pounds a day? Wow.
13: Yeah, it's a lot of white bait. See, some people, you know, it's ridiculous. They do take a bit more than that.
3: Mm.
13: But, I mean, it's all right until the law changes, I suppose. We can't really argue with the law until it changes, and that's the problem, isn't it?
3: Does it bother you that four out of the six species are quite limited, quite endangered?
13: Well, now, what prompted me to ring was that I've learned a little bit over, especially from the older boys and stuff, and you never believe everything you hear, young Roman, because the whitebait is absolutely prolific in this country. And especially in Canterbury, they've done a lot of good things in Canterbury where they've planted a lot of the riverbanks, and it's brought the Canterbury whitebait back in, and the Waimak whitebait's prolific too. It's just never run out. It's what happened was there was a species with four fins on it, and it was sort of a climbing whitebait. Now that was always very rare, and we didn't ever see much of that. It has like a gurnet. It has like gurnet wings.
3: Oh yeah,
13: it's really cool. Get stuck to the bucket, and it can climb up your bucket. It's quite cool.
3: Huh.
13: But I haven't seen that for about 15 years. And in their wisdom, the council, Math or whoever you want to call, went to one of the rivers and put hay bales in it and took the eggs out and removed the eggs and took the hay bales and put them into a different part of the region.
3: Yeah.
13: And that actually killed off that whitebait. That whitebait never came back there. So I was there the day there and the day after, so I sort of knew.
3: Yeah, okay.
13: I watched them do it. So they were trying to save it, but in the end they actually killed it.
3: Mm.
13: Their wisdom. But just in that river, Roman, if I could just say this for a go, the whitebait, like a salmon, they come back to the river they're born.
3: Yes.
13: So they're Pacific River only, so they don't flow along the coast and go, oh, there's a bit of fresh water, I'll go up it. They go to the one they were born to.
3: Mm-hmm. So just like eels, right?
13: Yes, every river's individual. So really, we had to look after every individual river, really, before we start saying that whitebait is declining or increasing.
3: Yeah, well, you know, it's all very well, and I'm not challenging you specifically, but it's all very well to have a perception based on what you're seeing. But when you've got people who are doing this for a job, when you've got people working for the councils or for DOC or whatever, monitoring the numbers, there must be some truth in what they're saying.
13: Yeah, well, there's years where certain species decline and things were going bad. I'm not saying that things weren't going down that rabbit hole, but I think they've turned it around a bit.
3: Okay, all right.
13: With some of the work they've done, that's all, and I don't think it's quite as bad as they think. Because I mean, if you just sit down, it comes up all year. If you sit down by the river and have a look, you'll see it's coming up all year.
3: Okay.
13: And another thing before I go, there's 12 hours at night time where no one catches it, and it flows right through the whole system and goes way away from people. So, and to breathe, that 12 hours off the whole season where it doesn't get touched.
3: Yeah, that's a fair point. And if people are playing the game by the rules and they're not having huge contraptions, there's some that's not being caught even when they are fishing. So it actually sounds really peaceful. I've always had this, I don't know why, I've got this mad impression of me putting on waders, standing in a river doing fly fishing. When you're doing your white baiting, what are you actually doing? Are you reading? Are you just watching the water? Are you having a snooze? What do you do?
13: I'm a real diehard. I just intently watch and pray for the next shoal.
3: Yeah. Yeah. And when it comes along, it must be quite exciting.
13: Well, it's sort of religious to the way it works. The cycle of the white bait's the same every time, so you sort of know when it's turning up. It's quite cool, actually.
3: Yeah. Oh, well, you know where I am. News Talk ZB's not hard to find. If you're getting £4 a day, look, I don't want to take. Look, give me 12. Make it £14. That'd be all right. You'd have to get it here pretty quickly, though, John, because I don't want to use it as compost for the roses. Apparently, on the West Coast, people would have kerosene tins filled with whitebait, and if they didn't eat it, they'd tip it on the garden. Roman Dill, not you, Roman, the herb, only use fine white pepper, and yes, whip the egg whites first, lightly beat the yolks, then combine. Wonderful memories of when it was plentiful in my childhood. I don't use the dill, but I think it would be the only herb you could use if you wanted to. Have a good day, Julia. Dill? Is that the one that's most commonly used on fish? Yeah, I guess it would be. Apologies, Roman, I spelt your name wrong. I spelt Marcus regarding my prior text on restless leg syndrome. Chair says, Ian, I'll be finding your text soon enough. It'll be down here somewhere. Roman, mint sauce is brilliant on whitebait patty. What? No. Wouldn't that just taste like mint sauce patties? No one's mentioned tomato sauce, which is weird. I thought tomato sauce went on everything in New Zealand. I used to tell my girls off, no, would they be putting, I'd make them an omelette and they'd put tomato sauce on the omelette. And I'd be going, oh, what are you doing? No, no. I tried it recently. It's so good. Yeah, very good. Roman, one egg per pound. Dash of flour, lemon pepper, and lime juice sprinkled on after cooking. Most people are saying avoid the flour, but you're saying a little bit of flour? Okay. Happy morning, Roman. I make whitebait and monkfish quiche with lemon and pepper cream sauce, no pastry. Cheers, Roman. Nice text. Monkfish, also known as stargazer, isn't it? Hi, Marcus. Oh, this is the text where you got my name wrong. That's right. I get restless leg syndrome, and sometimes it's only in the kneecap. What? No. Kneecap syndrome. No. No one's ever had that. A strange, intense, numb, intense, cramp-like feeling, similar to being very cold feeling. I use Voltaren, 23 milligrams, pain relief gel. It's excellent. Cheers, says Ian. I don't mean to sound like I have no idea, but if you've got pain in your kneecap and you're calling that cramp, I'd be thinking rheumatoid of some, like arthritis maybe? I don't know, but yeah, whatever works. 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
3: 10 to 5 this first day of spring, the 1st of September. And I thought it would be nice to play a song for Brian. It's Brian's fault. Brian got us talking about restless leg syndrome. We've been doing nothing other than talking about the restless legs for the past 4 hours or so. This is for you, Brian. Hopefully you'll be asleep soon. 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

News Talk ZB, Genesis, and Hold On My Heart. Nothing to do with your legs, but yeah, especially for Brian, and actually all those suffering from restless leg syndrome. And for those heading out whitebaiting, it's the first day of the whitebaiting season officially. I've had conversations this morning with people who have been out whitebaiting saying, hang on, what? What's wrong with your clock and your calendar? Anyway, that starts today, officially. Hiram, man, could you please do a shout out to my dad, Arthur? Oh, g'day, Arthur. He's going to be 60 years old this week. Well, that's not very specific, is it? What day of the week? He got me on to News Talk ZB, You're My Favourite, and that's from Ashley. Good on you, Ashley. Yeah, and happy birthday to your dad, who turned 60 at some point in the week. Maybe there was confusion when he was born. Maybe no one actually realised. Giving birth, you normally can tell. But anyway. Lots of great recipes regarding whitebait too. Here's a good one. Hiram, man, this is the best whitebait fritter. No yolk. The yolk takes over the flavour. Regards, says Andy. It's Annabelle Langbein's whitebait fritters. Ingredients. Oh, no. Do I have to read this one? Oh, there's whitebait, there's eggs, there's salt. Good Lord. It's too specific. It's too much. It's too late. Just have a look for Annabelle Langbein. If you can't find her, grab one of her cookbooks. Yeah, that'll work. That'll work for me. One teaspoon of this, two teaspoons of that. Some butter, blah, blah. Chuck it all in, heat it up. Once all the whitebait are dead, eat them. There you go, that's basically it. Yeah, don't take all the whitebait. Leave some for me and... or just deliver some to me, number 2 Graham Street in the middle of Auckland. Thank

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7: Good morning, it's 5 o'clock, I'm Neva Reti Manu. The government's been criticised for giving the country the runaround with next year's fuel tax. It's cancelled the 12 cent per litre hike and equivalent lift to road user charges that was set to take effect in January. The next rise of 5 cents a litre now kicks in from January 2028. AA Fuel spokesperson Terry Collins says it's essentially the previous policy of smaller, more frequent lifts that this government cancelled.
8: A 3 or 5 cent increase wouldn't have been noticed by the average motorist, and I can't really see the purpose of delaying it. It only just puts pressure back onto the Land Transport Fund.
7: Meanwhile, most people appear to be managing their money well against ongoing financial volatility. Centrix's August credit indicator shows expected seasonal uplifts in consumer and mortgage arrears, but an overarching easing pattern for both. Consumer arrears ticked up to 10.7%, but remain 13.4% lower than a year ago. The Public Service Commissioner says there's a need for fewer, more effective agencies in a letter written last year. Senior political reporter Azaria Howell explains.
9: Sir Brian Roach wrote to then Minister Judith Collins saying they need to move towards fewer agencies, giving the example of going from 42 down to between 15 to 20. Both Public Service Minister Paul Goldsmith and the Commissioner told Newstalk ZB no decisions have been made. The PSA Union calls it short-term reckless thinking and says there's no analysis that this will improve services.
7: And almost 10,000 public service workers are planning to strike next week. It includes those working at the Department of Internal Affairs, the National Emergency Management Agency and MBE. The Public Service Association says these public servants are facing pay offers well below inflation, and the government refuses to hear concerns about the state of public services. The Department of Conservation is warning Canterbury's whitebaiters to be on their best behaviour as the season starts today. It comes as Waimakariri District Council enforces its bylaw against makeshift camping setups, following complaints to police and the council about whitebaiters last season. North Canterbury's Ngaitua Huriri has also paused its customary season due to ongoing abuse. DOC's Mahanui District Manager Andy Thompson says they're asking people to be respectful with the busy season ahead.
10: Respect for the whitebait themselves, if they're endangered, and for the habitat. They are babies and they're swimming up our rivers to breed, and ultimately respect for one another.
7: The season runs through until the end of October, except for the Chatham Islands, which has a season from December to the end of February. The government's looking to make it easier for meat to move between the farm gate and the freezer. It's seeking feedback on cutting a requirement for an animal owner having to show they cared for it for 28 days before sending it to slaughter. Another proposed change is labelling home kill and hunted meat, so people know it's not gone through the same checks as meat sold in shops. Another step in lowering the bell screening age, reducing from 58 to 56 from today. The Health Minister expects the move to save 522 lives over the next 25 years. Bell Cancer New Zealand Chief Executive Peter Huskinson says every cancer prevented saves about $100,000 in treatment costs.
11: To Newstalk ZB, sport and an international football retirement.
12: Lionel Messi, offside flag is up.
13: Has he given offside?
12: The referee's given the goal. The referee's given the goal.
11: Messi scoring there as part of the 2022 World Cup decider that Argentina eventually won on penalties over France, and Qatar will not don national colours again. His last game came in July, aged 39, at this year's Global Showpiece defeat to Spain in New Jersey. After a debut at 18, Messi played 207 times for Argentina and scored 125 goals. Rassie Erasmus has named his Springboks side for Sunday morning's third test against the All Blacks in Soweto. Rugby editor Elliot Smith reports from Johannesburg.
14: As it stands, on Monday local time, there are four changes to the run-on side. Cheslin Colby, man of the match on the wing in the second test, moves to fullback to cover the injury absence of Damian Willemse, with Kurtley Aronser coming in on the right wing. Erasmus has also restored the front row that he sent to the bench with an hour's notice before kickoff in the second test, with Nshear, Marks and Lowe back into the run-on team.
11: International rugby coverage with Access Solutions, elevating you and your business to a higher level. Kayaker Amy Fisher is delighted to have claimed silver in the K1 500 at the World Championships in Poland. She's admitted to struggling mentally with fourths at the 2024 Olympics and last year's Global Showpiece. Fisher feels competitive again.
15: I think that's been part of the challenge of coming back from the Paris Olympics. It's just like, yeah, the belief and the desire and the motivation. And like, I've really found that over the last 2 years, that's really started to come back.
11: And women's top seed Aryna Sabalenka is closing in on a straight sets first round victory at the US Tennis Open. I'm Andrew Alderson. That's Newstalk ZB News and Sport to 5 past 5. Ryan Bridges next.
4: Met Service forecast for Christchurch. A fine day today with morning frosts. Southwesterly winds will die out by this afternoon. A high today of 15 degrees and a low of 3 degrees. Tomorrow will be a fine day but cloudy in the afternoon. Westerly winds will turn northerly in the afternoon. A high of 18 degrees and a low of 8. And looking to Thursday, fine but becoming cloudy in the evening. Northerly winds developing in the morning.
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16: Good morning, great to have your company. Just gone 6 after 5. I told you, you fiddle with the fuel tax, you'll get potholes or more debt. We'll talk about that before 6 this morning. Donna's in Australia for us. Sydney property prices taking a dive. Act on immigration and nurses, the new political hot potato.
6: The agenda.
16: Good morning to you. It is Tuesday, the 1st of September. Nepal, the rescuers are still trying to find workers trapped in tunnels.
17: Our immediate national priority remains clear: to save lives, locate missing persons, rescue them. In coordination with the Nepali army, some tunnel rescue experts from India, China and Republic of Korea have been also mobilized especially to rescue the persons trapped into the tunnels.
16: Iran and the US back to lobbing missiles at each other.
18: We have the blockade. and they are going to continue exerting pressure. And we've had very good discussions here already. And, I think it could be within weeks or months. And, the economy doesn't have to collapse. We just have to have the regime come to their senses.
16: Quite an amazing story out of Australia. This is the young woman, shark attack survivor, talks about the day she fought off a great white.
19: In my head, I was like, you are not taking me away from my daughter. And I twisted myself around and I just started punching it over and over and over again. Just punch, punch, punch. And it was like fighting a dinosaur. It was so big. It was like punching a brick wall.
16: Oh, intense. And she's here to tell the tale. Finally this morning, we're going to miss you, Messi. He's finally announced his retirement. He's 39.
20: It's a decision that hurts. To my core, I understand it's the right time. I always gave it my all. There's not much time left, he said. Chapters are closing, and this one hurts me deeply. I loved, and will always love being on the national team.
16: That's obviously some old British man reading his statement. That's not the voice of Lionel Messi. It's 8 after 5.
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16: 9292 is the number to text. Do you think the government's done the right thing delaying by a year the increase to the fuel tax? Because what's going to end up happening is that from 2028, you'll get 5 cent increases, but they won't happen every year. They will happen every 6 months. So you're basically going to get 10 cents every year from 2028. And 5 cent increases will go every 6 months through till 2030. And then you get 5 cents a year. So 10 cents a year for 3 years and then 5 cents a year thereafter, basically. The problem is, as I said to you last week, that this and telling you that this was going to happen, the government is going to have to top up the fund to account for the reduction in the fuel excise revenue because you have to fix the roads. You can't just have potholes all through the country like we had before the last election. There were 60,000 potholes then, more than potholes than we'd had in a decade, and you couldn't drive anywhere without wrecking your car's rims. So, yes, they're going to have to top this up. Now, they're going to have to top this up by $1.4 billion over the forecast period. So where are they going to find that? Well, they're going to spend $450 million from the Trump fuel contingency fund, and then there's another $1 billion. Where does that come from? Well, they say we'll wait for the pre-food. The pre-food, by the way, is going to come at the end of this month. That's your pre-election fiscal update. I know everybody's holding on to their pants for the pre-election fiscal update, but seriously, where are you going to get $1 billion from to fix roads and potholes in New Zealand? Are you going to borrow it? What's that going to do to the cost of our borrowing? Are you going to tax us more to pay for that? We have a structural deficit in New Zealand. Is this wise? I mean, I know it's an easy thing to do because everyone pays for petrol. Everyone hates paying for petrol and everyone just wants to middle finger the government. But is it a smart long-term call or not? Terry Collins on that before 6, 10 after 5.
6: Ryan Bridge.
16: You're on News Talk ZB. I have some numbers from ANZ. This is businesses. How are you feeling? How are you doing? I'll give those to you next.
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6: 5:13, great to have your company. Ryan says, Sean, aren't we going to rucks across the board? Yes, but that's a medium. At the press conference yesterday, Chris Bishop said a medium-term plan, so there is no time frame on that, basically. It's not going to happen in a hurry. Ryan, Labour light. Maybe there's an election coming up. Mark, very wise words. Lynn says, good morning, Ryan. Why fix the potholes? The councils will just put more bumps everywhere so the cars will still be damaged. I went over some of those yesterday, Lynn. Have you put, so there's speed bumps and then there's judder bars, and the judder bars are brutal. I actually think there's something wrong with my car. I'm going to talk to Mike about it later on in the show, but, and you know, he's the mechanic here. But the judder bars in the supermarkets are brutal and violent. You know, I've got a bad back, and I think it's entirely down to the judder bars in supermarkets and the car parks. They're just brutal. And I mean, I don't know, maybe people do speed through car parks. Maybe you need them. Otherwise, little old ladies get hit and run over as they're trying to pack their Weet-Bix into their shopping cart. But come on. I think we can lay off a little bit. 14 after 5.
5: Ryan Bridge.
6: Labor's promising every graduate nurse a job in the public health system if they are elected.
7: Only hiring 54 nurses over 2 years has set back our health system so much.
6: So it's around 2,400 grads a year guaranteed an offer, most filling existing vacancies and staff turnover. Tracy Martin, Aged Care Association Chief Executive with me this morning. Tracy, good morning.
8: Good morning.
6: You're worried about the nurses getting pinched from aged care, are you?
8: Well, historically, we know that that's what will happen. So generally, when the hospitals stop hiring, which is what they've not been hiring for the last 3 years, our workforce is stable, which is good because we take the weight off hospitals when people need to be discharged over 65. But with this policy, what's going to happen is, well, unless it's well thought out, unless we're at the table, and unless we are part of what is the publicly funded system that is going to employ these new graduate nurses, which we want to employ them, then the workforce is going to be skewed towards hospitals and our sector, who takes people out of hospitals to look after them for the New Zealand government, will find themselves once again struggling to get nurses.
6: Because your guys are paid less. So the nurses will go, well, if I'm guaranteed a job here and it pays more, I'll take it. To hell with aged care.
8: Exactly. Right. Exactly. And okay.
6: You said hopefully it's well thought out and hopefully they're talking to us. Have they spoken to you and is it well thought out?
8: Well, I don't know how well thought it out is because they haven't spoken to us. So, you know, I'm very, very keen to have a conversation about we absolutely want to keep our New Zealand trade nurses. Nobody has an argument with that. But when you start to get inside the workforce in this way, with no workforce plan, current government, no government has had a workforce plan for our sector for a long time. So, you know, there's a few things that need to be put in place before you roll something like this out.
6: Tracy, good to have you on the show this morning. Tracy Martin, Aged Care Association Chief Executive. It is 16 minutes after 5.
5: Ryan Bridge.
6: So I said I'd give you the ANZ Business Outlook survey numbers, and I am a man of my word. I will give them to you now. So the net percentage, it's down slightly, basically. This is for August. So how are you feeling, businesses, for August? Not as good as you were, not as rosy as you were in July, which is unsurprising given there were a few things happening with the war. But they are keen. Sharon Zollner, the ANZ chief economist, is keen to get on with things despite the volatile global economic backdrop. That's how we're feeling. Just want to crack on, get into it. So net percentage of those expecting or reporting improvement and those expecting reporting deterioration. Edged down slightly from 56.1 July to 53.7 for August. Confidence in agriculture in August was 51.9. Services, 48.1. Retail, 65.3.

0: Actually earned this. I actually did this. This actually happened. It's not how I'm feeling about the future. It's what actually happened in the past. That was up 6 points to 16 for August, largely thanks to services. And that means that a bounce back is already underway. 17 after 5, News Talk ZB.
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0: 519, Paul, good morning to you. He says, good morning, Ryan. Regarding the proposed fuel tax, why don't we tax businesses that rely on heavy vehicles to move their goods through New Zealand? Surely heavy vehicles are causing 98% of the damage to our roads. Yeah, they probably are. But you tax them, Paul. Well, first of all, how do you siphon them off? I suppose you do rucks. But once you start taxing them, then all of your groceries get more expensive too, don't they? Because that's how they get to the supermarket. We're going to go to Australia in about 20 minutes' time. Talk to Don and DeMeo. You will want to see what is happening to property prices in Sydney. They reckon they're on track for the largest market correction or crash in 40 years, 20 after 5.
8: Ryan Bridge.
0: ACT says it wants permanent residents to actually reside in New Zealand. This is from their new immigration policy. Their idea is to change the permanent resident visa requirement to 2 out of every 5 years to be spent in New Zealand in order to freely come and go. Dr. Parmjeet Palmer is the ACT Party MP with us this morning. Parmjeet, good morning.
10: Hi, good morning, Dad.
0: So I'm a permanent... Can we clarify what happens now? I'm a permanent resident of New Zealand. I leave the country to go to the UK. I want to come and go. How often do I need to be in New Zealand?
10: So what we are proposing is that the permanent resident category should be removed. And people, that doesn't mean that people will not be able to live here permanently. That means, yes, they will be able to live here permanently as long as they fulfill the conditions of our reviewed resident visa, which is to require physical presence of 2 years within every rolling 5 year period. So yes, there are some sensible exemptions.
0: So hang on. So at the moment, if I'm a permanent resident, I can come and go as I please, as much as I want.
10: That's right.
0: So, okay. And you're saying that so there would be a new visa, and that would mean I have to be in New Zealand for 2 years out of every five. Is that 2 years all in one go, or is it spread however I want over the 5 years?
10: Yeah. So it's not continuous stay here. So this is basically just changing the resident visa, which is already there. So this is because there are growing concerns about people obtaining permanent residency, moving overseas. And I've heard several cases where people have told me that people come here, they got their permanent residency and they have left their children here in New Zealand. And then they continue to benefit from our publicly funded education and other services, despite the family's life being established elsewhere. So it's to ensure that the system is not being exploited.
11: Ah, where are

0: are they going? But so they come here, they get permanent resident, put the kids into school, and go back where?
1: So wherever they have come from. So people are fulfilling the condition of getting permanent residency.
0: Yeah.
1: So once they get permanent residency, they just go back where they have come from. They have their jobs there. So the working member goes back there. And then sometimes people just come back to access our free medical services.
0: Which countries, though? Like, what types of countries are you talking about? Are you talking about poorer countries than ours, or are you talking about wealthier countries than ours? Because surely if you came from a poorer country, you would stay here and get a job because it would pay more.
1: So I'm talking about overall, these are the kind of cases that I'm hearing about.
0: Yeah, but
1: and
0: what,
1: we don't want anybody abusing our system.
0: Yeah, no, I know, but can you give me like an example? Someone goes back.
1: It could be anyone who has a good job in their own country where they have come from.
0: Yeah, but why would they move? Why would they move here then?
1: Because we have a very generous public system. We have free education system and for medical procedures in the public system. It's free as well.
0: Okay.
1: So people are actually coming here and accessing these things once they gain permanent residency. And permanent residency should mean living in New Zealand.
0: Yeah.
1: Not obtaining permanent residency and then just basically...
0: Totally understand. But I'm just... So if I'm British, my kids will get a largely free education over there. My kids will get largely free healthcare through the NHS. So it doesn't make sense for me to move to New Zealand just so they can also get free education and healthcare and then move back to Britain for my job, right? That doesn't make sense. So are you talking about people moving from poor countries that don't have those services in order to move here to use them?
1: So what I'm saying is that this is happening in New Zealand.
0: Yeah, and no, I know, but I know that, but where are they coming from? Like you said, you've got
1: lots
0: of...
1: It doesn't matter. It's our system that is being exploited.
0: But, yeah, no, but...
1: So it is our system that is being exploited.
0: I don't want to be exploited.
1: Because we are not stopping them from coming here, because we are welcoming all migrants, those who genuinely want to be here, want to live, work, and contribute here.
0: Yeah.
1: But if people are abusing our system... My goal is to fix that.
0: Okay, I understand. Like, I'm not saying you're wrong. I'm just trying to understand how many, you know, you said you've got cases. How many people are actually doing this? Do we know?
1: So I don't have numbers, but the issue is this, that this is a real issue. Because there are some people, those who are using this as a lifetime entitlement.
0: How many people?
1: Public system.
0: Yeah, a real issue. How real? Like, how many cases have you been told about?
1: So the issue is this here, that I don't have the numbers, but... If there is a problem, it is our job to fix that
0: no,
1: problem.
0: No, I get it. I get it, but how big is the problem, Palmji? How many people, like you said you've been told about cases, how many cases have you been told about?
1: So what I'm saying here is this, that I don't have the numbers, but if there is a problem, it is our job to fix that problem so that our immigration system is not open to exploitation.
0: Fair enough. Palmji Palmer, ACT Party MP, 25 after 5 ZB.
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8: 527 News Talk ZB. You know how we Kiwis love it when foreign countries or media outlets or even tourists talk about us? We gush and we blush. Always the most read stories on news websites. It's like a national pastime. Oh, look, Brad Pitt says New Zealand's beautiful. Oh, look, Jason Momoa did a bungee in Queenstown, says it's beautiful. Oh, my gosh, did he? It's like a weird national pastime we have. Well, I have got news for you, New Zealand. S&P, the global ratings agency, emphasis on global, has just done a bungee on our country's finances. It's mostly good news. Low net debt, growth of 2.5% a year, tick, tick, good government, safe, sound, stable outlook. The equivalent of a 4-star TripAdvisor review. But there's one number that should be making headlines but won't. It's on page 4. 10%. Our country's been borrowing more money to fund stuff, including everyday spending and election promises, include potholes. They issue bonds or debt to investors to, and then they pay them interest for the pleasure of that money. Now, those interest costs are going up because of the bond market sell-off that we've been talking about on this show. S&P says the amount we're paying in interest will reach 9% of government revenue, i.e. tax, in 2029. That means for every $1 million the government earns in tax, it pays $100K just on interest on its debt. More than we spend on schooling our kids through primary and secondary, S&P says interest costs of more than 10% of revenue could result in, quote, weaker debt metrics. That's not a good thing. It means we're stretching ourselves. We could get a credit downgrade. People start looking at us sideways asking, can those guys pay back what they owe us, or are they taking the mickey? And that is not the sort of reputation this country can afford.
9: Ryan Bridge.
8: News Talk ZB, 29 after 5. Ryan, she was hopeless. This is Palmjee Palmer. If she can't handle those questions, I don't want her in charge of everything, anything. Ryan, no need to say anything. The text machine is probably going bonkers, says Nigel. Certainly is Nigel. Ryan, that was the worst interview I've heard in a very long time. Talk about not wanting to answer a question. I thought it was quite a simple question, quite a reasonable one. But we didn't quite get an answer, did we? ZB, we're in Australia next.
9: Interviews with the newsmakers, analysis with the experts. It's Early Edition with Ryan Bridge and Spark for Business. 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
10: Good morning, it's 5:30. I'm Neva Reddy Manu. The government's being accused of kicking the can down the road with its decision to put off a fuel excise hike. The excise was due to rise 12 cents a litre from January, but that's been delayed to the following year and will only be 5 cents. Fuel taxes support the National Land Transport Fund and have not increased since 2020. Transporting New Zealand Chief Executive Dom Kalassi says the longer we hold off, the less purchasing power the fund has.
11: From 2021 to 2025, road maintenance costs on a dollars per kilometre basis increased by about 36%.
10: Meanwhile, the nursing student advocates describing Labor's graduate job guarantee as the best news ever. If elected, Labor's promising to provide $525 million to give every graduate a job offer after they pass exams. Nurses Organisation student co-chair Poi Haere Whare says the announcement spread through social media very quickly and people are invested.
12: Uncertainty was something that even myself as a third year student was hard for me to imagine whether or not I was going to get placed into a job. So for us it's one thing ticked off.
10: And ACT has launched an election policy to remove permanent resident visas. Immigration spokesperson Palmjeet Palmer says the strangest immigration policy we have is that permanent residents don't have to be permanently resident. In its place, the party is proposing to make changes to the existing resident visa, increasing the window where a holder can travel freely in and out of the country from 2 years to 5. The catch is, the visa holder would need to be physically present for at least 730 days within any rolling 5-year period. 1 in 5 schools are facing major hurdles in curbing truancy. The Ministry of Education's identified 539 schools needing targeted attendance support, 350 of them primary schools. Jamie Cunningham has more.
13: That figure's down from 600 last year, although the ministry says the figures can't be directly compared because of changes to how attendance data is measured. The government wants 80% of students attending more than 90% of the time by 2030. Term 2 attendance hits 64.2%, but widespread sickness is dragging down Term 3's figures.
10: Pharmacers widening access to 4 funded medicines for people with type 2 diabetes, helping an extra 30,000 people in the next 5 years. From today, the criteria's gone, requiring people to have a history of cardiovascular or renal disease, an elevated risk of a cardiovascular event, or meet ethnicity rules. People must still have elevated blood sugar levels to qualify. Chief Medical Officer David Hughes says getting access to the meds sooner can reduce the risk of complications. Fire crews have spent the night monitoring hotspots after yesterday's major vegetation fire in the Taupō suburb of Tauhara. The blaze closed State Highway 1 for hours and forced the evacuation of a business. And a plea for pet lovers to come to the rescue of dogs in need. Pet Refuge provides temporary shelter and care for pets when families escape abuse and reunites them once they've found a safe place to live. But a sudden influx of 17 dogs urgently needing safety has pushed the charity to capacity, with 6 more on a waiting list.
14: To News Talk ZB Sport, one of football's greatest has retired from internationals.
15: A breath, a heartbeat, and Messi! A goal forevermore! Perhaps his moment for infinity!
14: Lionel Messi scoring from the spot as part of the 2022 World Cup decider that Argentina eventually won on penalties over France, and Qatar will not don national colours again. His last game came in July, aged 39, and this year's global showpiece defeat to Spain in New Jersey. Messi earned 207 caps and scored 125 goals. Springboks coach Rassie Erasmus has kept faith with the same 23, barring one injury switch for the third test against the All Blacks in Soweto on Sunday morning. Cape Town player of the match, Cheslin Kolbe, moves to fullback, with Kurt Lee-Ahrens coming onto the right wing. The only other changes to the run-on side see the front row, which was benched an hour before kickoff in the second test, return to start. Erasmus says that sticking with a winning formula is the right call.
16: It doesn't get win this Saturday, but it certainly can determine if it's going to be a draw or win the last match. So, yeah, we just thought that's the best way to pick the team.
14: International rugby coverage with Access Solutions, elevating you and your business to a higher level. Into the US Tennis Open first round.
17: And there it is. Sabalenka survives the first round. Soria pushed her, but she's through.
14: Women's top seed and two-time defending champion Aryna Sabalenka has completed a straight sets victory over Camila Osorio. I'm Andrew Alderson, and that's News Talk ZB Sport, Houston Sport, to 25 minutes to 6. Ryan Bridges next.
18: Met Service forecast for Christchurch. A fine day today with morning frost. Southwesterly winds will die out by this afternoon. A high today of 15 degrees and a low of 3 degrees. Tomorrow will be a fine day but cloudy in the afternoon. Westerly winds will turn northerly in the afternoon. A high of 18 degrees and a low of 8. And looking to Thursday, fine but becoming cloudy in the evening. Northerly winds developing in the morning.
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0: 24 minutes away from 6 here on News Talk ZB. There is a hole in the land transport budget. Is it a pothole? That's the question. We'll get to it in 15 minutes' time. Before then, we'll get to Australia. House prices in Sydney could fall as much as 20% for the year. What's that going to do to their economy? Donna DeMeo will join us. Why are we playing this? It's not Christmas time. Mackenzie, have you gone crazy? No. This is one of the songs now at the centre of a big legal case. Anthropic, which is the AI company, does Claude. Everyone knows Claude, don't you? Everyone uses Claude. You're friends with Claude. So Claude goes through song lyrics and scrapes up all the lyrics, including to this song. This is Mariah Carey's All I Want for Christmas. And scrapes up all the lyrics, puts it into its big beast of a machine, and then spits it out for people. Now, Sony Music Publishing, Warner,
8: They are taking a case to the courts in California, saying this is one of the largest and most blatant ongoing thefts of intellectual property in history. Torrenting, scraping, and downloading lyrics from copyrighted works to train its family of Claude AI models, as well as producing those lyrics and responses to users' prompts, is unconscionable. Bon Jovi's Living on a Prayer, Leonard Cohen's Hallelujah, you name it, they're pinching it. 23 away from 6.
9: Ryan Bridge.
8: Jamie Cunningham for Dunedin this morning. Jamie, good morning.
13: Morning, Ryan.
8: Now, a winter holiday down south turned into a bit of a nightmare for an Aussie couple. This is over their motorhome.
13: Yes, that's right. This couple say they've been left stranded and facing a close to $8,000 bill after their rental camper van became stuck in a mudslip near Wanaka. Of course, a winter storm battered the Queenstown Lakes District last week, causing widespread flooding and slips. Now, this couple was travelling towards Glendu Bay early Friday when they encountered a slip in the dark. They say Juicy Star RV refused to help, leaving them to arrange private towing themselves. The vehicle was taken to a mechanic who confirmed it wasn't drivable, leaving them stuck in an Airbnb and afraid to spend more money. Juicy Star RV say they're working with the customers on their claims.
8: Okay, how's your weather?
13: Showers possibly heavy and with hail and snow to sea level, then easing through the morning and clearing to mainly fine and a high of 13.
8: You have a lovely day, Jamie. Kate Rickard, Christchurch. Good morning, Kate.
19: Morning, Ryan.
8: Warnings for some cantabs about white baiting.
19: Yes, the Department of Conservation is urging Canterbury's whitebaiters to be on their best behaviour with a busy season expected for the region's rivers. It comes as Waimakariri District Council enforces its bylaw against makeshift camping setups following complaints to police and council about whitebaiters last season. Now, North Canterbury's Ngāi Tuariri has also paused its customary season due to ongoing abuse. Docks Maha Nui District Manager Andy Thompson says they're asking people to be respectful of the fish, their habitat and each other.
8: Ah, so people getting a bit feral, are they?
19: Yeah, like sounds like
8: getting abusive. Okay, how's the weather?
19: Fine with morning frost. Southwesterlies dying out in the afternoon.
8: Kate, thank you very much. You have a nice day too. Max, good morning.
20: Morning.
8: So they're going to use this cow punch law after a scuffle.
20: Yes, not sure if it's the first time this law's been used to charge someone, but it could very well be at least one of the first instances. A man's appeared in the Hutt Valley District Court, charged with striking with intent to cause grievous bodily harm. The so-called coward punch law came into effect earlier this month. Effectively, it means striking someone's head or neck where the victim has limited or no opportunity to defend themselves. The charge carries a maximum penalty of 14 years in prison if the victim indeed suffers grievous bodily harm. The first we heard of this fight, apparently a big melee on Lower Hutt's Waterloo Road, in the early hours of Sunday morning, several people reporting being injured, one critically. That critically injured person, we understand, was punched, hit his head on the concrete after falling, and the next day, later that day on the Sunday, a 45-year-old man handed himself in at the Wellington Central Station, and he is now before the courts.
8: Terrible. How's your weather?
20: Mainly fine with lighter southerlies, 14.
8: You have a lovely day, Max. And Neva, good morning to you.
17: Good morning.
8: Now, we've got the City Rail Link coming.
17: Yes.
8: Very expensive, but coming.
17: Yes.
8: And we now are going to replace the crossings from Kingsland to Mount Albert in Auckland.
17: That's right. Auckland Transport, it's preparing for this next huge rail project. So it's proposing to replace, as you say, those crossings. This will be from Kingsland to Mount Albert to allow for more frequent trains. Now, this is apparently going to cost up to $3.5 billion. So what's happening from today? Affected communities, they can have their say on the options. So the options include a new road, pedestrian bridges or underpasses. And Tom Willits, he's head of Level Crossings. He's on the case. He says, look, that they've learned the need to engage early. They've got to keep up communication and understand how the community operates. So that's what they're focused on. He says that options such as off-site or, you know, the precast construction, that's going to be considered so that, you know, just to in order keep to minimise. Yeah, keep it cheap and
8: no
17: minimise disruption.
8: No gold-plated chandeliers for our underpasses.
17: No, that's right.
8: CRL. How's our weather?
17: Cloudy, isolated showers, 15 is the high.
8: Good to see you, Neva. Now, let's go to Palau. Why are we going to Palau? Well, the Pacific Islands Forum is on. Pacific Islands Forum is where all our Pacific leaders come together and have a wee hui. 5 of the 18 leaders haven't turned up, and it's a last-minute no-show.
0: And they reckon the reason is China, because Palau is one of the few countries in the world that recognises Taiwan, and China doesn't like anyone that recognises Taiwan. In fact, the president of Palau is quite an outspoken critic of China, says things that Beijing doesn't like all the time. So as a result, you've got five of the nearly 20 leaders not turning up. Waste of a travel trip. 18 away from 6. We're in Sydney next.
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0: Quarter to six, News Talk ZB. Donna DeMayo, our Australia correspondent. Donna, good morning to you.
28: Oh, good morning.
0: Nice to have you on the show and nice to chat as always. Now, Chalmers and Albanese did their budget back in May, and they made some changes to negative gearing, to capital gains tax. And all of this stuff is starting to have an effect on property prices, especially in Sydney.
28: Yes, we have to ask, is the housing boom over in Sydney? Now, we know for decades buying a house in Sydney has been a pretty sure bet, as they say. And, you know, house prices were on the up, property was a good idea. Well, we've just heard that property values are falling in almost every suburb across Australia. An estimated 40,000 wiped from the median value of the nation's homes. Now, why? Just what you just said. Of course, these high interest rates, the federal government's budget tax changes. So we've got these figures released by Cotality that show that the value of 93% of all properties in capital city suburbs have fallen during winter. Specifically in Sydney, the prices have dropped about 7% from their peak in February. And interestingly, what does this mean for the banks? In fact, they're saying that mortgage applications have dropped by as much as 20% since the budget. One CEO was quoted as saying that there's more volatility and uncertainty than for decades. And we also saw that last week, one of Sydney's biggest developers, the Bathler Group, fell into insolvency and was owing $3.3 billion. So it'll be very interesting to see. Of course, the Reserve Bank will have to consider all this when it next meets, over interest rates, of course. And it's going to be an interesting issue for the Albanese government to comment on. And let's hear what they have to say about what their impact is having.
0: I find it fascinating. And you've got the prospect of a fourth
8: quarter percent or 0.25 percentage mm-hmm. point interest rate increase, don't you, when they do have their next meeting.
28: Yes.
8: Interesting. All right. Hey, very quickly, we've got, Donna, a story about massive fines, new rules for e-scooter riders in Queensland. What are the new rules?
28: Well, if you're under 16, you cannot ride an e-bike or an e-scooter. So I think this is quite extraordinary. There's a couple of exemptions, but you have to actually have your learner's permit, your learner's license, if you want to ride an e-bike or an e-scooter. So you've got to be 16 and up and also have these license requirements. If you don't and you're caught, $518 fine, which is quite hefty, as you can imagine. There's been 37 fatal e-scooter incidents in Australia over the last 5 years, and half of those fatal crashes have happened in Queensland.
8: Interesting. Thank you very much. Donna DeMaro, Australia correspondent, 12 minutes away from 6.
9: Ryan Bridge.
8: It is a bit weird, isn't it? Because in New Zealand, you can be a 12-year-old riding on, and some of the bikes now, actually, the e-bikes, actually look like motorbikes, but they are e-bikes rather than motorised ones or combustion engine bikes or scooters. For a scooter, you would need to have a licence. For an e-bike, you don't. But from what I can see, just in the untrained eye, they go as fast as each other, you know? So it does seem a little bit odd and maybe a little wonky. Time is 12 minutes away from 6.
9: Ryan Bridge.
8: Yeah, no fuel tax increase next year. There's your headline. It was supposed to go up 12 cents in January, then 6 cents a year thereafter. Instead, it's going to go up 10 cents a year from 2028. 6 monthly instalments. Labour would, of course, freeze it.
2: The opposition's promise to freeze fuel excise and road user charges for an entire three-year term would leave a hole of around $4.675 billion in the transport system. The government's view is that that is irresponsible.
8: Terry Collins, AA Fuel spokesperson. Morning, Terry.
3: Good morning, Ryan.
8: Is that number right, first of all, the $4.6 billion they're claiming that freezing it for 3 years would leave in the land transport fund? Is it accurate?
3: Look, I'm relying upon their number. I haven't done the actual analysis right yet around it. What we do know is that the Land Transport Fund, which funds the building of our roads and the maintenance of it, has been under stress from not being able to get enough money to do the work that we need to do. So any time that we remove money from it or we make some uncertainty around the funding, it just adds to the problem, kicks it down the road and makes the problem bigger in the future.
8: It's a problem with democracy, isn't it? You have elections, governments get trigger-happy on the promises.
3: They do, and what's really disappointing was early in the year, the Infrastructure Commission put out a lot of plans and all the governments were bipartisan cheerleaders for it, saying, yes, we need this constant support so we don't go stop and go on our projects. We need secure funding. We need everything. And, of course, an election comes along and those noble thoughts go out the door.
8: We blow it all up. So what is the shortfall here? You know, based on the announcement yesterday, how much short is the fund going to be and what sort of project would get delayed because of that? Would it mean we don't fix potholes or would it mean that there's just a road that doesn't get built or gets built later?
3: Yeah, look, when you look at the funding and all the work that needs to be done, many of those announced large roading projects will not get built unless we find funding for them, and we haven't got the funding. What the government announced was there would be about a $1.4 billion top-up required. $450 million would come from the fuel response allocation that they did earlier this year in the budget, which would leave about $1 billion to find. That's coming out of general taxation. So that's $1 billion not going to health or $1 billion not going to education or wherever else it could have been allocated because we're not putting that fuel tax back on that we've traditionally done under a user pay system. I mean, what they could have done was just put 5 cents on in January and at least made the whole smaller, no, the top up less. But they just seem to have made a very binary decision, put it off for a year and started it again, leaving a hole.
8: Terry Collins, AA Fuel spokesperson, time is 9 minutes away from 6.
9: Ryan Bridge.
8: And if you're running, because you have this argument, if the government's running a structural deficit, we are spending more than we earn. They are spending more than they earn from us in taxes, I should say. Correct myself, slap on the wrist. And while that's happening, if you are spending money or transferring money from the general pot into the fix the potholes pot, you can make an argument that we are literally borrowing money to fill potholes. And that is a dumb thing for a country to be doing. Capital expenditure, good. Fixing the roads, potholes. I mean, maintaining assets is important. But should the money be coming shouldn't the money be coming from the people who use the road? That's the whole idea of a user pays, which is exactly what a petrol excise is. 8 to 6, News Talk ZB.
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8: 6 to 6. So Google Maps in America has renamed Lake Ontario as Lake America. You know, Donald Trump signed the executive order saying, I'll do something intelligent and change the name of a lake. Anyway, Google Maps only in America has changed the name of the lake because it reflects what the American government says it is. 5-2.
15: Ryan Bridge.
8: Good morning, Mike.
16: Thrilled to see you, Ryan.
8: What are you talking about today?
16: Well, this road tax thing, yeah. You can't be happy with.
8: No.
16: Because if you watched the press conference yesterday, yes. this is the Conservatives, right? Mm. So it's one thing for Labor to just go around cancelling stuff and we don't know how they're going to pay for it. That's for another day. But Bishop's there yesterday, yep. So it's $1.5 billion, yep. And it's in the PREFU.
8: $400 million coming from the Trump
16: fund. So that's your rainy day fund,
8: yep.
16: Just gone like that.
8: Yep.
16: And then they say, oh, wait for the PREFU. So there's only two things they can do in that, which is coming at the end of the month, given it's now September. Mm. There's only two things they can do there. Either they borrow more money, yep. Or they're cutting somewhere else.
8: And you're borrowing money to fund 100% pothole filling.
16: Exactly.
8: And a structural deficit. It is dumb.
16: All because they've decided in an election campaign we can't afford or shouldn't be paying for roads.
8: They should have held their nerve, right?
16: Couldn't agree more.
8: Yeah.
16: And so they look economically and politically weak.
8: Sloppy.
16: In doing it.
8: Yep.
16: And so that's not what you expect from a quality government.
8: No, and fell into Labor's trap.
16: Exactly. And so the Labor question at $4.5 billion,
8: yeah.
16: And that's on top of all the other stuff they're promising now. So we've got Aisha Birrell on this morning with the nurses. Now, she's got that sort of that pressure fund, whatever the hell that is.
8: It's all nonsense.
16: We've got the pressure fund. So, and that's all borrowed money as well.
8: What about did you see the S&P report?
16: Yes.
8: So the amount that we are paying on interest.
16: Yes.
8: And if that goes 1% higher, 100%. We start looking at a downgrade. I mean,
16: people don't seem to understand. It's $9 billion a year, yeah. We spend on interest. Every year, just on interest. Not, yeah. On paying it down, just on interest.
8: Does your head in.
16: And we just want to sit here going, oh, yeah, no, it's good. I can't afford the petrol anyway.
8: So let's add potholes to the list.
16: Come on, we've got to be better than this. And then they talk about what we need is political consensus, yeah, for the pipeline.
8: Yeah. Bipartisanship.
16: We need for the pipeline of work.
8: Up.
16: Exactly. You and I need to run this place, mate.
8: Why don't we?
16: And things would improve just like that. Anyway, so Nicola Willis this morning and Aisha Birrell as well. Hayden Paddon, by the way.
8: Ah, yes,
16: everyone
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20: 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It's the Mike Hosking Breakfast with Defender Trophy. This is News Talk ZB News.
21: Good morning. It's 6 o'clock. I'm Nivariti Manu. The Finance Minister says the money to cover the delaying of next year's hikes to fuel excise and road user charges will come from general taxation. January's 12 cents a litre rise has been cancelled, with the next expected increase to be 5 cents at the beginning of 2028. Nicola Willis says the government will highlight at this month's pre-election fiscal update what the changes will do to the debt and borrowing tracks.
27: But ultimately, we've judged that we can fit it and also meet all of our budget responsibility rules in terms of maintaining that path to surplus.
21: But AA Fuel spokesperson Terry Collins says that money will have to come from somewhere.
29: $1 billion that could have been spent on education, health services, a variety of other things will not be spent in those areas because we need to top up the land transport fund, which is supposed to be self-funding.
21: ACT wants permanent residents to actually reside here, hoping to crack down on people exploiting the system. The party's proposing changes, increasing the window where a resident visa holder can travel freely in and out of the country from 2 years to five. But the visa holder would need to be physically present for at least 730 days within any rolling five-year period. ACT immigration spokesperson Parmjeet Palmer told Ryan Bridge some people are obtaining residency and moving back overseas but leaving their children here.
30: Then they continue to benefit from our publicly funded education and other services despite the family's life being established elsewhere.
21: Snow conditions are easing today, but two highways remain closed. Otago State Highway 87 has remained closed between Outram and Middlemarch due to snow and ice, with an update expected this morning. State Highway 6 north of Wanaka remains closed between Lake Hawea and Makarora while work continues to clear a slip. The road will reopen for three convoys for school commutes today if weather conditions allow. The desert road's been under a road snowfall warning overnight, but remains open. Consumer credit performance is showing noticeable improvement, but the outlook for businesses remains mixed. Centrix's August credit indicator shows both consumer and mortgage arrears saw seasonal lifts, but have eased off from a year ago. Business payments are also strengthening, with credit demand dropping 0.8% year on year. But Chief Operating Officer Monica Lacey says we're still seeing a long tail of liquidations, especially in sectors like hospitality.
0: It's a lag indicator, so we're talking about payment behaviour that didn't occur potentially 3 years ago, maybe longer.
21: The Department of Conservation is warning Canterbury's whitebaiters to be on their best behaviour as the season starts today. It comes as Waimakariri District Council enforces its bylaw against makeshift camping setups, following complaints to police and the council about whitebaiters last season. North Canterbury's Ngai Tuahuriri has also paused its customary season due to ongoing abuse. DOC's Mahanui District Manager Andy Thompson says they're asking people to be respectful of the fish, their habitat and each other. The season runs through until the end of October. And free bowel screenings will be offered to 56-year-olds from today, down from 58. The Health Minister says that makes it available to another 200,000 people. That's Newstalk ZB News with Spark for Business.
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3: Lionel Messi, Fernandes, Martinez, Messi!
6: Offside.
3: Offside, flag is up.
6: Has he given offside?
3: The referee's given the goal! The referee's given the goal!
2: Messi scoring there as part of the 2022 World Cup decider that Argentina eventually won on penalties over France, and Qatar will not don national colours again. His last game came in July, aged 39, at this year's Global Showpiece defeat to Spain in New Jersey. After debuting at 18, Messi played 207 times for Argentina and scored 125 goals. Rossi Erasmus has named his Springboks side for Sunday morning's third test against the All Blacks in Soweto. Rugby editor Elliot Smith reports from Johannesburg.
9: As it stands, on Monday local time, there are four changes to the run-on side. Cheslin Colby, man of the match on the wing in the second test, moves to fullback to cover the injury absence of Damian Willemser, with Kurtley Aronser coming in on the right wing. Erasmus has also restored the front row that he sent to the bench with an hour's notice before kickoff in the second test, with Nchair, Marks and Lowe back into the run-on team.
2: International rugby coverage with Access Solutions, elevating you and your business to a higher level. Kayaker Amy Fisher is delighted to have claimed silver in the K1 500 at the World Championships in Poland. She's admitted to struggling mentally with fourths at the 2024 Olympics and last year's Global Showpiece. Fisher feels competitive again.
22: I think that's been part of the challenge of coming back from the Paris Olympics. It's just like, yeah, the belief and the desire and the motivation. And like, I've really found that over the last 2 years, that's really started to come back.
2: And women's top seed Aryna Sabalenka has advanced to the second round of the US Tennis Open in straight sets. I'm Andrew Alderson, and that's Newstalk ZB Sport with Generate, celebrating great performances in sport and KiwiSaver accounts. It's 6:05. Mike Hosking is next.
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23: 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Flowing well on Riccarton Road, heading towards Deans and Yalters. No delays on the southern or northern motorways. John's Road, you're looking pretty good there. Heading towards Harewood, Ferry Road, Brougham Street are all free flowing. 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Ivanka Zonich for time saver traffic.
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24: Met Service forecast for Christchurch. A fine day today with morning frosts. Southwesterly winds will die out by this afternoon. A high today of 15 degrees and a low of 3 degrees. Tomorrow will be a fine day but cloudy in the afternoon. Westerly winds will turn northerly in the afternoon, a high of 18 degrees and a low of 8. And looking to Thursday, fine but becoming cloudy in the evening, northerly winds developing in the morning.
20: The newsmakers and the personalities. The big names talk to Mike. The Mike Hosking Breakfast with Defender Trophy. Epic adventure, greater purpose. 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
4: Well, you're welcome today. The great petrol excise promises, who pays and how much. What do we know about the privacy in these glasses? You know that film you? We need to do something about that. Hayden Patton is in to go wahoo over his podium in Paraguay over the weekend. Millie Yule in for a song and a check. Good to get a catch up there. It's been a few years. Joe McKenna does Europe for us this Tuesday morning. Ender Brady is in the greatest of Britain.
20: Hosking.
4: Welcome to the day, 6:07. I tell you what, Winston isn't happy at the moment. That may well be because Winston's being proven wrong. So the Pacific is not going his way. And the problem with that is he's long stated that our long-standing view of matters is that friendship counts and consistency counts and history counts. So don't worry about the Chinese, we're mates and we'll be right in the end. Turns out that's all wrong. So he's at the Pacific Forum Foreign Ministers meeting a couple of weeks ago, precursor to this week's main Pacific Forum leaders meeting. At that meeting, they failed to come up with a communique that condemned Chinese military testing in the Pacific. Kiribati and Nauru, who are increasingly close to China, bailed on it, so nothing was produced. Peters was furious. Fast forward a couple of weeks and Palau looks like a complete bust. The Solomons leader arrived then left because he's got domestic trouble. Samoa and Vanuatu aren't even there. Nauru may not even go. Same story with Fiji. The Kiribati president says he can't get a plane. By the time you line that lot up, there isn't a lot of the Pacific left, is there? Luxon, to his credit, is flying the 12 hours to spend a day, perhaps not even that, to say hi in Scarpa. I mean, by the way, if he had a decent plane, he'd only fly the 8 hours each way, not the 12. A question you might like to ask, if you are New Zealand or Australia, if things are messy, at what point does aid play a part? I mean, between us, we shuffle a fortune into the islands, and although aid shouldn't necessarily come with writing instructions, it surely has a level of gratitude attached to it. Meetings where leaders don't turn up are a waste of time, and clearly a sign the importance of said meetings is waning. I mean, ask yourself this, if she was turning up, would the same excuses for non-attendance apply? No, they would not. So is it not fair to suggest to Winston that as huffy and puffy as he may well be at the moment, his old line that history and friendship count for something clearly isn't true. And what wins the day is a checkbook. Like it or not, the Chinese are winning. And the only thing that will change that, and we are seeing signs, thank God, is if the Americans wake up quick enough to counter it. Us being friendly and telling tales from old memory lane count for zip.
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4: Right, the war, you remember that? The Americans have had a crack at Larrick Island, a promise of CARG to come, and an AI video this morning showing it all being blown to smithereens.
5: He doesn't make announcements about military actions on social media, but I think that he's sending a message to the Iranians. Look, we know that they continue to shoot at commercial shipping. We continue to have a lot of tools at our disposal to prevent them from doing so.
4: Oil's up. I'll tell you about that shortly. Ironically, by the way, the AI video is part of the reason, actually, Andrew Bailey, as of the Bank of England, has so worried it might cause havoc.
7: We've seen a lot of examples recently of the potential of these systems to really go rogue. And so it's no wonder that Bailey, along with all the other risks that AI poses to jobs, for example, it also poses a risk to a highly interconnected global financial system.
4: Indeed. Then back in Nepal, it's still a mess.
10: It is absolutely covered in mud and sediment, and if you step too far off the path, you're liable to sink into quicksand, and we've seen people being pulled out of it throughout the morning.
4: As for those trapped at the power station,
11: there are about 45 to 50 people inside the powerhouse. So we're trying now to excavate all this along the way. I hope there we have nothing yet.
4: Then in Britain, the let them out earlier prison idea is full of political ants.
12: There is no reassurance whatsoever in hearing someone will be recalled to prison immediately if they are heading for the victim. These are very vengeful people. It will be too late for the victim. It's a disaster.
4: Well, the minister's trying to put a lid on it.
15: Everyone who is released from prison will be under presumption for a GPS monitoring tag. We're also introducing for the first time ever a world-first restriction zone so that the offender is placed in a very small confined area.
4: Yeah, that should work a treat, shouldn't it? Finally, another high-profile theft from a museum in Europe. We're in Vienna this morning, broad daylight, couple of blokes, no mask, just pulled a hammer out, smashed the display of a platinum necklace. Necklace has got 673 diamonds. It's worth more than $7 million. Was once owned by Egyptian royalty. So anyway, manhunt's underway. News of the world in 90. By the way, last day today at the office for Tim Cook. So I assume they're having a nice morning tea in cappuccino there and in cappuccino. The economy, by the way, the other thing I can tell you this morning in India, the economy is growing. You ready? 7.8%. 12 past six.
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4: Scott Besant's back this morning. He got so fizzed up by his move on Bank Mesir out of the Emirati branches of that particular bank, Egypt's second largest bank. He says by the end of the week, he's got more sanctions coming, so stand by. 15 past 6.
32: Ka-ching, ka-ching, ka-ching.
4: Sure and Partners, Andrew Kelleher, good morning.
33: Yeah, very good morning,
4: so
33: Mike.
4: Business Outlook, ANZ, I see a little bit of light there. Do you?
33: No, it's a good one. It's a good one. So, yeah, we've said goodbye to August. We're rapidly romping through the year, aren't we? We got the latest read on the state of play of business from the ANZ Business Outlook. This is for the month of August, so timely, high-frequency data. The ANZ have entitled it Holding Up. I think that is a succinct description. So business confidence at the headline level fell 2 points, 56 to 54, and expected own activity eased 1 point to 48. But context is ever is key here, Mike. Both of these measures are at high levels historically, and they are hanging on. But I think probably the most telling piece of data in this survey is they ask a question about reported own activity.
4: Yeah.
33: So this isn't sentiment, yeah, Mike. It's not a guess. This is a measure of your business's activity versus where it was a year ago. Now that's lifted 6 points. So I think that's another nod to the underlying better mood of domestic economy. It's real stuff. It is improving. There was a small lift in inflation expectations from 3.14 to 3.26. But look, as I said, the surprise is this lift in reported own activity. Now, if I look into the detail there, it was driven by a lift in the services sector and the agri sector. Now, probably not surprised at the agri move, but the movement in the services sector is notable. It's not a trend yet, but it's just lending to support to the thesis the economy is improving. Services are a big part of the local economy, and they are getting better. And that's despite the ongoing political and geopolitical uncertainty. Look, there is quite a bit sort of going on in the wage intention results in this as well. ANZ called this out. Look, it's volatile, but there does appear to be some hint that wage pressures are building. It's not a robust read yet, but it's just one to keep an eye on. So key takeaways, confidence is holding up. Cost and pricing intentions remain elevated. Of course, it's OCR week, and so there's no reason to believe that the RBNZ won't put another 25 basis points on the OCR just to get it closer to neutral.
4: Right, give us a read on Winton. Is there anyone left?
33: It's becoming a saga, and for an NZX-listed business, this is messy. It's not a good look. So last Thursday, we noted that the newly appointed chair of Winton, and Winton is an NZX-listed company, of course, a property business. Well, Stephen Joyce, he'd resigned. He'd only lasted 51 days in the job. He left together with another independent director. The reason given was fundamental misalignment of expectations between the board members and the company's major shareholder. Well, I said, watch this space. Well, you didn't, you didn't have to wait long. Since then, Director Julian Cook has resigned. He'd taken up an expanded executive role after the founder, Chris Meehan, stepped down. That was July the 6th. Now the CFO has resigned. And yesterday,

0: guy called James Kemp. He's representing the interests of another major shareholder, which is Macquarie. So I would have thought they'd be quite concerned about what's happening. Look, Mike, it is an unusual situation because you've got the exiting, so the founder, Chris Meehan, and his wife, they're the major shareholders, own 55% of the company. He stepped down from the board, but it looks very much like he was still getting involved. This will, though, Mike, increase the scrutiny on the company itself. So I say again, the story isn't over yet.
1: Right, give me the word on China. So backwards, but not as much as they thought. So is that good or bad?
0: I think it's sort of sitting a little bit in the middle. So manufacturing activity, so this is the PMI, it shrank for the second straight month. So the PMI edged up to sort of 49.8. So it's a bit better than they thought. I think 49.6 was the expectation. But what you've got now, Mike, is economists calling, they're calling for better growth over the rest of the year. But I think what you're going to see, Mike, now in China is you're going to see renewed calls for more government stimulus because they just can't get that manufacturing sector moving.
1: Okay. Give me some numbers.
0: I can do that. Unfortunately, with the sort of machinations of the bond market and the oil price going up, sort of markets are a little bit weaker. The Dow Jones down 307 points, 0.57%, 53,252. The S&P 500 down 28 points, 0.36%, 7684 the close there. The Nasdaq 26,321, that's down 81 points, 0.31%. Overnight, the FTSE 100 did have a small gain, 32 points, 10,824. The Nikkei was down small, 0.14%, 66,311. 0.86 gain on the Shanghai Composite, 3986 there. Small fall in Australia yesterday, down 16 points, 9075, 0.18% fall. The NZX 50, though, had a good day. Lots of movements because it was the end of the month. But, Mike, what I want to say is we had that 14K party, but what have you done? I've been away for 2 days.
1: Yeah.
0: It's now 13,917, but it did gain 1.08% yesterday. On the currencies, 0.5918 against the US, 0.825 at Aussie, 0.5095 euro, 0.4367 against the pound, 94.51 Japanese yen. Gold is trading at $4,436. Yeah, and as I said, Brent crude.
1: Yeah.
0: No relief here, Mike. $90.32.
1: That's what happens when you blow up islands. All right.
0: Correct.
1: See you tomorrow. I'm sure and partners, Andrew Kelleher. Asking. Now, Mindami's going to ruin New York. Turns out not to be true. All the rich people are going to leave New York. Turns out not quite to be true. So we've got a surge in the number of wealthy renters. They're driving Manhattan rents to what? New records. That's what? Luxury rentals, 10% of the market, of course. They're up 35% over the last year. The average for a bit of flash property in Manhattan at the moment is over $17,500 per month. So theory versus reality don't seem to be matching up. 6:21 and a half. 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
4: You can throw shade at National for pausing the fuel tax increase, but stand back and have a think. The illiterate voter doesn't care about a fiscally responsible government. They only care about what's free. Where's the media in taking Labor to task on their three-year pothole-generating pause? The free doctors, now the free nurse replacements. No media, only come out and blast National. Well, that's not true, strictly true, Warren, but I take your point. I'm just like increasingly disappointed with what's going on in this country at the moment. I mean, the Labor pause for an entire term is $4.5 billion. Where are they getting that money from? $4.5 billion. At least National. And we've got Nicola Willis after 7 o'clock. So the one-year pause on the exit. I mean, look, no one wants to pay more for gas. No one. But we also want some roads, and we also whine when we don't have proper roads and proper bridges and proper infrastructure. So that money, they are topping up. So there's no loss of money. But the question is, where's the money come from? And the answer is the $450 million rainy day fund. Well, suddenly it's raining, just like that. They only announced it the other day, and they suddenly spent it. Well, where's the other $1 billion come from? Because the bill's $1.5 billion. Well, we don't know. They said, look at PREFU. PREFU's not till the end of September. But you know where it's coming from. They're going to borrow it. In a country, they said, we can't afford to borrow anymore. Anyway, Nicola's with us soon, 6:25.
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4: Brilliant L. Michaels is making news today. Michaels did Monday Night Football for years and years and years. He was hired recently by Amazon about 4 years ago when Amazon got into the NFL. So we're talking American football here. Michaels is 81. Doesn't look it, doesn't sound like it. He's brilliant. He was celebrating his 60th wedding anniversary over the weekend, actually. His wife was in the booth. It was very touching. It was very lovely. Anyway, but none of that is why we're talking about him. A drone shot came up on screen of Lake Erie.
6: That is Lake Erie. We think it is still called Lake Erie on the right. We're not quite sure at this point.
7: Yeah.
6: But we'll be by Lake, something like Ontario or whatever it's going to be called by the time we get to Buffalo. Anyway. You know what I'm talking about. Some of you do.
7: Some of us do.
6: Yeah, right. Read the news.
4: He's brilliant. So the preseason, which is almost Ramsey in the preseason, my Ramsey in the preseason 3-0. Cowboys 2-1, Sammy's Eagles 0-3. Didn't win a single game. And Sammy keeps saying, it's preseason, doesn't matter. Every game matters. Every game you want to go out and win. So Aisha Verrill, very much looking forward to catching up with her. It must be about 3 years since we've talked with her. So what I want to know about the nurses, once again, it's like everyone gets a job. What's that about? I mean, honestly, but everyone gets a job. I mean, it's not a bloody county fair. It's not turn up and get a prize. But do we get a job because we need the jobs? Do we get a job because we don't like the immigration? And more importantly, if you're offering everyone a job, where's the money come from for that? Eh? And you're pulling it out. She's found a fund, apparently. And so if you're pulling money out of that fund, and we don't have any money because we're borrowing the money. Anyway, Aisha Verrill, ahead of Nicola Willis. After the news, which is next. Let's talk to me.
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5: 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The Mike Hosking Breakfast with Bailey's Real Estate. 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
13: Good morning. At 6:30, I'm Nivaretti Manu. Greens co-leader Chloe Swarbrick says we're seeing band-aid solutions, but a lack of meaningful action to address high living costs. The government's delayed the 12-cent fuel tax and equivalent road user charge hike scheduled for January, citing global supply uncertainty and the squeeze on household budgets. It's adding close to $1.5 billion to the Land Transport Fund to make up for the revenue loss. But Swarbrick says that money has to come from somewhere.
14: They are either going to cut funding for other public services, which means increased costs for people, or they're going to displace those costs through increased fees and licensing in another part of the economy.
13: Fears Labour's graduate nurse policy could ease pressure in hospitals, but pile it on to aged care. The party's promising $525 million to give every graduate nurse a job offer after they pass their exams. But the Aged Care Association says the policy must not make it harder for aged care providers to recruit nurses. Chief Executive Tracy Martin told Ryan Bridge there could be problems if the sector isn't part of the discussions.
15: Then the workforce is going to be skewed towards hospitals, and our sector, who takes people out of hospitals to look after them for the New Zealand government, will find themselves once again struggling to get nurses.
13: And students are said to be increasingly worried they won't find a job after graduating. Talent Solutions student poll survey has found just 14% of nearly 1,400 students very confident they'll secure work following their studies. That's the lowest result since the survey began 11 years ago. House prices are forecast to rise, but not until next year. ASB's Housing Confidence Survey shows a net 9% of New Zealanders expect house prices to rise over the next year, falling from 30% at the start of 2026. Meanwhile, a net 57% now expect interest rates to rise. Acting Chief Economist Kim Mundy says uncertainty means house prices are likely to remain flat for the rest of this year.
16: High unemployment rate, interest rate rises, confidence issues. Once some of those headwinds start to ease, we do think house prices will begin to lift.
13: Treasury warned the government not to rush its new school assessment tool, raising data privacy concerns months before a breach. The Smart Tool, which gives parents progress updates on years 3 to 10 students, was rolled out nationally in March, just 3 days after final security sign-off. Education reporter Jamie Cunningham has more.
17: But in July, trial logins accessed records of 276 students across 7 schools for almost 2 weeks. 2 teachers accessed data that wasn't theirs. The Ministry of Education says it's fixed and tested the issue and is confident it won't happen again, while a full review is underway.
13: The Public Service Commissioner says there's a need for fewer, more effective agencies in a letter written last year. Sir Brian Roach wrote to then-Minister Judith Collins saying they need to move towards fewer agencies, giving the example of going from 42 down to between 15 and 20. Both Roach and current Public Service Minister Paul Goldsmith told Newstalk ZB no decisions have been made. The PSA union says there's no analysis such a move would improve services. That's Newstalk ZB News with Spark for Business, building growth through tech innovation.
18: To Newstalk ZB Sport, chaos in the Pakistan cricket camp after going 2-0 down in the three-test series against England. The board has sent seven players home, including Salman Aga, the stand-in captain at Headingley. Coach Safraz Ahmed and bowling mentor Umar Gul have also been replaced. White ball gaffer Mike Hessen and bowling specialist Ashley Nofke have been called in as part of a rescue operation. Pakistan have failed to reach 200 in any of the four innings so far. This week, their board threatened to end the tour over an interview Sky Sport ran with the jailed former Prime Minister and National Captain Imran Khan's sons during the Lord's Test. Newstalk ZB's international cricket coverage with General Finance, great rates and a member of the Depositor Compensation Scheme. One of football's greatest has retired from internationals.
19: A breath, a heartbeat, and Messi! A goal forevermore! Perhaps his moment for infinity!
18: Lionel Messi scoring from the spot as part of the 2022 World Cup decider that Argentina eventually won on penalties over France, and Qatar will not don national colours again. His last game came in July, aged 39, in this year's global showpiece defeat to Spain in New Jersey. Messi earned 207 caps and scored 125 goals. Springboks coach Rassie Erasmus has kept faith with the same 23, barring one injury switch, for the third test against the All Blacks in Soweto on Sunday morning. Cape Town player of the match Cheslin Kolbe moves to fullback, with Kurt Lee Aronsa coming onto the right wing. The only other changes to the run-on side see the front row, which was benched an hour before kickoff in the second test, return to start. Erasmus is backing the decision to stick with a winning formula.
20: It doesn't get win this Saturday, but it certainly can determine if it's going to be a draw or win the last match. So, yeah, we just thought that's the best way to pick the team.
18: I'm Andrew Alderson, and that's Newstalk ZB Sport with Generate, celebrating great performances in sport and KiwiSaver accounts. It's 25 minutes to 7. Mike Hosking's next.
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22: Met Service forecast for Christchurch. A fine day today with morning frosts. Southwesterly winds will die out by this afternoon. A high today of 15 degrees and a low of 3 degrees. Tomorrow will be a fine day but cloudy in the afternoon. Westerly winds will turn northerly in the afternoon, a high of 18 degrees and a low of 8. And looking to Thursday, fine but becoming cloudy in the evening, northerly winds developing in the morning.
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23: Seems remarkable, but if you followed Italian politics, it isn't. Maloney's about to make the or break the record for the longest-serving Prime Minister slash Cabinet since the Republic of 1946, and she's only been there 4 years anyway. Joe McKenna's in Italy for us shortly. 23 to 7, Labour's promising every graduate nurse, as I'm sure you're well aware now, a job in the public health system, which would mean around 2,400 jobs a year. It's about $500 million. Policy. Dr. Asia Verrill is, of course, Labour's health spokesperson and is with us. Good morning.
24: Morning, Mike.
23: Is this driven by a job for all, an ideology or a mentality around that, or actual vacancies?
24: Oh, we are concerned about the number of nurses being hired in the health system. And just to be clear, the policy is to place graduate nurses in the public health system, but also in primary care, which is mostly private employers as well, but both of those.
23: Is it an acceptance we're too reliant on immigration?
24: No, the point of this policy is for the last 2 years in the hospital system, the government's only employed 54 full-time equivalent nurses. Essentially, for the whole country, nursing hiring has been frozen. We do need to lift that up, and one of the ways we can do that is by making sure that every graduate who's been trained in New Zealand is able to get a job offer to work in our public health system. So it's about both, making sure these people who have committed to the public health system by getting trained are able to get a job because we desperately need them, but also making sure that we're building a platform for sustainable staffing in our health system.
0: Why is the offer only for 4 days a week?
24: That's traditionally, first-year nurses are offered a four-day-a-week job. I think they're encouraged to spend the rest of their time in study to make sure that they're building their skills. But one of the really tough things that's been happening is they've been only offered 3 days a week recently, only to cut costs under this government. A couple of weeks ago, I met a young nurse from West Auckland who described exactly that. She was on 3 days a week. She couldn't pay her bills, couldn't pay off her student loan, and it wasn't a good start for her nursing career. So we do want to go back to what's been the norm historically, where graduate nurses can get a 0.8 or 4 days a week job.
0: What's this cost pressure funding? What is that?
24: Every year, each budget assigns an additional approximately $1.4 billion of funding to the health system for it to keep up with growth, the fact that population's growing and that people are getting older and sicker. It is one of the things that funds should be used for is for making sure that staffing numbers grow. So when staffing numbers have been frozen by the current government, Labor's proposing that is used to fund, make sure that the nursing workforce grows and that our graduates get jobs.
0: Why nurses over GPs or oncologists or radiographers or anyone other than the long line of people who say they're short?
24: Oh, well, look, Labor has plans for those workforces as well, including that we'll support the Waikato School of Medicine proposal to make sure we get future growth in our medical workforce. But nurses are the biggest workforce in our health system. And you can see that with nursing hiring frozen under the current government, we're having problems across the board, blowing out wait lists, problems in emergency departments. So we really do have to make sure that the largest workforce in the health system is growing, and that's nurses.
0: Given this is all funded on money we don't have, your cost pressure funding, what do you take away from? So putting the money into the nurses, what doesn't get spent?
24: No, that's not correct, Mike. Every budget...
0: I understand that, but for every dollar you put to a nurse, you're not putting a dollar elsewhere from the cost pressure funding.
24: Right, well, those cost pressures haven't been allocated by the current government yet. And we're saying that a very small proportion of it, less than between 10 and 5% each year, should be allocated to growing nursing staffing. And I think that's a perfectly reasonable use of that, because it is there to make sure that the staff numbers grow.
0: All right. Appreciate your time. Aisha Birrell, Labor spokesperson on health. I'll come back to the feedback and a couple of interesting bits of feedback. Here's a good story out of Australia that I read the other day. Two-thirds of nurses and midwives, because one of the great debates is we don't want to stay in the country. We just leave. We train these people and they go mainly to Australia. So once you get to Australia, here's what's waiting for you. This is from the University of Sydney. Two-thirds of nurses and midwives in New South Wales consider leaving the industry. Half are starting to look for alternative work. So you might earn some more money, but you're just as miserable. So I would suggest to you, it doesn't matter where in the Western world you go, as a nurse, as a doctor, as a medical profession, indeed many, many different jobs, for all of the alleged bright lights of the international destination, once you actually get there, the problems we face here in any given profession are exactly the same problems that you face over there. The grass is not always greener. 18.2.
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0: Mike, immigrant nurses aren't graduates. They're up and running. There are only so many graduates the system can handle. The next thing you're going to hear is the nurses' union complaining the extra work. Mike, I hope our nurse graduates aren't so naive to think they'll be offered a job where they want to work. Many will find their job offers not geographically pleasing. There's something gone wrong with this country. This idea that you go to university or wherever to study to get a degree, that you will automatically find work. When did that arrive? I started work 45 years ago. There was no, when you went to school, you hoped you would get a job. You got some qualifications to help yourself get a job, but this idea that you must automatically get work is the weirdest thing going. 6:45.
5: International correspondence with NZI Insurance. Peace of mind for New Zealand business.
0: In a still very warm Rome, despite the fact you've hit autumn. Joe McKenna, morning to you.
9: Good morning, Mike.
0: In fact, you haven't had autumn technically because you're still in the last day of summer, aren't you? 35, 36 degrees, you're swimming.
9: Yes.
0: Still hot.
9: Swimming. I can't sleep. It's so hot.
0: Now, this Maloney record, the cabinet record, correct me if I'm wrong, but this is the longest since the Republic of 1946 that this cabinet has operated in, and it's only 4 years long.
9: That's right. And I might have jumped the gun by saying, I think last week, that she had set the record. But she's about to pass Silvio Berlusconi's record this week, and she's planning a rally to celebrate on Friday.
0: Okay. Mind you, having said that, Berlusconi had several cracks at it, so it's kind of a different story. Where does she sit poll-wise, her and her government, as she breaks this record?
9: Well, she's still looking okay, but her coalition partners are losing a bit of support there, and there's a great drift towards this new far-right leader, Vannacci, and that is going to be the real challenge for her, because if she starts to lose the numbers, she's going to have to somehow hold out some sort of olive branch to that guy, and that's going to be quite perilous, I think.
0: How far right would he be from her and her mates?
9: Well, she's been very good at moderating her positions and somehow, you know, managing fiscal responsibility and balancing a budget and, you know, controlling law and order and immigration. Mm. But he is far more to the right and far more outspoken about, you know, against LGBT rights and
0: feminist.
9: Feminists. Can't even say the word. So I think it would be quite a compromise for her to move in that direction, and she'd certainly be risking her support.
0: How do people view it? Is it the government they view, despite the fact it's made up of a number of parties, or Maloney and Maloney seen as an individual?
9: I think she's got a very strong presence as an individual. We've seen that on the international stage. She's very statesmanlike when she travels. She's been very strong on Ukraine, support for the EU, and she balances that with a different kind of message when she's talking to Italians, which sounds more nationalistic inside the country.
0: Yeah, interesting. So where are you at with Spain? You've extended those border restrictions. I'm assuming Spain wasn't happy then. They're not happy now.
9: Yeah, this is a tit-for-tat that, as we know, has been going on since that wave of migrants arrived in the Spanish enclave of Ceuta a month ago. I was a bit surprised that Italy decided to extend the border restrictions with Spain for another 15 days. In response, Spain said it would be doing the same thing, and that means that they're checking passengers coming in at the border, checking their passports, which, of course, is outside what is supposed to be a passport-free Schengen zone in the EU.
0: Exactly. And you're cracking down on people walking across the road while looking at your phones. I wouldn't walk across the basic Roman road
9: with or without a phone.
0: Well, exactly. So what are they doing? Was there a fine being handed out?
9: Yeah, you would think there would be other things to fine right now,
0: yeah.
9: but it seems like the Italian government wants to target pedestrians who are staring at their mobile phones while they're crossing the road, and that will also include digital cameras and laptops and all sorts of other things that you might be carrying.
0: Yeah, okay.
9: But you're allowed to have a hands-free conversation while crossing the road.
0: Oh, you are. Okay, very good. All right, go well. We'll catch up next week. Appreciate it very much. Joe McKenna's filling in for Catherine Field, who's away on holiday. By the way, the poster child, very good article I'm reading this morning about the French being the poster child for sovereign debt at the moment. Their 10-year bonds, if you think the Americans are a talking point, the French are too. Their 10-year government bond peaked on highest number since 2008 on Friday. The deal with the EU is it's 3% of GDP. This is the deficit. 3% of GDP and 60% of government debt. Last year it was 5.1, not 3, it was 5.1. And their debt to GDP ratio was 115%. So the French are hopeless. Mind you, the Italians.
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11: 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Very good start to the morning. The southern and northern motorways are flowing well. No hold-ups yet on Riccarton Road. 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
0: Morning, Mike. Aisha and most of the misfits and rocket scientists sitting on the opposition benches are perfect examples of why the everyone gets a job policy would be doomed for failure. I'm personally not against the... I mean, the thing of you can do whatever you like in an election campaign with a budget. So the budget is $1.5 billion, right? You can spend that any way you like. You want to emphasise nurses? Fine. Want to emphasise oncologists or GPs? Do it. Whatever. That's how you run a campaign, have a debate. People get, you know, what I'm upset about and frustrated by is the fact we don't have any money. We know we don't have any money. We've talked for the last 3 years about how we don't have any money. And all of a sudden, when it comes to things like the excise, we do have money. And it's not money, it's borrowed money. So we're borrowing to just stop us paying the bills now because we've decided we're all poor, we've got a cost of living crisis again, and so we'll just put it on the never-never. And I thought we were past that. I thought we were a little bit more mature than that, a little bit more adult. Clearly I was wrong. BYD, Chinese, big deal, one of the more successful operators. Sluggish domestic demand in China, so they're exporting. So we are solving China's problems. This is one of the weird aspects of this whole EV story that's come out of the war, of course. We've all started buying EVs, and they've all come from China. And China was sitting there literally with shed loads, wharf loads of cars going, what the hell do we do with these? And good old Western world, sucked in good, we come along and buy them all. Anyway, so the second quarter net profit's up because we're out there buying them. They're not buying them in China because they've got so many cars in China they don't know what to do with them. But we are buying them internationally. Denz is going well. If you want to see a good car video, go to Car Wow, which is a big deal. He's quite good. He raced a Denz versus a Lamborghini. And that's the sort of thing they're doing these days, these sports cars out of China. The Lambo wins, by the way. I don't want to, you know, spoiler alert, Lambo wins, but not by much. The other one you want to watch is Harry's Garage at the moment. He's done the Aston Martin DB12S, which is a sensational car. You'll be thrilled to know that Denz is doing well and Yang Wang, still going nicely. 5 minutes away from seven.
5: All the ins and the outs. It's the biz on the Mike Hosking Breakfast with 2 Degrees, fighting for fair for Kiwi business.
0: Consumer credit performance, here we go. Centrix's August credit indicator. Although the housing market has slowed, borrowing costs are going up. The signs point more in the positive than the negative. There you go. That backs up the ANZ business thing that Andrew was telling us about. Consumer credit demand down 7%. Mortgage inquiries up 15%. Demand for credit cards were down almost 12%. Good. Importantly, those looking for loans to pay the internet and the electricity bills, they're down 12 and 16% respectively. Good. Auto loan demand, that's cars. Why are we calling it auto? Why do they call it auto loan? It's a car. 7.5%, so we are into more cars. Cars are being sold, which is yet again an amazing thing. We can't afford the petrol because we're in a cost of living crisis, so we'll save you some from paying the proper money for the petrol, but don't worry about that because you can go buy a car. I mean, it makes no sense. Consumer arrears up slightly to 10.7 from 10.6, so it's nothing. 13% lower than it was last year. We're getting better and better. Number of people behind by more than 90 days, that's dropped as well. So that's good, mainly renters. Mortgage arrears up a smidge, but only 1.22% of us can't afford a mortgage. So that's good. Number of mortgage arrears are also down 12% year on year. So overall, we're actually getting our act together and we're coming right, which just adds to my frustration that the bloody politicians get sucked in every election campaign and go, oh, you know, Mike, that's what you'll say in a few minutes. No, oh, you know, Mike, there are some out there are doing it tough and we understand. It's just like, honestly, Nicola, look, I haven't even started talking to you yet. I'm really frustrated.
13: Do you want to flag it?
0: Yeah, maybe. Miller Yule after 8 for a song and a chat and Hayden Patton to celebrate. There's some good news. We'll have Hayden Patton for you.
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10: Good morning. It's 7 o'clock. I'm Neveretti Manu. A suggestion: New Zealanders could have accepted a fuel excise hike next year. It was due to rise 12 cents a litre next January, but has been delayed to the following year and will only be 5 cents. Instead, the government will have to top up the Land Transport Fund to the tune of $1.4 billion. Transporting New Zealand Chief Executive Dom Kalassi says it would have been an increase of about 4% to fuel prices.
22: Given what people have tolerated through the Strait of Hormuz and volatility in pricing, I think people still would have managed.
10: ACT's proposing changes to permanent resident visa requirements to make sure holders are actually living here. The party wants to increase the initial 2-year travel condition for resident visa holders to 5. Residents will be able to travel freely in and out of the country after this period, but would need to spend at least 730 days here during any rolling 5-year period. Immigration spokesperson Palmjeet Palmer told Ryan Bridge they want people to be living, working and contributing in New Zealand.
26: We are welcoming all migrants, those who genuinely want to be here. But if people are abusing our system, my goal is to fix that.
10: Graduates are struggling to see a clear path from study into work. Talent Solutions student poll survey shows just 14% of students are very confident they'll secure work after their studies. It finds students are applying for more jobs, including those outside their fields of expertise. Director Saren Wilson says students are desperate for real-world work experience while studying.
27: There's a real opportunity for employers to think about whether they're providing enough internship work experience opportunities, which gives them the chance to tap into amazing talent early.
10: It could cost up to $38 million to fully reopen facilities at the base of Mount Maunganui following the deadly landslide. According to local democracy reporting, Tauranga City Councillors will today consider a risk assessment report showing Maunganui would remain an active landslide environment. This follows a damning review showing the council was repeatedly warned about the landslide risk. Confidence in the housing market is fading, with expectations for house prices falling and interest rates rising. ASB's Housing Confidence Survey shows a net 9% of New Zealanders expect house prices to rise over the next year, down from 30% at the start of 2026. Acting Chief Economist Kim Mundy says on the flip side, expectations for interest rates to rise have lifted.
27: And it's 57% expecting borrowing rates to rise over the coming year. And I think that really does just reflect the general geopolitical and economic backdrop.
10: The Reserve Bank announces its latest OCR decision tomorrow. Risks remain in devastated Nepal following last week's deadly flash flood. The deluge of ice and rock on the border with China has killed 950, with thousands more still unaccounted for, including five New Zealanders. Chinese weather forecasters say wet weather could cause water levels to rise again, complicated further by the potential for nearby glaciers to collapse. ABC's South Asia correspondent Rachel Clayton says it's chaos, with panicked residents not willing to take any chances. That's Newstalk ZB News with Spark for Business.
0: Right, coming shortly on the program, this excise business, and no one wants to pay, but you don't have to anymore. Must be election year. Hayden Haddon joins us to celebrate Paraguay over the weekend. Millie Yule back for a song and a chat after 8.
1: To Newstalk ZB Sport. A case of believe it when we see it for the All Blacks regarding the Springboks side for the third test in Soweto on Sunday morning. Coach Rassie Erasmus has confirmed the lineup 5 days out. He's restored the originally named starting front row from the second test back to the run-on 15. Cape Town player of the match Cheslin Colby also moves to fullback to cover the injured Damien Villemsa. New Zealand attack coach Mike Blair has noted the moves.
2: It gives us a little bit of an idea potentially of what they might be thinking, but you know, we're not going to spend huge amounts of time planning for a certain individual in a certain position when we're pretty aware that that can change right up until kickoff.
1: International rugby coverage with Access Solutions, elevating you and your business to a higher level. To farcical scenes in the Pakistani cricket world. The board has sent seven players home, including Salman Agha, the stand-in captain at Headingley, after going 2-0 down in the three-test series against England. Coach Safraz Ahmed and bowling mentor Umar Gul have also copped the brunt, replaced by white ball gaffer Mike Hessen, and bowling specialist Ashley Nofke as part of the rescue operation. Pakistan have failed to reach 200 in any of the four innings so far. 10th seed Artifiz has been ousted in four sets by Stefanos Tsitsipas from the first round of the US Tennis Open. In the women's draw, top seed Aryna Sabalenka is through in straight sets. She's been asked whether premature exits at Wimbledon and Roland Garros have fueled motivation for her title defence at Flushing Meadows.
3: A good thing for me is not looking back no matter what, if it's good or bad, because I feel a good result can also stop you from performing well because you're basically focusing on the past.
1: Men's second seed Carlos Alcaraz is set up in his return match from a wrist injury. And Argentine football great Lionel Messi's retired from internationals after earning 207 caps, scoring 125 goals and winning one World Cup. I'm Andrew Alderson and that's Newstalk ZB Sport. Mike Hosking's next.
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7: 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If you can update us further, 0800 jammed. We've got roadworks on Main South both ways through Marshes Road. The southern and northern motorways are flowing well. While you're thinking about traffic, leave dinner planning to My Food Bag. 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Avanka Zonic for time saver traffic.
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8: Met Service forecast for Christchurch. A fine day today with morning frosts. Southwesterly winds will die out by this afternoon. A high today of 15 degrees and a low of 3 degrees. Tomorrow will be a fine day but cloudy in the afternoon. Westerly winds will turn northerly in the afternoon, a high of 18 degrees and a low of 8. And looking to Thursday, fine but becoming cloudy in the evening, northerly winds developing in the morning.
5: Credible, compelling, the breakfast show you can't miss. It's the Mike Hosking Breakfast with Arvida Retirement Communities. Life your way. 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
0: Morning, 7 past 7, so we're getting to the crunchy bit of the campaign, of course, where the promises are coming with massive bills. The government will not be adding 12 cents a litre to our petrol next year. Excise increases off. 5 cents will be added in Jan of 28, then 5 cents every 6 months after that. Nicola Willis, Finance Minister, is with us. Good morning.
21: Mike.
0: How about your rainy day fund of $450 million, and about 2 days later it rains? How's that work?
4: Well, that was funding that we put to one side, acknowledging the elevated fuel prices arising from the conflict in the Middle East, and to offset the costs of not increasing petrol tax next year, we're going to use that fund. We are also going to have to use general revenue to top up the land transport fund next year, which is cash that would otherwise be available for debt reduction or operating allowances. So this does come with a bill. It does come with a cost. There's no question about that. The judgment that Cabinet has made is that the 1st of January next year will not be the right time for a big hike in petrol taxes. But at the same time, we have to get the land transport system back onto a sustainable user pay system. So yes, that's why we will be increasing petrol taxes in future years, doing that in a phased, gradual approach.
0: And that's what marks you out from Labor, because they're doing nothing of the sort. At least you are filling the gap. But the question is, given we have less than no money, filling the gap from what? Because your $450 was borrowed and your PREFU money is borrowed. So what are you cutting to pay, or are you borrowing more?
4: Well, you're right that that is cash that would otherwise have been available for debt reduction or operating allowances. What I've done is looked at the forecast projections for the next few years, and based on the preliminary forecasts that I'm receiving in the lead up to the pre-election update, I'm confident that we can find that cash from the bottom line and also stay on track for our fiscal strategy, which has those three key goals: returning to surplus in the 28-29 fiscal year, getting the debt curve bending down, and ensuring that we're reducing overall Crown spending towards 30% of GDP over time.
0: So nice and clear.
4: Those were the three tests for me.
0: Sure. Nice and clear. For the record, there will be no more borrowing.
4: Well, it is the case that we are forecasting borrowing over the next couple of years.
0: No more borrowing from what you've already forecast. Do you know what I'm asking?
4: Yes, this will not add to the debt projections that I presented to you at the budget update, although I just want to be clear that that is $1.4 billion that would have otherwise been available for additional debt reduction or for adding to future operating allowances. So it does come with a cost, and I just want to be upfront about that. Yeah. But we've judged that that is the right thing to do, because we don't want to lift New Zealanders' petrol taxes on the 1st of January next year. We don't think that's the right timing. But if you look at 2028, which is when we're proposing to start those 5-cent hikes, that's a year in which GDP growth will be around double where it is at this year. Real wage growth will be positive. Inflation is forecast to be coming down. We think that's a time when that petrol tax increase can be accommodated.
0: Whose operating allowance are you stealing to pay for this? Who loses?
4: Well, that's funding that would otherwise be available for other things.
0: Yeah, and, where? You know, who?
4: There's a long laundry list.
0: Well, so you're telling me that you've looked at operating allowances and you can find $1 billion?
4: That's right. I can find that $1 billion. Otherwise, that money would be available for either reducing debt faster or spending on other things. And the alternative, of course, is that we would be increasing petrol taxes. Yeah. Significantly on the 1st of January.
0: Petrol's only $3 a litre. Petrol's only $3 a litre. No, I don't want to pay more. No one wants to pay more. But when are we going to what happened to hardening up and being adults, Nicola? Why are you pretending to be a Labor finance spokesperson? For God's sake.
4: Well, we absolutely are hardening up, and that we are continuing a path that gets us with debt coming down, that gets the surplus back in, and that continues with tight spending allowances. So we can do all of that with no new taxes. We can do all of that by being very careful elsewhere. And that's the pattern we're going to have to continue after the election.
0: Am I going to have to get you back on pre-food day and go, what the hell, when I find out where this $1 billion has come from?
4: No, you're not going to have to do that. When you see the pre-election fiscal update, you'll see that I've been very careful. Obviously, that update will have a range of different decisions presented in it, but you can bet your bottom dollar, as we're making decisions as a cabinet, I have my eye on the main prize, which is we were elected to get the books back in order. That is my mission.
0: Yes.
4: And the decisions that we're making, I'm ensuring keep us on track, because that track that we're on is one that the world is watching. You know, we have credit rating agencies who lend us money.
0: You're preaching to the converted here, Nicola. I'm the one who wants to pay down some debt and actually get on with this instead of bloody putting things off for a rainy day, which is already gone because you spent it.
4: And I want to relieve your anxiety and be clear with you that when we have a discussion after the pre-election fiscal update, you'll see that I've been very careful, I've achieved the right balance, and we are on track.
0: Good. All right. Well, I'll look forward to the conversation. Appreciate it, Nicola Willis, Finance Minister. And I can't bet my bottom dollar, of course, because we don't have any, because they've gone 13 past 7.
5: Asking.
0: Right, ACT wants to shake up permanent residency. Currently, once you get it, you can come and go as you please, right? So the new idea is residents get five-year travel rights, and you've got to spend at least two of the five in the country. Marcus Beveridge is the Managing Director, of course, at Queen City Law, and he's back with us. Marcus, morning to you.
6: Morning, Mike. That's a big F for fail.
0: Is this a thing?
6: No, it's stupid. It's I don't know what's going on with ACT, but they seem to be just not seeing the world clearly these days. We already have a regime that works really, really well. And what they've also done there is probably torpedoed the golden visa without even being aware of it.
0: How have they torpedoed the golden visa? Because, of course, you get residency and you come and go as you please, and suddenly you've got to stay for 2 out of 5 years and you didn't want to.
6: No, and you become tax resident, and you just don't want to, and it's just the kiss of death. We're off to Hong Kong next week to speak to the Hong Kong Law Society about these very issues, but it's just ill-conceived. It's a bit like the impact on the banning on oil and gas, yeah. Same sort of impact on the immigration industry, but it's just amazing that they don't do their homework and go and talk to people about these things.
0: Well, that's disappointing, because you would concede, trying to be apolitical, you would concede that ACT generally have a brain and think these things through. Why would they have missed this, do you think?
6: I honestly don't know, and they may come out and say, oh, golden visa excluded later today, but it's just, we have a system that works really well. It's been the law of the land for 30 years. It's got enough flexibility, and if you want to become a resident and live elsewhere, there's no real problem with that regime. Then you've got citizenship. You have to spend 1,350 days here over 5 years in any event. So it's all self-regulating and works. And to buy a house, you need to be onshore and living here indefinitely. So yeah. This just doesn't make any sense. And it's another sort of, I just don't know where they're coming from, but you've got the loony left and now you've got the kind of mad right, and you just think, holy heck, you know?
0: I'm thinking holy heck this morning already, Marcus. I appreciate your time. Marcus Beveridge, who's the MD at Queen City Law. It's why ACT are on 7%. They are into this wonky, weird stuff. I'm sure of sitting in front of a whiteboard, there's some academics who somehow make sense of all of this, but I'm thinking, come on. We've got some real bloody problems in this country, and that's not one of them, as far as I can work out. One of the problems are these smart glasses, where they film you and you don't even know you're filmed, so we need to get to the bottom of this, and we'll do that shortly. 15 past.
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0: Right, Hayden Patton, shortly 18 past 7. These smart glasses, these pervy glasses, whatever you want to call them, the Privacy Commission has weighed in with a call to look at the law and protections for punters. Michael Webster is, of course, the Privacy Commissioner. He's back with us. Michael, morning to you.
19: Good morning, Mike.
0: So Australia released some ideas yesterday and they want to get on board. Are we a bit behind the eight ball here?
19: The way that smart glasses are taking off, Mike, we do need to look at both rules around the users of them, but also rules for the suppliers of them. We don't have a problem setting product safety rules for other consumer goods, so we need to look at the technology that goes into these smart glasses and whether it can cause harm.
0: Right. So who's first cab off the rank? Meta got to prove it?

0: that they have their consent. You should tell people you're recording, because they look just like ordinary sunglasses, Mike, yes. And people might not know you're doing that. A good question, I think, to ask yourself as a user or buyer of these glasses is, would someone watching me do this filming or photography with these glasses be likely to think what I'm doing is creepy?
1: Exactly.
0: If you're using them to record a family Christmas meal to send to a relative overseas, that's fine. If you're using them while staring at young people in their togs at the beach, that's not okay, Mike.
1: No, it is not. To be fair, there is a flashing light, not that you can always see it, but nevertheless. See, the Greens in Australia yesterday, they said they should be banned. Do you reckon we should go that far or not?
0: We're not in the business of banning technology. We're in the business of ensuring that the law protects and respects the rights of New Zealanders, particularly when it comes to their privacy. So there's questions about the current coverage of the Privacy Act, which doesn't apply to individuals. It applies to organisations and businesses. There's questions around things like giving New Zealanders a right to erasure. So if some footage of you ends up online, you have the right to ask for it to be taken down by a social media company.
1: Yeah,
0: there's border questions, Mike, that we've been having discussions about already, about the appropriate regulation of the online world and those environments.
1: Exactly. We should dovetail on what Australia's doing, just like we have with the social media and, of course, the digital tax. Oh, that's right. No, we didn't. We just said we would, but we didn't do anything about it. That is Michael Webster, who is the Privacy Commissioner. Come back. We got more trouble with Fast Track. More in a moment. 7:20.
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3: 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We've got a crash by Sawyer's Arms. Delays southbound from Gardner's. Do keep those calls coming in. 0800 jammed. Brougham Street light to moderate both ways between Barrington and Gasson. Southern Motorway still flowing relatively well. Download the free iHeart app to get the best podcasts from here and around the world. Ivanka Zonich for time saver traffic.
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0: 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Hosking. Now, 724, the prediction we made some weeks back over fast-track housing is starting to come true. I'm afraid fast-track in and of itself, of course, is working. Tauranga Port was last week's example. Got the green light after literally years of regulatory BS that had it tied up in court going nowhere. RMA v fast-track. Fast-track wins hands down, and our country's going to be better off for it. But housing is becoming political. The latest is a place called Waimaku. Pukeatua is the name of the project. 1,600 homes. A petition's been signed by hundreds furious at what they see. Joins the North Auckland area of Delmore, the Christchurch Pegasus, the Arrowtown development, all of which have the same blueprint. A lot of houses and a lot of angry locals. Obviously, you can lay the charge of NIMBYism, and in some cases may well be true. The very thing that stopped so much progress is back basically for more under new rules. Moaning locals, basically. Now, Shane Jones has spotted this. He argues, and I think correctly, that what New Zealand first envisaged was more infrastructure around fast track. More infrastructure, not so much housing. See, what this country needs is more bridges, more roads, more mines, more factories. Yes, it needs houses, but not in the same proportion. Mayors have now joined forces and thereafter change. And if you want to look at this purely from a political point of view, the government would be wise to listen to this. Somewhere between the neighbours hating everything new and, say, Delmore with 1,000 houses getting their wastewater trucked out until 2050 is an answer. But it can't be so hard, I wouldn't have thought, to shift housing in some way out of fast track and leave it for the big stuff. And I think Chris Bishop gets that as well. The fact that Pegasus and Christchurch never actually got to an expert panel tells you that he sees the trouble ahead as well. See, if Delmore can be given the go-ahead, which it has been, then why would Pegasus not? Well, the answer was the problem was solved by never giving it to the panel in the first place. Fast track needs, apart from anything else, reputational heft. It needs to be seen to be doing good, and housing clearly is getting in the way. So sort it now, save yourself a headache post-election. Hosking. Like Nicola Willis or Barbara Edmonds, give me Nicola Willis as Finance Minister any day. At least she's got a plan for debt repayment, unlike Labour. Mike, what's the point of a golden visa holder just buying a house here and not contributing? Well, that's not how it works, mate. You get a golden visa by contributing. You've got to either give us $5 or $10 million and invest it in something. So you have contributed. That's the very reason for the golden visa. Mike, I think everything's going to be free by November 7. It looks like that, doesn't it? Eh? If it's a cost cut, it's not a cost of living crisis, Mike. It's a cost of government crisis. And I like how the political debate has arrived at the point where the only answer is a new capital gains tax or a new land tax or something else tax. Not a bad point this morning. Got a Roy Morgan poll out this morning. This once and for all buries polls. Just like, read these numbers and don't worry about it until after the election. The only poll that counts is the election. The Roy Morgan this morning, what's the wackiest number you want first? You want the Greens first? 15.5%. What a load of crap. Opportunity, 9.5. I mean, give me a break.
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9: The number one breakfast show in New Zealand, the Mike Hosking Breakfast with Defender Trophy. 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
10: Good morning, it's 7:30. I'm Neva Reti Manu. The government's choosing Kiwis' back pockets over paying down debt more quickly. The next 5-cent hike in fuel tax and road user charges has been pushed out to January 2028. That's after Cabinet scrapped a 12-cent increase plan for next year, with almost $1.5 billion now needed to plug the hole in the Land Transport Fund. Finance Minister Nicola Willis told Mike Hosking it's not the right time to raise fuel taxes.
11: But if you look at 2028, that's a year in which GDP growth will be around double where it is this year. Real wage growth will be positive. Inflation is forecast to be coming down.
10: Labor says boosting the nursing workforce is a no-brainer. The party is promising $525 million to give every graduate nurse a job offer once they pass their exams, about 2,400 each year. Health spokesperson Aisha Verrill told Mike Hosking, Labor also has plans to support other areas of the workforce.
12: But nurses are the biggest workforce in our health system. And you can see that with nursing hiring frozen under the current government, we're having problems across the board, blowing out wait list problems in emergency departments.
10: ACT's proposal to shake up permanent residency rules has been labelled as a big fail by an immigration lawyer. The party wants to make changes to the existing resident visa, increasing the window when holders can start moving freely in and out of the country from 2 years to five. To retain their visa, the holder would need to be physically present for at least 730 days within any rolling five-year period. But Queen City Law's Marcus Beveridge told Mike Hosking there's no need for this at all.
13: We have a system that works really well. It's been the law of the land for 30 years. It's got enough flexibility.
10: One in five schools are facing major hurdles in curbing truancy. The Ministry of Education's identified 539 schools needing targeted attendance support, 350 of them primary schools. That's down from 600 last year, although the Ministry says that the figures can't be directly compared because of changes to how attendance data is measured. The government wants 80% of students attending more than 90% of the time by 2030. Term 2 attendance hit 64.2%, but widespread sickness is dragging down Term 3's figures. An overwhelming task for Nepal to recover from last week's devastating debris flow. Officials now say more than 950 people are dead after the deluge of ice and rock ripped through the Nepali-Chinese border on Wednesday. Thousands more unaccounted for, including five New Zealanders. ABC's South Asia correspondent Rachel Drayton says it's different to rebuilding after an earthquake, with locals unsure where to begin.
14: They're usually able to rebuild. Everything is gone. There are no roads, there are no footpaths, there are no electricity poles. Some people come back to the disaster site and have no idea where their home used to be.
10: Donald Trump is pressuring tech firm Apple to rename Lake Ontario as Lake America on its Maps platform after Google did the same. The US president has signed an executive order changing the name of the Great Lake amid a trade war with Canada. Interior Secretary Doug Burgum says that Trump has reached out to Apple directly. Apple has yet to comment. That's Newstalk ZB News with Spark for Business, building growth through tech innovation.
15: To Newstalk ZB Sport, Aryna Sabalenka's bid for a third straight US Tennis Open title's off to a comfortable start. Craig Gabriel reports from Flushing Meadows.
16: Arina Sabalenka was asked if she reflects on losses or wins for motivation, and she said she doesn't look back and instead focuses on what's at hand. Well, she did that pretty well to beat Camila Osorio of Colombia 6-2, 6-4. A very disappointing result for Arthur Fils, who was considered a contender. He almost led two sets to love, but Stefanos Tsitsipas managed to turn the match 4-6, 7-6, 6-1, 6-4. That's a tough first round, but Fils has crumbled like this before.
15: Men's defending champion Carlos Alcaraz is two sets up in his return from a wrist injury. Tennis coverage with Eye Institute. Discover a world free of glasses and contacts. Chaos in the Pakistan cricket camp after going 2-0 down in the three-test series against England. The board has sent seven players home, including Salman Aga, the stand-in captain at Headingley. Red Ball coach Safraz Ahmed has been replaced by white ball gaffer Mike Hessen as part of the rescue operation. Pakistan have failed to reach 200 in any of the four innings so far. Delight in Wellington's basketball scene that WNBA player Charlize Leger-Walker is en route. After 6 years offshore, the 24-year-old will line up with the Toko Manawa Queens for the Tauihi League season. Coach Tanya Tupu says they've recruited a special talent.
17: Her elite playmaking, she's amazing basketball IQ. Just her battle-proven habits, which is kind of like those things that you really love, or the fans love that grit, and her general, you know, leadership on court.
15: In Argentine football, great Lionel Messi has retired from internationals after earning 207 caps, scoring 125 goals and winning one World Cup. I'm Andrew Alderson, and that's News Talk ZB Sport with Generate, celebrating great performances in sport and KiwiSaver accounts. It's 25 minutes to 8. Mike Hosking's next.
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18: 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Good morning. How's this crash looking on John's Road by Sawyer's Arms? We've got delays southbound from Gardeners. Do keep those calls coming in. 0800 jammed. Brougham Street light to moderate both ways between Barrington and Gasson. Snorkel, the award-winning king of aerial lifting equipment. 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
19: Met Service forecast for Christchurch. A fine day today with morning frosts. Southwesterly winds will die out by this afternoon. A high today of 15 degrees and a low of 3 degrees. Tomorrow will be a fine day but cloudy in the afternoon. Westerly winds will turn northerly in the afternoon. A high of 18 degrees and a low of 8. And looking to Thursday, fine but becoming cloudy in the evening. Northerly winds developing in the morning.
9: No fluff, just facts and fierce debate. The Mike Hosking Breakfast with Defender Trophy. 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

0: just like you.
1: That's Millie Yule, who I hadn't thought of for a wee while because we go back a long way, another day, another story. But he came in here a couple of years ago, had an EP, then he did his debut album, then he disappeared. And then the other weekend, Katie starts playing me a couple of songs, and one of which is like, well, they're both quite good, but one of them's like really good. And I thought, geez, that's good. Well, he must have some new music. Turns out he does. So he's with us up right for a song and a catch-up. Mike, a job for all sounds very socialist. Socialism breeds mediocrity and inefficiency and poor service. Not all graduates, even if qualified, will be good. And that's a very good point you make, although there's no point in raising it with somebody like Aisha Verrill, because, of course, the direct link to the unions is that they would defend any amount of training that goes on, even though that we know in teachers and nurses and all that sort of thing, there's a real, as you say, race to mediocrity. But nevertheless, it does worry me that we just somehow, if it's driven purely by demand, in other words, there's 500 gaps per year and you're training 500 nurses to fill those gaps, that's fine. I've got no particular problem with that. But if you're simply offering people a job for the sake of offering them a job, and you're doing that to the detriment of other aspects of the health system, and that's the other part we didn't have time with Aisha, and I guess we'll have time between now and Election Day, is that the health system worries me immeasurably in the terms of its size and cost. And it seems to be a never-ending problem. In other words, there is no limit. There is no end line. There is no finish. It just keeps getting bigger and bigger and more expensive and more expensive in a country that isn't. And that's the weird thing about it. It's not like our population's doubling. You can argue, yes, it's aging, and therefore that requires more attention. But the stuff we're seeing is not necessarily at the age end of the spectrum. In other words, ED's a problem. Because you can't get a GP, you go to ED. And ED's not about old people. It's about everybody. So if you're taking nurses and putting them in where the radiographers aren't, and the, you know, and so it goes, but we'll worry about that another day. By the way, we wanted Hayden Patton on the program, and he said he'd come on the program. He's disappeared, so I'm disappointed in that, because all I wanted to do is say warmest congratulations for Paraguay. So he got on the podium, came second, and he's, I can't remember where he is, but he's something like eighth in the competition, despite the fact he's only raced in four of the 11 races. So every time he turns up and actually gets a drive, he does fantastically well, but the Paraguay bit was first time on gravel, and he loves the gravel. And the other three that he's raced so far this season have all been on tarmac. So he's on the gravel, he suddenly comes second. So, in fact, on day one, he was actually leading. So that was a fantastic story, and a lot of you reacted yesterday and said we should celebrate, and I thought that's a good idea, so we'll get Hayden on. So he said no problem until it's a problem. So soz about it. Let me come back to these polls. The other thing that's got me exercised this morning, the Herald's in real trouble here with their poll of polls, because Labor's number this morning in the Roy Morgan, and this is what I told the Herald, I said, do not put the Roy Morgans in. The Roy Morgans are as ropey as all you know what. But anyway, I'll come back to them. I'll calm myself down. We'll come back in a moment. 20 away from 8.
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8: Has the government made the right call delaying next year's fuel tax increase? There have been no increases for 6 years, but the Transport Minister says now's not the time to hit us with an extra 12 cents a litre. Instead, there'll be smaller increases starting in January 2028, which will mean the government's finances taking a hit to the tune of $1 billion. The AA says it lacks political courage and will mean less money to spend on things like health and education. But how do you feel about it? With you from 9 on News Talk ZB.
9: This is why I'm not in politics. This is from Ron. Interesting that you're happy for future fuel taxes under a national government. Well, they're not. They're separate. They're directly tied to roads. The excise tax is directly tied to roads. It's apolitical. It's from government to government. But you would bag Labor for doing the same thing. Wouldn't remotely bag Labor for doing the same thing. Never bag Labor for doing the same thing. I'm all for an excise tax. I'm all for taxes that are directly tied to something important, i.e. roads and infrastructure. And now you're bagging Labor for promising no new taxes. I'm not bagging Labor for promising no new taxes at all. I've never done that. I've only said, how is it possible that Labor wants to form a government when they're not bringing in new taxes? I can't understand how it's possible that with all their partners with a wealth tax, etc., that they're automatically ruled them out. I'm not begging them. I'm just asking them to explain. See how it goes. If I was a politician, I'd be pulling my hair out. Mike, property market is seriously in crash mode, don't you think? No. Interest rate hike tomorrow? Yes. Will kill off any spring or summer sugar hit? No. I think it won't help, but I don't think it's going to do any damage. Floating money will be affected, but fixed money, which is what most people are on, won't really be affected, I don't think. And if you want to argue that, read Tony Alexander's piece from last week in Runroof. I think I'm on Jared's side from Kiwi Bank. I don't think they want to move tomorrow, but they will. I think everyone thinks they will, and they will for their own reasons. And those reasons aren't, they're not wrong, but they probably could just be a little more patient and let things get a bit more traction. But we'll talk about that tomorrow. By the way, why am I paying $2.20 for a customs fee? So youngest daughter's in America. Of course, she shops too much. She has to send a suitcase back. We said don't shop too much or you'll have to send a suitcase back. And mother said, and don't ask us to take care of it when you do, which, of course, then got us doing it all. Anyway, point is, suitcase arrived yesterday. And custom pingers for $2.20. This is her sending her own clothing back to the country. Why am I paying $2.20 customs duty for something that we already own? How weird's that? Right, back to this poll. So the Roy Morgan this morning has Labor at 24, which is fine, until you look at the last Talbot Mills, which has Labor at 34. So which is it? Is it 24 or is it 34? Come on. So I know they all say it's a snapshot in time, and I get that, but plus or minus 3%, what a joke. 24 or 34. Now, this is where the Herald's in trouble, because they're insisting on using the Roy Morgan. You shouldn't touch Roy Morgan with a barge pole. So, including Roy Morgan, suddenly you got Labour at 24. Now, media, mainstream media, I'm assuming the campaign begins today to oust Hipkins, because at 24%, it's untenable, because you were asking for Luxon to get rolled at 25.5%, so I assume you're asking for Hipkins to get rolled at 24%. Unless, of course, that doesn't suit your agenda. It'll be interesting to see how big the campaign is today from the media to get rid of Hipkins. So the numbers are as follows in this morning's Roy Morgan. National 31, Labour 24, ACT 10.5, New Zealand First 7.5, the Greens 15.5. Now, all politics aside, we all know the Greens are nut jobs, but you know as well as I do, and I think if I had Chloe sitting across the table from me right now and I said, Chloe, just in a quiet moment, you're not worth 15.5, she'd go, no, I'm not, and we all know we're not. That's what she'd say. So it's not 15.5, and the Opportunity Party, you know as well as I do, are not 9.5. So in other words, what they're suggesting this morning is 26% of people in this country, over a quarter of the vote, is going to go to the Greens or the Opportunities Party. Now, you know that's not true, and you know that Labour aren't 24 any more than they're 34. So just let's, once and for all, give it a rest and leave the polls alone until the main poll, because when you've got that level of variation and that level of effery, there's literally no point, because they're clearly one of them, all of them, potentially all of them, are completely and utterly wrong. 12 away from 8.
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10: Nicola Willis defends the decision to delay fuel tax and road user charges. Snowy conditions in the southeast today, but two highways remain closed. In sport, the Springboks make minimal changes to their side to face the All Blacks in the third test. Judge orders XTV boss back from LA to face $14.5 million fraud charges. You can read more, nzherald.co.nz.
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11: 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John's Road is heavy southbound from Gardner's Road through to Sawyer's Arms. That was due to an earlier crash, which has now been cleared. Thank you for your calls. The Northern Motorway heavy citybound from Pegasus through to Woodend. Cranford Street moderate heavy citybound McFadden through to Westminster. Masham Road heavy northbound from Stedman. 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
6: Mike, it's a custom processing fee, not a duty. Of course it is. Fee, duty, tax, levy, it's all the same. 9 minutes away from 8, let's celebrate some good news from retail. Michael Hill's turnaround seems real. Full year net profits yesterday up 376%. You heard that right. New Zealand revenue is up 3.1%. Jonathan Waker is the Chief Executive of Michael Hill International and is with us. Jonathan, very good morning to you.
7: Hey, good morning, Mike.
6: So I was reading the report yesterday. I've got so many questions. You're profitable everywhere, right?
7: That's right.
6: Okay. Is anybody eating anybody's lunch? So is the New Zealand result, are we buying more jewellery or the same amount of jewellery, just buying more from you?
7: Well, I think as far as I can tell, Kiwis are really picking where they want to spend their money. And, you know, they're being considerate, right? Times are tough in some places, and it's really important that they buy things that are high quality and they really bring them joy. And they're picking Michael Hill more than anyone else, I can say. I mean, to have sales growth in a year where we started it off real tough and then turned it around, I'm real proud.
6: Yeah. So what's going on individually? So Australia 2.5, we're at 3.1. So that's interesting. I mean, New Zealand seems to be on a better trajectory economically than Australia. But Canada at 7.3, what's going on in Canada? They're booming.
7: Yeah, Canada, three simple things. One, real good product market fit. The Michael Hill brand travels really well into Canada. They like the product, they like the vibe, they like the look and feel. Number two, got a really great team on the ground across 81 stores. We're actually the second biggest jewelry chain in Canada. We're looking for like four or five more locations, but we're already number two, so we have a solid base. And number three, we're coming from a really small level of awareness, which is crazy for a brand from New Zealand where everybody knows Michael Hill. But yeah, in Canada, we're at about 5%. So a lot of people haven't met us yet.
6: What are people buying? What do they buy? Is it necklaces, engagement? Is it a wedding thing? What is it?
7: I mean, look, if you had to really zoom out, it's overwhelmingly diamonds. Lots of natural, lots of lab, lots of bridal. But we're also seeing a lot of momentum behind things like gold, behind men's. Our Michael Hill watches are really getting a beautiful refresh, and we're seeing some energy there. We've got some great color that just launched this week.
6: But what's it telling us? Because everyone's saying, oh, it's so difficult in the cost of living crisis and stuff. No one buys this stuff when they're miserable, or do they?
7: Well, it's all about emotion. You're buying a feeling. You're buying something that you believe in and something that you're going to give to somebody and transfer that emotion to. So I think jewelry is one of the most emotional, considerate. It's a really important purchase for everyone. And so they're not going to spend their money willy-nilly. They're really going to think about it long and deep. And so it's really important that when you are buying jewelry, it's got good quality, it stands for something you believe in, yeah, and it's going to look great for you or the person you give it to.
6: Are you doing anything different?
7: I think we're getting a lot sharper at how we go to market. In New Zealand, for example, our pricing is getting a lot more supportive. We're actually telling people, well, we got too expensive, frankly. And so we're actually bringing that quality to Kiwis everywhere with really, really great price points. We're also allowing the three markets to diverge. So Canada doesn't need what New Zealand needs, and Australia doesn't need what New Zealand needs. What New Zealand needs is very different. So that's a new strategy for us. It's something we put in place about 9 months ago, and it's working a treat.
6: That's interesting. You say you got too expensive, but your margin hasn't changed. So how are you doing that? What jiggery-pokery is going on there?
7: Well, our gold prices have gone up, right? And right. So we've had record highs in gold this year. We've had record highs in gold almost every year, And so at some point, something that's worth more is worth more. And I think that's really important. But at the same time, you know, people's wallets only stretch so far. And so we have to innovate and find new ways to make sure price points can be achieved without compromising on quality. We have a new category called Vermeil, which is one way we're doing it. So you're engineering beautiful gold on top of silver, and that's one way.
8: All right, nice. I know that Rob Fife is moving on from the board. Was he useful to you? He's one of life's good guys, isn't he?
7: Oh, he's incredible. I mean, look, he's a legend in his own right. He hired the new chair of our board, Claudia Batten, who we announced on Friday. He hired me. So huge shoes to fill, but going to miss him deeply. He's been with the business for 12 years, and he's done some incredible things.
8: Good stuff. Nice to talk to you, Jonathan. Congratulations to Jonathan Wacker, who's the chief executive of Michael Hill International. Which brings me to, hit me with one of these, Glenn.
5: Hosking.
8: Yeah, one of those. So IKEA, I'm reading yesterday, right? So Kiwi Property own Sylvia Park. So this is in Auckland. Sylvia Park's a big place you want to avoid on a Saturday because it's just a complete cluster. Anyway, not that everyone does, because that's why it's a complete cluster, because no one seemingly can avoid it. Anyway, so Kiwi Property own Sylvia Park. Next door, which is a mall, next door to Sylvia Park is IKEA. So IKEA, you think, well, they're going gangbusters. What about all the poor saps that sell furniture in Sylvia Park? So what I'm reading yesterday is a 25% increase in visits to the upper level of Sylvia Park because there is what? There's a pedestrian walkway between IKEA and Sylvia Park. So you go into IKEA for your meatballs and some flat pack, and then the next thing you're doing is you're across the walkway to look at the furniture shops in Sylvia Park. So then what do you see happen? Well, Kiwi Properties say that their sales furniture is up more than 30% in June. 30%. Now, what's interesting about that? It's up more than 15% across December to June, in fact. What's interesting about that? Well, furniture is big ticket items. So go to all the polls. Is it a good time to buy a big ticket item? What's the answer? No. Because why? Because we've got a cost of living crisis and we can't afford the 12 cents on the petrol levy. So we're not buying furniture, apparently. Well, wrong. So we are. And not only that, but what we're finding out, because of this walkway, is that when you go into one shop that sells something, what do? Oh, I know. You go and make a comparison with another shop close by. Upshot is, you're spending more money. It appears to be creating a furniture precinct across two sites, and it becomes aspirational. In other words, you get the fizz on. You walk into IKEA, you walk across to Sylvia Park in a furniture shop, you got your fizz on, next thing you know, you're going home with a sofa. So you can't argue with that. That's hard data. And I'm all about the hard data. Because next thing, if you're not about the hard data, next thing you know, the Opportunities Party is going to be on 9.5%. What do you do about that, eh? News in a moment, then we'll have some music with Miller Yule.
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14: 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It's the Mike Hosking Breakfast with Bailey's Real Estate. 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
15: Good morning. It's 8 o'clock. I'm Neva Reddy Manu. The finance minister's defending the decision to delay fuel tax and road user charges, saying it won't add to the country's debt. The excise was due to rise 12 cents a litre in January, but has been pushed back a year and cut to 5 cents. The government now needs to put an extra $1.4 billion into the Land Transport Fund. Nicola Willis told Mike Hosking that money could have otherwise gone towards reducing debt or other spending.
16: We absolutely are hardening up and that we are continuing a path that gets us with debt coming down, the surplus back in, and that continues with tight spending allowances.
15: But critics of the move include AA Fuel spokesperson Terry Collins. He fears money that could have been spent on education, health and a variety of other areas is instead going to have to be redirected to roading. An immigration lawyer believes ACT's torpedoing the country's golden visa with its proposed resident requirements. Resident visa holders can currently travel in and out of the country freely after 2 years here. ACT wants to increase this threshold to 5 years and says holders would need to spend at least 730 days in New Zealand during any five-year period. Queen City Law's Marcus Beveridge told Mike Hosking, a big part of the Active Investor Plus visa is being able to come and go as you please, but this will tie people down here.
17: When you become tax resident and you just don't want to, and it's just a kiss of death.
15: PharmAc is widening access to four funded medicines for people with type 2 diabetes, helping an extra 30,000 people in the next 5 years. Danica McLean has more.
18: From today, the criteria is gone, requiring people to have a history of cardiovascular or renal disease, an elevated risk of a cardiovascular event, or meet ethnicity rules. People must still have elevated blood sugar levels to qualify. Chief Medical Officer David Hughes says getting access to the meds sooner can improve blood sugar control and reduce the risk of complications.
15: Labor says the government's rush to introduce a new school assessment tool has come back to bite it. Treasury raised concerns about the pace of the smart rollout and data privacy months before a breach exposed the assessment information of 276 students. The Ministry of Education says the issue has been fixed, but is continuing a review. Labour's education spokesperson, Ginny Anderson, says the breach is another example of the government rushing through changes for political reasons.
19: Erica Stanford needs to finally learn from those mistakes and not rush things out so quickly, because it's actually our kids that pay the price.
15: Snow conditions are easing today, but two highways remain closed. Otago State Highway 87 has remained closed between Outram and Middlemarch due to snow and ice, with an update expected this morning. State Highway 6 north of Wanaka remains closed between Lake Hawea and Makarora while work continues to clear a slip. Meanwhile, an Australian couple say they've been left stranded and facing close to $8,000 bill after their rental motorhome became stuck in a mudslip near Wanaka. The couple was travelling towards Glenview Bay early Friday when they encountered a slip in the dark. They say Juicy Star RV refused to help, leaving them to arrange private towing themselves. The company says they're now working with the customers. That's Newstalk ZB News with Spark for Business.
20: 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Carlos Alcaraz has completed a successful tennis return from a wrist injury at the US Open on Disney+. Oh.
21: Carlito's comeback is convincing. Is he, again, the man to beat in New York?
0: 141 days since his last singles match. Alcaraz has begun his title defence with a straight sets win. 10th seed Artifis has been upset in four sets by Stefanos Tsitsipas. Aryna Sabalenka's bid for a third straight title is underway with a straight sets win. Tennis coverage with Eye Institute. 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The stakes continue to rise between the respective South African and New Zealand rugby coaches Rassie Erasmus and Dave Rennie, heading towards the third fixture in Soweto on Sunday morning. Erasmus has expanded on why Rennie's comments over scrummaging after the second test drew an explosive rant. The Springboks mentor's twice been suspended by World Rugby for comments made in media or online about officialdom. He says there's an established system.
1: If I sit here and I tell you all the time that New Zealand cleaned from the side of a breakdown and the referees must look into that, then for me that's not the protocols. You're talking to the referees through the media. I've been burned for that.
0: One of football's greatest has retired from internationals.
22: A breath, a heartbeat, and Messi! A goal forevermore! Perhaps his moment for infinity!
0: Lionel Messi scoring from the spot as part of the 2022 World Cup decider that Argentina eventually won on penalties over France, and Qatar will not don national colours again. His last game came in July, aged 39, in this year's Global Showpiece defeat to Spain in New Jersey. Messi earned 207 caps and scored 125 goals. I'm Andrew Alderson, and that's Newstalk ZB Sport. Mike Hosking's next.
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23: 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Good morning. Now looking at the Northern Motorway, it is heavy city bound from Pegasus through to Woodend. The Southern Motorway heavy city bound from Curlitz. John's Road heavy southbound from Gardiners Road through to Sawyer's Arms. Brougham Street moderate heavy in patches both ways from Barrington through to Gasson. Yamaha performance and reliability. 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
24: Met Service forecast for Christchurch. A fine day today with morning frosts. Southwesterly winds will die out by this afternoon. A high today of 15 degrees and a low of 3 degrees. Tomorrow will be a fine day but cloudy in the afternoon. Westerly winds will turn northerly in the afternoon, a high of 18 degrees and a low of 8. And looking to Thursday, fine but becoming cloudy in the evening, northerly winds developing in the morning.
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0: It is 7 past 8 and overdue catch up with Miller Yule. He was last here 4 years ago with his debut album. After that, he took a couple of years off. But 2 weekends ago, Katie plays me a song, and it's a new single from a forthcoming album. Anyway, Miller Yule is clearly back and is with us. Good morning.
1: Good morning, Mike. How you doing?
0: I'm very well indeed. Catch us up. What, you were here several years ago?
1: Yes.
0: It was a debut album?
1: Yes.
0: Then you vanished from from the face of the earth.
1: I did indeed.
0: And now you're back. What happened?
1: The honest answer is, after the album, I just needed to take a little break and invest in other parts of my life and enjoy connecting with the people I love around me and friends and family. And I bought a PlayStation 5. not the usual kind of artistic kind of musical story, but yeah.
0: And you did that, and that was what? Successful? Fulfilling?
1: Buying the PlayStation 5?
0: No, just the whole thing.
1: It was nice to, discover more parts of myself and to take a breather from releasing the debut album, which was such a big kind of push.
0: And it was also successful apart from anything else, wasn't it?
1: Yeah, it was great. It was fulfilling and rewarding and got some attention, some streams and all of the things that you want music to do. Connects with people that I know and people that I don't know is good as well when you get a message.
0: Were you over music by then? Was that part of it or not really?
1: Over as in like jaded and
0: bitter? Yeah, exactly.
1: I think this is where the story is that kind of classic musical story where you lose sight of why you started doing it to begin with. Mm. And I think when you're a musician or independent musician and you want to do it as a career and monetize it, you become the accountant, the record label, the publisher, the content creator. And yeah, very quickly you're doing less and less of the writing and the performing and the creative stuff that you did to when you enjoyed it. And so, yeah, I think taking that space away and then to come back and do it on my terms in a way that I want to do it and find the joy again.
0: How did that unveil itself to you? Because presumably at some point you're doing off on your PlayStation, doing your whole life thing, and then all of a sudden you want to write something or sing something.
1: Yeah, I think even after that first album, I had, bits in the pipeline and some songs kind of sitting around, and I was kind of chipping away at them, but not pursuing them the same way that I had been. In between PlayStation games, just kind of edging towards doing it in a way that I liked, until you've got enough of a body of work or enough songs that the healthy thing at that point is to not let them just sit there and kind of fester away. They have to be released into the wild and find a new home.
0: Do you still write constantly in that sense or not really?
1: During that time, I didn't.
0: Right.
1: No, I think.
0: And no desire to?
1: It was tricky. There was a bit of guilt, a bit of kind of, oh, I should be doing this or I should be continuing where I left off. But honestly, I think the healthiest thing was to just to take a breather and just when, not force anything, I guess, just let things happen when they happen. And I think life became more fulfilling and whole, and that in and of itself meant that picking up my guitar and playing stuff meant more when I did.
0: So did it feed the music in that sense?
1: Yeah, I think some of the joy, just the excitement of you'd walk around the house and then you'd have a moment where you just pick up the guitar again.
0: Yeah.
1: And it wasn't for any reason other than I'm picking up the guitar.
0: That's nice.
1: And I want to play whatever I want to play.
0: Because we should remind people, you are, of course, a musical genius in the sense that you play everything, don't you?
1: I'd like to think I play things on an average level. I don't think I'm like amazing at any one in particular, but I can play a bit of guitar, a bit of drums, a bit of.
0: Well, because on your last album, you played everything, didn't you?
1: Yes. I suppose I shouldn't. Yeah.
0: So that's a real talent.
1: Well, no. The first EP was an exercise in writing and playing all the instruments and recording it and mixing it. But the Let It Burn, that was when. Because after that first EP, I thought, I can't do that again. No. I need to hire.
0: That was too much. Yeah. Was any part of the break, did it bother you? Did you think about it in any way, shape, or form? You think, I should get back because they might forget me? You know, you get on a roll and you want to keep it pumping.
1: I suppose there's that kind of fear. I wasn't too worried about it. I don't. It's, yeah, it's kind
0: well,
1: of.
0: Well, that's good though.
1: Yeah,
0: it's that's a good
1: way. I'll show up when I want to have something to say, and.
0: And so you've clearly got something to say.
1: I've got something to say now. Yeah.
0: How does it, this thing just fascinates me? You've got two out, a third to come, as in terms of singles.
1: Singles, yes.
0: And then the whole album.
1: Yep.
0: And that's just the way it works these days. And so what have we got still to come? Have you know, the whole album, is there a theme to it? Is there a sound to it? Is there a...
1: I mean, there's no right or wrong way to release anything these days, but I suppose what people generally do is they do a few singles. The way streaming works now, you know, you get a bit of momentum in that sense. I would like to be an artist where you just drop an album without telling anyone and it's like, whoa, he's dropped an album. but I think, yeah, the smart thing was I've released a couple singles. I've got a third one coming out this Friday.
0: Mm-hmm.
1: And that will be the last taste before the album on the 18th of September.
0: Good. And what's the plan with that? Is there a plan beyond that? Is there a tour? Is there promotion? Is there another album? Is there a Christmas version? What happens after that?
1: No plans at this point. Release the album. I've got a show at the Tuning Fork to release it and celebrate the songs with those that I love and those that love my music.
0: Fantastic.
1: And then, yeah, just enjoy releasing music and connecting with people and doing it on my terms again. It's called Surrender. Just surrender to whatever you need to surrender to, Mike.
0: That's fantastic. Any angst around the performance, getting back in front of people?
1: Yeah, I suppose there's a little bit of nerves. Just I haven't performed publicly since the last album. But we'll figure that out when I'm on stage and we'll just go off the
0: floor.
1: Surrender to it.
0: So Katie plays me the other weekend.
1: Yeah.
0: And do forgive me because I can't remember which one it was.
1: Okay.
0: But they're all good. She played me two.
1: Yeah.
0: They're both good, but one's exceptional. What's the exceptional one?
1: Oof. Is it Lonely Together?
0: Probably is.
1: Or is it Please Don't Let Me
0: In? A little bit more upbeat.
1: Lonely Together, the upbeat one.
0: There's something that I think that's like right out there. It's brilliant.
1: Thank you.
0: Don't you?
1: I think it's pretty good, yeah.
0: How did that come about?
1: Lonely Together?
0: Yeah.
1: All my songs I just write with me, my acoustic guitar, usually sitting on my bed.
0: Yeah. Words first, lyrics first.
1: The classic question.
0: Yeah. So lyrics first and then you bring it to life or the other way around?
1: It's different every time. Sometimes I might have a musical idea on the guitar that I just keep playing and no words. Maybe a melody will pop up at some point. Or the classic thing, you've got your notebook, you're writing things down. Usually for me, it will be I'll have enough of something on a notebook versus chorus. And then I just sit with the guitar and play some chords, try to figure out if those two things will match up.
0: Because what I like is the upbeat nature of it. It's got some pace.
1: It's got a good bop.
0: So you're sitting on your bed, you got your lyrics.
1: Yep.
0: At what point you're going from could be delicate, could have a bit of pace? Is that just mucking around?
1: I mean, any song you could probably make more of a slow kind of ballad.
0: Yeah.
1: I mean, it depends what the meaning of the song is as well. Sometimes the meaning of the song, it needs to be an upbeat kind of thing. Sometimes it means more if it's a slow kind of thing. I kind of just let the story or the lyrics or...
0: Well, you've got to be happy with it. You are going to play it for us after the break?
1: I am. I was a bit nervous.
0: I was going to say, I thought, hell.
1: Well, I'd planned to play that one. I was a bit nervous that you were going to say the other one because then I'd need to change things very quickly.
0: No, well, this has worked out well because the song I love is the song you're going to play.
1: Exactly, yeah.
0: So more from Millie Yule in a moment.
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0: 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The album is out when? The 18th, right?
1: 18th September.
0: The third single is out this Friday.
1: Yes.
0: And my favourite, mind you, haven't heard the rest. So this, my current favourite is...
1: Lonely Together.
0: Hit me.

0: be lonely, so lonely together.
1: That's brilliant. I love it. Well done, mate. Good luck with the third single. Good luck with the album. Good luck with the live shows.
2: Thank you.
1: And for the next album, we'll get you back in again. Good to see you again.
2: Good to see you, man.
1: All right, Miller Yule. Surrender is the album. Look it up wherever you look up albums these days. 8:22.
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4: Transport Minister admits the election played a big part in its fuel excise decision. New bylaws in Waimakariri against makeshift camping setups as whitebait season starts. In sport, women's top seed Aryna Sabalenka advances to the second round of the US Tennis Open. A significant milestone as Waiweta Thermal Resort gets resource consent. 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
5: 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The Southern Motorway moderate to Citybound from Horsell Junction becomes heavier from Curlitz. Moderate to heavy Brougham Street both ways between Barrington and Gasson. Johns Road heavy southbound from Gardiners Road. Cranford Street heavy citybound from McFadden's. Download the free iHeart app to get the best podcasts from here and around the world.
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13: Good morning, it's 8:30. I'm Neva Reddy Manu. The Transport Minister admits the election played a big part in the government's decision to delay lifting the fuel tax and road user charges. The excise was due to rise 12 cents a litre from January, but that's been delayed to the following year and will only be 5 cents. The government now needs to put an extra $1.4 billion into the Land Transport Fund. Chris Bishop says it's a better option than hitting voters with a big increase.
14: Well, there's no doubt that going into an election campaign promising to put up fuel tax by 12 cents a litre on the 1st of January, as we've said for months now, is a pretty unpalatable prospect.
13: The Privacy Commissioner is setting clear expectations around the use of smart glasses. The AI tech, including Meta's Ray-Ban and Oakley Rangers, can record video, audio and capture location data in real time. Michael Webster says we need to look at our legal framework to strike the right balance between its benefits and the harmful consequences. He told Mike Hosking, they look like normal glasses, making it hard for people being filmed to object.
15: A good question, I think, to ask yourself as a user or buyer of these glasses is, would someone watching me do this filming or photography with these glasses be likely to think what I'm doing is creepy?
13: Most people appear to be managing their money well against ongoing financial volatility. Centrix's August credit indicator shows expected seasonal uplifts in consumer and mortgage arrears, but an overarching easing pattern for both. Consumer arrears ticked up to 10.7%, but remain 13.4% lower than a year ago. Chief Operating Officer Monica Lacey says this likely comes down to higher power prices.
16: Consumers are trying to leverage opportunities, and actually if petrol prices, for example, are going to be expensive in the long term, they're looking at options and seeing what they can do.
13: The government's looking to ease restrictions around home kill. It's seeking feedback on cutting a requirement for an animal owner having to show they cared for it for 28 days before sending it to slaughter. Food Safety Minister Andrew Hoggard says these rules have not been looked at in 20 years. People can give their feedback until next month. Another step in lowering the bell screening age, reducing from 58 to 56 from today. The Health Minister expects the move to save 522 lives over the next 25 years. It's funded with $45 million from Budget 2026. Bell Cancer New Zealand Chief Executive Peter Huskinson says that's a fair investment.
17: Every time you prevent a cancer, you're preventing almost $100,000 in treatment costs, as well as saving someone's life.
13: A busy whitebait season's on the cards for Canterbury as the season kicks off around the country today. It's the first season Waimakariri District Council will enforce its bylaw against makeshift camping setups after complaints to the council and police about whitebaiters. Ongoing abuse also means North Canterbury's Ngāi Tuahuriri has paused its customary season. Docks Mahanui District Manager Andy Thompson says there's still no limit on the commercial take of whitebait, which puts pressure on people and creates competition for space on the rivers. That's Newstalk ZB News with Spark for Business, building growth through tech innovation.
18: To Newstalk ZB Sport, a statement victory for Stefanos Tsitsipas in the US Tennis Open first round, ousting 10th seed Artur Fies in four sets. He hopes the upset win marks a revival, given his ranking is 50 places below a career high of 3 5 years ago.
19: It's a big win for me. Like, as much as, you know, I've been competing out there for a while now, it's one of those that really adds to my game.
18: Carlos Alcaraz has returned from a 5-month injury layoff to post a straight sets win in his title defence. Aryna Sabalenka's bid for a third consecutive women's crown's begun in ditto circumstances. Tennis coverage with Eye Institute. Discover a world free of glasses and contacts. Two farcical scenes in the Pakistani cricket world. The board has sent seven players home, including Salman Aga, the stand-in captain at Headingley, after going 2-0 down in the three-test series against England. Red ball coach Safraz Ahmed has been replaced by white ball gaffer Mike Hessen. Pakistan have failed to reach 200 in any of the four innings so far. Charlize Ledger Walker's return to New Zealand basketball has been touted as an example of why the Women's National League must dream big. She'll join the Wellington-based Tokomanawa Queens in this year's competition after her debut WNBA season with Connecticut. Queens coach Tania Tupu says the competition must take note.
20: It's really important that we keep pushing this league and keep bringing big Kiwi names back into it every year so that it's sustainable and it's, you know, attracting fans.
18: Teslin Colby moves to fullback to cover the injured absence of Damien Vilemsa, with Kirtley Ahrens coming in as part of the changes to the Springboks for the third test against the All Blacks on Sunday morning. And Argentine football great Lionel Messi's retired from internationals after earning 207 caps, scoring 125 goals and winning one World Cup. I'm Andrew Alderson, and that's News Talk ZB Sport with Generate, celebrating great performances in sport and KiwiSaver accounts. It's 25 minutes to 9. Mike Hosking's next.
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21: Ladies' Night, September 23rd at Mitre 10 Mega Hornby. Good morning. Now the Northern Motorway, moderate to heavy, city-bound from Waikuku through to Woodend. The Southern Motorway, heavy city-bound from Aidenfield Drive. Brougham Street, moderate to heavy in patches both ways from Barrington through to Gasson. John's Road is heavy southbound from Gardner's Road. Mitre 10 Mega Hornby, Ladies' Night. 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
22: Met Service forecast for Christchurch. A fine day today with morning frosts. Southwesterly winds will die out by this afternoon. A high today of 15 degrees and a low of 3 degrees. Tomorrow will be a fine day but cloudy in the afternoon. Westerly winds will turn northerly in the afternoon, a high of 18 degrees and a low of 8. And looking to Thursday, fine but becoming cloudy in the evening, northerly winds developing in the morning.
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3: Hi, Mike. I think the pervy glasses could be good for security reasons. Recording and streaming your journey home from a night out, for example, is not a bad point. Have added Lonely Together for my playlist for Summer Vibes. Good on you. Yeah, sitting in the car, Mike, listening to an amazing song, tapping the steering wheel. You don't sound so grumpy anymore. No, it's lifted my mood immeasurably, old Millie Yule. Mike, what a refreshingly open and honest interview. Totally engaging artist. Thank you, Phil. I'm sure he'll appreciate that beautiful kiss kiss. I think the kiss kiss is probably for Miller, not for me. Mike, I just listened to this guy on Spotify. I love the song, the one he's going to sing now, but my question has to be released. Has he released an acoustic version like the one he's playing now? Because it's brilliant. No, I don't think he has. The recorded version, would I say it's better? I don't know better. Different. It's got a greater vibrancy to it. So listen to the recorded version, then you... Here we go. So I don't be lonely, so lonely. You got the horns and the, you know, it's got a little bit more life to it. I mean, they want to bring in, all these guys want to bring in their whole band, and, you know, Glenn says it's too many, we don't have enough PowerPoints. And
23: yeah, I don't have to get, I'd have to get out of my chair if it happened, and I don't like doing that.
3: Keep all your instruments at home, so we limit it to an acoustic version. Love your conversations. Why is everyone in the media and adjacent industry lambasting National for deferring and phasing the fuel excise tax, yet no one is talking about Labor's promising a three-year hold? Matt, I think the answer's probably one, the media's broadly biased, but two, I put it down to the fact the government are actually in government and they are actually making that decision as opposed to Labor merely making a promise. So an action beats a promise would be my guess. 22 to 9.
5: International correspondence with NZI Insurance. Peace of mind for New Zealand business.
3: In Britain, Andrew Brady, very good morning to you.
24: Good morning, Mike. Thanks for having me.
3: Not at all. I was reading a piece on the BBC the other day and they couldn't name the people running the prisons because apparently if you run a prison, you're not allowed to talk publicly about your problems at the prisons. But they were all saying, look, this recidivism rate's a disaster. We let these people out. The same people come back. And that's before you get to the early release thing. How's this going generally? I mean, what would be the mood, the vibe of the British people?
24: I think if you stop people on the street, they would say, why is there a prison crisis? Why can't we just have more prison space and expand the prison estate and spend money? And it's clear that they don't want to spend any more money on it. And Labour are now at pains to point out that when they came into power just over 2 years ago, there was only 100 prison spaces left in the whole prison estate in the United Kingdom. And that's why this very controversial early release system is being brought in as of October the 1st. But Andy Burnham has moved very quickly to stop the killers of PC Andrew Harper benefiting from it. They will stay behind bars.
3: And since we last talked, Burnham intervened on the Harper case, which makes it awfully political, because once politicians start picking and choosing what's right, what's wrong, you've got trouble, don't you?
24: There is that argument. I will have to put my cards on the table here, Mike, and tell you I'm the son of a police officer, and we lived through a lot of stress in Ireland. I saw colleagues of my father's die violently, and people who committed those crimes, a lot of people in the police community felt that they didn't serve their full sentences, and it caused a lot of pain and anguish on top of all that grief. We've now got a situation where these young men who dragged PC Andrew Harper, who was a honeymooner, had only recently got married. He actually went to my children's school here in Oxfordshire. He was a past pupil. They dragged him to his death. And up until Burnham's intervention, they would have been out after 6.5 years. Make sense of that.
3: Yeah, it's amazing, eh? Barclan is, I mean, who's he written to? What's his, I think we all have a concern over AI, but you don't expect the Bank of England governor to suddenly weigh in, do you? I mean, what's he going to do about it?
24: So it's an open letter for Andrew Bailey to all these finance ministers in the United States. He's published it, and he basically says companies around the world need to start preparing for security breaches involving simultaneous disruption across multiple firms. And he makes the point that we've seen a big uber concentration of money into stocks and shares belonging to just a small number of major technology companies. And he's making the point that if something goes wrong with AI, or AI starts turning on itself or overcoming defense barriers, or if these companies haven't developed sufficient defense, you know, all this money being in very few eggs could cause major market disruption and a global crisis. So I think he's just asking people to start investing in better cyber security, really.
3: It's funny, I was reading a piece the other day, 100 firms, so he's obviously piggybacking on the back of them. But the firms included your Googles, your Microsofts, your Anthropics, your OpenAIs, saying we need to do something. And I thought it was interesting that the people inventing the thing should be in some way, shape, or form contributing to the solution, shouldn't they?
24: I don't think they actually know where this is going or what it's capable of. And we've seen AI bots hacking stuff, you know, that it wasn't meant to do. I just think we're at a bit of a Frankenstein moment with technology at the moment. And I think hats off to Andrew Bailey for just calling this out. But, you know, will anyone listen? Probably not.
3: No, very good point. The Tories this morning, so strides out. I read the dispatches on, he seems happy enough. Was he, did he get booted out, or did he leave on his own volition? What about Patel?
24: Yeah, he's been booted, and so too Priti Patel. And the feeling is in Westminster that Kemi Badenoch, who is the Conservative Party leader, she's quite personally popular. I see her around. She's a very good speaker. Yeah. She carries herself well. She fancies herself as the next Prime Minister. I think what we're seeing here is her getting her ducks lined up, getting organised. Parliament comes back later today, Tuesday, with us. And it will be Andy Burnham's first week in Westminster, in Parliament, facing scrutiny in the Commons. I think she is just getting everything organised in case Burnham were to say, let's have a snap election.
3: Interesting. PMQ to PMQ, she's good. I would assume he would back himself to be pretty good as well, wouldn't he?
24: Oh, he's excellent. Yeah, and he's the kind of communicator, when he's in a room, he makes eye contact, the message lands, he speaks, he doesn't waste words, is what I'm trying to say. Yeah. He's a very, very clear communicator. She will have her hands full with him, and he's a likeable guy. He's got a very kind of northern chumminess about him.
3: Sure.
24: Very ordinary bloke. You see all these memes on Instagram of, I'm Andy, I just like a nice cup of tea like you. Do you watch football at weekend? You know, this is how he comes across. But make no mistake, you know, he's a ruthless politician.
3: Yeah, interesting. Since we last talked, also, cleverly quit, speaking of the Tories. So he wants to run for the London mayor's job in 28. Would he, does he strike you as a candidate of standing?
24: He is a very smart guy. He is a good interviewee. And he, again, lands his message. And I think he's realised that there is maybe a little bit of fatigue around Sadiq Khan.
3: Yeah.
24: A lot of people in London who live there and have to be there the whole time are disappointed in how the city has gone in the last couple of years. There's a lot of crime. There's a lot of traffic. It's very, very expensive now. And there's a lot of litter, housing problems as well. And I think Cleverly has just thought, you know what? Maybe it's time for a Conservative mayor of London. I think he'd do a very good job, but make no mistake, Sadiq Khan will put up one hell of a fight.
3: Yeah, interesting. All right, mate, see you in a couple of days. Appreciate it very much. Andrew Brady on the other side of the world. Yeah, that article, so a group of 100 firms, Google, Microsoft, Anthropic, etc., open letter to all countries and organisations around the world to beef up cybersecurity. Attacks which use AI will become both more widespread and more sophisticated. Current status quo security measures won't be enough. They criticise the historic under-resourcing of security around critical infrastructure. I just thought it was ironic these people invent stuff, create a problem in inventing it, and then write an open letter, which is about as old-fashioned as you can possibly get, and go, by the way, can someone do something about it? We have a limited window to improve cyber defences. Capital One was part of it, MasterCard, Visa, Adobe, Oracle, IBM. Governments need to provide capable and defensive AI and testing to hospitals, water utilities and technological companies to aid such efforts. Actually, speaking of which, I ended the program yesterday. You remember Berlin is being blackmailed at the moment. Nothing from them, I don't think, is there? Nothing from Berlin this morning. They were starting to auction off all the data they'd nabbed over the weekend. So that was going to
23: happen. Is that ominous that we've heard nothing from them?
3: Well, they did give them till the end of the week. So just not quite ominous yet. Just a little bit of rising tension. It's only Monday there. It's only the beginning of the week, so they won't panic yet. 14-2.
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29: 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We absolutely should not be among the first to break ranks with the rest of the world and pull out. 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
3: David Seymour not happy with the Mike Hosking breakfast this morning. ACTA not on 7%, but 10. I'll come back to that. And rising, he says, in most polls at the moment, he writes to us. Frankly, your guest on immigration was unhinged and needlessly belligerent. So he refers, of course, to Marcus Beveridge, who's the MD at Queen City Law. For a bit of balance, this is the business of sorting out residency. For a bit of balance, expecting permanent residents to actually be permanently resident is normal in most Western countries. He is correct in that, by the way. We're an outlier in offering all-out benefits to a citizen, including voting indefinitely, without requiring people to actually live here. ACT's policy says if you want to move to New Zealand and you have the benefits of being a permanent resident, then you must actually live here for 2 or 5 years. I hate to think who your guest's law firm represents, presumably foreigners who want all the benefits and none of the duties of being a New Zealander. Be that as it may, so he can have a say and that's fine. My original point was I'm just not sure this is the thing to turn the election. We've got other fish to fry. But as regards the poll claims, and this is where polls have gone wonky, ACTA not 7% but 10. The last four polls I've got, the Radio New Zealand Read Research poll the other day, ACT 7.7. The One News poll had them on 9. Talbot had them on 7 and Taxpayers had them on 7.3, which isn't 10. Although it could be rising.
23: Wait, that's what I was going to ask. How do you know if you're rising or falling?
3: It's a very good question. Well, I'd say we'll look at the One News poll. We were at the Taxpayers 7.3. Now on the One News poll, we're 9. We're on the move. That's what I'd say. But, I mean,
23: if the next one's lower, then it turns out you're actually falling.
3: No, the poll was wrong, is what I would say if I was a politician. 9 away from 9.
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7: 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Now westbound, we do have a crash just before Clarendon Terrace. If you can update us, 0800 jam to the Southern Motorway Heavy City bound from Curlitz, the Northern Heavy from Pegasus through to Woodend, and John's Road is heavy southbound from Gardner's Road. 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
3: Just thinking, do we want Hayden Paddon on the program tomorrow? Because he didn't turn up this morning. He was on a plane, which is not the end of the world. But are we still celebrating on a Wednesday? So one of the funny thing about the news cycle, isn't it? So we got all fizzed up, yay, won third, second place at the podium, yada, yada, yada. By Wednesday, are we still fizzing for him? Or are we not? Are we over it? What should we do? Just ask you.
23: We really need to investigate who knew who was going to be on a plane when as well.
3: It's our fault. It was entirely our fault.
23: That's what I'm worried about.
3: Systemic failure within the
23: market. And if it's our fault, I think we probably do need to
3: talk to him.
23: Yeah, I think
3: because we said we'd come on and he told us he's going to be on a plane, but the appropriate person didn't supply the appropriate piece of information, therefore we didn't know. Yeah, we owe them, don't we? All right, we'll get them on tomorrow. I just don't want to bore everyone. I don't want to, you know, come back on the program.
23: Well, then that is down to you, I think.
3: Is it? So I got to fizz the interview up?
23: Yeah, you bring the fizz. Okay. Don't we have an ID that says that? The Mike Hosking breakfast. He brings the fizz.
3: Bringing the fizz. Do we do that? I was going to tell you about that, but I don't have time now. 5 minutes away from nine.
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3: 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It's a good point.
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3: 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Yeah, fair enough.
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3: You're also the house of fragrances, of course, so you're being to win newstalkzb.co.nz. Glenburn, Maine. Let's go to Glenburn, Maine. Second annual Bigfoot calling contest. That's what I'd do if I entered.
23: Are you sure that's what you would do?
3: I think so. 2019, they've been doing the Bigfoot Bigfoot Foundation, working to get the species officially recognised. So how do we know what it sounds like? We just heard it.
23: That's definitely your entry?
3: Not quite. I'm working on it. They brought in some experts to judge. Judges were from the International Cryptozoology Museum and also the Maine Bigfoot Foundation. That was close. Sounds like a siren and a bird. And I don't know what that was. I don't know where that came from.
23: You were actually quite good at this.
3: I'm pretty good at this, eh?
23: I suspected you were quite good at this yesterday when you were making these sounds.
3: Oh, so close. That's this. I was watching the Warriors with a Sasquatch. Can you imagine what I'm going to be like tucked into an Arvida retirement community?
23: Yeah, I could totally, absolutely imagine
3: stuck it. In the corner, making strange noises. Anyway, Josiah Pant was your winner. That was the bloke who made that noise before. He designed his calls on what he has been echoing through the woods for 100 years, whatever. So he won $100. So that's some cool stuff going on in Maine. Back tomorrow morning. Hey, with Hayden Patton, as it turns out. As always, happy days.
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1: Good morning. It's 9 o'clock. I'm Nivareti Manu. The government says it won't need to borrow more to delay fuel tax and road user charges hikes. It scrapped January's planned 12 cent a litre increase, with the next hike now 5 cents in 2028. Almost $1.5 billion will go into the Land Transport Fund to cover the lost revenue through general taxation. Finance Minister Nicola Willis told Mike Hosking this month's pre-election fiscal update will show the books are in good shape.
2: But you can bet your bottom dollar, as we're making decisions as a cabinet, I have my eye on the main prize, which is we were elected to get the books back in order. That is my mission.
1: A former Air New Zealand boss is giving the airline some grace after another financial hit. It's confirmed a $336 million loss before tax, citing rising jet fuel costs and ongoing engine issues. Last week, Prime Minister and former CEO Christopher Luxon hit out at the airline, labelling this a poor performance. Rob Fyfe, who was CEO before Luxon, says he won't be doing the same.
4: If I'm brutally honest, I suspect the engines that have been causing Air New Zealand so much grief are probably engines that either it was Christopher or me that made the decision to buy them, so I'd be the last one to be throwing any stones.
1: Health experts want dementia prevention to sit at the heart of any aged care reform. A new briefing notes people with dementia occupy around half of our aged residential care beds. Around one-tenth of over 65s live with the disease, with rates set to double by 2050. Lead author Dr. Etu Ma'u says by targeting about 14 known risk factors, we could help prevent or delay its development.
6: Even a 15% reduction in risk factors for dementia is going to reduce that demand on aged care services because it's going to reduce the number of people with dementia over a 20-30-year period.
1: Police are reminding hikers to be prepared after a woman became trapped by rising river waters near the far north Whangaroa Harbour. The walker was rescued by nightfall after becoming stuck at Totara North Wairako Stream Crossing on Saturday afternoon. Police say her partner had made it across earlier, but levels had risen in just 5 minutes. They advise people to ensure they have the correct clothing, a reliable form of communication, and their route is well planned. A plea for pet lovers to come to the rescue of dogs in need. Pet Refuge provides temporary shelter and care for pets when families escape abuse and reunites them once they've found a safe place to live. But a sudden influx of 17 dogs urgently needing safety has pushed the charity to capacity, with six more on a waiting list. Founder Dame Julie Chapman says it's a lot for the team to handle.
19: For us right now, to get those additional dogs to safety, we really need that support from the public.
1: Dolly Parton's estate has announced a new festival honouring the legacy of the late country music legend. The two-day Dolly Fest will happen across consecutive weekends in London and Nashville, with specific dates to be announced. Parton herself had envisaged such an event where she would both host and perform, but it never came to fruition due to her ill health. She was laid to rest after a private family funeral in Nashville at the end of last week. Her estate describes Dolly Fest as the party of a lifetime she wanted to share with the world.
20: News Talk ZB Sport. Carlos Alcaraz has quashed uncertainty around his US Tennis Open title defence credentials. He's returned with a straight sets win in the first round at Arthur Ashe Stadium after a five-month layoff with a wrist injury. The second seed says entering the unknown was daunting on Disney+.
21: I had a little bit of doubts, but, as I said, I tried to forget everything. I tried to enjoy, to be focused on the things that I had to do.
20: Ted seed Artifiz has been upset in four sets. by Stefanos Tsitsipas. Arena Sabalenka's bid for a third consecutive title started with a straight sets win. Tennis coverage with Eye Institute. Discover a world free of glasses and contacts. The stakes continue to rise between the respective South African and New Zealand rugby coaches Rassie Erasmus and Dave Rennie, heading towards the third fixture in Soweto on Sunday morning. Erasmus has expanded on why Rennie's comments over scrummaging after the second test drew an explosive rant. The Springboks mentor's twice been suspended by World Rugby for comments made in media or online about officialdom. He says there's an established system.
7: If I sit here and I tell you all the time that New Zealand cleaned from the side of a breakdown and the referees must look into that, then for me that's not the protocols. You're talking to the referees through the media. I've been burned for that.
20: Delight in Wellington's basketball scene that WNBA player Charlize Leger-Walker is en route. After 6 years offshore, the 24-year-old will link up with the Tokomanawa Queens for the Tauihi League season. Coach Tanya Tupu says they've recruited a special talent.
8: Her elite playmaking, she's amazing basketball IQ. Just her battle-proven habits, which is kind of like those things that you really love, or the fans love that grit, and her general, you know, leadership on court.
20: I'm Andrew Alderson, and that's Newstalk ZB News and Sport 9:05.
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9: 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Now the Southern Motorway Heavy coming in from Curlitz. Brougham Street moderate TBM patches both ways from Barrington through to Gasson. Ferry Road Heavy Citybound from Waddleston Park through to Ensor's Road. John's Road Heavy Southbound from Gardens Road. And all the Motorway Heavy Citybound from Pegasus through to Woodend. 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
10: Met Service forecast for Christchurch. A fine day today with morning frosts. Southwesterly winds will die out by this afternoon. A high today of 15 degrees and a low of 3 degrees. Tomorrow will be a fine day but cloudy in the afternoon. Westerly winds will turn northerly in the afternoon, a high of 18 degrees and a low of 8. And looking to Thursday, fine but becoming cloudy in the evening, northerly winds developing in the morning.
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3: Morning, we are with you till midday on your radio and on the iHeart Radio app. Pinch and a punch, and man, what a day to start the month, eh? Quite a change from yesterday afternoon's rain. Nevertheless, I did head out. I spent some time last night at a Sri Lankan tourism roadshow. A whole lot of operators were here for one night only before heading to Auckland today. I've never had Sri Lanka on the bucket list. Might have to now, though. You might remember Mike Yardley telling us a few months back, I think it was, how much he loves the place. Now, it's going to be 28 degrees in Colombo today. I haven't been hired to do publicity for them. 28 degrees over there today. I imagine the 0 degrees we had in town earlier would have been quite a shock to the senses for the people I met last night. 2 hours from now, I'm going to meet Salwa Mayor Lydia Glidden. She's going to be with us. She's been pushing back on the government's fast-tracking of housing development. So what's all behind that, eh? We will find out straight after 11. Right now, though, at 9:08, you know how we've been saying for ages, how much of a problem e-scooters in particular are. You know how we've been saying for ages that, you know, in the wrong hands, they're blooming death traps. You know how we've said all that, but we've done absolutely nothing about it. Well, I reckon that we need to be looking at what they're doing over in Queensland right now, as of this week, and I think we should do the same. Because as of this week, Queensland is the first state in Australia, and actually one of the very, very, very, very few jurisdictions anywhere in the world, to set age limits and licensing requirements for e-bike riders and e-scooter riders. And you know what? I think it is a brilliant move, and I reckon most people here would agree with that. So here's the gist of what they're doing. As of this week, as of right now in Queensland, anyone wanting to ride an e-scooter or an e-bike on their own has to be 16 at the very least. And again, at the very least, have a learner's driver's license. Absolutely brilliant. As of this week in Queensland, there is also a new speed limit for e-scooters, 12 k's per hour around pedestrians. Again, I'd probably go lower than that, but still, absolutely brilliant. And as of this week in Queensland, because people will now need at least to have their learner's license to use these things in public, the police have a lot more power to intervene when someone's being a muppet. So when they're breaking the speed limit on the e-scooter, the cops can now stop them and issue them with a fine. If they're under 16 or if they don't have a license, same, the cops can ping them. If they're riding an e-scooter or an e-bike drunk, same as, they can be done for it. What's more, in Queensland, you might like this one, as of this week, the parents of any kids caught breaking these new rules will be fined. What do you reckon, eh? Now, they're doing this over there because people have had a guts full of clowns on e-scooters, e-bikes, and those electric dirt bikes. You know, the ones, we do see them around town here as well. But mostly it's the e-scooters causing the headaches. But Queensland doesn't have a sole ownership of headaches. Well, Queensland isn't the only place where people have had a gutsful of these things. We've had a gutsful too, haven't we? And we're not imagining how much of a problem these things have become, especially the e-scooters. Question, guess how much ACC has paid out for e-scooter crashes? I'll tell you. Between 2022 and January this year, ACC claims for e-scooter crashes totaled $49,580,000. So what's that? Just under $50 million. On average, $12.5 million a year. ACC claims for e-scooter crashes. And that's just the dollar figure. You know, what you don't get from those figures is the ongoing consequences of those injuries. And the numbers show, too, why what Australia is doing, or Queensland is doing anyway, with its age limit, why it makes sense, and why we need to do the same here, is that last year here in New Zealand, 10 to 19-year-olds were the most crash-prone e-scooter riders. And over the last 2 years, there have been 3,090 e-scooter ACC claims from teenagers. What does that tell me? It tells me that we can't keep sitting on our hands and hoping for the best. It tells me that we need to follow Queensland's lead. Now, you might have noticed there that I said, when I was talking about the teenagers, I said they were crash-prone, not accident-prone. And I said that because most e-scooter injuries are avoidable. You can't tell me otherwise. They're not accidents. They're crashes. That's because of the way people use these things, especially the higher ones, you know, the Limes and the Flamingos, which, by the way, do require people to verify that they're over 18 before using them. But we know, don't we? We know that a lot of kids just use their parents' details to get around that. Besides which, putting it on the scooter operators makes absolutely no sense to me. And that's why I think it would be an absolute no-brainer to do what they're doing in Queensland.
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3: What do you think, though? What do you think of Queensland saying no one can ride e-scooters or e-bikes in public unless they're 16 or older? 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What do you think of that? Might be news to you, but what do you think of it? And secondary to that, do you think we should do the same here in New Zealand? Well, call me and tell me. The number you need is 0800 80 1080.
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23: Norwood Christchurch's spring demo days are on this week. 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
3: 16 past 9. Do you love or do you just love what Queensland's doing as of this week? You can't ride an e-scooter or an e-bike unless you're 16. You can't ride an e-scooter or an e-bike if you don't have at least your learner's licence. And you can't ride an e-scooter or an e-bike any faster than 12 k's per hour around pedestrians. Do you love that or do you love it or what? 0800 80 1080 is my number. Hi, Dawn.
25: Morning, John. That doesn't go nearly far enough in my mind. Not even close. Now, look, I'm looking for a couple of doors, a mirror, and $600 if you can help me out with that right now, because the e-scooter rider, now, correct me if I'm wrong, but even if you're on an e-scooter, you actually have to stop for a stop sign, right?
3: Well, I suppose you do, although you're not required to follow the laws because you don't need to have a licence.
25: Yeah, well, I think we should have a licence, and I think we should have a registration on all of these vehicles as well. If it's powered in any way, it requires a registration. Now, I'm not suggesting a big plate like is on your car or your motorbike, but certainly a small plate that's put on the side or a sticker like a registration, and then insurance. It's got to have compulsory third-party insurance to operate these things, in my mind. And I say that because I was travelling down into town the other day, probably my own fault because I was going to an ACT Party rally at the time. Should have known.
3: It's called karma, mate. It's called karma, yeah.
25: Oh, tell me about it. But that didn't stop the guy from running the stop sign and ploughing straight into the side of my vehicle. And I tell you what, when he woke up from his daze, because he ended up on the ground and saw how much damage he made to the side of my car, he hot-footed it back on that scooter and was gone before I could lay chase.
3: Hell, really?
25: I was not impressed.
3: Was it a rental or a private one?
25: No, it was a private one. Okay. I could tell it was a private one. Otherwise, I would have rung the e-scooter company and said, hey, because you've got GPS tracking on those things and they know who's riding them where and when and that sort of thing. But I tried to lay chase, but I get stopped by the stop signs, giving way to another vehicle, and then he was off down Hills Road before I could even get anywhere near him.
3: The thing about those private ones too is the riders dress up like Darth Vader, so it doesn't matter if they crash because they're so well protected. It's the other Muppets or the rest of us around them who were put at risk by them.
25: Don't know about Darth Vader. This Muppet didn't even have a helmet on. I always have a helmet when I'm riding mine. I don't know about you.
3: I don't have an e-scooter, but, you know, I do have two wheels. Right, so you think at the very least we should copy Queensland but go a bit further?
25: Oh, a lot further, John. We should have done it already. My other concern about this stuff is the tech has got ahead of the law, and the lawmakers have been very, very slow on this one. I mean, it's not clear if you're allowed to ride on the road. It's not clear about riding on the footpaths. It's not... And as you say, there's no requirement that they've at least got a learner's license, so you know they know the road rules.
3: Mm.
25: They're all over the place, going in all directions.
3: If we took one thing from Queensland, I would say the license requirement would be the real game changer, because then it enables the cops to do a whole lot more, doesn't it?
25: The real game changer in my mind, John, is insurance. At present, I don't know if we've even... Do you even know if you've got an insurance product? You know, if you've got an e-scooter like I have, can you ring your insurance agents and say...
3: Well,

0: provide me at least with a third party cover. I mean, what happens if you run into the side of a very expensive BMW? Like, who's supposed to pay?
1: I tell you what, I could guess, but let's see. Someone will let us know. Keep listening.
0: Great. Thanks, John. Thank Love you. To hear the answer
1: okay.
0: to this one.
1: Okay, the gap then sounded like you were waiting for the answer right then. I don't have the answer, but if you do, let us know. Hi, Renee.
2: Hey, John, I think the answer to that would be no, the insurance won't cover you.
1: Would it be contents insurance, possibly? Possibly.
2: Well, no, because, to have third-party insurance, it's got to be a motor vehicle, doesn't it?
1: Yeah. Okay. So that's another gap. So that, yeah.
2: Is it registered? Is it warranted?
1: Well, it's not. They're not registered, which is what Don thinks needs to be enforced. Yeah.
2: Yeah. Yeah. So I don't think your insurance. I think you would find your insurance company wouldn't cover you if you were to go into the side of a vehicle when it was your fault because it's not a registered vehicle.
1: Okay. So what prompted you to pick up the phone in the first place?
2: Well, I see Muppets. Especially, it's not the highest to do anywhere between 50 to 100 k's. In the middle of the road, driving, using them in the middle of the road, holding up traffic or thinking you're a car and going down the road and all that sort of stuff. And I actually went past one yesterday morning. It was about 6 o'clock in the morning and heading down Springs Road. And there was one on the left-hand side. He was dressed all in black.
1: Yeah.
2: But didn't even see him. He was on the cycle side of the road where the cyclist ride. Didn't even see it. Didn't have a helmet on. No reflective gear. No red light on the back and a light on the front to show that it was, you know, anyone could have hit him. So, yeah, there needs to be a bit more enforcement on them, to be honest.
1: Well, there can't be an enforcement until you have some of these other rules around it. I mean, if the police are listening and want to correct me, but it seems that they can't do much unless people are required to have a licence.
2: Well, that's where the government comes into it. The government needs to pick up the ball and start doing something about it because they're a hazard on the road. You get idiots on them that are going the wrong way. They're round pedestrians on the footpaths. They motor along like anything, especially the... Not so much the e-bikes, but the ones that look like dirt bikes that can go quite fast and you see them cruising down the road as well with no, you know, in-between traffic and that, instead of just, there needs to be a regulation on them. And whether they're registered, which I tend to think to be leaning towards, you need to register them if you want to ride them on the road, and you need to have a licence. And those dirt ones that look like a dirt bike, then maybe you need a motorbike licence.
1: Yeah, I mean those dirt bikes are almost a side issue. I know that potentially they could go out of control, but for me it's the e-scooters that's the real issue.
2: I'm on the road all day, John. I see it. So they need to have a regulation on all of them.
1: Yeah. All right. Great call. Thanks, Renee.
2: Okay. Cheers, John.
1: All right. Good reaction so far. This is it may be news to you. In fact, it was news to me this morning. First thing when I found out about what they're doing in Australia. You know, can't ride unless you're 16, can't ride unless you've got a learner's license, can't ride any faster than 12 k's per hour around pedestrians. Why wouldn't we do the same thing here?
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5: The intel we've got is that most low-power scooters would come under your contents insurance. So, Don, no wonder that guy did a runner if his scooter was part of his contents insurance, because there'd be nothing for you coming if that was the case, which is my understanding of how the insurance works, the difference between contents and vehicle insurance. 927. Hi, Graham.
6: Oh, yeah. Now, g'day. I listened to what you said. G'day. It's Graham here on the iceberg. Now, it's the total picture, the full story, that Queensland won. It's the rationale behind it. All I hear is things about insurance. I'm interested in security, safety of younger people, of older people, of everyone. The one thing I've learned getting an electric bike is the sheer acceleration of it.
5: Mm.
6: When you get on it and it takes off at high speed, and that's a control system that cannot be carefully managed. And so younger people, especially males that don't learn consequences, tend to do things. It's a behavioral thing that's well known in all psychological studies that are ever done. And so there'll be a lot more children injured. And you see that. I've seen that in other places in the world that I've been staying at, doing things on bikes and then limping along, having brain damage, all these sort of, these are the consequences are much more important than someone talking, oh, my valuable car, someone knocked into and I've got to claim insurance. Worry about the children, the younger people, and you getting knocked over in Gurney Street. The risk factors are high, and they won't need to deal with. So there'll be a lot of stuff in the Queensland analysis that are very important to get their detailed study of the entire jigsaw puzzle. And you take that entire jigsaw puzzle that they've assembled, make sure all the questions and answers are put together, and then get the, and the government needs to progress this.
5: Yeah, what is it, Graham, that you think we're not aware of at this stage? Because to me, it just seems like a problem that needs a solution ASAP.
6: Yeah, there are problems. They are increasing. They will continue to increase unless we get protocols in place. And maybe we just need to go back to, was it the 60s when we had the police force and the traffic force in New Zealand? And maybe we need to switch back to that system where the traffic officers are the ones that deal with all those things and the police deal with all the other issues. So you separate and give power into two sectors. I don't know if that's the answer.
5: Well, my response to that would be that that wouldn't achieve anything in relation to e-bikes and e-scooters if we also didn't require the people who use them to at least have a learner's driver's license, because the cops can't do anything if people don't have licenses.
6: No, they can't. They can't do anything. So what worries me is the damage I see people go across along footpaths at speed. They're going to get injured. So it needs the messages to get out somehow to the families, to all the people, about the risk factor, the damage that will occur to their children, how they need to talk to them. Mm. Those are sort of messages that need to get out. How do you get those messages out? I don't know, but it's a safety factor. And, you know, there are all these things we learn, whatever we do, as you get older. You're, the simple things are the swimming systems and the swimming schools. People that, you know, children that drown on all these sorts of consequences. You have learning programs in place across schools, even talking about the bicycles in the school system. Of children going to school, I watch them. And when I drive around and I'm just very wareful of they could slip off, they could move off the footpath, they've taken their bicycles to school. It's a, any time. 8:45 to 9:50, that time of the morning, everyone needs to be very, very aware of the risk factors of people on bicycles.
5: Yeah, just one thing, before I move on, you've got an e-bike. I'm going to assume you've got a driver's license. Is that right?
6: Yeah.
5: Right. Has it occurred to you how weird it is that there are people using the bikes that you're riding without licenses? Has that ever struck you how weird that is, given the power of those things?
6: Yeah. Possibly, yes. I've had my motorcycle license for a long time, and I've warned people I know that are still riding their motorcycle now at an older, much older age, to be very aware that you could have a head-on collision when you're travelling around the country.
5: I just think, but the fact that, you know what you're doing, at the very least you're licensed, but there are people riding the same things, the same e-bikes, who aren't required to be. It is just crazy. Hey, thanks, Graham. We've got to move on. Enjoyed hearing from you. It is 27 to 10. 0800 80 10 80 is our number. 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
13: Finance Minister Nicola Willis says the government won't need to borrow more after deciding to delay fuel tax and road user charges hikes for another year. ACT has launched an election policy to remove permanent resident visas, claiming permanent residents don't currently have to be permanently resident. Nepal is facing a fresh risk of flooding as search crews continue to look for thousands of people who remain unaccounted for, including five New Zealanders. Donald Trump is pressuring tech firm Apple to rename Lake Ontario as Lake America for US users of its Maps platform, a change that Google has already made. DOC is warning Canterbury whitebaiters to be on their best behaviour as whitebaiting season gets underway today. Gregor Paul on how Rassi Erasmus has turned rugby mind games into misconduct. Read his full column at nzherald.co.nz. More at 10.
5: Thanks, Malcolm. 24-210, News Talk ZB, Canterbury Mornings with John McDonald. If you have an e-scooter or an e-bike, how do you get around the insurance side of it? Because what we're reading here is that if it's over 300 watts, the power, that's not covered by your contents insurance. But how do you include that in vehicle insurance if it's not registered, if it doesn't have a number plate, all of that carry on? 0800 80 10 80 is how you reach me. Hi, Dave.
14: Hello.
5: Hi.
14: Yeah, good morning. Me and my partner, we've had an e-bike for 10 years, and we went to Illuminate last Friday, and we were just cycling down the cycleway down Rolston Ave, going about 10k an hour, slowing down, and this idiot on an e-scooter, no helmet, must have come past me at 40 or 50k an hour, scared the absolute out of me, and I yelled, slow down, and he just carried on, eh?
5: Yeah.
14: Yeah, and these guys don't even have to wear helmets. You know, it's crazy, eh? I don't understand the, you know, us cyclists have to. You know, and I've been a cyclist for over 50 years, and you know, when we reflectorized clothing and helmets and gloves and, you know, all the lot. You know, have a license, driver's license, motorbike license.
5: Well, you know how where it all went wrong. NZTA gave this dispensation to the rental companies. So that there was no requirement for them to, you know, consider road rules, require people to have licences, all of that. And they gave that dispensation, which I think just opened the floodgates of what we're dealing with now.
14: I absolutely agree. Yeah, I mean, the e-scooters are like, oh, yeah, no, I mean, and a number of them around the place, hired ones that, you know, just park anywhere. They're parked in cycle lanes, parked in footpaths, parked anywhere and everywhere, you know.
5: Mm.
14: But as for not having to wear a helmet, the very basic, I just don't understand that one. All the other thing that's coming out now is so they say they're an e-bike, but they're actually a motorbike, electric motorbike without pedals.
5: Yes.
14: And they're battery powered, and a lot of young kids are on them, and they are just ridiculous. That's even a step above the e-scooters, you know. I mean, they're sold here in Christchurch.
5: I've seen them around. These are the dirt bikes, yeah. Yeah,
14: yeah, yeah. And I'm sure they'd be great, but they're not registered. They don't have number plates. The kids, you know, and these are children riding them, again, along cycleways and other places, and just, they are an electric motorbike, and they should have to be registered, and they should have their warrants and license and all those other things that go with it, you know. Yeah.
5: Because I've seen those things right in the centre of town. I've seen these kids ride right past the, you know, the justice precinct where the cops are.
14: Yeah.
5: Yep. And, you know, obviously not. You don't need to worry about that because they're not registered. You don't need a license for them, you know, so there's no way the cops can go after them, which is why I think this license idea, if there's one thing we'd pick up from what Queensland has started doing this week, it would be a license.
14: Oh, yeah, and I agree with the slowing down of speech too, because, our bikes are capable of doing 30k an hour, but we only sit on 15 or 20 around town because it's just too dangerous.
5: Yeah,
14: you know,
5: yeah.
14: You've got to have your... Yeah, you know, there's these off-road lanes on, you know, to the side. You've got to watch out for traffic coming out, you know. So, I mean, they have their place, but they have their minuses too, you know. So you just got to be so careful.
5: How do you get on with insurance for the e-bike?
14: Well, we had, my partner actually had her e-bike stolen on Anzac Day, but wouldn't leave when the stadium was open in Ann Arbor Street.
5: Oh,
14: but
5: yeah.
14: Anyway, they hacksawed through the cable. And that's the afternoon that, you know, we had thousands and tens of thousands of people around. But we have to specify them. As a value, you know, we have an amount on them.
5: But are they on your contents insurance, are they?
14: Yes, they are in our contents insurance, yes.
5: Right.
14: And you pay extra for that. I don't know what it was. I think it's like about $50, $60 a year or something when we added a new one recently, you know. And they were pretty good at paying because we hadn't claimed in like 12 or 14 years, so they were very good in that regard.
5: Yeah, and what's the power of your bikes?
14: I think they're about 250 or 300 watt. They're just probably, you know, brand name. Like mine's specialised and hers is a Watts wheel bought from 99 bikes. So
5: yeah, because I gather if it's over 300, then it can't be covered by contents insurance, which must.
14: I believe that could be the case.
5: Yeah, you know? Which must make it really tricky because, I mean, I'm not an insurance expert, but the fact that you have a vehicle that is not required to be registered, that therefore doesn't have a registration number, how you would include that in your vehicle insurance?
14: Well, we assume ours are under 300, you know, I mean, because it's just sold by a bike shop and it's sold as an e-bike, you know, and things. So they've got the limitation of the speed. But, hey, in headwinds and uphills, they're great to have, I tell you.
5: Do you reckon having a requirement to have a license to ride those would make sense?
14: Absolutely, yeah. I believe so, and some sort of registration, like you say, and even them having lights on at night, because like I say, we came home in the dark last Friday, and, you know, we got good lights. I mean, good 1,000 lumens sort of thing, but there are others on the track that didn't have very good lights at all. It's like thinking, come on, people, you know, get your act together.
5: If there's one thing those Lime scooters have, they do have very good lights. I'll give them that. Tiny lights, but they're very powerful. Hey, thanks, Dave. Great to talk to you.
14: Yeah, okay.
5: All right.
14: Thank you,
5: thanks for your call. Bye now. 0800 80 10 80 is the number to reach us. We have heard from e-bike owners. Don't think anyone I've spoken to so far has been an e-scooter owner. And I'd be interested in your thoughts, whether you think we should be going down the route of what Queensland is doing this week. How would you feel about being required to have a licence? How would you feel about being limited to the speed you could do around people? How would you feel about the cops being able to stop you and ping you for driving drunk and driving too fast and driving or riding where you shouldn't be? I mean, I think it's way overdue here, but what do you think? 18 to 10.
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5: It's a quarter to 10. This amazing weather, doesn't it make you think about Show and Cup Week? Well, New Zealand Cup Week is back, nearly, with 3 big days of racing at Riccarton Park in November, so a couple of months away. and the tickets are on sale now. But I've got a double pass to opening day, which is Saturday the 7th of November. Also election day. How about that? So what you need to do is just go to the Newstalk ZB Canterbury Mornings Facebook page. You need to follow the page. You'll see the post for the competition. Follow the page. Comment in the comment section. Most people seem to be saying who they will take or who they would take if they win. And we're going to announce the winner on tomorrow's show. So the only rule is you've got to be 18 or older to enter. And so you've only got today and tonight to do it. So at your first chance, get onto Facebook, look up Newstalk ZB, Canterbury Mornings, follow the page. You'll see the post, put a comment in the comment section, and you are in the draw to win a double pass to opening day of New Zealand Cup week on Saturday the 7th of November.
4: Canterbury Mornings.
5: 14 to 10. We've freed a couple of lines now. Man, people have been... I've been really encouraged by the enthusiastic support of what they're doing in Queensland as of this week. These new rules kicked in yesterday, which is kind of weird because today's the first of the month. But anyway, that's just dancing on the head of a pin. So these new rules kicked in yesterday in Queensland, and I've really been heartened by the positive feedback we've had so far. I don't think anyone so far, it'll still happen, I don't think anyone has come out against it. Hi, Dennis. You say insurance for e-scooter collisions, etc., is likely to be determined by the readiness and willingness of the insurance companies, whether they want to cough up. I think, Dennis, what happens in the first place is before you get to the point of making a claim, you've got to have the scooter on a policy somewhere. And it seems that if it's over 300 watts, and I imagine this would be where e-bikes come into it in particular, needs to be somehow needs to be on your vehicle insurance. But it is such a grey area. Someone says there are massive injuries and deaths in Asia from scooters. You say life's cheap over there. They push the debris to the side of the road. It's a pretty harsh way of putting it. If you haven't seen an e-scooter accident or a near miss, you're very lucky. Appreciate that. Brendan, you say you'd want to extend this to e-bikes. Well, the point is this is what they're doing in Queensland. These brilliant new rules aren't just for e-scooters. They're also for e-bikes and for e-dirt bikes, which I think are the new, what would you call it, the canary in the mine, the new elephant in the room. So don't panic, Brendan. In Queensland, e-bikes are covered. Here in New Zealand, e-bikes, e-scooters, all of those aren't covered. And I think that those rules need to be introduced here. Thanks for being in touch. Hi, Helen.
0: Right, hello. On Saturday night, 5 o'clock, I was in a taxi going to town, and the intersection, Fendleton Road, Harper Avenue, Deans Avenue, there were two people on the Lime scooter. The lad was about 18 and she was about 16. And they were just so vulnerable. And they went in between the cars with the cars, two cars going into town, all the lines of cars going into town. And they were just so vulnerable, like in the traffic. And the taxi driver said that last week he was on Island Road and by the university, and he said he saw one of the e-scooter people getting knocked off their e-scooter by a car driver who'd opened the door on him.
5: Yep.
0: I mean, I just think it's ridiculous. The two on the Lime scooter together, they had no helmets, they had no protective gear. I mean, they were in the road. We were tracking along with them going up Fendleton Road, and they're just so vulnerable. I mean, it's insanity.
5: It yeah. is. Well, yeah, I reckon, I don't think that's exaggerating, Helen. I think it is insanity. Yeah, it's considering that, you know, we thought years and years and years and years ago, we thought it was a good idea to require cyclists to wear helmets, and no argument from me, you know, that made total sense. But, you know, you go from that to the Wild West we've encouraged and we've enabled with e-scooters. And I know e-bikes are part of it, but I see e-scooters as the main problem here.
0: Yes, and to that, and I was saying to people at the function I went to on Saturday night, and I was saying, when I was a school pupil at Logan Park High School in Dunedin, we, in the 1980s, we had a pupil who always said to the others, hey, you should be wearing a cycle helmet when you're biking to school. And some of the pupils made fun of David because he wore his helmet. And now it's compulsory.
5: Yeah,
0: so hopefully things will change.
5: I love your hope. You would think it would have changed before now if it was going to, wouldn't you? Wouldn't you?
0: Yes. Well, once upon a time, you didn't have to wear seat belts. That's another thing.
5: Yeah, I just don't. I can't recall. Someone will tell me if it has happened. But I can't recall or think of any politician, current politician, who's come out and said that this is crazy. This situation with e-scooters and e-bikes is crazy.
0: No, they've been very, very, very quiet about it.
5: They are. Thanks, Helen.
0: Yeah. All anyway,
5: right.
0: Thanks.
5: Bye-bye. Okay, bye now. The other thing, too, is that if you have a licensing requirement, that would really kick to touch this issue of people getting boozed up on Friday, Saturday nights, or any night, really. People getting boozed up and thinking, oh, I'll get a Lime scooter and ride that home. If people knew that they could be done, if people knew that they could be pulled over by a checkpoint and breath tested and lose their license, then you'd think twice, wouldn't you? Well, of course you'd think twice, because you think twice now if you're driving a car or riding a motorbike when you've had some drinks. And I think this would be, I reckon ACC's books would improve no end, because the amount of payouts and claims for e-scooter injuries would just drop like that. But it seems no one in New Zealand wants to do that.
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5: Now, there is an MP who has spoken, there is a politician who has spoken about the rules for e-scooters. That's National's Catherine Wedd. Last year, I'm not saying she's doing anything about it, but last year she said that the e-scooter rules are, quote, outdated. And she wanted to see them taken off footpaths and onto dedicated bike lanes. That's as far as it goes. Because the issues now, it is such a quagmire with these things. BJ, you say that e-bike and e-scooter users must pay ACC levies too. You say if they don't, then they shouldn't be covered by ACC. Well, until they're licensed, until these things are required to be registered. You see, it's just the same as, you know, right, having an e-scooter crash in ACC's eyes is the same as having a skateboard crash. It's a bit of a difference though, isn't there? Jeremy says, I'd like to see a footpath speed limit of 15 Ks. You say this would allow young kids to still be able to operate their scooters on the footpath. Thing is, Jeremy, 15 Ks, you've been generous. It's 12 Ks per hour in Queensland. If they're riding an e-scooter around pedestrians, no faster than 12 Ks. Policing it could be tricky. I get all that. Someone else who's an Uber driver says scooters should be banned in the city at night or have an interlock installed. Say people get on them and are completely reckless, putting others in danger. Yeah, I know what you mean. We've all been walking around town, not just at night time, but at daytime as well, and suddenly you feel like you're in the middle of a race course at Riccarton. At the speedway. Very dangerous. And the thing, too, with the insurance, you can't license an e-scooter or a bike because of it would need, you know, lighting requirements, it would need a warrant of fitness, number plate, etc., all of that. And you'd get quite a look turning up at VTNZ saying, oh, I've got my e-scooter, I want a warrant of fitness. See? What a shambles we've created. After 10, we've got a question for you. Do you reckon the Automobile Association is being too polite when it says the government's decision to delay next year's fuel increase lacks political courage? Eh? They've been too nice about it. We'll get to that after news, sport, weather and traffic, which is next.

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13: 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Mike Hosking, Heather Duplessis-Allen, Matt Heath, Tyler Adams. All the names you can trust. This is News Talk ZB News.
14: It's 10 o'clock. I'm Malcolm Jordan. Labor's refusing to say how much its proposed three-year fuel tax freeze would cost. The government's cancelled next year's planned hike. Labor's promising no increases for 3 years, something the Transport Minister Chris Bishop says would cost $4.6 billion. But Labor leader Chris Hipkins says that figure is wrong and the party will set out its own costings and any changes in due course.
15: We're waiting for the government to open the books when we're doing that, but what we've been really clear on is we're not going to ask New Zealanders to pay an extra 20 cents a litre for their fuel.
14: A learner's licence is now required to ride an e-scooter and e-bike in Queensland. People will need to be at least 16 years old and have a licence to ride one solo, although children over 12 will be able to ride with parental supervision. Those who can't drive due to a medical condition or disability will be able to apply for an exemption. Queensland Transport Minister Brent Mickleburg says the change is aimed at stopping young people crashing them and using them in menacing ways.
16: For too long, young hoons and young hooligans have held communities to ransom.
14: Foreign Minister Winston Peters is talking up the importance of the Pacific Islands Forum amid concerns about foreign interference. China's Pacific envoy says there will be consequences for Taiwan being allowed to attend the event in Palau. The leaders of Fiji, Kiribati, Samoa and the Solomon Islands are not attending. But Peters is urging people not to speculate on the reasons why, saying some of this could be for health reasons.
17: Last time this was held here, this forum, only 8 countries turned up. So it's a far greater attendance now.
14: Nepal is facing an ongoing risk of flooding and slips as the search continues for thousands of missing people, including 5 New Zealanders. About 950 people have now been confirmed dead. Kiwi journalist Rachel Clayton was filming for Australia's ABC when locals began telling her to run.
18: From where the river is, someone came running saying, "Get out! The water's rising and everyone is running this way. It's chaos. People are really, really panicked. You can tell no one's taking chances yet."
14: A large-scale multi-agency search is underway in Canterbury's Arthur's Pass for a man who got swept down the Cass River last week. Police say search and rescue teams and Coast Guard are involved in today's operation. Applications for Inland Revenue taxpayer rulings, clarifying how specific tax laws apply in a particular situation, will now need to be filed online. Inland Revenue says the change will help the agency manage applications more efficiently and establish a more consistent process. The College of Nurses says Labor's promise to guarantee a job to every graduate nurse needs to be coupled with more support for recently employed graduates. Executive Director Kate Weston says newcomers need help navigating the workforce.
3: Offering the jobs is a really positive start, but it needs to be supported to make sure that those new graduates aren't lost because they just find it too overwhelming.
14: The age of free bowel screenings is being lowered from this month from 58 down to 56. Bowel Cancer New Zealand Chief Executive Peter Huskinson says it's a positive step, but we need to go even further.
4: We've got 410 excess deaths a year, so clearly every 500 is important, but we've got to go the whole way.
19: News Talk ZB Sport, an indication from Carlos Alcaraz that a troublesome wrist injury is behind him. He's produced a statement win to begin his US Tennis Open title defence. The second seed blasted 24 hand winners in his opening straight sets victory, a first match in 5 months. Alcaraz opened up on how his thoughts evolved through the day.
20: Starting the day really nervous, thinking like I'm going to compete again. And yeah, I had more nerves than usually, but just happy.
19: 10th seed Artur Fils has joined Novak Djokovic among the early exits. Women's defending champion Aryna Sabalenka began her campaign with a straight sets win. Tennis coverage with Eye Institute, discover a world free of glasses and contacts. The Premier League is officially in deadline day, with the football transfer window ending at 10 a.m. tomorrow. Everton have signed American striker Folarin Balogun, who had his World Cup red card rescinded by FIFA at the request of United States President Donald Trump. He's been signed over for $92 million from Monaco. Delight in Wellington's basketball scene that WNBA player Charlize Leger-Walker is en route. After 6 years offshore, the 24-year-old will link up with the Toko Manawa Queens for the Tauihi League season. Coach Tanya Tupu says they've recruited a special talent.
21: Her elite playmaking, she's amazing basketball IQ, just her battle-proven habits, which is kind of like those things that you really love, or the fans love that grit, and her general, you know, leadership on court.
19: The stakes continue to rise between the respective South African and New Zealand rugby coaches, Russie Erasmus and Dave Rennie, heading towards the third fixture in Soweto on Sunday morning. Erasmus has expanded on why Rennie's comments over scrummaging after the second test drew an explosive rant. The Springboks mentor's twice been suspended by World Rugby for comments made in media or online about officialdom. He says there's an established system.
22: If I sit here and I tell you all the time that New Zealand cleaned from the side of a breakdown and the referees must look into that, then for me that's not the protocols. You're talking to the referees through the media. I've been burned for that.
19: I'm Andrew Alderson, and that's News Talk ZB News and Sport to 10:05.
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23: Take meal planning off your plate with My Food Bag. Good morning. Now we've got moderate patches along Brougham Street from Spencer all the way through to Waltham. Waltham heading up towards Morehouse, slow from time to time. Bit of traffic there, Papanui, Heaton and Innes. Also Fendleton Road, Harper and Deans. While you're thinking about traffic, leave dinner planning to My Food Bag. Dinner done better. Ivanka Zonich for time saver traffic.
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24: Met Service forecast for Christchurch. A fine day today with morning frosts. Southwesterly winds will die out by this afternoon. A high today of 15 degrees and a low of 3 degrees. Tomorrow will be a fine day but cloudy in the afternoon. Westerly winds will turn northerly in the afternoon, a high of 18 degrees and a low of 8. And looking to Thursday, fine but becoming cloudy in the evening, northerly winds developing in the morning.
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0: Morning, it's 7 past 10. 1 hour from now, Salmon Mayor Lydia Glidden is going to be with us. Lots to talk about with her, including this decision by her council not to lower the speed limit where a young child died. What's that all about? Some people wanted it, a whole lot of other people didn't. That and more with Lydia Glidden straight after 11, 1 hour from now. And then this time tomorrow, Labour and Opposition Leader Chris Hipkins will be with us. What's this whole idea about giving every nursing graduate a job? You know, I wonder if there are hospitals who interview people and they think, Lordy, they might have qualified, but don't want them. Tough luck. Chris says you got to hire them. So we'll talk about that and more with Chris Hipkins 24 hours from now, straight after 10 tomorrow on News Talk ZB. Right now, though, I reckon the AA, this is the Automobile Association, I reckon that they are being way too polite saying the government's decision to delay next year's fuel tax increase lacks political courage. Oh, and they're dancing around the edges, aren't you guys? I mean, I think it's being way too polite because the decision announced yesterday is just plain stupid. Well, the decision anyway is stupid. I suppose they had to announce it. Now, I get that the only reason the government's kicking this can down the road is because there's an election in just over 2 months' time. Man, it seems like it was only 5 minutes ago we were saying 3 months. Now it's 2 months. Just over. And if I can give National Act and New Zealand First any credit in relation to this, at least they're not being as daft as Labour are about this, or Labour is being about this, because Chris Hipkins stupidly said last week, didn't he, that if he forms the next government, he won't increase the fuel tax for 3 years. Oh, yeah. At least the government isn't going quite so bat crazy, announcing yesterday that there will be no increase until the start of 2028, so the year after, start of the year after next. And there have been no increases in the tax since July 2020. Talk about a tax increase holiday. It's been 6 years since there's been any change in the fuel tax. But Transport Minister Chris Bishop, he says it's not the time, not just yet, not quite the time to hit us with an extra 12 cents a litre. And as you've probably heard in the news, instead, what's going to happen? Well, that's if the current government is in power after November's election. But there will be smaller increases starting in January 2028, which will mean the government's finances taking a hit to the tune of $1 billion. $1 billion. That's how much revenue the government is foregoing or prepared to forego with this. So back to the very polite Automobile Association. It says the government has shown a complete lack of political courage, pointing out that because there will be $1 billion less going into the government's coffers than there would have been if the increase had gone ahead in January, as had been planned. The AA says this means there'll be less money to spend on things like health and education. That's because instead of hitting us with the fuel tax increase, the government's going to have to front up with another $1.4 billion to go into the National Land Transport Fund. See? This is the problem. And $450 million of that is going to come from the Emergency Fuel Relief Fund. But what about the rest of it? The $1 billion hole. Well, Mike asked Nicola Willis about that this morning. You might have heard it. And she promised that it wouldn't come from borrowing. So she's not going to borrow the money to make up that gap. Which says, doesn't it, that there are going to be cuts elsewhere in the government spending, which is why the AA's fuel spokesperson, Terry Collins, is spot on. He's being a bit polite, but he's spot on, saying that this crazy political decision is going to mean less money spent on things like health and education. Because that is, and if you heard Nicola Willis this morning, she didn't deny it. But that is the only conclusion, isn't it? If the government needs to find another $1 billion without borrowing money, then of course it's going to cut back on spending. Now look, I've been saying for yonks that the government needs to increase the fuel tax next year for these reasons, the exact same reasons, for the same reasons I was against those miserly $20 a week tax cuts. And what's the reason? Because the government is denying itself revenue, money, to pay for the things that we need. But what do you think? How do you feel about the fuel tax increase not going ahead in January? Will it be a case of short-term gain for long-term pain? Give me a call and tell me on 0800 801080.
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31: 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We absolutely should not be among the first to break ranks with the rest of the world and pull out. 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
0: Just on 16 past 10, Andrew, you're spot on. You say increased fuel prices are now the new normal, and it seems highly unlikely that it will ever return to pre-Iran war levels. You say most household budgets have accommodated increase in fuel prices, so if there is a small reduction once the conflict ends, why not build an extra 10 cents into it? And it may still be around the same price as it is now. Well, it was going to be 12 cents a litre, but we're not going to quibble on that. But you're dead right, Andrew. Thanks for being in touch. Hi, Ben.
32: Morning, John. I think it would have been political suicide to continue with it. You've got OPEC, you've got the Bank of America, and they're all warning that without the hit of October crunch and diesel and petrol are about to jump, and then you're going to continue with the 12 cents. A litre rise, John. Yeah, no, but people aren't going to buy that, John. So I think they made the right call, just cancelling it for the 27 year.
0: Yeah, but hold on, Ben. What sort of clown's going to fall for that trick? Eh?
32: Well, at the end of the day, John, you're campaigning on no new taxes.
0: Oh, I'm not campaigning, but they are. Yeah,
32: well,
0: yeah.
32: They're campaigning, no new taxes. Well, this doesn't fit with their narrative, John, so they had no choice. But
0: what you pointed out there, Ben, is that this stupid marriage they've got to slogans, and it's not just the National Party, it's all parties, the way they're wedded to their slogans, it colours all of their judgment and their thinking, because it just makes absolutely no sense why you would deny revenue the way in which the government is doing with this no increase to the fuel tax?
32: Well, John, you know, from what I've looking at over the overseas markets and that, you know, diesel about to hit $3.30, petrol about $3.20. You know, you try and push another 12 cents on people, they're not going to have that, John. They're not going to put up with that. And, you know, you risk losing the election based on that.
0: Yeah, but
32: because people care about what they've got in their pockets, John. And if you're taking more out of their pockets, John, because when a crisis is unfolding, you're not going to do well in the election, John. But that being said, I also question Hipkins, because the same fund that this 12 cents a litre was going to go into, he wants to rob it $140 million a year to pay for his cap bus fares, John. So I question Hipkins, what's he going to cut in order to, you know, if there's not enough in the fund right now to pay for everything, then what's Hipkins going to cut to cover his $140 million a year?
0: He'll say nothing. I'll ask him about that tomorrow, but he'll say no, and every nursing graduate's going to get a job. It's going to be absolutely brilliant, mate. That's what he's going to say, isn't he?
32: Yeah, no, but look, I agree. Just for the 27-year government's made the right call.
0: All right, just on that though, what really, don't you expect some leadership though from our politicians? This isn't leadership.
32: Well, yeah, it is, John, because it's showing that, yeah, hey, you actually give a damn about people.
0: When you saw Chris Bishop yesterday, banging on about this is not the time to hit New Zealanders with 12 cents a litre, did you swallow that? Eh?
32: It's not, John. Like 6 months ago, I was paying $1.47 a litre for diesel, John. Now it's about $2.55, John. So you're over a dollar increase already. It's set to go up more. And then you want to whack another 12 cents on. All of a sudden, you're paying double than what you were 6 months ago, John. People aren't going to put up with it.
0: Well, let's find out what they have to say, eh?
32: All right.
0: Thanks, Ben. All right, brilliant. I saw Chris Bishop yesterday afternoon making that announcement. I just thought, weasel words. You know, it wasn't even 91, let alone 95 weasel words. It was just nonsense. And I reckon that, like Andrew, who was in touch earlier, saying that increased fuel prices are the new normal. And we'd hardly notice 12, well, you might. But 12 cents a litre, and the government's scared of that. And Ben seems to think that they're so scared of it that they're going to avoid the increase because they want to be re-elected. I mean, that's not leadership. Hi, John.
2: Yeah, hi. I'm just querying on the new taxes for the petrol. Isn't the government in the beginning, sometime next year, taking taxes off the petrol in lieu of IUCs?
0: Right, on the road user charges. Yeah, I think that's been kicked for touch as well.
2: If that's the case, if they put, say, like 20 cents on a road user charge for 100 Ks, that's $2. If you put 20 cents on petrol, if you use 5 litres or 6 litres, you're only paying an extra $1.20.
0: Mm. But it makes sense. It would make sense to do something, wouldn't it? I find it weird that people say, "Oh, we need more people with business brains in Parliament," and then you get people with business brains in Parliament, and then they go and do things that no business would do, which would be limit your revenue.
2: Yeah, well,

0: dollars a year more over and above than what you would own a car that does 10 litres for 100 k's.
1: Would you classify that as a new tax?
0: Yeah. Because what's happening is this, what's the point of putting the extra tax on petrol if they can put the road user charges in?
1: Yeah, but the road user charges for everybody. That's a new tax.
0: That's correct.
1: So
0: why are they taxing petrol if they're going to take the tax off the petrol in lieu of road user charges?
1: Well, that's where they're potentially going to come unstuck, aren't they?
0: Yeah.
1: Because I mean, does it sway your voting tendencies, this decision they've made?
0: Oh, look, I think we've got to pay extra sooner or later. We have to. There's no point in holding that back and then going down the road and having the potholes or the roads or the new bridges that they've got to build for, look at down south for the Ashburton one. Where's the money going to come from that?
1: Oh, man, yeah, let alone the road either side of the bridge. So it's just...
0: We've got to pay for it. Simple. That's all there is to it. Yeah.
1: And road tolls aren't going to cover the whole cost. It just seems to me that, you know, this whole thing about we're going to save taxpayers' money, but at the same time we're reducing our revenue. It's just, what was it? What was that? Those tax cuts. What did they reduce government revenue by? About $9 billion or something.
0: Well, I don't know. I to me, we've got to pay.
1: Yeah.
0: And if they're going to put the road user charges in next year, then we're all going to be paying a lot more. So I can't see the point of putting the taxes up on the fuel, because they're going to take that off and put it on the case.
1: Yeah, well, I'm going to tell you what, road user charges for all, that would be new taxes. Increasing the current tax on the fuel would not be a new tax. It'd be higher, but it wouldn't be new. Hey, thanks, John.
0: Yeah, okay, mate, thank you.
1: Okay, bye now. Well, where are we at so far on the calls? 50-50. One in favour of what the government's done, and certainly John there, on my line of thinking. Where are you at on it? 0800 80 10 80 is the number. It's 1023.
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1: Hi, Chris. You said this is all Labor's fault. I shouldn't have used it for political gain. We don't know if they've used it for political gain until November. You say because Labor made the move, National were backed into a corner and had no choice, or they would have looked like the bad guys. You see, Chris, it comes back to the point that I was making with Ben. You know, being backed into corners and all of that, you know, that's not leadership, is it? I think it would have been far more demonstrable of leadership if Chris Bishop had gone up and said, yep, we know this is pretty, there are tough times, but, you know, tough times, there are always tough times. There's never a right time to do this. And we need to commit to the tax increase in January next year. That would have been leadership, as far as I'm concerned. Thanks, Chris. Hi, Rich.
2: I'm entertained, informed, and open-minded. How are you, John?
1: Brilliant. Very well, thank you. You sound like a guy who's been on holiday for a month.
2: Well, you know, back to reality, but it's good to be nice.
1: Yeah, no, don't worry. That sense of energy will disappear by about lunchtime tomorrow, probably.
2: Yes, it will be. I have to, you know, I think Ben's pretty naive into thinking that whole systems are just doing it for us when it's all about themselves, John. It's all about getting the vote. So, you know, what Bishop said yesterday, it's just a whole lot of crap, isn't it?
1: Actually, you should work for the AA because they're not saying it that like that, but that's what they should be saying.
2: No, well, they're just being real and honest about it. We're, you know, we're an election year and this is the pathetic case we're in that they don't really have the best interests going forward. The only interest they have is just thinking, oh, this might get us some more votes on election day. That doesn't rub with me. I think it's just poor leadership, and it's just simple-minded, you know.
1: And the thing is, too,
2: the thing is, naive, John. We're naive because unfortunately everyone looks at what am I going to get the best deal out of when it comes to election day. It's like it's all me and stuff like that. It's just that we're all about ourselves, and I mean, as you say, we all vote, but you know, I don't think. But I mean, an extra 12 cents on a fuel. I mean, is that really going to change the day by day? I mean,
1: it's not
2: when the whole conflict. No,
1: it's
2: and
1: not.
2: When the whole conflict happened overseas, you know, I was like, whoa, that's quite a jump. But it's just over a couple of months of just kind of learned to before I went away. But I mean, prioritising how I consume my fuel for my work purposes. So a 12 cents, it's not something that I'm just, jumping up and down thinking, oh, I'm going to vote National. Yeah?
1: That's 12 cents a litre, remember?
2: But
1: nevertheless, it's chicken feed when you compare what the combined impact is on government revenue. Hey.
2: Yeah. And it's just, you know, we're not thinking about that. We're just, it's very just, as you say, politicians, you know, even when they're in government, they're very out of touch of what's really going on and with middle New Zealand and stuff. So this sort of thing, I guess they're just trying to see if they can win a few more people over. But, you know, it was good to see the AA come out and, be critical. But I also think, John, that, you know, when we do make roads in this country, that it is, they seem to be constantly being repaired and stuff. I think I want to see some initiatives and some ambitions thinking going forward that when we're actually doing a new road, well, how long do we want it to last for? Like a long-term road where it's like, right, well, I thought that road was just done a couple of months ago. Why is it being resurfaced again? It's stuff like that, John. It's like, well, you know, if you want more money out of it, let's try and sustain those roads going forward so they do last longer.
1: Yeah, how do you do? I want to come back to that, but just before we move away from the politician side of it, how is it that every 3 years, and if this going on what Ben was saying, that we suddenly get all gullible? But then for the, you know, 2.5 years in between, we can see through everything a politician says.
2: Yeah, and this is an interesting point, John. I think it's a good one you've raised because it's like we get sucked into thinking, oh, well this is going to help us, or we're just, you know, I don't know. It's just a lot of people in this country, you know, this is just my viewpoint. It's like we kind of tend to forget, you know, what the last 2 years, 2.5 years was, or, you know, but we just we seem to be quite cynical when it comes to election campaigns. It's just, yeah.
1: Well, no, I think it's the other way around. I think we're cynical for 2.5 years, and then for a few months we get all gullible.
2: Well, yeah, that's if I sound muddled there, yeah. I mean, we're gullible. We kind of get sucked into thinking that, oh, you know, this is a big initiative and stuff. It's like the Labor policy yesterday about every nurse getting a job. I mean, honestly, it's just those two parties are just as bad as each other. It's kind of like, how many times are you going to believe a person into thinking that they're actually going to make some monumental change? It's like, well, we've kind of been here before and you were crap at it, so why would I give you... It's like being employed, John. Yeah, it's like, well, how many mistakes are you going to keep making? Think, oh, well, you promised this and you promised that. Oh, sorry, I'm going to go look elsewhere, you know? And but we are gullible. We're a bit thick. It's like we don't seem to kind of... you know, look at the big picture. It's kind of like, so this might get a few extra votes. Like, really? Like, that's what's going to warm you over? Yeah.
1: Oh, yeah. And the thing about petrol or fuel is that, yes, I know people have places they need to be on a daily basis, but that is, fuel is something you can determine how much you use, you know, around the edges.
2: Yeah.
1: Eh?
2: Yeah, exactly. I mean, for me, being self-employed, it's that, there are times where I would do a client and then it would be like 20 minutes driving to the next one. It's like, right, okay, let's have a little prior look over my schedule here and be like, right, let's see if I can do certain places on certain days. And you kind of reprioritize. You kind of look at refinancing and just thinking, okay, how does my budget work this week and stuff? Yeah. It's just, it's what we do. I mean, if people... I'd love diesel to be back to $1.50, but that's never going to happen again. I mean, I came back into the country and it's $2.60, so be interesting to see what happens in a couple of weeks. But, you know, what's happened over the last couple of months, we learned to kind of, you know, budget around that, don't we?
1: Oh, we've missed your wise words over the last 4 weeks, Rich. Eh?
2: I hear the ratings going up, John.
1: Oh, mate, you've just through the roof with you, mate.
2: Wait for your next radio rating.
1: It'll be the Rich effect. Thank you, mate. See ya.
2: Thanks, John. Cheers.
1: So true. Eh? Wise words. If you've got some wise words to offer, easy, pick up the phone. 0800 80 10 80 is the number to dial. Headlines are next.
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9: Our country's been borrowing more money to fund stuff, including everyday spending and election promises. S&P says the amount we're paying in interest will reach 9% of government revenue in 2029.
10: No one wants to pay more for gas, but we also whine when we don't have proper infrastructure. 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And the answer is the $450 million rainy day fund. Well, suddenly it's raining.
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11: Labor's denying a claim its election promise to freeze fuel tax hikes for 3 years would cost $4.6 billion. The government's also cancelled the rise for January to resume from 2028. Foreign Minister Winston Peters is talking up the importance of the Pacific Islands Forum and concerns about foreign interference, but says although a number of leaders aren't attending, there are more this time around than other sessions. China is threatening consequences for Taiwan being allowed to attend. A large-scale multi-agency search is underway around Arthur's Pass for a man swept down Cass River last week. US prosecutors have urged a jury considering the death of rapper Tupac Shakur in 1996 to rule Dwayne Davis guilty of ordering his murder. Another former Air New Zealand boss is not joining the Prime Minister in criticising its $336 million before-tax loss. Rob Fyfe says he or Luxon probably signed off on the problematic engines that have caused Air New Zealand so much grief. Is more business debt a sign of growth or a desperate measure to stay afloat? Find out, read more at nzherald.co.nz. More at 11.
1: Thanks, Malcolm. So can we give Rob Fyfe a knighthood just for that comment? It was just brilliant. So, you know, it was probably him or Luxon who hired the jets causing the problems. Brilliant. Hi, Les.
12: How are you going, John?
1: Very well, yourself.
12: Yeah, I'm not too bad on a nice sunny morning, but yeah, no, you're right. It's all politics. When it comes to National, I think that they are trying to persuade the bottom feeders to vote for them.
1: Please. You dragged that one out from the archives?
12: Well, at the end of the day, they're desperate, aren't they?
1: Yeah, they are desperate.
12: I mean,
1: yeah.
12: The polls aren't going their way. There's a lot of health, education, everything is in a bit of a crisis, and the cost of living. And there's a lot of people out there that are struggling. And it, you know, why I say the bottom feeders is because people that are doing okay on the high salaries and the rich, the increase, the 12 cents a litre increase would be nothing to them. But it is to the lower paid and the people that are struggling. So it's obvious that National want those people that Luxon referred to as bottom feeders to vote for them.
1: Yeah, well, thanks for reminding us of it. The thing is, Labor's pretty much as desperate as National, though, eh? That's why you get into ridiculous situations like Labor saying, oh, we won't increase the tax for 3 years, and then National coming back with its version. It's just stupid.
12: Yeah, there's a bit of truth in that, but this is what Labor governments do. They do try to help people in these type of situations. You know, I mean, most people ringing up, and me included, are okay. We could afford it.
1: Yeah.
12: We could afford it.
1: Yeah.
12: But there's a lot of people out there that running a vehicle to work, et cetera, just to earn a living, can't. But the silly thing that with both parties is that I can't work out why they haven't said it comes in once fuel gets to a certain level.
1: Why would you want decisions like that based on other factors? Because I would have thought decisions on tax increases or what should come down to the people running the country.
12: Yes, you should do, but I think you've got to put a face to what the policies that you hand out. And right here, right now, forget the election, there's a lot of people out there struggling and they rely on fuel to get to work.
1: Although what I'll come back to, Les, pretty much the whole time we talk about this and anything when you hear politicians about offering savings on this or tax cuts on that or anything like that, you know, just bear in mind it's been 6 years since this fuel tax has increased. If you can find me, and you know this thing about people saying we need people in government with business heads, if you can find me a business that hasn't increased their prices over the last 6 years, I'll be keen to hear about it.
12: Now, how does it work, John? Because I was of the belief that if fuel, that the government's take on fuel tax-wise, if fuel's low, they get a lower tax take, or if it's when it goes higher, they get a larger tax take.
1: Yes. Although, what did I remember? Nicola Willis said early on in the war that the advice she had is that because prices were higher, it meant people weren't buying as much fuel, and so therefore the government wasn't going to have a windfall in the tax take.
12: Well, yeah, I mean, I don't believe everything Nicola said.
1: Well, maybe we've just
12: like a bit of the old Nicola spin there.
1: Yeah. I'm just passing on the message. Don't shoot the messenger.
12: Like as Ben was saying, you know, he was paying $1.47 for diesel, and but over a year ago, and now he's paying $2, whatever. And I buy diesel. I've got a V8 Land Cruiser, diesel Land Cruiser.
1: Mm.
12: And when you put a caravan on, she's like pulling the plug on the bath.
1: I was going to say you're right when you said that you can afford fuel if you're driving one of those.
12: Well, you know, at the end of the day, you know, I worked for 50-odd years and...
1: Yeah. No, brilliant.
12: But this fuel take, I don't go along with Nicola's theory on the less fuel.
1: Well, I tell you what, Les.
12: People go back to their old habits and they must, when the fuel's gone through the roof, almost doubled in value and cost.
1: Mm.
12: So that fuel, that tax take must be higher.
1: Well, I tell you what, we might have stumbled on where she's getting the extra $1 billion from that she's going to tell us about in due course.
12: Yeah, well, they could lean on the fuel companies as well because they are gouging. Look at the profits they're making.
1: Oh, yeah, but I mean, then she'd be summoning people like she got the Fonterra boss into the office that time. Remember that? Hey, Les, I've got to move on, but great call.
12: Yeah, but that was all show, though, wasn't it?
1: Oh, yeah, smoke and mirrors. Hey, thank you, mate.
12: Thank you.
1: All right, bye now. But then what more do you expect from politicians? 16 to 11.
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1: Let's go and take our next call in Victoria. This is in relation to money for fixing roads and things. It's been announced that there's going to be a whole lot of more money made available from central government for road repairs. And so the Victoria State Premier, Ben Carroll, he sees an opportunity, and he's come out with an announcement saying that he's going to send prisoners out to repair the roads, all part of the pothole plan if he is re-elected. So this would mean having prisoners take over basic duties such as mowing lawns, controlling weeds, removing graffiti and picking up rubbish, allowing the more skilled people who actually work for the local council to concentrate on the potholes. Phil Major, if you're listening, there's an idea for free. Morning, Alan.
2: Good morning. Hey, Liz had a couple of good comments.
1: Yeah, I know. He was quality. Yeah. He was. Yep.
2: One of his comments was, Labour only want to stop the tax to help people, but National are only doing it to get votes. Yeah. I thought, here we go.
1: I'll correct it. National is not increasing the fuel tax to get votes from people who only think about stuff deeply some of the time. Labor's promising not to increase it over 3 years for people who don't think deeply any of the time.
2: Yeah, it's funny. We'll get different views on the same thing. Anyway, instead of mucking around with the petrol tax and stuff, why don't they just put PAYE up 1%?
1: Why would you do that?
2: Get more money.
1: But why? So what? Yeah, but what would that achieve?
2: It's the same as putting petrol tax up.
1: Yeah, I know. But the issue is with that is that when you pay your fuel tax, the idea is that because you are using the road, you're contributing towards the upkeep and the creation of new roads.
2: You fell in my hole.
1: Right.
2: Thank you.
1: Whereas,
2: that's exactly my point.
1: What do you mean I fell in your hole? What do you mean I fell in your hole? Explain that one.
2: Why should road tax be used to pay for public transport?
1: Because it's all part of the network, and I suppose the public transport. Nah. Hold on. In theory, public transport means less pressure on the infrastructure.
2: Yeah, but it's still not the road. It's the road taxes to pay for the roads, etc. Why should it? They could take that out of it, and then they've got less money to spend. Mm. It's just the same as putting PAYE up and get the whole country to pay for the roads, even if people don't use it.
1: Mm.
2: People don't use public transport. Why should I, with pay my petrol, pay for someone to catch a bus cheap?
1: Because, Alan, you know it's there. You know the bus is there if you want it.
2: Yeah, but the same as people know the roads are there if they want to use it, so they should pay for it with all their PAYE.
1: Yeah, but if the argument is that it's not fair or not good to increase the fuel tax levy right now because people are struggling or people are suffering, well, the same argument would be made against increasing the income tax, wouldn't it?
2: Oh, absolutely. Yeah, no, I think, I see the text in, government have two sides, is the income and the expenditure. So if the expenditure is limited, the same as the rate tax would limit, it's all just, okay, this is fixed, we've got to start looking at the expenses. It's too much treated like a free-for-all where they look at what they want to do and then get money to do it.
1: Yeah,
2: it should be the other way around.
1: But don't we tell them what we want? We want, people want roads, we want public transport, we want hospitals, we want schools. We tell them what we want. They say, well, how are we going to pay for it?
2: In some cases, and then you get other cases where roading tax money goes towards cycle lanes, which people say, no, we don't want that.
1: Yeah, well, about 5% of the population says that. Most of us want them.
2: I haven't looked at the statistics, but from what I hear, well, around Christchurch, it's different fun though, but not a lot of people want this much money spent on them.
1: I reckon in a few years' time, Alan, it'll be something we'll look back and think, oh, it'll be like, you know, remember people didn't want the town hall fixed up after the earthquakes, and they're all anti the council spending money on that. I reckon most people now look at the town hall and think, oh, thank God we did that. I think cycleways would be the same.
2: Then you can get cycleways, you can get good cycleways in, but they're just doing it wrong. They're spending far too much on them, and they're too elaborate.
1: All right.
2: I reckon if the road tax money was targeted, target it.
1: Thanks, Alan.
2: Bus people target their bus money.
1: All right, Alan, thank you.
2: Have a good day.
1: Say it, bye now. I was reading something about the buses today, and I think it was in the press, and there aren't going to be more buses on the – this is frequency of service on the number one route. This is the one that goes to Kashmir and up the hill and through to Belfast and the Rangiora. There's not going to be some sort of funding issue. It means that they're not going to be increased in – frequency as soon as was planned. And when I saw that, I thought, well, if there's a bus that I use regularly in Christchurch, it would be the number one in either direction. And I've got to say, I reckon there are enough. So, you know, when the time comes around, don't spend the money on getting more number one buses. I reckon where the money needs to be spent is getting more buses out east, like the people in Aranui who fought for yonks to get their bus, and I think they've finally got it. So give them an extra one, rather than another few more buses on the number one route. 7:30 to 11.
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1: 5 to 11, Selma Mayor Lydia Glidden with us in a few minutes. Hi, Lenny.
30: Yeah, how you going, John?
1: Yeah, I'm great, thanks, great.
30: Good. Hey, I'm just going to wade into this debacle about the exercise tax on fuel on that.
1: Yeah.
30: I don't see why the government is putting money into potholes for a start off and using that exercise tax when there's such a thing that was brought out a few years ago and it's called a knock contract. And I think, I'm just going by memory, I think there's 23 throughout New Zealand. Now, NZTA brought that out and it's all the roading contractors had a chance to tender for it. and it was for the upkeep of all state highways.
1: Yeah.
30: Right? So it's their responsibility to keep the road in a safe manner and fill these potholes in.
1: Hmm.
30: And so why is Nicholas Willis making a big deal about having to give money for potholes?
1: Well, it's all part of the money has to come from somewhere for that work, whatever the arrangements are. And that's the issue here. But she's saying that the money is going to come from under the couch somewhere. And we will wait and see when she does that fiscal update. I think it's the end of this month from memory. Hey, thanks, Lenny. Appreciate your call. You know, the Leeston Road, there was a section of that road where tragically a 10-year-old was killed earlier this year. It was checking the mailbox, right? And some people had thought, well, what about lowering the speed limit, make the road safer? The Selwyn Council's thought about that, and it's come back with its decision, and we're going to talk about that decision with Mayor Lydia Glidden. He'll be with us straight after 11. Before that, though, news, sport, weather and traffic.
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13: It's 11 o'clock, I'm Malcolm Jordan. Te Pāti Māori wants Waitangi Tribunal decisions to be binding on the Crown and to overhaul the country's constitution by 2040. Political reporter Ethan Griffiths has more.
14: The party's released its Te Tiriti entrenchment policy, promising a $220 million fund to run constitutional conversations across the country. It would establish a Te Tiriti commission, able to investigate Crown decisions and to suspend cabinet calls breaching the treaty.
13: And the party says the policy would force the Crown to keep its promises made in 1840 and have Māori lead constitutional transformation. Chloe Swarbrick says building energy resilience is pivotal to dragging New Zealand out of an economic doom loop. The Green Party co-leader addressed the Auckland Business Chamber last night, saying electrification could help reduce exposure to overseas inflation. Swarbrick says a locally owned power company would support the transition.
0: Let's spend on what we know will reduce household bills and emissions instead of ploughing hundreds of millions of your dollars into new fossil fuel lifelines.
13: National appears sceptical about ACT's promise to abolish the Climate Commission. The party wants to scrap the agency tasked with monitoring the risks of extreme events, arguing new mega ministry MCIRT can pick up its functions. It costs taxpayers up to $15 million every year. National Finance spokesperson Nicola Willis warns the Commission has crucial roles.
2: The Climate Change Commission, like every government agency, could probably do well to tighten the belt. We should look at that. But if you were to completely abolish it, you'd have to do some significant redrafting of the Zero Carbon Act.
13: Fresh strikes have reignited fire between Iran and the US after weeks of calm. Iran says its US hits in Jordan and United Arab Emirates were retaliation to bombing of its rocket launches. But President Donald Trump is warning more's to come, and Washington claims it was responding to Tehran's attempt to launch sea mines in the Strait of Hormuz. Iran's president, Masoud Pezeshkian, says they've never sought war, as translated by Fox News.
3: In the face of aggression, we will not stand by. We are capable of delivering decisive response. Instability in this region would affect everyone and create serious problems.
13: Doubts about a new government school assessment tool whose data was breached despite privacy warnings. Treasury warned about the rollout and privacy of Smart months before 276 students' assessment information was exposed. The Ministry of Education says the issue has been fixed. Labour education spokesperson Ginny Anderson says parents are right to be concerned.
15: This raises many questions, not just about how the breach occurred, but also whether the ministry was pressured into rolling out the Smart tool before it was actually ready and safe to use.
13: The Privacy Commission is setting expectations on protecting people from the dangers of smart glasses. They include Meta's Ray-Ban and Oakley frames, able to covertly film and take photos and capture location data. The AI tech's causing debate worldwide, with Australia's Green Party last week proposing a 12-month ban while reform is implemented. Michael Webster told Mike Hosking, "We're not banning them, but regulations needed to respect people's privacy."
16: So there's questions about the current coverage of the Privacy Act, which doesn't apply to individuals, it applies to organisations.
17: To News Talk ZB Sport, angel investors Anna Mowbray and Ali Williams will fund a privatised A-League domestic netball competition in this country starting next year. Netball New Zealand has signed a non-binding term sheet where the licence for the league and teams will be held by the entrepreneurial pair. Mowbray outlines her vision.
18: It's to make New Zealand the undisputed home of world netball, where the Silver Ferns command the same reverence as the All Blacks. It's aspirational. And every girl who picks up a ball believes that she can actually get there.
17: Questions remain about the number of teams involved long term, a broadcast deal, the length of the competition and placement on the calendar. Mowbray and Williams have committed to a minimum 5-team requirement from next year. Netball New Zealand will take a governance role on the board established to run the competition. Springboks coach Rassie Erasmus is urging All Blacks counterpart Dave Rennie to stick to the new referee feedback system rather than letting extra sticking points play out in the media. Erasmus has tackled the microphone for the first time since ranting after his side's second test win in Cape Town. There, he detailed his annoyance over suggestions of perceived illegal scrummaging by his pack. Erasmus, twice suspended by World Rugby over comments about officialdom, illustrates his point.
19: There's a lot of things I want to get out about New Zealand, but I only have 5 clips I can send in post the match. So if I name another 4 here, it's against the protocol. We don't want to put more pressure on the referees.
17: International rugby coverage with Access Solutions, elevating you and your business to a higher level. Holders Arsenal have recorded a second straight win to start the Premier League football season, beating Aston Villa 1-0. Bukayo Saka scored the solitary goal in the 59th minute. and chaos in the Pakistan cricket camp after going 2-0 down in the three-test series against England. The board has sent seven players home, including Salman Aga, the stand-in captain at Headingley. Red ball coach Safraz Ahmed has been replaced by his white ball counterpart, Mike Hessen. I'm Andrew Alderson, and that's Newstalk ZB News and Sport to 11:05.
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5: 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Now, Brougham Street, you've got moderate flows there from Barrington through to Antigua. A little bit of traffic, Lincoln Road at Morehouse, again Matapo at Blenheim, also Whaeranui at Riccarton Road. Slow at times on Yaltus at Pier, again at Rusley. 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Ivanka Zonic for time saver traffic.
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6: Met Service forecast for Christchurch. A fine day today with morning frosts. Southwesterly winds will die out by this afternoon. A high today of 15 degrees and a low of 3 degrees. Tomorrow will be a fine day but cloudy in the afternoon. Westerly winds will turn northerly in the afternoon, a high of 18 degrees and a low of 8. And looking to Thursday, fine but becoming cloudy in the evening, northerly winds developing in the morning.
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1: Morning, 10:07. We're going to talk about tiny accomplishments before midday. Lydia Glidden, she knows all about accomplishments, being elected mayor. Well, not that long ago. Probably seems like a lifetime ago now, does it, Lydia?
20: Yeah, 10 minutes or 10 years, I'm not sure yet.
1: Lydia, of course, is the mayor of Selwyn. Very nice to have you with us. Let's talk about amalgamation. So you sent in your plan to the government, basically saying no change, we'll just pick up ECAN's work. How realistic do you think you're going to get away with that one?
20: Oh, look, I think, you know, our community told us this. They told us it's got to be led by people in communities, and that's exactly what we did.
1: What did you think of Ngāi Tahu's idea? Divvying the South Island up into pretty much five councils, I think, from memory.
20: Yeah, look, I think it's interesting. I think if we had the 2 years we initially thought we had to kind of work this out, maybe we would have got to a different space. But in 3 months, you don't have that type of time frame to actually consider that properly with your community. And so, you know, we've done the best that we can with the time frame we had.
1: So what are your expectations? What happens? The government reads or, you know, looks at what you're proposing and then comes back and says yay or nay? Simple as that?
20: Yeah, I think so. You know, that's what we want to know. We want to know if we're going to end up in, you know, Head Start. And, you know, we really need to crack on and get to work on that. So the sooner that we know, the better. If we go into Backstop, whatever that looks like, then, you know, I think there's actually an opportunity to try and shape what Backstop looks like.
1: What is that? What's Backstop?
20: Backstop is, you know, that was the conversation of if you don't sort yourselves out, we'll do it for you. And so, you know, I think there's probably a conversation to have if everyone's in Backstop, you know, what does that look like for us and how can we try and shape that as best we can for our community?
1: Well, there's a little bit of lingo there. What do you mean by that? The government banging heads together?
20: That's right. So Backstop was, you know, if you're not in this fast track amalgamation, we could call it.
1: Yep.
20: We can link all the central government lingo together. If you end up into Backstop, that was going to be shaped by central government. So they were going to tell you what this looks like. And I think, you know.
1: They still could.
20: Well, they still could. Yeah.
1: So what if they.
20: There's a bit of risk in that, though, isn't there?
1: Hypothetical. What if they come back and say, nah, not good enough. We're going to merge you and Christchurch and Waimakariri?
20: Well,
1: because that's what makes sense.
20: Well, is it?
1: It does.
20: On what grounds?
1: It does. It makes a lot of sense. So let's imagine that the government sees sense and tells you you've got to do that. What do you do next?
20: Well, I think, you know, they've got a conversation to have with our people. You know, like it's pretty hard, isn't it? Because our community's told us what they want. And, you know, to go against that view, there's a lot of political risk for you 2 months out from an election.
1: Wasn't that the mistake? Of course, if you ask locals what they want, they'll say, we don't want change. Whereas it's your job as leaders to lead them on a path of change. Now, I'm doing the lingo.
20: Yeah, aren't you?
1: I am.
20: That's good. Look, I think there's a really strong case here for the fact that actually shared services and working together, rather than, you actually don't need to have an amalgamation to get the efficiencies that everybody wants, but you've got to have a commitment to work together, right? We already do this through a few spaces, Greater Christchurch Partnership, you know, there's been some spatial planning that's been done. We've got a regional spatial plan coming up that we're bound to do together. We are already stepping into the space of shared service, and, you know, I think we can actually get the efficiencies that central government want and that our people want without this amalgamation.
1: What were you really saying when you said there's an election in 2 months' time? What are you saying there?
20: I'm saying that there's too much risk for government to go against our community's thoughts 2 months out from an election.
1: Because what would the community do?
20: Well, I think, you know, I don't want to speak for all communities, but you'd effectively, you know, some of them are going to be sharpening their pitchfork. I'd be pretty annoyed about this.
1: And would you be leading that pushback?
20: I don't think it's for me to lead. I think it's for our community. We've done what we wanted. We put the proposal on the table. We recognise there's still a lot of work to do. Like, we need to work through what these regional functions look like, and, you know, divvying those out across the region, across Canterbury, and how we're actually best served to deliver those. That's my job, is to lead that conversation into what is right for delivery.
1: So when are you going to find out what happens next?
20: Oh, mid-September, hopefully, before the House rises.
1: So a couple of weeks away?
20: Yeah. Ooh, yep.
1: That'll be interesting.
20: I know.
1: Yeah. They've got 2 weeks.
20: Can't wait.
1: They've got 2 weeks to see sense. You're also pushing back on the fast track, aren't you?
20: Yeah.
1: Man, they're loving you in Wellington.
20: I know. I'm probably a little bit annoying at the moment, but anyway, that's my job.
1: Why is that? Can I say, it's quite interesting because in Christchurch we have Phil Major, who seems most of the time to be a cheerleader for the government. You seem to be quite different.
20: Well, I'm not cheerleading for the government.
1: No, I know you're not, because you're pushing back on several things.
20: But, you know, I think it's actually coming to the point of actually what is realistic for us at local government and what is right for my community is possibly different for Phil's community in Christchurch. And so if we talk about fast track, the fact is that, you know, we've zoned 30 years worth of housing capacity already through our recent district plan review. That was 9 years, $9 million and a lot of community input. And then fast track is just circumnavigating that. And we've got no planned infrastructure to take to these fast track applications. So, you know, there's no funding associated. There's no service, and it's a complete circumnavigation of what our community's told us. And so that's what I'm advocating for.
1: So where do you stand on what one of your councillors suggested a couple of weeks ago, that people who buy houses in areas that have gone ahead because of fast track have to pay higher rates?
20: Yeah, look, I think a targeted rate it's on the table to have a conversation about that. But for us, it's really about making sure that, you know, if we can reshape what development contributions look like and actually gather the true cost of growth, then, you know, that can pay for itself. What the problem is at the moment is, you know, we have a 30-year infrastructure strategy that sits along 30 years worth of housing growth, right?
1: Yeah.
20: And you plan that together. That's how it should work anyway.
1: But do you think it would be fair? Is it fair on people that the only reason they would move into those areas is because they think, oh, it's a nice house, I want to live there, nice area? They didn't come up with the idea of putting the development there. They didn't lodge the application for it to be fast-tracked. Mm. Why should they be penalised at that end?
20: Yeah, and I think that's, you know, there's a whole lot of tools that need to go on the table, right, of how do we make growth pay for growth? And that was a discussion that was had around a targeted rate. I think that there's some other ones that we can leverage. You know, government's gone in the right direction, and this is where, you know, there are good things happening for the growth fund, you know, so that's that percentage back on your building consent. So that would look like about $9 million for us towards growth. We've also asked for 50% back on GST on new builds. That's $46 million towards infrastructure.
1: Yeah, you're not going to get any of that, are you? I mean, Wayne Brown can't get what he wants. You're hardly going to get it.
20: Why's that?
1: Well, I'm just saying.
20: Yeah. What if we all partner together and ask together?
1: What if they all saw sense?
20: Yeah.
1: There's a theme here, right? We'll continue that theme. It's 11:15, Selwyn Mayor Lydia Glidden with us.
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1: It is 11:18. Selma Mayor Lydia Glidden is with us. Lydia, I see there's some concerns. You'll be aware of what's going on in Christchurch with all of these apartments and townhouses being sold and being turned into Airbnbs. And I see some similar concerns are being expressed about a medium density housing project in Prebbleton. Do you share those concerns?
20: Yeah, look, I think it's definitely something for us to be aware of. We haven't seen this yet. Like, we don't have much medium density housing in Selwyn, so we haven't seen this. We also don't have much accommodation either. And so it is a bit of a nuance. How do we have different housing typology in Selwyn? Because everything is very standard, you know, 3-bedroom, big section.
1: Yep.
20: And so how do you diversify your housing typology? But for me, it's actually making sure that that housing typology is in the right place, right? So, you know, if it's medium density, it's got to be close to services like, public transport, shopping, all that type of stuff. Right place. And then it becomes right form for the township.
1: But
20: too.
1: You must be looking at Christchurch, and well, I hope you are, and seeing it as a bit of a warning that you guys could go down the same route, and suddenly you've got people saying, oh, we're living in these sort of ghost streets or ghost neighbourhoods.
20: Yeah, no one wants that, right? That's not good community.
1: So what's Selwyn Council going to do to avoid that thing happening?
20: The proposal for Prebbleton has actually been returned by us. It wasn't complete. So it's with Wolfbrook for an incomplete resource consent.
1: Our old friends at Wolfbrook.
20: Yeah, yeah. Yes, it's a popular name, isn't it?
10: They're everywhere.
20: And then actually what we're doing is, you know, there's been a few concerns raised from Prebbleton. And so myself and along with their local elected members are actually going to front a public meeting in Prebbleton next week. So we can talk about, hey, here is the zoning. Here's what we know. Here is a couple of fast track applications that we currently know of. Here's the rules around some of this stuff, and actually just have a conversation with community, which I think is the most important thing to do.
1: What will you want people to go away from that meeting with?
20: I'd like them to be informed about what's happening around their town so that they're actually aware of, hey, here's actually the bigger picture. Here's the land that was zoned through, you know, our district plan. Here's the additional bolt-ons from Fast Track that are proposed. But, you know, for the current proposal that Wolfbrook has been returned as incomplete. So we don't know if they're going to resubmit. We haven't had them resubmit on it yet either.
1: What's missing from it?
20: It's around how they're going to service the development. Specifically waste and wastewater and drinking water.
1: Did they say what they're going to do?
20: No.
1: Were trucks involved, like that one up north?
20: No, we're not doing that.
1: No, I'm going to say. Good.
20: What an absolute waste.
1: That's a shocker.
20: Yeah. Yeah, that's a silly idea.
1: All right. Sorry, Wolfbrook. How's the billboard in Prebbleton?
20: Yeah. It's brutal.
1: Is it brutal? Well, you consented it.
20: Yep. Yeah, we did. And look, I recognise that it's painful for the community having that billboard there. And this is, I think, the unfortunate part of, you know, like the RMA. It's not a publicly notified resource consent. It's zoned on commercial land. There's a whole lot of nuance behind it of we had no legal right to say no.
1: Because there's the issue you might have heard in Beckenham in Christchurch, the one's gone on there at an intersection. People aren't happy about that. And it's not required to be notified.
20: Yeah.
1: Do you reckon a change is needed in the laws around that?
20: I think it's hard, isn't it? Because what is the right place for that? And you would say, yeah, it's commercial zoning, it's commercial land, you know, where you could put that up. I think the challenge is that, you know, they are quite big. And I actually had this realization the other day. I drove through one of

0: it's what it's displaying and the flashing and the just the amenity change, that's a challenge for people, and I think that's part of the problem. Does it need changing? Look, you know, we can add it to the list of things to change in our district plan, but we're not allowed to at the moment pause on district plan changes.
1: But this would be something that you could change yourselves in terms of what's notifiable and what's not?
0: No, right. That's the law with the RMA.
1: Okay, yeah. All right. Oh, well, that's going as well. Anyway, we'll see what happens here. How was it, we're going to get to this next, how was it that you can have a child killed in a car crash? And you've got people saying we want the speed limit lowered. How is it that that doesn't happen? We'll get to that next.
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1: It's 11:25. Selwyn Mayor Lydia Glidden is with us. Just a couple of other things to cover off. I was reading at the weekend, it was more of a putting it out there, in relation to Rolleston. Is the growth we're seeing in Rolleston sustainable? And as Mayor of Selwyn, what do you think?
0: Well, I think, you know, we talked about this a few minutes ago around that 30 years worth of growth, and, you know, we've planned for that. That's the sustainable part of it, is that it's planned, it's sequenced, and we know the housing capacity over, you know, the short, medium and long term. And, you know, phasing our infrastructure to that is what we need to do, I would say, better. You know, it's not perfect. And, you know, this is around reshaping our infrastructure strategy. So that's the 30 years, and our long-term plan, which we're building from a clean sheet of paper.
1: So what's the growth in Rolleston that you guys are anticipating that perhaps we aren't thinking about, those of us not involved?
0: So like the housing? So
1: yeah, well, is it going to keep going and going and going? Because it seems that way.
0: Yeah.
1: Doesn't it?
0: And look, I guess this is a bit of a nuance of the things that have been thrown at local government at the moment. We had a bit of a plan to do some spatial planning for our towns. We've had to kind of park that because we've got this regional spatial plan in front of us, and we're having to pull all resource from our organisation to deliver that. So it's on the back burner. And, you know, that's actually something that I was really looking forward to say to our community, hey, where and how do you want this growth to happen and what does this look like? And, you know, we talked about medium density housing, so, you know, three stories. And, you know,

0: where is the right place to put that in our townships? Because I don't think it's all over the place. It's in the, you know, you're looking at town centres, closer to services facilities, all sorts of things. So, you know, like if we use Rolleston, for example, 25,000 houses in the 30 years. Yeah.
1: It's a lot, eh?
0: It is a lot. Yeah. And then if you take Fast Track, that's over the district, about 8,000 extra.
1: Can't we get in trucking the waste out? Anyway, that's not happening under your
0: watch. No, we're not trucking. No.
1: All right. Let's finish off on something that's very, very, very tragic. Alex Bennett, the wee 10-year-old boy who was killed crossing the road on Leeston Road in February to check the mailbox. That's a 100K road. And there was, your council looked into lowering the speed limit to 80. But the decision has been made not to do that and keep it 100. How's that sit with you?
0: Yeah, look, it's always a really uncomfortable conversation when you're talking about someone's child. And, you know, as a mother, you know, it breaks your heart in those spaces. And so, you know, you think about the family that are going through the trauma of losing a child. So it becomes really difficult, right? Because you've gone out to your community. It's not just one road. We've gone out on quite a few roads to change. There's always a staff recommendation. There's always feedback from the community. And the hard part as an elected member is you've got to try and weigh up the situation that you're in and make the best decision that you can. So the current process is that at the moment we're in a hearings panel. So there's three elected members on a hearings panel. And, you know, we're still working our way through those. One of the elected members is actually, he's away at the moment. So ex officio, I get the privilege of stepping into that panel to make sure that there's enough elected members there. And the process is that the panel makes recommendations. It's still got to go to full council for approval, and it's still got to be approved by NZTA as well. So this isn't an end point at the conversation that we're currently having.
1: Right, okay. So it goes to council. What's your feeling? Do you think the council will just rubber stamp what's come so far?
0: I'm not entirely sure. Look, I need to see the recommendations that have been made from the panel, and I need to see the evidence that sits behind that, because there's always got to be a good reason of why you're saying no, right? Like, you can't just do a finger in the air situation and just go, oh yeah, that seems about right. You've got to have some evidence sitting behind this of why you're making your decisions, because you've got to be able to stand up and justify the decision that you've made.
1: I see a guy who's a volunteer firefighter. His name is Grant Clausen. He ran his own community survey. And he surveyed 1,400 people, which is quite impressive.
0: Yeah.
1: But only 55 were in favour of the speed limit changing.
0: Mm.
1: Seems amazing, doesn't it?
0: Yeah.
1: Why is that?
0: Oh, look, I haven't looked into...
1: Why are people so wedded to 20K difference?
0: I don't know. I think it's, you know, is it the open road space? You know, I think I look at it and go, a lot of them make sense. Where we've had, you know, housing growth, we've had houses where traditionally there hasn't been any, you know, and so, yes, it's right to take you back down to, say, 50 or 60. You've got footpaths, you've got people walking, and, you know, a higher density of housing. So for those ones, I think they're the easy, quick wins, right? The other situation is when we look at roads, you've got 100K and, you know, some people think it's their given right to drive 100K, which legally, if that's the road, yep. In Selwyn, we've had a lot of changes to the way that our roads are used. We have a lot more traffic on some of those roads where traditionally they were 100Ks and they've been scaled to the 80 because actually, you know, there's been accidents. And, you know, people's safety is really important. So I think what's really interesting is tomorrow we've actually got a briefing to council on intersection safety and looking at some of our
1: good, because you've got some shockers there.
0: Yeah, and, you know, there's sort of like the top eight that are that need investment ASAP into safety measures. So, you know, this is all part of our conversation as well.
1: Very nice to see you, Lydia Glidden.
0: Thank you.
1: Thanks for coming all the way in.
0: Oh, my pleasure.
1: And I can tell it is your pleasure. You've enjoyed it. All right. See you again soon. Thank you. Selwyn Mayor Lydia Glidden. It is coming up 28 to midday. Headlines next.
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12: Te Pāti Māori has released its Te Tiriti policy, wanting Waitangi Tribunal decisions to be binding on the Crown and to overhaul our constitution by 2040. It says the policy would force the Crown to keep the promises it made in 1840. The Greens say building energy resilience is pivotal to dragging New Zealand out of an economic doom loop, and increasing electrification will reduce our exposure to overseas fluctuation. It says we should target spending to reduce household bills and emissions, not ploughing it into new fossil fuel lifelines. Fresh strikes have reignited fire between Iran and the US after weeks of calm, each accusing the other of acting first. A busy whitebait season kicks off today, running through October. Waimakariri District Council will enforce its bylaw against makeshift camping setups for the first time. And Naitua Ahuriri has paused its customary season after ongoing abuse. Which supermarket noodles are the healthiest? The best everyday bases and instant picks. 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More at 12.
1: Thank you, Malcolm. It is 25 to 12. News Talk ZB, Canterbury Mornings with John McDonald. I want to talk now about tiny accomplishments. What am I on about here? I was reading an article in the Guardian earlier this morning. This is the Manchester Guardian, not the Ashburton Guardian, in case you were wondering. And it had spoken to a whole lot of people about tiny achievements that actually make them feel so satisfied. And there was one, I'll give you an example of one in the article. It was someone who organized their spices. And so I had all these jars with all the spices in a jar and had done labels for them, not with the old labeling machine that makes it look in the square lettering, although I imagine if you had one of them, you'd go nuts. But anyway, she'd organised her spices, and she says as a result of that, she feels happy every time she cooks. So that's one of the examples of a tiny accomplishment which keeps on giving. And or even just a tiny accomplishment that makes you feel good at the time. And I want your examples of them. I'll give you one of mine. Rice. I recently thought I was the bee's knees, getting some Sistema type containers, right, and putting my basmati rice, my jasmine rice, and my brown rice in separate containers, and then cutting out the bit of the bag, each bag with the name on it, and sellotaping that to each container. And I put a version of the jasmine and the basmati. I didn't need to label the brown rice, I'm not that thick. But the basmati is on the top of the container, and then there's also a basmati written on down the side. Because I thought, what if you took the lid off and then you weren't quite sure which one the lid was from? So I've labelled the container and the lid for the basmati rice and the jasmine rice, which I think you'll agree, they look pretty similar. And there's another one for the brown rice. That is something that I felt very satisfied with. And that's a tiny accomplishment. No skill needed, just took a little bit of time, but every time I look at it, a bit of a warm glow in the heart. Another one I did recently, had to remove a mirror for someone, and it was being held up by those, you know, those 3M strips. Brilliant things. You stick on the wall and you can hang pictures on them and hang mirrors on them or whatever. They're real sturdy these days. You can, you know, hang some pretty heavy stuff off them. And so I had to remove this mirror, and then they had these blimmin' 3M strip things behind it on the wall. And in the past, I've had experience of taking those things off and they, you know, remove some of the paint. And that really brasses you off. But actually, I took my time. I thought, I'm not going to rush this. And just very slowly and carefully pulled the strip from under it. And lo and behold, eventually it got to the point where it just fell off the wall. And that was a tiny accomplishment that I don't think it'd be going too far to say it made my day. So there we are. The labelling of my rices and the successful removal of the 3M strip from the wall. There's two examples of two tiny accomplishments that I've made in recent times that I was very pleased about. Rory's one. Rory's got a lot. But Rory says that his day can change completely if he finds the missing sock to make a pair when you're doing the laundry. It's one of those things that you see. You don't have to win lotto. You don't have to get a telegram from the Queen. Just finding that sock to make up a pair when you're doing the laundry, that's a tiny thing. Is Rory, is that an accomplishment that you've actually, I suppose you've managed to find it? That's the accomplishment, eh? Look for the positive in everything. So these are the sorts of things we're talking about. These are the sorts of things that the article that I was reading about this morning was talking about. And these are the kind of tiny accomplishments that Rory and I have celebrated in recent times. But what are the sorts of things, what's an example of a little tiny thing that might seem insignificant, but when it happens or when you achieve it or when you do it, the feeling you get far outweighs the accomplishment itself. You got an example? Give me a call. 0800 8010 80 is my number.
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1: Staying on call to 12. Kirsty. Kirsty says, I find joy in hanging the washing on the line in a neat and organised row. Trousers have to be hung up from the waistband? Yeah, of course. It's the only way to hang the trousers. Need to be hung up from the waistband and tops hung from the bottom hem. Yeah, no argument there from me. Alternating items for maximum drying. You say it's incredibly satisfying to know I'm doing a chore that means my clothes will be dry and fresh for free. There we go. There's an example of a tiny accomplishment. I want to find out what sorts of things, when you do them, or if you've done it once, possibly, gives you a real sense of achievement. Here's another one from Rory. He loves taking I can picture this. When he goes to the supermarket, Rory loves taking all the bags in from the car in one trip. How stretched are those bags by the time you get in, Phil, Rory? G'day, Phil.
23: Hey, John. How are you?
1: Oh, I'm brilliant. Fantastic.
23: Actually, that's not that one about the bags with the supermarket. That's one for me too. I'm right into my recycling, you know, big time. So they have the soft plastics recycling down at the supermarket down where I am. So if I get a bag together of soft recycling stuff to take and put it all in a bread bag, you know, and fill a couple of bread bags up and take it in and put it in the recycle thing, that's a very satisfying thing for me whenever I do that.
1: And it's a tiny, tiny thing to do, eh?
23: It is a tiny thing to do. It takes a little bit of time just to put your plastic wrappers and things and that you get from your chip packets and all sorts of packets and stuff from you buy the supermarket, and just put them in that bag and get them all together and drop them in, and then they make the fence posts out of them, so you've stopped a whole lot of stuff going in from the landfill and just sitting in there for hundreds of thousands of years or whatever till it breaks down. But the other thing, which is good for the environment, but the other thing that is a, I think, a tiny achievement for me is if I'm hanging a picture, and I'm not very clever and not very smart at working out how to do it, work out the holes, you know, to get the picture straight net. So generally I just try to do it by eye and take a look and end up sometimes with about 15 nail holes in the wall before I get it right. So yeah, if I manage to hang a picture with only a couple of nail holes in the wall and it's straight, that's a tiny...
1: Hey, I'm with you, Phil. I'm with you, Phil. I reckon, and I don't know if this comes from, if there is, you know, two different type of people in the world. The ones who are just quite happy and don't worry about disfiguring the wall, if I can put it that way, even though if it's going to be covered by a painting or a photo frame or something. And then there are other people who really do obsess over it, which is where I think those 3M strips are amazing. Have you used them?
23: Yeah, I have actually tried to use them in the past, yeah.
1: I think they're brilliant, but I also think that it fits in as one of these tiny accomplishments. If you have to take them off, and then it comes off, and you pull that strip very carefully down the bottom, and it does come off, and there's just absolutely no mark at all on the wall. That's a tiny accomplishment that you love. I love it.
23: Yeah, it is. And I'm pretty sure, I'm just struggling with the memories, but hazy at the moment, a couple of beers last night, so things are coming to me slowly. But I'm pretty sure that I did use a 3M strip, and like you say, then I went to take the hook off the wall, and I managed to do that with, you know, with the 3M strip. Pulling it down slowly, and it never took off any of the plaster or left a mark or anything. And like, yeah, very satisfying. I was like, that's great, because yeah, it irritates me if it does, sort of thing. Like, so yeah. But I also think tiny achievements as well for me is with my state of health and my probably battles with the depression over the last number of years, and also up and down with the drink, if I manage to, you know, get on top of that
1: each day,
23: you know, with the drinking, I have, you know, only a few the night before, and it's controlled and it's good, rather than having a big session and thinking the next day, oh God, I regret that. But then also just with the depression, that it's very hard to get going and do things, so just paying my bills and tidying up a bit around the house and taking care of just the little things and doing what everybody else would just consider normal, like going to buy food and, you know, things like that, and that you just, because you just don't want to do anything. So if I manage to do those sort of take care of the housework and the housekeeping, so to speak, of your everyday life, like I say, even getting to something simple as going and paying a bill or doing that, and I just feel good and I think, well, I've achieved something today, at least, and as insignificant as it may be and normal to everybody else, rather than just sitting feeling sorry and low, you know, all day and doing nothing.
1: Do you know what, Phil? I reckon most of us do that. I don't think you should beat yourself up about that. I think we'll leave things and we put them off and can't be bothered doing it. I mean, I'll give you an example. Sometimes, and I don't know why, sometimes, and I was talking to someone about this recently, and they were the same. Sometimes you can't even be bothered emptying the dishwasher. And I know it sounds weird, you know what I mean? But it's just it's one of those things, and you think, why can't I be bothered to empty the dishwasher? It's weird. So I don't think you should beat yourself up about that, because I think we all have days where even the most straightforward things we can't be bothered doing.
23: Yeah, no, you're right on the money there with the dishwasher. I haven't got a dishwasher to empty, but that makes me think even just getting the dishes done from the night before, because I'm not a person that cooks and then does the dishes right away, even though that's the way I was brought up. But just living, you know, by myself and that, I've got a flatmate, but I don't. I do that. So if I even just if I'd done the dishes the next day, that's a tiny achievement to say, right, I've done the dishes for that.
1: Brilliant. Well,
23: done, you know, but some golf balls too.
1: Hitting golf balls. Go on.
23: If I manage to get myself and think, oh, it's a lovely day, you know, I'm not working at the moment, so I could go and hit some golf balls. But because I'm in that low mood and I don't, and I think, oh, I'll just have a sleep for an hour or two in the afternoon and waste some more. And, but if I go, no, I'm going to go out, hit some balls, and afterwards, when I come back, that's good. That'll yeah. feel good.
1: Yeah, oh, and doing something, get yourself moving. It is amazing. It does have an impact. Hey, thanks, Phil. Always love your honesty when you call up. Deb, hi Deb. You say having no idea how to garden. You took your grandson, 3-year-old, to buy some strawberry plants to grow. You say we planted them together, put straw around them. You say the pride I feel when looking out to my garden and see 2 weeks later they're still alive pales in comparison to the look and delight on my grandson's face when he sleeps over on a Sunday night and checks his strawberries. You say it is priceless. Love it. Go you, Deb.
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4: Garth says a tiny achievement is getting your socks on without having to sit down. And Catherine, you say achieving everything on the to-do list. That's a tiny achievement that makes you very happy. Someone says, I love using a sharp saw to cut a piece of wood as accurately as I can, and then planing the grain end so it's pretty much dead square. How about this for poetry? The grain glistens beautifully as the light hits it, and the feeling of having done something simple but essential using only basic hand tools is its own reward. Eh? I can't add anything to that. Time's up. Rory's off to look for stray socks. I'm off to admire my rice containers. Thank you, Rory. Before you take off, for making everything happen, thanks you for being part of it. We're back at 9 tomorrow. Chris Hipkins with us tomorrow. Eh? If you're a nursing student, don't worry about getting a job. Doesn't matter how hopeless you are, he's going to give you a job. So we'll talk to him about that. And but it's all go from 9. Until then, have nothing but a fantastic day.

0: 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Where to go, when to go, what's worth doing and what isn't. 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
11: It's 12 o'clock. I'm Malcolm Jordan. Pharmac and Health New Zealand are bringing forward fully funded flu vaccines for children aged 6 months to 5 years old to today. Influenza cases have surged, particularly among young children. The Social Development Minister has acknowledged the impact of missed benefits after an MSD processing issue, but stopped short of apologising. MSD last week confirmed some benefits were incorrectly suspended. Thousands of pensioners also missed out on winter energy payments in error. The issues arose after the government rushed through controversial new legislation affecting beneficiaries. Louise Upston says she'll get a more detailed report this month.
12: I am frustrated by it. Clearly, there were people who didn't receive payments that should have, and that is challenging for those individuals.
11: The Prime Minister's defending promising to stay in the Paris Accord after backlash from coalition partners opposing being in the climate deal. Chris Luxon says it's a non-negotiable bottom line for future coalition talks. New Zealand First's Winston Peters has taken a swipe, saying experience matters in politics. Luxon says staying in is in our economic interests.
13: There's no doubt about it. Our competitor countries and the multinational companies that buy from us would just simply kick New Zealand products off shelves.
11: Labour leader is not convinced that large public sector mergers are the best way forward. Newstalk ZB has revealed the Public Service Commissioner last year suggested the government reduce from 42 agencies to between 15 and 20. The Commissioner and Minister Paul Goldsmith say no decisions have been made. Labour's Chris Hipkins is promising to modernise the public service.
14: I will say, though, I'm very sceptical about big government department reorganisations. If you look at MB, for example, it hasn't delivered to the benefits that were intended.
11: The US and Iran are again exchanging fire after a month's impasse. Tehran says it's retaliating to strikes on Larak Island near Hormuz Strait by hitting targets in the